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1: Jake and Ben, 97.5, the KSL Sports Zone. I saw this. I'm trying to find the. I saw this tweet from Colangelo's last burner, Ben, who said the Lakers are holding Bronny hostage. Brilliant. Brilliant. So you pick up his deal, sure, and you keep him on the roster, okay, and wherever LeBron signs,
2: they have to give you
1: give you a second round pick, which something is what they spent on Bronny in the first place.
2: Okay.
1: So you recoup that.
2: That's really funny.
1: That sunk cost. That's brilliant. Man, maybe Pelinka is smarter than any of us have ever given him credit.
2: No, but that's not a bad move.
1: No, I'm telling you, the fact that Pelinka's not good at his job is a big wild card in this Kessler situation.
2: Absolutely, yeah.
1: Because a desperate man at the end of his rope who wasn't that bright to begin with, he can make a bold move, a bold offer to a Jazz restricted free agent.
2: Absolutely. You're working somewhere where you know you're not going to be there and somebody accidentally gave you the company card? You know you're not going to be there on the next trip? Sure, run it up. Let's get some steaks. Let's get some Walker Kessler going.
1: All right, speaking of LeBron, we can get back to this convo. But I talk to you and to our wonderful absorbers all the time about Adele and her rabbit ears and her long reach and her manipulation of the media, mm-hmm, and manipulation of the basketball world. Well, can I present to you some evidence?
2: Mm-hmm.
1: Kendrick Perkins.
2: Okay.
1: Kendrick was on one of those stupid ESPN shows today and had this to say about Adele's fiance, Rich Paul.
3: Rich Paul, okay, Rich Paul, little turtle head, snotty nose ass, called me all throughout the season. Every time I'm on TV, I get a text message from him. I've been calling him for 2 days now. And he's been ignoring me. We got a problem.
1: Dude, why is Rich Paul texting Perk every day? Why is he? I mean, he's got his minions in the media.
2: You missed the turtle headed.
1: Yeah. Why? I mean, we know that Shams is in his pocket, her pocket.
2: Uh-huh.
1: We know that Kendrick Perkins apparently is in her pocket. Why is Rich Paul texting all these people every day?
2: Yeah.
3: Paul, little turtle head, snotty nose ass.
1: And Kendrick, let me tell you something. He's using you.
2: Yes.
1: He hasn't talked to you because he's got nothing that he wants to use you for to get out into the world. He's using you. I can just imagine that text exchange. Loved your segment today on Worst Take. I thought it was just terrific. One thing
2: stuff,
1: though, can you float out there that we need to get LeBron more money? Thank you.
2: Or this
1: thank
2: is actually you. What's happening.
1: Yeah.
2: You say to shape it a little bit. Give him a wall to bounce off of to kind of redirect where you want the story to go.
1: Hint. Big Perk.
2: Yeah.
1: He's not talking to you because he's got nothing to use you for. He's using you. He's manipulating your segment on Worst Take, and it's hilarious that you fall for it.
2: That you didn't realize this is what
1: happens. Yeah, you didn't realize it. Now you're mad because he won't get back to you? I wonder why.
2: Yeah, there are people that you and I in our business talk to, reach out to, try and get background information on, try and understand what's happening. It's part of the job. You have to do it. Sometimes you get a response. Sometimes you don't. Sometimes other people are proactive and reach out to you. And you have to realize, A, that is part of kind of the give and take of the job. You don't get to get angry at the end then when he's not responding to you. Yeah, this is it's not a friendship, Perk. Rich Paul doesn't, he's not a fan of yours.
1: So offended.
2: You just have the biggest microphone right now. There's just nobody else. Before you, it was Bill Simmons. Before you, it was whoever has filled this job at ESPN as one of their basketball analysts. Yeah, so this, I'm worried more about Perk not recognizing.
1: Perk. Listen to Perk for a minute, and I'm not so sure. He's not easily manipulated. There you
2: easily
1: go.
2: Fooled.
1: Easily.
2: Yeah.
1: Easily fooled.
3: Paul, little turtle head, snotty nose ass.
1: Now, on the other side
2: burning a bridge, though.
1: By burning a bridge, you are also doing yourself a disservice. So that also is not the appropriate response. But go get him. I tell you, Big Perk has really turned saying stupid stuff on the talk snap into quite the career for himself. Mm-hmm. And by the way, I love it when former athletes will actually say something. So I don't entirely dislike Big Perk.
2: Agreed.
1: Because get out there and actually give us your opinion or be willing to say something negative, heaven forbid. Mm-hmm. But still not so sure his analysis is always spot on.
2: Meaningful, spot on, certainly.
1: But Barkley isn't either. Like, Barkley isn't a great analyst because he's right all the time. Not even close.
2: Right.
1: But he's willing to speak his mind, and he's not afraid of the Rich Pauls of the world.
2: Totally
1: which
2: agree.
1: Apparently Kendrick Perkins is.
2: Well, we've talked about this. This was a bit of a master, I'll call it a perfect storm.
1: Mm.
2: If you want to control the NBA, have the best player be on the best team, or the biggest team. Mm. Maybe not the best team, but the biggest team. LeBron, being in L.A., gave LeBron, Rich Paul, Adele, Kurt, Linda,
4: Hello.
2: Jeannie, the whole conglomerate, a ton of power. You controlled the narrative, controlled a lot of media members. People got to realize, like, and I like all of these people, but, like, look at the people who left our local jobs here, who went to L.A. and springboarded those into much bigger jobs, right? Bill Oram went and wrote for, not the Times, I think he was at the OC Register. Now he's like the top columnist in Portland.
1: Mm-hmm.
2: Kyle Goon did the same thing. I think he was the OC Register. Maybe he went to a smaller paper and is now the top columnist in Baltimore. Like, just going through and covering LeBron turns you into somebody. Being close to LeBron has that type of power if you can get a real job there. Everyone knows who McMenamin is. Most people don't know who the beat writer is for other players, other teams, but you're close to McMenamin, people know who you are. So this was really powerful for Rich Paul, all those people we just mentioned, LeBron, certainly. Again, it's so strange. I'm so curious to see what happens when the power's gone, because he does not control the next LeBron right now. He doesn't have the next LeBron. He doesn't have the next kind of power piece.
1: Well, and that's why he sent his mold to San Antonio.
2: He is trying to get in with Wemby.
1: I don't know if it's working.
2: It doesn't seem like it's working, and Wemby's maybe the wrong cat to go after because he's just kind of a weird dude. But I don't know who's going to control the NBA narrative going forward if it's not LeBron. And if it's not, who gets power back? Because
1: Hopefully anyone else. Literally anyone.
2: But you remember in baseball forever it was Scott Boras.
1: Uh-huh.
2: Right? Well, he had the best players, and all the best players went to the Yankees. It was the same thing. It was the best players on the biggest stage. LeBron, biggest player, best player on the biggest stage. Now that's going away. I have heard positive things about Rich Paul actually as an agent from people who know how agents work. But I'm sure he has always liked being able to reach out to anyone he wants, because you do listen to Rich Paul when LeBron's in the league. There are a lot of agents that reach out to a lot of writers to have stories written, and they simply say, oh, no, we're not interested. You know, I would be willing to bet that Aaron Mintz, the agent for Walker, reached out to more people than just Sam Amick. And a bunch of people probably told him no, and Sam Amick said yes. If I'm just being honest with how the business works sometimes. Like, we're going to tell you what our side of the story is. Do you want to write the story? Sam says yes. Sham says no. Tim McMahon says no. Whoever the writers are on that side, and they say no. So that is kind of the ugly part of the business, but I will be curious how Rich Paul and Adele, which I actually hope he gains power, because I don't want to lose the drop.
4: Hello.
1: I do like the drop.
2: From a selfish standpoint.
1: I do like the joke.
2: I don't want to lose Linda. I don't want to lose Adele.
1: I don't want to lose Linda either. Nobody wants to lose Linda.
5: It's one of our first ones. Like, outside of like that, it's kind of like the second longest running one.
1: I know. So, yeah, I'm with you. I hope he lands Wemby.
2: Selfishly.
1: Wemby.
2: We need him to get somebody.
1: Somebody good. LeBron opting to take his talent somewhere else, which, again, is a different way of saying was chased out of town. Real quick, before we talk about those ramifications, grade LeBron's 8 years in L.A.
2: Oh, like decent D.
1: I'm glad you're so low.
2: Like, high percentage D.
1: I was thinking about a C. I love it that you went to a D.
2: No, I mean, we're talking about a guy.
1: I am so rubbing off on you.
2: Who seriously, now that we've seen the end of it, we've put a period at the end of this sentence. The only other player truthfully, who we talked about this yesterday, if he'd played with a chip on his shoulder or whatever it was, actually has the talent. And May actually, from a raw talent standpoint, is just better than Michael. Squandered 8 years, including probably the last four of his true prime, which is one of the great primes anyone's ever had because his physical gifts allowed his prime to land to last so long. And the only thing he got out of it was one championship, and it was the championship inside the bubble that if they were going and playing on the road, he probably doesn't win.
1: Kind of doesn't count.
2: So, no, this is like a this is not a successful run. Now, the Lakers can say, well, we parlayed LeBron, moved right into Luka. That's good for us. We always had the space. But they were truthfully, outside of having the microphone, which I just went on a diatribe about for 10 minutes and probably bored everyone to death, that was the only value the Lakers really had. That was the only way they actually mattered. They rarely, rarely factored into what was happening on the court in the most important games every season. They were playing on Christmas. They played on opening night. People watched. They made one other conference finals and they got swept by the Nuggets?
1: Yeah, under Darvin Ham. Then they fired him.
2: Yeah, it's like this is not one of the great runs we've ever seen. In fact, we might look back and say, why did LeBron somehow not have a better career? I mean, you're going to look, he has every number except for the championships. And it probably is the decision to go to L.A. and either Rob Pelinka not build around him or LeBron being LeBron GM and not doing a good job of it and squandering opportunities to win titles that better players or better situations would have provided.
1: Yeah, right, sure. I totally agree.
2: 8 years, one title.
1: Is,
2: if you had
1: and
2: said
1: not even
2: that,
1: a good one.
2: If you had said that, people would have said, ooh, something went wrong.
1: When he initially signed, that was not how people were talking.
2: One finals appearance, right?
1: Yeah, that's it. And then one conference finals, and then the rest are either one and done or
2: said,
1: didn't make it at all.
2: People would have said LeBron got hurt. LeBron must have been hurt the whole time, and he wasn't. So, no, this, is a, this was not a good run.
1: What was it after one of the short playoff runs when LeBron showed up with a cast or something and like a week later? So, yeah, I don't know. I think he's Cleveland, or he's so desperate to stay in L.A. he signs with the Clippers. That's still my theories.
2: Yeah, he goes now that Kawhi's gone.
1: We'll see if he goes to Golden State.
2: I think Golden State or Miami are both really on the table.
1: How much money does Miami have? They couldn't have much.
2: 180 grand. Everyone has the veteran minimum.
1: Right.
2: So.
1: Do you think LeBron's taking the vet minimum?
2: I wonder if he honestly wants to get another title. He's at four.
1: Well, Miami, even with LeBron's not winning a title anytime soon.
2: Knicks just won a title. I think you have a better pathway of winning with the Knicks, or excuse me, with the Heat, than you do the Cavaliers or the Warriors. So if he does want to sell himself on this idea, he could do that.
1: With Giannis.
2: Yes. Without it looking like he's ring chasing. Which actually the Warriors and Cavs don't project ring chasing either. So, you know, if he was going to join the Spurs right now, or the Knicks, people would be like, ring chaser, LeBron, ridiculous. He can go to Miami and say, I brought another one to Miami on the off chance they were to win one, which they would not.
1: Probably wouldn't hate going back to Miami.
2: Yeah, Miami's beautiful. He's beloved there. I don't think people really were mad at him when he left. Giannis does all the hard work.
1: He can
2: a lot
1: just stay
2: of good defensive
1: end.
2: Players all around him. Yeah, right. Bam, Giannis, Wiggins is an awesome defensive trio.
1: You think Pat Riley would sign up for that again? That is the one person who was bent about the LeBron thing Pat Riley. Because he had just selected some idiot in the draft that LeBron really wanted.
2: No, it's...
1: Who was it? It was the UConn guy.
2: My elevator ride.
1: I want to say Shabazz Napier. Yeah. LeBron goes to Twitter. He's like, I like this Shabazz guy. Pat Riley has to take him, and then he bounces.
2: If you don't know the story, I was one of the last times or first times I went to the draft. I've been four or five times. I can't remember exactly how many. I was in the elevator with him, with Shabazz. And I said, getting called out by LeBron. That's pretty cool. And he looks at me and he goes, yeah. He puts his head down and doesn't say a word the rest of the elevator ride. And that was one of the more awkward elevator rides of my life.
1: Yeah, it's because he was so tired of hearing that. So he's like, you know, I was pretty great in college, right?
2: Yeah, ironically, you know what? This is funny. This is full circle. This year in New York, I rode on the elevator with Cameron Carr, the Baylor guard, who got drafted in the first round at the pre-lottery. He also got drafted by LeBron's team. Now LeBron has since left the team as of today, but another Laker rookie. Well, LeBron rookie.
1: And not a great. He doesn't have a great track record.
2: I didn't ask about drafting rookies.
1: Yeah.
2: Oh, horrendous. Yeah. No, the best ones he's done is traded. Traded Wiggins for Kevin Love.
1: I wonder why great talents struggle recognizing great talents in others.
2: Because they only view how that talent reflects on them.
1: Meaning?
2: You only get a guard who you think would do something that helps you as a player. You yourself.
1: Okay. Like Michael Jordan famously made them draft Adam Morris.
2: Like if I went and bought a bunch of clothes that I like that would look good on me and make you wear them, they would probably not look very good.
1: Right.
2: That's what he's doing.
1: But, LeBron trading for Rusty is wild.
2: I wonder if they start to think the accolades are part of the skill and not a reflection of the skill. Like, the fact that you're a multi-time All-Star means you actually are something. No, ideally, the All-Star just reflects people's opinion of you.
1: Mm-hmm.
2: You're not actually, like, All-Star games aren't a skill. You know, your skill got you there. They're not the reason you cross the line, right, though. They're just like it's a trophy.
1: Ben Simmons is the ultimate example of that, in my opinion.
2: Sure.
1: Because he could wave around these All-Star appearances, and it's like, just because people thought you were good.
2: Yeah.
1: Doesn't, well, you know what I mean?
2: Or like, you might actually be good, but making you a four-time All-Star doesn't mean you're a good fit on the team.
1: Mm-mm.
2: You know, it just means you're a four-time All-Star. So, I wonder if some of the best players see other guys like, well, he's kind of in my realm.
1: But is it an accident that Danny Ainge, who's historically been an excellent front office person, one of the GOATs. Is it, and no offense to Danny Ainge, but is it any coincidence that he was not a star player?
2: I suspect the two are related.
1: Does that increase his ability to recognize talent?
2: I suspect the two are related, yes.
1: Now, Larry Bird is a funny one, right? Because he was an excellent coach, but a terrible GM. Just terrible. Kevin McHale, terrible GM. And Kevin McHale wasn't the best player in the league.
2: But Hall of Famer, though.
1: Yeah.
2: Yeah.
1: It's interesting. I wonder if being like Phil Jackson, who wasn't a good GM, but certainly was a good coach, he was just a guy. He was an NBA player for the Knicks on those championship teams.
2: You mentioned
1: but
2: Jerry.
1: He was just.
2: Yeah, Jerry Sloan, of course. Larry Bird might be the best combo because he coached some very good Pacers teams, but you go back and you look at his assistant coaches. And it's the great coaches in the NBA for the next decade.
1: Yeah, it's like Rick Carlisle.
2: Yeah, he just had every good coach on his staff.
1: He was such a bad GM that take is inaccurate.
2: Yeah.
1: As bad as Danny Ainge was as a coach, he's a better candidate for that tag than Larry Bird.
2: Yeah.
1: Larry Bird ruined the Pacers twice. Ruined him once.
2: Yep.
1: They hired a GM, and the GM fixed it and had him going right back in the right direction. Remember, they drafted Danny Granger, and they drafted Paul George, and then they got back to Hibbert, and they got back on the right trajectory, and then they plugged Larry back in, and then next thing you know, he blew it to pieces. They were pushing LeBron in Miami to, like, 6 and 7 games in the playoffs, and they're like, Larry, come back in and run things. Like, I'll take it apart within a couple of
2: Jerry
1: years.
2: Jerry West is the best combo of both.
1: Was he a
2: very
1: good coach?
2: Good exec. No, good exec.
1: Was he ever a coach?
2: I don't know.
1: So he couldn't be a combo of both. I don't know if he was ever a coach.
2: Let's see.
1: He might have been like a player coach back when that was a thing.
2: Bill Russell style.
1: Yeah.
2: He was a coach of the Lakers for 3 years.
1: Okay.
2: He coached 22 total games.
1: Well, that's...
2: No, that was playoffs. Excuse me. Okay, so he did do some regular seasons. He did 246 games.
1: All right, stay tuned. We'll have more for you.
2: Above 500.
1: Straight ahead. 97.5, the KSL Sports Zone.
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4: Here we go again. Darren Peterson, it is. Question of the morning. Sound off now. What do you have to say? Scott, he will be a superstar. It was the right pick. Smooth Jazz. That's one nickname I like for him.
6: He puts the smooth in Smooth Jazz. He's just a smooth player. I was on the call when he called in. I thought it was great. And I asked him, dude, you weren't picked number one. 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
1: Jake and Ben, 97.5, the KSL Sports Zone. Jake Scott, Ben Anderson. Time to welcome in our next guest, Ben. Fresh off signing a new two-year contract, coming off a hot playoff run with 5 points in six games against the Vegas Golden Knights. The glue guy, Kyler Yamamoto, with us here on Jake and Ben. In fact, you can catch Kyler streaming as well at KSLSports.com. Catch him on the video link. What's going on, Kyler? Hey, congratulations. Kyler.
2: Thank you. I appreciate you guys. It's good to be here.
3: How did this summer go for you? I know it's kind of just beginning still and there's some time left, but you get your deal done. What were those negotiations like? Were you excited to be back in Salt Lake?
2: I was absolutely stoked. You know, the organization from top to bottom, it's one of the best organizations I've played for. Sorry, I have the France game on in the back.
3: Sorry. Oh, wow, he's getting choked up. He's so happy to be in Salt Lake. Yeah, oh, no, the France game's on.
2: It was, you know, to be able to be, you know, part of this organization, you know, the guys were unbelievable. The coaches are great. You know, kind of from top to bottom, it's, you know, it's truly been remarkable. And, you know, yeah, I was very fired up. And, you know, my summer's been pretty chill so far. I don't know if you guys know, I just had a kid June 7th. So, you know, trying to figure out how to be a dad right now. You know, not much sleep, but not trying to figure out how to be a dad and, you know, get in the weight room as much as I can and on the ice.
1: Girl or boy?
2: Boy.
1: Ah, congratulations. You're talking to two guys that are proud dads. I'm wearing a dad shirt right now. So, and our producer Christian has a newborn. So we're all proud dads, no doubt. Tell us what, I guess, playoff run, give Vegas a shot. Tell us what you learned from that experience and what you're taking on into the future. A lot of people hoping, you take the next step next year.
2: Absolutely. I think just from a team standpoint, you know, that we can play with anybody. I thought we had a really good, you know, playoffs against Vegas. You know, I thought a couple games, I almost thought we should have had them. You know, in my opinion, I thought we were one of the closest teams to beating them. You know, obviously Carolina beat them, but, you know, I thought we put a very good showing up. And that just shows you, you know, our team's only getting better. And, you know, I think in the future, our team's going to be, you know, very good. And, you know, we're going to be competing definitely for a playoff spot and, you know, for the Stanley Cup.
3: You've been through this process a little bit with a young team before, and you saw it with Dreisaitl, obviously, and you saw some of the talent coming up with McDavid. What does a young team have to go through as they try and, you know, reach the pinnacle, as they try and learn how to get to the playoffs, play in the playoffs, and then ultimately start to win series?
2: Yeah, I think, you know, it starts with a little bit of struggle. You know, obviously not many teams have, besides, I want to say Vegas, maybe, who have came out and, you know, gotten deep in the playoffs. You know, I think you got to learn those struggles, whether that's, you know, losing a one-goal game, you know, winning 5-3 or, you know, losing a heartbreaker in overtime. You know, I think those struggles are good, and, you know, you can only learn from those and, you know, get better. So I think going into next year, you know, I think we're going to learn a lot. Obviously there's going to be a lot of video, I know, when we come back to camp and, you know, kind of learn that stuff. So I think that's one of the biggest things that I've learned, you know, playing Edmonton, obviously losing a couple of those rounds. You know, those guys, it was a struggle, but then you look back and what, 3-4 years, you know, they're going back to back Stanley Cup finals. You know, they're still working their way there, but, you know, I think that's, you know, it's going to be really good for our team and, you know, it's only going to help us grow in the future.
1: What's it like to play for Coach Tierney, and are you glad you're going to get to continue to play with him, for him?
2: Yeah, no, I love him. You know, off the bat, you know, he showed confidence in me. You know, he can play me in any position, you know, which is, you know, very, for me alone, that's, you know, that means a lot. But no, I liked him as a guy, you know, loved him as a coach. So it's, I'm excited that he signed a multi-year contract.
3: You did something really unusual as a kind of a later first round pick. You made opening night roster, right, as a rookie?
2: Yep. Yeah, I did.
3: What are those young guys now? Because obviously, again, this is a very young roster. And we talked to Caleb Denoyer about an hour and a half ago. What are those guys going through as they're just trying to break through and crack it on an actual NHL roster?
2: They're going through a whirlwind right now. You know, just going from the draft, you know, being drafted, walking up on stage, to go into their first development camp, to, you know, training for the rest of the summer. You know, I know a lot of guys are probably going to World Junior camps too as well. Then stepping on the ice for their first training camp, it's a lot, a lot of nerve wrack. You're meeting a lot of new people, a lot of different players. You're playing against NHL pros now. So when I was in those shoes, it's a lot. Mentally it's a lot, physically it's a lot. It's a long summer. So, I know what those guys are going through, but, obviously the new technology, kind of all the new toys that, all the younger guys are getting, what we're getting now. It's pretty tremendous what they can do for the body, for your mental too. So, I think they're in good hands and, but they're in for a long summer, that's for sure.
1: Your line in the playoffs with Logan Cooley and Dylan Gunther had some really great moments. Why does it work with you three together so well?
2: Those two are both unbelievable hockey players, to be like Gunther's 22, Dylan's 21. For them to be doing what they're doing in the NHL right now, this young of an age, it's pretty remarkable to see. I only know they're going to get better every year. I think we just read off each other. They both have high compete levels, their vision, their shot making ability. It's pretty incredible to watch and, to play with on the ice. And, I think when you have three of those things, and everyone's working to get the puck back and, kind of stuff like that, things work.
3: All right. What's the rest of your summer hold? You said you've got the newborn. Are you able to do anything outside? I mean, it's fun to be a dad, don't get me wrong, but anything fun planned for the next few months?
2: I think we're actually just hanging

0: So the swaddle, like, it like makes his arms like sleep like this. He can still like move a little bit, but yeah, we just got it, what, I think 2 days ago, and you know, he's sleeping like a champ right now. So it's
1: Man, a blessing right there.
2: What's the one teammate you would not name your son after?
0: Ooh.
2: And why is it spicy tuna?
0: I actually don't mind spicy. You know, I actually don't know. That's a good question. Right, I'll have to get back to you guys. I can't throw anybody under the bus right now.
1: That's probably a good thing.
2: Well, look, you're going to start seeing. I mean, the mammoth have really taken hold in Utah. You're going to start seeing kids named Clayton and Logan and Gunther. Yeah. I mean, it's really going to happen.
1: And Kyler.
2: And Kyler, no
1: Kyler's
2: question
1: a
2: about
1: great
2: it.
1: Great name.
2: Yeah.
1: Yeah.
0: Oh, yeah.
1: Well, Kyler, we appreciate you taking some time out for us, really. Congratulations on the contract. We appreciate it. And good luck with, of course, being a dad and with the offseason.
2: Excited to have you around.
0: Thank you, guys. I appreciate it. You guys take care.
1: You too. Thanks, Kyler. Kyler Yamamoto re-signed with the Utah Mammoth, 2-year contract. And a new dad. How cool is that?
2: Yeah, the best, man.
1: That is awesome.
2: Again, he's been around a long time, right? He's been in the league for 8 or 9 years. He's like a true veteran. He's a 26-year-old. He's still a young person having a kid. Yeah. Like, the world is still just coming at you.
1: Dude, he's right with the zipper swaddle. We had the Velcro thing, and that just made a huge difference.
2: Yep.
1: I could never get it tight enough
2: the old-fashioned way. The technology has evolved. It's okay to use it.
1: Throw a little Velcro on there. Yeah, Christian, how's your swaddle? You're a couple months in.
3: We did like those stretchy swaddle. It was like a stretchy material.
1: Yeah,
3: you can really get that tight. We did also have the zipper one, and it was great.
1: Yeah.
3: We are transitioning out of the swaddle right now. And that's been
2: he's got to be twice the size he was when he was born already.
3: Oh, dude, he's huge. Yeah.
1: Into the sleep sack. Into that phase.
3: Mm-hmm.
1: Yeah. Oh, man. I don't miss having a newborn.
2: Nope.
1: Those babies are cute, but it's tough.
2: Nope, not at all. I would love to have grandkids at one point, but my oldest is 13, so let's wait.
1: You got
2: to
1: wait. Oh, 15 long time.
2: Years.
1: Yeah, at least. All right, joining us now, Mammoth, soon to be Mammoth, forward, or of course, we'll find that out, Caleb Denoyer with us here on Jake and Ben. Sorry about that, Caleb.
4: Hey, how are you? Hey, Mans, how you doing?
2: We're doing terrific. You've been at prospect camp now, developmental camp with the Mammoth. This is your second year. Were you able to play last year? I can't remember. Were you healthy last year and able to do this?
4: Half, I'd say. Well, not really. No, I didn't do the game. I did like half of the practices, more the skating. And after that, I had my my surgery, so I wasn't really able to do everything. So it's like if it's the first year going through the whole dev camp and enjoying it so far.
2: So what's this? Yeah, what's this been like for you? What have the first couple of days been like? And what's it like being in Salt Lake City?
4: Oh, it's unreal. You know, the quality of the staff and the facilities and everything, so professional. And you know, just seeing the competition in between the boys. You know, it's some of the best players in the world. Lots of great prospects here in Utah, so it's really fun to play with them.
1: So, lay out your entire summer for us, and what are you hoping to accomplish?
4: Yeah, well, for me, it's just to gain some weight, grind the weight room, and on the ice, work as hard as possible to achieve my goals, and then you know, after that, it's going to be to be fully ready and prepared when I arrive in September for rookie camp and main camp.
2: Yeah, so what's the plan? What are the next 6 months look like for you? You're obviously auditioning to try and make the Mammoth opening night roster. What's the contingency? What's the fallback if you go in a different direction?
4: Yeah, well, for me right now, it's really just to focus on that, focus on myself and having the biggest summer possible. And I'm confident that if I'm taking charge of everything that I have to do, I'll be in the lineup for the whole year. And after that, you know, we'll see what happens with the rest. Not sure if I'll make the team where I'll be. But for me, the focus is really just to play for the Mammoth next year.
1: All right. So for those of us who aren't familiar, tell us a little bit about your game and looking into your stats. I'm no math major, but 78 points in 45 games seems pretty dang good.
4: Yeah, it's not too bad. I had the chance to have some really good teammates in Moncton that helped me have some success and also some great.

0: coaching staff, and everything over there is also really professional. So that helped to perform really well. But, you know, as a player, just a really competitive two-way centerman that takes pride in all the little details of the game. And, you know, my main factor since I'm young, and what I'm always trying to improve, is to make the players around me better by using my brain and, you know, those little details of the game, the intangibles. And so far doing him well, and looking forward to bring him into the NHL.
1: You had a unique opportunity to play with Gabe Smith, another member of the camp for the Mammoth coming up, prospects. What have you seen from some of the other guys you've been playing with, including Gabe, and what's it been like to get with some of the other young players?
0: Yeah, it's fun. It's probably the part that I enjoy the most. You know, just seeing everyone being enthusiasm and enjoying their time here. And you know, it's also even more fun to have Smitty, who's one of my really good friends outside of the ring too. And you know, that we've been together the past three seasons, and also coming here and seeing all the other guys. Thomas Lavoie is also a Quebec native guy. Tige, Cole, all these guys are also great people. So it's really fun to share the ice with them.
2: You know, it's fun to have you on early in your career, because we get a chance to get to know you a little bit here in Salt Lake. So tell us a little bit about you, what you're all about, what you like, what do you have a hobby?
0: Yeah, well, one of my favorite hobbies is fishing. So I'll have to look where the best spot to fish here, if there are any. And
2: We've got lots, yeah, buddy. Yeah,
0: I'm
2: we've
0: at the good place that. Yeah, that's what I heard. So I'll have to go check out for myself and see if I get the lucky touch in Salt Lake too. But that, and also enjoy golf and with the family. And heard that there's some nice courses around here. So pretty sure I'll find a way to have some fun here outside the ring too.
1: All right, Caleb, I wanted to ask you, and I promised our listeners I'd ask you, what's the worst drill in hockey? Because for a lot of people, skating enough is hard. What's the worst drill as a player?
0: Well, I'd say any drill that you're not touching a puck is probably the worst drill.
2: All right. Okay.
1: It's a good answer.
2: Yeah, it is a good
1: answer.
2: That's
1: an easy answer.
2: Caleb, we really appreciate you jumping on with us. It's good to get to know you, and hopefully you'll be willing to come back and visit in the future.
1: Yeah, good luck the rest of camp.
0: Thank you, Mens. Thank you for your time. Appreciate it.
2: Thank you, Caleb. We appreciate you. 97.5, the KSL Sports Zone.
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4: Brian Haney joins us now. 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
1: Wrap it up at Jake and Ben Show, 97.5, the KSL Sports Zone. Free agency in the NBA has begun. As we've talked about throughout the show today, Ben, too bad free agency doesn't really matter in the NBA anymore.
2: Yeah, it's just kind of it's just not the event it once was. Obviously, you know, there's a couple of guys every year. I mean, there's a lot of guys who move around. Not a lot of major movers and shakers now. They generally rarely hit unrestricted free agency if you're a high-level player or somebody who's really going to shift the league. So you either get extended before you hit free agency or you get traded before you hit free agency. And like James Harden, you kind of go with the assumption, or maybe Trae Young's a better example. You get traded with the understanding you're going to get X offer after the season. And yeah, it just isn't quite the summer event it used to be.
1: No. LeBron James, though, is on the move, Ben. Did you see his talk snap that he sent out there with some music playing? And he said, enjoying a nice cruise through my city. And some sleuths out there looked at the background and stuff, and it's certainly not L.A. And most people are saying it's...
2: Cleveland?
1: Yeah.
2: Well, get used to a lot of LeBron drama. This is going to be this might be the summer of LeBron. I would love if he wraps this up in the next 48 hours. There's a chance he just drags us out and holds the entire league hostage for one last hurrah.
1: Well, if he's going to sign like a vet minimum deal with Cleveland, mm-hmm. he might as well.
2: Yeah, I mean, if he's signing a vet minimum somewhere, there's no rush.
1: You know, take your time.
2: In fact, pressure all these teams to make moves you want them to make to better support you, like trading for your son or bringing in players you wanted to play with or whatever to make your life easier. And then you just sign the vet minimum because it doesn't matter where you are in the salary cap. You can always do that.
1: Oh, they're obviously whoever he's going to, they're obviously going to trade for Bronny.
2: Yeah, I mean, that's got to be part of it.
1: And then draft Bryce.
2: Supplemental draft. Speaking of which... we know Sorsby's not going to the supplemental draft. Sorsby, not going to be a part of the NFL this year. He's dropped all of his lawsuits.
1: Yeah, because the NFL said, if you ever do want to play in this league, I'd start by not suing
2: you. I would fire your lawyer and don't even think about it.
1: Because you're not helping matters.
2: You don't matter here. You mattered in Lubbock. You were a big fish in a very small pond. This is the biggest pond. This is the NFL. This is the biggest sport in our country. You don't matter in the slightest.
1: And if the NFL has proven anything, they can freeze anybody out.
2: Yeah.
1: So if you ever want to crack at the NFL, try not suing them.
2: It's a good idea.
1: Litigation. Usually.
2: Starting off on that foot is a tough one. Generally.
1: Hey, please draft me.
2: No.
1: Oh, and
2: I'll
1: suing
2: sue you.
1: Not a good look.
2: Hard.
1: No. So if he wants to continue to play football in this country, probably should not sue the NFL. All right. We will talk to you tomorrow. It is the Jake and Ben Show, 97.5, the KSL Sports Zone.
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9: So the Jazz did take Peterson, and there was that cramping issues, knowing the grind that is involved in the NBA and how difficult it is. 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
10: I just think the sky's the limit for this kid. When I look at Darren Peterson averaging over 20 points per game with the cramping issues, playing against older players in college basketball, and then doing it with a roster that's probably not that good, no one on that Kansas team was getting drafted. That tells you how good he is. This kid worked on his game so much, everybody thinks he's a natural shooter. Shooting was actually the part of his game that people were worried about the most coming into college. Utah has a great one. He is going to transcend that franchise.
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1: Sometimes firefighting sounds like this. But most of the time, it sounds like this. And this. And even this. The first response to wildfire is prevention, not intervention. 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
8: We are Nelson Rana. Just the fifth time this season Ron has been caught stealing. Boy, if you had instant replay or a chance to challenge that, you might, as it looked like he got his hand in there. Swing and a miss, strike three. Paris is down on strikes. So two out, nobody on after the leadoff man was aboard. 3-0 Las Vegas. He brings up Christian Moore. Well, Christian Moore got the call up in the middle of this month. At the time, you'd have to say he was the leader for player of the month. At least if I had a vote, he would have received it. Pitches high for a ball. Christian Moore was batting .474 in June with 6 home runs, 4 doubles, 23 runs batted in. Those 23 runs batted in, we remind you, he's only played half of this month. That's still third in the PCL. And he's missed a ton of games because he got a well-deserved call-up. Congratulations to him. He's back with the Bees now, but don't be surprised when he's back with the Angels. Two out, nobody on. 2-0. Bounce foul to the backstop. 2-1. Christian Moore was the first-round draft pick of the Angels a couple seasons ago. Number one prospect in the organization last year, for good reason. Put on a show his first week here. He had 53 games with the Halos last season. Swings and misses at the pitch up and in. Counts 2-2. Christian Moore, back 3-3 of the year. 14 doubles, 4 homers, or excuse me, 4 triples, 9 home runs, and 45 runs batted in. But it's his ability to get on base over and over and over again. He has the best on-base percentage in the league. Even after missing all that time, he's still fourth in the league in walks. Count full, bases empty, two down. Moore swings and misses strike three, and after the leadoff man gets on, Estes faces the minimum three. We go to the second, 3-0 Las Vegas.
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8: 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There's the first pitch inside. Colby Halter. He is the only member of Las Vegas' lineup that did not bat in the top of the first inning. Halter playing in the hot corner tonight. He has been between AA and AAA a lot this year. First day back again at the AAA level. Swing and a miss. The count's 1-1. Halter batting .250 with Las Vegas so far this season. Three doubles and three runs batted in. Alec Manoah walked two, hit two, and gave up a hit. And three runs back in that top of the first. Misses low there, and it's 2-1. Las Vegas leading 3-0. And I love family night. Sitting here watching all the families gather together, whether it's on the berm or in the seats. Pitch down and in. Three balls and a strike. I also love it that Holmes is involved with that. You know, having something sponsored is always fun. Family night at the ballpark is always special, but Holmes, they were the first to break ground out here in this area. An area that was kind of untapped. Here's the 3-1. And there for a strike, three balls and two strikes, and then Holmes with several generations doing great work all throughout the state of Utah. They take such great pride helping people live their dreams in the home of their choice. 3-2 pitch. Bounce foul over by the on-deck circle first base side. Do it again, three balls and two strikes. But they stand on some tall shoulders. Those who originated with the business. Holmes has been around since before professional baseball here in Salt Lake. Count full, base is empty. Comes the pitch from Manoah. Swing and a miss, strike three. Second strikeout of the game for Manoah. He's down 3-0. Just hoping after first inning like that, that Alec, who has great stuff, can just kind of find that rhythm and find that consistency with his location. Well, we've watched that before. I mean, it's something that can happen at any level, but we've watched it in the PCL, whether it be a B's pitcher or an opponent. You know, maybe the first inning, the wheels wobble a bit, and they straighten things out, they get back to being the best version of themselves. First pitch strike to Drew Swift. He walked and scored back in the first. The 0-1 is inside. 1-1. What a perfect opponent for this homestand. You have all the fireworks coming up this weekend. All the fun and the festivities with the holiday weekend all together. Every night's going to be a great night. So the 1-1 is up. Two balls and a strike. But then you get a matchup with these two teams. Makes it even better. Las Vegas won the first half championship. But a team that was really surging in the late part of that first half was Salt Lake. From May 12th on, these two teams were the best two teams in the Pacific Coast League. It's popped up behind home plate and out of play. And you could see Salt Lake kind of hovering around a little bit. They weren't completely done yet, but they were going to need too much help to try and catch Las Vegas, Sacramento, and same story with Oklahoma City. And the Bees were able to win some key series. They went 9-3 in a 12-game homestand. You could feel the offensive firepower constantly, different pitchers starting to emerge. And it was a great sign that the 12-18 start really hurt them. And the pitch is high, three balls and two strikes. And for those of you not aware, at the Pacific Coast League, you have a first-half champion and a second-half champion. The first-half champion, which was Las Vegas, will host the second-half champion in a best-of-three coming up in September. That's for the LCS. And then the AAA National Championship is the 3-2. Fouled off at home plate. Drew Swift checking on Logan Porter, making sure he's okay. And so the AAA National Championship is in Las Vegas. So last year, the Aviators hosted the LCS, and then they were in their home ballpark for the AAA National Championship. They were the visiting team. They batted first, and they were walked off by Jacksonville. Here comes the 3-2. Off speed, inside, ball four. Three walks, two hit by pitch. 3-0, Las Vegas. If you're Manoah, just find a way to pitch a scoreless second. See if that offense can get back to work in the home half. Drew Swift, 11 stolen bases over there at first. Michael Stefanik, the only hit so far for Las Vegas. He singled and scored in the first inning. Well, Michael Stefanik always played well here. And he's always played well against Salt Lake, batting .382 against the Bees. Three doubles, six runs batted in coming into today. Stefanik, the guy who was doing anything to find an opportunity to get out and play. To just have a chance for professional teams to look at. Lines one through the whole left side, a base hit. That's just what Michael Stefanik does. Finds a way to get on base. He's not going to wow you with the long ball a lot of times, just three home runs. But no matter what, he knows what to do with a pitch, knows where to put it. And if you come to the ballpark and he's in the lineup, you're going to find him on base. When he's on base, he's also a great threat to take off. He's also a heads-up defensive player. He's just a lot of fun to be around and a lot of fun to watch. Two on, one out. 3-0 Las Vegas. Marlowe takes outside for a ball. This has been challenged by Porter. Porter, 2-for-2 already.
11: It is challenging to call the ball.
8: And the review said Porter was right again.
11: The call is overturned. The pitch is strike. Count is 0-1.
8: See, if I'm Jordan has Jared Duerson now, I'm getting to the point where if Logan Porter taps, I just say, the pitch has been called a strike, let's move on. Because if I'm Jared Duerson, I don't even want to look up there again. I mean, these have been razor-thin, sharp calls, and Porter has been right all three times. The 0-1. And it's low, 1-1. I remember watching Porter. He would, like, throw the ball down to third, not even being cocky. when it was a third strike, where he would start trotting off the field. It wasn't arrogance. He just has a great feel for the zone. 1-1 at the knees, a strike. Last week, the Bees won three games. The starting catcher in each of those three games was Logan Porter. They held one of the best offenses to one run in one of those games. They held one of the best offenses to zero runs in another game. An outstanding shutout. 1-2. Down and in, two balls and two strikes. Now, a lot of the conversation in a shutout, a ton of credit goes towards the pitchers, and it should. On Friday night, Caden Dana was awesome. So was Hootie Harding and Jared Southern. But you also have to look at the great work behind the dish from Logan Porter. The way he can command a game, call a game. 2-2 is popped up foul behind home plate and out of play. And the trust that he can build. So many different pitchers he's worked with. Has a lot of games underneath his belt. The way he mentally processes the game. And when you're a catcher, you're not just keeping the ball in front of you, throwing out would-be base stealers. I mean, there is so much going on. You're the only player defensively that has this view. You're looking at the field this direction. And you're an extension of a manager, an extension of a pitching coach. You're thinking about the lineup. You're thinking about the scouting report. You're keeping a close eye on the pitcher, what he is and isn't comfortable with. I mean, there's so much that goes in to being an elite catcher. And it is obvious why Logan Porter has had success. Pitch number 50, scalded to the right side by the tarp. That's 2-2. If you're Doug Davis, you're Shane Lucas, you have to love having Logan Porter on this team. Doug Davis, who was a great catcher himself, spent some time in the bigs, had a lot of years working in the minor leagues, and had spring training with Nolan Ryan. I mean, there's so much that goes into this. 2-2. Marlowe takes outside, three balls and two strikes. And Sebastian Rivero, who was with this roster earlier in the year, talked about almost being a trainer in the corner with a boxer, always putting a good word in their ear, working with them, keeping them in a good place, making absolutely certain they know it's just, hey, it's you and I. We're just going to keep working. You and I working together. They always have someone in their corner. You always see Sebastian with his body language and just those little, you know, his little gestures. Well, Porter has some of those subtleties as well. Here comes the 3-2. Marlowe puts a charge into it deep to right. Going back is Teodosio at the wall, and it's gone. Cade Marlowe with his seventh home run of the season. Deposits a three-run shot over the right field wall. And it's now 6-0 Las Vegas in the top of the second inning. Well, this offense for Las Vegas is no joke. And they're tough to deal with. They get guys on, they get them over, they get them in. And Alek Manoah ran into some trouble today. And this offense has a way to make it hurt. And they did here so far this evening. Hootie Harding is coming on for the Bees when we come back at 6-0 Las Vegas here on KMYU.
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8: For the Salt Lake Bees, they trail by the score of 6-0. And for Harden, he was part of a great performance for the Salt Lake Bees on Friday night, as he would go out there and shut down the offense of the Albuquerque Isotopes. And he would retire the first 8 that he faced in that performance, pitched a scoreless 2 2/3. He's on now to face Tommy White. 3 in the first for Las Vegas, and 3 now here in the second. Tough outing for Manoa. White lines that off the netting above the first base dugout, 0-1. But Hootie Harding, who spent some time on the IL, is continuing to work and develop and take some time just to fine-tune some things. He's always been a positive guy. He has a great attitude. If things are going well, he has a great attitude. If things aren't going well, just has such a big smile. He's a good-natured guy. As the 0-2 is outside, 1-2. You come to the ballpark, certain guys just, they have this bounce. They have this energy. He has it no matter what. It doesn't matter if he's had a tough outing or a strong outing. So 1-2 is bounced down the third base side, tight to the line, back by the grass. Candelario, long throw. What a play. Oh, Candelario had a long way to go to get it. Tracked it down. Back into the outfield grass. Down the chalk line. Straightened up. Had a strong throw to first. And gunned down Tommy White. Great snag and release deep over there. Two out, nobody on, 6-0 Las Vegas. Harding fires high, 1-0. Rudy Harding just said, having some time off, just gave him a chance to evaluate everything that he was doing. Got some great pointers from Shane Lukes, the pitching coach. Sermon takes a strike on the outside corner, 1-1. Said it was such a positive thing for him. Got to tweak a few things. Really wanted to fine-tune his curveball. 1-1 is low. 2-0. Shane Lukes, the pitching coach of the Bees, said it was a really positive experience because, you know, they got honest with him about things that would need to change and what it would take to, you know, just continue to produce at this level, to be a good pitcher at this level consistently. Servin takes low. 3-0. The last few years, Hootie Harding has bounced back and forth a lot between Triple A Salt Lake and Double A Rocket City. This is a guy just trying to find a way to be more consistent at this level. He was excellent his last time out, as the 3-1 is on the outside corner. Punched him out for strike two. Jared Duerson had me fooled for a second. Had everybody fooled. It happens to all of us, Jared. Broadcasters, umpires, players. You look good doing it, though. Here's the 3-2. Servin takes on the inside corner, called strike three. You got it right this time, Jared. They were both strikes. Oh, Hootie Harding comes in, retires the last two, but the damage was done. After Marlowe hit a three-run homer, Hootie Harding comes in. It's his first strikeout. It's 6-0 Las Vegas. We go to the third.
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0: on Thursday nights here at the ballpark in America First Square. Thirsty Thursday. $6 beer, $3 soda. Right here in Daybreak. Well, 6-0 Las Vegas. Candelario, excuse me, check swing foul ball off of his foot. It's 0-1. Bottom of the second inning. Middle of the order, Candelario, Goble, Sanchez. 4-5-6. The Bees have found themselves in a big hole early on. Candelario had some great moments in that series last week. Flies that out to left, going back towards the wall, and a nice catch by Buelvis on the run at the warning track for out number one. Well, the ball jumped off of Candelario's bat. Buelvis was tracking it back. You're curious if he had the ball completely tracked the way that he wanted to and if he was going to get there in time. And just at the last moment, a great burst of speed to flag it down. Here's Ben Goble. What a week for him last week. And for more on Ben, here's Sammy Miller.
1: Tony, Bees hitting coach Alonzo Powell said that one thing about Ben Goble is that he is going to put up a competitive bat day in and day out. He knows that he's going to get the good part of the bat on the ball as he continues to come through.
0: Well, you're right about that, Sammy. Right as you were saying that, he got the good part of the bat on the ball.
1: Exactly, and those are the clutch swings that we're talking about. He's able to capitalize time and time again, and Zoe was really impressed with Ben at the end of last season when he was called up to AAA and has continued to grow at such a rapid rate. And for Ben, he just trusts the process. Every single day, he takes it one day at a time, and we are really seeing that he has his eyes set on that Major League debut, Tony.
0: Well, what I like about this, Sammy, is Yomer Sanchez steps up. Last year, he was excited to be there, but he wasn't just excited to be there. And that's what impressed me most. You know, he wasn't asking for permission to kind of spend some days at the AAA level. And when he joined this team in Reno, you know, he wasn't just trying to, you know, get his feet set or anything like that. Sammy, he looked comfortable day one. And you've had a chance to watch so many different players. Do you get the same vibe when you were around Ben Goble the first time last year, then into this year?
1: 100%. It's the attitude of, no, I belong here.
0: Yes.
1: It's not a fluke of, oh, I'm just here, you know, to take a few ABs. Someone got sent up, or, you know, someone got on the IL. No, it's, I work my tail off. I deserve to be here, and I'm going to show that I should stay up here. If not, get the call up to the Angels at some point. So I think that's what separates him, is he has that swag and the confidence and that subtle smile as well.
0: Oh, he definitely does. Yeah, it's not like he won a raffle, right? You know, he deserves to be here. He's earned it. And then when he goes out there and performs like this, you know, it's been oh so impressive. Ben Goble has doubled in 6 of his last 7 games. And a one-out single here in the second. He's down 6-0. Here's the 2-1 to Sanchez. The count is now 3 balls and a strike, but Ben Goble, you know, an 8-game hit streak now, 22-game on-base streak. That goes back to his time at AA, as he's now reached an all 17 games in a Bees uniform. And it's been much needed, to Sammy's point. It's the 3-1, skied high in the air, behind home plate, throwing the mask is Servin, goes to the warning track by the netting, and it drops out of play. The count's full at 3-2. But this offense for Salt Lake, they lost a lot of big weapons here. I mean, a number of guys were called up. Yomer Sanchez, not happy with this. He thought he might be out. That did sail out of play. See what Goble's going to do here. Count at 3-2. Starting to walk out to his lead. Estes wants a new ball. But Goble, with so many offensive weapons leaving after being rightfully called up from Christian Moore, who's now back, but Trey Mancini, we can talk Donovan Walton, Jose Siri, Denzer Guzman, obviously. Over to first, and Goble's back. You know, this offense, a number of guys needing to elevate. Goble was one of those guys last week. Candelario with some timely swings. And just a number of guys were able to come through in big situations. Sanchez fouls it back. Do it again, 3 balls and 2 strikes. The Bees were great with 2 outs last week. Yomer contributed to that. They were great in the late innings. 26 of their 32 runs were scored from the 6th inning on last week. 17 of the 31 runs batted in with 2 outs. The pitch is high, ball four. First and second, one out. Here in this bottom of the second, he's trailing 6-0. Brings up Omar Martinez. Omar Martinez had a multi-homer series in Albuquerque. Both home runs coming in the late innings. Salt Lake had 59 hits last week. That led the PCL. And it was much needed. Here's Omar. Takes down and in for a ball. But it wasn't just the number of hits, it was when, as I'm talking about that. That game they won 6-0. A lot of those runs scored with two out, nobody on. It started with a Porter two-out duck snort. Then after that, just a string of two-out knocks. Martinez takes high. Counts two balls and no strikes. Well, this is a guy you'd love to see get hot in the second half of the year. Mentioned the Bees only scored one run against Joey Estes. And the battles they've had against him. Well, Omar Martinez, 1-for-3 with a home run against Joey. 2-0. Topped and foul to the right side. Teodosio relays it to the ball boy. It's 2-1. Omar Martinez has had big moments, most of them on the road. 7 of his 8 home runs on the road. 9 of his 10 extra base hits on the road. And the 2-1 is right at the knees. 2 balls and 2 strikes. And Alonzo Powell, the hitting coach, has talked about Omar Martinez and said, you know, this guy, he has a lot in the tank. He said his best is just yet to come. He's great with opposite field hitting ability, according to Alonzo. So, you know, when he starts to heat up, you can sense it, you can feel it. Just want to see him string more and more of those games together. The count is full. Martinez, who was so patient, so persistent, started playing professionally in 2018, did not make it to Double-A until last year, and then would end the season at Triple-A. Started this year at Triple-A and had his first major league call-up. 2-1, one out. Omar, broken bat, dribbler left side. Little shards of the bat. Some of them ended up in fair and foul territory down the first base line. The ball was foul, third base side. We'll do it again. See, now, if you have to go pick up the broken bat, it's easy when it's just the full barrel. You know, you don't know how many pieces went everywhere after that broken bat. And there's that big chunk there, and then there's all these little tiny pieces all over the place. So they'll go send that one to the fireplace. We'll grab a new piece of lumber. Omar Martinez hitting 192 with runners in scoring position. Reached base 8 times last week. 6-0 Las Vegas, bottom of the second. It's down and in, ball four. All right, nice patience from the hitters of Salt Lake. Back-to-back walks after the one-out single from Ben Goebel. And the bases are loaded for Bryce Teodosio. Now you're down 6-0. You'd love to nickel and dime your way back, but you'd also love some moment just have a really big swing somewhere. Be a good time for that. Bryce Teodosio. Teodosio with the bases loaded, 0-for-2 this year. He has 5 home runs already with the Bees this season. In his previous 130 games, he had 5 runs. Meeting at the mound right now with Joey Estes. He faced the minimum 3 in the first. He's run into some trouble here in the second. Well, for Teodosio, he was 1 off the team lead for hits last week. He was 8-for-20, 2 doubles, drove in a pair, had 2 really fine catches in the outfield. That's nothing new. Every time you come to the ballpark, it feels like he's going to make a gold glove play. The fans trying to get behind Teodosio right here. Bases full of Bees. 1 out, bottom 2. Teodosio takes outside, ball 1. Teodosio against Joey Estes in his career is 2-for-2. A double and a triple. Estes holds from the chest. There's the 1-0. Swing and a miss. Counts 1-1. Teodosio hitting .296 with runners in scoring position. Flies it high in the air, right field, fighting the sun is Dickey. Got a late start on it, still coming on. It plops down for a base hit. Everybody goes 90 feet. RBI single, Teodosio. B's on the board. It's 6-1. Well, the sun is brutal here at this ballpark, especially at this time of night. Not just for the center fielder, but for the left and right fielder. And Dickey gets a late start on this one. He's fighting the sun, blocks it with his glove, and then you see him hit full speed a little later than he would have liked to. And if he gets the right jump on that ball and picks it up right away, he probably makes the catch, and it's possible nobody advances. Instead, it plops down perfectly, and the bees are on the board. Here's Logan Porter. Fouls it off of himself. That counts 0-1. Well, the Bees had a couple of big innings last week. One of them was started because of Logan Porter. He is the ultimate. Stats don't tell you the whole truth. You would look at his stat line last week, and it would not show you how much he impacted winning. The 0-1. In there for a strike, no balls and two strikes. Base is still loaded, still one out. B's down 6-1. And if you're Estes, you just want to find a way to get out of this without Salt Lake putting a big dent into this lead. The 0-2. Outside. I mentioned Porter, who started all three victories as catcher. He had a one-run performance, you had a shutout, then you had a one-run victory. He had a great presence in all three wins. Be great to see him have a big swing right here. It's upstairs, two balls and two strikes. Now for Logan Porter. This is his first AB with the bases loaded. The 2-2 pitch. Porter left it outside. Framing it was the catcher Servin. The ball popped out of his glove. Count full, one out. And Servin did challenge this. Okay. The review said it was outside. Oh, so close.
2: Las Vegas has one challenge remaining.
0: Obviously, it didn't look good coming in and out of the glove of Servin, but that doesn't always mean it wasn't a strike, and in this case it was a ball.

0: third, one out. What a great addition to this team, Logan Porter. Rada fouls it off the glove of the catcher serving, 0-1. Before that swing, Logan Porter was 4 for 29 with runners in scoring position. Here comes the 0-1 pitch. Foul tipped into the glove, and it's 0-2. When Las Vegas was here last summer, one of Salt Lake's victories, a come-from-behind win. They trailed by 6 in that game. Although that night it was 11-5. It was definitely later than the second inning. Tonight they got down 6-0. They've cut it to 6-3. Two on, one out. Rada in the box. Here comes the 0-2. Rada swings and misses. Strike three. Big punch out here for Estes. Hernandez getting loose in the pen right now for the Aviators. Here's Kyron Paris. Kyron Paris hitting 344 with runners on base anywhere. With runners in scoring position, he is batting 421. He struck out in the first. Runners at second and third. Paris takes low. And Estes, who held the Bees down in his first 10 and a third against Salt Lake. He allowed just one run. He's allowed three so far in the second inning alone. Paris pops it up foul behind home plate, 1-1. It was great to see it last week with Salt Lake's offense. And they're down 6-1. They rallied back to win a game. It just always felt like there was a big inning in there somewhere, and that they would find their groove. And the 1-1. Paris flies that down the right field line, foul it out of play. So the starting pitcher, Manoa, for the Salt Lake Bees, a tough one. He gave up 6 runs early. Salt Lake needing that offense to put up some crooked numbers a few different times throughout the night. Salt Lake is the second best team in the PCL with 2 out hitting. That's up and in. And it counts 2-2. The only team better with 2 out hitting, the Las Vegas Aviators. Salt Lake batted 312 with 2 outs last week. They hit 285 with 2 outs during the season. Paris takes outside and the count is full. Standing on deck right now is Christian Moore. It's been noisier in the second inning than it was in the first. Paris can make it louder. But takes a called strike three, and the inning is done. A backwards K to finish off the second. And it was a prosperous second inning. Bryce Teodosio drops one into right to bring one home. And then Logan Porter, right after that, a wall banger to right, just missed a grand slam, but cashed in two. Bees down 3 as we go to the top of 3 here on KMYU.
1: Mama, what does the chicken say?
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2: For the third inning, 6-3 ball game. 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Nothing like the 4th of July at the ballpark and 4th of July weekend. So be here. Jared Dickey's going to lead off the top of the third. Hootie Harding out there for another inning of work. The count's 1-1. I was talking earlier about the adjustments for Hootie Harding, confidence, the way he has performed lately. It's been a positive thing. Jared Dickey, a sack fly in the first. Takes a strike, and it's 1-2. Harding, left-hander. His name is Houston. He was named Hootie by his parents and his grandparents. Says it's been strange getting used to being called Houston, because he's never been called Houston in his life. 1-2. Broken bat, soft grounder to Candelario. On the move, makes the throw to first. One down. Sammy Miller joins us right now. And Sammy, you watch just this involvement of Hootie Harding. I mean, he looks very different than what he was even just a few weeks ago.
3: 100%. And I think a huge contributing factor is he's starting to see those positive results, and that leads to more confidence on the mound, and then that further leads to him being more aggressive. That's the beauty of baseball. When you start to see those results, it allows you to relax a little bit. But I think a huge part as well is Shane Lucas. Shane works so hard with each one of his pitchers, and it's not just what do we need to do to help you on the mound as a pitcher, it's how are you doing? Are you doing okay? How's the family? And I think that foundation is so instrumental to these players, because it's not a transactional relationship. He truly cares about these guys.
2: Oh, 100%. I watch him day in and day out on the road as that sail fouled out of play. La Bastida, even in the count 1-1 against Hootie Harding. I've watched him on the road, watched him talk to pitchers. I have spoken to pitchers who were with him in previous organizations, in a previous era, if you will, throughout his career and at different levels. And I don't know if I've ever seen somebody who can have any conversation, the hard one, the fun one, and do it the right way time in and time out. As the 1-1 is high, 2 balls and a strike. You've been around a lot of coaches, Sammy, right there within your family, let alone all your career. What has impressed you most about the way he connects with the pitchers? Because you have an even better chance to see that all the way back at 1 o'clock each and every day.
3: 100%. It's coming in, and yes, they'll get to baseball eventually, but it's also just them throwing around the football when they head out onto the field. They also like to play some hacky sack, so it's just showing that Shane is a normal human being. Yes, he's your pitching coach, but finding that balance between talking about baseball and talking about life is so important, and this is a long season. I've been around so many basketball coaches, that's a shorter season compared to baseball, so it makes it that much more important. And to make sure that we're two human beings, we're on a baseball field a lot of the time, but at the end of the day, you have to enjoy life, and they do such a great job of finding that balance.
2: 3-2, bounced over to the second baseman, Paris. He'll gobble it up, throw to first in time. Sammy, I saw him with a pitcher a couple of years ago. We were in El Paso, and he gave up 4 runs in the outing. And afterwards, he was talking about how he didn't pitch well. This pitcher did. And Shane Lucas goes, well, did I tell you to get ground balls? He goes, yeah. He goes, yeah, you had 4 ground balls, and they all went through a hole. And it turned into a big inning. They just didn't go to somebody's. Buelvis takes a strike. He said, so the next time you go out there, just get me ground balls again, and chances are good it'll turn out well. Well, yeah, this pitcher did exactly what he said again. But Shane's big thing was the process was all right. The result didn't work. And I think the fact that he focuses so much on the process, I think that builds confidence in the pitchers.
3: I couldn't agree more than that. And it's also, he's very intentional about when he says something.
2: Yes.
3: And when he's on the mound, and there's a mound visit, I've asked the pitchers, what is that like? And they said, well, he gets to the point. He doesn't waste any time. But he also knows what each pitcher needs from him. Because a conversation with Houston Harding on the mound could be very different than a Jared Southern. So knowing your personnel, KYP, know your personnel, is key to that relationship.
2: Yeah. 1-2, the Cardinals, that's fouled back. 6-3, Vegas in the lead. In this top of the third, two out, nobody on. And I watched him one time walk around the warning track well before a game. He was listening to something. And I could tell he was deep, deep, deep into the focus of what he was listening to. He was, well, the swings and misses. Strike three. He said, I was constantly going over exactly how I was going to deliver a message to one of my pitchers. Well, he's delivered a great message to Harding. Harding has responded. That's a 3-up, 3-down third. It's 6-3, Las Vegas.
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2: 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Christian Moore swings and misses. He's leading off this third. He struck out back in the first. Only Christian Moore, when he leads off an inning, has been great this year, hitting 304, including three of his nine home runs. Estes out there for a third inning of work. Faced the minimum three in the first, and then had to battle up against eight hitters from Salt Lake in the second. The first three would reach. They would all come in to score. The Bees were down 6-0. Now they've cut it to 6-3. Here comes the 0-2. And Moore takes high. A ball and two strikes. Christian Moore is a big country music fan. I've tried to tell him more and more about my love for George Strait. He'll always be my number one. 1-2, cut on a miss, strike three. One out in the bottom of the third inning. Brings up Jamer Candelari. Candelario flied out to left field to lead off the second. And then after that, it was a single from Goldie. Sanchez and Martinez walked. All three would come in to score. Teodosio, an RBI knock, and Logan Porter, a two-run double. Pitches low, a ball to Jamer Candelario. Candelario had some big hits. He had a double and a triple on Saturday. It's the first time he did that since 2021 with Detroit. Called strike. He did not play in yesterday's game. Or Sunday's game, I should say. That was just the sixth time in his career that he's had a double and a triple in the same game. While I mention his clutch swings, pitches inside, two balls and a strike. Candelario had a clutch bases-loaded walk to put the Bees in the lead on Saturday. Well, he was fired up. The crowd was fired up. He's pounding his chest. 2-1. Foul back. 2-2. Plays with a fun amount of emotion. He really loves this game. He wants to win. He wants to win the drill. He wants to win the game. He wants to win the plate appearance. Two, two. High in the air. Foul ground right side, giving chase White and Stefanik. And is Stefanik sliding down? And it's out of his reach. We'll do it again at 2 balls and 2 strikes. Candelario's one of those guys. If he disagrees with the call, he'll have something to say. You know, the fans were getting after him behind home plate. He's able to draw that walk in Albuquerque. Oh, he was letting him hear it. He was fired up all the way down the first base line. Well, he loves everything about competing and performing. Bounces that off the facing of his own dugout. Nicely played by Jack Santora at first. Jack Santora took a shot in Albuquerque. He got hit by a line drive, and he played it off so well that everybody assumed it missed him. Then later on, Candelario dribbles that foul to the on-deck circle. Nice grab by Gold. But Jack Santora played it off so well, everyone assumed he didn't get hit. Later on, Jack acknowledged he did take a shot and then showed me the big bruise right along his tricep area. He dove down to the ground and still got pegged. 2-2 bounce foul. And the first base umpire that night asked him, "Did you get hit?" He said, "Yeah." He said, "You all right?" He said, "No, that hurt." But then he stood there just like this. It's Jack Santora. 2-2. Flared, right center, long run, Dickey. It's going to drop down in front of him. One out single, Jamer Candelario. His first knock of the night and of the series. One out, one on. Here's the red hot Ben Goble coming to the plate. Ben Goble, who singled back in the second inning, extending his hit streak to 8 games. His on-base streak to 22. Led the PCL in doubles last week. Had a season-high 3 runs batted in on Sunday. Goble watches the first pitch for ball one. Sammy Miller had a great report on Ben. Just jumped right in, went right to work. Goble fouls it back, 1-1. Now, I mentioned before that Ben had 5 doubles last week. He's doubled in 6 of his last 7. It just feels like at some point, every time he comes to the ballpark, he's going to have a big rip somewhere. Might not be a home run, but that he's going to put one through the gap. He's just going to have one where the ball sounds loud coming off the bat. 2 balls and a strike. Candelario over there at first, 1-for-1 stealing bases this year. Doesn't take off a ton. Goble takes low, 3 balls and a strike. Well, you love these summer nights. Come to the ballpark, you hear the smattering of conversations all over the place. And when you think about what these beautiful nights are supposed to be like, it's exactly like this. Outside, ball 4. Goble aboard for the second time today. 6-3 Las Vegas, 1 out, 2 on, bottom 3. After the Bees trailed 6-0. Cut it to 6-3, they have a chance. Cut into this deficit even more. Here's Yomer Sanchez. Well, the Bees, with these come from behind wins, being down big, done it more and more over the last 3 weeks. Sanchez hitting 342 with runners in scoring position. Switch hitter from the left-hand side. Takes outside for a ball. Picked up the 400th run batted in of his AAA career this past weekend. Wide receiver stance at first by Goble. And Sanchez flies it high, fouling out of play. do it at a ball and a strike. Yomer Sanchez taught himself how to be a switch hitter. His big thing was don't be a liability to your team in any way. So he kept wanting to learn how to play as many positions as possible. Takes outside, it counts 2-1. And Yomer, who flew right after the game Sunday, went back home to Arizona to be with his family, and then flew right back to Salt Lake. The 2-1. Swing and a miss, 2-2. Talks all the time about, you know, your kids are only going to be this little for so long, and you have to take the opportunity to see them when you can. He was the first one out of town after that game on Sunday. He was rushing to get to the airport. 2-2. Swing and a miss, strike three. Two out, two on, 6-3 Las Vegas, bottom of the third. And it brings up Omar Martinez. Omar Martinez walked and scored in the second inning. He's only had one home run in this ballpark. This would be a great time for his second one. Just a little three-run blast out there to Betty's berm. Pitches outside for a ball. Martinez with 8 home runs overall on the year. Candelario at second, Gobel at first, 6-3 Las Vegas, bottom of the third inning. Martinez takes inside, 2 balls and no strikes. It was great to see him get his first major league call up, ended up with his first major league hit. Just really made the most of that opportunity. His teammates so proud of him. He is far from done from having big moments in his career. Comes the 2-0. Martinez takes inside. 3 balls and no strikes. Teodosio standing on deck. A win today for the Bees. That would be win number 15 in June. It'd be the most since 2017. 3-0 taking. This is going to be challenged by Estes. Pitch looked pretty good.
6: The pitcher's
2: driving
6: challenging
2: the
6: ball.
2: Estes thought it was strike one. Everyone looks at the video board. It was strike one. It was above the knees.
6: The call is overturned. The count is 3-1. Las Vegas retains their one challenge.
2: So the Aviators with one challenge left still. He's with both of theirs. Estes has had to rack up the pitch count. He's at 77 right now. Head nod, upset from the chest. Here comes the 3-1 to Omar Martinez. Martinez swings and misses, 3-2. Omar homered against Joey Estes earlier this year. Runners walking out to their lead. Count full, runners at first and second. Martinez is a dribbler, left side foul. We'll do it again. So the runner's getting that head start. With two out and a full count. And Hernandez getting loose right now in the bullpen. For the Aviators, Candelario at second. Gobel is there at first. Well, the Bees had some traffic and they played at three in the second. Trying to put on some more tallies here in the third. Down 6-3. Estes fires. And it's lined down the first base side. Past White and towards the wall. In to score is Candelario. Here comes Gobel behind him. He's going to score. 2-run double. Omar Martinez. And it's a 1-run game here in the bottom of the third. The Bees punching back with 2 outs once again. That's what they did all week against Albuquerque. 2-out situations, big swings. They've done it once more. Martinez, a 192 hitter with runners in scoring position. And after ball four was called strike one after the challenge, Martinez wanted to make that AB count, and he did. The tying run is at second. Teodosio swings and misses, 0-1. Three in the first, three in the second for Las Vegas. Three in the second, and two in the third here for Salt Lake. Here's the 0-1. Teodosio swings and misses, 0-2. Teodosio 3-for-3 now against Estes. Before today, a double and a triple. And then in the second inning, an RBI single. Martinez at second, two down. Here's the 0-2. Swing and a miss, strike three. The inning is over. But two more on the board for the Bees. And what was once a six-run deficit is now a one-run deficit. Omar Martinez with a two-run double. We go to the fourth, 6-5, Las Vegas.
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2: 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Well, it's 6-5 now. Las Vegas is ahead and in control. A three-run homer by Cade Marlowe in the second. His place was quiet. Hootie Harding came on for Alek Manoah. He's retired all four that he has faced. He's facing Colby Halter to lead off this top of the fourth. Well, it's one thing to erase a six-run deficit. It's another thing to cut it to one so quickly. The Bees have been able to do that. 1-1 is caught on a miss to the counts 1-2. Hootie Harding, who helped Mississippi State win the national title back in 2021. He was a big part of that championship run. It was the first team championship in Mississippi State Bulldogs history. 1-2 is outside, 2 balls and 2 strikes. They refer to him as Hail Hootie for his contributions during that run. He had a lot of fans following him. Dak Prescott, who was in the stands during that College World Series. 2-2 is outside, 3 balls and 2 strikes. Colby Halter struck out against Manoah back in the second inning. 9-1-2 hitters with Halter, Swift, and Stefanik two up at this top of the fourth. That is down and just a bit away. Ball four. It's the first to reach against Hootie Harding in this outing, and it brings up Drew Swift. Swift walked twice, scored twice. As it was a tough start for Alek Manoah. Manoah's final line officially 1 1/3. 3 hits, 6 runs all in. 3 walks. It's in there for a strike. And it's 0-1. Well, Drew Swift, as you mentioned, he's had great success against the Bees so far this year. He's just a great player overall. Here comes the 0-1 pitch. Swift flies it to the right side, fouling out of play. this is just one of those homestands. No matter what night you pick, it's going to be a great night here. There's a big theme. There's a lot going on. 0-2. Fouled off again. 6-5 Las Vegas. Top four. Nobody out. Halter over there at first. But you couldn't pick a better matchup. As the pitch is grounded sharply over to Paris at second. Slides down. Pops up. Throws to first. One out. Halter moves to second on the play. Paris covered a lot of ground to get to that. Great job with that pop-up slide, almost like he was sliding into one of the bases out there. So Swift retired, but he does move Halter to second. Brings up Michael Stefanik. 2-for-2 with a pair of singles, and he has scored twice. Slightly open stance from the right side. Stefanik takes for a ball, 1-0. Boy, this guy just kept sending out tapes, emailing people, doing everything he could just to get a tryout. Runner on the move, the pitch, a strike, the throw to third, snap, tag, save. Great work, Colby Halter, good jump. And he just did get in there ahead of the tag of Candelario. It's a big 90 feet with one out. If you're Las Vegas after this six-run lead is down to one, you'd love to just get at least one run on the board here in the fourth inning. Infield even with the base path. 1-1 is inside. Michael Stefanik would finally get a chance to play in the Arizona Complex League in the Angels organization. He would get that chance because of injuries and call-ups. And Stefanik takes it the knees, 2-2. He was even told when he arrived, hey, don't expect to be here long. He just kind of needed a body. Well, he stepped in and doing what Michael Stefanik does. Showed them how he can get on base. Just evolve and improve and blossom. Hard hit ground ball to the first baseman, Goble. Bobbles it a second, collects, goes to the bag. Holding it third is Halter, two out. Great work, Ben Goble. That was hard hit right towards him. Great job on the collect. Had it in his bare hand as he took it to the bag. Might have taken a bit of a shot there. Stayed in front of it. Yeah, he's grimacing a bit. Now he's smiling and laughing too. It's fun when a player takes a shot like that. They know it's part of the game. I mean, you have to do your job. You have to keep it in front of you. You don't have a chest protector like Logan Porter, but you understand the situation. Not only do you get the out, you hold Halter at third. Here's Cade Marlowe. Three-run homer back in the second inning. Marlowe fouls it back. That was his fifth extra base hit against the Bees this year. He has 8 runs batted in against Salt Lake. He's reached twice today. Although the first one was a painful one, he was hit by a pitch. Marlowe puts it in the air to center. That's Rada Country. He has it tracked. And the edge of the sunlight makes the catch. The inning's over. Another scoreless inning of work for Hootie Harding. The defense paying off. Paris with a pop-up slide over there at second base. Goble knocking it down, keeping it in front. 6-5 Las Vegas. We go to the bottom of the fourth.
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2: Here for the Las Vegas Aviators, Nick Hernandez is now on. Three innings of work for Joey Estes. Bees were down 6-0. They've cut it to 6-5. They played it 3 in the second. And then a big 2-out, 2-run double from Omar Martinez. Cut the deficit down to 1. Logan Porter had a 2-run double in the second. He just barely missed a grand slam as he went the opposite way. Hernandez down and away. Ball number 1. Nick Hernandez coming in during the fourth inning. Hernandez had a tough one against Sacramento during that series last week. So the 1-0 was in there for a strike, 1-1. Pitched the third and the fourth inning. And he gave up 5 earned. Here's the 1-1. Cut on a missed, 1-2. Well, Logan Porter, who made his presence felt once again when he's in the lineup. Great work behind the dish, perfect on his challenges. And going out there, bringing in a couple of runs. 5-for-11 when he's leading off an inning. Servin thought that was strike 3, but does not challenge it. And they have just 1 challenge left. Now, Servin's reaction, I think he was checking towards the dugout to ask if that did hit the zone. I think they said it did. That's why he had that sudden look of disappointment. It's interesting with the challenge system. When and if you challenge, how you use them. Especially when you're down to 1 and you're still in the earlier innings. Porter swings and misses strike 3, 1 down. In this bottom of the fourth, back to the top of the order, Nelson Rana. So Hernandez retires the first batter that he faces. Final line today for Estes, 3 innings work. 6 hits, 5 runs all earned, 3 walks, 7 Ks. It was big to get those 5 runs on him. First 10 and a third, the Bees had just 1 run total before responding well against Estes. Hernandez facing Rana. Rana takes a call strike. Nelson Rana with 30 hits in the month of June after he singled back in the first inning. 6-5 Las Vegas, bottom of the fourth. Rada waited on it. Swings and misses, 0-2. For a guy in Rada, needed just 69 games this year to get to 25 stolen bases. It surpasses Jordan Adams, the fastest in franchise history to reach that number. Serrano swings and misses strike 3. Nice beginning to this outing for Hernandez. 2 up, 2 down in the fourth. 6-5 Las Vegas. Brings up Kyron Paris. He went with the fastball, the splitter, and then that slider to finish him off. Oof. Swinging right over the top of him. Here's Kyron Paris, 0 for 2 with a pair of Ks. Who's with that? Front foot tapping the toe. Pitches outside for a ball. 1-0. Kyron Paris grew up on the East Bay. Used to go to Oakland A's games all the time. His family sat in the same section at the Oakland Coliseum. lo and behold, that's where he would have his major league debut. Harris takes low. That's where he would have his first major league hit. And after his first major league hit, he gets to first base in the Coliseum. He knew exactly where to look. And all of a sudden, there he is on the field, in the stadium, that he used to attend games. Pitch at the top of the zone of strike. So he stands there at first base. He looks up into the same section. And there's his entire family going crazy, celebrating a momentous occasion. Two out, nobody on. 6-5 Las Vegas. That had to be so surreal to have it come together like that. And Paris fouls it off. Take a look at that moment. Kyren Paris rips that single. Okay, you have your first major league hit. He turns, looks up into the stands, and there they are, celebrating it. And I loved when they showed the replay of their reaction, because you could see the dad, the last one to react, swing and a miss, strike three. The inning is over. Hernandez punches out the side. We go to the fifth, 6-5, Aviators.
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2: Dunn, the new pitcher for the Bees, as it takes over for Hootie Harding. Hootie ended staying scoreless, 2 1/3, didn't allow a hit. Justin Dunn has had some really strong stretches, so is the bullpen. More on that, here's Sammy Miller.
3: Pony tonight has yet once again become a bullpen game, which the Bees have been no stranger to. Time and time again, this bullpen is relied upon to eat up innings and also put up zeros in some pretty high leverage situations. But one thing about this group is they continue to grow. Series after series, we're seeing these pitchers come in and straight up dominate on the mound. First up, Jared Southard. In the month of June, he hasn't allowed a single run with 14 strikeouts and has only issued one walk. And then you have a guy like Caleb Orr. The Bees, they needed a closer, and Caleb has come in and really capitalized on those really opportunities to shut the door. And Joey Lucchese, 4 shutout innings in Albuquerque. I mean, Tony, I can go on and on about these bullpen guys coming in and taking care of business.
2: Well, I'm blown away with where it started for some of them, right? Like Justin Dunn, who has been so strong as of late, and it started rough for him. And Hootie Harding, as he had some tough stretches to go with that as well. And you're right, the list goes on, and you talk about a guy in Joey Lucchese who's just been shut down city. I thought last week, I don't know what your thoughts are on this, I thought Caleb Orr's 5 strikeouts in the 1 2/3, especially when you've got the go-ahead run at third base and one out in a late-inning situation, that is as clutch as I've ever seen a pitcher, with the water turning red and a crowd just bearing down on him, and he silenced him. It's moments like that, to me, Sammy, that really stand out.
3: I couldn't agree more, Tony, and it gives that confidence and fuels these guys that those results are really starting to show. Like you said, there were times where it was a little dark in the bullpen. We're just being honest. Yeah. And that is what a bullpen goes through. It's a very long season. But right now, this is good baseball.
2: Punching through the hole to the right side. Tommy White, leadoff single. 6-5. Las Vegas leads over Salt Lake in this top of the fifth inning. Well, to Sammy's point, Salt Lake's ERA overall was the worst in the PCL on the road for a while. And at one point, it was the worst in the PCL by a large margin. It was a stretch there in April. Salt Lake had an ERA over 9. And the team closest to them was Albuquerque at the time, and they were in the mid-5s. It was glaring. And things have definitely been better out of the pen. Been better for the pitching staff altogether, although they certainly don't feel like they're finished improving. Here comes the 1-0 to Brian Servin. Servin takes high. 2 balls and no strikes. Ryan Servin, who made his major league debut with Colorado back in 2022. Had 101 games over 3 seasons there with the Rockies and Blue Jays. Now the A's organization. Swings and misses 2-1. He was on the Blue Jays opening day roster a couple seasons ago. I know Sammy Miller's a big fan. He's an Arizona State Sun Devil. First team all Pac-12 in 15 and 16. 2-1. Down and away. 3 balls and a strike. Salt Lake entering this series with the most home wins in the PCL. 16-8. In their last 24 home games, 3-1, hard hit ground ball through the hole left side, a base hit, back-to-back singles to start this fifth inning. First and second, nobody out, 6-5 Las Vegas. Resetting the defensive alignment for the Salt Lake Bees as we watch that single from Servin. As it was White through the hole on the right side, Servin going through the left side. Moore in left, Rada in center, Teodosio in right, Candelario at third, Sanchez at short, Paris is at second with Goble at first, Porter behind the dish, Justin Dunn into some trouble here in the top of the fifth. Jared Dickey at the knees, a called strike 0-1. William Dickey so far today, sack fly and an RBI, grounded out to third. And the 0-1 is cut on a miss, 0-2. Well, looking at the Aviators, a team that racked it up early with 3 in the first and 3 in the second. Probably would like to get that lead bigger after having it cut down to 1. Dickey, a 3-10 hitter with runners in scoring position. Here comes the 0-2. Dickey flies it down the left field line. That's going to go foul and out of play. First look at the out-of-town scoreboard tonight. Busy night in the bigs and in the PCL. The Brewers get a 7-2 win. Over the Cincinnati Reds, Jake Bowers, Jackson Cherio homer. It's a called strike 3 to Jared Dickey. 1 out, 2 on. So we're here in the top of the fifth. That's a key strikeout for Justin Dunn after the first two reached by a single. Here's Brian Lavastida. 0-2 so far on the night. Lavastida takes down and away for a ball, 1-0. 6-5 Las Vegas, top of the fifth. Appreciate those of you joining us here on KMYU, those of you tuning in for our radio broadcast as well. La Amestita smokes it to center field, going back on it. Now setting up as Rana makes the catch. Runners hold. Hard hit, but right towards Nelson Rana. Two out, two on. Here comes Brian Buelvis. Nathan Church, a three-run homer today. Nelson Velasquez added a solo shot. The Cardinals beat the Atlanta Braves 5-3 on Tuesday night. A packed schedule. Dunn checks the runner at second. Welvis puts it in the air towards Rana. Rana barely moving at all. A couple steps to his left. He'll make the catch. The inning's over. Great work, Justin Dunn. Back-to-back singles, then retired the next three. We're halfway through the scheduled nine-rounder. 6-5 Aviators.
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2: 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This is the perfect time to come to the ballpark. Obviously, a ton of home games throughout the rest of July. We have Country Weekend 17th through the 19th and the Pioneer Day celebrations the week after. Christian Moore 0 for 2. Takes low for a ball. Hernandez out there for his second inning of work. Not only was it a 1-2-3 fourth for Hernandez, struck out the side. Well, so far tonight, Las Vegas pitching 10 strikeouts already through 4 innings. 10 of the 12 they've retired by a strikeout. The only two were not strikeouts, a caught stealing and a fly out to left. 2-0, grounded left side. Nice stop by Swift on the run. Throw to first. What a pick by White in time for the out. Well done, both sides. You know, Swift has so far to go, and he's going full speed as he goes over there to get it. He has to get rid of it quickly. It's just going to be tough to make a perfect throw, and this is where you need to get good help from your friends. White over there, who has to stab it on a short hop while stretching at the same time. It's a large degree of difficulty for Swift and for White, and they make the play. And you keep a great base runner off the base paths as well. It's a great way to start the inning. Candelario takes low for a ball, 6-5 Las Vegas. In this bottom of the fifth, Candelario 1-for-2 with a run scored. Nationals victorious over the Red Sox as Candelario takes low, 8-1. Washington all over Boston. As the Red Sox were only able to muster 4 hits, that was a 1-1 game going into the seventh. Washington with 3 in the seventh, and then 4 in the eighth. Candy takes a called strike, 2-1. Christopher Sanchez returned to form after a couple of shaky outings. Only three hits in seven innings. Phillies beat up on the Pirates 8-0. He struck out nine. Pitch was outside. Three balls and a strike. Justin Crawford with a two-run single in the win. And the Phillies now 48-38 on the year. On the inside corner, a strike, 3-2. Candelario is going to use his timeout. The White Sox put up seven runs before an out was made in the third inning. It took care of the Orioles 9-3. And the White Sox, one of the better teams in the bigs this year. As Candelario rips it down the right field line, foul. They'll do it again, 3-2. Bases empty, one out, bottom five. 6-5 Aviators. Junior Perez, homer for the White Sox. Colson Montgomery also 1 yard. Now the White Sox 13-12 in June. It's the first time they've managed back-to-back winning months since 2021. It's cut on a missed strike three. Two out, nobody on. Six in a row retired. Going back to the final batter Estes faced in the 5-up, 5-down for Hernandez. 6-5 Las Vegas in this bottom of the fifth. Back in that 21 year, the White Sox had a winning record in every month. They would win the division and go to the postseason. Rangers 4, Guardians 2. So that's good news for the White Sox in the Central Division race. Goble takes outside for a ball. It's Jacob DeGrom, 7 strong frames. The Rangers took advantage of a big mistake from Cooper Engle out there in the outfield. It's off the end of the bat, 1-1. And for DeGrom, 5 pitches at 100 miles an hour or more. That's a great sign. It's the fastest he's had pitching since hitting 101 back in April of 23. And Engle lost track of the number of outs, tossed a live ball into the stands. Check swing, dropping down as Goble. And the count's 1-2. So all of a sudden a dead ball, and a run comes in to score. Obviously it's embarrassing. Texas wins 4-2. Goble straightens up. It's being handcuffed on that one. Lost his balance. Goble trying to keep this inning alive. Hernandez cooled down Salt Lake's offense after they scored 3 in the second and 2 in the third. 6-5 Las Vegas. Hernandez rocks and fires, swing and a miss, strike 3. 5 strikeouts for Hernandez alone. He's retired all 6 he's faced. He's done it, just 28 pitches. We go to the 6th, 6-5 Las Vegas.
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0: This speech is my recital. I think it's very vital. To rock around. That's right. On top.
2: Dunn out there for another inning of work. He allowed back-to-back singles to start off the fifth. Retired the next three. To hold this at a 6-5 game, Las Vegas led

That's a home run in five straight games. So he announced, you know, before the game he was going to take part in the home run derby and then got started early. The Tampa Bay Rays beat up on the Royals 10-4. Here's the 2-0. Halter takes on the outside corner for a strike. Tigers stiff arm the Yankees 9-3. Six innings for Tarek Skubal. One hit given up. Pitches down. Three balls and a strike. Riley Green with two home runs. Nine to three. Detroit went five home runs overall against the Yankees for the first time since 2018. It's fouled off of home plate umpire Jared Duerson. Count full, bases empty. Top six, 6-5 Las Vegas. Take a look. Take that shot. I love Logan Porter turning around. There's such a fraternity back there. Umpires and catchers. That's one thing I really loved about being an umpire is the connection you'd make with the catchers. Here's the 3-2. Halter takes outside ball four. Second walk of the night for Colby Halter. Leadoff man has reached five of the six innings for Las Vegas. It was Harding's 1-2-3 third inning. That's the only time the leadoff man didn't get on. Here's Drew Swift. 0-for-1 with two walks and two runs scored. Halter with a good lead over there at first. Pitch at the knees for a strike. Halter stole third back in the fourth inning. And after Harding walked him, he would retire the next three. Off speed and over for a strike, going two. Mets in Toronto tonight. Nolan McLean and three relievers combined on a six-hit shutout. And the Mets blank the Blue Jays 3-0. 0-2. Swing and a miss. Strike three. Nice response by Justin Dunn after the walk of Colby Halter. One out, one on. Brings up Michael Stefano. Former Salt Lake Bee is taking the opportunity to hurt his former team. He's 2-for-3 tonight with two runs scored. Well, this looked like it was going to be one of those slow pitch softball-like scores when it was 6-5. We were in the early portion of that third inning. Well, since then, pitching has taken over both sides. Sammy with a great report on the bullpen of the Bees. It's so strong. Stefanik fouls it back. The bullpen of Salt Lake through the first five games of that series at Albuquerque had an ERA of 2.42. And while she mentioned that great win they had, they needed to go seven strong innings, only gave up one run, and they rallied back from what was a 6-1 deficit back on Saturday. Pitch is low. A ball and a strike. Games in action right now. Astros ahead of the Twins 6-4. Last call for Minnesota, top of the ninth. Done from the stretch. Here goes Halter. Excuse me. Check swing, foul ball. And the count's 1-2. It's a good jump over there at first by Halter. Tough break for Stefanik. Count moves to a ball and two strikes. Cubs 9, Padres 6. They're in the top of the 8th. Marlins an 8-1 lead at the Rockies, top 7. San Francisco having a rough time early in Arizona, down 6-0, bottom of the 3rd. 1-2, sharply grounded through the hole left side, base hit. A 3-hit night for Michael Stefanik. Runners at first and second with one down. Just another night at the office for Stefanik. His last game, he had a 3-hit game. Tonight,

0: a three-hit game. So whether he's in the capital city in California or the capital city here in the state of Utah, Michael Stefanik has been swinging the bat well. Cade Marlowe, a three-run homer in the second inning. 6-5, Las Vegas, top six. Swing and a miss, 0-1. Dodgers 5, A's 1. They're headed to the bottom of the fourth in West Sacramento right now. And the Angels in a scoreless battle against the Mariners in the bottom of the fourth in Seattle. Pitch outside, a ball and a strike. Cade Marlowe, the former Seattle Mariner, missed the first 3 months of last year with back surgery. Had just 46 games with Tacoma. It's dribbled foul behind home plate. However, the limited time that he was out there, three of his four home runs came over a five-game stretch at Salt Lake. And in those 46 games, boy, 12 doubles, four home runs, and 14 stolen bases, drove in 22, just kept making the most of his opportunities. Comes the 1-2 pitch. Marlowe flies that left side, fouling out of play. Cade Marlowe planned to be a medical doctor before becoming a pro baseball player. He's academic All-American. Graduated with high honors and a rigorous work and balancing labs in baseball. 1-2. Outside, just away. Good spot, but it nibbled out. 2-2. So he would be balancing labs, balancing baseball. He was there at West Georgia. His high school graduating class, a total of 55 people. Comes the 2-2. Line to right field, coming on is Teodosio. It's going to get down for a hit. Rounding third, coming home is Halter. Here comes the throw towards the plate on two bounces. In safely is Halter. Going first to third, Stefanik. It's an RBI single for Cade Marlowe. It's 7-5, Las Vegas. And Cade Marlowe having a great night. Four runs batted in now on the evening. He's poked that into right field. Good hustle by Halter and a great read, because a strong arm of Teodosio makes it to where, you know, you can't hesitate at all if you're going to go towards the plate. And Halter with a great read, great jump, and will come in to score. Here's Tommy White, the cleanup hitter. White swings and misses, 0-1. Las Vegas 7, Salt Lake 5. White singled to lead off the fifth against Dunn. Servin singled after him, they would both be stranded. Throw over to first. Back with a head first dive is Cade Marlowe. Well, Cade Marlowe has had a great year in a lot of areas. One of them, stealing bases. Good lead over there at first. It's fly to the right side, now to play, 0-2. Marlowe, a perfect 19 for 19, stealing bases this year. Danger to take off at any moment. Stefanik at third, Marlowe at first. White in the box, and White punches that down the right field line. It's going to go foul off the net. We'll do it again, 0-2. Got a PCL scoreboard tonight. Always fun when you get to this time of year, early in the second half. Teams wanting a good start to that second half of the season. That fight for the final playoff spot. Round Rock edged Albuquerque 9-8. They're going to the seventh. Reno leads at Tacoma 7-0. Throw over to first. Back with the dive is Marlowe. Bottom of the seventh, Sacramento all over El Paso, 9-3. Oklahoma City victorious against Sugar Land 6-2. Marlowe on the move. Pitch, a called strike three, throw to second, and not in time. Oh, a head first slide, Marlowe. Gets in safely. That's 20 stolen bases for Marlowe. Two out on the punch out. Take a look at this again. The quick tag. Oh, if he got him on that initial swipe, then I think he was out. But I don't know if he got him on the initial swipe or not. That was close. Harris thought they got him. Here's Servin. Ground ball to third. Candelario shuffle steps and throws to first in time. The inning is over. Las Vegas gets one on the board in the sixth. They lead by two. As we go to the home half of the sixth on KMYU.
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0: Favorite night of the year is always Barked in the Park. There's plenty of them. Make sure to go to slbs.com, get your tickets, bring your best friend to the game. Look at this. Nobody is happier to be at the ballpark than that dog right there. So bring your best friend, $35, you get a ticket, your dog gets a ticket, you even get a Bees branded bandana. Look at that dog's big smile over there. Having a good time out there on the berm. We also have great treats for the dogs. Everything your dog is going to want at the ballpark, we'll make sure we have it here. It'll be a great experience for you and your dog. Well, A.J. Cossey is now on for the Las Vegas Aviators. He takes over for Hernandez, who was terrific. My goodness, Nick Hernandez, six up, six down, five Ks. I don't know if you could ask for much more. He did it in 28 pitches. Yomer Sanchez leads off the bottom of the sixth. Takes a strike, one and one. Yomer walked and scored in the second. He struck out the third inning. Bounces that down the first baseline, foul. Counts at a ball and two strikes. Yomer has three first names. Javier Yomer Carlos. He was known as Carlos in the early part of his major league career. Towards the end, switched it to Yomer. Many of the White Sox fans who still love him, by the way. Check swing, pitches away. They appeal. He did not go. Counts 2-2. He's still a fan favorite down there. They love him. His energy and how fan friendly he was. Big on being a family guy. And his sense of humor. As the pitch is down, three balls and two strikes. He has not lost that. The last few years have been mostly at AAA. He's always kept a great sense of humor about him and a great connection. He's known as a clubhouse leader. Hard hit off the facing of the Bees dugout. That's 3-2. I love that no matter what's going on around him, he does not change. He remains the same guy. Optimistic, unselfish. Pitch is fouled back. We'll do it again. 3 balls and 2 strikes. Talks about it all the time. He said, this is a kid's game. We're supposed to have some fun out here. You can see him out there in left field or at short or at second, third, wherever you put him. He's out there with a big smile. Sanchez, a leadoff walk. Start off the bottom of the sixth. He's down 7-5. Brings up Omar Martinez. Omar with a 2-run double in the third inning. He's reached twice today. That 2-run double by Martinez made it 6-5. Salt Lake has not had a hit since. That was in the third. Right now we're in the sixth. Hilmer was the first base runner since then. Twelve strikeouts already tonight for the pitching staff of Las Vegas. At the knees, a strike. 1-1. This just felt like a big week right from the beginning. The pitch is outside, 2 balls and a strike. The Las Vegas Aviators, the PCL first half champions, the reigning PCL champions from a year ago. They won the first half. They won the league championship. And a flare out to center field, down for a base hit, rounding second, and going to third is Sanchez. Here comes the throw, head for slide, and he is saved. Yolmer Sanchez turns on the Jets around second base. Goes first to third. Runners at the corners. Nobody out. You see Sanchez turning at second here, and then he just kicks it into high gear. The ball ended up underneath him. So Sanchez at first. Martinez at first. Sanchez at third. Sanchez again, smiling all the way. Teodosio with the bees down 7-5. Bryce, 1-for-2. Running the first Salt Lake run today with an RBI single. 2-1, nobody out. Bees down 2. Teodosio takes outside, 2 balls and no strikes. Rosio started after it slightly held up, and he's at the count, 3 balls and no strikes. Teodosio, a 4-pitch walk. Bases loaded. Nobody out. 7-5 Las Vegas. The wheels wobbling here in the bottom of the sixth. Here comes Logan Porter. Logan Porter, who had not batted with the bases loaded before tonight, had the bases loaded back in the third, hit a wall banger that brought in 2. He comes to the plate again with the bases loaded, this time nobody out. Crazy Train blaring out of the speakers, meeting at the mound. Salt Lake was down 6-0. Put on 3 in the second, 2 in the third. Now, they're looking to do more damage in the sixth. Porter 1-for-2 with that 2-run double. First pitch, Porter bounces it down the third baseline, foul. And this crowd has had some really fun moments tonight, but they've been waiting to explode. Mention the excitement of this week. First half champion Las Vegas Aviators, the Bees. They were the second best team in those last 35 games towards the end of that first half. They've carried some of that momentum into the second half. They won a great start to this week. Such an important series. Porter swings and misses 0-2. For Salt Lake, the lineup has changed a lot. The roster has changed a lot. So many players getting promotions, opening opportunities for others. Porter left it down. 1-2. Logan Porter jumped in with his new team. He was with the Bees on the road earlier this year. Before even performing, he got called up to the Halos. Porter, check swing. He went. One down. Back to the top of the order. Base is still loaded. He's down 7-5. There's Daisy. Having fun with the fans? You should come see Daisy. Sammy and I have talked about the new friends for Bumble here this year. Daisy's my favorite. Rada takes a strike at the knees, 0-1. I think Sammy's favorite was Honey. You should come see Honey. You should come see Daisy. Come see Bumble. Rada fouls at left side now to play. Rada 1-for-3 tonight. One of the rare times this year he's been caught stealing. One out, bottom six. The 0-2. Rada takes low. Rada reached three times on Sunday. For Nelson Rada, 8 multi-hit games here this month. Rada puts it in the air to right. Going back is Dickey. At the track, makes the running catch. Tagging from third, coming in to score is going to be Sanchez. Going second to third, Martinez. Sack 9 and RBI, Nelson Rada. It's a one-run game again. 7-6 in the sixth. Boy, Dickey had a long way to go to get it. The crowd erupted thinking that Dickey may not be able to track that down, and he just barely did get to it. Fine running catch. Two out, two on. Here comes Kyron Paris. Oh, remember that play right there, especially if Las Vegas wins a close one here tonight. If that ball gets down, it opens up for what could be a really big inning. Harris tops it and fouls it. Swan diving into second base right now is Teodosio. He'll return back to first. Well, the game is official. Bryce Teodosio with the dirty jersey. I don't think I've ever seen him at the end of a game without a filthy uniform. Harris fouls it off at home plate, 0-2. Kyron is 0-for-3 tonight. He's that player. It doesn't matter what's happened up to this point. He can always barrel one up at any moment. Pitch outside. A bluff at first, Teodosio. And the count's 1-2. Ball, two strikes, two out. The Bees have trailed all night long. Throw back to first, Teodosio returning with a head first slide. Good lead at first, Teodosio. There he goes. Pitch inside, there will be no throw. Another slide there for Teodosio. Second and third, two down. Fitting is that the music coming over the speakers on My Hustle by the Mechanics, a band from the East Bay. Pitch inside, and it's 3-2. And from the East Bay, it's that guy, Kyron Paris. Count full, second and third, two down. Paris takes inside, ball 4. Oh, Paris was down 0-2 in the count. First time of the night, he'll get to put on the oven mitt. And the bases are loaded. Here comes Christian Moore. Christian Moore is 0-for-3 tonight. His first game back. He's since after that promotion. Christian Moore, 4-for-8 with the bases loaded, including a double. They're loaded with two. Moore takes inside, ball one, in the month of June, before Christian Moore got called up. It always felt like at some point in the game, he was going to do something special. This could be that moment right here. Moore puts it in the air. Right center field, knocked deep. Marlowe coming over. He'll wait for that to come down into his glove, and the inning is over. Now the Bees get a run. They leave three. They're down 7-6. As we head to the seventh on KMYU.
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0: They know the new pitcher for the Salt Lake Bees. A 7-6 ball game. Las Vegas up by one. A great night and a great game. You go into the late innings. Salt Lake has been terrific so far throughout the season and in the month of June. When it comes to those final three frames, Jarrett Dickey, 0-for-2 tonight with a sac fly and an RBI, takes inside, and he has been hit by a pitch. Well, Dickey with that great chase down catch in the bottom of the sixth inning. He's now going to reach in the top of the seventh. That was amazing work by Dickey to chase that ball down in the sixth. I was talking about it before. So we take a look at the replay. Oh, yeah. Right off the belt. Well, Dickey's still getting on the oven mitt. And blowing a bubble. The pitch is outside. Thought he was blowing a bubble. He might have actually had his thumb guard in his mouth. I feel for the players when they're still getting geared up and they're taking a lead at first. Softly dribbled back to Saucedo. He'll go to second with it. On to first. They'll only get the lead man. Good work by Saucedo. Hit too softly to get two, but he makes absolutely certain they get the lead runner. Watch this, Saucedo throw a fastball back to center. Fielder's choice, 1-4. One out, one on. 7-6 Las Vegas in the top of the seventh inning. Welvis. Called strike, going one. Well, Saucedo in this bullpen after the Bees were down 6-0. Now trail 7-6. As Sammy talked about, this turned into a bullpen game. As he did not go 1-1. Saucedo faced the Aviators three times earlier this year. Gave up a run against them in 1 2/3 back in game two of the season. It's fouled back. 1-2. Pitched a scoreless eighth against them on April 22nd, and the Aviators scored one on him April the 26th. For Saucedo, a scoreless sixth. Last week, in game number five of that series against the Isotopes, softly grounded left side foul, 1-2. Welvis 0 for 3. There's Honey having fun over there with Bumble. She's the life of the party. You can come get autographs from all of Bumble and Friends. Here at the ballpark at America First Square. Throw over to first, almost got away from Goble. Goble did a good job salvaging that. Lavastida holding it first. Brian Lavastida 5 for 7 stealing bases. On the outside corner, called strike three. Nicely done, Taylor Saucedo. After he hit the lead man, was that a fielder's choice, a strikeout? He's going to try to get Halter to make it a scoreless seventh. That was a great response by Saucedo back on Saturday after what was a tough Thursday. Squaring a bunt, putting it down, third base side, right on the fringe. Candelario comes over. He has no play. An infield bunt single. Colby Halter, that is the third time tonight he's reached. Well, he found the spot over there. It's one thing to lay down the bunt, give yourself a chance to get on. It's another thing to lay it down and make it impossible to get you out. That is just perfect. So first and second, two down. Swift takes outside for a ball, 1-0. Swift 0 for 2, but walked the first two times. Came up to the plate, and he scored both times. So walked in the first and the second. Swift takes outside. Well, Drew Swift could be a tough customer. Looking for a two-out knock right here to give Las Vegas a little more breathing room. 7-6 Las Vegas, top of the seventh, two down. Swift at the knees, a strike, 2-1. Swift hitting 385 with runners in scoring position and two out. The 2-1 outside. Three balls and a strike. Well, tonight, with runners in scoring position, Las Vegas 2 for 11, Salt Lake 3 for 9. Saucedo the 3-1. Swift takes a strike. It'll be a head start for the runners. Count full, two down. Saucedo with some traffic here in the seventh. Trying to keep the Aviators off the board in the seventh. A look back at second base, and the pitch is low. So a hit by pitch, a bunt infield single, and a walk. Base is loaded. Two down. Michael Stefanik, who has been red hot tonight. Three hits on the evening. And Stefanik is always tough to deal with. 324 hitter with runners in scoring position and two down. If you're going to have a come from behind win, Mr. Beezer hoping to do that tonight. They were down by 6, now they're down by 1. Obviously, you need big swings offensively, but you're going to need some big moments with two down pitching-wise. This pitch is just below the belt for a strike, 0-1. Stefanik turned all the way around, started re-gripping his gloves. Stefanik, a single in the first, a single in the second, a single in the sixth. Called strike 0-2. Saucedo one strike away. Bases loaded, two down. 7-6 Las Vegas. The 0-2 in the dirt, blocked by the catcher Portman. The runners are going to hold. Brian LaVastita is at third. Colby Halter is at second. Drew Swift at first. Softly grounded to the shortstop, Sanchez. He shuffles steps and throws to first. The inning is over. Traffic on the base paths, but nobody scores. In and out of trouble in the seventh, Saucedo. They're stretching here in Daybreak. He's down one as we go to the bottom of the seventh.
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0: 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Well, the Bees have been fighting from behind the entire night. They were down 6-0. Cut it to 6-5, then down 7-5, now 7-6 in the bottom of the seventh inning. Andrew Bash, the new pitcher, right-hander, against Candelario. Takes on the inside corner for a strike. And they're saying that Candelario looked into the dugout, so he cannot challenge this pitch. Candelario's going to use his timeout for Bash. Two separate outings, two separate scoreless innings in Sacramento. Started the season with St. Paul in the Twins organization. Candelario swings and misses. And a pitch downstairs, 0-2. For Bash, his fourth outing with his new team. Candelario takes low and it's 1-2. Candelario 1-for-3 so far tonight. Comes the 1-2 pitch from the former Missoula Osprey. Cut on and missed. Strike three. One down in this bottom of the seventh inning. And it brings up Ben Goble. Goble's reached twice with a single. He's walked. He scored twice. He's 1-for-2. So in this bottom of the seventh, he's down 7-6. And for a guy named Andrew Bash, he's been with a number of AAA teams in his career. The pitch is low. Las Vegas, St. Paul, Buffalo as well. He's been battling hard throughout his career. five different seasons at the AAA level, 15-7 overall, an ERA at 3.40. Just knocking on the door of the bigs throughout the course of his career. 1-0 is low. He's the fourth pitcher employed tonight. As the Las Vegas pitching staff has been electric when it comes to the strikeouts. However, the Bees have still been able to put up a decent number of runs. 2-0 at the knees. It's a strike. Got a problem with walks. A few different pitchers as they've issued six free passes. But they've struck out 14. Here comes the 2-1 pitch. Goble softly hits it to the shortstop. Swift, he'll scoop it up and throw to first. In time, two up, two down. Bees down 7-6. We're in the bottom of the seventh inning. Here comes Yomar Sanchez. Sanchez with a pair of walks. And also struck out tonight. Well, Yomar Sanchez came in to score in that sixth inning on the sac fly from Nelson Rada. He's a big part of a big two-out hit streak back on Friday night. Gonna try to do something like that tonight. Two out, nobody on. Some of the biggest innings for Salt Lake this year, strangely, took place after the first two hitters were retired in an inning. Watched it during a ton of home games that took place in May and also here in June. Sanchi takes down. Two balls and no strikes. There's Daisy in the background right now. All the different mascots that are here at the ballpark. Not only should you be here, go to slbees.com and find out when you can pick up all their different pennants. There's Honey. Outside part of the plate to strike. Daisy did not like that call whatsoever. She's back there. Their arms in the air. She did not agree with you, Jared Duerson. If she had a challenge, she would have used it. Here's the 2-1. That's definitely a strike, no matter what Daisy says, and it's 2-2. Oh, Bash. Spotting him well here so far in this outing. Rock steady. He's going to go from the stretch, although nobody on. Yomar Sanchez now uses his timeout. Seven runs, eight hits, no errors for Las Vegas. Six runs, seven hits, no errors for the Bees. Sanchez swings and misses strike three. Great work, Andrew Bash, in the seventh inning. A 1-2-3 frame with two strikeouts. This gorgeous night here in Daybreak continues. 7-6 Las Vegas. We go to the eighth.
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0: Back to the ballpark at America First Square. Everybody trying to catch a glimpse of this game here tonight. The Bees and the Aviators with Las Vegas up by the score. 7-6. New pitcher for the Bees. A familiar face. It's Sammy Peralta. Nobody better to tell us about Sammy Peralta than Sammy Miller.
3: Tony, it is so funny that you say that, because when I first saw Sammy on the field, he goes, wait, where's Sammy Natera and Sam Bachman? Because last season at one point, we had all four Sammys, but we all could not be more happy to have him on this team. A, he's an incredible human being who comes in every day and works his tail off. But B, I mean, last season, he was lights out in high leverage situations or in a bullpen game. He would come in and be the starter and you would blink and you're like, was he actually supposed to be the real starter of the game? Because that's how dominant he is. But the thing that impresses me the most about Peralta is he comes in, it doesn't matter how much pressure is on him, he takes care of business by having that strong breathing on the bump and just taking it one pitch at a time.
0: Gets him to swing and miss here. Cade Marlowe's been a tough customer tonight. Four runs batted in, but you're right, Sammy. He had a few of those bullpen starts where you had to remind yourself that was supposed to be a bullpen game, and he would extend it. As Marlowe puts a charge into that deep left center. Going back on it is Moore, and backpedaling in front of the wall makes the catch. One down. So one out the top of the eighth. He's down by the score of 7-6. He missed such a valuable member of the bullpen. Remember a game at Sugar Land? It was a bullpen start. He went five innings. He had another one here at home against El Paso in September. He gave up one earned in seven innings in a bullpen game as a starter. To Sammy's point. Then he went out there and carried a game with the Angels when they faced the Twins. Took the game from the sixth through the ninth. He was a lot of fun to be around. I mean, some of those situations that Sammy Peralta was put in, as Sammy Miller is talking about that. I mean, it was instantaneous, like right on the spot. Not only did he pitch well in some bullpen games as a starter, it's the 1-1. He's outside, two balls and a strike, one out, nobody on. Tommy White is 1-for-3. He was hit by a pitch and brought in a run. And Sammy Peralta also helped in the middle of games. 2-1 down the right field line foul. One against Oklahoma City, went 3 1/3 from the fourth through the seventh. He got the win, didn't give up a run. There's a lot of unselfishness from so many guys out of that bullpen. His last three outings as a member of the Salt Lake Bees last year, he got the win in all of them. One time going from the sixth to the eighth. Two other times, he got the start. It's a line drive to the left of center. It's down for a base hit. Tommy White with his second knock of the night. He's aboard with one down in the top of the eighth. Bees down 7-6. Game one of the six-game series. There's Brian Servin. Tommy White, 1-for-2 stealing bases. Creeps out to his lead at first. Peralta looks at him and fires. And it's fouled straight back. Well, Servin walked to bring in a run back in the first inning. It was a tough start for Alec Manoah. Bees were down 6-0 after Las Vegas scored 3 in the first and 3 in the second. It looked like it might be a really long night, but the Bees got 3 in the second and 2 in the third. Each team with a run in the sixth. Servin, hard hit ground ball, foul left side, and it's 0-2. And we have a tight one in the late innings tonight. The Salt Lake Bees last week scored 26 of their 32 runs from the sixth inning on. Salt Lake batted 325 in the seventh inning or later. That was the best in the Pacific Coast League. 0-2. That's low. A ball and two strikes. Well, coming into today, Servin was 9-for-17 against Salt Lake. Four of his nine hits were doubles. He's reached twice tonight. Servin fouls it straight back. We'll do it again at a ball and two strikes. Great family night crowd this evening. It was a warm summer day. It's cooled off quite nicely during the evening hours. 1-2, lifted deep to left. Moore going back there, and it's going to hit the wall. On his way to third right now is White. Rounding third, going home. Relay, throw to the plate, on a bounce, snap, tag, out at home. Excellent work. 7-6-2. Two out. Runner at second base. Well, Christian Moore wasn't going to get to this ball, but he kept on hustling the entire way. Look how well he ends up playing this as he was waiting for the bounce, but a strong throw. Sanchez on the relay, and great work by Porter. That's on a really short hop over there at the plate. Porter picks it so cleanly. Tommy White, dead meat. What a great defensive play. Two strong throws, and both throws right in line. And also just a great pick by Porter to make that play happen. You knew it was danger with it going to the wall. But you need your defense to make a key play in a key moment. Dickey, the opposite way. It's going to get down for a hit. Moore has too far to go to get this one. In to score on the play is Servin. And Jared Dickey with an RBI single. He's made it 8-6 Las Vegas here in the top of the eight. It wasn't hit all that hard, and it didn't need to be. Jared Dickey now with two runs batted in. That's his first hit of the night. He's kind of lifted that over the third baseman, Candelario. So two-run lead in this top of the eighth. Doug Davis is going to go to the pen. Jared Southern will come in for the Salt Lake Bees. I'll tell you more about Jared when we come back. 8-6 Las Vegas, two out, top of the eighth.
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0: Pitcher for the Bees, Jared Southern, taking over for Sammy Peralta. Peralta responsible for Dickey at first base. It's now 8-6. The Las Vegas Aviators, who held a six-run lead, had it down to one, and they continue to hold off the Bees. They want some more insurance here in the late innings. What a key two-out hit by Jared Dickey as it takes Peralta out of the game. Jared Southern, first pitch to Lavastida at the knees on the outside corner, a strike. Lavastida 0-4 tonight.
22: The batter's challenging the call of strike.
0: Brian did not like that call. He's challenged it.
22: The call is confirmed. Las Vegas has no challenges remaining.
0: And it was a strike right at the bottom of the zone. Good call back there by Jared Dewarson. What a spot by Jared Southern. By Jared Southern, who's been such a valuable part of the bullpen for the Bees. Lavastida clips it foul. Lavastida down 0-2. When Jared Southern joined the Salt Lake Bees. 8 straight scoreless outings last year. Right now, he has had a phenomenal month of June, and he has been on an incredible tear that included his scoreless 2 1/3 last week. It's on the outside corner, called strike 3. Challenges, and the end is over. Jared Southern comes in to strike out Lavastida, but a key insurance run on the RBI single by Dickey. It's 8-6, Las Vegas.
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0: And
2: right here at the ballpark, 8-6, Las Vegas leads over Salt Lake. The V's been trying to climb the mountain all night long. They've trailed by as many as 6. They got it down to 1. Las Vegas with some key swings. And they lead by 2 as we go to the bottom of the 8th inning. Bottom of the order, 2 up for the B's. Omar Martinez, Bryce Teodosio, and Logan Porter. Andrew Bash with a 1-2-3 7th. He's on now for the 8th. Omar Martinez has reached base all 3 times he's come to the plate. Walked, doubled, singled, 2 runs batted in. Martinez takes another strike, 0-2. Andrew Bash, 2 Ks in that 7th inning. It was 3 up, 3 down. Martinez, when leading off an inning, batting 152, one of his 8 home runs, a leadoff home run. Bash fires low, 1-2. 15 strikeouts tonight for the pitching staff of the Las Vegas Aviators. Bash from the stretch, although nobody on. Counts 2-2. The 2-2. Martinez takes downstairs. 3-2. The Bees, 14-10 record this month. Matching their best June mark since 2023. Pitching staff on pace for the best month of the season. 3-2. And it's smoked. Out to left center field. Welbus on the run. It's off the wall. Extra bases again for Omar Martinez. His 3rd hit of the night. His 2nd double. A leadoff 2-bagger here in the bottom of the

Bryce Teodosio drove in the first run for the Bees tonight. Fouls it high to the right side, out of play. Well, the Bees have had some late inning magic the last 2 months. This team had such a slow start to the season. All of a sudden, the ball was flying out of this ballpark with regularity. But more than that, they were doing it in the late innings and in dramatic moments. At the knees, a strike, one and two. It's been their calling card this year. They've had some great come from behind wins. Not only by a couple of runs, but by as many as five. They've done it three times. 1-2 down and away, two balls and two strikes. Best team in the Pacific Coast League this year, the Las Vegas Aviators, the first half champions. A 5-1 start to the second half. Teodosio left it down and away. He did not go on the check swing. This is the final regular season series between the two teams. Salt Lake is hoping for a postseason series against Las Vegas. That would be towards the end of September. And it would be in Sin City if the Bees could win the second half. 3-2. Whoa, what a spot. Bash with another strikeout. That's his third. And for Las Vegas, the 16th for their pitching staff. Logan Porter, 1-for-3 tonight. A two-run double. Martinez at second, 8-6 Las Vegas, bottom of the eighth. First pitch from Bash. Porter takes down and away, 1-0. Porter, a big opportunity in the second. Just barely missed what would have been a grand slam at the top of the in two. He struck out twice since. And the count, two balls and no strikes. Walter Suero getting loose in the bullpen right now for Las Vegas. An outstanding closer in his time in the PCL. Porter swings and misses. 2-1. The top of the order, standing on deck, and Nelson Rock. Martinez walking to his lead at second base. Bash deals. And the count is now three balls and a strike. Big exhale from Porter as he taps his cleat, steps back in. Fans stirring up the energy. They're wanting another late inning comeback here from this team in the month of June. Porter fouls it off, 3-2. Certain players you just knew would fit in with this group. Kyle and Logan Porter will fit in with just about any group. The Bees had the big rally that took place last week against Albuquerque. And a shutout win. The big inning started with him. He's hoping to bring in a run here in this bottom of the eighth. The 3-2. Porter fouls off another one. Bottom of the eighth, 8-6 Las Vegas. Fans turning up the volume, trying to will this team. In another late inning situation. First disengagement for Bash as he steps off and steps back on. The fans chanting Logan's name. The 3-2 again. Porter swings and misses, strike three. And Bash has come up with all the big pitches when he needs them.

0: massive strikeout. That is his fourth during this outing. Four of his five putouts have been punchouts. Now he faces Nelson Rada. After Omar Martinez led off the inning with a double, the next two punched out. Martinez still there with two down. Meeting at the mound right now. And a heads up, Fran Reardon, the manager of the Las Vegas Aviators. He is out this week. Tim Esper, the acting manager, throughout the week. Smash. One out away. Closing the door on the bottom of the eighth inning. Nelson Rada singled back in the first. Struck out in the second and the fourth. Running around with the sack fly in the sixth. What was a big catch by Dickey. So the base is loaded in that situation. And one out. If that ball gets down, the Bees would have tied the game. Or who knows what that inning could have become. Target up from Servin. Strike one to Rada. Bash has done a great job of pitching from ahead. And on rare occasion, he's been off target. Other than that, he's been hitting his spots time and time again. The 0-1 is inside now. It's a ball and a strike. Just a supreme amount of confidence. Steady focus. One thing I liked, when the crowd really got going, he just used one of his disengagements to reset. A big exhale and the 1-1. Rada takes outside, two balls and a strike. Nelson Rada hitting 254 with runners in scoring position. He's down 8-6. The count 2-1. Counts now three balls and a strike. Kyron Paris standing on deck. Rada stepping back in. The 3-1 pitch to Nelson Rada. Ball four. First and second. Two down. Does Las Vegas want to do here? Wander Suero in the pen. He's been getting loose. Do you bring him in for a four-out save here? Or do you go with Bash, who's been able to come up with some really big pitches on the night? They're going to go to Wander. Suero coming out of the pen, trying to pick up a four-out save. Four strikeouts in the performance for Bash. For the five hitters he retired, he punched them out. A total of 17 strikeouts tonight from the Las Vegas Aviators. Wander Suero going to pick up a big out here at the bottom of the eighth. First and second, two down. Las Vegas leads 8-6. The Bees threatening. Don't go anywhere on KMYU.
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0: to try and pick up a four-out save here tonight. He takes over for Andrew Bash. Wander Suero, who was a part of the AAA National Champion Sugar Land Space Cowboys in the Astros organization 2 years ago, goes up against Kyren Paris, 0-for-3 with a walk. First and second, two down. Paris flies it high and foul to the right side, 0-1. 8-6 Las Vegas. Bottom of the eighth inning. Martinez is at second, Rada at first. Kyren, a 4-21 hitter with runners in scoring position. Here comes the 0-1. Outside, a ball and a strike. The Aviators tonight have been able to come up with the key strikeouts when they need them. While the Bees nearly erased a six-run deficit, they found a way to stay in the lead throughout the course of the night. The Bees 3-for-11 with runners in scoring position tonight. Time has been called by the catcher, Servin. We'll reset. 1-1 the count, two down, bottom eight. Kyren Paris hit his first home run with the Bees last week. A big three-run shot. He dribbles this off of his foot, foul between home plate and the mound. A dead ball called by home plate umpire Jared Duerson. It's 1-2. For Wander Suero, he was lights out in that 24 season. He's back in the PCL again here in 2026 after pitching with Gwinnett and Atlanta last year. 1-2. Paris swings and misses strike three. Big punch out for Suero, and that is the 18th strikeout for the Aviators pitching. We go to the ninth. The Aviators up 8-6 here on KMYU.
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4: Pretty is always on here at the ballpark at America First Square. He's down 8-6. Jared Southard is on for the ninth after he finished off the eighth. They'll face Ryan Welvis, Colby Halter, and Drew Swift, the 8-9 and 1 hitters. Welvis 0 for 4. Jared Southard. He has been as hot as any relief pitcher could be. With the knees a strike. Jared Southard over his last 14 appearances. An ERA of .43. That's covered a span of 21 and a third innings of work. That's line to right field, a base hit. Ryan Welvis, 1-for-5 on the evening. Lead-off single. And he hands the bat over to Colby Halter. Halter's reached base 3 times tonight. 2 walks, and drop down, an infield bunt single. Scored a key run in that 6th inning. All the momentum was with the Bees there for a while. It was 6-0 Las Vegas, then 6-5. Las Vegas would make it 7-5. The Bees would cut it to 7-6. Las Vegas now leads 8-6 in the top of the ninth. And at third is Candelario, just in case. And a throw over to first. Welvis is back. Jared Southern. 9 straight shutout performances, tied with Sacramento's Nick's walk for the highest active streak in the PCL. First B to tally a double-digit scoreless streak since he and Sam Bachman each did that back in 2025. Shutout streak spanning all across June. He's yet to surrender a run in this month with 14 strikeouts. One of 3 AAA relievers to hold an ERA of 0 in this month of June, with at least 10 innings pitched in the month. Southern fires, caught on and missed, 1-2. It was amazing watching him last year step in, and things change for the bullpen altogether. And watching him do it again this season, you could feel it in that game that he had at Albuquerque, that when he got the ball, it was done. 1-2, in there, called strike 3. Another strikeout for Jared Southern. And then you just watch him go right back to work. So businesslike. I mean, just spotting him everywhere. He's so clean with his execution. If he gives up a hit like he did to Welvis, he goes right back to work. Just has such a supreme level of confidence right now. Drew Swift has walked 3 times. And Porter thought that was a strike. He's tapped his helmet.
5: The catcher's challenging the call of ball.
4: Porter with a head nod, and that's why, because he's right again.
5: The call is overturned. Salt Lake has 2 challenges remaining.
4: If I was a home plate umpire, I'd just step behind Logan Porter. I would say, Porter, just tell me strike. If you say strike, I'll call it a strike. And I'll just trust that you're right. He's been that good at this. There's the 0-1. That's another strike, 0-2. 8-6 Las Vegas, top of the ninth, one out. Well, this is it first. Drew Swift in the box. Southern with two strikeouts so far tonight. So struck out Avastida to close down the eighth. Struck out Halter for the first out here in the ninth. Throw over to first. Softly tossing over there. 12 is back with a head first slide. Bottom of the ninth for the Bees. They'll have Christian Moore, Jamer Candelario, Ben Goble. 3-4-5 hitters, two up. And the 1-2 dribbled up the third baseline foul. We'll do it again at a ball and two strikes. These two teams all week long going to be battling it out. Make sure to join us tomorrow night and also Thursday night on KMYU. 1-2 the count, 8-6 the score. Las Vegas on top of Salt Lake. One out, top nine. Softly fouled to the right side and out of play. Tomorrow night, it'll be the Utah Dirty Sodas. I'm excited for that. Utah Dirty Sodas, always a lot of fun. $3 swing drinks. Win free swig if the Bees just simply score four or more. So be here tomorrow night. 1-2. It's down the right field line and out of play. We also have Swiggy. The new mascot will be out here. There's a different vibe on Wednesday nights. It comes to the Dirty Sodas. The new alternate identity of the Salt Lake Bees. We'll do it again at a ball and two strikes. Southern to Swift. And Swift with the Baltimore chop up the third base side. Candelario has to wait on it, and he has no play. A perfectly placed infield single. Drew Swift. It's the fourth time he has reached tonight. That's the first hit.
6: Second baseman, number 17, Michael Stefani.
4: So first and second. One out. Here's Michael Stefanik. Stefanik 3-for-5 on the night. Southern trying to keep this in a two-run game. So the Bees are going to have to face Wander Suero in the bottom of the ninth inning. Stefanik. A little cue shot off the end of the bat, and I think it got Porter. Well, looks like it got him good. He's holding his right arm down. He's bouncing around a little bit. We didn't see exactly where it got him. We'll check it out on the replay. Oh, yeah, got him on the forearm. Might hit him in the bicep first. Hit him right in that pocket inside the elbows. Flexing his hand in and out, making sure he can get the feeling back. Good work by Jared Duerson back there. Giving him an extra second. 0-1 the count, one down. Bees down 8-6. Stefanik trying to finish off what has already been a stellar night. Swings and misses 0-2. Southern blew that one right by him. Southern's going to touch up the rosin bag and reset. Welvis at second, Swift at first, one out. It's down the right field line, foul. What credit the Las Vegas hitters in this ninth inning. Fouling pitches off. Been tough to finish off. Stefanik is always a tough out. Stefanik, a three-hit day Sunday. A three-hit night tonight. The 0-2 outside. The ball and two strikes. One of the best examples ever. Believing in yourself, betting on yourself. having a true vision and seeing something nobody else has seen. And that's Michael Stefanik. Oh, that's wild, and to the backstop. Runners are going to move up to second and third. Wolves into third, Swift into second. And it counts 2-2. That one just got away from Southern. So threw it into the other batter's box. It's a key 90 feet for the runners. Marlowe's on deck. Southern with the 2-2 pitch to Michael Stefanik. With the infield in, a bouncer right to the first baseman, Goldberg. Has 7 steps to get over to first. He'll get there. Runners hold it second and third. Nicely done. Now Goble played this ball so well. Getting a good look over there at third base with Bulbas. Still 8-6. Cade Marlowe with 4 runs batted in tonight. A 3-run homer and an RBI single. He's 2-for-4. He's also been hit by a pitch. He has scored twice. Big opportunity for some key insurance runs in this top of the ninth. Infield shifted right. Marlowe. That one hit off of Porter again. Porter hopped up out of the catcher's box. Jared Duerson issues a new ball. Man, Porter's taking some shots back there. Appears to be okay. Right back to work. He came hopping up from behind there. You can tell he's probably a little frustrated. Like, I know I signed up for this, but I'm not supposed to get 2 in the same inning. Here's the 0-1. Marlowe takes a strike, 0-2. Las Vegas 8, Salt Lake 6. Southern trying to keep this at a 2-run game. Second and third, 2 down. The 0-2 to Marlowe. Marlowe to the left side, sinking liner. Moore has to play it on a bounce. In to score from third is Bulbas. Rounding third, coming in to score is Swift. 2-run single, Cade Marlowe. He has 6 runs batted in tonight. 2 key insurance runs in the top of the ninth on a 2-out knock, and it's 10-6 Las Vegas.
6: Number 47, Tommy White.
4: Well, just going the other way, and Moore hustling in, had to play this on a bounce. Runners moving on contact. 2-out hits are going to be a big part of this series, and Cade Marlowe delivers in the early part of the game and now in the late part of the game. Swing and a miss, 0-1. Tommy White. Cade Marlowe, such a dangerous weapon in the 3 spot of that lineup. 3 hits tonight. A 3-run homer, an RBI single, a 2-run single, and now Tommy White sends this to left on a rope, but it's right and more in left field. The inning is done. 2 big insurance runs for Las Vegas. Last call for the Bees when we come back in the bottom of the ninth. 10-6 Aviators.
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4: More Jennifer Candelario and Goble. 3-4-5 winners. Two up for the Bees. Well, the fans have been great tonight, and they have been pushing for a rally. The Bees have been on the brink of getting this game tied. They've been on the brink of pulling their team ahead. And the entire time, Las Vegas has come up with the timely plays to stay in front. Now, they've held the Bees at an arm's length here at this moment. Christian Moore tonight, 0-for-3, two strikeouts. He's going to try to get on base any way he can. The Bees have had some late inning rallies with big deficits. He raised a 3-run deficit against Tacoma in the 9th inning a few weeks ago, and then we're down 4 in the extra inning and nearly erased that deficit. Counts 2-0. Christian Moore was 4-for-20 with the Halos and a run batted in. Moore takes a strike. 2-1. I mentioned this. This was the leader in the clubhouse, my opinion, for player of the month in June before getting that call up to the Angels. Christian Moore was just on fire. Swings and misses 2-2. Christian Moore in the month of June, coming into today, was hitting .474, 6 homers, 4 doubles, 23 runs batted in. He was 14-for-18 in the 7th inning or later. And he's 14-for-19 now as he swings and misses strike 3. Wander Suero ended the 8th with a strikeout. He starts the 9th with a strikeout. Brings up Jamer Candelario. Well, a big number of strikeouts tonight for the pitching staff of Las Vegas. That's now 19 Ks on the evening. One out, nobody on. 10-6 Las Vegas. Candelario 1-for-4. Fouls it back 0-1. Candelario singled and scored in the 3rd inning. Could feel it. The Bees quickly cut a 6-0 deficit to 6-5. Now credit Las Vegas. Came up with some of the timely hits in the biggest moments. It's Candelario. Rainbows one high in the air. Shallow center coming in, and now back is Marlo. He'll make the catch. And the Bees are down to their final out. Ben Goble singled in the 2nd and walked in the 3rd inning. For Goble, is on base streak now at 22 games. His hit streak at 8 games. Had 5 doubles last week. His team down by 4, down to their final out. Swing and a miss, 0-1. Bees, they knew they were in for a tough challenge. They're the best team in the PCL coming into their building this week. What a spot there by Suero, and it's 0-2.
10: Come on, Bees!
4: Suero from the stretch, the 0-2, and it's fouled straight back. Do it again at no balls and 2 strikes. Estes struck out 7 in the start. Hernandez struck out 5 of the 6 that he faced. Causey struck out 1. Bash punched out 4. Suero with 2 Ks. Pitches up and away, a ball and 2 strikes. The Las Vegas pitching staff did allow 6 runs tonight. Estes found himself in trouble in the 2nd and 3rd. But the bullpen took over. They've allowed 1 since. It's grounded left side foul. And the Aviators took 5 out of 6 from Sacramento last week. And during the 2nd half, Chase, they're going to play a big part in things, not because they can win the second half. They've already clinched a playoff spot. They can really start to damage other teams and their chances. If they happen to finish this one off tonight, it would certainly hurt Salt Lake's odds in this chase during the second half. One to the count, two down, bottom of the ninth, 10-6 Las Vegas. Suero with the 20th strikeout of the night for the pitching staff of the Aviators. Finishes off game one of this series. The Las Vegas Aviators with a wire-to-wire victory. They defeat the Salt Lake Bees 10-6. Suero comes on. What was a great four-out save. He was rock solid. And the relief pitching of the Las Vegas Aviators shines in the final six frames. Their six-run lead was nearly gone. And two-out hits were big. Cade Marlowe with six runs batted in. As I mentioned, 20 strikeouts from the pitching staff. And game one goes to last year's PCL champions. Big thanks to everybody for watching the game today. For those fans who are here at the ballpark tonight. It was a great time with the Las Vegas Aviators victorious in game one. But Rookie of the Year candidates were on hand. We hope to see you at the ballpark soon. At any time throughout the week. Our 4th of July celebrations. And of course, don't forget, we have Bees Baseball on KMYU, same place, same time, between the Aviators and the Bees. We'll be on the air at 6:30 tomorrow and on Thursday night. Big thanks to Buddy Covington, our producer, and a huge thanks to Sammy Miller down on the field. I'm Tony Park saying good night from the ballpark. Las Vegas takes game one 10-6 here on KMYU.
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1: We got spicy sauce, we got regular sauce, we got pesto sauce.
0: Congratulations to Dave Roberts. He is now the fourth Dodgers manager with 1,000 career wins. Dodgers beating the Athletics tonight, 9-3. This tells you about the, you know, when you say, hey, you know, what makes one team more heritage than the other? What makes one team more big time? When you have four managers that have won 1,000 games, four, not one, not two. You got four guys that have won 1,000 games. Yeah, that's pretty good.
2: Pretty good. I would not have gotten the fourth guy though.
0: The fourth guy, where are we going? How far back are we going? But how far are they going? How far back are they going?
2: It's a name I don't even know.
0: How far back are they going?
2: He's got 1,397 wins.
0: Yeah.
2: Wilbert Robinson.
0: Oh, you know Wilbert Robinson. Willie Robb. They called him Willie Robb.
2: Yeah, Willie Robb.
0: Yeah. He managed way back in the 80s.
2: The 1880s.
0: Yeah, I think so. Yeah, people say, hey, that was Tommy Lasorda. No.
2: Like,
0: yeah.
2: Lasorda and Alston. Yeah, that's pretty easy.
3: Don't forget DeRocher.
0: And Willie Robb.
2: I would be going to DeRocher or whatever else. Willie Robb died in 1934.
0: Yeah.
2: Also known as Uncle Robbie.
0: Yeah, okay. I mean, did he manage, was he Dr. Robbie? I'm Dr. Rabinovich, call me Dr. Robbie.
2: Nicely done. Dr. Congo.
0: Did he manage when they were the Brooklyn Robins? Like, did he manage when they
2: Uncle Robbie, going all the way back, lived from 1864 to 1934.
0: Mm-hmm.
2: Let's see, was the Brooklyn Robins. 1934.
0: I was right about that.
2: 1931.
0: I told you I knew Willie Robb. Yeah. I told you I knew Will Robb.
2: Inducted into the Hall of Fame in 1945 by the Old Timers Committee.
0: I told you, I did. Willie Robb. Me and the Willie Robb era.
2: There you go.
0: Right there.
2: As a manager, Baltimore Orioles and the Brooklyn
3: 1945,
2: Robins.
3: The last time the Mets were good.
0: Stop. The Knicks won the title. It's all good. We have, you know, we actually have something insanely fun from the Dodgers game tonight to bring you in about 15 minutes when the Dodgers and the World Cup collide in a large way.
2: This is what it's like when worlds collide.
0: Audio you absolutely have to hear. But speaking of audio you have to hear, we've talked about them for a while. As great as it is.
2: Harry Kane!
0: As great as a World Cup as Mbappe is having, as great of a World Cup as Messi is having. Another day, another goal for my dark horse Final Four team from the best striker in the world, Erling Haaland.
4: Trying to unlock this Ivory Coast defense. And here is Bob. Oh, what a lovely ball that is. Into Berg. Now surely. Of course, the definition of inevitable.
0: He is inevitable. Fox on the call. Really, probably... maybe the easiest goal you'll see Haaland score. It's like
2: also the biggest, excuse me, where he wanted to chase the ball into the net.
0: Yeah.
2: Because he got so little of it.
0: Yeah. But it didn't matter.
2: It didn't matter. It went in.
0: Because he was so surprised that there's nobody covering me.
2: Not even close.
0: They had four people. They had four people on the ball. I'm like, okay, you can't have four people on the ball.
2: Embarrassing.
0: It's like he got the ball in the middle of the box. Like, really?
2: For
0: like,
2: years, really? You and I doing really? The show here, there have been two players in the NFL that when they are open and we're watching them in prime time, you have wanted to throw things at the television.
0: Rob Gronkowski.
2: Into Kelce.
0: Yeah.
2: Oh, right? Yeah, yeah, yeah. How is that guy that far open? Yeah. He is your biggest weapon.
0: How is Erling
2: Haaland is he by himself?
0: Standing in the middle of the box.
2: Haaland receives the pass and he looks around thinking he's about to be blindsided. In an Ed Reed kind of fashion, and he kind of hits it and starts to chase it because he doesn't make really good contact with it.
0: No.
2: But there's no chance for the goalie to dive back and make a play on it. And it's the biggest excuse me goal you will ever see in a World Cup match.
0: Wow, really? Yeah, okay. It's like you said, should I wait for the defenders to show up and make it a little bit more difficult? No, I'll just.
2: Ball crosses the line, hits the back of the net, and you see him looking around almost as if to apologize.
0: No,
2: I scored, but okay.
0: Yeah, we're going to leave the best player on the field uncovered. We're going to have four people on the ball, but nobody on Erling Haaland.
2: Absolutely unbelievable. Fantastic. And as soon as it goes in, it's like the monster scored.
0: Oh, man.
2: Right? The monster made the play, and he's getting mobbed. And you could just see all the guys from Ivory Coast like, really?
0: Yeah.
2: And now really, we just busted our ass. We played so well, and that's the goal in the 86th minute to that guy. Mm-hmm. Not somebody else.
0: Not another player on team.
2: That guy is wide open for the goal.
0: And now, but now we get Haaland and Vinny Jr. together. Oh, how great is this?
2: What is that, Sunday afternoon?
0: Oh, yeah, I can't wait. Let's go. But listen, bigger fish to fry. Tomorrow night, USA and Bosnia, knockout round for the Sweet 16. I understand the nervousness that has replaced the confidence in the last 24 to 36
2: But it goes
0: hours,
2: back
0: right?
2: into the longer the gestation period, the longer the waiting game. Yeah. The waiting game sucks. Let's play Hungry Hungry Hippos or something. Mm-hmm. You start finding the why us?
0: We go again, from why not us to are we going to blow this, right?
2: Yeah.
0: And this is what I mean when I said a few minutes ago what the Knicks have to do with this Team USA. For the last few years, since Jalen Brunson. Oh, by the way, happy anniversary, Jalen Brunson. 4 years now. It's past midnight. Oh, it's also Bobby Bonilla Day. Hey, 4 years ago, Jalen Brunson. All right, buddy. Let's celebrate that anniversary. So the Knicks had been a team where at the end of games, I can tell the offense is bogging down. They're not going to be able to impart their will on the game anymore, and they're just going to try to escape. That was a lot of their playoffs the last couple of years. But something was different with the team this year. Just seeing the way they would close games during the season, and you watch the playoffs, when they had a big lead with 4 minutes to go, the lead just got bigger. When they trailed with 4 minutes to go, they didn't trail at the end of the game, right? Until a 16-3 run through the NBA playoffs. That's this Team USA in the World Cup. Normally I would be worried, but this is not the Berhalter era. This is not Klinsmann. I know that we have seen bad things happen trying to hold on to leads, but our attack is merciless. We probably have one of the top three attacks left in the World Cup right now. Balogun is as deadly as any other striker. Pulisic is going to be back. Bosnia is the 61st best team in the world. 61. Okay. I get that we want to be Bosnia's dangerous. You've heard people talk the last few days. I get it. We are going to score 3 goals in the first half tomorrow. We're going to get a goal in the first 10 minutes. We're going to score again. We're going to score again before the break, and it's going to be 3-0 at halftime. That's this World Cup team. That's this team under Pochettino. They've been waiting to play this game now for a week. This has not been a week of hearing how good they are. Oh, we don't know. They know what they still have to prove, right? Again, a lot of with the Knicks. The Knicks knew what they still had to prove. This team knows what they have to prove. Pulisic's been dying to get back on the field, missing the last game. The United States is more talented. They are faster. And again, our attack, this is the best attack we have had in probably 30 years. More than this might be the best attack I've ever seen the United States have in the World Cup. It is just that good. It is that relentless. It is a 90-minute attack, and they are going guns blazing into this game tomorrow night. I know it's easy to be scared of Bosnia. I know it's easy to, after hearing a few days of confidence, to hear some other analysts talk about how, oh, Bosnia is dangerous. They got a couple of good players. And to hear, you know, other international media say, oh, Bosnia, this is not an unbeatable American team. I get all that. I get all that. Bosnia is not that great. The United States is going to come out guns a-blazing. They're going to have Bosnia on their heels, and they're going to get a goal in the first few minutes, and it's going to be at least three. It's going to be 3-0 by halftime. Balogun will have at least one, maybe two. That's how the United States is going to start tomorrow.
2: Over-under set at 2.5 goals for this one. The United States minus 600 right now, which is an implied winning percentage of 85 and change, 85%. Bosnia looking at a plus 350, plus 400 kind of scenario if you want to go bet that way. Again, remember, it's if you're betting just the base, it is 90 minutes plus the extra time, not overtime, not penalty kicks. You got to go into further into your prop bets for all of that stuff. The biggest thing, coming out of the Turkey A game, was that while there were some big moments and opportunities for Pulisic, and I get it, not everybody was playing, those on the yellow cards, no Balogun, is that they didn't dent the net in the second half once he established. So a little bit of trepidation there. Also some reticence to fully endorse the defensive end of Team USA. And I think that is valid, right? That we've seen some big rushes. You saw Turkey ultimately put three
3: it's
2: up
3: Turkey.
2: On the board.
1: Rosberg's still upset about that.
2: Still angry.
1: Days later, I can't believe we
2: They lost
1: did
2: their rebranding. I don't care. It still says Turkey on the board. But all of that to say that if Bosnia can get a rush, that maybe you get that early strike and then all of a sudden all bets are off. Because the one thing the U.S. has enjoyed, early leads through the group round, right? Scoring within 11 minutes and being able to not necessarily rest, but certainly it changes the psychology of a game once you're up 1-0. So no. I think there is a little bit of that nervousness that if Bosnia is either playing even or does go ahead, that suddenly all bets are off and Pochettino and team suddenly have a new strategy.
5: Now let me go through here about how Pochettino is doing, is pressing all the right buttons. Right after they lost to Turkey, what did he say? I'm upset at all these questions. I'm mad we won our group.
2: Why aren't you kissing my ass?
5: Well, he's smarter than that. He knows that at that point, it's a down locker room. Even though they won, I'm going to take the pressure off them and put it on myself. Why are you not asking me these questions? Why we won our group with this? I'm going to take this spotlight off of them and I'm going to put it on me. And I'm going to spend the next few days building them back up. We get ready to go play. I don't think there's any coincidence that the only other time Pochettino talked was today, where he said, I apologize for my words the other day. I was emotional. We lost a game. I shouldn't have said that. Okay. The night before the game, he's now saying, give me the attention and let them just kind of do their thing and get into that game tomorrow in the proper headspace. Let me take the attention away. Let them have a night. Let them have this night going in where they're buttoning down their film sessions, knowing what they want to do. Everything is prepared and I will take this big bulk of attention, because that's what the best coaches do. When they want their team to be able to focus, they take the attention on them. It's why coaches say things in the playoffs in the NBA, why they complain about officiating, why they complain about anything else. Hey, I know my team needs me to step up and take some arrows here for a few minutes. Pochettino could have apologized any other day. He could have apologized Saturday, Sunday, Monday. He takes a Sunday, Monday, Tuesday, Thursday, Wednesday, but he decides today to do it on the eve of tomorrow's game. He knows what he's doing.
2: Well, it's also country music night, and maybe he's deployed hundreds of American fans in their trucks, okay, motorcycles, and cars.
3: Austin Reeves.
2: To go play Take Me Home Country Roads outside of the Bosnian hotel. Just like the Mexican fans with their vuvuzelas and trumpets.
3: It's been 47 consecutive hours of Take Me Home Country Roads.
2: Sing it! And every guy on the Bosnia-Herzegovina team can now sing the song in its entirety. They've heard
5: yes,
2: it so
5: Yes, yes. Mount Mama, yes. West Virginia, yes.
2: Yeah.
5: Can I tell you what? If Bosnia wins tomorrow, don't you think they're going to be singing that going off the pitch 100%. Tomorrow night?
3: 100%. You wash your mouth out with soap for even saying
5: dude,
3: that.
5: Dude, I told you, it's going to be 3-0 at halftime. 3-0 at halftime. That it's a different U.S. team. Our attack is great. 3-0 at halftime.
3: How many times have we ever scored three goals in a half, man?
5: Against Paraguay. You know who else knows that?
2: Red card!
5: Special delivery Steve DeSager. He joins us right now with What's Trending.

0: allowed 4 late goals, lost 4-1 that game, and then Bosnia beat Qatar to advance. But what have they done in the last year?
1: But wait, what about the other two World Cups for Italy? Did Bosnia knock them out of the two before this? No? Okay.
0: No. Boy, just trashing them while they're underground. Bosnia last...
2: Bury them deeper.
0: Bosnia last November played at Germany and lost 7-0, and then got the Netherlands backups at home and only tied them 1-1 a few days later. And Bosnia played an exhibition at England a year ago, lost 3-0. U.S., Bosnia-Herzegovina, Wednesday nights on Fox TV. The late game tonight from Mexico City on Fox was delayed by lightning an hour at the start. Mexico, as they would say overseas, came out on the front foot. Mexico led 2-0 in the first half, outshot them 8-1 in about the first 30 minutes. 2-0 Mexico over Ecuador, the final. Mexico with 4 straight shutout wins to start this tournament. France 3-0 winners to eliminate Sweden. Norway got the goal in the 86th minute from Erling Haaland to eliminate Ivory Coast 2-1. And by the way, a note about the ratings in sports. Well, first off, a comparison. Whopping 4 million viewers for Sunday Night Baseball this past weekend. The Red Sox-Yankees thrillers came right after the golf coverage where NBC missed the first few innings. It was good for the golf ratings and the baseball ratings, as it turned out. 4 million. That equals what the NBA playoffs got in the first round this year, 4 million viewers per game. And for the NBA, that was their most watched first round in over 30 years. Fox,
1: I think that equals Mariska Hargitay's entrance into Game 5. I think that that many people watch that as well.
0: Okay, yeah, apples to apples, sure. Fox just got 5 million viewers per game for essentially the first round of the World Cup, the 72 matches of the group stage. As for what's coming up, that's an earlier start. This is not 7 Pacific tomorrow, 5 tomorrow night in the Bay Area. The excitement of the FIFA World Cup is now streaming live on Fox One, the official English streaming platform to catch every unforgettable moment. Fox One brings the action straight to your screen so you never miss a goal. Download Fox One and experience the FIFA World Cup live. LeBron James told the Lakers he will play elsewhere this coming season. That gives the Lakers about $50 million in cap space. The Athletic says tonight Detroit's Jalen Duren is scheduled to meet with the Lakers again tomorrow. A, quote, strong sign they're willing to go big with a possible restricted free agency offer. The Clippers are trading Kawhi Leonard to Toronto. WNBA Commissioner's Cup final to New York, beating Las Vegas. Serena Williams lost her first round match at Wimbledon. Everything's final in Major League Baseball. Victories for Seattle and Arizona at home. Road wins for the Dodgers and Miami, which went 20-6 this month, winning at Colorado 14-3. Cubs and Houston each won at home, Milwaukee as well. Tampa Bay won at 6th in a row. Yankees lost their 6th straight. Back to you.
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0: Dude, we have to go on that cruise. Come on.
7: I am still living with your ghost.
0: Now entering the ring.
7: Lonely and dreaming.
0: At 5'6". Mike. I'm not quite that short.
1: Harmon. How tall are you?
12: 5'7".
0: 5'7".
12: Oh, sorry. Should
0: I give
12: you the
0: day.
12: Danhausen intro? At 6'5", 310 pounds.
0: If you get me $4,000 of human monies.
1: I just love the Danhausen intro. 6'5", 310 pounds.
0: It's a good bit, man. Lean in.
1: So, you want must-hear audio. This is absolutely fantastic.
0: It's gold.
1: So, Dodgers beat the A's tonight. And, you know, it was an okay crowd in Sacramento
0: for
1: the A's game, right? But Dodgers are winning. And, you know,
0: of course the Dodgers are winning.
1: Sometimes ballparks get quiet. All you need to know is this is the moment everybody in the ballpark knew that Mexico scored their first goal of the game. Now, wait, you're saying, okay, the announcer is going to tell you? No. Listen for the guy behind home plate. Making sure everybody knows Mexico has just scored.
15: A bit like Freeman, Betts, Otani, Kyle Tucker.
16: Well, I mentioned it last night, and he confirmed it in the postgame interview, which is you play with these guys in your video games. You collect their baseball cards. You have their posters. You watch them on TV, and now here you are. Well, now you're on TV. Now somebody's collecting your baseball card.
1: He's still yelling.
0: They're doing everything to try to continue that conversation.
1: Dodgers TV, they obviously know something's going on, but they have no idea what it is because you hear them slow down talking. The guy's just yelling, "Go!" Okay, he's standing behind home plate wearing a Mexico jersey.
16: Well, I mentioned it last night, and he confirmed it in the postgame interview, which is you play with these guys in your video games.
0: So good.
16: You collect their baseball. You
0: can tell they're just looking around like, what the hell?
1: How much money do you think that guy had on the match?
0: Dude, just keep telling whatever story you want to tell, man. If you're that guy, though, why are you at the game? Clearly, you'd much rather be watching the Mexico game, right? So why are you?
1: You could get both.
0: I get that you're sitting behind home plate, but it's an A's, but it's an Athletics game. How much can the tickets behind home plate be? $10? Like, why are you? I can't believe you're not somewhere.
1: Pay you.
0: Yeah, I mean, how are you not somewhere else making shots? I'm in front of the TV for this Mexico
1: game. I told
0: you,
1: it was really cool. My daughter and I, it was her birthday, and she wanted to just go have some lunch and go see a movie. So we go to the local movie theater, and like every third person was wearing a Team Mexico kit or a T-shirt or whatever. Like, it was fantastic. They decided to go to the movies. No. This guy decided to go see the A's.
0: Well, they were at the movies before the game. Like, it's not like they were at the movie. It's not like the movie was going on in the middle of the movie. It was, wow, what back room is that? Go!
1: That would have been
0: go!
1: Really cool. But just saying, like, you're out doing your thing. This guy decided, okay, I can have the best of both worlds.
0: And it really only works at that stadium.
1: Oh, yeah.
0: If you did that at Dodger Stadium, nobody would hear him.
1: It's got to be a stadium where no one's cheering and people aren't into the game.
0: Well,
1: and
0: also one that holds not a lot of people.
1: Yeah, no, that's true. Well, listen, a lot of people can be very quiet if they want to.
0: Like in a Mets game, you can hear a pin drop.
1: Fair. Well, no, there's a lot of booing over the constant run of errors.
0: You can hear Mr. Met dance behind you.
1: No, people get upset at Mets games. It's not apathetic. Mets fans, they go to a game, they're upset.
0: They let
1: everybody know. They're not going to be silent.
0: But the tears hit the floor.
1: But there's a quiet sadness that now is pervasive at Mets games.
0: Oh, well, they won tonight. So, okay.
1: A little bit of cheering.
0: They won tonight.
1: Probably more cheering for the Team Mexico goals.
0: I guarantee you that guy by himself was more excited than all of the Mets fans at the game tonight.
1: No, but I think you're looking at, I don't know what get-in was. I mean, I know for tomorrow's U.S. game, you were looking at $1,300 plus. Say it's the same for Team Mexico. You can go see the A's and Dodgers very cheaply.
0: Yeah, but I mean, really, like if you're that excited, well, you'd be like, okay, this is Mexico World Cup. I could go see the Athletics and the Dodgers. Yeah, it's a tough call. I get that's a tough call.
1: But that guy got on TV.
0: But he's clearly much more excited with that. He's wearing a Mexico jersey to a baseball game where the game doesn't matter.
1: Well, I knew it was going to be a Dodger victory, so he didn't really much care. Like,
2: It was all about now. Let me evangelize over Team Mexico.
0: I mean, just, he's yelling goal. It's like a 30-second. He's like Andres Cantor. It's like a 30-second goal call. He's just standing up. You can see him in the video. He's standing up with his arms in the air, yelling goal.
2: Meanwhile, they're trying to have a conversation about lineage and history and baseball.
3: This is the
2: cards.
3: Greatest A's highlight since Eckersley gave up that home run.
0: Oh, yeah. Yeah. I think you might be right about that. We'll go back to 1988 with that. That's a long
2: I mean, Kurtz is having a nice year. Nobody knows.
0: Nobody
2: cares.
0: Or doesn't matter. Exit out by DeFresca. Exit
2: goal! Slow and goal.
0: Jason Smith Show with my best friend, Mike Harmon.
2: Goal!
0: We got more from the World Cup, but coming up next, LeBron James is going to finish his NBA career somewhere other than the Lakers. You want to know the one word that sums up the 8-year LeBron era with LA?
2: Goal!
0: It's coming up next. 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
9: Dodger manager Dave Roberts picked up his 1,000th career win as a skipper tonight. Dodgers won 9-3 at the A's. Seattle over the Angels 8-3 in the late game. Wins for Houston and Arizona. Miami went 20-6 this month after a 14-3 decision at Colorado. The Cubs-Padres game had 9 total homers at Wrigley. Cubs won at 9-7. Milwaukee beat Cincinnati 7-2. Tampa Bay won its 6th game in a row. Yankees lost their 6th straight. Boston's 5-game winning streak ended with a home defeat 8-1 to Washington. Texas won its 6th in a row. White Sox won again. At the World Cup late game, Mexico 2-0 over Ecuador with 2 first-half goals. France eliminated Sweden 3-0. Norway 2-1 over Ivory Coast with a goal in the 86th minute. The U.S. plays Wednesday night. The Clippers are trading Kawhi Leonard to Toronto. LeBron James told the Lakers he's playing elsewhere this year. I'm Steve DeSager.
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2: Tomorrow, baby.
0: Don't miss all 3 goals. U.S. is going to score in the first half against Bosnia tomorrow. 3-0 at halftime. That's what it's going to be.
2: I can't wait. I'm so jacked up for tomorrow's slate.
0: 3-0.
2: It's going to be glorious.
0: Balogun 2, maybe Dest, maybe Pulisic. Maybe Pulisic sets up 2 goals. 3-0. United States, it's going to be... Let's go.
2: Come on.
0: Let's
2: we play. Start the day with Dr. Congo and Harry
0: we
2: Kane.
0: We do have Dr. Congo. Dr. Congo starts the day.
2: That's the way we get things started.
0: Harry Kane!
2: Then we get Belgium and Senegal.
0: Yeah, it's kind of that's kind of the game where you can go to your refrigerator and make a sandwich.
2: Okay, well, I mean, that's a long sandwich making and experience.
0: You want to make a sandwich, you make it right.
2: And then you can take a nap.
0: Okay, yeah. Sit in front and then get ready for
2: the but it's like that guy I was watching the video where he was roasting the peppers for several days out in the sun.
0: Yeah.
2: And his sun-dried tomatoes and everything to where it was building the perfect sandwich. And then we get the United States at
0: coming
2: 5
0: up,
2: p.m.
0: How to build the perfect sandwich right in the middle of our World Cup coverage tomorrow. Is it Zlatan building the perfect?
2: I would watch it.
0: Is this a sandwich for Zlatan?
1: Jason, what are you doing?
0: What am I doing?
1: Why do you hate your country?
0: Why? What are you talking about?
1: What are you doing putting three goals out there like this?
0: We're going to be up 3-0 at halftime tomorrow.
1: What are you doing? We just talked about this.
0: I told you how right I've been. I've been on a heater, man. So I'm telling you, we're going to get a goal.
2: Three goals.
0: We're going to get a goal in the first 15 minutes. We're going to score again around the 25th, 28th, 30th minute. We're going to get one before halftime, 3-0 at halftime.
2: I'm all about the positivity. There's no question about it. Your feel good. Team. Walking around like you're Carl Weathers in Rocky IV. By the way, 2 years ago, they sold that outfit that went up for auction.
0: Okay. All right.
2: The fact that you are trying to don that apparel, and get excited ahead of July 4th and all the feel good. I mean, you got Justin. He's off of his celebrating the release of the hold that LeBron James has had on the Lakers.
1: I am a free man.
0: Congratulations.
2: He's been all excited. But you putting this voodoo of three goals out there, you got him nervous and anxious.
0: He's Tim Robbins in Shawshank when he gets out from, takes off his shirt. I made
1: it! Jason, you couldn't just go with two goals? You had to go three?
0: Three. Go big or go home. We're going to score three goals. Again, first 15 minutes, we'll score again 10 minutes later, we'll score right before the break.
2: You got a tight shirt staring daggers at you.
0: 3-0.
2: Dr. World Cup over there.
0: Not Dr. Congo.
2: Dr. World Cup with his predictions and his simulations and everything he's been through. He has worked harder on the FIFA World Cup to where he's got bags under his eyes. He's worked so hard. He needed that cup of coffee I gave him. And now you're putting that out there. And I'm watching him like he's going to be in a neck brace tomorrow. He's shaking his head back and forth
3: so
2: much.
3: You sound delusional, Jason.
0: 3-0.
3: Did we beat Turkey?
2: Turkey A.
0: No, we did not beat Turkey.
3: I will not give them the
0: A.
3: Okay.
2: No A.
0: How many starters?
2: Not yay. Just A.
0: How many
2: A.
0: starters did we play in that game?
3: All of them.
0: Two.
3: No, Pulisic was on the field.
2: Well, Pulisic came out. Started. But
3: yeah,
2: Pulisic
3: they all
2: came
3: started.
2: Back.
0: We had 11 starters.
3: That was a trick question.
0: How many of those guys are going to start?
3: Well, nine of them were our original starters.
0: Yeah, not happening.
3: I'm just saying, you're a little too cocky right now.
0: Yeah, no, I'm realistic. This is that team. If we were playing a better team, I would say, okay, but I think we're overvaluing how good Bosnia is not. We're not playing England.
2: I'm just putting it out this way.
0: We're not playing France.
2: The last couple of weeks, right? Alex, Justin, we've celebrated, the fact that there are a lot of players and, from a lot of nations and their fans that have embraced America, right? Talking about all these great things that they've witnessed and experienced for the first time. They're also experiencing you.
0: Mm.
2: Yeah. You potentially are representing the ugly American right now with your hubris of a 3-0 halftime lead. Let's
0: see, I told you Nixon 4, and Nixon 5. Was I right? I was right. I told you we're going to score
2: 72% control by
1: the Jets in the Super Bowl.
0: We're going to score in the first 10 minutes of our first game against Paraguay. You're welcome.
1: Jets to the Super Bowl?
0: Telling you. We're going to
2: see
0: things going to happen
2: tomorrow.
0: Well,
2: I mean, they also had red card.
0: Same thing's going to happen tomorrow. I mean, I get it. But again, we're not playing 11 Mbappes, right? But this is not some sort of FIFA game where I can play with 11 Mbappes. No, we're not doing
2: that. He did play Mbappe.
0: All right, we're not, yes.
3: I'm not saying that.
0: That's also my text on my phone.
3: I'm just saying Germany's out, right?
2: Gone.
3: Yeah. Brazil was almost out until they got their two goals.
0: Who did Germany lose to?
2: Netherlands?
0: Who did Germany lose to?
3: Somebody they shouldn't have.
0: Okay. Who was it?
3: Paraguay.
0: Okay, I forget. Did we play Paraguay?
3: We did.
0: We play them. And how did that go?
3: We won.
0: What was the score?
3: That was 4-1.
2: That was a while ago.
0: 3-0 at halftime tomorrow.
2: Yeah, no.
0: 3-0 at halftime tomorrow.
3: No.
0: 3-0.
3: Yeah, but still.
0: 0.
3: Here's the thing. Certain teams match with certain people, right?
0: Okay.
3: Bosnia, their strength is their attacking. What's our weakness?
0: Potentially our
2: being attacked.
0: Potentially our weakness is the back
3: defense.
0: Line. Potentially, yes.
3: Okay, we're also pompous and spoiled as a country and as a team. We haven't been at a disadvantage this entire tournament.
0: The fans aren't playing in this game. I'm not playing in this game.
2: Yeah, you are pompous and spoiled.
0: You want to say, who's got one of the top three attacks overall in the World Cup?
2: Batman.
0: We do. Us, France, England. There's your top three right there. That's us. Talking about the most goals, been there. Our attack is relentless.
1: You want to know what our weakness is?
0: What's
1: you
0: our weakness?
1: Throwing out three goals.
3: I'm just saying. I would not be shocked if Bosnia took an early lead here.
2: That might be okay. Bulletin board material. Everybody, right now for Bosnia-Herzegovina.
0: You guys are all just scared.
2: A picture
3: how
2: of
3: are
2: you.
3: We scared?
0: You guys are all... No, okay.
1: You they guys, are downloading the pod in their locker room right now.
0: You guys have all been mentally beaten down by what we've seen from this United States team over the course of the past few
2: erroneous
0: World Cups. The
2: history is very damaging. Okay?
0: I
2: okay?
0: get it. This is a different U.S. men's team.
3: I'm not arguing.
0: We've been different from the beginning.
3: This is the best team we've had.
0: If we were playing Morocco, if we were playing the Netherlands, if we were playing... Okay, I understand that. Okay, maybe this is going
2: to
0: be a thing tomorrow.
2: The great Roy Kent.
0: We're not.
2: We don't know.
0: We're not.
2: We're not in that locker room.
0: They're playing us.
2: We
0: They're
2: don't
0: playing
2: know.
0: Us. They, you think about it from their perspective. Boy, we're playing the best team that we have faced so far. This is one of the top three or four teams overall in the World Cup. Their attack is relentless. How are we going to stop them? That's why Bosnia's not coming into this game
2: now,
0: going.
2: Now the
0: hey,
2: attack
0: got,
2: was relentless in the second half. What did they do?
0: They stink.
2: No, zero.
0: No. Okay. Mexico's out of the lead tonight. All right. They're fine. They won 2-0. I'm telling you, 3-0 at halftime tomorrow. 3-0. 3-0.
2: It's a bold proposition.
0: 3-0.
2: Cotton.
0: Let's see if
1: I
0: it pays
1: hope you're
0: off
1: right.
0: For me too.
2: Because if you're not, he's going to wear it. Because you have taken the buzz and the excitement of the LeBron James exile.
0: All right, I got to.
2: And exit from Los Angeles. You've taken that away from him. Because look at him. He doesn't look nearly as happy. The Dodgers won going away.
0: Yeah.
2: LeBron James is no longer a Laker. Yet you've got him vexed.
0: I will make him feel better right now.
2: How's that?
0: All right. Now that we know LeBron James is leaving the Lakers.
1: Oh,
0: right?
1: Thank
0: Making that announcement today. Leaving, going someplace.
2: He gone.
0: If I could sum up the last, and it's weird that it's been 8 years, right? But if
2: it's
0: I could sum up the last 8 years,
2: right
0: it's the longest time he has spent in one stretch anywhere in his career, right? Mm-hmm. 7 years
2: yeah,
0: in Cleveland to start,
2: time.
0: 4 years in Miami, that's the second most. 8 years, he has been here 8 years. With a front row seat to this thing for the entire time, if you ask me the one word that could stand for and sum up LeBron James's time with the Lakers, the word is awkward. The entire 8 years was just awkward. Was it other things? Was it great when they won the title? Yeah. Was it bad when they were out in the first round? Yeah. But overall, 8 years, awkward. When he decided to come here and sign, and all we got was the overhead video of him flying in on a personal plane, shaking hands with Magic Johnson, and I'm leaving.
2: Wait, Magic what? Johnson took his victory lap
0: wait,
2: today, by the way.
0: Wait a minute. What? Like, we're not getting, he's not coming here? There's no big press conference? Nope, he's leaving. Okay, awkward. And I go back to the whole Blaze Pizza thing. LeBron, who was a partner in Blaze Pizza, they're having a big LeBron day to celebrate LeBron coming to L.A. He says, how about Culver City tomorrow? There's a big Blaze Pizza. It's near where I live. And there were over 1,000 people waiting in line.
1: You were
0: LeBron,
1: waiting.
0: LeBron implying that I'm going to be there. Culver City tomorrow, there were news trucks.
2: You
0: there.
2: Would have thought there was a giant accident because the helicopters were out.
0: There was news helicopters
2: yeah.
0: over there. And what did we get in the middle of the afternoon of a really hot day? LeBron's wife putting up a picture of LeBron in a pool in Brentwood where
2: yeah,
0: he lives.
2: Yeah, he's sitting with the flamingo
0: coming,
2: pool
0: right?
2: floaty. Yeah,
0: I'm not coming. That's been LeBron and the Lakers from the beginning. He has kept the Lakers. He has always said, you are at arm's length from me. Because why? LeBron has always been bigger than the team. He comes into the league. He was bigger than the NBA. He was bigger than the Cavaliers. So he plays there for a long time.
2: Did you see that old magazine that said, is LeBron overrated?
0: Yeah, look, he's
2: someone saying that predicted ESPN programming for all those years ago.
0: He was bigger than the Cavaliers. He was bigger than the Heat because they were the Heatles. He went to Dwayne Wade's team, took over the team from Dwayne Wade. As LeBron James went, the Heat went. But you know what? In Cleveland, in Miami, you could be bigger than the team because it's not like you had this great long line of heritage great players where,
2: sure.
0: hey, this team was here long before you. They'll be here after you. No, Cleveland was off the basketball map. LeBron shows up. The Heat, even though they won with Dwayne Wade a few years ago, they weren't a tried and true contender every year big team. LeBron comes to the Lakers and decides to be the I'm bigger than the team guy where Clutch Sports and he trying to maneuver who they want to sign. It was a battle of power between Clutch Sports and the Lakers over who was making the decisions with the team. LeBron tried to play the bigger than the team card, but that doesn't work in Los Angeles. It doesn't work with the Lakers where all the fans have to do is say, whoa, whoa, whoa. We got Kobe. We got Shaq with multiple championships and Magic and Cap and Worthy, all these great players we have had throughout it, Wilt, all of these great players. You're not bigger than the team. Yet that's what LeBron always positioned himself as. And the fans never bought in. They liked that LeBron was here and they liked the Lakers were doing better. They liked that they were winning more. But did they ever love LeBron? No, they didn't love LeBron like they love Kobe. They didn't love LeBron like they love Shaq or any other star or Magic or Cap. They didn't love him like they loved any of these people because this was LeBron saying, I'm a little bit bigger than the team and I'm going to keep you at arm's length, right? Even when he broke the all-time scoring record, he kind of sat by himself on the bench. It was very awkward where his teammates come over to congratulate him. And remember the whole meme where, hi, I'm Alex, Alex Caruso. Hey, I'm Alex. Nice to meet you, LeBron. Like this was what the entire time for LeBron was like when it was here. It was just awkward. It never felt like he got the hug. The Lakers opened the organization to him. And this is on LeBron because this is how he wanted to act coming in. The Lakers would have given him everything because he was saving the franchise at the time. He was coming in at a really down time for the Lakers and he came in and made them relevant. They won the title in 2020 and we'll give you everything, LeBron. And LeBron took advantage of that and he wanted to present himself as being above the team. And that never worked. And so for LeBron, even the exit today was awkward. Oh, I'm finishing my career someplace else. Thanks, LA. Lakers saying thanks, LeBron. 8 years, Hall of Famer, jersey retired, all kinds of things. Won a championship. It was awkward when he came here. It was awkward in the middle. It's awkward at the end. That's your word to describe the LeBron James era with LA.
2: Yeah, I mean, when you look at it, the arm's length discussion, right? Magic, always a Laker. Kobe, even though he flirted and there were talks that he was going to leave, whether it was the Bulls or somewhere else, to the Clippers, he never left. He was a Laker, even though he came over in one of the most dubious draft day trades in recent
0: memory. Even Shaq was a Laker, even though he was before and he left, he's still a Laker.
2: But he was with the Magic.
0: Yeah.
2: And they didn't resonate. As much as he and Penny were fun, they got to a finals. And you look at it, he comes here, he's with Kobe, starts the Kobe thing. So embraced, and he's also just a bigger, larger than life personality. And even though LeBron had those elements, he was always otherworldly and different and kept himself at arm's length. The power struggle with the Lakers and Clutch Sports, well, they welcomed him in because they needed to get that next iteration in the post-Kobe era. And as soon as they took an inch, they took a mile. And then it became this awkward business proposition as opposed to just being the Laker.
0: Mm-hmm.
2: And for 8 years, that has been the case, which is why on this day, Justin Frostberg puts it down. You got it as Bobby Bonilla Day. He celebrates it as Liberation Day.
0: See, I think most Laker fans are like Frostberg, where it's like, yeah, him being here is okay, but you know what? Yeah, he's gone, and I'm either shrugging my shoulders because we're about Luka and Austin Reeves and somebody else, or just, yeah, he doesn't hold us hostage anymore, right? I don't have to worry about the drama and him staying healthy and everything, and the daily stories and the daily wondering if he still has enough juice to get us to the finals. Like, I think most fans are shrugging their shoulders saying, okay, he's gone, and maybe they feel a little bit of being relieved. Yeah. Maybe they're excited, but overall it's not going to be where, wow, like the pall. I remember the pall that was over this city when Shaq left. I remember the day when he went to the Heat, it was like, wow, everybody was so unbelievably depressed. That's not happening.
2: But the performative outrage and hot take nonsense by folks in our business today is like, they want a title. That's kind of in line with most folks. And yes, LeBron's held to a different standard, but you've had eight different champions the last 8 years. The age of building dynastic reigns is gone in this NBA, including for LeBron James, who didn't come to the Lakers until he was 33.
0: Exit out about a Fresca exit, Swollen Dome, Jason Smith, Mike Harmon, live from the Fox Sports Radio studios. Coming up next, we got more on LeBron and also another huge story in the NBA today, another big superstar changing locations. That's next. 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
2: July 1st, our first Christmas movie.
0: You what?
2: Christmas with the Cranks. On July 1st.
0: Oh.
2: We're into the second half of the year. Well, Christmas movie.
0: Yeah, well, you'll go to Costco tomorrow and it'll be Christmas trees out.
2: Could be, yeah.
0: So, it wasn't just LeBron James who announced he was leaving Los Angeles today. L.A. has lost both their big NBA superstars.
2: How about that?
0: LeBron James saying, I'm playing someplace else. And Kawhi Leonard is headed to Toronto. Clippers and the Raptors agreeing on a trade. Brandon Ingram, Grady Dick, a couple of first-round picks, a first-round swap, a couple of second-round picks, all coming back to the Clippers. Now, first of all, I want to say this. Couldn't Kawhi Leonard not wait to get out of Toronto after he won the title? One year, I'm gone. Now, Toronto was the only place he would sign a long-term deal with. Like, wait, what?
2: Uncle Dennis orchestrated that brilliant maneuver to bring streetlights over spotlights. Los Angeles.
0: What's going on? What are we doing? I can be like, he couldn't wait to leave. They would have given him everything. I won the title with the Raptors. It's incredible. Not staying. We had reports he wouldn't leave his hotel room. He stayed in his hotel the entire time. Now, the only place I will sign long term is Toronto. Wait, what?
2: But now you get your full Jennifer Nettles moment. Who says?
0: Okay, it's not his home.
2: You can't go back.
0: I mean, it doesn't make any sense. Wait, Toronto's where you want to go? Okay, sure. All right, then.
2: He knows if there's any kind of investigation that results in criminal activity for the no-show job that Canada will send him back, right?
0: I don't know. I think once you go to Canada, you're fine. Like, you can, you know, that you can't, they can't touch him.
2: Or is it really just the idea of, all right, we'll trade him, and then this story dies, right? Even if old Pablo Torre won a bunch of awards.
0: Apparently,
2: and all
0: he can
2: those
0: only
2: kind of
0: find
2: things.
0: So much out. Like, where was that? Where's the rest of it, Pablo? Where's the rest of that? Maybe he's moved on to trying to find out. Well, Jalen Brunson took less money for the Knicks. Got to find that out now. Well, I think the show should be Pablo Torre finds out some stuff. Some stuff, not all the way.
2: He got awards for this, though. Yeah. It was a big deal, they tell me.
0: Find out. So,
2: allegedly.
0: When you see the eras of LeBron and Kawhi Leonard.
2: Did you say eras?
0: E-R-A-S. Eras. The eras of them.
2: Eras.
0: The eras. Eras. Eras. Eras. One of them leaves and his era was a win. One of them leaves and his era was a loss, but it's not who you think. LeBron is leaving the Lakers. His era was a win for a couple of reasons. One, he won a championship. I don't care if you don't like it. I don't care if you don't think the 2020 championship is worth. They won the most difficult championship you can win because this is a team that was the number one seed and they won a title without having home court advantage in the playoffs. Everything was even. The four games you get at home, that's a difficult championship to win and they won it, right?
2: Yeah, even if you don't want to acknowledge it, and many of our brethren in our media world don't, many fans don't, it's still acknowledged by the NBA.
0: It happened. There's a banner
2: title.
0: Up. It happened.
2: There is a banner.
0: Right? And overall, remember, LeBron, when he came to the Lakers were in the toilet. It was the end of Kobe's playing career. They weren't winning. They weren't going to the playoffs.
2: They were good with him.
0: They were terrible. Yeah. They couldn't get anybody to come play with Kobe. They were in an awful spot. Like, I remember the daily stories of the, whenever you talk about the Lakers were, man, can you imagine? Look at what's happened. Dr. Busk wouldn't believe what's happening to this team. They were absolutely nowhere. LeBron shows up and what happens? Yeah. He wanted the Lakers brand because the Laker brand, he knew I can bring it back. What happened after that? Oh, the Laker brand came back. The Lakers came back. They were daily stories. They were part of the conversation. They helped run the NBA back to where they were. They got Anthony Davis to show up. They won the title. Anthony Davis helped turn that into Luka Doncic and now Austin Reeves. And here's LeBron. And now LeBron is leaving the Lakers way better off than he found it. LeBron coming to LA put them back on the map because they were lost off the map for a few years. And so, understand that all the criticism he's going to get and what we talked about him and the awkwardness of the era that he was in LA, that is absolutely truth. But understand that LeBron came in, won a title and brought the Lakers back. And now where are they here going into 2026, 2027? Well, we have a top three player in the league. We have money left over to go buy players what we need. We have support players that we brought in to play. They're in a much better spot. He has left them in a much better spot than he was when he got here. So yeah, a win for the LeBron James era in LA.
2: Yeah, still a lot of questions as to what it becomes with Luka Doncic, Austin Reeves, and question mark in terms of big men, shooters. They lose Kennard, presumptive that they're going to lose Hachimura, etc. But it's still in a better spot than the Kawhi era, where we look around and say, well, the Kawhi era is really defined by the guy that got away. The guy that they traded away who went and won somewhere else in Shai Gilgeous-Alexander, right? For all the moves they made to pair guys up with Kawhi, to have him be the 1A. See what I did there?
0: Mm-hmm. Gotta have a dude. Gotta have a
2: you
0: dude.
2: Have a
0: gotta
2: dude. Have a 1A. You have him. Gotta you have Paul George. You bring gotta in James Harden. You all this. It's still defined by the guy that got away. In Shai Gilgeous-Alexander.
0: Yeah, well, that was not Kawhi Leonard's fault.
2: No, but but if we're going to talk about the years that he was a member of the Clippers, well, no, the guy look, that the got Kawhi, away is
0: the Kawhi Leonard,
2: the guy that is most exemplary of this era.
0: The Kawhi Leonard era with the Clippers is a loss because he did not win,
2: nope.
0: And he is leaving the Clippers in a worse position than when he signed.
2: But all the years that he was there, right? What was the max?
0: They got to the Western Conference Finals in 2020, 2021, and they lost to the Suns. And that was either at its first round exits. They were just another team. He shows up.
2: Regular season was 51 wins was their max out for a regular season.
0: He shows up and it helped the Clippers, right? Cause all of a sudden, here's Steve Ballmer paying for Kawhi Leonard. They're bringing in Paul George. Okay, we're going to make this work now. Okay, the excitement level for the Clippers was there.
2: Sure.
0: He shows up. It was a new era, and the Clippers were a destination. After a few years, Kawhi Leonard can't stay on the floor. The Clippers aren't winning. It doesn't work with Paul George.
2: They got the wall.
0: Yeah,
2: they got the wall. And the Intuit Dome.
0: Well, they got the Intuit Dome, but that, you know, Paul George comes and goes. James Harden comes and goes. They get the Intuit Dome. They have the wall, but what happens? He still can't stay healthy. The Clippers still can't win. And what do you do? So now you trade him away. And while you did get back Brandon Ingram, Grady Dick, okay, that's nice, but you have a roster that's just a bunch of guys now. So you are no longer a contender. You're not even a team that's a destination anymore. Who's coming? Who's saying, I'm going to go play with the Clippers? When Kawhi was there, they were able to get guys to come in, right? They had dudes come in. Dudes were pretty good, but they couldn't win. And now Kawhi Leonard is leaving and the team is back to being a bottom feeder.
2: Developers.
0: This is going to be a bottom of the or top of, depending on, you know, if you win enough games, but lose enough games. They will be at the top of the lottery going into next season. Like, the Clippers have fallen off the map. They had to move on because you're not winning anything when you're building your team around a 35, 36, 37 year old player, as we've seen everywhere else in the NBA. So I get them moving on, but they're not a destination. They haven't gotten better. This is now a team that's going to go back to being anonymous and well in the Lakers' shadow. So when you put all that together, okay, Kawhi showed up. Things look great. But they didn't win. He couldn't stay on the court. Now he leaves, and the team is way worse off than they were. Yeah, the Kawhi Leonard era was a loss. And the more Clipper fans I talk to today, we talk about Laker fans.
1: All four of them?
0: Yeah, all four Laker fans. Yeah, all four Clipper fans. Like, Laker fans, how they feel about LeBron is, okay, he was here, and I'm kind of relieved that he's gone, that we've moved on to the Luka era now. And as Frostberg likes to say, I'm not being held hostage by LeBron and his whims and being part of the LeBron circus anymore. So that's kind of how Laker fans feel. Clipper fans, I guarantee you, they feel like, well, you know what? Kawhi was here, and now we got to go on to something else. Yeah, it didn't work, but not like anything has ever worked long term for the Clippers at all.
1: Sure.
0: But overall, it's kind of the same kind of feel that, yeah, we invested in Kawhi for a long time and he didn't win, and he never really felt like he was our star because he couldn't stay on the floor, and he was very quiet. He wasn't someone that made a lot of headlines, and the headlines he did make were not great towards the end. So Clipper fans shrugged their shoulders. Okay, we're on to something else. And they know it's going to be worse. But in the end, it's okay. We weren't going to win with him. So now what do we do? Right? So it's kind of the same type of situation, but make no mistake, LeBron accomplished way more than Kawhi Leonard did. Again, LeBron era W, Kawhi era L.
2: As we look at the odds before today, let's see, that Toronto was 100-1 and 30-1 for the Eastern Conference. Now the Raptors are 25-1 to win the Larry O'Brien Trophy, tied with the Warriors, seventh best odds for next season, +900 to win the East. Meanwhile, you look at where the Clippers sit in the post move. They were 80-1 before today.
0: Now that'd be 8,000-1.
2: That'll be even
0: after
2: worse.
0: Today.
2: Yes,
0: 8,000,000-1 after today. That's what it's going to be.
2: 8 million.
0: 8 million. 8 million.
2: That's bold.
0: Human monies. Human monies.
2: Nicely done. Way to get Danhausen back in. I'm proud of you.
0: Time now to find out what's trending in the wide world of sports. Someone who's been called the Kawhi Leonard of Fox Sports Radio. He works two or three nights a week. It's Steve DeSager.
3: The Clippers are sending Kawhi Leonard to Toronto for two first-rounders and Brandon Ingram. LeBron James told the Lakers he will play elsewhere this coming season. He turns 42 in December. James just averaged 21.7 assists per game. Cleveland's James Harden is reportedly waiting to re-sign, giving the Cavs some flexibility in case. The Lakers now have some flexibility, about $50 million in cap space. Miami is signing Tim Hardaway Jr., forward Dean Wade to Philadelphia. Houston gets Bogdan Bogdanovich. The Suns are getting Luke Kennard. Sacramento is re-signing Precious Achiuwa. Minnesota re-signing guard Bones Highland. NBA teams could start negotiating with free agents today. The official signings cannot happen until July the 6th. The NBA Cup Final in December will be at Hinkle Fieldhouse in Indianapolis. The WNBA's in-season tournament Commissioner's Cup Final was tonight in New York. The Liberty beat Las Vegas 93-85, 26 points for Sabrina Ionescu. Las Vegas star Asia Wilson was out with a leg injury. New York went 7-0 in the in-season tourney. Serena Williams lost her first-round match at Wimbledon, then skipped the post-match news conference. Williams lost in three sets to a player who had dropped 11 straight matches on tour this year, dating back to January. 20-year-old Maya Joint of Australia. U.S. soccer plays Wednesday night in the Bay Area against Bosnia-Herzegovina in the late game at the World Cup this evening. After an hour's lightning delay at the start in Mexico City, Mexico dominated the first half, got two goals, outshot Ecuador 8-1 in about the first 30 minutes, 2-0 Mexico the final. So, Team Mexico will face England-Congo winner this Sunday. Mexico has four straight shutout wins in this tourney. France, a 3-0 winner over Sweden. Kylian Mbappe, two goals. Norway advanced, eliminating Ivory Coast 2-1 on a goal in the 86th minute by Erling Haaland. Upgrade your FIFA World Cup 2026 setup. 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To Major League Baseball, the White Sox are first in the AL Central, now two games over Cleveland. Texas won it sixth in a row, winning at Cleveland 4-2. Jacob DeGrom, the victory, 7 innings, 9 strikeouts. Corey Seager of the Rangers did leave with a bad back. He's batting 1.

0: Six in a row, 10-4, their final at Kansas City.
1: Yankees, can I interest you in a slightly used Juan Soto?
0: Slightly used, you say?
1: Just take over the payments, just like a car. Hey, just take over the car payments, and that's all you got to do.
0: Well, it's a shame the Yankees don't have any money or their own channel or anything.
2: I know.
0: I don't think that's possible. By the way, Junior Caminero homered for the Rays in a fifth straight game, and he will be in next month's home run derby. Cincinnati Reds pitcher Hunter Green will make his season debut Saturday after elbow surgery. Reds closer Emilio Pagan came off the IL. Milwaukee beat Cincinnati 7-2 tonight. Cubs at Wrigley were facing the Padres. Nine total homers in the game. Cubs win it 9-7. Houston 6-4 over Minnesota. Yordan Alvarez a grand slam. The Marlins went 20-6 this month. Got a 14-3 win at Colorado tonight. Victories for Seattle, Arizona, and the Dodgers, who won 9-3 at the A's. Shohei Ohtani of L.A. will pitch Friday instead of Wednesday. All-star voting for the starters ends this Thursday. Fox TV will announce the results on Saturday, July 4th, along with announcing the reserves and pitchers then. Back to you.
1: Steve, I have one really quick question for you. Would you care to respond to Jason's prediction of three goals for the United States against Bosnia tomorrow?
0: I worry that somebody involved with actually playing the game would hear that and be overconfident.
1: The guy on Fox Sports Radio said it's going to be 3-0. We don't need to show up to a walkthrough tomorrow. We need to watch any film. We're good. Let's go out and have a lot of pasta before the game.
0: That game that I mentioned when Landon Donovan was young, their first game of the 2002 World Cup, the U.S. got out to a 3-0 lead against Portugal. That's literally the only World Cup game where they've even scored three goals in the whole game, going back to the first World Cup of 1930 until the opener against Paraguay in LA this month.
1: Different team.
0: And home. You know, that means something. We've seen what it's meant for Mexico. Not just winning, but shutouts.
1: Yeah, that crowd was loud tonight in Mexico. Woo! Thank you, Steve-O. Mm-hmm. Jason Smith, Mike Harmon, live from the Fox Sports Radio studios. Coming up next, we have some big events to look forward to, whether it is United States tomorrow, something big brewing with the Lakers to replace LeBron James. When are we going to hear from LeBron James's next destination? All these stories and more. Coming up next, Jason and Mike, Fox.
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0: I had so many questions. 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
7: Where we are now hours away from the United States leading 3-0 at halftime against Bosnia tomorrow.
9: Speak it into existence, baby.
7: But
9: let's go.
7: Look, today,
9: as long as we know who our penalty shooters are beyond the fifth guy, if that should come into fruition.
7: I'm Rob Stone in studios. Zlatan, what do you think? Can the United States win the World Cup?
10: Yes.
7: Today was owned the news cycle by LeBron James, Kawhi Leonard,
10: yes.
7: First day of NBA free agency. Not didn't get the first reports of a deal that could be coming. A kind of weird start, but I think you're going to see some moves happen tomorrow. I think you'll see a couple of things.
9: I think everybody just kind of deferred to LeBron James once he put that statement out.
7: I think Rich Paul let out a statement saying, hey, nobody say anything because LeBron's saying something today. Okay, gotcha.
9: Here's a couple of small things, but again, nothing's official till next week anyway.
7: And the Clippers said, blank you, we're trading Kawhi Leonard. But we told you, we talked about this last night, that it just looks like the Lakers wanted to sign LeBron. They wanted to move on. LeBron wants to seize the upper hand and say, I'm leaving. It's my decision. The next place I go, it's not about money. And the Lakers are saying, yeah, whatever you want to say, fine. We weren't bringing you back, right? We're saving that $52 million and we're going to go other places with it. And I told you last night, when this happens, it happened today. Congratulations. We're ahead of the curve. The Lakers are going to go immediately and you are going to see them sign the one or two players, the big names that they're bringing in.
9: Jokic, yeah.
7: To pair up with Luka Doncic and Austin Reeves to turn this into what they hope is a championship team, right?
9: Mitchell
7: Robinson.
9: You're going to
7: see it right away. You're going to see it right away. And today was the day for LeBron to leave. The Lakers aren't going to do something on the day LeBron leaves. They both are working very, neither side wants to upset the other, get involved in a war of words, and I understand that. But the Lakers are going to move fast. Today they met with Jalen Duren, restricted free agent with the Pistons, who, boy, after this playoff, the Pistons are like, dude, well, I don't know. They're meeting with him again tomorrow. I will guarantee you, tomorrow, we get the news of the one or two star players the Lakers are going to sign to replace LeBron James, his money. And Duren's going to be one of them. And I know that they're not going to extend the offer to Duren unless they know that the Pistons aren't going to match. Because again, the Pistons can just screw the Lakers by saying, we'll wait till July 7th. And the Lakers go all the way through free agency. And then the Pistons decide, oh, we're going to keep, no, we're screwed. We couldn't get anybody. Tomorrow will be the Lakers' day. You're going to see right away, it's going to be, we got our guys. And you have to move fast. Today was a day you weren't going to do it today, but tomorrow's the day. The Lakers will have their player or two, depending on how they want to spend their money, because it's going to be money for Jalen Duren, right? One of the best big men in the game, already an all-star, 22, but needs to get out of Detroit, especially after this playoffs. So I think they'll have both guys tomorrow, but at least one. One of them is going to be Jalen Duren. For LeBron, he's not going to mess with that tomorrow because he knows Lakers are going to make a move. And tomorrow's also USA Bosnia, right? That's a big deal. He's not going to lose the news cycle to anybody. So you're going to find out his next destination on Thursday. that sweet spot right before the holiday weekend where it's big news going all the way through the holiday weekend, but it doesn't get swallowed up by the 250th anniversary of the United States on Saturday, 4th of July. We will know Thursday morning, as early as we can, Thursday morning, where he is going to go play. And probably, we talked to Rick Bucher. We said this a year ago. I feel like I'm an NBA insider. I still have all my chips down on Cleveland. The only place he can go where he can sign, and if he doesn't win, it looks like a victory. It looks like I'm going home to end my career. Been saying it for a year. All my chips are still on Cleveland.
9: Yeah, I still think at this point in his career, wherever he goes, you're going to have the outlier groups. Either the folks that say it's got nothing to do with history, legacy, whatever, the percentage that, oh, he's a failure, he chased a ring and lost. We all know who were, you know, in our larger cacophony of voices in media, that's going to be the take. And then you got folks in the middle that just say, all right, he played for an extra year. We got to watch LeBron James for another year, moving on. Right? That's the kind of way it works. I do like that you went as early as Thursday morning. Those are my favorite reports.
7: As early this can as happen
9: as early as earliest today.
7: Yeah.
9: Right.
7: Well, it's not going to happen tomorrow. But what I
9: no,
7: mean is,
9: tomorrow with the, I just say it in the vein of all those reports that we've yeah. loved for so many years. But yeah, tomorrow with the U.S. Bosnia game, I would be shocked if we got anything.
7: LeBron's not going to do that. He's not. He understands. He wants the news cycle, and Thursday is the sweet spot. Friday is the third. It's technically the holiday of the holiday
9: Friday
7: weekend.
9: News dump. No. Saturday would be great.
4: He's going to announce it at Blaze.
9: But if he did it on Saturday with fireworks blasting in the background, living in America.
7: All of a sudden, he's on the set with Zlatan and the guys tomorrow night at halftime saying, I'm taking my talents back to Cleveland. Oh, hello, LeBron.
9: Because you know they're taking that on
7: Hello,
9: the road.
7: Once again, LeBron.
9: Hey, are we going to do that same thing where you send me a jersey and I sign it and send it back like we did years ago when I came to L.A.? Can we do that, LeBron?
7: So there you go. Again, Lakers.
9: It's going to be fun.
7: They're just waiting for tomorrow. Again, United States and Bosnia. 3-0 by halftime, United States.
9: Look at that.
10: 2-1 Bosnia.
7: Stop. Why do you hate America?
10: I don't.
7: You do.
10: I'm realistic.
7: Why not? You're realistic. They're the 61st best team in the world.
10: So it's Paraguay.
7: Well, didn't we? We beat Paraguay 4-1. We killed them.
10: I'm not playing them.
7: Ben Maller's next, Fox.

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3: A late night at the World Cup game in Mexico City, a lightning delay of 1 hour at the start. Eventually, Mexico with two first-half goals beat Ecuador 2-0, outshot them 8-1 in about the first 30 minutes. Mexico has four straight shutout wins to start this tournament. France eliminated Sweden 3-0, Norway over Ivory Coast 2-1. The U.S. plays Wednesday night. LeBron James told the Lakers he will play elsewhere this coming season. The Clippers are sending Kawhi Leonard to Toronto. In the WNBA, New York won the Commissioner's Cup final, defeating Las Vegas. Serena Williams dropped her first-round match at Wimbledon. To Major League Baseball, Detroit sent the Yankees to a sixth straight loss, 9-3. Tarek Skubal over Cam Schlittler. Tampa Bay won its sixth straight, 10-4 at Kansas City. Victories for Houston and the Dodgers. Cubs beat San Diego 9-7. Wins for Texas and the White Sox. I'm Steve DeSager.
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31: 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That guy's cool.
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32: Brian No.
33: Oh, what is going on? Welcome in. We are changing lives this evening, these early morning hours. All right, let's settle it down. Let's lower the bar here. We're just hoping to have a good time. We're not changing lives. Maybe a couple. Maybe. But the goal is to have a good time. Have some fun over here. We got some NBA news going on. Unfortunately, my girl Brianna Muro, that's not unfortunately that she's working tonight. We had big plans. We had big plans for four straight hours to break down the Miles Bridges trade. She is a big Phoenix Suns fan. And here we have LeBron and Kawhi just wrecking the party. It was going to be 4 hours of hard-hitting Suns basketball action. But I guess now we got to talk LeBron. He tells the Lakers, you know what? Talk to the hand. No more LBJ in your lives here, purple and gold. I'm out of here. I'm freaking out of here. So I've got some thoughts on LeBron. Kawhi Leonard traded to the Raptors, traded back to the team that he won a championship with, was only there for one season. But he's traded back to the Toronto Raptors, and the Clippers got a haul. I guess we're going to pretend that, you know, paying a player under the table $28 million, I guess, is okay. He's already traded from the Clippers. Clippers get a haul. I've got thoughts on that, too. I'll tell you what, I'll try to shoehorn some ball into tonight's show, but I'll be honest with you. Not a ton of NFL stuff right now. Not a ton of football. You know me, I'm a football junkie. I am a ballaholic. There's not a ton. I do have one thought. One comparison with LeBron and a football player that, he did not follow LeBron's lead. I will put it that way. But we start with LeBron. Not surprising, he tells the Lakers that he is going elsewhere. He is no longer going to be a Laker. He is now a free agent. Why do I say it's not surprising? Well, a couple of reasons. First off, Luka was the new it guy, right? He was the new flavor. He was the new, like, ooh, wow. This happens all the time in life where you work. You know, you're the new hire, and all of a sudden everyone's like, "Oh, wow, look at you." And then somebody else gets hired, and all of a sudden you're not the hot thing anymore. You know, that's the way it goes. That's the way it was with LeBron. LeBron, when he signed with the Lakers, he was the hot guy. And then you give it a few years after winning a championship. That was the COVID season. We're talking 2020. That's a long time ago in basketball years. They make this blockbuster trade for Luka Doncic, and now Luka's the guy. They're building around Luka. LeBron is no longer the it guy. And we got a little glimpse of this if you listen to after the Lakers season was done. They got swept by the Thunder. And this was one of the things that LeBron mentioned once the season was immediately over.
34: I was put into some positions that I've never played in my career before. Actually, in my life. I've never been a third option in my life.
27: Right?
33: he wasn't just the second option. He was the third option. He was behind Luka Doncic, behind Austin Reeves. And so LeBron, that's not in his DNA to be a third option. Now, to his credit, he made it work with the Lakers this past season, but that's not what he wants to do. That's not the role he wants to have. And that was one of the reasons why LeBron wanted to move on from the Lakers. Listen, just look at the WNBA for a second, right? Like, no girl wants to be, like, the second hottest girl. You know what I mean? No girl wants another girl getting all of the attention. And that's why the WNBA collectively hates Caitlin Clark, okay? It's like game after game after game. Targeted, cheap shot, rough foul. Not even basketball sometimes. And, I mean, it's because Caitlin is getting a lot of attention that other girls desire to have. Not just a female thing. It's an athletic thing. It's a competition thing. You want to be the main attraction. And LeBron on the Lakers was no longer the main attraction. That's one of the reasons why LeBron is moving on. We also, I love this looking back. This is tremendous looking back now. The game ball controversy. Do you remember this back in March? It was March 31st. LeBron was reportedly ticked off because he didn't get the appropriate amount of shine. So this is after a win. Lakers beat, I'll give you a guess who they beat on that night, right? Why was LeBron all ticked off? So they're giving away game balls, right? Little recognition. Hey, Rui Hachimura, good job scoring points. Hey, Luka Doncic, good job scoring points. By the way, LeBron, he has most total wins, regular season and playoffs. Very nice. And then it's the roll out the red carpet for JJ Redick. The Lakers beat the Cavs that night on March 31st. And this audio, you have to do me a favor, okay? You have to listen to this audio while using make-believe LeBron ears, okay? Well, I want you to listen by using your LeBron James hearing, okay? You're trying to hear this as if you're LeBron James, okay? And knowing how LeBron would act or react to this, it makes it hilarious. I guarantee LeBron James, remember those old Dave Chappelle skits from Chappelle's Show, the Rick James skits, where there's one like very kind of mundane part where Rick James is sitting there talking to himself, and he's like, I'm Rick James. And I pictured LeBron talking to himself the same way after this whole game ball controversy, where he's just, I'm LeBron James, and I have the most wins of all time, and they're going to talk about J.J. Redick, and we've got videos for J.J. Redick, and it's tremendous. So here you go. Here's the game ball controversy from March, which I believe has something to do, with LeBron moving on from the Lakers. Here you go.
0: Some things to go through here. Some milestones reached, both individually and as a team. Rui, 5,000 career points. Luka, 15,000 career points. Luka, also the 10th person to ever have 600 points. More importantly, LeBron James, winningest player of all time in the regular season.
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4: 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Congrats on your 100th win. I'm very proud of you. 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Go Lakers.
5: 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Happy 100th win, Dad. 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
33: Okay, so you get the idea over here. This is just a locker room type vibe, celebration, and guys will be guys in the locker room, right? You can hear how lighthearted it is throughout almost that whole video. Or that audio of the video, if you will. That's from the Lakers X account where they posted that. But you go all the way back to late March, Lakers beat the Cavs, and the Lakers are celebrating some milestones that are reached. And the vibe of the locker room is like, hey, Ruri Hachimura, 5,000 points in the league. You know, all right, clap it. Hey, you're still ugly, Rui. You know, that sort of thing. Even when they gave it to Luka, gave his recognition, they were like, hey, 6,000 points, Luka Doncic in a month or whatever it was. And they're like, hey, stop shooting so much, Luka. Someone even said that, right? So it's the general vibe. It's loose. Guys are cracking on guys. But LeBron took this very, very seriously. And he ends up surpassing Kareem Abdul-Jabbar that night, March 31st, for the most total wins, regular season and playoffs, in NBA history. And listen, it was a footnote in this whole celebration, was it not? J.J. Redick was like, he did say, and more importantly, LeBron James, most total wins, blah, blah, gave him his roses. They're like, all right, LeBron, good job, man. Total wins. Great, man. Been around for a long time. All right, whatever. Yeah. I just don't even really care at that point. It's kind of funny in a way. And then Pelinka comes in. They roll out the red carpet for J.J. Redick. His kids are saying, I love you, Dad. Congrats on your 100th win. LeBron has the most regular season and playoff wins. Way more than 100. And the Lakers go out of their way. Roll out the red carpet. J.J. Redick, job well done. Unbelievable. Back-to-back 50-win seasons. Wow. Elite company. And LeBron just storms off, man. Storms off, leaves the locker room early, goes home. And I'm telling you, I think it was a Rick James moment where he's just talking to himself. Like, LeBron James, most total wins. J.J. Redick, 100 wins. Kids video celebration. Garbage. I bet he was pissed about that for months. And listen, it is silly. I'm not going to tell you it's not silly. But what I will say is it's easy for us to look at LeBron and say, really, dude? Why would you care about that? You've got all these accolades. Why would you care about a little silly locker room celebration? I think it's so easy to say that, but put yourself in those shoes as best you can. Okay. Let's say, like, you're the second best sales guy in the history of sales. Okay. Like that's where I think LeBron is. That's where a lot of people have LeBron, is the second best basketball player in the history of the sport. That's pretty high praise. So let's say you're the second best or thereabouts in your line of work. And all of a sudden they go out of their way. You could be the second best salesman ever. And all of a sudden your company goes out of their way to be like, and hey, John, he sold his first set of steak knives, huh? Let's give it up for John. Hey, we got a video. We got John's kids, right? Congratulations, Dad, on your first set of steak knives. If you're the second best sales guy ever, you'd be like, are you kidding me, right? This isn't just a random Tuesday night. I just set the milestone for most total wins ever. Regular season and playoffs, and you want to praise a coach for his 100th win and have video presentation? I mean, again, it's easy to crack on LeBron, but I think a lot of people cracking on LeBron for that would look sideways if the same situation unfolded in their line of work. I really do. So I'll give him a little bit of a pass on that one, but I think if we move it forward, I think that right now, there are three teams that are interested in signing LeBron. The three at the top of the list, right? Golden State Warriors, Cleveland Cavaliers, and the Miami Heat. LeBron cares about the GOAT debate. I know you're over it. I'm over it. I've been over it. All right. But LeBron cares. LeBron has tried to shoehorn himself into being the GOAT. This was after they took down the Warriors. Remember, the Cavs were down 3-1. They came back, beat a 73-win Warriors team to win the NBA Finals. This was LeBron after that.
6: That one right there made you the greatest player of all time.
33: That's LeBron talking about LeBron on More Than an Athlete. Yeah, I said to myself right there, that made you the GOAT right there, LeBron. I'm the dadgummit, that made you the GOAT. He's tried to shoehorn himself into being the GOAT, all right? He cares about it. He has to win another championship to help his case, which in my mind means He cannot sign with the Warriors. Okay? They are not winning a championship. I know you're going to hear big names, LeBron, Steph, Jimmy Butler, Draymond Green. I would just caution you that everybody is old, old, old, and old. Okay? Like, that's not going to be a championship winning team. The West is loaded. Those guys aren't going to stay healthy collectively. You know what blows my mind? Look at the ages. LeBron's 41. Steph's 38. Jimmy Butler and Draymond Green are 36. To put that in perspective, Giannis Antetokounmpo feels like he's been in the NBA forever. Does he not? Feels like Giannis has been around for a long, long time. You know how old Giannis is? He's 31. Okay. Giannis is 31. Meanwhile, LeBron 41, Steph 38, Jimmy and Draymond Green 36. Giannis feels like he's starting to get old to me. He's like a young buck compared to these old timers. We got Wyatt Earp and, you know, like the Flintstones over here with the Warriors. They're not winning a title. Now, the thing that Brian Windhorst brought to the chat, if you will, Tuesday night ESPN's doing their free agency special, and he just threw it out there. Hey, we got Jaylen Brown with the Celtics. He's still on the trading block. Celtics are fielding calls. They're trying to make moves over here, trying to come to some sort of an agreement. What if the Cavs were able to trade for Jaylen Brown? All of a sudden, LeBron going back to Cleveland? Man, you talk about if they're able to trade for Jaylen Brown and LeBron could go back home and play for the Cavs again and have a legitimate chance to win a championship again, that's a no-brainer. That's built on an if. That's a big if the Cavs can somehow trade for Jaylen Brown. But that was the gist of what Wendy was saying was, if you want LeBron, don't bring him in and tour the facility. And hey, LeBron, we got a new whirlpool. And he doesn't care about any of those things. What he cares about is a roster that is championship caliber. And so if you're able to make a major move like that, that's what's going to entice LeBron James. That makes a lot of sense. I would love it for selfish reasons. I would love it if LeBron just did the decision 2.0. You know, the original decision was just, it was a debacle. Like no one was on board. Like, oh my gosh, really, LeBron? You're going to do this? That was the ultimate look at me moment. And I love the LeBron apologies. Like, he raised money for the Boys and Girls Club. It's like, that's great. I'm not saying it's bad, but that's awesome. But dude, that's never going to land the right way. You know, all these Cleveland Cavaliers fans are like, please re-sign with us, LeBron, please. And he goes on TV and he's like, I'm going to South Beach. I would love if we've got a decision 2.0. How great would that be? If LeBron sits down again, the Cavs think they're going to get him. Maybe Golden State, maybe Miami. What's it going to be? And he sits down there. He's like, in this fall, I'm going to take my talents to South Beach again, in your face, Cleveland. Oh, that would be beautiful. I'm selfishly rooting for that. It's not going to happen, but I think it's down to the Heat or the Cavs. It would be entertaining to watch him with the Warriors, but they don't have a legitimate chance to win a championship. That's what he has to have. Got to have it. If he just wants to have some fun with his buddies, yeah, that's fine. I loved watching LeBron and Steph for Team USA in the Olympics. That was a lot of fun. But that's not going to be a championship-worthy team. Just not. Those guys, yeah, to have the stars and planets align for those guys to all be healthy come playoff time, for that whole playoff run, good luck with that. I don't see that happening whatsoever. And that, in my mind, is why he can't re-sign. He can't sign with the Warriors. Not re-sign, but sign there. All right. The excitement of the FIFA World Cup is now streaming live on Fox One, the official English streaming platform. To catch every unforgettable moment, Fox One brings the action straight to your screen, so you never miss a goal. Download Fox One and experience the FIFA World Cup live. Just do it. Do it, do it, do it. We got Team USA in action. That's going to be Wednesday evening at 8 p.m. Eastern time. You're what? What's that, Lorena?
7: I'm so excited.
33: Oh, you're not going to be excited about my take on the U.S. men's national team then. Yeah, you're not going to be excited about that. But you know what? I'm an ally of honesty here, Lorena. I don't BS or sugarcoat my way through anything. I'm going to give you the no-holds-barred truth. And you might even hate me for it, but it's in me. It's in my DNA to be truthful over. I'm going to be truthful tonight, maybe to a fault. But I'll have a couple of World Cup thoughts for you, too. I'm not against soccer over here. So we'll get to that as the show goes along, maybe at the top of next hour. Are you ready for my my U.S. men's national team take to start hour two? Maybe that's later in the show. Maybe I gotta like butter you up and you crack a joke or two. And so you're like, you know, that was a dumb opinion. No, but whatever. I sort of kind of like you. I don't know. We'll figure it out. Hour two or hour three on the U.S. men's national team. So, look forward to that. All right. Coming up next, there was a monster trade that to me makes the commissioner look absolutely terrible. We'll get to that coming up. I'm Brian Noe in for Big Ben Maller. Hit us up, 877-99 on Fox, on X, at The Noe Show. Your participation is highly, highly regarded. 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

0: is Fox Sports Radio. I'm Brian Noe in for Big Ben Maller. 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Subject to availability. Got a tweet here at the No Show. Shout out from Ryan. Or shout out to Ryan. Can we please have the recording of Ben Maller gleaming the night Kawhi Leonard signed with the Clippers? Oh, man. That'd be tremendous if we could run that audio down. I didn't hear it the night of, but I can imagine Ben being the Clippers fan that he is, and they get Kawhi Leonard, and it's just sunshine and rainbows, right? It's, oh, look out, baby! Clippers, look out, Lakers! Look out, NBA! And, man, it just did not work out. Did not work out for the Clippers in that one. And now Kawhi getting traded to the Raptors. Clippers in full reset mode over here. I'm going to get to my thoughts on, I don't understand what Adam Silver is doing over here. How do we not have a ruling on Kawhi Leonard accepting $28 million under the table? How do we not have a resolution on that? The Clippers just traded this guy for a pretty good haul. And there was talk about his contract being just ripped up and all of a sudden he's a free agent. Imagine if that happened. Imagine if Adam Silver, well, one, imagine if Adam Silver had balls to begin with, backbone, that also. Imagine if he had those things, made a ruling and said, oh, Clippers, you think you're going to pay Kawhi Leonard $28 million under the table? No, not on my watch. New sheriff in town over here, baby. I'm A. Silver here. And he just ripped up Kawhi's contract. All of a sudden, Kawhi's a free agent. Clippers don't get anything. As it stands right now, Clippers should be thinking they're lucky stars. They get Brandon Ingram, Grady Dick. They get two unprotected first-round picks, one unprotected first-round pick swap, two second-round picks. Imagine if they got none of that. No B.I., no Dick. No pun intended, no Grady Dick. No two unprotected first-rounders. No unprotected first-round pick swap. They get none of that. You just get Kawhi Leonard on the open market. That's what a lot of people thought would happen, thought should happen. None of those things have happened. Blows my mind. Absolutely blows my mind. All right, let me get to the calls here momentarily. First, though, let's hear from the girls on this show, huh? We've got Lorena Peterson, technical producer extraordinaire. Yes, what's going on, Lorena? How's your day been?
1: Oh, it's so good. My daughter's back in town, so we've been chilling, and I'm making some hot tea right now. It's a good day.
0: What have you been up to so far with your daughter? Any big bonding moments yet?
1: Grocery shopping.
0: Okay.
1: Cooking, and we've been going on daily walks, too. It's been fun.
0: Okay, good. What was the highlight of the grocery store purchase?
1: That's a good question. I hate to say the Klondike bars, because that's not healthy.
0: They're pretty good, though. Pretty good. What do you go with? Do you go just standard? I don't know all the crazy flavors that they
1: come in. Yeah, I just said original.
0: Just original, yeah. I can't tell you I've had anything but original.
1: The ice cream is, though. It's really good.
0: It's tremendous. I don't even know what other flavors they have. I've only had original.
1: Reese's.
0: Oh, do they? Okay, yeah. Also, our producer in these wee hours, that's Brianna Muro. What's going on, Bri?
2: What's up, Brian?
0: Now, I hear that you are in a metal-ish phase right now, and I'm very, very happy to hear this about you, Bri.
2: It's really exciting. I've been wanting to, like, text you and be like, send me all the metal bands I need to listen to. Pantera, I Prevail. I'm going through a little Slipknot phase right now.
0: Nice.
2: Motionless,
0: yeah.
2: And White just was telling you I'm going to go see them.
0: I like Slipknot a lot. There are a lot of Slipknot songs I like.
2: Right?
0: Especially the early stuff. Early stuff, a little heavier. They stay heavy throughout, but, you know. There are a lot more songs in their more recent years where it's like, hey, Corey Taylor just wants to sing like it's Stone Sour. It's like, dude, it's Slipknot. I don't want singing. What are you doing right now, man? Yell. You're supposed to be angry. What are we doing?
2: Oh, my God. But Snuff is such a good song, and he, like, sings it with so much heart.
0: Listen, he's a good singer, too. And if he sings to make the heavy stuff heavier, I'm fine with it. If he's just singing, I'm not cool with that. You know what I mean? Like, what are we doing here?
2: That's your for metal Stone Sour. Singers need to just be metal and angry and rawr.
0: There are exceptions, but for the most part, yeah. There are exceptions every now and then, but You're going to see Motionless in White, and you got pit tickets, huh? You're not just going there and, let's see a little bit of heavier-ish music. You're in the pit for this thing.
2: I'm in the pit for this, and I'll tell you why. I had nobody to go with, okay? Like, everybody was like, oh, that's too hard for me. Oh, that's too hard for me. Nobody wanted to go with me. I asked all my friends, and then I had a friend of a friend who used to do my hair years ago. And she was like, did you know that Sydney liked Motionless in White? So then she called me and then she's like, do you want to be in the pit? And I'm like, you know what? Yeah.
0: Yeah.
2: You know, like fate, I thought I wasn't going to go because I wasn't going to go to like Inglewood like alone. No way. But I was like, this just feels like fate. And I'm just like, you know what? I'm just going to go all out. Let's just, let's rock out.
0: There you go. Now, you might want to wear steel-toed boots.
2: My Doc Martens.
0: Yeah. Because, Lorena, she can speak from experience. What happened in the pit last time you were there, Lorena?
1: Well, let's just say I was not prepared. I did not know I was going to be in a pit when I went to Warped Tour, and I was wearing sandals. And I realized halfway through when I looked down, I was like, why is my foot wet? And I looked down, and my toenail had been ripped off my foot.
0: Ugh.
1: So my foot was just covered in blood. Wear closed-toed shoes.
0: Yeah.
1: Please.
0: It does speak to your toughness. That, you know, your foot, your toe wasn't just throbbing. You're like, oh my gosh. You look down like, what's going on? Why is it wet? Like,
1: there was just so much going on around you. I don't think it, you know, like your foot got stepped on. Big deal. You know,
0: wow.
1: Like just you keep going. There's so many people just pushing and shoving and shoving and pushing. And as long as you don't fall down, you're good, right?
0: Just power through that thing.
1: Yeah.
0: I hear you. I totally hear you.
1: And then I had my foot in a portable sink.
0: What, by the way, real fast, what was the heaviest band on that Warped Tour when you saw them?
1: Oh, that's a good question. I would have to go and look up the whole set list. I went to go see 303.
2: Oh my God.
1: Yeah, they were there. So that's who I went to
2: see. I would have freaked out. I love 303 so much.
0: Hey. I want full reports after the pit experience, Bree.
2: Okay.
0: You know?
2: Yeah.
0: Especially
2: if you
0: if you de-cleat someone, you know, you forearm to the throat, so like Alyssa Thomas style, you know, you're
2: right,
0: Alyssa Thomas, they're Caitlin Clark. That's what I want. That's what I want
2: mosh,
0: from you in
2: right?
0: the pit.
2: What's it called when you mosh pit in the mosh, or what is that you do? What is
1: when
2: it?
1: When you headbang?
2: No. Like, you know, everyone's just kind of like pushing each other and they're kind of like, what is that called, Brian?
0: Just moshing. Yeah.
2: Oh,
0: but
2: okay.
0: Listen, some moshers, I would argue there's a little bit of etiquette to this. Others would argue it's just a free for all. But like the guys that are in there, like literally just throwing elbows and practically haymakers. It's like, what are you doing right now, man?
1: Like, they want to get hurt and they enjoy it. Like you go in there knowing you're probably going to get bruised up a bit.
0: Yeah, I guess. But listen, if somebody, I don't know, they give you a sign like, you and me, we're going to be sumo wrestlers right now. May the best man win. And it's like, come on, let's do it. Okay, but if they just sneak attack you and you just catch a left hook from behind when your back is turned, that's wrong. But some moshers are just, they're dirtbags. I don't know how else to say it. That's just the way it goes. All right, let me get out to the phones here in a second. 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All right, we got Andrew. He's in Bakersfield. What's going on, Andrew? You're on Fox Sports Radio.
3: What's up, man? So,
0: do they call it Bako? Andrew, they still refer to it as Bako?
3: I believe so.
0: Okay.
3: Yeah.
0: It doesn't sound like you do.
3: Well,
0: or your friends. Hey, maybe. I don't know. I haven't heard that in 15 years. It's outdated. Hi, Andrew.
3: Well, hey, how do you spell your last name? I'm blind. And, like, what nationality is it?
0: You just spell it N-O-E. And my dad's side is mostly Irish. My mom's side is Polish. But, yeah, on my dad's side, it's mostly Irish and a collection. But I think that's the bulk of it. Yeah.
3: So I had an intro for Ben, but I don't want him to think it was like to say it with him not here, but can you give me like one good reason why the LA Clippers and the Chargers should not move back to San Diego?
0: One good reason why they shouldn't move back?
3: Correct.
0: I mean, to funding for the stadium or arena, you know, that's one of them. That's why the Chargers left town.
3: Well, Clippers are, they're ships. They're sailing ships. They're normally seen by the ocean. You might find them on a lake in Minnesota, but I don't know. I just think the Clippers and the Chargers and the Padres should be in San Diego. But anyways, so I have something quick on the World Cup. And Ben was supposed to respond, but like I was thinking.
0: But oh, my bad. Sorry. Yeah. I can.
3: No.
0: All right. Go ahead. You got World Cup. What do you have?
3: So I'm saying to this part, I was going to say on another show, and then I was going to wait for his response. But I said that Thierry Henry was an absolute killer on the field, and he was like drinking Kahlua with coffee with cyanide for the opposition. He's like a switchblade with velvet on it. And I want to say that Zlatan is like a giant vat of Budweiser, or maybe it's a Swedish beer, or maybe it's a Bosnian beer, and with diesel in it. And he secretly goes up and with a stingless syringe extracts the serum, and then he applicates the serum to the opponent without them noticing. So 5 minutes later, they're like, why is my right leg numb? And then

0: understand, had a delay with lightning, but he was commenting, I believe, and then it just
1: it went to James Corden? They do the thing with at midnight, that sort of thing?
0: No, it went to commercial, and then after the commercials, it went back, and they all responded, Lawless, Henri, and Ibrahimovic, but he didn't get to continue his thought as he was saying that. So
1: you want more Zlatan. You need your Zlatan fixed right there. I got you, Andrew. All right, man. Appreciate you checking in.
0: Right.
1: There he is,
0: right.
1: Andrew from Baco. I heard it called Baco before. I don't know. Maybe that slang is...
2: I have never heard that before.
1: You've never heard Baco?
2: No.
1: I knew a girl from Baco. That's what she called it. She seemed pretty hip. Maybe not. Maybe not. I should reach out. She lives in... I don't even know where she lives now. It's like Idaho or something like that. Wyoming or somewhere around those parts. You never heard Baco. How many times have you been through Baco?
2: All the time. All the time.
1: Countless times through Baco.
2: You have to drive through it to go up north, but I never stop there.
1: Corn's from Baco. I wonder if they refer to it as that. It
2: makes me think of bacon.
1: Yeah. Okay, so the Who Am I game here, huh? First, let me tell you, upgrade your FIFA World Cup 2026 setup. 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The Who Am I game in honor of Big Ben Maller. On Monday night, the Dodgers A's game featured two different players named Max Muncy. And get
3: who?
1: This. That's right. They both had the same name. They both played third base. They both batted seventh in the lineup, and they both were born on August 25th. This is a true story.
2: Stop it. What?
1: Unbelievable, isn't it? I am a famous actress, also born on August 25th.
3: Who?
1: And some might say I'm more beautiful than Anne Hathaway. Who am I?
3: Who?
1: I'll throw it at you again. There's a lot going on right there. A lot going on. So on Monday night, the Dodgers-A's game, it featured two different players, both named Max Muncy. Both playing third base, both batting seventh in the lineup, both were born on August 25th. Unbelievable. I can't believe that's a thing, but it is. I am a famous actress also born on August 25th. And some might say, I am more beautiful than Anne Hathaway. Who am I? Get it on in here, 877-99 on Fox, at The No Show on X. All right, coming up next, we got to get to the one-hit wonders of the sports world. I'm Brian Noe in for Big Ben Maller. Keep it locked right here on Fox Sports Radio.
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1: Unlocked this Ivory Coast defense, and here is Bob. Oh, what a lovely ball that is! Into Berg! Now Shotley! Of course, the definition of inevitable!
0: Oh, I like the definition of inevitable right there. World Cup on Fox TV right there is Erling Haaland with the game-winning goal. 86th minute, Norway. They're moving on. Take that, Ivory Coast, is what Haaland had to say right there. And then he wore the little Viking helmet to celebrate. He looked like he was just standing there with the little Viking hat on, the horns and everything. He just stood there like, I guess this is a thing. I don't know. I'm doing it. I guess I'm doing it right now. Looks like I'm doing it. But he's been sensational, man. The best on the biggest stage at their best. Messi doing his thing. Mbappe with two goals on Tuesday. He's got 18 goals in 18 World Cup games. That's insane. He's one behind Messi all time. Mbappe right there. So lots going on at the World Cup. Lots happening. All right, we got the Who Am I game. On Monday night, the Dodgers-A's game, it featured two different players, both named Max Muncy. That's not all. There's more. They both played third base. They both batted seventh in the lineup. And they both were born on August 25th. What are the odds? I would say pretty freaking long. Pretty freaking long. Now, this leads to the Who Am I game. I am a famous actress, also born on August 25th, and some might say I'm more beautiful than Anne Hathaway. Who am I? So Ryan checked in, said Jenna Jameson. Famous actress. Yeah, you can't say she's not, right? Good guess by Ryan. Late night drug tester says you are Tate McRae, who is 23 today. I don't know that she's an actress, but she's a hot singer, right? You know the song, what is it? Sports Car. Is that not Tate McRae?
2: Ooh, yeah, I like that one.
0: It's a good song, not bad. Sean G checks it. He didn't even guess. He just threw a fun fact in here. He says, Sean Connery was born on August 25th. So was I. I consider it International Sean Day.
2: He might be more beautiful than Anne Hathaway.
0: Sean G?
2: Yeah.
0: Are you stating that or just throwing out the possibility? Can you just throw out random facts right there? Is that allowed in the Who Am I game there, Lorena? I don't know.
2: I guess so.
0: I'll roll with it. Eileen checks in. Anne Margaret goes with that. Okay. All right. Let's go rapid fire style. Let's see. Doc Dan just checked in. Bewitches Agnes Moorhead. Okay. All righty. Let's see. We can get any more on in here. Let me check. Scrolling down. All right, we got lots going on. Very good participation here, Maller Militia. Very nice. You guys are checking in here. You got thoughts on... Oh, wow. I just saw the GIF. You go GIF or GIF, by the way? GIF? GIF?
2: I say GIF.
0: I think it stands for graphic something or other. So graphic, GIF. I think it's more of a GIF. I don't know. But it's a great GIF, whatever it is, of Tate McRae. Wow, 23. I feel creepy for looking at it right now. My age. All right. Let's see. I do like the Jenna Jameson guess by Ryan. Very good job. He didn't spell it right, but it's okay. I know what you mean. I'm smelling what you're cooking. Okay. Enough of the guesses right there. I can't weed through everything because some of it's Kawhi, some of it's LeBron, some of it's thoughts on that. So the answer of the Who Am I game. I'm a famous actress, also born on August 25th.
2: Do I get to guess?
0: You can. Some might say I'm more beautiful than Anne Hathaway. You have a guess, Lorena?
2: Marilyn Monroe.
0: It's not Marilyn
3: Monroe. Who?
0: Good guess.
2: Darn it.
0: The answer is Blake Lively. There it is. Born August 25th.
2: You did this on purpose.
0: I just looked up.
2: Why would you choose Blake Lively? We just had this conversation last time. She is not prettier than Anne Hathaway.
0: She is prettier than Anne Hathaway.
2: She is not prettier than Anne
0: Hathaway. Anne Hathaway is not the most beautiful woman on earth.
2: Yes, she is.
0: No, she's not. That's ridiculous.
2: It is not Blake Lively.
0: Blake Lively is more beautiful. Hands down, prettier.
2: Lies!
0: No doubt about it. I just looked. Who else was born August 25th? It wasn't Anne Hathaway. It was Blake Lively. Writes itself.
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6: LeBron James told the Lakers he will play elsewhere this coming season. That gives the Lakers about $50 million in cap space. The LA Clippers are sending Kawhi Leonard to Toronto for two first-rounders and Brandon Ingram. To the World Cup, France shut out Sweden 3-0. Two more goals for Kylian Mbappe. Norway eliminated Ivory Coast 2-1 on a goal in the 86th minute by Erling Haaland. The late game to Mexico 2-0 over Ecuador. Mexico will now face the England-Congo winner this Sunday. To Major League Baseball, Philadelphia shut out Pittsburgh 8-0. Winning pitcher Christopher Sanchez, 9 strikeouts in 7 innings. Washington ended Boston's 5-game winning streak 8-1. Texas won it 6 straight, 4-2 over Cleveland. The White Sox won again 9-3 at Baltimore. Wins for the Dodgers and Cubs. Tampa Bay won it 6 straight. Detroit beat the Yankees. I'm Steve DeSager.
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27: 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Welcome in. Happy Wednesday to you. We're all on the same page now. Even Pacific time, huh? Welcome to Wednesday. Welcome in. Hope everything is going swimmingly. 877-99 on Fox is your number. On X, at the No Show. I'll get to one of the tweets that just came in. Highly complimentary of Lorena. 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Team USA taking on Bosnia. That's on Wednesday at 8 p.m. So probably just one sleep from now. I can't sleep for everybody. There might be some early risers on the East Coast with us right now. But for most of us, one sleep away, and then it's Team USA against Bosnia and Herzegovina. I can't pronounce that. I just go Bosnia. Goodness. When you get over 3 syllables, I'm out. What are we doing over here? Goodness, let's shorten this thing up. Bosnia and H, you know? I can do that. That's too much going on right there. But I got some scathing thoughts on Team USA. I'll get to next hour. Start of next hour. I'm not ready. Not prepared. Not ready. I still want to have some laughs before we get to hard-hitting, you know, throat-slashing type stuff over here. By the way, the complimentary tweet from Sean G., he's the guy who was born August 25th, just like Sean Connery, as we found out in the Who Am I game. He says, please thank Lorena for the compliment. I'm blushing. I think Lorena is more lovely than Hathaway and Mrs. Deadpool.
2: Aww, that is just the sweetest, most untrue thing I've ever heard, but it is so nice. Thank you.
27: It would be way sweeter if he said, you know, like Sofia Vergara or Blake Lively and Mrs. Deadpool. Then it would have been a strong compliment, like a heartfelt compliment. Anne Hathaway is kind of like, that's nice. It's nice in a shoulder shruggish kind of way.
2: She's like a nice loaf of baked bread.
27: She's, she's kind of like,
2: pleasant.
27: Lovely. She's like when you have to switch over to wheat bread because of health reasons.
28: Are you kidding me? you cannot say that about Anne Hathaway. Absolutely not.
27: You know that was a funny line, though, Bree.
28: No.
27: Come on. You were in serious mode right there.
28: No.
27: That was a funny line. Come
28: Not
27: on.
28: Funny. No.
27: Nothing?
28: No.
27: So you're an Anne Hathaway.
28: I think she's gorgeous, and she hasn't aged. Like, she looks exactly the same that she did in Princess Diaries as she does in Devil Wears Prada 2.
27: It's because she has work done each year, Bree. I mean, come on.
28: No, she Hollywood doesn't.
0: She does.
1: I don't
0: year.
1: Think she does.
28: I don't like think clockwork. She does. People That's just take care of themselves.
0: Blake Lively was born August 25th. Ugh. Anne Hathaway has work done every August 25th. That's what's happening.
28: You know, wow. Also, Blake Lively was involved in that whole lawsuit with what's his face from that movie. Remember,
1: like,
28: that was like gnarly. That got
1: her uninvited. I'm pretty sure that's why she's not invited
28: going to Taylor Swift's wedding. Yeah,
1: they're not friends.
28: She's
1: over that.
28: Icky. Oh, there's wow, some
0: really?
28: Icky
0: no
28: stuff
0: kidding over
28: there.
0: That. Ouch, mm-hmm. Man. Ripple effect right there. Wow.
28: Blake Lively back in the Gossip Girl days. I understand.
1: And now look at us gossiping.
28: I know. No, I just can't, Brian. I'm just you can't
0: well,
28: say that.
0: Well, this is a callback because we had a whole thing when Coop mm-hmm. was here.
28: What
1: Coop
28: happened?
1: Loves Coop, Anne Hathaway.
28: Oh,
1: loves,
28: good.
0: And he just told me in a break. He's just like, hey, by the way, I think it's People, isn't it? Is People magazine?
28: Most Beautiful People.
0: Yeah, she mm-hmm. named. She was named most beautiful person in 2026, and I'm like, that's ridiculous. And it became this
28: ridiculous?
0: Whole thing. Ridiculous. Ridiculous.
28: Ryan.
0: But listen. She's beautiful. Don't get me wrong. She's a beautiful woman. She's not the most beautiful. Okay? Like, there's a clear distinction between the two.
28: Dua Lipa or Anne Hathaway?
0: I'd take Dua all day. That's
28: But also, a type of beautiful, like, beautiful.
0: What's that?
28: That's Wait. Like a type of beautiful. Like, Dua Lipa is, like, beautiful.
0: Uh-huh.
28: And, like, Anne Hathaway is beautiful, too-ish. I just like Blake Lively versus Anne Hathaway. It's just, like, they're on different stratospheres to me. Atmospheres.
0: In terms of just pure looks?
28: A little bit of both. Like, I just think Anne Hathaway as a person just seems very down-to-earth and, like, humble. So you're saying you'd rather marry Blake Lively versus Anne Hathaway?
0: Like, I'm just saying Blake Lively's more beautiful. Okay. That's all I'm saying.
28: Okay. You know what?
0: But everybody hits me with, you know what? Anne Hathaway is talented. It's like, okay, cool. Like, so is Jalen Brunson. Does that mean Jalen Brunson's the most handsome man of 2026? No.
1: He was not voted the most handsome man of 2026. So your claim has nothing to stand on.
0: It's an example.
1: Hathaway was voted most beautiful.
0: She was because people are blinded by talent. Like, the talent factors in. But they're factoring it in way too much when it comes to Anne Hathaway. That's all I'm saying.
28: You're with standards when it comes to women, Ryan. I don't know, man.
1: Yeah, you're making me question things.
28: Yeah,
1: myself.
28: Man. Yeah, seriously.
0: I don't understand where the questions are coming from. I'm not saying that she's ugly. I'm not saying that, oh gosh, I'd rather have a tin can than Anne Hathaway over here. Like, no thanks.
28: But
0: I'm not saying
28: any of those. But the comparison between the two is like baffling. Like Julia Roberts or Anne Hathaway.
1: Ooh. Oh, Julia Roberts.
0: Julia Roberts
1: prime,
0: is a classic
1: though, is
0: beauty,
1: beautiful.
0: Though.
1: Beautiful.
0: Yeah.
28: But a type of, like, I think classic beauty, that's the perfect word. Yeah. I think Anne Hathaway is classically beautiful. I think Blake Lively is just, like, hot beautiful. I don't know.
0: That's exactly right. That's
1: yeah, she's,
0: saying.
1: Like, hot sexy.
28: Yeah, but that doesn't age well. Like, I don't think Blake Lively is still hot, like, when she was younger. Like,
0: this
28: Gossip
0: is,
28: Girl.
0: We're not forecasting into the future, like, who's hotter at 57 over it. This is for 2026, Bree. That's it.
28: I don't know why I'm just having a really hard time with this, but you know what? All the power to your eyes, okay, man? You got it, Brian. All you, boo.
0: Man, I've taken more flack for my Anne Hathaway is not the most beautiful woman of 2026 than anything I've ever said on the Fox Sports Radio airwaves before. And I've said some things that people have looked sideways over or just, you know, pushed back. People push back on anything. You know, I could be like, the sky is blue. Someone will push back. No one has pushed back as much as this Anne Hathaway thing. That's funny to me, but it's fun. It's fun. All right. Let me get to Kawhi Leonard here real fast. And I'll get to a take that there will absolutely be some pushback. I believe it. I'm not giving you this for, pushback reasons, but the first part of this is Kawhi Leonard getting traded to the Toronto Raptors. In my mind, Toronto becomes a legit title contender again. They are absolutely contenders in the East. They're one of the top three teams in the East. And I think they can give the Knicks a run for their money. We're not jumping the ball up right now, right? There are still moves that can be made. So all these rosters are not set in stone just yet. So pieces can move here and there, but who knows where it's going to go. I told you before, Brian Windhorst, he threw it out there. If the Cleveland Cavaliers are somehow, some way able to trade for Jaylen Brown,
27: that might entice LeBron to sign back with the Cavs. So the point is, we're just entering free agency. It just began on at 6 p.m. Eastern time on Tuesday. So we're what? We're just 9 hours into free agency right now. A lot can change. And I think that the Raptors now, you have Scotty Barnes with Kawhi Leonard, RJ Barrett. You got some good players on that squad. So I do think that they are in the mix to contend for the East. Kawhi Leonard, he can't downplay the season he had last year. He was outstanding last season. But just because the Clippers started off so badly, they had to win a ton of games, try to scratch into the playoffs. They didn't get there. They were a play-in contender, didn't make it to the playoffs. But, you know, Kawhi Leonard, he had a sensational season individually. So him going to Toronto, that gives the Raptors a legitimate shot in the East. Now, if we broaden this beyond the Raptors, I look at the Knicks, okay? Now that the Raptors are a legit contender in the East, we'll see what happens with the Celtics. Does Jaylen Brown stay put? Is he on the move? What do the Celtics look like either way, roster-wise? So they're a bit of an unknown. Cleveland, do they get LeBron? Do they get Jaylen Brown? Miami now with Giannis teamed up with Bam. They've at least got an outside shot, and they got some shooting on Tuesday. They came to an agreement with Tim Hardaway Jr. from the Nuggets, who's a sharp shooter. They need shooting. They just got a shooter. So the Knicks have some competition in the East, and they got some competition in the West if they're thinking about repeating, right? Might have to go through the Spurs again. Might have to go through OKC. I would sign up for that right now, by the way. I'd sign up for Thunder, Knicks, NBA Finals. Oh, that would be tasty right there. Knicks trying to repeat, Thunder trying to prevent that, Thunder taking on the Knicks for the first time in the final. That would be outstanding. I'd be totally up for the last two champions going toe-to-toe. That'd be great. I will say this, and this is not designed, I promise you, at riling up Knicks fans, which is incredibly easy to do. All you have to do, you want to, you know, a how-to rile up Knicks fans, just say that the Spurs did something wrong. And somehow Knicks fans will twist that into you're taking all credit away from the Knicks. How dare you? They're the reason. They're amazing. Jalen Brunson, they're off and running, man. If you just say, man, the Spurs wet themselves in the fourth quarter time and time again. Oof, Knicks fan is riled up. It doesn't take much. I think that the Knicks are the one-hit wonder of the NBA. I think they're the one-hit wonder of the sports world right now. I don't think they're going to repeat this coming season. I don't think they're going to win a title again with this current iteration of the Knicks. And I'll give you a couple of reasons why. One, they caught lightning in a bottle. This was the perfect storm for the Knicks to win a championship. Their path was favorable. Let's not be ridiculous on this one here. Their path was favorable. You look at their path through the East. Hawks, Sixers with a banged up Embiid with like just a little bit of gas in the tank after getting past the Celtics in seven games in the first round. The Cavs with absolutely no heart whatsoever who quit in games three and four. That was their path in the East. Hawks, Sixers, Cavs. They stand to face a way tougher path this coming season. And then I'm not taking credit away from them. They won the chip and they deserved it. And they beat the Spurs in five games. I'll be honest with you. I didn't think they were going to beat the Spurs when that series started. But the Knicks were way better down the stretch in those games. Way more clutch. They deserved it. But does that happen again? Like this next season? We haven't had a repeat champion in the last 8 years. And the Knicks, they're going to buck the trend? They're not going to. I got news for you. It's not going to happen. I think they are the Baja men of the NBA. It's appropriate that Mike Brown, the head coach, had the rallying cry of who let the dogs out. Because that's what the Knicks are. They are a one-hit wonder. That's it. It's like, we didn't even know. It was subliminal advertising right there. He was saying who let the dogs out because they got a bunch of dogs on that team. They do. Jalen Brunson's a dog. OG Anunoby is a dog. Mikal Bridges, Bree's former guy from the Suns, dog. You got plenty. Josh Hart, dog. Got a lot of dogs. I do love that roster, but I don't see them repeating.
0: I don't see them winning a championship again. I mean, ask yourself this. You could look at it both ways. I look at it and say, they set the all-time NBA record for best point differential in a single playoff run. They were plus 283 in the playoffs this past season. Do you think that's sustainable? Some might look at that and say, that shows how strong they are. That shows where they're headed again. And I wouldn't call you crazy for that takeaway. I would look at that and say, we're due for some regression to the mean right here. Do you think that they are this all-time team? Or do you think they went on an all-time run? I think it's the latter. They went on an all-time run. So, no, I think that they are Mavericks-esque. I would draw a comparison to the 2011 Dallas Mavericks, right? You have a true superstar in Dirk Nowitzki. Jalen Brunson is a true superstar. He's sensational. And the Dallas Mavericks, they had some good role players. They had some good players here and there. And they caught lightning in a bottle. You're looking at that finals against the Heat, and J.J. Barea is punking LeBron James. And you're like, what is happening right now? This is insane. They didn't win another title. They were one and done. That's what I think the Knicks will be. And I think with Kawhi Leonard going to the Raptors, that's one of a handful of hurdles that the Knicks will have to jump over just to get to the finals. So I think their path is going to be a lot tougher. I think that was one of their secret sauce type ingredients to winning a championship was they made it through each stage of the playoffs pretty quickly. The longest series was against the Hawks in round one when they're their freshest. That was a six-game series. Then they swept the Sixers, swept the Cavs, and that helped them a lot against the Spurs, I think, in the finals. I don't look for them to only lose two games en route to the finals. I don't think that's going to happen. So I think that the Knicks will not repeat, and more than that, I don't think they're going to win a title again with anybody from the title-winning team on their rosters going forward. I would bet against them winning again. And listen, everybody looks like really viable after they just won a championship. That's what we thought about the Nuggets. We're like, Jokic, unbelievable. This guy, best basketball player in the world. How many championships are they going to win? Well, that's the only one they've won so far. We were looking at the Celtics and, you know, their path was favorable. There was some injury luck on their way, but at the time we're like, wow, man, Tatum and Brown, how many titles? They're talking about trading Jaylen Brown right now. They might not win another title again with the Tatum-Brown duo right there. So I know the Knicks look like monsters, and who's going to even challenge these guys? They are not going to be the team that sneaks up on anybody. They are going to be the hunted. As title, they're trying to defend their championship as a team that's just won it all. They're going to be absolutely hunted, and I can't imagine they're. What would you bet right now? What would you bet that the Knicks not only make it to the finals, but they only lose two games on their way to that happening? I bet everything I own that it doesn't happen that way. The odds are overwhelmingly in your favor that they don't even make it to the finals, let alone if they did only lose two games. They have two sweeps of the three series. I just don't see that happening, man. I just don't. So I think that the Knicks are the one-hit wonders of the sports world. They are the Baja men of the NBA who sang Who Let the Dogs Out. It's the perfect song for the Knicks going forward. Because I think they're a one-hit wonder. It was the perfect song for 2025-26 because they are dogs. And they deserved all the accolades. They deserved the ring. They earned it. I'm not taking anything away from them. I just don't think it's sustainable. I think the East is getting better. I think their path is harder. And I don't think they're going to repeat. We had one repeat team in 8 years. And they're going to be the squad. Color me skeptical is what I say. All right, 877-99 on Fox is your number. Also on X, hit me up at The No Show if you have any thoughts on that or anything else. You want to change the subject back to Blake Lively? Be my guest. It's fine with me. All right, coming up next, one athlete took the high road.
27: while another athlete took the low road. My best attempt to get some ball into this conversation. A little bit of football talk right around the corner. It is Fox Sports Radio. I'm Brian Noe, in for Big Ben Maller. 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

0: 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I'm Brian Noe in for Big Ben Maller at Mobile Tire Installation. TireRack.com, the way tire buying should be. I'm not familiar with 303. By the way, what city is that? By area code, do you know? What's 303? It's gotta be.
1: I think Colorado? Because they're from Colorado.
0: Yeah, Denver, Boulder.
1: Oh, there we go. Yeah, because that's where they're from.
0: Huh. Well, okay, fun facts right there.
1: Look them up.
0: They just named themselves 303, huh? Okay.
2: And then you hold your hand up where you have your pinky, your ring finger, and your middle finger, and then your index finger and your thumb meet your other index finger and your thumb, so you have the 303 with your hands.
0: Oh, wow. That's their whole thing, huh?
2: Yep.
1: It's amazing. 303. Amazing.
0: So it's they ripped it off from, the Hunger Games, right? Wasn't that the thing from the... Do they do the same signal with the threes? Was that for... was it? Re?
2: There they go. You've never seen Hunger Games?
0: Who came up with that first? Right?
1: I've never seen that.
0: Oh my gosh, come on.
1: Yeah, no, I don't know what you guys are talking about.
0: Yeah.
1: Is that the...
2: Where she whistles, she goes... I can't
0: sing on key, you can't whistle on key, yeah.
2: I tried, though. The first one was good.
0: Yeah, it's like, I can't do it either. I'm terrible, but it's like... The best I can do. That's the best I can do right there. All right, 877-99 on Fox. Very upset. I was excited to talk to 2% Chance in Bama, but had to roll. Welcome to chime back in. Let's get a couple of calls here. I want to get to an athlete that took the high road, athlete that took the low road. Two different athletes here, but first, hey, listen, the militia's waiting, so we don't like to keep them on hold too long. James is in Tacoma. What is going on, James? You're on Fox Sports Radio.
3: Hi, question for you. Are you okay with teams that restrict who can purchase tickets? Like, for example, the Mariners this weekend are hosting the Blue Jays, and they're doing the same thing they did last year, where if you have a Canadian zip code or Canadian phone number, you're not allowed to purchase Mariner tickets this weekend. Are you a favorite teams that do that?
0: I think it's lame, James. I would just hope that your fan base is strong enough that they're not selling tickets to the rival fan base, you know, but it just shows that your fan base is lame if you have to put that little circle around the general area. So no, I'm not in favor of it. I get why they do it. They want the home crowd to be the loudest, but it just shows that your home crowd is weak and that they're slaves to the dollar right there is what it shows, James.
3: Yeah. All right. That's all you need. Thank you.
0: Yeah, you got it. There he is, James in Tacoma right there. All right, we've got Andrea is in Berkeley. Wants to check on in here. Andrea, what is going on? How are things? Oh, we're getting to Andrea. I just heard, give me a sec.
4: Hello?
0: What's going on, Andrea? How are you?
4: Yeah, no, I was going to say happy full moon and enjoying your show, and quite a cosmic coincidence about the two fellow Virgos. I'm a Virgo, but I'm September 17th. August 25th for one Max Muncy, 1990. Mm-hmm. August 25th, 2002 for the other one. And you know what's even more cosmic coincidence is that they were born 12 years apart, and they're both having the same transit, which happens every 12 years, known as a Jupiter return, which is Jupiter expansion, abundance, opportunity. So it's really interesting. Not only do they have the same birth date, but they're having similar transits, meaning their forecast has some similarities as well. So it's really interesting. I mean, I've known about them for a while, but it's really great to hear you talk about them on your show. And I also want to mention that Mercury's retrograde, Brian.
0: Mm.
4: You know, that's a time to review, reflect, redo. And the dates was yesterday. June 29th until July 23rd. So that's the time to double check, travel, allow extra time, communication, some technology snafus,
5: How often do we go? Is Mercury in retrograde during a calendar year here, Andrea? It seems like it's always in retrograde. Is it just me?
4: Well, no, that's an excellent question. It's 3 to 4 times a year.
5: Okay.
4: And for 3 weeks at a time. But we feel it 2 weeks before and 2 weeks after, which is known as retro shade.
5: Oh.
4: So it's not quite as strong, but we still feel like it's not quite at 100%. So if we add the extra 2 weeks on either side to, say, 3 of the Mercury retrograde cycles per year, that is like just under 6 months on and off that Mercury is retrograde. So, you know, just good, you know, information is power. So if you know Mercury is retrograde, just allow extra time for travel, double-check communications and signing on the dotted line.
5: Now I recognize, Andrea, that you did your homework on the Max Muncy's right there. Did you also do your homework on the real August 25th birthday, which is the birthday of Blake Lively?
4: Blake Lively.
6: I'm about to turn your microphone off, Brian.
5: That's outrageous, Lorena. Come on. You can't do that. It's a talk show over here.
4: Oh, should I go ahead?
5: Yeah, you're fine. You're fine. Lorena's just trying to throw you off. You know, she's trying to heckle you basically tonight here. Don't worry about it.
4: I'm used to it being a Virgo astrologer. No problem. I didn't, you know, look that much about what year Blake Lively is. Do you know what year her birthday is?
5: I think I read that she's 38. I could check it out right now. We could do our homework together here. This would be a good bonding experience.
4: Yeah, too, because she's heading into her midlife crisis if she's 38 to 40.
5: There she goes. She's 1987. She's 38 years old.
4: Oh, well, yeah. Thanks for looking that up. Yeah. So 38 to 40, 41 is known as a midlife crisis. We rethink and we revitalize our life path. We make some major changes. So it's really interesting to be having that. You know, it's still young, but, you know, compared to baseball players, it sounds old. Isn't that kind of crazy?
5: Yeah, I know, right? Yeah, it's funny. Yeah, right. That's, if you're in sports, man, when you hear 38, you're like, holy cow, ancient, you know? And it's, you have a lot of life to live, most likely, yeah.
4: Yeah, but, you know, that's interesting for your listeners out there as well, Brian. 38 to 40 is the midlife crisis. So crisis is not quite the right word. Transformation, probably a better word.
5: All right.
4: Making a lot of changes, revitalizing and, renewing your life path. So they used to call it the revolt of the middle-aged man when they took off with the younger woman in the sport car. Now it's universal. It's chronological. It happens to everyone from 38 to 40.
5: I do like, what is it, instead of midlife crisis, renewing your life path? Is that what it is?
4: Yes.
5: That sounds much better. Yeah.
4: Yes, revitalizing and renewing your life path.
5: Yeah.
4: Yes.
5: I'm glad you like that. I'm gonna do that. I'm going to renew my life's path. I'm going to do that instead of midlife crisis.
4: How old are you, Brian?
5: I am 48 years old, Andrea.
4: Oh, time has flown by. You look and sound a lot younger than that. This must be agreeing with you.
5: Yeah.
4: Oh.
5: No, I'm an old man, Andrew. I just sound like, you know, I drink Mountain Dew before shows. I sound, you know, like 20 years younger that way.
4: Well, I grew up on that stuff in New York, Mountain Dew. Yeah.
5: It's tremendous. It's the nectar of the gods right there, Andrea. It's tremendous.
4: Yeah, and it's all little sugar. Nothing wrong with that.
5: Nothing wrong.
4: That's interesting.
5: All right, Andrea. Well, hey, listen, I got to get to some of the other militia here, but it's always great visiting with you. Always very good. And appreciate you checking in. There she goes. Andrea in Berkeley. She has a fantastic early morning right there. Very nice. Our guy, 2% Chance. He's back. And Bam, what's going on, 2%?
7: Hey, appreciate it. I didn't mean to drop off earlier. A little technical difficulties. So,
5: no problem. Yeah, no problem.
7: OJ Simpson, man, I'm a huge Buffalo Bills fan, right?
5: Mm-hmm.
7: I just turned 39, so he was before my time, but I got no problem. Absolutely no problem. That him not being on the, I guess we call it the Wall of Fame. I think that's what we call it. I believe he had the best single season year of any running back. I believe it was 1973, and it was 14 games. He got 2,003 yards. I don't think that'll ever be beaten in 14 games, but I don't care. Every time I went to a Bills game, I've been to a ton, right? I seen his name up there, and I didn't think about, man, he must have been darn good, or let me check his YouTube. I thought of a terrible murder scene. Mm-hmm. I thought of, you know, horrible things. So I'm glad they kicked him off. I hope other teams will follow suit whenever, if something bad happens. Like, let's pretend Aaron Hernandez had a few great Super Bowls, right? I would hope that the Patriots wouldn't stick him up on their Wall of Fame. But anyways, and one more thing on LeBron. Man, we're going to miss that man when he's gone. He has so many haters. I don't think his legacy can be tarnished in any way. I hope he gets one more ring. The only knock I've ever had on the guy is I wish he'd just take a little bit less money like Brady did or Tim Duncan did. I know it's his right not to. I'm not saying he has to. I just wish he would so he could get more rings. I think people hate on him because he's just such a nice guy, and it's hard to find fault with the man, in my opinion. And I hope he goes to maybe the Heat or maybe back to Cleveland.
5: Well, we'll see how it goes, 2% chance. I appreciate you checking in. A couple of things. I agree as far as the O.J. Simpson thing goes. I mean, listen, man, he was a fantastic football player, but the double murder thing, it's more than a little speed bump right there. I meant to listen to it because they put these newsletters together for iHeart. And Rob Parker, I just saw the headline. I used to work with Rob. We did a show together for, I don't know, half a year or something. Rob's a great dude. I love Rob. But the headline, it was just like a little title, and it was like, Rob Parker rips the Buffalo Bills for not including O.J. Simpson. I'm like, I wonder what this take is. I didn't get a chance to listen to it, but Rob's taking the opposite view. I just look at it and say, I totally understand why a franchise would distance themselves from a guy like O.J. Simpson. Are we supposed to pretend like that didn't happen? So if you're at the stadium and, you know, little Johnny looks up like, oh, wow, O.J. Simpson, Dad, what's the deal with him? You just have to look down, heck of a running back, son. That's we'll just keep it at that. You know, like, I can totally understand why the Bills would distance themselves from O.J.
2: What I saw was Rob Parker said that he was like, why are you doing it now? Why didn't you do it when he was alive? Even if he was found not guilty or, you know, whatever, if you really thought that you were going to take him out of your Hall of Fame, why didn't you do it when he could see you do it? He said it was cowardice for them to do it now. Hmm. That's what that was.
5: What's the saying? There's never a wrong time to do the right thing.
2: Oh, I love that.
5: That's a good
2: That's
5: one,
2: a
5: right?
2: That's a great saying.
5: So are we supposed to, because we got it, because they got it wrong, in Rob's opinion, way back when, they're supposed to keep getting it wrong? Is that that's a silly takeaway? I don't get that at all. Like, I argue that with

0: to keep doing that. That's just dumb. It's silly thinking. Just because it was wrong way back when, we're supposed to keep doing things wrong. That doesn't make any sense to me. So if that was the take, I don't agree with it. I don't care that the Bills should have done it before. They finally did it now.
1: Get out!
0: Yeah, sorry about that, Rob. I'm going to have to disagree with you on that one. Every now and then I'll text Rob. Like, no one, I don't bombard him with, boy, that was a horrible take, Rob. Nobody wants to hear that. It's just like, oh gosh, dude, I got enough of that to deal with. So every now and then I'll be like, good take, Rob. Good job, Rob. And then I'll sneak in like, this one sucked, though. What are you thinking? So, yeah, maybe I'll hit him on OJ there real fast. Joel is in Seattle. Let's sneak Joel in here, shall we? Joel, you're on Fox Sports Radio. What's going on?
2: Not much. How are you?
0: Good, Joel.
2: Hey, yeah, OJ definitely doesn't deserve any flowers. Anyway, I was wondering what you thought of the police blotter and all of sports today with, I don't know, this one guy getting busted for kidnapping and... What's the other thing? Oh, the two ex-NBA players with their gambling problems?
0: Yeah, man. Yeah, well, Terry and Arnold got released by the Lions. We'll see what happens with the legal case. And, yeah, you're talking about Malik Beasley and Ed Davis. Yeah, gambling stuff. We'll see what's going on with that. The thing with Malik Beasley blows my mind is that guy was making huge money. Huge money. And I can't imagine he made that much with the gambling stuff. So I don't understand why he would risk his contract with, he got paid pretty well and he was in line to make pretty good money going forward. And he was out of the NBA all last season. And I don't know. I don't get these guys that gamble. I can understand. I'm not saying it's right. I can understand some like college players that are barely making any money. And someone's like, hey, man, you want to make 20 G's real quick? All you got to do is miss a couple of free throws. I can understand how that happens when you're not making money. But when Malik Beasley is making millions and millions of dollars, I do not understand why you would risk that money that is guaranteed for a little bit of potential money on the side with shaving points or whatever you're involved in, right? That makes absolutely no sense. But it's not looking good right now for Malik Beasley. We'll see how it all unfolds right there. But I appreciate you checking in. There he is, Joel in Seattle. All right, 877-99 on Fox is your number. 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We will get to, I'll pay it off, I promise. One athlete that took the high road, one athlete that took the opposite road. We'll get to that coming up. I'm Brian Noen for Big Ben Maller. Keep it locked right here on Fox Sports Radio.
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0: 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I'm Brian Noe in for Big Ben Maller. 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U.S. men's national team in action, 8 p.m. Eastern, Wednesday. Taking on Bosnia. I have my official U.S. MNT take at the top of the hour. Buckle up for that. But I do want to get to the high road and the low road. So I find this interesting. So the Lakers, they were informed by LeBron James, I don't want to play for you suckers anymore, right? So LeBron's taking his show on the road, maybe to the Warriors, maybe to the Cavs, maybe to the Heat. We'll find out. He's a free agent now, will not return to the Lakers. And the thing that was interesting to me, one of the things, was remember a few months ago when Jeannie Buss, there was the report that came out and it was pretty negative toward LeBron. It was, man, LeBron's high maintenance. You know, that was the tone. There's a lot of work. There's a lot that comes along with LeBron. That was the tone of the report. And you know LeBron heard that. LeBron hears all of this stuff. Remember, LeBron was ticked off because he didn't get enough recognition in the locker room, in his estimation, when he set the total number, the all-time number of wins, you know, through regular season and the playoffs. And they were just like, they recognized him for a hot second, and then it was the life and times of J.J. Redick, and LeBron didn't like that. So Jeannie Buss thought what she thought about LeBron, little high maintenance. LeBron absolutely heard that. We can be sure he didn't like that. But when LeBron let the Lakers know that he's going elsewhere on Tuesday, well, we get a couple of comments here. One from Jeannie Buss. LeBron James is one of the greatest athletes in history. We will always be thankful for his 8 years with the Lakers, including the title he led us to in the 2020, under the toughest imaginable circumstances and the countless records he broke in purple and gold. I need a violin in the background. We wish him all the best in the future, both on the court and off. He will always be a cherished part of the Lakers family. Wow, that's beautiful right there. It's hard to believe she was talking trash about LeBron and his high maintenance ways just a couple of months prior. And this is LeBron. No, thank you. Truly an honor to wear the purple and gold while trying to continue the greatness and legacies that came before me. Hope I made a few proud during my stint. That's what you do on the way out. You take the high road, okay? There's an athlete that didn't take the high road like LeBron. So last week, our guy Brandon Ayuk, current receiver with the 49ers, he's trying to get to the Washington Commanders. He released a YouTube video, was talking about the current 49ers GM, John Lynch, this way. Now, you tell me if this is the high road or not.
1: General manager going to pull up to my house. Oh, weirdo. So I'm looking at my camera, my front door camera. I see a big old white boy.
0: He's a weird white boy, is what Brandon Ayuk is. That's not taking the high road right there. Like, it's not a good look. It's at best unprofessional. It's at worst a total clown move. But that's not a professional approach at all. Take it from LeBron. You think LeBron was happy hearing those reports about Jeannie Buss calling him a handful, high maintenance, all this stuff? No. He took the high road at the end. That's what you do on your way out. You take the high road. All right, coming up next. I'm rooting against us. We are Fox Sports.
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8: A late night at the World Cup game in Mexico City, a lightning delay of 1 hour at the start. Eventually, Mexico, with two first-half goals, beat Ecuador 2-0, outshot them 8-1 in about the first 30 minutes. Mexico has four straight shutout wins to start this tournament. France eliminated Sweden 3-0, Norway over Ivory Coast 2-1. The U.S. plays Wednesday night. LeBron James told the Lakers he will play elsewhere this coming season. The Clippers are sending Kawhi Leonard to Toronto. In the WNBA, New York won the Commissioner's Cup final, defeating Las Vegas. Serena Williams dropped her first-round match at Wimbledon. To Major League Baseball, Detroit sent the Yankees to a sixth straight loss, 9-3, Tarek Skubal over Cam Schlittler. Tampa Bay won its sixth straight, 10-4 at Kansas City. Victories for Houston and the Dodgers. Cubs beat San Diego 9-7. Wins for Texas and the White Sox. I'm Steve DeSager.
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32: Brian, no.
0: Oh, what is going on? Welcome in. Happy Wednesday. Early morning shenanigans here. Hope all is well. You know, I got to rip the Band-Aid off. I got to be honest with you guys. Honesty, you might not like it. You might hate it. You might respect it. I don't know. I don't know how you're going to take this. I really don't. I'm going to be honest about our U.S. men's national team here in just a second. Upgrade your FIFA World Cup 2026 setup. 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Subject to availability, Wednesday. That is USA Day. USA takes on Bosnia and Herzegovina. I think I did it. I'm not going to attempt
1: job,
0: it again.
1: Brian.
0: Yeah, thank you. Appreciate that. Yeah, that's... I stuck the landing. I'm not even going to try to attempt that again. That's just too much going on right there. But I came to a realization, okay? I came to a realization after this group stage that Team USA won. Team USA won their group. Great. Shout out to them. And the knockout stage begins for them on Wednesday, 8 p.m. Eastern against Bosnia and H. I'll just name it H from now on. I tried it once, got it. No more. I came to the realization that I am rooting against Team USA. I actually hope Team USA gets throttled. If they lose 26-0, I would be a happy, happy man. I'd be smiling.
1: I think that's un-American of you.
0: You might, but after this take I'm about to lay out for you, Lorena, you might say, I've reconsidered. Or you might say, I at least understand where you're coming from. You know, I don't know. I don't want to put words in your mouth. You might at the end of this say, you know what? Blake Lively is hotter than Anne Hathaway. I don't know what you're going to say, right?
1: Unlikely.
0: But, okay. that's the one. There's no pushback about Team USA. You're like, you know, maybe you bring up a point I hadn't considered. Anne Hathaway. Nope. Not going to happen. Probably not going to happen. Unlikely. Okay. So here's why. Here's why I'm rooting against Team USA. First things first, we start with the disclaimers. All right. And we'll get to the reasons. I have three hard-hitting reasons, but the pillars of my disdain for Team USA in men's national team soccer. I love America. I love the United States of America. There's nothing to do against the country. I'm watching these games and I'm thinking about the people that I know. I've got friends. I might have girls that I've dated from these countries. They are living and dying with these moments. You know, I was just watching Mexico. They're at home at Mexico City. And they win their game. They played great. They're actually, they've had four clean sheets. They've pitched shutouts in all four games, all three in the group stage. Also on Tuesday night when they won their game 2-0. And I'm just watching the crowd and I'm like, man, these people are going crazy. They're just loving every second. Mexico beat Ecuador on Tuesday. And so the last girl I dated, you'll say, she's from Mexico City. I know she's going nuts. And I'm like, that's cool for them. I don't feel the same way. You know, like, I know a couple of Colombian girls, just friends of mine in Vegas. They're going crazy for Colombia. I date a Brazilian girl. She lives in LA. I still stay in contact with her. Every time Brazil wins, I'll send her some Brazilian flags with soccer ball emojis. She's like, I know, it's amazing. She loves it, going crazy. I don't feel like that against Team USA, about Team USA. And that doesn't make me, I don't know, un-American or not patriotic. It doesn't mean any of those things. It just means I don't like this team. And I also don't like the potential consequences. So we go piece by piece right here. Reason number one. I'm rooting against Team USA. I don't like the manager. I don't like Mauricio Pochettino for a couple of reasons. One, he's got a ridiculous theory that U.S. soccer players are complacent because we don't have relegation in this country. That's his theory. He's like, man, why do these guys seem so complacent? He's like, you know what? I think I got a theory about that. I think it's because we don't have relegation. You look at all these other countries and you play overseas, you got relegation. If you lose the most, you get relegated. You get knocked down to another lower league. You're not in the top upper echelon league anymore. And he's like, that's not what happens here in the United States. So it's just like a shoulder shrug. If you lose, they fire the coach, but what do you care? That was his theory. It's such a dumb theory. I'm like, hey, moron, our best athletes don't play soccer. Okay. That's why the U.S. has sucked forever in U.S. men's national soccer. That's what it is. It's really that simple. It's not about a lack of relegation. We don't have relegation in anything. College football, NFL, NBA, go down the list. We got relegation in nothing. Does that mean everybody's just going through the motions? Everybody's complacent? Everybody's like, we missed the playoffs this year. Who cares? We're not relegated. It's all good. You know, it's not like that. It's just such a dumb take. It's bad. It's a sucky theory right there. And also his other theory was American sports reward losing. That's his other theory right there. It's another awful take. Awful take by Mauricio. American sports does not reward losing. You get far more negativity than positivity. The one thing that is rewarded is you get a high draft pick. That's the one thing. Nothing else. Like, look at the onslaught of negativity if you lose. Wemby just lost in the finals to the Knicks. Now, I know that he's from France, right? But he plays an American sport. So this does work. Did Wemby get, like, rose petals after losing? I thought we reward losers, right? Wemby was universally clowned. The entire basketball world was talking trash about Wemby. What was his reward for losing? There's no reward whatsoever. This take that we just reward losing in this country. It's one of the dumbest things I've ever heard. Look at the rewards for winning. Think about the NBA Finals the last few years. Jokic, he wins a title with the Nuggets. At the time, bouquets, flowers galore for Joker, and deservedly so. Best player in the world, another MVP. Wow, look at this guy. Maybe the best offensive player as a big man in the history of the NBA. Points, assists, rebounds, great distributor. Not great on defense, but offensively, unbelievable. Giannis, fortunately when he took down Bree's sons right there. Giannis, when he fell down and looked like he injured his knees, I thought he was done. And all of a sudden, he was a maniac going crazy against the Suns. Bucks win a title. He was outstanding. And he got all the accolades, all the love, all the praise. That's what we do. We reward winners. We praise you for winning. We talk trash. If you can't win a championship, it's like, oh, you can't win the big game. You can't win the big one. Charles Barkley never won a championship and is reminded of that on every other episode of Inside the NBA. Like, they're constantly throwing it in his face. Never won a ring. Never won a ring. There are Capital One commercials of him never winning a ring. Like, you're released. You're traded. You're called a loser. You're doubted. You're branded as someone who can't win a championship. There's far more negativity toward losing than positivity. So this idea that American sports rewards losing is brain dead. So I don't like Mauricio. That's reason number one I'm rooting against Team USA against Bosnia. And this other thing where he just said U.S. soccer players are complacent because there isn't relegation in this country, and also the American sports reward losing. That's his theory right now. We're just kind of going through the motions, whatever. Keep that in mind as we bring it to the here and now. After Team USA lost to Turkey last week, Mauricio didn't like some of the questions. The questions weren't crushing Team USA. They weren't like, man, why does your team suck all of a sudden, Mauricio? What's up with that? It was just like, hey, what does this loss mean going forward for Team USA? That's the gist of it. Nothing scathing. Here's what Mauricio had to say.
3: I don't understand. The objective was to finish first, and we are first. For you not to say congratulations that we won the group, that is a little bit sad, but only that. I need to remember you and everyone that we won the group. Sorry, guys. We won.
0: Okay. So this to me is the hilarious twist. After Team USA lost to Turkey, the final game of the group stage, it really didn't matter. Team USA already won the group. They didn't have to win that game. They rested 9 of their starters, right? So they didn't need to win the game. But our boy Mauricio, he was asked, you know, various questions about the loss. He couldn't take the heat. He could not take the heat. You know, and Mauricio just, you know, it's pretty sad that you're, really, dude, you're going to call our athletes, you know, the U.S. soccer players complacent. We reward losing. You're going to point the finger at us and you can't take the heat after one loss. Are you kidding right now? This dude is soft. S-O-F-T. Soft. I don't like Mauricio at all. Reason number one, I'm rooting against Team USA. Reason number two, the conversation. Conversation drives me crazy. You might be like, well, what conversation are you talking about, Brian? Like, what are we talking about? Like, you know, Sammy Hagar against David Lee Roth? No. The conversation about the U.S. men's national team, especially when they won 2 games in a row in the group stages, the conversation was, could the U.S. win it all? And the reply from some was, yeah, the U.S. could win it all. And I'm looking at that and I'm like, what are we talking about right here? Can we go down the laundry list of reasons why Team USA can't win it all? Can't. C-A-N apostrophe T. Can't. Cannot. C-A-N-N-O-T. If you like that. Spelling today. Filling in for Big Ben Maller. Team USA won 2 consecutive games in the World Cup this year for the first time since 1930. Okay. That's almost a century. 2 games in a row. They gotta win 5 to win it all against the best of the best. Meanwhile, keep this in mind as well. The U.S. men's national team has lost 10 straight games against European teams. They've lost 10 straight. They have a 12-match winless streak against European teams. The last time they beat a European team, it was Bosnia. And H, our friends that we're facing on Wednesday. Last time they beat them was a 1-0 friendly back in December of 2021. It's the last time Team USA beat a European squad. And we're just going to waltz through this year's World Cup. Okay. So the conversation is nauseating to me. It'd be like this. Best comparison I can throw at you. It would be like a musical discussion, right? We have a round table discussion about music. And the question is thrown out there. Hey, is Green Day the best band of all time? And they're really kicking this around. There's some people that are like, you know, yeah. Yeah. They could be the best band of all time. And it's like, what? What are we talking? Green Day? Green Day? The best of all? We got the Stones, we got the Beatles, we got legendary bands, Green Day, get out of here. But that's how I feel about Team USA in this conversation. Could they win it all? Yeah, they could. get the hell out of here, man. It's a waste of time. The conversation drives me crazy. It's just like what we saw from the Spurs. Really. It's a legitimate comparison. You gotta crawl before you walk. You gotta walk before you can run. Team USA, men's national team soccer, they are in the crawling stage right now. They're gonna go from crawling to sprinting? Not happening. You gotta take steps toward that. That's how it goes, man. They're not winning five in a row. Shut up, anybody who's saying, they could. No, can't. So I'm not against the country. I'm against the conversation. That conversation drives me crazy. That would be like saying, hey, could the New York Giants win a Super Bowl this season? It's like this season? And you have legitimate things to point to. Hey, John Harbaugh is there right now. You got a real head coach. Hey, Jackson Dart, show some promise as a young quarterback. What if this? What if that? What if? Maybe. You talk yourself into, yeah, a couple of legitimate things to point toward. And you start talking yourself into something where it's like, yeah, no. They're not going to win a Super Bowl this season. Maybe they build. Maybe they have some success. Maybe they make it to the playoffs. Maybe they win a playoff game. But winning it all, no. Stop it. That's how I feel about Team USA. Last thing. Reason number three. I'm rooting against us. I personally, some might agree with this, I don't want to lose any of our best athletes to soccer. I don't want to lose one. If Team USA, the men's national team, is like, Brian, let's say I'm the gatekeeper of all the best athletes, you know, and they're like, hey, can we get our hands on that slot receiver over there? Just one slot receiver for Team USA, the national team, can we? I'd be like, no. And they hit me with something. How about just a shooting guard? Can we have one shooting guard? Can we have like the Devin Booker type? Can we have him on the U.S. men's national team? No, you can't have him. You can't have anybody. How about that? Nothing. You get nothing. You get none of our best athletes. That's so I don't want Team USA to have this brilliant deep run in the World Cup that captures the hearts and minds of the nation. And you would have a ripple effect. You absolutely would. As much as I don't want it to happen, it would. It would begin to happen. You would have young boys and girls like, man, I want to play soccer. You have young boys like, I don't really want to get my head kicked in playing in the NFL. I want to play soccer. You know, like, maybe the NBA's not for me. Maybe I gotta dive into the soccer thing, right? I don't want that to happen. So I don't want to take any chances over here. That's just me. Maybe you want your NFL and NBA diluted a little bit year after year. I don't. Not me. Not me personally. So yeah, go Bosnia. Long story short, that's where I'm at right here. But those are my three main reasons. I don't like Mauricio. I think he's got some idiotic theories about sports in this country and how Americans reward losing. It's ridiculous. I don't like the conversation. Could Team USA win it all? Yeah, they could win. Shut up. They can't. They're incapable. They're not ready yet. Not ready yet. And reason number three, I don't want to lose any of our best athletes to soccer. That's just me. Some would disagree. Some want to see spread the wealth. They'd love Team USA to be awesome in soccer. There'd be plenty of people listening that would trade in a heartbeat. Team USA being awesome in men's soccer compared to the NFL just swimming in talent. That's them. Not me. I don't want to lose anybody. So for all those reasons, go Bosnia. That's what I say. 877-99 on Fox is your phone number. I'm sure some people want to check in. I don't know on that or something else. We got to have a breakdown of, Bree has found her strengths and weaknesses as a gym goer. I feel like that's very relevant. And, I have found a group of people I highly dislike at the gym. Highly dislike. So we'll get to both of those things. We'll have some fun over here. Absolutely have some fun. 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All righty. We'll get to the militia right around the corner. Bree right around the corner. I also call her Brioche. I do like that nickname. She suggested I put my PB&J on some brioche bread. Wasn't a huge fan. Too bready for me, personally. And I don't know if I bought the wrong brioche, but it had a little kick to it. I don't know, like a little cinnamon glaze, or I don't know, maybe I brought the wrong stuff. I'm not sure what happened right there, but we'll have some fun right around the corner. You want to talk some soccer, feel free to do so. I know a lot of people are geeked for Team USA taking on Bosnia. That's fine. Don't let me be a wet blanket on you. Go USA. You know what's funny? Last thing I'll say, I'm USA all across the board. If we're competing in anything, the Olympics, it could be luge, could be diving, could be swim, could be anything. I'm like, let's go USA. Who's the American? I'm rooting for him. I'm rooting for her. Soccer. It's soccer where I draw the line, especially this year more than anything. With the perfect storm of Mauricio and his stupid theories, with the conversation revolving around, hey, could Team USA win it all? I think they can win it all. I'm going to say, yeah, they can. No, they can't. Stop it. I've reached my breaking point. I have. I'm a broken man right now, and I am not backing our own. Not. I say go Bosnia. That's what I say. All right, feel free to check in. Maller Militia, we will get to you right around the corner. Have some fun. I'm Brian Noe for Big Ben Maller. Keep it locked right here on Fox Sports Radio. 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

0: 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I'm Brian Noe in for Big Ben Maller. 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You'll find today's full show and a best of version posted right after we get off the air. While we're still on the air, I don't know, have I converted any of you? What do you think? Lorena? Bree? Team Bosnia? What do you think? Are you still Team USA?
1: Well, I have a Team USA soccer ball, so I have to stay where I'm at.
0: Okay.
1: But I hear you. But I hear you.
0: You hear me, though?
1: I hear you.
0: Okay, that's good. Bree, where are you at on this whole thing?
2: No, I mean, I get it. It's kind of like people give me a lot of slack because I don't have, like, other than the Dodgers, I don't really root for any other LA teams. So I get, like, you know, you kind of have your feelings of why you don't root for what you really should be rooting for. So, even though I live in Los Angeles, I could give two S's about the Clippers or the Lakers. And yeah. Everyone's like, well, you live in LA. Okay. Well, you're an American citizen and you have your reasons on why. So I can understand it now better than before you gave your reasons. So
0: Fair enough.
2: Sure. Yeah. I don't agree with them, but I understand.
0: Okay. You understand, but still disagree wholeheartedly.
2: And I only have so much skin in the World Cup anyway. Like, Germany's out, and I was rooting for them because I've been in love with the goalie since I was, like, 15.
0: Wait a minute. So you're rooting for Germany
2: giving me a hard time
0: about Team USA?
2: No, it doesn't matter now. Who cares? Now they're
0: gone. Wow. Unbelievable. The truth comes out, Brie.
2: It doesn't matter because Germany is eliminated, so it's a moot point now, right?
0: Well, I guess, but you were rooting for Germany more than the U.S.
2: Yeah, yeah. Well, I was in love with the goalie, and I've been in love with him since I was, like, it's been, like, 20 years. So, you know, loyal.
0: What if the German goalie also listened to 303?
2: Oh, my God. Soulmate.
0: There it is. Match made in heaven right there. Okay. All right. Let's get out to the phones here. All right. We're resetting things. Let me check it out here. 877-99 on Fox is your number. Let me go out to Herman in the Commonwealth. Herman's gone. I read that wrong. My bad. I even gave it a thumbs up. Goodness. What's wrong with me? Okay. I just saw reset. Herman. I went with that. Yeah, let's scroll down and see. Herman dropped. My bad. That's on me. My fault. Hollerin' James, my guy, is with us this morning. What's going on, Hollerin' James? Uh-oh. I don't know if he's with us. He might be snoring right now. That might have been me in the background. Yeah, we lost him.
1: No, this is right where we want him.
0: Yeah, this happens every now and then. You know,
1: I prefer this.
0: It's okay.
1: It's very soothing.
0: It kind of is. Oh, it was a long pause.
1: He has sleep apnea. Give him a minute.
0: What other sound does that remind you of? Hold on. Give it a second. All right, he's warming back up.
2: It's kind of like a car that is, like, getting revved.
0: Okay, car getting revved. What do you
2: think,
0: Lorena?
2: Or like a kitten. Like purring.
0: Yeah.
2: Purring.
0: It kind of reminds me of wind. Kind of reminds me of someone just farting, really. There are certain snores where it just sounds like that. Oh my God. Right? That sounded like... I don't know. That's what I hear. We'll go with Bree. We'll go with the kitty cat. I like that. All right. Let me... we can check back on Hollerin' James right there. Very well done by him. Let's go to Poppy, my guy in San Diego. What is going on, Poppy?
3: Hey, Brian. Long time no hear. I'm glad you heard. Glad everything's doing good. And listen to your show on Sundays. Good job on that. But hey, we're going to be doing the World Cup picks. Perfect guy. I'm on a hot streak. Last night I went 3-0 on the picks. So Mexico won.
0: All right. You fading Team USA? Please tell me you are.
3: Well, I have some news on that. Brian, you're gonna like my picks.
0: Make us wait for that. I like that. It's good. Good radio tactics by you, Poppy. Don't give us that what we need right away. Take your time. Ease us into that. I like that. It's fine. What do you got for us, Poppy?
3: All right. The first game up is going to be at 9 a.m. We got England, right, versus the Republic of Congo. Is that right, Brian? Or I can't see the name. Is it Congo, right? Keep it short, right?
0: Yeah.
3: So on that game, both go teams, but, you know, England should have dominated against Panama, but it's okay. They weren't having a good day. They were a little bit under weather, and Congo's been doing amazing this World Cup. On this one, I see England winning, Brian. So I know it's a big money line. It's not too good, but that's okay. We're gonna do a three-way parlay on this one.
0: All right. So first leg is England, big money line favorite. We're around like 340 or so, minus 340-ish, right around there. Okay, add that to the parlay. What else we got here, Poppy?
3: So we're going to add that into the second game. We're going to have Belgium. It's going to be playing against Senegal. So, you know, Belgium's a good team. They've been playing good. Senegal is very strong on their defense, very good. So they're going to be playing counterattack. But on this one, we're going to be attacking Belgium. Let's go with Belgium on there. That's a 1 o'clock game for you.
0: Okay,
3: guys.
0: I got them at plus 110. So we add that to the slip so far. We're at, right now as we speak, plus 174, those two legs. What are we doing with USA versus Bosnia here?
3: And save the best for last, Brian. Team USA is going to be playing at Bosnia. That game's at 5 o'clock. They're playing at Levi's Stadium in the Bay Area, 49er fans, right? Mm-hmm. I've said it before, United States teams, I've seen it. There's the best United States soccer team that I've ever seen.
0: I don't like what you're saying here. I don't, unless there's a curveball, I don't like this here. Okay. I don't like this, Poppy.
3: Okay. And then this is the best team they've ever done. They're very good in the offense and defense. They're playing against Bosnia. Bosnia, we got to give them respect where it's due. They're really good on the World Cup, what they've been doing. You know, European style and everything like that. It seems like it's going to be a close game. But no, we're going to go Team USA winning on this one. And they're going to look different with Pulisic. Hopefully I said his name right. Brian, that's his name, right?
0: Pulisic.
3: So we're going to add that one, the trifecta. How's our parlay going to be looking at now?
0: Wow, so we're going minus 250 with the U.S.? Yes. All right. So if we go to extra time, we're screwed here, Poppy. We got to win in regulation with all these three. You okay with that?
3: Well, you could put. Isn't there a certain way you could put a bet just winning and advancing? How about that? If you don't feel too comfortable on that 90 minutes, which I feel comfortable on this 90 minutes, we could just put them on there 90 minutes, like them advancing, right? Just winning the game.
0: Yeah, I'm looking. You know me.
3: The numbers are not going to be good. That's why we.
0: Yeah, let me see. There's a method of victory. No, you don't want to do that. Both teams to score, first team to score. There are a million things to bet on here, Poppy. It's crazy, man. But
3: no, I'm confident.
0: I know there's a way that, regardless, if it goes to extra time, if it goes to PKs, whatever happens, doesn't matter. You're just betting on the U.S. to win, but the payout would be much less. I'm trying to find it to get you the exact one. If I scared you off the USA, I don't want to.
3: No, yeah. No, we're not scared. We'll go in 90 minutes. Team USA all the way. But we're going to go 90 minutes on all these games because it's going to be a crowded, crowd for USA, local games. So we're going to go with USA. All the three local teams have to win. So that'll be history for the World Cup. So we'll do that.
0: Man, what happens, Poppy? What happens if the final leg is Team USA and they let you down?
3: No, they're not going to let me down. They're not going to let me down. So we're going to make it.
0: They could win? But it's in extra time, or it's in PKs. You know, they didn't win in those 90 minutes, and they let you down. They let you down.
3: They won't let me down. Well, I'm hot on my World Cup picks, Brian. Trust me, they will not let me know. 3-0, I've been good. So I want to make you money and everyone money. We're going to make you guys a bling-bling. So they won't let me down.
0: Very nice. Well, it is plus, on BetMGM, it's plus 284, the three picks you laid out for us. England, Belgium, USA, all to win in regular time. If we're tied at the end of regular time, we're screwed. Tied equals screwed. Yeah, we don't want that. So about 3-1. 3-1 for you, Poppy, right there. There you go.
3: Yeah, I'm confident, Brian. We're going to win, and we're going to make that bling-bling, and you could sock it to your pocket, Brian. We're going to make money. You'll remember these picks. We'll make money.
0: All right. Nicely done, Poppy. Appreciate that, buddy. Have a good morning. Thanks. There he is, Poppy, San Diego. His World Cup plays right there. He's been on fire. Says he's been doing very well right there. So, hey, maybe he's got some winners for you right there. I tell you, man, the couple of PKs, the PK shootout's been really good. You see some of these guys just buckling after under the pressure, man. It's just like, oh, my gosh. It's like, you know, they're just airmailing some of these things. So it's been entertaining. I've had a good time with it. Hey, we're broadcasting live from the Fox Sports Radio studios. 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All right, we'll get back to the militia here momentarily. Also, we got to get the gym festivities going. Oh, and this, I'm going to be an over-teaser right here. Over-teasing. I'm normally a very harsh grader, but not when it comes to this athlete. I'll lay that out for you momentarily. I'm Brian Noe in for Big Ben Maller. Hang with us right here on Fox Sports Radio.
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9: Andy Ortiz. 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And I lost my dad to cancer. It was the worst pain I ever felt.

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0: 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I'm Brian Noe in for Big Ben Maller. The excitement of the FIFA World Cup is now streaming live on Fox.

0: 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Oh, I just checked it out. It took me a while to figure it out, but man, it is quite the difference. So Poppy has Team USA beating Bosnia, which could happen. I'm rooting against it. I laid out my reasons at the top of the hour. But Team USA in 90 minutes, just regular time, they are moneyline favorites of -250, meaning you would have to wager $250 to win $100. So they're a pretty heavy favorite. Now, they could be tied at the end of regulation. At the end of 90 minutes plus stoppage time, they're tied up. If you had Team USA to win in the first 90 minutes, you would freaking lose if they're tied. Your bet is dead. They could go on and win the match. They could win the game ultimately, but it doesn't matter because you're betting on them in regular time in those first 90 minutes. Now, if you do just to win the game and it's draw, no bet, right? If there's a draw, then your bet is no action, right? If you're betting Team USA with a no draw bet, it's -700. Right, so you would have to risk $700 just to win $100. They're a massive favorite to win the match, you know, outside of a draw, nullifying your bet in the first 90 minutes. I hope that makes sense. I hope I didn't confuse you on that one. So Team USA to win in regular time, like 90 minutes, just keep 90 minutes in mind, that's -250. Team USA to win, like, draw is no bet. If a draw in regular time happens, it doesn't matter, right? Team USA wins in extra time, great. It's -700. So it hikes up quite a bit right there. If you're trying to get a result, right? If it's draw in regular time, you still get a result if you bet draw no bet. So there you go. There are a couple of things. I'm sure a couple of people are just kind of like wobbling in their chair, just like, what just happened? I just put you in the sauna for a second right there. But long story short is the draw could screw you if you've got Team USA. Like, they could be tied at the end of regulation. It happened in a couple of matches, right? We just saw it a couple of times with the Netherlands were involved in a PK shootout. Let's see, my memory is fading me. Germany and Paraguay in the penalty kicks. And then it was just followed by the Netherlands and Morocco. Oh man, the Netherlands and Morocco were just melting under the pressure. You have so much real estate with that goal, but I get it. You know, you're playing mental gymnastics with the goaltender. Like, is he going to go right? He's going left. All right. Well, I got to go right. At the last second, they just either airmail it or it's wide. They're just like, oh no, I just royally screwed this thing all up, man. So yeah, the PKs are pretty intense. It's fun, but yeah, I don't know. Like those matches right there, Germany, Paraguay, Netherlands, Morocco. If you picked any of those four nations to win, just win, you know, the match regular time, wrong. You should have bet draw. Draw was the right answer if you're talking about just regular time. It gets confusing. It took me a second to understand, like, wait a minute. I thought they won. What do you mean I lost my bet? I was betting on whatever. I was betting on the Netherlands. Or no, I was betting on Morocco, and they won. What do you mean I lost my bet? And it's like, oh, okay, regular time. Got it, I guess. I guess that'd be the thing for football. You got to equate it to a sport you understand, right? If you could bet in football, let's take an NFL game. We got an NFC East tilt. Cowboys are taking on the Eagles, right? If you could bet Cowboys money line, Eagles money line, or tie, if the game went into overtime, tie would be the right answer. Like, that's basically the equivalent of soccer.
1: You know, okay, so whatever it is by the end of before the extra time that they add, yep. So like that extra 7 or 9 minutes, that's what the final score is.
0: That's what the bet means.
1: That's what the bet goes towards. Okay,
0: Okay. Yeah, that's like the standard way to bet soccer, and you could get to the more like exotic ways, Lorena.
1: I would feel cheated though. Like if the game was added on another 7 minutes and I didn't win, even though my team ended up doing what?
0: Yeah.
1: I would be like, I right. feel gypped. I don't know how.
0: Oh, completely. This happened to me, Lorena. I have a soccer story for you.
1: Oh no.
0: And I got screwed out of a win right here.
1: Oh no.
0: Yes. So it was the last World Cup. It was Argentina against Poland. And I'm watching this match. I'm watching the game. And I'm like, oh, man, Argentina. I feel very strongly Argentina is going to score the first goal. They're just more aggressive. They had the ball in their, you know, in enemy territory consistently. I'm like, they're going to score the first goal. And so I went on the app, bet on Argentina to score the first goal. Then I looked at the fine print, and it was like, Argentina to score the first goal of the first half. And I'm like, oh, no, I don't want to get screwed by that. I don't know if they're going to score in the first half or not. I was just betting on them to score the first goal, period.
1: Oh.
0: And so what happened, there's a penalty kick. And Messi is taking the penalty kick. I'm on the doorstep of a win here, Lorena. You'll say who you've met before, the girl I was dating last. Mm-hmm. She's like, you ready to win? I'm like, I'm ready to win. Let's do this thing. Messi steps up, airmails it, just over the goal. Not even close. Not even remotely close. No score in the first half. And then right away in the second half, Argentina scores. So it's like, what I was intending to bet was totally correct.
1: Was right on, yep.
0: But because of this weird little technicality of, oh, it was, I didn't realize it was the first goal of the first half. I was just betting on them to score first. What do you, oh, brutal. So yeah, you can get absolutely hosed by the soccer fine print right there. You got to be very, very careful about what you're betting on exactly, because you'll learn the hard way in soccer, man. If there's ever a sport where you're like, wait, it's that the way it works with football. If you bet on the Cowboys to win and the Cowboys win, you won your bet. Okay, like that's, you bet on the Eagles win, you win your bet. It's like, wait, it went to overtime, and I didn't realize we're just betting on regular time. Oh, welcome to soccer betting. Like, that's just different. It's a different animal right there. So, I do like corner kicks. I like betting over or under corner kicks because some of these teams are just aggressive, man. They end up with a lot of corner kicks. I do like another play. I didn't know we were talking soccer betting here. I like when a team like Mexico. Mexico had a 2-0 lead. And I like betting in-game on the team trailing to have over their corner kick total. That's what happened this match with Mexico. Their opponent went over. They're because they have to be crazy aggressive. They got to keep going and go. Ecuador was over. And you bet Mexico under. Their live in-game number right there. You go under right there. All right, coming up next, it's such a weak move, and it gets a free pass every time. We are Fox Sports!
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26: LeBron James told the Lakers he will play elsewhere this coming season. That gives the Lakers about $50 million in cap space. The LA Clippers are sending Kawhi Leonard to Toronto for two first-rounders and Brandon Ingram. To the World Cup, France shut out Sweden 3-0. Two more goals for Kylian Mbappe. Norway eliminated Ivory Coast 2-1 on a goal in the 86th minute by Erling Haaland. The late game to Mexico 2-0 over Ecuador. Mexico will now face the England-Congo winner this Sunday. To Major League Baseball, Philadelphia shut out Pittsburgh 8-0, winning pitcher Christopher Sanchez 9 strikeouts in 7 innings. Washington ended Boston's 5-game winning streak 8-1. Texas won it 6 straight, 4-2 over Cleveland. The White Sox won again 9-3 at Baltimore. Wins for the Dodgers and Cubs. Tampa Bay won it 6 straight. Detroit beat the Yankees. I'm Steve DeSager.
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31: Oh, what's going on? Happy Wednesday morning to you. Happy U.S. Men's National Team Soccer Day. 8 p.m. against Bosnia and H, as I call them. Herzegovina. I do feel confident in my ways. Second time I've gotten that right. I'm on a roll over here. But very exciting. A lot of people excited about Team USA. I hope they lose. I hope that this is it for them in the tournament. I don't want our best athletes playing soccer. I don't want a deep run in the tournament. I don't like the manager, Mauricio Pochettino, and his stupid theories about U.S. soccer players being complacent because we don't have relegation and American sports rewarding losers. It's so stupid, man. It's so bad. So I don't like him. I don't like him. I don't like the conversation. Hey, could Team USA win it all? Yeah, I think they could. I'm like, I don't know. Did we just get these amazing athletes or are we just like moderately better than what we used to be? I think it's the latter. So a team that's just moderately better, they're not winning five in a row. Sorry to be the bringer of bad news over here, but that's not happening. That's a pipe dream. Get that out of your head right now. That's what I would say. So I am. I've turned into the wet blanket over here. I would love to be USA. Yeah, I'm like that all across the board, except soccer. It's a perfect storm with Mauricio. These stupid takes about, hey, Team USA, I think they can win it all. They can't. They're not ready. There's nothing wrong with saying they're not ready. It doesn't mean you hate the country. Does it mean I hate the country if I say the Tennessee Titans are not ready to win a championship this next season? Does that mean I hate them? Do I hate Nashville? Do I hate the state of Tennessee? No. They're just not ready. You're just calling it like you see it. It's not hatred at all. Team USA has won two straight games in this World Cup for the first time since 1930. And I'm going to sit here and believe that's the squad who's going to win it all. It's silly. It is just silly, man. I'm so sick of the conversation and the hype that there's no justification for the hype. You know what's funny to me? This is how it's going to work out. My penance for all of this is a brilliant showing by Team USA on Wednesday night. And I'm in for Big Ben Maller tomorrow night. And guess what I got to talk about to some degree? Wow, what a brilliant win by Team USA. And you're going to know all of this is in the back of my head where I'm like, I still want them to freaking lose, you know? You're going to know all of that, and it's going to be kind of funny. So that's definitely the way it's going to play out. They should beat Bosnia. They're minus 250 favorites. That's just in regulation time. They're minus 700 favorites if you bet draw, no bet. Right? If it's a draw after the end of regulation time, of regular time, I should say, then, I confused myself. If you bet on Team USA, draw, no bet, and they end up winning the match, you would win that bet. But you would have to risk a lot to win a little. They're that heavy favorites, minus 700. They're huge favorites if you don't factor a draw into the equation. If they just survive and advance, right? They're moving on. No matter what. Either regular time, extra time, penalty kicks, whatever. If you bet draw, no bet, and you lay the minus 700, you're cashing that bet. That's a lot to wager for a little payout though, but they should win. The whole point of this is they should win. We'll see if they do. So I did like a comparison. I was flipping around the channels today. Soccer Insider compared Bosnia, their defense, to like a dime defense in football, where they have a bunch of defensive backs on the field, play a little loose, kind of little prevent defense, don't allow the bomb down the field, right? Like they try to keep everything in front of them. So they're going to allow a bunch of chances. That was the other thing. I didn't even actually I didn't intend to do this whole thing, but we're talking soccer. People are excited about it, right? I did check this out where, I took a screenshot. Here we go. It's insane where you look at the difference between just shots on goal. This really stood out to me. Total shots. Team USA over or under 14 and a half. Bosnia over under 8.5. So if Team USA is more aggressive, if just defensively, the way that Bosnia attacks everything, the way they approach everything should lead to more shots by Team USA. It doesn't mean everything, but I would rather be backing the team that is consistently getting more shots than their opponent. So should have more shots for Team USA, and that gives them a better chance to win. So we'll see how it shakes out on Wednesday night. A lot of people excited about it. We'll see. We'll see if Team USA wins, but, if old Mauricio and his dumb theories and stupid takes takes a hike, you wouldn't see me crying. You'd actually see me applauding is where I'm at on this one. I did mention it's such a weak move, but it gets a free pass every time. Let me throw this at you. So LeBron James is now a free agent. He told the Lakers on Tuesday, thanks for the memories, but peace out. I'm hitting free agency. Not going to play for the Lakers anymore. No mas is what LeBron says to the purple and gold. So he is a free agent, and it got me thinking about recruiting pitches, right? This was something that happened on Tuesday. It was actually a fun thing. It was kind of silly, but it was fun. If you see the fun in it, you won't be so crotchety about it, right? All these social media accounts, team after team after team, could be college football. They put LeBron James in an Oklahoma State uniform. It's like, LeBron, come play for us, because he's a free agent right now. So it was silly. It was goofy, but you had NFL teams. You had college football teams. You got NCAA basketball teams, like just left and right. Soccer teams were like, LeBron, come play for us. You're a free agent right now. And that got me thinking about recruiting pitches, right? I just want to say this. Star players that recruit other star players is weak. It's weak. But for some reason, it gets a free pass every single time. It blows my mind. You watch over this next week or however long it takes, you'll have these stories of LeBron is visiting the Cleveland Cavaliers today and they're going to give them their recruiting spiel and all this stuff. You might have Spida Mitchell in that meeting. You might have some of the prominent Cavs players in that meeting. And they're going to be pitching LeBron to join their team. It's weak. Why was that? Why would I say that's weak? Well, think about this, right? Think about back when the Warriors were recruiting Kevin Durant. And just picture what might have been said. Picture Steph Curry, who was at the meeting. All the main Warriors were at the meeting. It was Steph. It was Draymond. It was Klay Thompson. I think Andre Iguodala was there. All these guys were there in the Hamptons. And it was just recruiting pitch after recruiting pitch. KD was like, all right, bring in the Warriors. All right, bring them in. Yep, let's go. All right, what do you got? What do you got? What are you bringing to the table, Warrior? And then they give their spiel and, all right, bring in the next team. You know, bring them on in here. And, I picture him as like Dr. Evil. And when there's a pitch he doesn't like, he hits the button, they go down and they're with the sharks with the laser beams attached to their heads. And like, but picture Steph Curry, a star player. Okay. Star player recruiting Kevin Durant. Now at this stage, let me go back and check because, Steph Curry had a championship by that time. He had one or two MVPs and he's openly recruiting Kevin Durant. It blows my mind that no one says this is weak. It's just like, it's fine. It's all good. If you're the superstar who joins a team, oh gosh, that can't happen. That's insane. Kevin Durant is the weakest player ever for for joining the Warriors. He got crushed, like freaking crushed for doing that, for joining the Warriors, right? Steph Curry, zero criticism whatsoever for recruiting Kevin Durant. Think about what's said in that meeting. I don't know. Could it be along the lines from Steph Curry is, come on, KD. We need you, buddy. We can't do it without you, or whatever he's saying. The definition of weak. So weak. It's never thought of as weak. It blows my mind. Kevin Durant joins the Warriors, gets obliterated by the NBA world. Oh, you just joined the team who beat you. You're so weak. You're supposed to go against them, not join them. All that stuff. And there's some truth to that. There is some truth to it. But how do we never flip that on its head? How do we never look at Steph Curry, a two-time MVP at the time, an NBA champion at the time, and he's given his best pitch to Kevin Durant? Really? I just can't understand how no one looks at that as being weak. So watch LeBron. You know what? It might also come full circle. You might have Steph Curry now pitching LeBron. Hey, man, really need you. It'd be great to get you, you know, on a, he wouldn't say that, but he'd be thinking, it'd be great to get you on an affordable deal, man. That'd be awesome. I could use some help, you know, be looking around, kind of slim pickings. We got old Draymond. We got old Jimmy coming off an injury, even older, basically. You got me old, but you know, we could use you. You're still playing at a very high level, still a top 15 player. Come on, LeBron, please, LeBron. That's not viewed as weak. It'd be viewed as weak for LeBron to join the team, not weak for Steph to recruit LeBron. That's insane to me. Makes absolutely no sense whatsoever. But watch LeBron. He'll take this recruiting tour. I love that. LeBron, the report's on Tuesday. LeBron's in no hurry to sign with another team. Now, part of that is because LeBron loves attention. That's part of this. He craves attention. He's one of the biggest attention whores in sports history. And I don't dislike LeBron. That's true. LeBron loves attention. Okay. There is absolutely zero chance that LeBron retires without a retirement tour. He loves the attention. He craves it. He seeks it. Over and over and over and over and over and over again. So, like, the news of LeBron, he's in no hurry to sign. Of course not. He's like, ooh, yes, attention. Ooh, yes, beg me. Ooh, yes, I love this. He's going to drag this out. Part of it is, for basketball reasons, where does Jaylen Brown end up? What if the Cavs are able to trade for Jaylen Brown? All of a sudden, the Cavs look a whole lot more appealing to LeBron James, I would have to imagine. Got a legitimate chance to win a championship. You go back home to Cleveland. You go back to the team you delivered a championship to. That's home. That'd be a great way to end your NBA career, with a legitimate chance to win it all, going home. So, like, some of it is self-serving and, ooh, beg me. Yes, attention. Ah, attention. The reports, LeBron is in Cleveland today. The Cavs will be making their pitch for the free agent. We still don't know where he's going to go yet. Panel discussion. I think the Warriors. Nah, I think the Cavs. I think the Heat. LeBron's just like, ooh, yeah, more me. What's on SportsCenter tonight? Me. What's on Fox Sports Radio tonight? Me. Ah, yes. Some of it's self-serving. Some of it is for basketball reasons. But just keep this in mind. When LeBron's going on these tours, and can you imagine a meeting where Giannis, Bam, come on, LeBron, join us. Come back to Miami. You won two titles here. Let's try to make it three. We're in this together. Weak. It's weak. I don't know how it's never talked about as a weak move. We only focus on the superstar joining the top team. We never focus on the superstar recruiting the superstar. The recruitment is a weak move also. All day. Textbook weak. And we never say that. We never call it out. We don't even have an ounce of criticism. None. It's all good. He joined your team. Yeah, just forget about the fact that you were like kneeling down, like, please, please. You know, you're genuflecting in front of LeBron. It's like the Wayne's World thing. We're not worthy. We're not worthy. That's what they're doing. That's the recruiting pitch. How is that strong? It's crazy to me. Blows my mind. Really does. But it happens time and time again. It'll happen this offseason. Just watch. Might be Steph again. Might be Steph again in the same meeting room. Maybe with the same exact pitch he gave to KD thinking it's good luck. Come on, man. Like, divided we fall, but together we stand. Whatever his pitch is, LeBron. Oh, man, it's crazy. Crazy to me that it's not even considered slightly weak. It's the definition of weak. If you're a star player and you're really that guy, you shouldn't have to recruit another star player to be viable contenders, to be relevant. Right? But hey, man, star players recruit star players all the time. They're going to keep doing it because there's absolutely no pushback. There are no drawbacks. You like, think about this. Steph Curry isn't dumb to do this. Smart move. You're getting no flack. And if you land LeBron and win big, you get praised while LeBron gets criticized for joining your team. It's a win all across the board. Why wouldn't you do it? You just have me raising my hand like, am I the only one that sees this as weak? It's totally a weak move. Why doesn't anybody say it's a weak move? It's crazy. But yeah, until somebody does say that, or the masses are saying this, the star players are going to recruit star players to join their team. Because the star player who's already in place is not going to get any pushback. Wild to me. 877-99 on Fox is your phone number. I did see that our guy Hollerin James, he dropped. Now here's my question. Did Hollerin James wake up and be like, oh, well, why is the phone off the hook? Ah, let me take care of that. Click, you know, or does it just time out at a certain time? Does he elbow the dial? Or I have so many questions on this. We need, this is going to sound creepy, but we need a camera on Hollerin James at all times. So I can have these questions answered. You know what I mean? Like what happened? Did you let him go, Brianna? That could be the other possibility. Were you like, all right, enough Hollerin James?
0: No, or, I left him there. I just left him there just holding, and right. Then he just like dropped, and then.
31: So how? Right? Do you have a curious mind? How did this happen?
0: I do not. I'll be honest. No. I'm sure he just like hit his head and it just kind of hit the little dial. He was gone. But,
31: when he fell asleep, was he resting with the phone, like kind of, you know, how you have the phone on your ear and your shoulder and you just kind of, you kind of fall asleep. Is that where it was the whole time?
0: That sounds right. I think so.
31: I don't know.
0: Yeah. Or like it's just like the side of his head, just kind of like his little chin just hit the little red button and he went bye bye.
31: We'll never know. Well, if I catch up with Hollerin James sometime soon, I'll ask him. I'll have a whole breakdown. You know, like what's the sleeping position like, Hollerin James? Do you know? Do you have the phone pressed on your ear? What's going on here? I'm curious. I would love to know. All right, we'll get to the militia right around the corner. 877-99 on Fox. One guy made the previous guy look so much better. So much better. I want to share that story with you right around the corner. I'm Brian Noe in for Big Ben Maller. Hang with us right here on Fox Sports Radio. 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
31: 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I can say it now. All right. We'll get to the militia here momentarily. Let me pay something off here because I got a couple of things to pay off. One is Kawhi Leonard. Kawhi Leonard, I have talked about this before, but it's a different angle. So Kawhi Leonard has been traded to the Toronto Raptors. He's going back to the Raptors, won a championship there. I would argue, not to get sidetracked, one of the biggest luck championships of all time. If we want to be honest about this, the Warriors had Kevin Durant on a 73-win team. Now, listen, let me not get things twisted here, so we're clear. They were not a 73-win team with KD on the squad, right? They were a 73-win team before they landed KD. But they lost to the Cavs, blew a 3-1 lead, got Kevin Durant. All right, just I know how people is, this idiot thinks of Kevin Durant and they won set. No, it's before they had. I know that. I know. But they added Kevin Durant to a 73-win team. They waltzed to two straight championships. And then they were facing the Raptors. And Kevin Durant, who had a calf issue, only played 12 minutes of that entire series. And they blew out his Achilles. While he was giving the Raptors buckets, he was giving them buckets in those 12 minutes, and then he was done. That's all he played, 12 minutes in the finals. Klay Thompson got hurt, tore his ACL in that same series, missed game three. They were the walking wounded. It was insane. The Raptors absolutely lucked their way into a championship that season. Don't let anybody lie to you otherwise. If the Warriors were close to full strength, close, Raptors aren't coming close to winning a championship. But that's ancient history. Kawhi won a ring, give him props, going back to Toronto. Now, the trade here is what's interesting to me. Because the Clippers got a pretty good haul. They got Brandon Ingram, Grady Dick, and the draft picks mean a lot. Two unprotected first-round picks, one unprotected first-round pick swap, and two second-round picks. That's a pretty good haul for Kawhi Leonard. Not to get too sidetracked, but while I'm thinking, I'm going to forget if I don't say this. But Ja Morant was also traded from the Grizzlies to the Blazers. And Ja Morant at one time looked like he was going to be an NBA superstar. He had playmaking ability, highlight reel plays, this like attacking the bucket style. He was big time, you know, just a draw. He was box office. And then he started getting hurt. Then he started getting suspended. He started making stupid decisions. And then the last 3 years, he's played 79 games. That's not even an entire NBA season. You know, he hasn't played an entire NBA season over a 3 year span. He hasn't played 82 games over 3 years, right? So he's missed a bunch of time due to mostly injuries, some suspension, you know, that sort of thing. But at one time, Ja Morant looked like he was going to be a superstar and looked like if the Grizzlies were to trade him, they would get a haul similar to what the Raptors just gave up to get Kawhi Leonard back. So the Clippers get this pretty good haul. Meanwhile, the Grizzlies, for trading Ja Morant, they get Jeremy Grant and Chris Murray. And zero draft picks. No draft picks. And by the way, the Blazers got $1 million in the deal. They got money in the deal also, not the Grizzlies. So Ja Morant, when he burst onto the scene, number two overall pick, it was like, man, this Ja Morant guy, he is fearless, attacking the rack, highlight style ability, right? Like just unbelievable. And then you give it some time and you're like, yeah, he really can't shoot and he can't stay out of trouble and he can't stay healthy. That's a lot of he can'ts. Like that, those are adding up right here. And the Grizzlies get Jeremy Grant and Chris Murray. Unreal. But the Clippers, back to them, they trade Kawhi Leonard. They get Brandon Ingram, Grady Dick, two unprotected first round picks, one unprotected first round pick swap, two second round picks. That's a good haul. It's a really good haul. I bring this up because we still don't know what the resolution is with this whole Kawhi Leonard getting paid under the table thing. You know, the Clippers circumventing the salary cap. Big no-no. Big no-no in the NBA. There have been teams that have gotten crushed for this. The Minnesota Timberwolves got crushed for doing this for Joe Smith. They're losing draft picks galore, first-round picks galore. We still don't have a resolution with the Clippers doing this with Kawhi. The NBA is currently conducting an active investigation. When will the current investigation be concluded? When will it be over? When will we have some sort of judgment on this? So it's a secret $28 million endorsement deal. That's what Pablo Torre's podcast uncovered. We got receipts galore. The Clippers were paying Kawhi under the table for a quote-unquote wink-wink, nudge-nudge endorsement deal where Kawhi, man, I don't know how he mustered the energy to do this. He didn't have to show up for anything, nothing. No photo shoots, no like commercials, No, all right, you're going to be at this booth, at this mall, for nothing. $28 million on top. Just a little extra incentive, Kawhi, to sign with the Clippers. What do you say? Oh, you will sign. Great. Awesome. We're supposed to have a resolution. Meanwhile, we don't, and Kawhi just got traded for a really good haul in return. How can this be? Last thing I'll say on this is, it makes me think of the former commissioner, David Stern. I don't know how many times I have said while Adam Silver has been the current commissioner of the NBA, I've said, man, if David Stern was still commissioner, dot, dot, dot. It's another installment of that. If David Stern were still commissioner, there's no way we, one, wouldn't have a ruling on this whole Kawhi Leonard getting paid under the table thing. Two, we wouldn't have Kawhi getting traded for a pretty good haul while not having a resolution to this getting paid under the table thing. I can't believe this is the situation we have. I shouldn't be dumbfounded because it's Adam Silver. And Adam Silver, even though he's smart, he doesn't do anything. He is so calculated, he's calculated to a fault. He's like, well, we got to think about this. We got to think about the precedent over here. We got to dot I's. We got to cross T's. We got to think about where does this lead? What about the future? If we hammer the Clippers, then we might have to hammer this team. We might have to hammer that team. Let's just think about it and do nothing. That's Adam Silver. Let's think about it a lot and do nothing. That's where we are right now. We've got Kawhi traded already. We still don't, they're still investigating. NBA still conducting an investigation. Still investigating. And what are you doing? Pick a lane. Come to a judgment. Rule on something. Give us direction, man. Good Lord. You're supposed to be driving the ship. Adam Silver is just over here like, hard left. Hard right. Where are we going, man? What? I don't know. I don't know. That's where we are. If David Stern were still commissioner, there's no way this would have gone down the same way. The Clippers would have gotten hammered. How do I know? Because it happened with Joe Smith and the Timberwolves. I got to bring it up. I'll look it up real fast, and I'll give it to you in just a couple of minutes. But the Timberwolves, they lost multiple first-round picks. It was crazy. And we still don't have a ruling on this. They got fined a franchise record $3.5 million, stripped the team of five first-round draft picks. Unbelievable. Meanwhile, and I would love to know what Joe Smith got paid under the table. I guarantee it was no $28 million. This is a different time. This is back in 2000, right? But Kawhi Leonard gets paid $28 million under the table. We're still investigating. We're still gathering information, not ruling anything. Brutal. Just brutal. All right, we got Roger in Nevada wants to check in. What's going on, Roger? You're on Fox Sports Radio.
3: Yes, good evening, or I should say good morning. Just a couple of quick comments. Number one, LeBron James should just bloody retire. He's a has-been. He's going to play hurt for most of the season. He's going to be a detriment to any team he now goes to.
31: I completely disagree with you, Roger. I'll let you keep going, but he played at he's a top 15 player last season. He wasn't injured all last season. He was great last season. Why would you say that?
3: Yeah, but look how much time he spent on the bench last season.
31: He had the sciatica. I don't even know the sciatica thing at the beginning. He's not the walking wounded all year. He had an issue at the beginning of the season. He was actually. I didn't think he was a guy that was in the ice tub bath all the time at all.
3: But I think it was a good thing that the Lakers got rid of him. I think that's the best move.
31: He did. He got rid of them. They didn't get rid of him. He's a free agent.
3: Right. Oh, that's right. That's right. He was a free agent. Well, anyway. Now on the soccer, there's only one way that the U.S. is going to lose tomorrow or this morning or this afternoon's game, is if they're overconfident. That's what's going to sink them. Should they make it into the Sweet 16, there's only two teams I think that will stop the U.S. That's France and Argentina. If either one of those two teams gets eliminated, which not very likely, but it could happen. That's the only two teams that will really be a threat to the U.S. getting into the semifinals. And I'll take your view on that off the air.
31: Okay, Roger. I appreciate you, buddy. Okay. I'm trying to be nice. I'm trying to be Christian. You know what I mean? Like, it's making it hard.
5: What would Jesus do?
31: Yeah. WWJD. I need a bracelet, like the old school thing. How would Jesus handle this call? With, you know, here's the first thing. The United States is not good in men's soccer. Let's just start with that. So this idea of the only way Team USA loses to Bosnia, the only way, is if they're overconfident. Not like they could just get beat. That's off the table. They're so good, the only way is if they're overconfident. Again, we suck

0: it's Rap City, man. 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England, funny. Let's see, who else could give us a tussle? Portugal, has been. Spain, get real. Belgium, no way. You know, we got this, it's on lock. Mexico with their four clean sheets, silly. Australia, we already beat them. Colombia, get out of here. We're Team USA. Hear us roar. So if we don't have France or Argentina, it's a wrap, baby. We've only won two straight games for the second time. We're going to win five in a row. That's what we're going to do. Because we're Team USA. Long decorated history of just triumph after triumph in the World Cup. It's ridiculous, man. Look, man, it's not the New England Patriots we're talking about here and their championships. You know, we're not talking about Tom Brady at quarterback or who are some of the more decorated. We're not talking Celtics or Lakers here, right? We're talking about U.S. men's national soccer. We're freaking awful. That's what our history's been. So to make it sound like we're just going to waltz, we're going to do a do-si-do through the World Cup field, it's like, what are you watching? What are you thinking? Hey, maybe Team USA, the planets align and it's a run for the ages. It's a Knicks-like run for the ages. Lightning in a bottle, perfect storm. Maybe. But to make it sound like, oh man, France or Argentina, that's all we have to worry about. We're only going to lose to Bosnia if we're overconfident. Like, that's why people hate the United States. It's the overconfidence, and it's just like, how can you even say that? That's literally, that's like the Tennessee Titans this next season saying, you know, only the Chiefs and I'll say only the Chiefs and the Lions could get in our way. That's it. Otherwise, we're good. You guys, you were 3-14 last season. I know. But I'm just calling it. Only the Chiefs, only the Lions. They're the only ones that can trip us up. We're only going to lose if we're overconfident. What? I think Jesus would have handled that better. I got to be honest. Yeah. I'm trying, though. I'm trying. Hey, upgrade your FIFA World Cup 2026 setup. 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All right, coming up next. We close it down in style. I'm normally a harsh grader, as you can tell. But not when it comes to this athlete. I'll give you some details coming up. And a Maller Militia staple as we get on out of here. I'm Brian Noe, in for Big Ben Maller. Hang with us right here on Fox Sports Radio.
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15: 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So I'm normally a harsh grader, but not when it comes to Serena Williams. And I'll tell you why. So Serena Williams lost a first-round match at Wimbledon. This was on Tuesday against Maya Joint. So Maya's just starting out her tennis career. Basically, she's been around for a little bit, but she's just trying to get better, right? Trying to improve her record. She's not one of the top, you know, tennis players on tour or anything like that. She's 24 years younger than Serena Williams. She's young. She's 20 years old, right? Been battling some injuries, but she's doing what she can. And Serena lost to this girl in the first round. Serena Williams is an all-time legend. She hasn't played tennis. She hasn't played singles in over 4 years. And it's a three-set match. She didn't win it. She was rusty, and understandably so, and she ran out of gas. But Serena Williams has had two children. She had her second daughter at 41 years old. She's 44 now, and she hadn't played in the last 4 years. That's amazing that she was even out there. So I didn't think that she represented herself poorly at all. And I know it's a first round exit, but goodness, I think you got to take a few things into account here. Like being 44, being out of singles tennis for 4 years, having a child at 41. That's one thing guys can't relate to. You know, like we can relate to, all right, if you played a sport, especially at a high level, you can understand how difficult it is to just pick that sport up after a 4 year layoff. We can't relate to having a kid. Like, I have no earthly idea what that's like, but I would imagine it's not a walk in the park. And Serena got out there. Props to her. So I wouldn't be harsh grading her whatsoever. We got Marcel in Brooklyn, our staple. Marcel, what's up? Good morning, sir. You're on Fox Sports Radio.
13: Oh, Brian, no. Fill in for my dude, Ben Maller. 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
16: A late night at the World Cup game in Mexico City, a lightning delay of 1 hour at the start. Eventually, Mexico with 2 first half goals beat Ecuador 2-0, outshot them 8-1 in about the first 30 minutes. Mexico has 4 straight shutout wins to start this tournament. France eliminated Sweden 3-0, Norway over Ivory Coast 2-1. The U.S. plays Wednesday night. LeBron James told the Lakers he will play elsewhere this coming season. The Clippers are sending Kawhi Leonard to Toronto. In the WNBA, New York won the Commissioner's Cup final, defeating Las Vegas. Serena Williams dropped her first-round match at Wimbledon. To Major League Baseball, Detroit sent the Yankees to a 6th straight loss, 9-3. Tarek Skubal over Cam Schlittler. Tampa Bay won its 6th straight, 10-4 at Kansas City. Victories for Houston and the Dodgers. Cubs beat San Diego 9-7. Wins for Texas and the White Sox. I'm Steve DeSager.
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33: And my projects. 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
5: 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Speaking of the World Cup, here are the scores for yesterday. Norway over the Ivory Coast, 2-1. France beat Sweden 3-0, and Mexico over Ecuador 2-0.
33: We knew Mexico won yesterday.
2: So, did you guys get any sleep last night?
33: I was like, I was looking out my window. I got a pretty nice view, and I was like, "What? Is it the 4th? My birthday." I was like, "Man, it's like must be a great omen for me." You know, all these fireworks on my birthday, they must know L.A. is in L.A. celebrating his birthday. Nah, then I looked, I was like, oh, Mexico won.
6: Viva Mexico.
33: Oh, they was lighting them up last night. That might have been more than, it might have been more than the 4th of July. It was just going and going and going. And you're just looking all over, like, I'm talking from South Bay all the way out past L.A., downtown, all the way out. Just fireworks everywhere. You could just see them everywhere. It's crazy, man. Yep. Congrats to Mexico, and congrats to all the Mexican fans that we have here.
5: Yeah, I'll tell them.
33: Happy for them, man. Yeah. Well, you only know like a small portion.
5: Please.
33: You're not Noxico like you think you are.
5: Yeah, I am.
33: You're a gringo.
5: Yes, I am.
33: Yeah. You don't really count. They tolerate you.
5: I'm about that life.
33: It's like them cats that throw out the N-word from time to time. Like, they're tolerated. But,
5: I was just going to say
33: you're
5: that.
33: You're just not in
5: that's,
33: like that.
5: Yeah, that's a good point.
33: With the A, not the hard E-R either, by the way. You know, I want to throw that one out there. That means you don't know what you're doing with it.
5: Now, for those of you that are that were not with us the past couple of days, we're back in the projects.
33: Yeah, we back in the Jex, man. So... In my projects.
5: So we were filling in for the Dan Patrick Show Monday and Tuesday, and so here we are today. And it was a big day yesterday on the Dan Patrick Show because it was LeVar Arrington's birthday. And so just want everybody listening here now that if you were unfamiliar with that or not aware of that, please feel free to reach out and let LeVar know a happy birthday, because it counts here as well, too.
33: I watched Love, Allen on my birthday yesterday, and it is the final time I will watch it. I uncovered the phenom of what makes Love, Allen go and why it's such a cultural phenomenon right now, and I don't like it. I don't like it, and I refuse to support it.
5: What's the issue?
33: It's a setup for guys. It's a setup for guys, and the show is formatted for girls to S on the guys. And I felt it yesterday. I was like, wait a second. I was like, they have these things that like kind of go in favor of the girls, like the different things that they do, like the things that they show. It kind of goes in favor towards the girls. Like it paints the girls in this positive light, but it kind of paints the guys in a negative light, but both the guys and the girls are doing the same exact things in Love, Allen. And then yesterday when I was watching it, there was one part in particular where they were showing that it was like movie night, and they were sitting down. They were showing, by flipping of a card, what door to watch. It would show a video of a person, one of the people in the house. And every time it was a guy, it was like a 5-minute highlight of them just jacking up like bad, like everybody sitting there like, ooh. And then every time they show a girl, it was like 50 seconds. And I was like, wait, let me time this next one. Sure enough, guy was like 2-3 minutes long of just doing things that everybody wanted to get mad at. They showed a girl, and sure enough, it was like less than a minute. I was like, oh, okay, they got this thing set up where the girls get to go at the guys the way that they go at the guys. And then what happens is that you get this frenzy of social media response to it. So they're not only getting the girls on the show c- because they're recording it now. Like, it's being recorded now. It's not like it was pre-recorded and now it's airing. It's recorded and then it airs. And so I was like, okay, they're getting all of the girls around the world, maybe around the country, maybe around the world, to be upset with dudes. And then they engage, and that's when they start doing their voting. So it's all about if whatever girl they get, you know, gets popular, that's who you're supporting. Whoever they like guy wise, that's who they're supporting, unless he's a D-bag. I'm done with, I am officially retired, yeah. But it makes it a show that you can watch with like your spouse or with your girlfriend or with your friend. But I'm done. I am done.
6: I'm out.
5: Good.
33: I'm retiring from Love Island.
5: Good.
33: It is done.
5: Yeah.
33: I'm purging myself of Love Island.
5: So you're distancing yourself from Love Island like LeBron James is distancing himself.
33: Very well
5: from the
33: done.
5: Lakers.
33: Yeah, I'm signing the contract to get out, man.
5: Yeah.
33: I gotta go.
5: Right as we went off the air yesterday. Just,
33: sure enough.
5: Just a real kick in the nuts from the radio sure. guys.
7: It seems like it's us. It's not even the time slot nowadays. It's just us, isn't it?
5: But you know what it is? Yeah. It's the radio gods are like, you know what? Let's throw them a bone. Here, you guys will be on the air when OJ dies. Cool.
33: We did get that.
5: Cool.
33: We did. That was an awkward one. Like, well,
5: cool. Neat.
33: How are you supposed to approach that one, huh? How are we going to broach that conversation?
5: Son of a bitch, man.
7: Yeah.
5: Well,
7: I mean, you celebrated, then Jonas and I played the other side.
33: There
7: of
33: you
7: it,
33: go, so. Up top.
7: There's that.
5: Yeah, we.
33: I mean, if you think about it, he got two of y'all up out of here before he checked up out of here. So, is it too soon?
5: Oh, man.
33: Too soon?
7: Probably.
33: Just a little bit too soon.
5: Well,
33: he was found innocent, by the way. I mean.
5: Speaking of getting up out of here,
7: I think it was not guilty.
33: The Bills don't think so.
7: There's a difference.
5: LeBron James, no longer a member of the Lakers. He will continue. He will pursue his NBA career, but he informed the team, and you got to be clear on the messaging here. He informed the team that he will be pursuing his NBA career elsewhere. The Lakers released a statement courtesy of Jeannie Buss. LeBron James is one of the greatest athletes in history. We'll always be thankful for his 8 years with the Lakers, including the title that led us to in 2020 under the toughest imaginable circumstances and the countless records he broke in purple and gold. We wish him all the best in the future, both on the court and off the court. He will always be a cherished part of the Lakers family. LeBron James responded and said, "No, thank you. Truly an honor to wear the purple and gold while trying to continue the greatness and legacies that came before me. Hope I made a few proud during my stint." So there it is.
33: That's very nice.
5: Yeah, it's awesome.
33: Now,
5: it's awesome. That's just great.
33: Now, Petros.
7: It also happens to be 24 hours after his son's contract becomes fully guaranteed.
5: Yeah.
7: Which, may have played a role in the timing of all that.
33: Oh. Huh. So his son's coming back to the Lakers.
5: Get that at
7: $2 million his
5: plus.
7: Contract's fully guaranteed whether he's going back to the Lakers or not.
33: Got
7: That's what he's playing.
33: Got
7: under.
33: Him $2 million. So. All right. As if they need him to get $2 million. But, I get it.
5: The whole thought that he was going to go back would just didn't make any sense to me based on everything we heard, and I think I was like making the point last week. What changed? Because now you had all these reports come out and say, oh, well, LeBron's focused on going back to the Lakers. That's his goal. He wants to go back to the Lakers. And you had Mark Spears, and I think Windhorse came out and spoke about it. And it's like, oh, he's going to go back to the Lakers. And I'm thinking to myself, well, wait a second. Everybody knew it was awkward during the year. Everybody knew that there was stuff going on. The season ended. And 20 minutes later, there was this long article on ESPN about LeBron getting upset because JJ Redick got a game ball. He didn't get one because he set the, it's like, so what has changed from then to now? And I just think that the Lakers, their fan base, everybody's just kind of like, all right, man, like we appreciate it. This is awesome. We'll take the half championship ring you gave us in 2020.
33: There was a ring.
5: You consider that a ring?
33: It was a ring.
5: Yeah. So that, along with a take home giveaway of an N95 that you got from the bubble that you can as a keepsake, you can get that mounted on your wall somewhere. And then we're just going to go ahead and we're going to move on, and you're going to go do your thing. But we'll let you get the messaging out to make it seem like it's your decision to pursue your career elsewhere, and not the fact that we were ready to move on, which is why we consulted with Luca all the times that we did and why we basically turned the keys of the franchise over to him and not you.
6: And paid Reeves. Don't forget about that.
5: Oh, yeah. But by the way, up top, Brady.
6: Up top.
5: How about that? The big one for
6: us. What's interesting is you asked what changed. What changed was those two were out. Luca and Austin were not playing, and yet you have a team that's finding a way to win games in the opening round of the playoffs. Reeves comes back. They make it to the second round of the playoffs. It was probably improbable that they would beat the Houston Rockets to do so. And they met an OKC team that I don't think anyone gave them a chance to win, but yet they were slightly competitive, and it was based off of the performance of LeBron James. That's what changed. It's a what have you done for me lately league, and LeBron James left the table with LeBron James cooking on it. And that's what changed. And I think that that's what made the conversation a real conversation as to do you try to run it back? I mean, what you can sell hope on is that the fact that, well, you know what? LeBron was getting after it. Austin Reeves doesn't generally do very well against OKC, which that it is what it is. But we all know that Luka was missing and Luka's the main piece now. That builds hope. And I think that that might have been the biggest factor that changed from the question you're asking. That was the biggest factor, is how well LeBron James was playing in the playoffs and the fact that they didn't have Luka in the lineup. That equals potential hope. If you can get a big man, you thought you got one. You didn't get it in Ayton. You didn't get it from him. So maybe you got to figure out how to bring in a big man and potentially a facilitator, you know, for the team, unless you wanted LeBron to be the facilitator. And that was probably what some people within the organization were thinking. That's my point. Okay. I'm done.
7: How's he going to be remembered as a Laker? I mean, do you look at him as like, hey, he set all these records, he's one of the greatest of all time, we're appreciative of the Bubble Boy Championship? I mean, it feels like everywhere he goes, it's very transactional. And there's not, maybe outside of Cleveland because of the story, because of where he grew up and bringing them a championship, that it's just, it's all about business. And maybe that's what it is. And even whether it's Jordan or Kobe or whoever else, that maybe gets misconstrued, but it doesn't feel like it's a connection that's like passion, et cetera. It's kind of like, all right, kind of understood why he was coming here. Kind of got it. Now he's gone. Kind of moving on with the next guy, you know?
5: Yeah, just at that point.
7: I mean, not to compare it to Love Island, but it kind of feels like it's a little bit like, you know,
5: kind of getting around Love Island.
7: Yeah, just like, hey, I'm out.
5: Wait a second, just trying to get. You were just in his room business earlier. I don't get it. Like, yeah. What's going on here?
6: Well,
5: and I also think, look, at the time when he joined the Lakers, they were a shell of themselves as far as a franchise goes. They, you know, the Clippers were, you know, had been dominating the season series against the Lakers. They just, like, it had felt like they were in a real downturn. And that was coming off the heels of, you know, the Lonzo Ball stuff and all the, like, that whole era of Lakers basketball that was just a mess. Magic Johnson just walking away and just saying, I'm good here.
6: I'm going to just go win championships elsewhere.
5: Yeah, there was just, it just, they were not in a good spot. So at least he came there. He got them competitive. They got their championship, however you feel about it. And so all of that as well. But there's also, man, there were early exits, missed playoffs, injury concerns, drama. And I just think that the Lakers and their fan base never really wrapped their arms around the idea of him being a Laker. And then on top of that, you know, Kobe Bryant, like, there was always comparisons to Kobe Bryant. They were never going to like him like Kobe Bryant. They were never going to feel the same way about him. And I just think that it just always did feel transactional. And I think they just looked at it and said, hey, man, we get it, but, you know, we're never going to, I don't think anybody's crying about the LeBron era in LA ending. And what's weird about it is that it's the longest stint he's had with any team in his career.
6: Hmm.
5: And it just feels very thin, like very empty. And now he, you know, moves on and he'll go play for, you know, his 18th team or whatever it is now. So,
6: yeah, I mean, but he chose the road of mercenary. You know, I mean, that was he wanted rings. And listen, he tried his darndest. He did some amazing things early on in Cleveland. They just couldn't get it for one reason or another. If you want to say it was LeBron didn't know how to win it at the time, or Cleveland didn't know how to win it at the time, or whatever you want to attribute it to, it is what it is, but they couldn't win it. He chose to go to somebody else's team. And I think that became a part of the legacy of his career. And it could play a major part as to why sometimes the narrative works against him. Maybe people have like different feelings about his level of success based upon the fact that he had to go to Miami, where that was where, you know, Dwayne Wade was. They had already won one, but then they bring in Chris Bosh as well. It just, to me, I think he chose that role for good or for bad. So sure, you're going to look at what he does as transactional. Sure, you're going to look at it as, oh, well, he leveraged, you know, rosters and different things like that to get to where he was able to get to. But none of this matters if he's not the superior ball player that he is, right? Like Robert Horry has more championship rings than anybody. And well, not more than Bill Russell, but he's got a ton of championship rings, and nobody's questioning his legacy. They call him what? Big Play Horry or something like
5: Big
6: that.
5: Big Shot Bob.
6: Big Shot Bob.
5: Hell yeah.
6: I mean, nobody's looking at him like he's a mercenary, but most of his rings are from different organizations, but he's never been the guy on a team. And so you don't judge him the same way. You don't put the same type of, you know, pressure or the same type of weight on greatness when they're not the main guy. LeBron James is the main guy. He went, as Q made the point the other day, he went to Miami and became the main guy. He went to the Lakers and became the main guy. And they had success everywhere he's been. They've had success in Cleveland, in Miami, here in LA. They've had success. And LeBron James, as a player, has had so much success that he's actually in the debate constantly as to who is the greatest of all time. So good for him. Good for him for having such a brilliant career that you would actually be forced to have that type of conversation surrounding him. So yeah, sure, it's transactional, but with that being said, it's transactional because of how brilliant he's been as a player.
5: Sure. I have a question for you guys. What would you consider a bigger achievement for him in LA? The bubble championship or the in-season tournament title?
7: Which most people forgot they even won that in the first place.
5: I mean, so stupid. Just answer the question.
7: Well, let me do this. Let me do this. Well, I'll say the Bubble Boy Championship. I want to give LeVar a moment just to kind of marinate on this, let him think about it, and let you know that recovery starts with sleep, but sleeping hot makes that tough. 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
6: I'm not going to answer.
5: Why not? Why won't you answer it?
6: Because I'm not.
5: That's a legitimate question.
6: For you.
5: All right, let me ask you this. Were there more people at the in-season championship, or were there more people at the bubble championship?
7: Okay, which parade? Which parade had more people?
5: Right, okay. Answer the question.
6: Oh, gosh. That's a good one, though. That is a good one. That is a good one, but it was because of COVID that they did not have a large group of people spectating the game. It's a great point, though. Point you made.
5: You know, I think this is important stuff. And now we get to wait and see what the next move is. I'm curious to see when he does make his next decision. I'm curious to see when that is done. We got the holiday here. I think he's gonna drag it out a little bit here. Try and milk some of this. What's he gonna do? Where's he gonna end up? I mean, one last go. Like, this is the last time that he can go this direction. So how long do you think it goes? Like a week before he announces it? Probably gonna wait till after 4th of July. You know, he doesn't want to get overshadowed by the holiday being on a weekend. So what do you think? Like next Monday, Tuesday, he makes a decision here? I'm trying to get a timeline on this stuff, man.
6: I'm curious as to where he's going to go, because I get this strange feeling. Everybody's saying Golden State, but I don't think it's Golden State.
7: It's Cleveland?
6: I do not think it's Cleveland.
7: Ooh. You're trying to say it's Washington is what you're trying to say.
6: That's
7: the wild card you're trying to throw in there, because you're saying, hey, man, I talked to all my boys back there and they told me something.
5: I was talking to my guy, Cuffs the Legend, and he was saying Miami.
6: Oh, yeah?
5: Yeah.
6: That's what I'm hearing.
7: What's Cuffs saying?
6: Miami. There's a strong potential that Miami could be the winner in the LeBron James. I'm just telling you.
7: Sticks. Now, if Cuffs is wrong, do you guys give a hard time about it?
6: No, because we know he talked to him. Like, he literally talks to him on the phone. So, he's got personal relationships with most of those guys. So, he's generally usually right. I guess he made...
7: Whitney's saying a bunch of stuff about potentially Cleveland and Jaylen Brown coming with him and all that stuff. And then there's, like, the Golden State. I mean, there's other people who talk to him. Talk to his camp, right?
6: For certain. I would assume so. I know he's been... Cuffs has been pretty accurate. I mean, he's on some Shams level with what he calls out. And he said, be on the lookout for possibly Jaylen Brown ending up in, Charlotte. He's like, the way they cleared out space the way that they did and some of the things that they were, you know, able to do. He said, watch out for Jaylen Brown being in Charlotte. So now if he called that one right, that would be pretty interesting. We'll see how it all plays out.
5: Yeah, I mean, and if he got it wrong on this show, he wouldn't hear the end of it. Because we seem to bathe.
7: That's how we roll, buddy.
5: we bathe in bad picks on this show. Dang. We do not let people let it go.
6: You mean we do not let you let it go?
5: No, I mean, listen.
6: I did have a very bad moment, too. I had a very bad moment what I got going on.
5: You were willing to wager it all during the NBA playoffs.
6: That's true.
5: Would have changed the whole dynamic of our show.
6: That is true.
5: Like, we would have been WNBA heavy on this show. Had you got
7: Cleveland!
5: There would have been...
6: WNBA heavy, huh?
5: Yeah, there have been a lot of changes on this show.
6: So stupid.
8: If the Cleveland Cavaliers win this series, I'll get a sex change.
5: It is two pros and a cup of Joe here on Fox Sports Radio. My project.
6: Yeah. We back, y'all.
5: So we are going to have the usuals coming up later on. We got another edition of In Case You Missed It. We've got our midweek awards. Petros Papadakis is going to stop by. You know, he's going to have a lot on the LeBron fiasco that went down. And then we're going to close up shop with another edition of The Leftovers. All of it is yours here on this 3-hour extravaganza. Up next, though, the celebrations are on in the world of sports. We'll get into it right here on FSR.
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40: So however many rings you have, you subtract every time you move teams willingly.
41: Ooh. I like that.
42: So if you move via free agency or demand a trade,
40: correct,
42: you get that ring out of there.
41: Yes.
42: So what's James Harden at? A -7 right about now?
41: Well, what's Kawhi at?
42: One. I mean, unless you count this as a I demanded a trade and you got me out of here, so that way that then he's down to zero.
0: What do you got, Taylor?
1: The problem with this formula and why I thought you would push back against it,
0: yeah,
1: because your boy Michael Jordan goes from 6 to 5.
0: Well, how's that? He has 8, first off, in my personal record.
42: Wow, that's yes. Right. So he just dropped from 8 to 7.
1: Well, he went to the Wizards willingly.
0: That's yeah. Well, he had ownership though. Don't try to do this thing with Michael Jordan where you're trying to get me to take away rings from Michael Jordan. I'm adding rings to Michael Jordan.
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1: Yep, top boys.
0: LeVar Arrington, Brady Quinn, Jonas Knox with you. Up top, boys.
1: Y'all boy. Should reenact that joint, though, for real, for real. Y'all should put on some, like, airmen suits.
2: Oh, I thought you meant the volleyball scene. Let's get it.
1: I mean, however, whatever. I'm just talking about the, like, legit. Weren't they on the runway when they did the up top?
0: Yeah.
3: No. It was volleyball scene. The volleyball scene is where it starts.
0: No, they did it. They were walking on the runway.
3: Volleyball scene is where it starts. And the runway's later on.
1: Okay, but they did do it on the runway. To me, the iconic one was on the runway. Didn't they, like, jump and do it, too? Like, wasn't it, like, real, like, energetic?
0: I don't know. I'm not a...
3: I don't know about that.
0: I'll be honest with you. Kind of an overrated movie, if you ask me.
3: Wow. So, all right.
0: Not the greatest. Not bad. I mean, I'll watch it. It's just... I don't think it's as great as everyone says
1: it definitely it was... During the volleyball game, too, though. Because he slapped him on his leg. No, they did do it on the runway, too, though.
0: Yeah.
1: But it's the same exact way. They do it the same exact way.
3: Yeah, that's
1: the point of it. Yeah,
3: okay. That's why you top gun it. Yeah, top gun it. That's what you say.
1: Okay, you two top gun it.
0: Yeah.
3: Well, no, you can do that with anyone. No, it's just it never caught on in different, you know,
1: cultures.
3: Settings or groups.
1: Oh.
3: Cultures for you. Yeah. Uh-huh. Like... We were like, oh, Top Gun that. Yeah, you know?
1: Like, literally, there was a time where y'all said Top Gun it.
3: I say that to Jonas sometimes. Yeah. I said to my kids. Like, my daughter knows Top. We had a swim meet last night. She got out of one of the medleys. They did really well. I was like, Top Gun me. And she did it. Right? Or as she walked by. It's very casual.
0: Huh. See that?
3: Yeah.
1: Just didn't catch on, huh?
3: She's, like, smooth with it now.
1: Is
3: like,
1: she?
3: To the point where, like, yeah, like for a 9-year-old, like, she does it pretty well.
1: Does she slap your leg when she does it? Like, when she hits it up top and then comes down and slap your leg like Cruz does?
3: It's not your leg. You hit up top and you slap, like, as you walk by each other.
0: Yeah. It's like a 12-6.
3: Yeah.
0: 12 o'clock high five.
3: That's a great way to
0: put it. 6 o'clock high five.
3: Yeah. There you go. It's perfect.
0: But who did? Was it Kid and Play that did the...
1: The toe tap?
0: Yeah, so...
1: We created this thing called dapping, and that definitely was a cultural phenomenon. Or give me a pound, dap or pound, same thing.
3: Pound,
1: but
3: you guys
1: different.
3: Are you guys are claiming the pound? Okay,
1: who pounded first?
0: Didn't
3: I don't know.
0: I think Fauci did, didn't he?
3: I was just saying. I thought Howie Mandel did. He's so germophobic. He won't even shake someone's hand.
1: No, it goes back before that. The dap came. The dap in he is pretty old. The dap in the pound came from the black community.
3: not to get off on a tangent. Have you seen how awkward he is around people when he meets them?
1: Oh, I met him, and it was
3: awkward.
1: Did
3: he shake your hand?
1: No, and I put it out, but everybody looked at. Like I put my hand out, everybody was like, "I looked around like what?"
3: like speaking of cultures, think about like other cultures, like how rude that is to not at any point in time. Embrace someone else that you're meeting.
1: Just don't go out. That's my whole thing. Just don't go out in public places.
3: What a weirdo.
1: It's such
3: seriously.
1: It's got to be such an inconvenience to have to explain to every single person, or just don't become famous. You got to explain to every single person, I don't want to shake your hand.
3: My greater beef is the fact that
1: gloves.
3: If you're going to be a judge on a show, why should anyone care what you think? Like, you don't even shake someone's hand.
0: Ah, good point.
1: Wear gloves. Just walk around with gloves on.
3: Yeah, like wear a hazmat
1: suit. Throw them away.
0: Like those Stanley
1: throw them
0: Cup
1: away,
0: guys.
1: You know?
0: Yeah, the guys who handle the cup.
1: Sure.
0: Just wear gloves.
1: White gloves. Then you can look at the dirt, be like, oh, I avoided some germs there.
3: Wear a full bodysuit like Mark Wahlberg in The Departed. I don't care what you wear.
1: Yeah.
3: I'm just saying, like, embrace people, man.
1: Yeah, oh, he
3: life ain't that long.
1: He makes it a point to explain to you he don't shake hands. So, my bad. Pounded him up or like hit him with the little fist dip, which my whole thing is aren't our knuckles exchanging the same
0: it's the whole
1: germs
0: weird.
1: It's
0: weird.
1: You know what I mean? Like just don't touch anybody at all.
0: You're talking to each other in close proximity.
1: That's your exchanging germs.
0: The whole thing's odd. Like the whole, you know, pound a fist, don't shake a hand, okay?
1: All right.
0: Anyways,
1: the original point is we created the dap and the pound, and we certainly own the soul brother.
3: Who's we, by the way?
1: Black people. Us. Oh, us. Okay. Us black people. Yeah.
0: Hey, it's radio. Okay. We can be whatever we want.
1: Huh?
0: Especially in the projects.
1: In my projects.
3: My projects big.
1: Yeah. Yeah.
2: All right.
3: I honestly, I love that song.
1: I used to know the words.
3: Great song. Yeah, I mean, I know the words.
0: It is two pros and a cup of Joe here on Fox Sports Radio. We are going to have another edition of In Case You Missed It coming up here shortly. But for all the latest, why did I just pretend like I was throwing to an update?
1: Were you about to throw it to Eddie? Because Eddie ain't here, man.
0: Bitch.
3: Yeah, well, what happened right there?
1: That light is
3: Are you okay?
0: Yeah, maybe.
3: Are you okay?
1: That's that CTE, bro.
0: Damn.
1: We're going to donate your brain to studies.
2: Is there a reset button on Jonas?
0: All right, can I redo that again?
2: Yes.
1: Let's reset. Give a countdown.
0: 3, 2,
1: here we go.
0: 1. Two pros and a cup of Joe, Fox Sports Radio, yep. LeVar Arrington, Brady Quinn, Jonas Knox with you here. Coming up in about 10 minutes from now, we will have another edition of In Case You Missed It. But right now, it is time for the Tire Rack Play of the Day.
4: Barkley plays it inside to Elise. Back it goes to Barkley. They're in again. It's brilliant by Mbappe. Brilliant. Unerring skill from Mbappe. And he's chasing down Lionel Messi for this golden boot.
0: World Cup on Fox on the call. 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
1: You know, it's Bobby Bonilla Day today.
0: Oh, that's right.
1: Yeah, he gets
0: yeah,
1: another.
0: Don't, hey, don't
1: gets
0: get another, Brady started.
1: Gets another.
0: Oh, get him started.
1: 1.193 or something like that.
0: Don't get him started.
1: Jeez.
0: Yeah.
1: When does that end? Like never, huh?
0: Oh, I don't know.
1: They just pay him that for that's like his Social Security
0: and
1: or
0: it's,
1: something.
0: It's always fun because the Mets are so bad and just gave Juan Soto $765 million, whatever it is. And it just appears that he didn't get along with anybody and doesn't want to play half the time. They just fired their manager. Like they're awful. And then there's a friendly reminder. Oh, by the way, you still owe a guy
1: who
0: hasn't played
1: like a million
0: since the 1940s. A million and change each and every year.
1: Dang. That's crazy.
3: That's a bit egregious, but yeah.
1: Right. Since the 1940s. Hey, so on another note, one of my gifts yesterday was the limited edition Air Max Grateful Dead, the Grateful Dead Oregon Duck deals. They're pretty freaking sweet, bro. They're
2: the tie-dye ones?
1: Yes.
2: Oh, stop.
1: Yes. Added those to my collections. And I know I didn't get you.
0: Look,
1: I know we haven't delivered Brady Hitch sneakers yet, but I got to say, I did not purchase these shoes, but I had been saying I wanted these Grateful Dead limited edition Air Maxes, and they're phenomenal. Yeah, that's them.
0: That's them?
1: Yeah.
0: I don't want to be disrespectful.
1: Okay.
0: They look like Nickelodeon shoes.
1: Okay. They're colorful.
0: Yeah, but like it doesn't. I was thinking like real tie-dyed, like all the way through, and it looks like it was slimed.
1: Hmm. They're pretty sweet shoes.
0: But comfortable though.
1: I won't put them on for a while.
0: Why not?
1: Well, you gotta wait to break them out. How about my son has money now, right? He's an NIL kid.

0: Adidas. Do not mess up Penn State's uniforms.
1: I agree.
0: I'm going to have some real problems if you mess that thing up.
1: You know what's interesting is somebody wrote an article about how Nike, the relationship with Penn State and Nike goes so much deeper than a shoe. And they started listing all of the reasons why and the conversations between Phil and Joe
2: and all this.
1: And then they addressed the sweatshops.
2: Oh, I was just kidding. That's actually
1: then he spoke. Okay. Yeah. And then he spoke, you know, Phil Knight spoke at Joe's funeral, his memorial service and all that old other stuff. I was like, it's so funny though, that what was conveniently missing from this written article, it's very nicely written, was the fact that they took Joe's name off of the building in Eugene in Nike Town. Like they distanced themselves from Joe after the free report came out. And there was a failure to mention that, which I thought was an interesting omission of information to what was considered to be, in my estimation, why the hell did we leave Nike letter. Y'all got it? Did y'all catch what I just hit you with?
2: Yeah.
1: Somebody so there's like a shot being taken and it was leveraged through the relationship between Phil Knight and Joe Paterno. But Phil Knight pulled Joe's name off of everything in Nike Town, like where Nike headquarters is. Like he had a building with his name on it. It was the Joe Paterno building and they took his name off of it. Like they basically erased him when the free report
2: never put it back up.
1: No. And what's crazy is that's the first thing I thought about when we said we were announcing we were leaving Nike. Like we basically wanted to go to a company that wanted to work to make us top three teams on their roster, you know, and I didn't feel any type of way about it. Like people were getting super sensitive about it. I didn't feel any way about it at all. Like they wanted to erase us. They wanted to erase their relationship with us. I mean, I know they re-upped with us. They re-upped their deal. But, hey, shots out to Adidas. And speaking of that, I can send you a nice pair of Adidas. Just text me your address.
2: Hell yeah.
1: Yeah. Some nice ones.
2: By the way, upgrade your FIFA World Cup 2026 setup. 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Speaking of the World Cup, here are the scores from yesterday. Norway over Ivory Coast 2-1. France over Sweden 3-0. Mexico winners 2-0 over Ecuador. Coming up next here, we are going to have another edition of In Case You Missed It, and it's yours right here on FSR.
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9: May 15, 9 a.m. Two women quietly waiting at the doctor's office. Woman 1 says, "Cold day, huh?" Woman 2, "What's that?" Woman 1, "Kinda cold today." Woman 2, "Yeah, wasn't expecting that." Woman 1, "What is it, 47 degrees? Woman 2, "No, more like 45. Woman 1, yeah, makes sense. At least it's not raining. Woman 2, "That would be sad." Woman 1, "So sad." Woman 2, "The weather." Woman 1, "Crazy." 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

0: Sports Radio. LeVar Arrington, Brady Quinn, Jonas Knox with you here. Coming up top of next hour, we'll call it a little over 10 minutes from now. We are going to tell you about how somebody has decided, you know what? We're going to move forward, and we're going to get focused on what should have been the priority all along. We'll get into that for you right here on FSR. 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
1: Sometimes you can't get to everything in the world of sports or entertainment. Good thing the guys are here to bring you, in case you missed it.
0: You know, guys, we mentioned it as one of LeBron James's accolades with the Lakers, and we got big news. You know that NBA Cup, formerly known as the in-season tournament? The NBA announced that the Cup will be played at Butler's Hinkle Fieldhouse this upcoming season. So congratulations. In the midst of all the other off-season news of the NBA, just so everybody's aware, the in-season tournament / NBA Cup will be played at Butler's home court coming up next season. Listen.
2: Sweet.
0: Adam Silver. Let's not get carried away. All right. You had a good NBA Finals. The ratings were a success. There was a lot of really fun storylines to come out of it. Most notably, that slob who dumped a trash can out during the parade to take it home and then lost her job. There was a lot of great stories that came out of it. Nobody gives a crap about the NBA Cup and about when the NBA Cup is going to be or where the NBA Cup is going to be at. They don't care. So let's not get ahead of ourselves. Let's not all of a sudden get comfortable and think that you're now back in the conversation with the great sports discussions that are out there. This is about NBA free agency. Nobody gives a rip about the in-season tournament. Just want to get that clear.
2: I mean, I don't even give a rip about this segment because of the NBA in-season tournament.
0: So damn. So the segment.
2: Think about that. I don't even give a rip about the segment, let alone the tournament itself.
3: That's fair.
2: Yeah. Well, neither does Lorena. You know why? She's taking us to break. She don't even want us to do Broadway anymore.
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27: LeBron James told the Lakers he will play elsewhere this coming season. That gives the Lakers about $50 million in cap space. The LA Clippers are sending Kawhi Leonard to Toronto for two first-rounders and Brandon Ingram. To the World Cup, France shut out Sweden 3-0. Two more goals for Kylian Mbappe. Norway eliminated Ivory Coast 2-1 on a goal in the 86th minute by Erling Haaland. The late game to Mexico 2-0 over Ecuador. Mexico will now face the England Congo winner this Sunday. To Major League Baseball, Philadelphia shut out Pittsburgh 8-0. Winning pitcher Christopher Sanchez, 9 strikeouts in 7 innings. Washington ended Boston's 5-game winning streak 8-1. Texas won it 6 straight, 4-2 over Cleveland. The White Sox won again 9-3 at Baltimore. Wins for the Dodgers and Cubs. Tampa Bay won it 6 straight. Detroit beat the Yankees. I'm Steve DeSager.
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1: College football Hall of Famer LeVar Arrington. 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

0: actually, that's what that documentary like inspired me.
1: Which one?
0: I told y'all what I was watching. Earth, Wind, and Fire was one of the docs. That's Earth, Wind, and Fire right there.
1: All right.
0: Yeah, the elements, baby.
1: Oh.
0: Yeah.
1: Thought it was Village People.
2: Oh, man, come on.
0: It's too soon.
1: Why?
2: It's way too soon.
1: No, I'm not. I didn't know.
0: Man, it's too soon, man.
1: I wasn't
2: he always does that, too.
0: He gets carried away.
2: He does. He gets way too carried away.
0: Your need for help is real. That's all I can tell you, man. That's all I can tell you.
1: I thought the song was The Village People. I didn't know
2: when it was Earth, Wind. I mean, honestly, how many songs The Village People sang could you actually recall?
0: YMCA.
1: Yeah.
0: That's it?
2: Yeah, that's it. So, like, why would you immediately throw... Which doesn't sound anything like that song.
0: Correct.
2: If you weren't trying to make a joke.
1: It wasn't a joke. I really thought it was. I thought it was Village People. I don't know Earth, Wind, and Fire. That's why when LeVar mentioned the documentary, I was like, which one?
0: Are you being serious? Like, for 2 seconds, are you being serious?
1: Yeah.
0: Because I'm looking at your, you need help, bruh.
1: What is, I don't understand.
2: You're telling me
1: you
2: need help.
1: See, this is
2: he needs help.
1: This is the problem. Like, we
0: Lorena,
1: can't
0: dial him up, man. So, whoever it is, they need to come get him. Look at that man's tooth.
2: He needs help, man.
0: Good.
1: The accusations on this show, enough's enough. Enough is enough. By the way, it is Two Pros and a Cup of Joe here on Fox Sports Radio.
0: You're right.
1: LeVar Arrington, Brady Quinn, Jonas Knox with you. 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If you're listening on the podcast, we appreciate you doing so. We are back in our standard time slot. Spent the last 2 days on the Dan Patrick Show.
3: Welcome back.
1: Yeah. Listen, did you miss us, Lorena?
3: So much. I hate when you leave me.
1: I know. It's unfortunate.
2: Oh, it's nice for her to say.
1: Yeah. It's unfortunate.
0: Hate to see you leave, but love to see you go.
2: Oh. Dang.
3: Can you walk out a little slower next time?
0: Dang.
1: In
0: my projects.
2: My projects big in my project. Everybody.
0: Yeah. Lorena, Patty.
2: Don't come to my projects.
0: Patty came to the big house with us.
2: Project.
4: You little bitch.
0: Dang.
5: Aye, aye, Captain.
4: Aye, aye, Captain.
1: You little bitch.
0: The other one. Say the other one you say all the time. That's that one.
1: No, because now you gave me a complex.
0: Yeah,
1: about
0: go ahead, say it. Because it's really close. Go ahead, say it.
1: You little fart box.
3: All right, let's see if he matches the sound drop.
6: Your little fart box.
3: Put a little more in the art.
0: No way.
1: By the way, if
0: Jonas sounds like profanity, he actually sounds like he's saying what he's saying.
1: So if England wins.
2: Do you know how offensive that is, too, by the way?
0: Oh.
2: It's so offensive.
1: By the way, if.
2: Could just imagine someone walking up to you and calling you a little fart box. That might be the most offensive thing someone could say.
0: You think?
1: It's pretty.
2: It's up there.
1: It's pretty rude.
2: It's up there.
1: By the way, if England, speaking of that accent, if England does win, they will be playing Mexico in Mexico City in the next round at the World Cup
0: really?
1: On Sunday. On Sunday, which is going to be.
0: That would be bad for them.
1: That's, well, it'll
0: talk
1: be
0: about
1: bad.
0: Home field advantage.
1: Because I would assume England would be favored. I would assume. And so the thought would be England's probably going to win that game. And to win that game in Mexico City, things could get dicey there. So.
0: Gonna have to get them out of there, huh? Like, get them out of there.
1: It could be a problem. 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Paid for by the Department of Homeland Security. Speaking of the World Cup, as we mentioned here, the scores from yesterday, Mexico over Ecuador 2-0, Norway over the Ivory Coast 2-1, and France beat Sweden 3-0. All right, so we do have a little bit on the Brendan Sorsby discussion. Sorsby and the NFLPA reached a settlement with the NFL over their decision to not hold a supplemental draft this year. Instead, Sorsby is going to focus on preparing for the 2027 NFL draft. This from a memo that was sent out yesterday. We have confirmed this from the NFL. We have confirmed with the NFLPA and Brendan Sorsby there will be no further litigation regarding his entry into the NFL, and that instead Mr. Sorsby will focus on his preparation for entry into the league via the 2027 NFL draft. For purposes of league and CBA rules, Mr. Sorsby will be considered a draft eligible player for the draft in 2027, and he will not be eligible to sign an NFL player contract until the completion of the 2027 NFL draft. So this feels like where it should have always been, maybe from the get-go. Just took a little, a few detours to get us here.
0: If he wanted to go play at, say, like scuba, or something like that, would he be allowed to do that?
2: I'm sorry, what?
0: Like at one of those like last chance U spots, you know, like a junior, a JC or something like that. If he wanted to go play JUCO just so he could continue to play and keep, you know, kind of not get too rusty, what is there anywhere where he can go play next season?
2: I don't believe so. I mean, I think everything's been pretty well documented about not allowing him to play and taking away his eligibility. I mean, at least it'll be tried in court even if he did. Well, I mean, to your point, though, like the NCAA is not over the
0: I was about
2: junior
0: to say,
2: college.
0: What that exists there.
2: Yeah, I don't know. I mean, would it be worth it, honestly? Let me ask you this. Like, if the point's just to go play, like, is he helping himself? Like, is that going to really change the perception of a team by him playing for a JUCO?
0: I feel like if he went to a legitimate JUCO, you're going to play with athletes that are legitimate D1 athletes.
2: And, right. And so, but my point is, though, like he's already got 2 years of film out there. So does he really need to go to a lower level and play to prove what? Like, I would actually argue his greatest issue right now is everything off the field. And so now the game's being taken away from you to focus on everything off the field. So you can, you know, enter into the NFL draft having all this rehabilitation, a lot of time to sit, focus, and prepare yourself for a lot of those conversations, but also getting help with the issues he's got. So I would say if he goes back and tries to play somewhere else, it almost makes it look worse. Like he's trying to avoid actually getting the help that he needs.
0: Maybe. I mean, maybe he's just moving on. You know, and the reason why I mention it is, again, you're getting reps. You're getting impactful reps. I mean, if it doesn't go well for you, it just doesn't go well. I mean, it's at the JC level. I mean, maybe people will pay attention because of them knowing why he's there.
2: Well, there's injury risk, too.
0: There are injury risks. Yeah, sure.
2: It's like,
0: sure.
2: Is that really worth
0: there it? There is that. I mean, just curious. Just curious. Like, you get to do reps. You know, and for what it's worth, if you go to one of these types of places, you integrate into the community and you do things along the lines of what you're talking about, where you don't do anything to hurt your brand. You have somebody help you build your brand.
1: Well, I don't think you can bet on JUCO games, to my understanding.
0: Or so. Maybe you can. You just do it with a bookie. Mm. And maybe even though it's dirtier, it's a little cleaner.
2: Yeah, I just, there's really no upside. That feels like more of a downside.
0: Oh, okay.
2: You know, risk of things.
0: I just was thinking, get reps. I mean, god dang, Marshawn Lynch was taking reps, practicing with high school kids just to get his reps in. I'm just, you know, for me, I would be thinking, can I get reps? Can I get impactful reps?
2: Right, but Ty Simpson started 1 year at Alabama, and he was able to get drafted in the first round. We've seen other guys start 1 year, get drafted. He's got 2 years
0: but,
2: to start.
0: But Ty started and went into the draft. Ty didn't start 1 year and then take a year off and then go into the draft. I'm just saying.
2: Look, here's what I've said all along. I don't think he was going to be a first round pick in next year's draft anyway. You know, I think his best chance to go in the first round would have been this past year's draft, which obviously he didn't declare. So it's a moot point. But, you know, if that's ultimately what the decision is, like, I don't think he's going to be a first round pick.
0: Well, if you're a first round he's first round graded for this year, right? He was first round graded. If he was a first round
2: hold on. I don't know that that's a thing because I don't know that anyone graded him. He never declared.
0: Okay.
2: So people can throw out the idea.
0: Right.
2: They can throw out the idea, but as you'll learn if you ever go to the combine, see some of the people in the media line, JoeSchmoDraft.com can throw him as projecting him to be a first round pick. Wow. I'm telling you, you've never seen more people who have draft websites that get credentialed to go to an event than the NFL Combine. And you're like, oh, can you come by? And it's two pros and a cup of draft. .com and like come on our pre-draft tracker. It's like,
1: hey,
2: no, absolutely not.
1: Can I do that next year? Can I make up a draft website? 100%. And then you guys come on.
2: You'll
1: go to
2: the NFL. You'll get credentials. Okay. You're waiting a long line, but right, you'll get credentials. Perfect.
1: And then you guys come on as guests, and I'll just make it seem like, man, he's pulling everybody. How's he got all this sort of leverage?
0: I mean, isn't that what you do for the Super Bowl every year? Even though there's no one there.
2: It's a bit more legitimate going in with all that. It's just from my experience with both.
1: By the way, two pros and a cup of draft is a great name for a website. There's no way that's taken.
2: No, it's not taken. I've actually looked it up before. But I mean, it's just a different feel. Like you know, the security around the Super Bowl versus the security around the Combine. It's very different. I mean, and there's just so many different walks of life that are around the Combine. It feels like predatory in nature. Like there's like the agents, the insurance guys, the training guys. There's like a chiropractic convention. There's just all these people who are trying to grab these young, young kids who are coming out of college all bright eyed and bushy tailed. They have no idea what they're doing yet. I mean, it's different now with the NIL era, but I would say like 10 years ago, these guys just like, oh, you're willing to give me what? Have me do what? Wear what? Oh, I get paid money? Awesome. Like, guys were so excited to finally make money. It was just like such a predatory environment at the Combine.
1: So you're saying security would have, if she goes to the Combine, that Lorena would be able to get through and not be, be waiting out in front.
2: I think it would be much easier for Lorena to get through security, at the NFL Combine than the Super Bowl.
1: Okay.
2: Yes.
1: All right.
2: Then Radio Row at the Super Bowl. Based on this past year.
0: They gave her
2: yes.
0: some.
2: Although,
0: work.
2: I gotta be honest, Ray, I feel like you were trying to finagle something based on what the actual credential process was.
3: I don't know.
2: It felt like one of those where like everyone had a ticket to get in, and then your ticket was like,
3: yeah,
2: not
3: like
2: the
3: I
2: same
3: got
2: section.
3: Mine from the homeless man on the sidewalk who was like, hey, I got a ticket for you. I'll get you into this event. That's what it felt like. I felt like I had a knockoff one.
1: I did. Like I said, I mean, I did think it was admirable that you guys were willing to wait with her. That you guys were willing to wait with her.
0: you definitely went in and started getting set up.
1: Yeah.
2: He got so antsy. And I'm like, this doesn't seem like a good move to leave Ray out.
1: Yeah, they
2: here.
1: Said, where are you guys from? I said, Riverside. That's where we're from.
0: Dang.
1: Got a show California? To do. So this whole year, leading up into next year's draft, just throwing against the air, just like long process?
2: This could be the best thing that's ever happened for him personally. It might be one of the better things that's ever happened for him as a player from this standpoint. He's still going to get a shot. If there's anything mechanically he wants to work on, he will actually have the chance to, during this period of time, really work out those kinks. They say it takes 10,000 reps in order to truly ingrain something in your muscle memory. And just look, having played 2 years with Tim Tebow, once I left Denver, and I believe Tim went to New York after that, and I ended up having a back injury. And so I had to have back surgery out in LA. And I went out and saw Tom House, saw the guys out there at 3D QB. And I was working through kind of like, hey, what can I do to kind of help prevent this? Lower back surgeries obviously are tough on any rotational athlete. And Tim was out there at the time training, and he was trying to fix his throwing motion. He had worked with everyone. When we were in Denver, I mean, I swear to God, it was between our quarterback coach, Ben McDaniels, our initial coach at the time, Josh McDaniels, their dad had even come, who was like a legendary high school coach back in the state of Ohio. Adam Gase, who became our quarterback coach. I think even Elway went down there at one point. I mean, everyone had tried working with him at some point to work on the motion and shortening it up. And then it became like along his journey, people thought that like that was the issue with, his ability to play, which I've always felt this way. Your throwing motion is your throwing motion by the time you get to the NFL. It's going to be really, really hard to change it because you have so many other things you got to take into account. Like you've got to obviously the offense, the language, the defenses that you're facing, just even knowing your personnel and the tendencies. There's so much on your plate mentally that you're going to revert back to your greatest form of training. And if you haven't fixed it by now, once those, you know, once you get in those live game scenarios, it's not going to change. And so the hard part for him was like, I always thought his issue was more like processing and how he saw the field because of how we tried to make different reads for him and like really simplify it. And he still struggled with that at times. So it wasn't like everyone wants to make it about his throwing motion. It wasn't that. I mean, he had longer motion, but he was successful in college doing it. He had success at the NFL level at times doing that. So it was more of if you could get him to be more decisive with his decisions. And the reason why I bring that up is because when I saw him out there, they were talking about, oh, we fixed it and this and that. I'm like, it looks like the exact same to me. You know, and I spent 2 years with him throwing like every day and seeing it. So like I understand what comes along with this. So anyway, the point is for Sorsby, if there is something there, he doesn't have to worry about a live game scenario right now. He doesn't have to worry about anything other than from this July 1st date all the way to April when the draft is, and maybe you'd say the combine if he gets invited before then in late February, he can work on that throwing motion fix, that footwork fix, whatever it is. And so he could really focus on being the best version of himself because once the season starts. And it's really, really hard to work on fundamentals once you get in the course of a season. And again, just going back to the initial conversation, I just don't see any value in going down to the JUCO level to get reps. Like as much as it sounds like it, you know, hey, it'd be good for him to get reps. I'm not against getting reps. It's just he's done enough at this point to be considered. And so I don't know that that's going to help him. And if you got injured, how that sets him back. And it's just I wouldn't, that doesn't make sense to me.
0: Would going to Canadian Football League be a step back or to UFL?
2: You know what, Var? It's so different.
0: Okay.
2: People don't realize how you got one more player, the way the field's confined, the whole, you know, multiple like forward motion, all that. Some guys I talked to that went up there that played quarterback, you know, they definitely said it was an adjustment. Like they were like, yeah, you almost have to kind of like one guy's just not, you're not even really looking at because there's so many other things going on. And so I think it would take a decent amount of time to learn that game a bit. You know, they only have three downs and everything else that, you know, would it be a step down in talent compared to the NFL level?
0: Yeah. Of course. Yeah.
2: Compared to college? I don't know. Like, I don't know if if Indiana last year would be able to beat the best CFL team. I have no idea. Maybe they would. Like, by the way, maybe you should start a game. That'd be pretty dope. Mm. You know, have it up in Toronto or Vancouver or
0: something. You
2: somewhere.
0: Know, they used to do that. That well, they had the I college all-stars like play yeah. the NFL. Like an NFL team.
2: Yeah.
0: And I think
2: yeah, I remember that.
0: Because Bill Belichick tells the story about Walter Payton playing against, I want to say, like the Dallas Cowboys or the Pittsburgh Steelers, maybe.
1: What happened?
0: They say he was beasting on pro players as a college kid. Beasting. I think it was the Steelers, if my recollection serves me correctly. Could be.
2: You get the point. Like,
0: yeah, no
2: he
0: doubt.
2: Did do
0: no
2: that,
0: doubt. Yeah, I get you.
2: I'm not sure. I mean, the ball's different. Like, I'm not sure it would make the most sense for him just because he might need a year before he gets all that stuff down. And again, people try to, they try to take away from like, oh, it's just one more player. It's like, well, dude, it makes a difference. Like when you're a quarterback back there and you're used to seeing 11 on the defense, now you see 12 and then you're getting your head knocked off because it's like, well, I forgot about that guy. You know, it's like, it all looks different. And I don't know that helps prepare him for the NFL game, you know, by not having those defensive configurations that you're used to seeing or at least playing against and then throwing in kind of a wild card of, oh, what does it look like with 12 out there?
1: Mm-hmm. Now, Brendan Sorsby did release a statement, if you guys would like to hear it.
0: I'm betting it's something that's along.
1: I see that right there. Like,
0: it's along the lines of how grateful he is to just have the opportunity to reflect and get ready for next year.
2: Well, what are you willing to bet is the question. You know, if you're
0: betting, this is the problem, man. My eligibility. I got one more year eligibility. I'm willing to bet my last year eligibility on that being what he said.
2: Have you ever thought about challenging that just to see what the NCAA would say?
0: No.
1: He should.
2: Oh, right.
0: He You think so?
2: I'm more curious, like, not even, I don't have any eligibility, but I guess you can make the case now that they're on 5 for 5. Maybe you have 2 years for.
0: Maybe.
2: It would be interesting to try to challenge it just to see how far you could go in the court system at this point. Like, let's go to Happy Valley. We'll find a judge there and then we'll keep working from that standpoint. I mean, you could be like LeBron. You could play with your son.
1: Oh, it's great.
0: If I went, that would be interesting.
1: Does Keno have any eligibility left?
0: Yes.
1: Oh, come on.
0: Yeah. All three of us.
1: Yeah.
0: Huh?
2: Can you imagine you guys all standing back there, like off the ball and just like looking at each other, like they're motioning across. You guys are communicating with one another, bumping the backers over.
0: That would be pretty
2: funny. And you'd be out there saying heinous things. Your sons would be like, Dad, you talk like that? Like, hell yeah, son.
0: Horrible things.
2: This is how we used to talk back then.
1: Yeah.
2: You guys are soft now.
0: F your life.
2: Some poor college kid. Well, now he's like 24, 25. But let's just say he's some poor 24, 25-year-old's looking at Var, and Var's just saying all these things to him.
0: Like, did he just say, I don't give a F about your life? Like,
2: yeah.
0: Eric Stecker looked at me with like, get your ass up. I don't care about your life, player.
2: Yeah. You start talking about his mama.
0: I never went to moms. I never went to girlfriends.
2: But maybe in this case, though, maybe he did know my mom. You know,
0: I mean, maybe I'm your daddy.
2: Give him the age gap,
0: and maybe I'm your daddy.
6: He's the daddy.
1: Yo, daddy.
0: Maybe that would be way too literal. That could be way too literal in some
1: cases.
6: What do you mean by that?
1: So this from Brendan Sorsby.
0: What did he say?
1: There's been a lot of news about me out there, and I want to share this statement to make sure things are clear. I accept 100% responsibility for my actions. I did not have control of my gambling problem, and it took getting caught for me to realize that. But it was truly the best thing that could have happened to me. Because of this, I've been able to get the help I need and fully focus on my recovery. The news about the supplemental draft changes nothing about my recovery. I will continue to take it one day at a time, focusing on making myself better throughout the process and making sure to share what I have learned and will continue to learn with others going forward. I am fully committed to being the best version of myself that I can be while getting ready for the 2027 draft. God makes no mistakes, and I look forward to seeing the good that is to come from this.
0: But you do.
1: P.S. I've got France plus 350 in the World Cup. So,
0: God don't make mistakes, but I do.
1: It just, you know, listen, man, like, I think everybody just sort of looks at it and says, probably should have been the way it was handled the entire time. I'm curious to see what Texas Tech's next statement is going to be regarding this whole fiasco or what their plan is going to be at quarterback. It just, you know, it just seems like, whatever that whole period of time was, we're finally at the result that it should have been the entire time. And
2: I'll be talking to Coach McGuire next week at Big 12 Media Days, so I'll get a sense.
0: Tell him I said, hey.
2: I will.
0: That's my dude.
2: I feel like it's going to be Will Hammond, you know, when it's all said and done. And that's the problem is people are sleeping on him. But if you're not getting great sleep, sometimes that happens because you're a little bit too hot. 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
1: It is two pros and a cup of Joe here on Fox Sports Radio. LeVar Arrington, Brady Quinn, Jonas Knox with you. 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
3: 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I can't call it a complete failure because he did win a championship. 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But this was a dud. Twice he didn't even make the playoffs. He was in the play-in, what, three times? You could start looking at it and you go, what? We got it. 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But last year, any NBA guy, go back, all you people out there, and go listen to those phony, flaky NBA analysts. Nobody wants to see LeBron and Luka. It was a dud.
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2: 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Yeah.

0: Is this a song about cocaine?
1: I don't know. It's called That Smell.
0: I'm almost positive it is.
2: Lynyrd Skynyrd, right?
1: I do believe so.
0: I think the song is about...
1: Oh, look it up now.
0: Yeah, look it up. I'm most positive that...
3: You might be right.
0: What's it called? Right. That Smell? Yeah, I'm almost positive it's about booger sugar.
3: Dang.
0: But we're having a chat, Lorena.
1: Oh, wow, yeah.
3: And why would you know that?
1: It says that...
3: Well, because...
1: Oh, go ahead.
3: You know, I say Jonas knows what it smells like. He doesn't know it.
4: And he knows what a song that's singing about it would sound like.
1: Yeah, so it is a dark cautionary tale that represents the metaphorical stench of death and self-destruction brought on by the band's reckless abuse of drugs and alcohol at the height of their fame.
0: Hmm.
3: Damn.
0: And neither of which got them.
3: Interesting enough, though, Jonas, we never got to hear, like, really your first song. What was the song, though, that you changed to?
0: It was a Korn song, but I'm not thrilled with it. Some of these songs, just with the imaging and the way they present them,
3: So who are you playing? Vito or Ricky? Is that what you're doing?
0: I'll put a little bit of on Ricky. I mean, you know, and ultimately, I think we'll probably make a quick change here. So I've got some other options.
4: Quick change.
0: Yeah. Got some other options. I wasn't sure what the hell was that.
3: That's great.
1: It's imaging for Ricky when he does his stuff.
0: No, I love Ricky. But I would say, and everybody got their song in. Everybody. So I went Korn. LeVar went Earth, Wind, and Fire. What?
3: Okay.
0: I don't understand.
4: Okay.
1: Can we call him the Elements from now on? I prefer that.
3: Wait, what's wrong with that, LeVar?
4: You didn't hear the way he said it? Jonas is so slick,
3: man. He went Earth, Wind, and Fire.
4: No, he didn't say it that way. He said, I went with Korn, and LeVar went with Earth, Wind, and Fire.
0: What's the problem? Well, you guys.
4: What's the problem?
0: You guys accused me of making a joke because I thought it was the Village People, because I really did, and it's not. And I'm, by the way, I'm aware that Victor Willis, the front man for the Village People, passed away. I thought it was a tribute to the Village People.
3: So you
0: That's
3: still
0: why we
3: made
0: playing.
3: The joke.
0: No,
3: I'm,
0: it wasn't a joke.
4: He circled back.
3: Okay, my bad.
0: It wasn't a joke.
4: No, he circled back.
0: There was. What's the joke? I thought it was a tribute to.
4: Who knows what your jokes are, Jonas?
0: Unbelievable.
4: You circled back and doubled down on it.
5: Golly. You little bitch.
4: Jeez. Crazy.
0: This is ridiculous, man.
4: Unbelievable.
0: All right. Well, yeah, so that's where we're at here. So we'll probably be making a quick change to my song, and you guys are gonna rock yours. I can't wait to see what Brady's is. Curious to see.
3: I'd say again, not like you, not as excited, but it's just a good song, you know? Usually takes people back to a certain moment in time.
4: Okay.
0: All right. I'm into it.
4: I mean, you hit it with T.I. That was a good one.
3: Well, that was timely, kind of played into the Cavs, too, with their whole playoff deal. Let them know.
4: Yeah.
3: So, which obviously didn't work.
4: Well, that's okay.
0: I mean,
4: to be expected.
0: I would say this. If you believe any of the reports, James Harden's working extra hard to wait this thing out to try and get LeBron back to Cleveland. James Harden delaying.
4: Can James Harden get James Harden back to Cleveland?
0: Jam!
3: I was just going to say, like, how much money do they have to spend between him and LeBron and everyone else? I mean,
4: can he get his game to come back to Cleveland before he starts talking about somebody else's game coming to Cleveland?
0: But did he just get arrested recently, James Harden? I think he did. He had like a
4: firearm in his car or something?
3: Yeah.
0: Sitting in like his cup holder.
3: I've told you, I had teammates one time that, you know, they grabbed a bag quick, had to head to the airport, you know, it works out. Like someone has a spontaneous trip and literally gets to security and there's a loaded gun in his bag. And he was like, oh, forgot that was in there. My bad. Like, you know, and like, you know, you meet guys, you're like, I could see that happening. You know, they just grab a bag quick, throw some clothes in there for a quick trip for a couple of days. And they just happen to have a firearm inside. It happens. That's never happened to you guys?
0: No.
4: I've done it with contraband before, but I generally make sure I go through my checklist of things that are in my bags
0: I mean, if we go to London, you know, I just want to make sure that we're.
3: Well, that's. I mean, LeVar doesn't have his passport, so.
4: I got to get it. I will get it one. I will get it. I will get it. One of these days.
1: Never gonna get it.
3: Why don't you just get it now so you have it? Like, that'd be good for your
0: family. It's good for 10 years.
3: Yeah.
4: I know. I know. I know. I'm working on it.
0: Hey.
4: I'm working on Brady's shoes, and I'm working on my passport.
3: I don't need shoes. I'm good.
0: You want me to handle Brady's shoes? I'll take care of it.
4: No, I mean, you probably got more money than
3: that. That would be the worst case scenario. That'd be the worst. I'm going to get a sack of dog crap on my doorstep if Jonas comes in.
0: This is coming from a guy who once sent me gummy bears, except they weren't gummy bears. Yeah. They were gummy cranks. Okay.
3: Yeah. It was a bag of, you know.
0: Yeah.
1: What's that?
0: The worst part is.
4: Are you being serious?
0: The worst part is they were delicious. That's the
4: gummy
0: worst
4: cranks.
0: Part. Yeah. That's the.
4: Gummy cranks.
0: Yeah. That's
1: I've
0: what
1: I've never called it that before.
0: That's what a class act he is. All right. That's what a. That's what a great guy.
1: Why don't you send me
0: is.
1: Those?
4: Oh, wow.
3: That's probably not great for the workplace conduct.
0: I believe it was.
4: Oh wow!
0: I believe it was either a congratulations on getting married gift or a congratulations on getting engaged.
4: What would that gift be for you, Lorena?
1: Just a nice snack. I don't know.
0: By the way, upgrade your FIFA World Cup 2026 setup. 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Speaking of the World Cup, here are the scores from yesterday. Norway beat Ivory Coast 2-1. France beat Sweden 3-0. Mexico over Ecuador 2-0. We will have our midweek awards coming up here in a little over 15 minutes from now. Favorite highlight from the Kawhi Leonard era with the Clippers go? Anybody got one?
3: Yeah, I was going to move past that and ask about him going back to Toronto. Is this
0: are we
3: underselling this kind of like a coming back home to a place where he was cherished? He'll most likely be remembered when he goes in the Hall of Fame. Is this more what that's about? Like he just wants to kind of end his career in Toronto?
4: He probably still has game. That's what's crazy.
0: Well, he had a career year last year, but he's 35.
4: Yeah, but he might still have some serious game left. And it'll be interesting to see if he decides to play in Toronto. He played in Toronto and they won.
3: Yeah, I'm not saying he's gonna retire.
4: I'm basically saying to you, it'd be interesting to see what it does turn out to be, what it defines itself to be. Because He could have been taking a break.
3: He played there for 1 year.
0: Yeah.
3: Why did I think he played there longer?
0: No, he was with the Spurs. He was with the Spurs. Yeah. And remember,
3: I thought he was there for like 3 or 4 years.
0: No. Yeah. Okay. So you remember
3: that was 1 year?
0: Remember
4: went there and won it.
0: We were doing the Sunday night show, and one of the conversations.
3: Forget anything I just said. I don't know. I thought he was there longer.
0: No, and that's what's so odd
4: that's
0: about it.
4: It's all good though. Like we don't, you know,
0: but. Remember, we were doing the Sunday night show, and when all of a sudden, overnight, the odds changed on Kawhi Leonard's next team to Toronto. Right. Remember, we were talking about going, this is like when the Heisman odds change, and it's like, okay, somebody's seen some votes somewhere. And all of a sudden, Kawhi Leonard to the Raptors, it didn't make any sense. And then he ends up going, they win the title. Now, granted, Kevin Durant was injured, the Warriors. I think Klay Thompson might have been injured in that finals as well, too. But, hey, listen, they won it. All that's. He leaves there. He goes to L.A.

0: Toronto?
1: Was it Toronto?
2: It was an introductory press conference.
3: I can't even see you. I don't even see where you're at. He had the one where he goes,
1: Lorena, do we have a Kawhi Leonard's laugh in the system? Actually, I think I'm pretty close.
3: That's not close.
2: Oh, that's not.
3: That's not it.
2: That sounds like a clown mixed with Kawhi Leonard.
3: That's like, that sounds Ronald like McDonald. Jonas mixed with
1: Clown Leonard.
3: Clown Knox.
2: Nice. I was way off. It felt like he was there longer.
1: But hey,
3: that's got to be in the system.
2: Like, I didn't think he was in San Antonio as long as he was, and I thought he was in Toronto longer.
3: Why does Patty walk like that? Why do you walk like that, Patty?
1: How does he walk?
3: Like he's trying to make it to the restroom door.
1: Damn. Hey, I'm not that far off.
2: You're pretty far off.
3: You're not even close, Jonas.
2: It's so bad.
3: Do them at the same time again. Go ahead, do it again.
1: Three, two,
3: one. No.
2: It's just the tone's different. Yeah. He's got a much deeper voice, you can tell. Now here's one thing we can't do. Do the Harry Carey real quick.
1: Laugh or just impersonation?
3: Let's do the impersonation. No, the impersonation is the best. Yeah. It's been a long time.
4: 2-1, 2 outs, bottom of the second, game tied, 2 apiece, deuces are wild. And so was last night for Lorena. Ha!
3: Dang. Dang.
1: 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America's pros rely on you. All right. 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
1: Hey, it's Jonas Knox, and here's something you don't think about on race day. When the car hits pit road, 9 seconds later, it's gone. Four tires change, fuel in the tank, back on the track. That doesn't happen because of one person. That happens because of a crew, a pit crew, track personnel, engineers, hauler drivers, people working every day so the sport runs the way it's supposed to. And a whole lot of them, veterans and military family members. Their names don't show up on the broadcast. They don't get the trophy, but they make everything else possible. 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
11: 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LeVar Arrington, Brady Quinn, Jonas Knox with you here. Coming up top of next hour, a little over 10 minutes from now, we're going to catch up with our guy, the old P, Petros Papadakis. 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
7: There are some good things that happen, and there's some bad, and then there's some downright ugly things. 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
12: Well, Sheriff Suica, who's got the duties this week?
13: All right, well, I'll tell you what, who's going for the good this week, and our favorite deputy, Deputy Knox, you get the good, brother. Go for it.
14: All right, here's what we got here. We got Mexico winning a World Cup match. Then that World Cup match celebration in LA happened to take place on the same day that one LeVar Arrington was born. So I'd have to say the good of the week was Mexico handling their business, LA partying on my birthday.
11: I'm glad you took that because I can't believe Patty won't give you good at
14: all. Yeah, it's okay. You know, it's all right.
13: And 2 weeks ago, Var.
14: I appreciate us being on the same page.
11: I'm talking about, man.
14: Yeah, we're not listening to Patty. You know, we're not listening to him.
13: May I say on the record that Var had the good on June 17th, 2 weeks ago. So it's still rotating pretty well.
14: Now, he wanted me cowboying is what he wanted me to do instead of just handling the good of the segment. So thank you, Jonas.
11: Hey, you're welcome.
14: All right, go ahead.
13: Well, we're going to go to, Sheriff, you get to go for the bad this week as well, so go for it, Sheriff.
11: This is actually the 19th anniversary of what Brady has named the Monmouth Massacre, when I dislocated my kneecap.
14: Oh, wow.
11: And suffered a torn meniscus, bone bruise, and the works to go along with it.
14: That was so painful.
11: Yeah, it was.
14: Did you cry?
11: No, I was too drunk for
14: In
11: that.
14: The car?
11: No, car.
14: Later on?
11: No, it did not. But a happy anniversary, but not so happy at all.
13: And finally, for the ugly, we got Compadre Quinn. Go for it, partner.
8: I don't know. I got like 5 seconds, so World Cup fans being upset? I have no idea.
14: The fact you had no time. That's what's ugly, and that it's all because of Patty.
11: Hey, it's Jonas Knox. 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
32: 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Welcome in on a Wednesday morning, July 1st, and NBA free agency is heating up. We've got moves, more moves, potential moves, rumors of moves, leaked negotiations. If you love the NBA soap opera, it's on right now. Some stuff's official. It's going to happen. And a lot of stuff's happening in L.A. Kawhi Leonard is out, and LeBron James is out. We know Kawhi Leonard is going to Toronto in a move that, feels like the old rearranging of the deck chairs for Toronto and the Clippers. I don't really see – I don't get it. I don't think this vaults either team forward. The Clippers are going to get they're going to send Kawhi Leonard away, and they're going to get Brandon Ingram, Grady Dick. Now, they do get first-round picks in 31 and 33, and they get a pick swap next year, and they get a couple second-round picks in there. It's not going to help the Clippers win. It ought to help the Jazz jump over the Clippers in the standings this season, so there's that. And I don't see how Kawhi Leonard plays enough. I mean, if he's healthy, it makes Toronto better in the East for sure, but that's a big, gigantic if. So that's that deal. I just think for Jazz fans, it means mostly the Clippers probably go backwards here. I think at best, they tread water. The Lakers are letting... The Lakers are parting ways. I was going to say letting go, but maybe LeBron wants out. We don't have a firm gauge on that. Everybody's very nice in public, nice social media posts. Thanks for the 8 years and the championship and the memories and the sold out buildings and all that. And LeBron thanked him back. Where's he going to go? Golden State, Miami, Cleveland. Go play with Steph Curry. Go play with the friend you made in the Olympics. And we can have this royalty and legends tour. Or... go to the places you've been before, Cleveland and Miami. Miami to play with Giannis. Cleveland, it really does emotionally seem to put a bow on it. You know, and Cleveland's pretty good, so maybe LeBron, and apparently he's not looking for a lot of money here. I thought maybe veteran exception, but now there's some reporting out there. Maybe he'd even take less than that. Maybe veteran minimum or something close to it. So that's intriguing. And the one thing that's official is he's told Clutch Sports, who obviously represents him, to go out and find everybody in the league who's interested. He'll listen to anything. So, yes, even the Jazz could make a pitch. Denver should make a pitch, right? I mean, the Joker needs good players around him.
0: LeBron? I mean, LeBron and the Joker together, that'd be two pretty high basketball IQ guys on the court at the same time. So who's to say? It does seem to make sense, you know, where there are relationships. Maybe that makes it a little easier to go. He's built a relationship with the guys in Golden State, and obviously he's been in Miami and Cleveland. Cleveland emotionally, because it started there, and going through the East that doesn't look as good as the West. He had his most success in the East. The one thing about San Francisco I did hear is that, you know, with a wife and he's still got one daughter at home, they could stay in L.A. It's a quick flight. He's got all the money in the world to fly private jets back and forth, whether they want to come up for a weekend or, you know, they have a couple days off in their schedule. He can fly home for 24, 36 hours or whatever. And that's a whole lot easier to do from San Francisco, where you're looking at an hour flight tops, as opposed to trying to do it from, you know, Miami or Cleveland or wherever else. So we'll see how that plays out. Now, him leaving does open up a lot of cap space in L.A., and a lot of what was being factored in, and the whole Walker Kessler, now we get to the meat of the deal, right? The whole thing that's been factored in here with Kessler is, well, they can only spend so much on Kessler because they've only got so much room, and they're going to have some for LeBron, how much they need for LeBron, and now it turns out they need zero for LeBron. So LeBron may have given the Jets a shaft one last time. Now, the fact is, though, they do need to replace LeBron. They do need other scorers. But apparently, Luka Doncic has made it clear he wants a shot-blocking, rim-protecting center. And then, basically, they're going after two their top priorities. Going after might not be right, but their top two priorities are in Utah and Detroit, and both guys are restricted. So they got to come big to outbid the other team, and they're pushing it up into the high 30s. I don't think this has so much to do with Kessler's value. I think this has more to do with them trying to figure out how much cap room do the Jazz have and how much can they afford to give up. The Jazz, with this deal, would be inching very close to luxury tax territory. And you get to go over, you know, you obviously they can go over to re-sign their own guys, so the Jazz can do it. But the penalties increase, you know, as you're in it one time, then two times, and three times in 4 years, and you have to be out of it twice to reset it. So the question is, do the Jazz want to go into luxury tax territory this year and start that clock ticking, or do they want to hold off 1 year figuring, hey, let's look at how 28, 29, 30, and 31 shape out. That shakeout, that's when we're more likely to be making our championship push, and let's not go into luxury tax territory this year when you're probably getting playoff experience, and hopefully a lot of it. Hopefully it's not, you know, first round out in four or five games, but maybe win a series and have a second series go deep, so you get to play, you know, 10, 12, whatever games, 14. I've been talking, I think it's been really clear to me that the Jazz need a veteran guard that will help them in the playoffs, someone to handle the ball in the last 5 minutes. We saw what a mess inexperienced players in San Antonio made in the NBA Finals in key spots. And they're just inexperienced, haven't been there before. And to put the hands in a ball of a veteran, or put the ball in the hands of a veteran, is a major advantage. But if they're going to sign Kessler, I don't see where they're going to go get the $15 million I thought it would take to sign this guy. Unless they're willing to sprint into the luxury tax and possibly over the first apron right away, which kind of locks in their roster and limits their possibilities. So we'll see what they want to do. One thing I did read that's intriguing, and a second thing that factors into this, is some of you have pointed out in a social media post, we got the question up on Facebook about Kessler and you know, should they pay the mid-30s? And I think the Lakers are clearly picking that number based on how much it jams up the Jazz and how much the Jazz are likely to match it. Because they know if they come with $32 million, the Jazz are going to match it. They just are. Excuse me, I don't have any sources, but I'm just telling you, all the logic, all the tea leaves points in that direction, and the Lakers just don't dare risk it. They got to go big if they think they're going to really have a chance to get Kessler. And I don't know that they'll get him at 37. And one thing, well, a couple things working with the Jazz. Some of you have pointed out, hey, California taxes are way higher. Yes, he could pay about 9% more there. So basically, you know, you get up to $35 million, you're talking about $3 million ballpark is what he'd be giving up. You know, it's $34 million in Utah is the same as $37 million in L.A. just because of the state taxes. That's before you consider, you know, more expensive homes, blah, blah, blah. So that's one thing, and I'm sure the Jazz will point that out. And then the other thing is the Jazz can front load the contract. They've got more breathing room now, and maybe they let some guys go that they were planning on keeping. I'm looking at you, Cody Williams. And free up some space and front load Walker Kessler's deal. And maybe he does get 40 right away. But the CBA does let you put the money up front and lets you take it down up to 8% per year. So it could be 40. They could walk it back to 37. They could walk it back to 34. Put that with the fact that the cap's supposed to go up about $10 million a year, which means the luxury tax could go up even a little more than that, 11 or 12. That could give the Jazz a little breathing room going forward in 2028, 2029, et cetera. So I wouldn't be surprised in the end if Kessler's deal is front-loaded. You know, to what degree depends on what moves they're anticipating making now and what moves they think they might want to make later, and they'll kind of have to guesstimate on that. But that could those are two things I think the Jazz have, as far as they could just match the Laker deal, but they could also negotiate with Walker and say, hey, we can match in this deal, or we could give you this. Because if you get your money up front, you can invest it up front, and your money can start making money, and, you know, blah, blah, blah. So I think those things to be pointed out. All of this has to be figured out. If it sounds complicated and gives you a headache, well, Austin Ainge is the one who wanted this job. This is a part of the territory. This is part of the deal. So I do think for those of you who are thinking, I want to see the young guards play. I don't really want to bring a veteran in. PK has brought that up. I think watching this play out, because now we know how much money they're giving the backup center with Nurkic. And we can look at Peterson, he's going to be slotted in at about $13 million and $11 million. So now if Kessler's coming in, you know, $35, $36, $37, $38 million, whatever, you can start seeing like, well, there's just not a lot more room. They're getting pretty close to the old luxury tax right there. So, and they could let somebody go. You know, Cody's, they got a lot of guys making about $3 million. They got about four guys there. So they wouldn't get a lot of savings bringing someone in on a veteran minimum, because Collier's at $2.7 million, Filipowski's at $3 million, Zvi Malik is at $3.8 million, and Bryce Sensabaugh's at $4.8 million. Then you get to Cody Williams at $6 million and John Conchar at $6.1 million. So there could be, you know, there could be some savings there. We'll have to see what they do. And maybe Conchar is that veteran they want on the perimeter. Cody doesn't really fill that bill, so that was why I threw his name out first. But we'll just have to see how this plays out, because the Lakers and the Jazz are going to be playing every angle, and Walker Kessler has leverage, so he's going to get paid. All right, there's the early take on the NBA. That was a pretty busy 24 hours. There's more stuff going on. We'll get to that coming up. We'll spend a lot of time on the NBA this morning, to be sure. Definitely part of the plan. All right, coming up, we got Eric Pincus talking salary cap issues. We got Brandon Huffman talking college football recruiting. We'll get to that in this hour. Later this morning, John Bryce is going to join us to talk college football. He's from USA Today, did a big story on Kalani Sitake and BYU. He's going to be here at 8:30. And Larry the Laker at 9 o'clock, the end of the LeBron era. Larry ought to be salty and spicy over that. All right, DJ and PK, it's 97.5, the KSL Sports Zone.
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0: Good morning, DJ and PK. It's 97.5, the KSL Sports Zone. Eric Pincus joined us yesterday before LeBron left, before we knew he was out. We don't know where he's going, but he's leaving the Lakers and going somewhere. So, you know, there have been some developments, but nonetheless, Eric Pincus with some interesting thoughts on the Jazz and salary cap space and where this might be going. Here's Eric Pincus with PK and I.
1: Eric, good morning. Welcome back to the show.
2: Good morning. Thanks for having me.
1: For people who don't know, Eric, you made your name as a writer for multiple reasons, but one of the big ones was understanding the salary cap and understanding the finances and using that to help predict what teams were going to do and needed to do. And you know who's sitting in that spot right now? Well, with the second apron, I guess a lot of teams are. But the Utah Jazz are for sure. And we were curious what you thought of the Jazz offer to Kessler, and what you thought of Kessler's meetings with apparently three teams, The Athletic reporting that, Tony Jones. Where you think the line for the bidding will go for Kessler and how long the Jazz should stay in it? That's a lot all at once. Jump in wherever you'd like.
2: Well, I mean, to go backwards, like how long is an interesting question because he's restricted. And the reality is restricted players have a tough go. It is the toughest spot to be in as a player. So the team has the leverage to wait all the way until about October, technically. So time frame, it doesn't have to be a rush. I'm not saying it should go to October, but that's what we saw with guys like Jonathan Kuminga and Quentin Grimes and some of the guys last year who were restricted. So it's not abnormal for these things to wait. It's up to the agent representing Kessler to try to push it through and to try to get something going. So and then time frame, there are very few teams that really have money, and they have money now. One of those would be the Lakers, and I think that's the obvious pursuer. When they say three teams, I kind of read that as the Lakers. I'm not sure who the other two teams are. Like the Bulls traded or are trading for Nicholas Claxton. They have that spending power. The Nets could make a run. I'd have to look at what their books are going to be after some of the moves they're making, but they could theoretically make a run. And then there are some sort of upstart teams that can get to cap room, like maybe the Clippers if they trade Kawhi, or maybe the Pistons if they don't pay Jalen Duren. So there are some potential suitors, but really it's up to the Jazz and Kessler to work it out. And at least the reported number, I believe, was about $25 million starting salary. And so you figure, you know, the max is 41. He's probably shooting for closer to anything above 30, 35 in that range. And so that's kind of your, at least my opinion, the range of what they're negotiating. Forget the number of years and all that is a much bigger number, over 4 or 5 years or whatever. But I'm saying, probably the negotiation is over $25 to $35 million starting salary.
3: Okay, so that's the framework of the salaries, right? The range that you just established. How much do the Lakers then want him to be able to be in that position to offer that over 30, getting close to 35?
2: Yeah, it's a great question. And it feels like their primary goal is to upgrade at center. That seems to be what they're trying to do. Now, DeAndre Ayton opted into his contract. He's got about $8 million. They'll probably, I assume, bring back Jackson Hayes. But to upgrade to Kessler, who's somebody that has been linked for at least two years, maybe longer, with the Lakers. There was a time where the Jazz considered trading him earlier and ultimately decided not to. And I believe the Lakers have been in on Kessler for all of that time. They want a rim protector, somebody who's got real height. How high they'll go is ultimately the question, and they could get to that if the demand was 35 or 32.5 or somewhere around there, something above 30, they could make what's called an offer sheet. And an offer sheet is it's a contract, but it's one that the Jazz would have a day to match, and that you could sign that with the Lakers on July the 6th, and so the Jazz would have until the 7th. To decide, and then you're really choosing, do you want to commit that money and keep Kessler on what would be a four-year deal, probably starting at around 32, 35, somewhere in that range. Maybe it has a trade bonus, maybe there's some other favorable language in it that makes it ugly, or The alternative is if the Lakers are going to do that and you aren't going to match that, maybe you negotiate with the Lakers and do some sort of sign and trade where they get Kessler and maybe the Jazz get something back. But, you know, the Lakers, what that gives them is that gives them surety. They don't have to wait and wonder if the Jazz will match, but they're not going to give up a ton because if it's the price is too high, they'll just do the offer sheet and force Utah's hand. And then if they match, then the Lakers would just have to have a really good plan B, which I don't know if they have at this point.
1: So do you think in the end of the day, the Lakers are going to be able to pry Kessler away from the Jazz one way or another, whether it's, like you said, a sign and trade, the signing that isn't, or the offer that isn't matched?
2: Well, you know, it's really up to the Jazz and their, you know, their framework, their situation, their decisions. Like, do you lose this kid for nothing and let him walk? Or do you get something out of this situation? Or do you keep him? And, you know, the challenge is if you match an offer sheet, then he can block a trade for a period of time. And so there are some issues. There's just some issues. Like, there's one other option would be what's called a qualifying offer, where let's say the Lakers don't, he doesn't, you know, Kessler doesn't sign this offer. Lakers don't give him this giant offer. He can come back for $7 million. And, you know, the challenge there is also trading him becomes difficult for a lot of, you know, various reasons. It's difficult to get value because he can block a trade. The team that gets him doesn't really have the right to pay him significant money. So, it's really up to the Jazz. You know, you obviously know the Jazz have, you know, Jaren Jackson and Lauri Markkanen, and then there's a report that they're keeping Nurkic. So, and not to mention they have Filipowski. So, you know, there's already a decent number of big guys and sizable, you know, and a lot of money. Not to mention that you're going to have to pay, if you're the Jazz, Keontae George, probably an extension this summer. And if you don't pay him an extension this summer, I'd be surprised. But if they don't, then they're going to have to pay him next year. So it's not necessarily Kessler's number this year as much as it is, like, how much do they really have an appetite to carry in salary with Keontae at a big number, Jaren Jackson Jr. Markkanen, you got Nurkic, at some point it feels like Kessler's expendable. But I don't know their final decision, and I think everyone's sort of wondering as well, including the Lakers.
3: It would seem like if they decided that Kessler is a part of their future and they bring him back, then they would have in mind down the line, as you said, not necessarily for this year, but down the line, they'd have to get rid of one of the other guys, and maybe that could possibly be in their mindset that we'll hold on to this for a couple years and then move one of the higher-priced guys, which is difficult, but I think, as we've seen, is doable. I guess the thought being that maybe that they think that is plausible, or they just let him go. It seems like those are the options.
2: Yeah, I mean, the Jazz have control, so it's a position of strength. It's their decision. And you're absolutely right where they could say, like, let's just keep him. We'll pay whatever it ends up being. It may be very expensive. And then they have the options. Because we don't really know. The Jazz don't. No one really knows what this team is and what they look like and how it all fits together. You have the kid they drafted in Peterson, who's a nice, you know, really exciting young guard. You know, does that backcourt with those big guys, including Kessler, jump the team forward from being like, and obviously they were lousy this last year, but it kind of seemed intentionally lousy.
3: Right.
2: So, you know, like, you know, this team could jump not just to play in, but even to, you know, playoffs. We don't know how good Minnesota is going to be. I don't think they're catching up to, like, you know, the Thunder or the Spurs, but, you know, the Nuggets, we're still waiting on what are they going to be. But the Jazz can make a run, and I'm not saying it's a run to the finals or anything like that, but they could be a serious team. And with that in mind, wouldn't you want good players? And, like, obviously, if the Lakers did a sign and trade or some other team did a sign and trade, you're going to get something back, but does, like, a Dalton Connect, you know, move the needle? They've already had Jared Vanderbilt. Like, I don't know that he helps. I don't know that the Lakers are giving away their first-round picks. It may be more of a test and a push. Maybe it's better for them to just push a higher number onto Kessler. These are all things that we don't know, and we'll know, soon, probably within a week. We may have an answer, but it's really up to the Jazz to decide what is in their best interest. I'm out of L.A. Laker fans want what Laker fans want. It's not Jazz can't care about that. They can't even focus on what the Jazz fans want, because they have to make the best decisions as a whole, regardless of what the fans want. Like, they have to make the best decisions for the team. So, this isn't for Kessler. This isn't for any fans of any. This is the Jazz making the best decision on what they think leads to the best team. And that could mean letting Kessler go and not tying up that money, or it could mean that, put him down, whatever that number ends up being. They have the leverage, and then in a year's time or 2 years' time, whatever, when the money starts to get really crunchy, then you have to make difficult decisions. Make them when you have to make them, not now, where, yes, you have to make a decision on Kessler, but it doesn't have to be, we're not going to pay him now because we'll have a problem later.
1: For the team that doesn't get Walker Kessler, whether the Jazz or the Lakers, and I liked what you said about the Pistons, they're looking to add something. I don't know that they have to add one specific thing. They need to get stronger somewhere. And obviously, they had a bunch of money to go after Reeves, and then they didn't get him. Reportedly, it was them who really put the screws to the Lakers and made that number get really big, really fast. So who's to say they won't do that again to somebody? And maybe they are one of the teams in on Kessler. But these teams that don't get him, where do they pivot? Who are the next guys and what do they cost? Because there's always that thing, hey, we might only get 70 or 80% of the player, but if we get him for 40 or 50% of the money in a salary cap world, that might be a bonus.
2: Right. Well, free agency has evolved in the NBA. And in the most recent collective bargaining agreement, the NBA and the NBPA, that's the agent side of it, they made it easier to make trades and easier to make extensions. It might be a sore, I don't know. Enough time has passed where the Gordon Hayward thing is really, Jazz losing Hayward because they couldn't extend him. That rule has more or less been adjusted. And so it's easier to make extensions now. And that means free agency, because more players are extending or more players are traded. It's easier to get things done without going to free agency. The next best players that are available, probably Mitchell Robinson, just won a championship. The Knicks probably can't afford him. Challenge with Mitch is that he gets hurt a lot. He is a reserve and doesn't start. Like, historically, he plays a limited number of games, limited number of minutes. Same thing with Robert Williams III, who is really nice player in the playoffs, like, has experience. He's somebody who is going to help any team. However, same issue, barely plays, kind of guy you want to just make sure he's healthy when the time comes and can help you. And he was really positive for the Blazers. There's vets like Vucevic. There's a guy, John Collins, who's not really a center. He's more of a power forward. I wouldn't want him as my center per se, but he in a pinch, he could certainly play that. Mo Wagner may leave Orlando instead of staying in his brother's shadow. But Andre Drummond, the list starts to get, Marvin Bagley, more of a power forward, Jock Landale, it's not like a great market. And we may find like there's another trade to be had with some other center who needs to relocate. But it is not, this robust market of, there's these incredible, players. But there's one other guy I'll mention, Memush Kavili. I've been saving it because I'm not great at pronouncing his last name. And he's more of a power forward who can play some center, but he's somebody who's a good option, I think, for the Lakers as well. Or anybody who just needs he's a good scorer, he's tough, he's physical, thought he had a good year. So there's guys out there, Kevon Looney, there's guys. But, there's no one other than Duren, those are the two mainline dudes who can start for you, who can do a lot. And Kessler is even a question mark. Missed almost all of last year. But, you're assuming that he's well past that injury.
3: How about the Lakers and LeBron? Obviously the Warrior thing has been heating up. And what do you think is going to happen there relative to the money that they're going to offer and what he's looking for?
2: Well, I don't think they can go back to LeBron at $50 million because all these conversations we're having, basically evaporate if they're paying LeBron that full money. They're paying Austin, they're paying Luka. They don't really, they have Ayton. There's just not a lot of money on their books outside, I guess, Vanderbilt. But if you put it all together with LeBron at $50 million, then there is no real chasing of Kessler and all these other things. So I think plan A, B, C for the Lakers is to find a way to upgrade properly around Luka Doncic. Like what he does is, you know, he's a creating guard slash forward, and you have Austin Reeves, who's a creator, creating his own shot, creating shots for others. That's what Luka does. Now you put in LeBron, and you're adding another creator who can score and create shots for others. And so, like, it kind of works. They got to the second round, although Luka wasn't healthy. But it's duplication at that role, whereas they don't have anything else in the other roles. Like, you need shooters, you need athletes, you need defenders, you need size. They have so many needs, and if they put all of that into LeBron, that's a problem. So if it's not 50, what's that number? And if the Warriors can only offer up to 15, can the Lakers offer 20, and that's enough for LeBron? And can they go spend on Kessler and or Dern or other guys and still have $20 million and pay LeBron $20 million? And it gets really dicey and really difficult really quickly. You know, they start to potentially lose others like Rui Hachimura, who could leave, Luke Kennard. You start going down the list. Sounds like they're going to lose Marcus Smart. So, you know, I personally, you know, I'm not in charge. But if it were up to me, I would move on from LeBron, as incredible as he's had a career, as incredible he is as a, you know, he's a star. He's still at 40, almost 42. He's still arguably the biggest or one of the biggest stars in the NBA. So I get it's not an easy decision. But, like, yeah, it's you have Luka. You need to build around Luka the best way possible, and I don't think that coincides with LeBron, and you just have to put aside the emotion and the, you know, the legacy and all of that, and just accept, like, this team is really, really good, but not, like, great. Like, they're a good team. They're a second-round team. They're not going to be much more than that. So why run in place with LeBron when you really should be trying to build something that could be more than just a good team and maybe a great team? Not saying they'll get to a great team, but from the motivation point, that's what they should be striving for.
1: The goal should always be to chase the championship, but that can't be a next year thing for a lot of teams. That has to be more of a 2, 3, 4 years. There's just too much to be done. So the next thing in the West seems to be, well, get out of the play-in, get to the top six, avoid Oklahoma City and San Antonio in the first round, and don't mess around with the play-in. Have some days off and get your guys healthy. Denver's been living in that space. The Lakers, Rockets, and Wolves were there this past year. Who do you think is falling out of that space? Who is moving in? If the Warriors get LeBron, could they move into that space? Do you see a world where the Jazz could or somebody else? Portland and Phoenix were 7th and 8th in the regular season. They didn't miss by much. Who's in the top six in the West? And I know you got to project here because rosters aren't set.
2: Yeah, of course. I mean, the challenge is, of course, health. And not everyone's going to be healthy. And that's where Luka wasn't healthy, KD. And you start going down the list of other guys who you know, were Steph not being healthy, all that kind of stuff. Jimmy Butler. But let's say health. And so, you know, OKC, San Antonio are the top two. And so we have room for four. You know, if I were to say today, based on what we know, it's the Rockets are in there. They're going to get Fred VanVleet back healthy and Adams. And they're already, a very, very solid team. Imperfect, no doubt. All these teams are imperfect. I'd be curious about the Suns. I think they have a shot. I'm not sold yet on what the Timberwolves are pivoting to with LaMelo Ball. Like, it could work and it could be spectacular. I'm not sold on it. The Warriors with LeBron, yeah, I mean, I'm going to say that obviously they're older and they're not healthy right off the bat. With Jimmy, are they also trading for Anthony Davis? But, like, let's put them at the 6-7, maybe higher. I think the Clippers are going down. I don't necessarily trust anyone else to climb. So, you know, with Jokic being Jokic, and I don't know what else they do because I don't know if it matters. Like, just having Jokic probably puts them in that top six. So, you know, Lakers, today we can't say that because we don't have enough information. So, if they get Kessler and round out the rest of the roster, sure, they'd be in that mix. I don't really understand Ja Morant in Portland, and I maybe there's another move coming. They have a bunch of guys who need the ball and who are not nearly as effective without the ball, like Damian Lillard and Ja Morant, and then and Scoot Henderson, who needs the ball, you know, and then not alone, Drew Holiday can play without it. Shaedon Sharpe, like there's so many guys who are either point guards or need the ball to. So I'm not sold. I'd say Phoenix, Warriors. The point is, if you're a Utah fan, if it all comes together, it all clicks, and that team is healthy, and they make a few more good decisions, and Peterson is, let's say, anywhere close to Derek Harper, then, or did I say Derek? Dylan. Wait, I get so confused with so many Harpers. Dylan Harper. His dad, I watched him play. But yeah, like, you know, the Jazz could reasonably make a run. I wouldn't say, like, today that they're going to be top six, because it's just too much of an unknown. But are they in that top 10? They should be. And then from there, it's like, yeah, like if you're close, this team, I really like Keontae. He's a lot of fun. You have this young guard and you have the size. You know, obviously we don't know what it looks like yet, but, you know, Utah is in that mix to grow. You know, other teams, Dallas, New Orleans, I don't know what these teams are going to be. Maybes. But yeah, I'm excited to see. And the Clippers may trade Kawhi, and who the heck knows? So it's a fun time. This is the best time of year for me. This is my busiest time and the most fun outside of the games.
1: He's Eric Pincus, national NBA writer for Bleacher Report. You can read his stuff there. Eric, we appreciate the time. Thanks for joining us.
2: All right, anytime. Thanks for having me.
1: There's Eric Pincus. When we come back, Brandon Huffman talking college football recruiting, Utes and Cougars. Stay with us.
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0: 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I bet there are a lot of people who work at Trajan Wealth who would like to know how the recruiting is going for Utah and BYU. And fortunately, we have Brandon Huffman here, national recruiting analyst for On3.com and Rivals, to talk about exactly that topic. Brandon, good morning.
1: Good morning. How you guys doing?
0: We're doing well. We are curious how the Utes and Cougars are doing. It'd be easy to ask you who the best recruit they had is, but maybe there's one that maybe surprised you more, or you think is more undervalued, someone that they should be excited about that they don't necessarily know about because they're not sitting on the most stars and haven't been talked about since they were, 15 or whatever.
1: Mm-hmm. I would say each school has a guy like that. I really like

0: run, which I know Utah is looking for in a quarterback. They want somebody that can get around and move out of the pocket. But now if you can get it from a guy who's 6'3", you're absolutely going to take somebody like that. And then I think over for on the BYU side of things, I really like Titan DeJong. I think he can play a number of positions. I think he's just a football player. And I think that's one of those phrases that, you know, I throw around when a guy is, you put him in a position, he's going to make a play, whether it's on offense, whether it's on defense, but you know, he's just a guy that's a football player. So I think from a value standpoint of a couple of guys that aren't necessarily rated super high, those are guys that I think are going to do some damage for the Utes and the Cougs respectively.
1: For 20-some years under Kyle Whittingham, they had a pattern of recruiting, right? Wasn't necessarily the highest-ranked kids, but they'd come in, be tough-minded, get better, and go on to the NFL, many of them. We've seen that. And now, obviously, he's gone. Morgan Scally is somewhat of a disciple of Kyle Whittingham. Just from a general overview, has the recruiting changed much at all or anything that you've noticed that is different? Or is it more of the same? They still get those same types of players? Because it seems here of late they've been getting a bunch of commitments.
0: Yeah, it's funny you say that because we were just having this conversation up at the opening finals this week, and that nobody has consistently made recruiting sites look bad than Utah. They go get a player that nobody knows of or that they beat out maybe some, you know, G5 schools for, and then they develop that guy into a draft pick or they develop that guy into a conference player of the year. And so I think that that's what Utah's always going to, you know, do better than just about anybody in the country is evaluate and develop. And I think that even though there's been a changing of the guard from a staff point of view, I don't think that that's going to change from a mentality point of view. I think that's a times you see, you know, yeah, there's exceptions like a Kirby Smart and a Dan Lanning, a couple of defensive guys who, you know, have the resources available and the draw nationally to go get elite classes. Nick Saban did as well. But I think a lot of defensive coaches, they want to win with an identity. They want to win with toughness. And they're going to go find guys that fit what they want to do schematically and aren't necessarily the guys that have the most stars, that aren't ranked the highest. But they're going to be guys that they know fit into this program. And, you know, I look at a couple of defensive linemen that they've got. Guy like Kiki Peoples, Jack Henderson, where, you know, Utah was Jack Henderson's lone Power 4 offer. I think Kiki Peoples had maybe one other Power 4 offer, and it came from Oklahoma State early on, then Utah offered. Then a couple of the Big 12 schools started to get involved, but Utah's one of the first schools in on him. Well, where has Utah consistently and traditionally done the best job of not just evaluating, but then developing? It's been on the defensive line. So these guys are kind of, you know, boilerplate for what Utah has done so well, going back to Kyle Whittingham's, you know, when he really took off in the Pac-12. And I think that's going to continue under Morgan Scally. They want to beat you up front. They want to beat you with guys that are bigger, stronger, tougher. And I think that none of that's going to change because that's kind of the mentality that Morgan Scally wants his team to have. And I think there's two guys in this class that kind of speak to that.
2: Over the time Kyle was here, we got used to exactly what you said as far as the line of scrimmage. The secondary was always really good. Over time, he upgraded the linebackers and the tight ends. Running backs were usually really good. There were two positions he struggled to recruit. One was quarterback, one was wide receiver. Now, quarterback got better. They got two really good years out of Huntley, and he started for three. And they got two good years out of Cam, and he was hurt three other years. And they just got a good year out of Dampier in the transfer portal. So quarterback was getting up to speed, and you've addressed that a little bit with the kid they signed out of Arizona. Wide receiver never got figured out. Is there any sign that Morgan will recruit wide receiver differently and better, or should we just think, hey, the acorn didn't fall far from the oak, and you're not going to be perfect, so that's just going to be a bit of a struggle there, but they're going to be good at a lot of other positions?
0: No, that's actually a great segue because one of the commitments that they got on Monday was from Darnell Jackson out of Texas, a speed guy. I mean, a guy that can flat out run 5'11", 165 pounds, but he's got some juice, he's got some acceleration. And I think that that's the kind of player that if you're Utah, you want. You want a guy that's going to be able to stretch the field. You want a guy that can give you options rather than maybe getting a bunch of possession receivers. Guys, they're going to move the chains. Guys that are really good at downfield blocking to allow you to run the ball, but you need some weapons that are going to be able to stretch the field and get separation and allow you to go vertical. I think if you look at the Big 12 and how it's been, you know, clear in the last couple of years that, you know, you've got to be able to have some offense in order to compete in the conference. If you can add some speed, and I think this is where Utah already having a tie into the state of Texas well before they joined the Big 12, again, pays off going down into Texas to get Jackson. But then they also have a Dylan Sipes, a bigger receiver out of Southern California. They got Jackson.

0: Nikiahu from, right there in their backyard at Davis High School, who is another kid that can run. He's not the biggest. He's about 5'11", 185, but he can run too. So I think that there has been a kind of a clear expression of desire to get speed at the receiver positions. And, you know, they're not going to go away entirely and become this, air raid run and shoot offense like we saw in the 90s and the 2000s in college football. But they're going to be adding a lot more passing to the offense. But I still think at the end of the day, again, most defensive coaches, they want to win by just punishing you at the line of scrimmage. That means they want to run the ball down your throat 80% of the time if they can. However, you've got to have some diversity in the offense from a scheme standpoint. And so I think that that's been a clear addressing by Utah this cycle, and I think it's being met.
1: Who's doing well recruiting-wise in the Big 12?
0: I mean, the easy answer is always going to be Texas Tech, because I think they're recruiting with a completely different set of circumstances in their favor. And I think that they're, obviously it doesn't hurt that they won last year. It doesn't hurt that they've got the resources to do so. But I also think what helps them is even before it became clear that they had the resources at their leisure, is that Joey McGuire, being a head coach in the state of Texas as a high schooler, as a high school head coach, gave him connections everywhere. So, they're one of those schools, though, that they're not just recruiting well from a conference standpoint. They're the only Big 12 school right now that it's currently finding themselves in the top 25 and even the top 30 nationally until you get down to Kansas State. And I think a lot of that has to do with the fact that Texas Tech is becoming a bigger name brand. It sure seems like we've spent this entire offseason talking about Texas Tech in some capacity, whether it was Brandon Sorsby, whether it was Joey McGuire, whether it was Cody Campbell, whoever it is. But these kids are seeing that Texas Tech made it to the playoffs last year. They just saw one of their players get drafted in the second round, even though he's technically a Stanford grad, in David Bailey. But they're also seeing that Texas Tech has the resources, which is driving a lot of recruits' interest in the Red Raiders. So I think they're just on a different level right now because they've got a lot of things working in their favor to catch Madrid.
2: Brandon Huffman joining us, national recruiting analyst for On3.com and Rivals. Brandon, I can't believe PK has restrained himself. This is so much discipline and poise from PK. You brought up kids leaving Arizona. He went to Arizona State. We've been doing the show literally for decades, and he's always said the Arizona schools struggle to bring kids home. This transfer window's helping them bring kids back. They're getting a little bit there. Do you think these coaching staffs, who both had a little early success here, are going to be able to keep kids home and sustain it? Or between 115 degree days and a lack of NIL money, is it a real uphill battle for these two? Or do you think they're making headway?
0: Yeah, it's funny. I think there's two answers to that question. I think both are very dissimilar to each other despite sharing the state. I think with Arizona, that's a basketball school. It's always going to be a basketball school, and that's going to be what the priority of the athletic department is going to be. And I'm not to say that Arizona basketball is going to spend as much as Arizona football is, but if you're a big name elite basketball player, Arizona is going to appeal to you because you're going to get developed, you're going to get drafted, and you're probably going to get paid handsomely to go there. Whereas Arizona football, I mean, Brent Brennan is more salt of the earth type of guy. Not to say Tom Miller isn't, I don't know him, but I've known Brent Brennan a long time since he was receivers coach at San Jose State. And they've done a really good job in focusing in Southern California, where Brent Brennan recruited heavily when he was at San Jose State and at Oregon State. But they're going to try to recruit some of the local kids. It's just they've got to go into the bigger metro area, which is right there in Arizona State's backyard. I think the flip side to that is Kenny Dillingham sits on kind of a landmine or a gold mine in Arizona, especially being in the greater Phoenix area. But like you said, these kids have this desire to go national. They see the ability to go and play on the national stage. And I think you look at, the class this year, the top 10 players in the state, a number of them had Arizona State offers, but Will Mensel, who is in Chandler, goes to Oregon. You've got Noah Roberts, who plays at Basha High School, the state champion. He goes to Texas. Now, they did get a gigantic win in landing Jake Hildebrand, who's the top offensive lineman in the state. He spurned Utah and Texas Tech to go to Arizona State and stay home. But he's a little bit more of an anomaly. And Arizona State does this thing called the golden ticket, where the first day that they're, wink, wink, legally allowed to communicate with underclassmen is when they offer the local kids. And it's kind of a double-edged sword. You, by maybe playing by a set of rules that Herm Edwards and his staff didn't, it hurts them. But at the same time, it allows other schools to throw out an offer earlier. And now you're the 35th offer for a kid from Phoenix rather than the first offer. for a kid from Phoenix. So I think, you know, Dillingham has kind of made it clear he wants to recruit locally, but if these kids are going to be a little bit unobtainable, then he'll go into Texas. They've had a really good pipeline into the state of Texas in the last couple of years, and they've recruited, you know, outside of the state of Arizona, and then they're kind of the rebound. If it doesn't work out for you nationally, when you go somewhere else, you're going to have a home here at Arizona State. And so he makes sure not to kind of, you know, torch those relationships, but give those guys an opportunity. If it doesn't work out, you can always come home.
1: Brandon, we really appreciate you joining us, and this interview isn't over yet, but I want to establish some groundwork going forward. We never on this show as an Arizona State grad say the name Herm Edwards. If you must say it, it is preceded by an expletive, and you know the expletive, so we'll just leave it at that.
0: Yeah. It's a holy day. I didn't want to use it, and I didn't want to get banned from the show.
1: So those are the ground rules going forward as a loyal Sun Devil. How much has the transfer portal changed high school recruiting?
0: You know, I get that question every single year because you see the tweets that the transfer portal is killing high school recruiting. I don't think that's true because the reality is these guys have to come from somewhere, right? I think what it's done is it's 100% sped up the recruiting process. Now, obviously, we used to be in an era where the first Wednesday of February was signing day. Then it scooted to the third week in December to be the first day that you could sign. Now it's the first Wednesday in December that could actually put pen to paper. But tomorrow, July 1st, it's kind of the unofficial signing day. I mean, Rivals is doing a summer signing day show because 90% of classes are going to be done by tomorrow. These schools want their heavy lifting done. They want to be able to go to the lake or the river or the beach in July before they get back in time for fall camp. All the camps are over. The dead period's in place. So I think that schools want the majority of their roster or their recruiting class done so that way those personnel directors can spend the entire fall watching college football games around the country, and especially, you know, the G5 level or the FCS level, and find out who are the guys that we want in the portal when they come. Now we're seeing that the portal is opening a day earlier this year. It's going to, as I saw last week, it's going to be voted on, but now it looks like it's going to open on January 1st as opposed to January 2nd. And instead of it being a 15-day window, it's going to be a 10-day window. So it's going to make the urgency that much greater. But the reality is all it's doing is it's making better recruiting classes for G5 schools, for FCS schools, for Division II and Division III. I mean, Trinidad Chambliss, y'all saw it take him to his team to the semifinals last year. He was a Division II quarterback out of high school. What's happening now is that those smaller schools are getting better players out of high school because instead of signing 25 guys in a class, schools might sign 18 guys in a class. Well, that means the trickle-down effect is now allowing for better classes. The problem is those FCS schools are only going to get that kid for 2 years instead of 4 years like they used to. If you watch the division or the FCS national championship game last January, I think Twitter was mostly abuzz about saying, oh, well, this running back's going to look really good at, you know, this Power Four school next year. Oh, this quarterback is going to be awesome as the starter at this Power Four school. You're even seeing, you know, P4 schools dealing with that. I mean, how many times last year would I watch a Cal game and you'd see Twitter saying, oh, the next Miami quarterback, Jaron Chiave-Sangapolotelli, having a great night tonight in this ACC After Dark. So the portal has certainly allowed for schools that have done a terrible job of evaluating and an even worse job of developing get bailed out by getting a player that somebody else evaluated and was able to develop. But the reality is, you know, without schools shutting down their football programs, those schools are still having to sign players. So recruiting, it's just moved the calendar a little bit. It's moved the goalposts a little bit, and it's recalibrated the expectations of maybe that next tier of player who in the old days might have been a late add to a class. He might be going down a level to start.
2: Brandon, we appreciate the time, the perspective, and all the energy. Just remember the Herm Edwards rule when we have you back on.
0: Noted, and will never happen again.
2: There's Brandon Huffman from On3.com Recruiting. When we come back, what is trending? The headlines are next. A busy, busy day in the NBA. LeBron and Kawhi leaving L.A. Stay with us.
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0: when in a position to try to help better our team, to try to help better this organization, bringing my number down has allowed us to explore a little bit more, to help the books a little bit more. I am always intrigued by that route. You know, so opting out, I think for us, it gives optionality.
1: Draymond Green on opting out of his contract with Golden State. How about that for a big word? Move over, Charles Barkley.
2: Optionality?
1: Optionality. He's right. It does give optionality.
2: To whom?
1: Everybody. I mean, I suppose he could take off and go somewhere else, but I don't think he's going to. Yeah. I think it's mostly for the Warriors.
2: Yeah.
1: Hey, my number can go wherever to accommodate whatever it is you're trying to do.
2: Well, if they don't sign Davis somehow, then he can just re-sign if he wants the 1 year deal for the price that he opted out of.
1: Optionality, baby. That's one of the options.
2: Yeah, but it's more about maybe, the team. Or get the more money, less, what do they call that, AAV? Which I don't even know what that stands
1: average
2: for.
1: Average annual value. It's a big hockey
2: money
1: thing.
2: Guy.
1: Money
2: guy. So, instead of, if you would offer just a little slower price, I would change financial advisors.
1: You would not. Nor would you be wise to do that. You just keep doing what you're doing. No. I'll mess everything
2: up. You've got the mind, man.
1: I know just enough to mess everything up.
2: I've said this for years. Your business mind is light years ahead of mine.
1: Yeah, but you're paying somebody else who's light years in front of me.
2: Yeah, but I'd be paying him less, so I might, again, it might be better AAV.
1: Oh, man. We're all intrigued to see what the Warriors do, because now we know LeBron James is not going back to L.A. This feels a little bit like you always like to cite that example where the Bulls hired a coach and ended up impacting Utah State. We can feel the reverb coming off of that decision. Okay, now the Lakers don't have to hold on to $25 million worth of cap room for LeBron. They can just maybe go get somebody for $15 million, and that means they got more money to chase a center, whether they steal the Jazz center or they steal the Pistons center. Durant, Kessler, whatever. Now, instead of averaging or offering 32, they could offer 37 or 38.
2: A little bit of conversation that I've had, not much, but a little. That they might like, for Jazz fans, this might be good news, Durant better. But then Detroit may just say, screw that, man, we're matching it.
1: You're right. Do they like Durant better, or do they like Durant's signability better?
2: I think both.
1: Yeah.
2: Well, no, I take that back. They would like him and feel better about giving him the bigger money. But they may back the Jazz into a corner, which obviously we'll be discussing this morning.
1: Yes, that is absolutely a possibility. I think, and we can get into this later, I think that what you want, I've been bringing up get a veteran guard, and you're like, sure, that could win some games, but I'd rather see what the young guys can do. Don't take the ball out of their hands. Let's put them in that moment and see what they're up for. I think that scenario is going to look a lot more attractive to the Jazz now that we know how much they spent to get Nurkic instead of going out and get somebody at $4 million. He's at, I think, 11. And we know they've got to pay Peterson the $13.5 million. And now if Kessler's number isn't going to be 28 because it's going to be 35 or 37 or 39 or whatever it turns out to be, the money that I was thinking for the $15 million for a pretty good veteran, now it's more like, well, they're going to bring in somebody on the league minimum. Now, is that going to be a veteran? Is that a Joe Ingles type? They got their eye on some 27-year-old who's been in Europe who's coming over. I mean, there's a lot of different ways to go. Maybe it's somebody who's been bouncing around the league who comes in at, $3 million. But I think the odds of them bringing in someone who's more established at $15 million, not that it would be Jrue Holiday, but, a recognizable name who's been playing a lot of minutes and has had deep playoff runs, somebody like that, I think the odds of that are going down. Because the money's getting spent in all these other places. So now LeBron, where to? Got any career advice for him? Golden State? I've heard the whole that personally it's great because, 45-minute to an hour flight on a private jet, either for him to get back to the daughter and wife in L.A. or for them to come up to San Francisco, whatever. Other people, the emotion of going back to Cleveland, that's where he started his career. He's an Akron kid, literally. And so that the emotion, that, and then there are also people saying, hey, Cleveland's literally the closest to a championship. They were in a conference final. He knows the East is an easier path back to the NBA finals. And then there's lure of Miami and Giannis, and he's got the relationship with Riley.
2: Maybe Phoenix, because that's even closer.
1: Yeah, that's another good point.
2: His kid's down in Tucson.
1: I did see a report that he's told Clutch Sports, literally talk to everybody in the league. Anybody who's got a plan, I'm open to plans. Let's whittle them down. There's everything's open. So I guess
2: we know it's not going to be a quick decision because that takes away the drama, and he likes the drama.
1: Yep. So the Denver Nuggets should get in line. Hey, go play with the Joker. They need somebody alongside him. You'd have two really high IQ basketball guys on the floor at the same time, making those other three guys, and they seem to struggle getting that right. And the thought that he'd be willing to go for, and I don't know if this is true, but everything's getting thrown out there by people who know people close to LeBron, that, hey, if it's got to be the league minimum, tell me what your situation is, maybe. I'm not sure any of us are buying that right now. I mean, he'll listen to it, but will he actually do it? Time will tell.
2: I think the one thing we know, it's not Memphis.
1: We're ruling out Memphis.
2: Because he ruled out Memphis.
1: Are we ruling out the Clippers? Who made their own move, sending Kawhi Leonard to Toronto and Brandon Ingram and Grady Dick and two unprotected first-round picks in 2031 and 2033. It seems like with all the players, it seems like the draft picks could be the most valuable thing. But then I thought, yeah, we don't even know what the lottery is going to look like then. So
3: the Clippers are nowhere near winning at the level he
1: no.
3: wants to
2: I think that draft picks are always valuable. And you should be hesitant about trading multiples.
1: And that was the best, the most valuable thing that changed hands in that massive trade.
2: You don't
1: was the
2: know,
1: picks.
2: But but the thing about picks is you don't necessarily have to use the picks. That gives you leverage and assets and value to trade for somebody else.
1: Mm-hmm.
2: You know, so
1: right.
2: I don't really like giving away a lot of picks.
1: It is the future.
2: Ultimately, that's how the Lakers got Magic Johnson.
1: Right. It doesn't mean you're getting Magic, but...
2: Right. But it just... Teams want picks, and so if you have somebody your eye on, you could use picks to get that player. Now, essentially, the Jazz did that to an extent to get Jaren Jackson.
1: Mm-hmm.
2: So, picks are valuable, whether you use them or not. And in some cases, they might be more valuable in trade bait rather than holding on to the pick and drafting an average or below average player. You don't know.
1: But that thought is tantalizing, so don't
2: it
1: deal
2: is,
1: them,
2: right.
1: And the Blazers just dealt them.
2: That's always been my philosophy.
1: So more than Kawhi, who's 35 and often hurt, more than Brandon Ingram, who I think would be David Locke's worst nightmare when he was talking about A.J. DeBonsa. You're long, you're athletic, you could attack the rim, but you don't trust the three, and you're just not going to be very good in the playoffs. Brandon Ingram is going to the Clippers, Grady Dick's going to the Clippers, and then this long list of picks, pick swaps, a couple second-round picks as well. So,
2: right, and 15 minutes later, I'll forget it. With all those picks, they got to be written down. And since it's teams that I'm not paid to know their picks, it doesn't matter.
1: 2027 first-round pick swap, so they'll have a swap next year. Detroit Pistons get former Jazz man John Collins. 3 years, $51 million. We got to go over there and do long sit-down interviews with them during the opening of training camp. And he was a guy who wasn't here very long, and we didn't have a lot of conversations with him. But that one hit us both as a good one. I always keep an eye on him because now I feel like I have this small connection, having talked to him for 15 minutes or 20 or whatever it was.
2: He's a veteran.
1: Yep.
2: He's smart. Went to Wake Forest. Got to be good grades to get there. And he's long. I think it's a nice pickup for Detroit.
1: Portland re-ups Robert Williams III. If you thought he was a fallback plan, and we had guests on consecutive days bring that up. Steve Cleveland brought that up Monday. Nope. Multi-year contract extension for the Blazers and Robert Williams III. They're going to keep him.
2: Well, I know Robert Williams the 4th and 5th are happy.
1: You're right about that. The NBA has received finalized bids for more than 20 groups vying to participate in NBA Europe. The European Basketball League plans to launch in October 2027. They're going to have 12 permanent franchises. Big markets, probably big soccer clubs owning them that have super deep pockets. And then they're going to let 4 teams play their way in every year and have a 16-team league over there. So NBA Europe a step closer. They announced
2: to me
1: cities.
2: That just seems like a no-brainer.
1: Yep. NBA announced that the NBA Cup Final will be played at Hinkle Fieldhouse at Butler University.
2: Can't wait, man. Hope it's the Jazz, and I hope I get to go.
1: You ever go to Butler Fieldhouse?
2: No.
1: Classic old building?
2: I've been to Indiana, but I've just driven through Indianapolis. I have spent zero time there. Literally drove through.
1: I was there, and I was there for College Hoops, but it wasn't at Butler, so didn't get to go. DJ PK. Hashtag NFL. Former Texas Tech quarterback Brendan Sorsby backed off the threat of suing the NFL over not holding the supplemental draft. Instead, he's going to enter the 2027 NFL draft. The NFL is reportedly not going to punish him for his past gambling behavior, but reserves the right to punish him if he has any future issues.
2: No, I read the statement, and that's the way to go. He was just in written form. I got caught, and it was out of control. Own it. Work at it. Get to help you, whatever type of help you need. I mean, how would have things, and we don't know because it's over now and he's dead, but how would have things changed for Pete Rose if he would have owned it at the start? Instead of constantly fighting when the evidence was overwhelming.
1: Telling people they were wrong when they full well knew they were right.
2: Yeah.
1: Right. Yeah, because you're treating people like they're stupid, and that just gets their back up, and they're going to dig their heels in.
2: Right. And I, having been around gamblers, that's the way they act. No. And I looked him in the eye and, no, you're lying to me. I know it. I've been there. I've been in that very, in my own home as a kid. I've seen it. And I just think this is the way to go. Come clean. Everybody, if you come clean,
1: people will stop jumping up and down on you, usually.
2: Yeah.
1: Yeah.
2: I mean, unless you're, a mass shooter or something. Something like this. Okay, son, you made mistakes. What can we do to rectify it? You've come clean. I don't see where people are going to say, screw you. You should be banned forever.
1: And that's not the way the NFL does it. It is the way Major League Baseball does it. But it's not. NFL has had a history of gambling scandals going back our entire lifetime. And 1 year tends to be the penalty. And now he's essentially going to sit out a year. So that's it. And then, like you said, get the help you need. Don't do it again. Straighten that part. Straighten things up there. Be ready for the draft in 27. And onward and upward, you could still have a good NFL career.
2: I hope he does.
1: Tyreek Hill's working his way back from a torn ACL, dislocated knee that he suffered last season. Expected to garner interest from multiple NFL teams who want an infusion of speed at wide receiver. So if you're looking a late ad for your favorite team on the open market, keep an eye on Tyreek Hill.
2: Comes with a price, though.
1: It usually does, yes. He's probably not going to be happy for long. It will be interesting to see if there's enough to get him a big deal. This one might be... Might be a little bit. He's been very well paid. This one might be a little bit of a discount until people can see, because it's not just the torn ACL; it's also a dislocated knee. I wonder if he'll play 1 year for less money and then try to hit the mark in a year. That could be a big deal. You know, you only have him for 1 year. You don't have to worry about the multi-year distractions, and it's an open market next year, and everyone can decide about big money and multi-years then. But maybe somebody up the ante. We'll find out here shortly. DJ and PK.
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5: Hit a high ball. Right field. Si, senor. Alvarez launches one deep to right center field into the bullpen. And it's 6-3 just like that.
6: Tommy Edman hitting right-handed. Swings and hits the ball well to center field. Going back on it is Bolte. Still going back. He looks up. It's gone off the batter's eye. A home run for Tommy Edman. It's a three-run shot. And the Dodgers now lead it 5-1.
1: And the Dodgers go on to win 9-3. They beat the Athletics in Sacramento. And they're tweaking the pitching rotation, PK. No Shohei Ohtani tonight. They may not need him. They're going to push him back to Friday, so it's Sasaki and then Ohtani and then Yamamoto. I forget who's pitching the fourth game, but they got four games at home with the Padres coming up.
2: Matsui?
1: I don't
2: keep
1: know.
2: Keeping with the keep Asian the
1: theme.
2: Team?
1: Keep Japanese theme, yeah. 2 days of extra rest, Dave Roberts said it was a no-brainer. No reason to throw him in Sacramento. They got the best record in the bigs. Dave Roberts got win number 1,000. Fastest to 1,000. 1,606 games.
2: Huh.
1: Probably not going to come anywhere near the record. It's over 3,000.
2: Who knew? With that team.
1: With that team, that he could pile up wins quickly.
2: Speaking of pile up wins, you know the Florida or Miami Marlins, they were 20-6 in June, because now we're July 1st. Mm-hmm. And they're the first team to enter a calendar month. And baseball's been around for 1,000 years. 8 games under 500. And leave the month 6 games over 500. That's a nice month.
1: A little oddity there, but that's a big turnaround.
2: Yeah.
1: We're seeing a lot of that this year. And did you check their schedule? Because you came up with this with the Diamondbacks, and then I've been looking at different teams as they get hot. And it largely is, if you can get games against the bottom quarter, third of Major League Baseball, you can go on a tear.
2: The Diamondbacks are the ultimate fraud.
1: I think they're the ultimate middle-of-the-pack team. But with fraud.
2: No,
1: why fraud?
2: Because they are 10 games below 500 against everybody not named the San Francisco Giants or Colorado Rockies. They are 13-2 against them.
1: So it's not really even the bottom quarter or bottom third of the league. It's two specific teams they're beating the snot out of.
2: They're 8-0 against the Giants. They're 20-30, I think it is, against everybody else.
1: Yeah.
2: Maybe 30-40. And 13-2 against those two crappy teams. That is the ultimate fraud. It is.
1: Yeah, that is
2: stunning. I watch them every night.
1: Yeah, I trust you. I'm just assimilating this all of this. Yeah, that's remarkable. Because there are other bad teams, and why aren't they beating up, you know, 5, 6, 7 bad teams? Because that's largely what I'm finding. That is very specific. That is just two teams.
2: Now, the good news, if they should face either of those teams in the playoffs.
1: I think the playoffs are going to be giant free. I'm sorry to say to the Giant fans and my family, but I think they're already. I think they've already assessed the situation too, and they're looking forward to 49er season. The Yankees have now lost 6 in a row. Only 16 hits over the last 5 games, which are the fewest in a 5-game span in franchise history. 126 years of Bronx Bomber baseball. And they have never swung the bat so poorly.
2: So that flips the question. Are you surprised they're this bad without Aaron Judge?
1: No, it's all coming back to me now. I said,
3: this joke's never going to die.
1: They're now 12-11. Makes total sense. They have been a 96-win pace, when he's been in the lineup since 2020, and 86 when he's been out. So 12-11, they're a little more.
2: They were down 4-0 in the top of the first.
1: Yeah. And they're not hitting a lick right now. Now, he's not the only guy who's missed time this year. Stanton is still on the injured list.
2: Oh, he's always on
1: Grisham,
2: the list.
1: Stanton McMahon.
2: Is the Embiid of MLB.
1: Bellinger is 2-for-27 over the last 8 games, so that's part of why things... and he didn't have... They gave him the night off against Skubal, so... Didn't make him go left on left when he's struggling. Bees lost to the Aviators 10-6. Game 2 at the ballpark at America First Square. First pitch 6:35, 6:20. Tony Parks will be on the air on 12.
2: And the Bees, the halfway point is here, and they led the league in walks in the first half.
1: Yes, they sent out a big release yesterday. We both read all of that. Did you watch any of that Padres Cubs game yesterday?
2: Yes, I did.
1: The wind blowing out at Wrigley, did that remind you of your youth and watching home runs fly out of there when you and your mom would watch games?
2: Mm-hmm.
1: That was 9 home runs yesterday. Mm-hmm. Cubs outslugged the Padres 5-4 in homers and won the game 9-7. And the Cubs have now won 8 out of 9 and 10 out of 12. They're hot.
2: And it's really cool the Cubs win, but it's actually a pregame song. Because if you look at the lyrics, it's Cubs. They're going to win today, but they play it after the game.
1: Just because it's a happy song and they just won.
2: Right, but they should tweak the lyrics.
1: Yeah.
2: Instead of
1: it needs to go past tense.
2: Yeah, we won.
1: Yeah.
2: Yeah, and it's cool that they do that. And I watched it. I watched it last night. Sure, I got the.
1: You package. Like that better as a going out of the ballpark song, or do you like Sinatra moving into the stadium? Well. I would think Sinatra because you love Sinatra, but you got these memories of watching games at home as a kid, so I don't know.
2: It's not.
1: Although
2: about,
1: maybe you watch Yankee Stadium as going out as a kid too.
2: It's
1: so it's
2: not
1: both
2: watching Sinatra or love Sinatra.
1: It's watching baseball.
2: It's genuflecting.
1: Oh, okay.
2: You got to understand the status that he holds. I've never lived in a house in which his picture has not been prominently displayed.
1: And was it your dad introduced Sinatra to your mom?
2: Was yes, that the they went to a concert mm-hmm. at the Garden afterward, mm-hmm. and Frank was eating at Jilly's afterward. Mm-hmm. And my father went up to him and said, Mr. Sinatra, I would like to introduce you to my wife. And her name ends in a vowel. And he immediately turned around.
1: It's not just you with your brushes with greatness. It's your parents with brushes with greatness. It's handed down in your DNA. I don't have brushes with greatness. My parents didn't have brushes with greatness. But you got a million of them.
2: Yeah, but I think their brushes with greatness, in terms of your mother, was bearing you.
1: Oh, okay. There is a clip out there. Have you seen a clip where Sinatra and Rickles are on with Johnny Carson? And Sinatra tells a story about how Don Rickles came over to him and said, hey, I'm on a date with, you know, whoever. Will you come over and say hi, you know, to impress whoever? And Rickles says, yeah. And he goes over and he walks in. Hey, Don. He goes, Frank, can't you see I'm eating here? Totally rips him. Classic. DJ and PK.
7: Barkala plays it inside to Elise. Back it goes to Barkala. They're in again. It's brilliant by Mbappe. Brilliant. Unerring skill from Mbappe. And he's chasing down Lionel Messi for this golden boot. 3-0.
8: Trying to unlock this Ivory Coast defence. And here is Bob. Oh, what a lovely ball that is. Into Berg. Now surely. Of course. The definition of inevitable.
7: The defenders in trouble. It's going Mexico's way. Raul Jimenez joins in the fun.
1: Highlights from a fairly predictable day after a wildly unpredictable day. The three teams that were supposed to win won yesterday. France with another shutout. The favorites to win it all. Mbappe scores two of their three goals. They coast to the win over Sweden. The big names delivering. A game-winning goal in the 86th minute for Erling Haaland. Kind of an awkward-looking thing, but he got it into the back of the net, and Norway beat Ivory Coast 2-1 as he got them the late game winner. And Mexico, another game, another shutout. They blank Ecuador. They score a couple of early goals and then basically just kill the game off.
2: Who beat Ivory Coast?
1: Norway.
2: Well, that really was ebony and ivory, huh?
1: Oh, I see what you did there. A little Michael Jackson tune. Sing it. MJ and Paul McCartney, right? Three fans died from asphyxiation during celebrations of Mexico's win in Mexico City overnight. Crowds out in the streets, I guess. Tragedy striking there. Three more games today. England, Congo, Belgium, Senegal, and then the United States and Bosnia. Tonight, 6 o'clock on Fox, round of 32. You got a U.S. shirt on right in there, Yuck? Is that what you're wearing?
3: 94 replica.
1: There it is. All right. DJ, PK.
4: Hashtag NHL.
1: Utah Mammoth signed their newly acquired goalkeeper. They made that trade, sending the 23rd pick in the draft to Detroit for Sebastian Cosa, and they signed him for 2 years and $4 million. He and Vemelka will battle for time on the ice this coming season. NHL free agency opens later this morning. Not considered a really good crop of free agents, but hey, maybe there's a diamond in the rough out there. We'll see what Bill Armstrong does. They got a little bit of money.
2: I'd prefer a rough than a diamond, though. Hockey players got to be rough.
1: 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John Bryce, College Sports Insider for USA Today, is going to join us coming up at 8:30. Larry Laker. Larry the Laker is back. The end of the LeBron James era in L.A. Larry going to be a little salty?
2: Mm-hmm. I would assume.
1: He didn't really like the LeBron era in L.A.
2: Wouldn't Kobe. Always.
1: Right. Nobody's going to be, though. How are they going to? Is Doncic going to be? Kobe's Kobe. Well, we can talk to him about that at 9 o'clock.
2: LeBron could be, yeah. Some people could argue, most folks argue he's better than Kobe.
1: But Kobe came at the start of his career as a Laker for life, and LeBron came in, fourth chapter in his career, way late.
2: He wasn't a lot of Laker for life. He was a Charlotte Bobcat for life.
1: Yeah, was a Charlotte Bobcat for life. To win tickets Wednesday, we got tickets to see Post Malone with Jelly Roll and Carter Faith at Rice Eccles Stadium July 28th. We're going to be giving away those tickets coming up in the 8 o'clock hour. So stick around for that. DJ and PK, it's 97.5, the KSL Sports Zone.
4: And now, a look at traffic from the KSL Traffic Center.
9: Down in Utah County, we've got a crash in Provo Canyon. It's on the eastbound side as you pass through the Upper Falls area. It's in the median, so watch out for that if you're going through that area. Also, northbound slowing from the Pointed Mountain into Draper and on Bangor Highway as you head from 600 West over to I-15 at this moment. 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
12: 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Big Kobe guy. Big movie guy. Loves watching movies. 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Honestly, I think really good basketball fit, but also just good market fit. I think Darren needs to be at a place where the focus should be solely on basketball and not everything else that I kind of think surrounded his lone season at Kansas.
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0: 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It's the BI Meals Hero of the Week. Question of the morning. Fresh as the headlines from the last 24 hours. LeBron James leaving Los Angeles for, well, at this point, parts unknown.
1: You have a couple questions, you decided to go with LeBron?
0: I think that the butterfly effect on LeBron is huge because I think it impacts Walker Kessler.
1: Well, butterflies are free.
0: See? But Walker Kessler is not. 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So the Walker Kessler offer.
1: Well, Walker Kessler is free to choose.
0: The Walker Kessler offer, reportedly mid to high 30s. What should the Jazz do?
1: This is classic. This is what you teach your kids. You're free to choose, but you're not free to choose the consequences of your decision.
0: See?
1: And that's exactly what WK has. It did make me a little unnerved when I saw TMZ, who has him walking through the airport. We have to say to the Laker fans, I'm here. That's our guy.
0: Yep.
1: We've given birth to his NBA career. We've nurtured him.
0: Yes.
1: We've fed him.
0: While it's true that when he says he's here, which is true.
1: We've cheered for him.
0: Obviously was.
1: I joined the credit union because of him.
0: Shout out UCCU. But does that mean he's staying?
2: Did you really, though?
0: He said he's here, but is he staying?
1: Well, he's there. He's not here.
0: Right. And he's there for meetings, presumably the teams that are from a third city, not from Salt Lake, not from L.A.
1: Bountiful?
0: Then Bountiful got an NBA team? Why weren't we notified?
1: Is that where Sam Merrill's from?
0: Got him to play for the hometown team. Going to put up a big...
1: He's our guy!
0: 15,000-seat building in Bountiful.
1: He doesn't belong in another uniform, let alone the purple and gold.
0: And, of course, as you put out the end of the question, what should the Jazz do? He is. Doesn't mean he's staying. First off, it doesn't mean he's signing with them. He's there to listen. And now, if he does sign, are the Jazz going to match?
1: Well, but it doesn't have to just be that, though. Why can't the Jazz say, Walker, come home. You belong here. Mm-hmm. We'll give you 32. Don't sign there for 35. You've been in the league 4 years. We've done nothing but rebuild. The Lakers are nowhere near winning anything.
0: Mm-hmm.
1: With or without you, whereas here, we're ready to win. We need you. You've already said, by your own acknowledgement, you've already put out a statement, I love it here. I love the people. I love the fans. Mm-hmm. I love the players. I love the coaches. You know, the classic, why did you sign with that school? Oh, I love the coaches. I love the teammates. I love the facilities. You know, you get the same answers every time. I've got a great relationship with the position coach, and blah, blah, blah, blah, blah.
0: Write the quote before you even hear it from the kid.
1: And he said that on his own. And why go there for a few extra million when you come here and you don't even have to be a big, big-time player? You just got to be really good on really good teams and be a good guy in the community, and we'll retire your jersey.
0: True story.
1: And that's a fact.
0: Got a whole wall of jerseys up there at the very top of the arena now.
1: Yeah, and obviously the statues were going to get theirs retired wherever they went.
0: Mm-hmm.
1: But guys like Mark Eaton and Jeff, believed 6 years, 6.5 years.
0: Mm-hmm. That wouldn't have happened with the Celtics. Wouldn't happen Lakers. With the Lakers. Yeah.
1: Using the Lakers as the example.
0: Yep.
1: And that's great. I don't have any problem with those guys retiring, their jerseys being retired. They were good dudes. Mark, unfortunately, died. Jeff's still around. And you're darn near worshipped.
0: Oh, yeah. Everybody's happy to see Jeff when he comes back.
1: For the rest of your life.
0: He did some stuff.
1: Although everyone's happy to see Jeff no matter where he goes.
0: But
1: and same for Mark. Both of them were kind of the same guy.
0: Yes, you're right.
1: And
0: about
1: I actually
0: that.
1: Had an opportunity to hang with both of them.
0: Hang with Mark
1: after they were done.
0: Hang with Mark in L.A. Hang with Jeff in Phoenix, and people are going to feel the same way about him.
1: Yeah,
0: yeah.
1: Mark, because Mark did Ute games when they were on K-Jazz,
0: mm-hmm.
1: so I had plenty of meals with him.
0: Yeah,
1: told me plenty of stories. Jeff, I did television with. I've talked to him even still to this day, if I have reason to. Great dudes. Two of my favorite guys ever to put on a GA's uniform. And you can build something here. You know, it's like why they had Stockton get with Hayward. So you could be somebody here. You could build something here. It's freaking why Darren Williams is chowing on a free food on draft night at their headquarters.
0: Yeah, Darren Williams and Carlos Boozer have both been welcome back.
1: Yeah, and they know where it's good. That's why they're here. And they enjoy being here, especially in the off season. It's a beautiful place. The mountains are incredible. Blah blah blah blah blah.
0: Well,
1: if you
0: got to
1: be at the facility at 4 o'clock, you can leave at 3:40.
0: Yep.
1: I mean, unless you live downtown L.A., forget that.
0: Oh, it's a piece of cake to get from Marina Del Rey.
1: It's a piece of cake to get nowhere.
0: Exactly. To get from one side of Marina Del Rey to the other. After that, you're in trouble.
1: Yeah. I would cover Kings and Laker games or Clipper games, leave my place, we had a townhouse, at 4 o'clock.
0: Because that's how you get to a 7 o'clock game.
1: Yeah, because I wanted to be there by 6 at the latest, right? Probably 5:30 so I can, you know, pregame stuff. And from where I lived, he's like 15 miles to either they played in the Forum or the Sports Arena at the time.
0: Yeah.
1: Either up to 405 or up to 110.
0: Yeah, but as soon as you say 405, you're in trouble.
1: Yeah, but even the 110, the harbor, that goes straight into downtown. It dumps in Pedro. That, you just, no. There's so much that I think the Jazz need to do. No longer sit back.
0: Landon says, that dude needs to realize how much money it'll cost him to live in L.A. and how much more California will tax him. Oh, I think he's going to realize that. I'm quite certain Austin Ainge is going to mention that, unless Jay-Z beats him to it, unless Ryan Smith beats them both to it. That's
1: well, I think
0: up.
1: His own financial people will
0: do that. It's an extra, on the money he's making here, ballpark $35 million, it's probably going to be an extra $3 million in taxes, roughly. So factor that in. And then the other thing is they can front load the deal. Give him his money earlier because the Jazz, the squeeze is down the road more than it is right now. Back to that earlier point, if they're not setting aside $15 million for some veteran guard, which I don't know if they ever were, but I think the way things have broken here in the last few days, that seems very,
1: I don't think that's
0: very
1: work,
0: unlikely.
1: Though.
0: What?
1: Front load it.
0: Well, I think people like to get their money earlier and invest it and make money off their money earlier. I think it's one of the things you do. You point out the taxes, you front load it, you give them that bigger number. Not enough, huh?
1: Because he's looking at, I'm coming into my own as a player, and in 2 years, I'll be better than I am now. So I'm not going to undervalue myself because you've got a financial crunch.
0: I don't think it is undervalued. I think what matters is the AAV, as you pointed out.
1: I just don't see it. It's not their line of thinking. Hopefully I'm wrong. I want them they in GA's uniform.
0: They can only front load it so much. It's like you can knock it down 8% a year, according to the collective bargaining agreement.
1: And plus it's status, it's ego, it's respect. It's not about the money, it's respect. Va von war on that. I mean, come on. I mean, you got to do that. But I think they need to be proactive instead of you go get what you get and then we'll decide.
0: Cam says, I'm afraid the Jazz are going to overpay Kessler. Do we really need him to be competitive? I mean, without him, our starting five could be a lot better. Yeah, I don't think that's true. I don't think the starting five can be a lot better without him.
1: I think it's potential on the offensive end, but what are you giving up on the other end?
0: A lot.
1: And so that's what you have to weigh.
0: Right. I get he's not part of the sexiest offensive lineup. 100% agree with that.
1: So I think,
0: but
1: that's
0: in the long run, what you're going to be asking people to do, and in some of these playoff series, you're inevitably going to be involved. Well, you hope you're inevitably going to be involved with. You would have a real matchup problem and put you at a major disadvantage. And the guys on the market who could replace him, do they have access to those guys? How quickly are those guys signing and going away? Because there is that argument, hey, this player might only be, he won't give you the rim protection Walker Kessler is, but he's much cheaper, right? You get 80% of the player for 50% of the money.
1: Yeah.
0: So maybe there's a savvy, but those guys are already.
1: Or they just decide that we're going to go with
0: Nurkic?
1: A combination of Nurkic, JJ, Flipper, and we'll just roll that way. If
0: they do that.
1: Which I can live with that.
0: Yeah, I wouldn't think it'd be the first choice, but if push comes to shove, maybe that becomes the best.

0: aware of that, but there is a chance, because there's rules about, without getting way into the collective bargaining agreement, there's rules about how often you can go into the luxury tax, and strategically, do the Jazz want to do it this year, right, or do they want to wait?
1: But that has nothing to do with the Lakers.
0: I think it does have to do with the Lakers figuring out what number are the Jazz not going to match, and what would make them say, all right, we're not matching. That. Don't go into luxury tax now. You're going to need to go into it later.
1: The Jazz worry about themselves. If you're the Lakers and you believe you're competing with the Jazz, something's wrong. You're going to get run out of town.
0: They may have decided what you were saying, and that might be part of the pivot to why they're now valuing Durant, is that, hey, they're thinking, no matter what we do, the Jazz are going to match. This isn't going to work for us, so we're going to prioritize this other guy. And that may be it.
1: Well, I think everything you're saying could be true. For they match for Durin too.
0: In which case, they need a plan C. And that's the problem with chasing restricted free agents, is that teams are overwhelmingly likely to match. There are occasional stories where they don't, but there are far more stories where they do.
1: I think they need to do what's in their best interests. And if it's matched, it's matched.
0: Brad, I really like Walker, and someday he might be worth that much money. Mid to high 30 millions. But right now, he's a one-dimensional player. He doesn't deserve that kind of money. He should realize that. Brad?
1: Whoa.
0: That's not how it works.
1: And he should realize that?
2: Yeah, so, and one-dimensional?
1: He's not one-dimensional.
0: And if someone's going to offer it to you, what are you worried about what you deserve?
2: Exactly.
0: If someone's going to offer it to you, the next word tends to be yes.
2: That's what you're worth. If somebody wants to pay you that, that's what you're worth.
0: Then that's what you're worth.
1: And I think we're, or he is, was it Brad? Is that what you said?
0: Yes.
1: Underestimating Kessler. Kessler, like, believe me, I had conversations with Mark Eaton, who he felt he could have been utilized a lot more offensively.
0: Instead of standing at the top of the three-point line screaming illegal. That stuck in his craw.
1: I think I could speak for him because he told me. It drove him nuts. But those are the rules then. Mm-hmm. The rules have changed, thank goodness.
0: Yep.
1: And that was...
0: definitely changed for the better.
1: Oh, yeah.
0: Let them zone them up if they want. That was the whole thing about the rules. We can't have them playing zone. Why not? You get the best shooters in the world, they'll light a zone up.
1: Right, and then there's no accountability on rebounding.
0: Yeah.
1: Because you're guarding an area. It's not my guy. Joe didn't box him out, not me.
0: And they were all playing zones anyway.
1: That's why Majerus never went with zone.
0: Right.
1: Or if it's a much harder. I don't remember. And maybe it was maybe on an inbounds pass or something. But yeah,
0: you're
1: so susceptible to rebounding. And rebounding in defense is where he made his money. Mm. Right. And so he wouldn't allow that. The zone was going to end the game.
0: Nope. They got over it. Thank goodness. Yeah, but Mark had to stand at the top of this game and scream illegal.
1: Right. And point.
0: And he did hate it because he did tell those stories.
1: Yeah. Oh, yeah. I had it over waffles.
0: Yeah.
1: I can remember exactly where I was. And I just sat there thinking, well, Mark Eaton's telling me stories. There's no need for me to talk.
0: He's got them.
1: And I had Frank Layden some of the times.
0: Yeah. He's got stories.
1: No need for me to talk. No. Probably why those guys like me. I just sat there.
0: Yeah, but that's an era when you were new to the market, and they brought you up to date on the 80s. You learned a lot of stuff.
1: Yeah. And
0: you had Bill Markroff. He had stories, too.
1: Oh, yeah. Markroff, yeah. Taught me so much about Utah sports. I miss that man dearly.
0: So much, yeah.
1: Him and Bruce Woodbury. I would give money to have another time having them argue who gets the last ribs at the quarters in Albuquerque before a basketball game. Absolutely. Those were times of my life. They were great times covering the Utes. So I think Walker can be an emerging offensive player. I think he's just scratched the surface there.
0: And I think that what he's already good at could really be accentuated on this team.
1: No question.
0: That his ability to get the ball and not just Gobert where you throw the lob and he catches it and dunks it and he's within a foot of the rim, but really anything within 5 feet, 6, 7 feet. And this team's going to have so much offensive talent. If everybody stays healthy, they're going to have so much offensive talent. People are going to have to help. They're going to be scrambles. There's just going to be more situations for him to get easy dunks. Putbacks.
1: Yes. And you have to account for him, nothing else.
0: If you don't, he's going to be right there catching lobs, getting dunks, getting layups.
1: He, on this team, he could average 12 to 15, and I wouldn't blink.
0: Yeah, I think he's already at 11 or 12, so to get up to 15, especially if he can become a better free throw shooter. That's a huge question mark. He's had years where he shot 55%, years where he shot

0: 60%. He's going to play enough, assuming he's back, that if he could get to 65, get to the mid to high 60s, 15 points a game is totally within reach.
1: But at the same time, they may have to let him go.
0: DJ PK, more on this coming up. A lot more reaction to this. Also reaction to LeBron and where he should go. It's all on the way. Stay with us.
2: And now, a look at traffic from the KSL Traffic Center.
3: There is a crash in Provo Canyon. It's on the eastbound side of things, right as you pass by the upper falls. That is in the median, so be aware of that as you're going through that area. Also, some slowing at the point of the mountain into Draper. Typical slowdown spots for this time of the morning and the morning commute. At UTA, San Francisco ride from point A to point B. We move independence, we move purpose, we move memories, we move what matters. That's you. 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With your KSL traffic update, I'm Jake Hatch right here on 97.5, the KSL Sports Zone.
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0: 97.5, the KSL Sports Zone. Walker Kessler, story of the morning. They're saying, now me, what? You've got to find, you got to finely tune BS meter over there. When you hear that he's got offers in the mid to high 30s, you buying all that? Is this a little positioning and bargaining? I don't see the point of them spinning it, but maybe I'm just being too trusting a soul because the Jazz have the rights to match. As ultimately, they'll get to see it, so I don't really see how you can bluff this.
1: But certainly when you hear mid offers, is 33. 33 to 36.
0: I would absolutely think that if anyone's going to bother to meet with him, they'd be offering 33. Mid to high 30s, then I start wondering 36, 38, you know.
1: No,
0: I
1: assume it's 37.
0: Okay, 37.
1: That's got to be high. You got low, 30, 31, 32. You got mid, 33, 34, 35, 36.
0: Why say mid to high? I mean, you got 36 or 37 or 38, whatever it is.
1: Well, I think that's where it's a little bit of posturing.
0: But they can't really bluff this because the Jazz get the match. I mean, they'll see the deal. They'll know. Now, maybe it's more teams. Maybe one team came in at 33 and another team came in at 37 and there's multiple offers. See, he really does have this value.
1: Yeah, but I think agents want stuff out.
0: Yeah.
1: And, oh, I got my guy this amount of money, so future clients, you come here.
0: Because they're constantly playing a game, posturing. Yeah, yeah. Yep, that's true.
1: And I have, I can tell you, I've been used by agents
0: to get their story out.
1: Yeah. Oh, yeah. Yeah. There's a guy in town. Well, I better not go too many details, but he was clearly using the media, and he was playing the media. It happens. And you have to decide as a media member, is it worth for me to get played? And these dudes, particularly now more than ever, in my day as a print guy, the paper was the paper. And it, clicks were not a thing. And now everything is a thing. Right? There's no question about it. It's a thing. It was a thing for me to an extent when I wrote for KSL.com. And I got paid by the number of page views.
0: Briefly, yes.
1: But I did.
0: You did. No, you absolutely did. $1 a page view.
1: I used to joke. And I would write about BYU 9 times out of 10. Although the one story that finished in the top 10 of all KSL for the whole year had nothing to do with BYU, ironically. And that thing shot through the roof, and I was told was number one for 2 weeks. And then all of a sudden, they didn't want to pay me by page views anymore.
0: That's the way that stuff, all the incentive bonus stuff works like that. They do it to mollify you in contract negotiations. Yeah, we'll do it. And as soon as you start hitting it, they stop paying it.
1: And I was fine because the truth be told, the majority of my money comes through here, and those were just little side jobs, right? Although radio and TV, or print, writing, and TV were nice side jobs.
0: Yay!
1: They were worth the money, or I wouldn't have done it, obviously.
0: Yeah.
1: But this is the majority. But even that, in a little slice of my income, it was clicks, as they say. So the agents are going to use the media even more, and the media wants to be, but you have to decide. You can't put that out there
0: if it's an absolute fact. Credibility.
1: Because your credibility is on the line. It's a big game. And so I have to rely on the integrity of the writer who puts that out there, or writers, knowing that, okay, they can't ruin their own credibility. They can't go for the sensational, because if you do it twice and you're wrong, you're out the door.
0: But this does pass the sniff test.
1: I think it does.
0: The teams would take Walker into the mid or high 30s.
1: And if it's mid to high, what's the difference? $2 million? You know what I mean?
0: Well, I think four to five tops. 33 to 37.
1: Yeah, if you go from the bottom of the mid
0: to, nine,
1: to the high of the high,
0: it's
1: but it's probably
0: million.
1: Closer.
0: 33 to 39.
1: Yeah,
0: 32 is not mid.
1: Right.
0: Yeah.
1: But it's probably closer. So it's maybe 1, 2, 3 million. As you said, the most of that's going to get eaten up in taxes anyway. And what's the difference? You're going to be rich beyond your dreams. Away you go.
0: All right, DJ and PK, it's 97.5, the KSL Sports Zone. Coming up in the 8 o'clock hour, John Bryce, College Sports Insider for USA Today. He's got a story out on Kalani Sitake and BYU.
1: I read it.
0: Kalani passing on Penn State.
1: I heard that.
0: 8:30? Yeah. Drove down there for that.
2: Breaking news.
1: Yeah.
0: We'll talk with John at 8:30. And then 9 o'clock, Larry the Laker on the end of the LeBron James era in L.A. We've also got a Win Tickets Wednesday. Should we do it next, Jock? Just do it next? All right. Right after the break, stay with us. When we come back from break, we'll give away the tickets to see Post Malone with special guests Jelly Roll and Carter Faith at Rice-Eccles Stadium July 28th. We'll do that next. Stay with us.
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1: The Jelly Roll, as you know, is split up with Bunny.
0: What happened?
1: You know, human beings, you get relationships get complicated.
0: Yeah, there you go.
1: So Bunny's on the market if you want to give it a shot.
0: No, thanks. Changing the topic quickly. LeBron is out in L.A., which might free up more money, which is why this whole Walker Kessler thing is getting a little more interesting for Jazz fans. But what is LeBron's legacy with the Lakers? Coming up at 9 o'clock, we'll talk with Larry Laker about this, and then you'll find out how better one Laker fan can get.
1: I think it's ho-hum.
0: Good, but not great? Not even good.
1: The standard for the Lakers and the Celtics is
0: so high.
1: Much higher than any other franchise, even the Knicks.
0: Tyler says he's a top 10 Laker, brought a championship and brought him back to relevance. But Tavita dismisses the title. It was a made-up COVID tournament championship in Disney World.
1: You know, everyone was playing by the same rule, but it was funky.
0: It was definitely funky.
1: It just doesn't count as much. But I mean...
0: But it does, because people say he has four titles. And all that stuff gets lost in the details.
1: Bonds has whatever amount of home runs he has, but he doesn't.
0: I don't feel like LeBron gets devalued like Bonds. Maybe I'm wrong. Maybe
1: nevertheless, but that's the example. It's not a literal comparison. But it's Izzy still says, a form of comparison.
0: I totally disagree with this. Izzy says statue outside and top three Laker of all time.
1: His ability, yes, but not as a Laker.
0: Right. He's not a top three Laker. If you want to go top NBA player of all time, she shoots into the stratosphere because he's LeBron. I don't think he's the GOAT, but he's very close. But as a top Laker of all time, I would say Shaq, Kareem, Magic and Kareem, Shaq and Kobe for sure in front of him. That's four. And then you could say Jerry West.
1: Oh, I think most people put Jerry West.
0: Five.
1: Yeah, George Mikan.
0: Going way back. Minneapolis,
1: well, they
0: baby.
1: Do. I mean, yeah. you stop that.
0: How about Wilt?
1: I would say Wilt, no.
0: Elgin Baylor.
1: Didn't win a title, so maybe not.
0: So we're arguing somewhere around 6, 7, 8, 9. He's not in the top five, but he's in the next five. Worthy?
1: I think Worthy is someone that was recognized and has stayed in the community. He does
0: TV.
1: What Mike Smith does here for us.
0: Yep.
1: And he's willing to say stuff. Mike Smith is too, for that matter. But James
0: will be critical of the team.
1: He will.
0: He doesn't like what he's seeing.
1: Yeah,
0: he'll say that. Right. And partly that's the Lakers' fault. And I think this is where LeBron gets
1: some. It's the Lakers' fault.
0: Well, they ran out terrible teams for a long time. And they had him on TV. What was he supposed to say?
1: Well, yeah.
0: Come on, had a run of missing the playoffs that was stunning.
1: Yeah, but I mean, he's not. You're not going to crack on a player who isn't good enough for not being good enough. It's more than that.
0: Okay, and if I watch more of their broadcasts, I would probably pick up on that. You're right. Yeah. There are times where they should have been better even when they were good.
1: I mean, I can't criticize Marcus Smart for not shooting like Steph Curry. But if he makes a boneheaded play,
0: a boneheaded turnover, gets beat when he shouldn't, right.
1: That's what our broadcasters have had to do the last few years. You can't go on and just crack on these guys for losing game after game.
0: When they're trying.
1: Some of these kids are just not good enough against who they're going against. You got to find the bright spots and the positives. We all understand that.
0: I do think for the people who want to crack on LeBron, the fact that they had their six straight years, they were running through three different coaches, and I think if you go back even further, it was like 5 and 7 years, and he elevated them back to relevance.
1: It doesn't matter, though.
0: Not enough, because they're the Lakers.
1: See, the thing about that is those guys, you got the Tommy Lasorda, cut me open, what do I bleed?
0: Dodger blue.
1: Right.
0: Heard that quote a million times.
1: Cut open Kobe, what did he bleed?
0: Magic. Laker purple.
1: Yeah.
0: Laker purple.
1: And even though Abdul played a little bit with the Bucks,
0: and that's where
1: college there.
0: LeBron's on his fourth chapter of his well-traveled career.
1: And he's going to go again, obviously, wherever, up north or whatever it might be.
0: The only winning three playoff series in the last 6 years takes luster off whatever people want to say about LeBron's era.
1: I can't really blame him on that, too, because those would be ages 39
0: to 41 or
1: if you want the last 3 years, 39, 40, 41. Duh! What player in the history of the game has ever done that as the lead dog?
0: Okay,
1: nobody!
0: But you can't crack on him for him, but you can't elevate it for him either.
1: Understood. Yes, so I don't crack on him on that. It's actually amazing, unless he's doing something that shouldn't be done, his body and his ability to play at this advanced age is Tom Brady-like. And Nolan Ryan did it as a pitcher for a bit there. But other than that, you know, there's not a lot of guys that are doing it that age. And so I don't expect him. So I don't think he takes a hit for the Lakers going out in the second round this year, especially without Doncic. But it just doesn't elevate him. There's no real dramatic moments.
0: No,
1: there's not. Oh, that Magic, just like I thought. Hook shot, good.
0: Yeah, and that's why he's top five Laker all time.
1: Kobe with the game-winning shots.
0: Yep.
1: 80 points in his last, or 60 points in his last game. Blah blah blah blah blah.
0: Well, the guys who are listing at the top, that we're listing all the Lakers, are all sitting on multiple titles. And LeBron's sitting on one that was won in a bubble with no fans there and no memory. All the fans are watching on TV. You know, there's no court storming.
1: And plus, you've got three guys that's all they ever played for. Nobody.
0: In West and Magic and Kobe.
1: Yeah.
0: Yeah.
1: That's it.
0: Laker lifers.
1: Right.
0: And if you throw Elgin in there, that'd be a fourth.
1: And they never moved.
0: Yeah. The big guys.
1: They stayed there the whole time.
0: Wilt, Kareem, and Shaq all started somewhere else.
1: When Shaq
0: and Shaq finished somewhere else.
1: Yeah. Yeah. Won a title somewhere else.
0: Yeah. I guess they all did. Wilt and Shaq also. Wilt, Shaq, and Kareem all won titles somewhere else. Wilt won one in Philly.
1: Shaq being after.
0: Shaq after. Yeah.
1: Wilt other guys was, before.
0: Yeah. Wilt before in Philly and Kareem in Milwaukee.
1: But those. And Shaq is the lovable goofball.
0: Yeah.
1: He's not telling you how to live your life off the floor. Shaq has no ambition to be some political leader that LeBron felt inspired to do at times, and his right to do it. I'm just saying. What LeBron thinks politically, I couldn't care less. No one ever, because an athlete or a singer has told me to do something on who to vote, means that's who I'm going to vote for.
0: Follow that celebrity down the road.
1: Nobody does that. It's so overrated. They think their opinions are so important, good for them. And they do have the platform, and they want to use it. All right, that's perfectly legal. Fine.
0: You don't lose freedom of speech when you become popular.
1: Yes. Yeah. But I don't think they have any influence. Clearly they don't have any influence because the guy's been elected twice.
0: That would be a bit of a sign.
1: Or they don't have enough influence, put it that way, right? Yeah. So that's so overrated. We get so outraged by these guys, shut up and dribble, blah, blah, blah. No, blabble on all you want. It doesn't matter. In the end, it doesn't matter.
0: Well,
1: but some people might be turned off by
0: the election.
1: And Shaq is out there, you know, doing funny stuff and all that. And he's a lovable guy. So I think that increases his popularity.
0: Getting out of his chair, trying to run back to the screen and tripping over wires and somersaulting.
1: Yeah, right. He's funny.
0: Which is hilarious.
1: And then he's up there sobbing at the unfortunate tragedy.
0: With Kobe.
1: And realizing that was stupid.
0: Yeah.
1: What's the point? What was the point of that? Now this man's dead in his early 40s or whatever it was. That's awful. And so that's human being. We've all been there. I was just talking about that with the guy I was golfing yesterday. In his, he's probably listening. And his wife died and got remarried and all. And I don't sweat anything anymore.
0: Yeah,
1: I went through that. What's the difference? It doesn't matter. Who cares? And so we can relate to that.
0: Hard to stress somebody out after that.
1: Yeah, Shaq being this enormous mountain of a man somehow is relatable. And so I think you factor all those things in there. But at the same time, as you say, LeBron is LeBron. He is not. He's like a golfer. They have their country that they're from, but they move around all over the place, and they're just them. They're individual corporations.
0: Yep. Individual and, brand, and, individual corporation.
1: And that's what. Yeah. That's what.
0: That's what LeBron Rory is right now.
1: Yeah.
0: And that's what Scheffler is making himself into right in front of us.
1: Mm-hmm. And so I don't think that he holds a sacred place to the level of those other guys.
0: So Tyler gets it right then. Tyler says he is a top 10 Laker. He brought a championship and he brought him back to relevance.
1: But
0: he probably is a top 10 Laker.
1: Okay.
0: Are you? Or what about the guys who are
1: extending it?
0: But what about the guy? Yeah. But what about the guys who are super role players and super popular? I mean, from the 80s.
1: Yeah, they'll have a place, but I don't know.
0: But they're not going to be on an all-time list.
1: No.
0: Cooper, because Larry the Laker's going to come
1: on. Cooper is the number one guy.
0: Cooper and Rambis. Now, Rambis is different because he moved into the front office, so his story continues, and it gets a little, he's not popular with everybody. Popular with some people, but he's not popular with everybody. But those two guys were clearly role players. And yet they were wildly popular because the team won so much, and they had their role in that.
1: See, if LeBron really wants to make a difference,
0: mm-hmm.
1: he come here and help this team win a title. He would be revered forever.
0: Yeah, he would flip the narratives.
1: Yeah. People would eat that up.
0: Who is the most loved former Laker in Utah? Is it Ron Boone? Because he played for the Lakers.
2: Kobe.
0: Do you think Jazz fans love Kobe?
2: I think they all came around in the end.
1: I think Kobe is respected for a phenomenal competitor. And you hated him while he was playing. And then the death. It's hard to go.
0: It's hard to go hard at him, really, given.
1: I hate that guy.
0: Yeah.
1: I mean, he's dead.
0: Yeah.
1: And he died.
0: Young in tragic circumstances.
1: Advocating in a helicopter for girls' youth basketball.
0: Literally on his way to a girls' basketball event. I don't know if it was a practice or a game or a tourney or whatever.
1: It was a game. It was a Sunday morning.
0: But that's why his daughter was with him. And,
1: yeah, and that's why the other people
0: were there too.
1: Common people.
0: Right. Teammates, parents of teammates.
1: Yes. Yeah. And he was helping girls' youth sports. Who doesn't get behind that?
0: Right.
1: Everybody does.
0: Right. That's a good place to invest your time.
1: Yes.
0: Yeah.
1: For sure. Even if it were boys' youth, it would have been cool. But girls makes it slightly more important, particularly females and body image and all the stuff that they have to deal with. And we all support that. Everybody supports that. So it's hard to you can't crack on that. And he was the ultimate competitor. You have to acknowledge that. And yeah, he was a jerk at times, and Jordan was a jerk at times, but they were the ultimate competitors. What are you going to do there? I mean,
0: don't tend to get one without the other.
1: Yeah, really.
0: I mean, you go back to Jerry West.
1: Yeah, those guys. Yeah. I mean,
0: and West talking about it later. And then he's talking about, I can still remember him doing an interview. It was a national thing. And he's like, I'm in the point in my life where I'm giving back. And it was just this, the whole tone of the interview was, I was totally about me, maybe to a detriment at one point in my life. And I got to make sure that at this point in my life, I'm the complete opposite.
1: Kenny Dillingham has been pushing this Sun Devil for life.
0: Mm-hmm.
1: He's trying to make it something special.
0: Uh-huh.
1: You know what I mean?
0: Yeah, I do.
1: The guy's
0: a
1: walking PR genius.
0: He really is. And he's working hard at it. In an era when a lot of people are going away from it, he's leaning into it.
1: And so,
0: which, given the fact they don't have the money, he should.
1: Right. Sun Devil for life. Be in this community, and you'll be able to make money afterward. You'll be remembered. You'll be a star. And the Utes did it with the hometown hero billboards and all that. And you should do that. Take advantage of what you have available to you. And Kobe and Magic and West, Laker for life. Well, LeBron isn't.
0: Well, Marvin says he ruined being a Laker fan for me. He's not a Laker. That is a remarkably small market attitude in a massive market. LA isn't typically.
1: LA is a great big freeway.
0: Okay, number one, it is a great big freeway. But number two, it isn't a market
1: San Jose?
0: It is not a market that has minded ripping off players, coaches, or entire franchises from other markets. They don't mind the transplants. Shohei started as an Angel. Now Dodger fans love him. They don't.
1: Yeah, well, but he was with that. He was in the Dodger minor leagues. The Angels.
0: Well, that's basically how they view the world.
2: The Dodgers quadruple A team is now the Angels.
0: They have a handful of homegrowns. They did have, you know, Dodger lifers who came up through the organization.
1: Well, they had the longest running infield there.
0: Right.
1: And I don't know if all four of them, did they all come up through the minors? I don't even know that. I don't know. Maybe,
0: well, Garvey saying Russell did. The one I don't know is Lopes, because I've seen the pictures in Ogden of three of them with Lasorda when he managed like 4 years or whatever it was before they all went to the bigs. And, well, I mean, Lasorda was a base coach before he was a manager.
1: But, I mean, that was a different era.
0: It was. But if you, I mean, Stafford is a longtime Detroit Lion. They don't care. That was a cool Super Bowl. I mean, you can go through every sport. Gretzky, they embraced him. He was an Edmonton Oiler.
1: If you're traded there,
0: that is different. And some of these guys had only been on one team. I guess Wilt had been on two. But LA just doesn't typically concern itself with that. I think Marvin's going against the tide here, which is fine. That makes the world go round.
1: But you're comparing the ultimate, and he doesn't measure up to the ultimate because there wasn't that commitment.
0: He can't be Magic playing his whole career there, and he can't be Kobe.
1: The longer you go away from it, the more we as fans romanticize it.
0: We forget the bumps along the way. Just remember the good times.
1: He was a Laker.
0: Yeah.
1: And he was one of us. And that was my childhood. That was when life was carefree. I didn't know it was carefree, but now I know it was carefree. Yeah. And so you romanticize it, and it becomes bigger. I play with a guy in my golf league. He's 79 years old, and he grew up in Boston. And so he'll ask you, "Your pa?" And for 57 years, he was a golf pro. He had the same putter, he was telling me yesterday. He used the same putter for 57 years. Wow. Well, I haven't even golfed 57 years, and it's the same putter. And I said to him, "Why every time that you talk do I think of an episode of Cheers?" I mean, he's thick Boston accent, right? And he's telling me about the 61 All-Star game. He's sitting in the front row in the center field bleachers in the right center in Fenway. Mm-hmm. And they started Mays, Aaron, Clemente. Wow. And I'm like, give me more.
0: I know. This is awesome. I look at All-Star games now and it just,
1: I'm not watching the 61 All-Star game. And he's reciting it.
0: And it's all Hall of Famers. It's all legends.
1: Yeah. And it's like, oh, wow. What it must have been to sit there and watch those guys. Bay, Mays, Aaron, Clemente in their prime. Oh, I wish I was there. And we romanticize these things. And that's what Laker fans are doing. Well, they're going to romanticize Magic, West, Kobe. Even if you don't remember seeing West, you know who he was, and you know he was a phenomenal player, and you're going to romanticize it. Even if you never saw him play one play. And LeBron, and especially, it's hard to romanticize LeBron because we don't romanticize the things that are right now.
0: No.
1: Hey, Dad, you want to have a catch? Well, his dad was dead. And he came back. You remember that movie?
0: I do. Field of Dreams. And they're going back there this year.
1: That's like...
0: Why doesn't baseball go there once every year?
1: What's that deal with the Saturday night skit with... who's the real... The Down by the River guy, the fat guy?
2: John Candy. No, not
1: Not Candy, the other guy.
2: Chris Farley.
1: Yeah, and he's got McCartney. Do you remember that time when you were with the Beatles? Yeah, I do. Yeah. It's funny as all get out, right?
0: That was awesome.
1: Of course he does.
2: Chris Farley will never...
0: When he did that interview character, the time he did it with Jordan and the time he did it with McCartney were just the best.
1: Yeah.
0: Just
1: But hilarious. Saturday Night Live now, oh, that show sucks.
0: I agree. Right. But in 10 years, this will be a great era,
1: yeah.
0: And that'll suck.
1: Right. That's the romanticism right. of life we that we
0: like,
1: do.
0: We pretend like these golden generations, like they never did a skit that was, you know, B minus.
1: Right.
0: Come on. Sure they did.
1: Of course but they did.
0: We just think they were all A plus. It was all...
1: Oh, yeah. I even go back to Tina Fey and what's the Parks and Rec chick, the blonde gal, and Tina
0: Amy
1: Fey.
0: Poehler.
1: Yeah, and they're doing that thing of Sarah Palin. It was hilarious.
0: Yeah.
1: Was
0: Sarah Palin and Hillary Clinton.
1: Yeah. It was super
0: Maybe
1: funny.
0: Hillary,
1: and that's
0: yeah.
1: not that far ago. So you didn't even have to go back. But you always want to go back. In order to romanticize, you got to go back. And I think that's what Laker fans will do with LeBron. And it will take you back to a time. And even if you had a bunch of crap you were dealing with, oh, that was the best time. Because you remember the good time. Of course, if you're like me, it's different. But the rest of the people, they remember the good times.
0: The rest of the people who are wired, right?
1: Yeah, exactly.
0: All right, DJ PK, we got to take a break. When we come back, switching gears. College football. John Bryce, college sports insider for USA Today. We're going to talk some Big 12 football with him. He spent some time in Provo following Kalani Sitake around. We will get to that next. Stay with us.
3: And now, a look at traffic from the KSL Traffic Center.
4: Southbound I-15 still slow and gold from North Salt Lake into downtown. Also, northbound I-15 has pockets slowing from 2100 North all the way up to the South Interchange as you come from Utah County. Northbound I-215 on the West Belt is moving slow between the 201 Freeway and I-80 at this moment as well. Don't miss the Ute Stampede Rodeo July 8th through the 11th. 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
5: 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I know that Darren desperately wanted to be that number one overall pick. 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I know this team realizes it. 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
3: 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Here we go! 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

0: DJ PK, it's 97.5, the KSL Sports Zone. Coming up, Larry the Laker on the end of the LeBron James era in L.A. He ought to be salty. You think he can just look at the Dodgers and the way they're flying through things and just focus on that?
1: No, he's a Laker. I think he's a Laker to his core.
0: Laker first, Dodgers second? I've seen him get pretty salty about the Dodgers, too.
1: Yeah.
0: He wants them both to win all the time, which even they can't pull that off.
1: Everybody does. Yeah. A fan.
0: We got a little breaking news this morning. The Pac-12, the new home of the Utah State Aggies, has signed a two-year deal. The basketball tournament's going to the MGM Grand Garden Arena in Las Vegas, starting in 2027, which it turns out is next season.
1: Yeah.
0: And two seeds will get double buys to semifinals of the event. I think Gonzaga provided any advice there?
1: Mm-hmm.
0: 3 and 4 will get a bye to the quarterfinals, so everybody will be trying to finish top four.
1: I always knew that Utah State would get in the Pac-12 before BYU.
0: DJ, PK, and we're joined now by John Bryce, college sports insider for USA Today. John, good morning.
2: Good morning, guys. Thanks for having me on.
0: Thanks for coming on. We wanted to talk to you. You spent a little time in Utah, and you didn't give us a call. You blew right through town without talking to us. But, hey, you got to hang out with Kalani Sitake and write a little story about him, and you get into him and the vibe he's trying to create around the program. And I don't think trying to create, he is creating around the program.
2: Yeah, that's the second time that I've gotten to spend some really in-depth quality time with Coach Sitake in the last few years. The previous one was for Football Scoop, and then this most recent one for USA Today. And I've gotten to know him at some of the AFCA conventions through the years as well, and had actually bumped into him this past January in Charlotte, and then was out this way last month, and reached out to BYU and asked if I could come over, and ended up spending 4 or 5 hours on campus that day. Got some time with Aaron Roderick as well, but just always struck by the authenticity of Kalani Sitake.
1: Yeah, that's a very good word, because I would say genuine. You know, we've been doing this radio show for 25 years, so we're veteran guys here. And before that, for 14 years, I was the beat writer at the Salt Lake Tribune, and I covered these guys when they were players. And Kalani was that way as a young man, and he's certainly this way as an older man. The word genuine comes to mind as far as that goes. You know, I'd tell you a little story about him that when he was up at Oregon State for that brief time, and they Bronco Mendenhall took off, so it was obvious because of the religious connection that Kalani was going to be a top candidate, right? And so, you know, people were texting him and wanting to get his word on it, but, you know, he had to be low-key. Well, that season, which is in December, the time of year, Christmas Day, he gets in touch with me and tells me, hey, sorry, man, I couldn't get back to you, but I just want you to know, you know, I value our friendship and look forward to working with you. And I get it, man. I've been in the business for years. I know you got to be quiet. But this is a little anecdote of his interpersonal skills, which I think are off the charts. And you have obviously experienced that. And get your thought on how that genuine and authenticity, as you say, is actually helping him build a really good program.
2: Yeah, you know, I've gotten to spend time with a bunch of different coaches around the sport this spring, particularly some first-year guys in the SEC and at the University of Memphis, and then Kalani certainly being a veteran. And I think that authenticity and that genuineness, as you put it, is critical in this era, because as a coach told me this past week at a symposium in Atlanta, he was like, I can spend 10 minutes watching an AI video and not know it's AI. My players will know in 10 seconds. And so I think players are really smart right now. They know real from fake, and Kalani Sitake is real. And just briefly on that anecdote note, I'm one of the people who saw Kalani in general boarding talking to people, just talking to random people, because I talked to him in general boarding getting ready to get on a flight cross country recently. And so because of that, you see that. And I was blown away when he gave me that quote that, you know, sometimes I'm sad when I see them put their AirPods in because I want to have a conversation with them. No coach does that. No coach does that. I'm at these conventions and these guys are flying the university jets in or booster jets in, and they're getting in and out as quickly quickly as possible. Kalani's standing in a line 10 deep with a crowd of Utah high school coaches talking to him as he prepares to fly back cross country into Salt Lake, no less, not even Provo. And Provo's got a great airport.
1: Yeah.
0: You get to interact with you know, coaches in different leagues and all that. And a lot of coaches, some coaches probably don't value this at all, so set them aside. But there's probably other coaches who do, but it's not necessarily easy to create this and then sustain it. So I'm interested in your experience interacting with other coaches. What can be done to sustain it? And why does Kalani do it? And how many other people are doing this? I mean, it's never going to be exactly the same, but how many people are in the same ballpark as far as creating this type of attitude around a program?
2: I would say Kalani Sitake and Marcus Freeman are two at the very tip top who have created and honed an authentic culture that is lasting and that is rooted in substance. And I think that's the biggest key. The sport, as you guys well know, has never been more transactional. And because of the way that those programs are rooted in reality and in realness with one another, I think that positions them. I think that Kalani said it in the story. Like, we pay guys. We're happy to pay guys. They should be paid. We're never going to be the highest bidder. We will not get in a bidding war. Notre Dame is probably a little more aggressive in how much money it's spending overall, but it also values culture and will stop the bidding if it feels like a guy is going to be disruptive. So honestly, right off the bat, those are two of the top ones. Matt Campbell had a very similar culture at Iowa State. We'll see if it will translate to Penn State University. But those are really the ones that stand out to me. I'm not sure how much genuine culture is out there. Kyle Whittingham had it to a large extent at the University of Utah. Now he's challenged with building the same thing again at the University of Michigan. But when I was doing the story and when I was talking with people again over the weekend in Atlanta, then what really resonated with me is that, and I've spent a lot of time around Marcus Freeman, because when I'm not out in Utah, I'm in South Bend, and Kalani Sitake talked to me about Marcus Freeman, and I see a great number of similarities in those two gentlemen.
1: Also, too, and you said you spent some time with Aaron Roderick. You know, I don't want to go into detail, but I think the loyalty factor to Kalani is literally the number one reason why Aaron Roderick is at BYU, a veteran play caller who has had opportunities to leave, but his connection to Kalani keeps him there.
2: Yeah, I think you're 100% correct. We talked about that very component, and he talked about his loyalty to Kalani, and he made it clear in a smaller separate piece that my editors published yesterday about how grateful he was to continue working for Kalani, but to continue working for Kalani at BYU. And in my role, again, previously at Football Scoop and now at USA Today, I deal with agents a lot and college coaches agents, and those two guys have turned down a lot of money. I'll just put it that way. Kalani Sitake and Aaron Roderick have turned down a lot of money through the years to stay loyal to BYU. I think it's refreshing. The sport needs more stories like that.
0: You make the point about the players' very finely tuned antennas, right? And they can get the fake from the genuine. But at the same time, players don't tend to turn down a lot of money. How valuable is this attitude that they've got at BYU, they got at Notre Dame, maybe they had it at Iowa State and Utah, now they're going through their own coaching changes there. How valuable is that in recruiting, and how much of it just comes down to dollars and cents? And does this just come down as like a tiebreaker when the bids are about the same? How much does it matter? Because you got playing time out there, you got whatever parents or coaches are exerting influence with their own interests and agendas.
2: Yeah, I think that I think it can be a little bit more than a tiebreaker. Can it cause a guy to give a hometown discount? I think so. I think it can, maybe for a guy who's contemplating going into the portal after his first or second year and ends up staying and probably ends up taking a little less money to stay in order to continue to be a part of it. I think this is where BYU and Notre Dame separate themselves a little bit because of the value of the degrees. And they're both global brands, in my opinion. And the BYU Comm School, the BYU Business School are really, really powerful engines. And Notre Dame certainly has its business school and prepares a lot of people for law school and medical school as well, and just the value of that Notre Dame degree. So I do think that it's a little bit more than a tiebreaker. I think there are different regions of the country that it's far more strictly transactional. And, you know, I talked with a guy last week for a story we're working on to preview the college football season who lost a linebacker in conference. And the money there would blow your mind because this was not one of the power leagues. And he lost a linebacker to a rival in conference for $500,000. And the head coach said the kid called him as soon as he left the other coach's office. And he said, well, I hoped you signed it before you called me. Like, so there is still some authenticity and some realness there when these guys are dealing with one another, even as they're preparing to lose them. But I do think culture matters, and I do think when you look at the overall roster turnover, and maybe it's a study later this year, or maybe it's a study in a couple of years, Notre Dame and BYU have not had as much roster churn as a lot of their peers.
1: You obviously have a familiarity with Notre Dame, and a lot of people here certainly are looking forward to Saturday, October 17th in Provo, Utah, Lavelle Edwards Stadium, thinking that obviously that's when they play BYU in Notre Dame game, the Notre Dame game. And who knows what's going to happen, but there's an opportunity at least for both teams to be undefeated and have it be the game of the week, blah, blah, blah. Could you give us some insight into what you're expecting out of Notre Dame this season?
2: Yeah, I just turned in my USA Today preseason top 25 ballot. I had both Notre Dame and BYU inside of the top 10. I will be at that game on the 17th of October. I'm extremely excited to attend and cover that contest. I think it will be one of the preeminent matchups in college football this season. I think Bear Bachmeyer is really poised for a giant next step. I think he was kind of a raw athlete who just made plays because he's a heck of a football player last year. I think he will take a step this year as a more complete quarterback. Notre Dame is going to lean on the right arm of CJ Carr, who I think will have an opportunity to go pro after this season. And then I think the Notre Dame defense will be one of the very best in all of college football. But I really like the Glasgow guy, linebacker for BYU. I think BYU's perimeter skill is slept on a little bit. And certainly L.J. Martin is an elite running back. So I think it will be one of the best games in college football this year. I think the week before I'm at Georgia at Alabama, and then I get Notre Dame, BYU, and the week after that I maybe get Indiana, Michigan. So I'm going to have a pretty blessed October.
1: Nice.
0: John Bryce, College Sports Insider for USA Today, joining us in your story on BYU and Kalani. You did reference the scandal at Texas Tech, and I'm curious how far you think they're going to fall. Arizona State did go 7-2, and they got in the conference title game. It was a four-way tie at 7-2, and they won the conference title 2 years ago. Obviously, they're the only team that beat Tech last year. Utah and BYU aren't on Tech's schedule.

0: I mean, BYU is my preseason favorite in the Big 12. BYU is the only team from the league that I put inside of my top 10. And I think that Texas Tech will be hard-pressed to be a 10-win team this year.
1: And why would you say that?
0: Because I think that, I mean, certainly the timing and Sorsby finally waving the white flag that everyone in America knew he should wave gives Tech all summer to transition, but they're still they were going to pay Brennan Sorsby more than $6 million to be their quarterback for a reason. And the next guy on the roster is not Brennan Sorsby. Brennan Sorsby had the NFL, held a supplemental draft. I had multiple NFL people tell me he had as high as a second-round grade, and some teams might have shaved it down. Some teams might have really given him a first-round grade in a typical year, but felt like they could get him on a second-round grade had there been a supplemental draft. And so I just think for all those reasons, you're going to have your work cut out for you. And you're going to be, even with Sorsby not playing, Texas Tech has now emerged as one of the villains in all of college football.
1: Yeah.
0: They started that. It trended that way last year with how much money they spent. This year they're spending, again, more than $50 million on that roster. They're kind of the poster boys, and they're leaning into it of being the renegade mercenaries of college football, but they're the renegade mercenaries without the quarterback they expected. So I really think that you know, they're going to struggle to score points, and they're going to have some issues in that regard.
2: You think the Big 12 get two teams in the playoff?
0: Boy, that's a great question. One, I can't answer it today. If you guys want to have me back on in the fall, then maybe I'll have a better handle. And I'm not ready to say that yet. I think there are a couple of teams that could give the Big 12, that opportunity to get two teams into the playoffs. They obviously were incredibly close last year, and had it been a 16-team playoff, I think that would have been the perfect number last year. And I think BYU is a team that would have been capable, as well as they were playing against anyone not named Texas Tech, and just sort of the physicality that they played with and the different dynamics that they had on offense. So I think it's possible. I will not sit here and tell you that I don't think there's any path whatsoever for it, but I think it's a little bit of an uphill trek.
1: Billionaire booster Cody Campbell has fancied himself as a reformist, I guess, if that's a word, in college sports, right? And he's taken it to the highest levels. I think the Sorsby thing really shot down his credibility, and he comes off as a Texas Tech fan first and foremost, not necessarily what's in the best interest of college football. So I think that now, from going forward, whatever he says, I'm going to view a little more skeptically. What do you think of that?
0: You know, I think that's fair, and I certainly understand that. I've got some of my colleagues that know Cody much, much better than I do. I will say I think that he truly does want to see college sports preserved and wants to see a more uniform playing field. But until that time occurs, then I think he's plenty happy to lean into it and completely exacerbate the problem. And it's almost like what you kind of alluded to is the hypocrisy of his words and actions are almost to underscore the hypocrisy of where college athletics are right now.
2: The University of Michigan is going to be getting a lot more attention in the state of Utah. There'll be some people rooting for the Wolverines. There'll be some people rooting against the Wolverines, but I don't think people are going to be able to take their eyes off Kyle Whittingham. And obviously his staff has not only former Utes, but obviously the Cougars defensive coordinator in Jay Hill, who played at Utah. Where do you think Michigan fits in the pecking order in the Big Ten?
0: Yeah, I think they've got their work cut out for them. We'll see what kind of step forward Bryce Underwood can make. We'll see how much Whittingham and company can do to kind of protect him and not put as much on him. I think that this will certainly be an exponentially better coached Michigan football team than what we saw a year ago or even the previous year under Sharon Moore. From all the people I've talked to, and matter of fact, somebody on Whittingham's current staff told me point blank, quote, "It's a miracle these guys won any games last year as dysfunctional as this place was." So that gives you an idea of kind of what Whittingham and company walked into. He's the perfect steadying force, I think, for Michigan, and can lead them for the next 4 or 5 years and kind of through a critical transitional period. But I think they're way down. Oregon and certainly Ohio State, I would have well.

0: well above Michigan. USC believes that it has by far its best team of Lincoln Riley's five seasons, now going on to six, I guess. So all of those teams are ahead of them. Where does Penn State shake out now with Matt Campbell? What kind of first-year impact can Pat Fitzgerald have at Michigan State? Michigan State's going to be well behind Michigan, but I would have a hard time having Michigan above fourth in my own personal Big Ten rankings.
1: John, we appreciate the time. Thanks for coming on and hitting on a variety of topics this morning. We appreciate it.
0: Grateful. I'll be at Big 12 Media Days next week in Frisco, so hope to meet some of you guys in person.
2: Yeah, we'll
1: all right,
2: be there.
1: Thanks, John. John Bryce, College Sports Insider for USA Today. DJ and PK coming up at 9 o'clock, the long-awaited return of Larry the Laker. LeBron is done in L.A. What does Larry think of that, and where do the Lakers go from here, and how badly does he want Kessler? Talk Lakers with Larry the Laker, who ought to be fired up and entertaining. That's 10 minutes away. Stay with us.
3: And now, a look at traffic from the KSL Traffic Center.
4: Got an accident that remains at the point of the mountain. It's over to the right shoulder, but still seeing delays to 2100 North over to Bangor Highway as a result of that. Also, a crash eastbound at 80 at 1300 West is causing big delays for drivers heading between I-215 and I-15 at this moment. And southbound I-15 still seeing some slowing near Warm Springs Road as you head in from Salt Lake to downtown Salt Lake City. 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
7: Everything I have heard, Walker loves Utah. Walker wants to be in Utah. Walker's happy in Utah. Walker would prefer to end up in Utah. 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
8: 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And he was with them at the end of the year. 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
7: The Jazz love Walker the person. 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You're just paying your dudes because you like your dudes, and that's not the job. 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
2: 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And they're committed to working with you to create these types of things that you're looking for. Get it all under one roof. 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I'm a client. I had an opportunity to meet with them, see what they're about. Coming away impressed, that's for sure, because I feel like when I'm talking with them, it's not something that they're trying to just pull me over my head or trying to sell me something that I don't want. No, it's not what I felt. I felt like I was getting trusted, veteran people who obviously know what they're talking about and are proficient at their job. Give them an opportunity, even if it's just a second opinion. You got nothing to lose. And when I say that, I mean that literally, because the initial consultation is for free. How about that? That's pretty cool. Let them see what they can do for you, see what you think, and together make an opportunity to have that situation be something that you really are, it really enjoy and works to your advantage. Does it sound good? Give them a call, set something up, see what they're about at minimum, and then go from there. The phone number is 1-855-TRAJAN-1. 1-855-TRAJAN-1. And you spell Trajan, T-R-A-J-A-N, T-R-A-J-A-N. The phone number, 1-855-TRAJAN-1. 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

0: DJ PK, it's 97.5, the KSL Sports Zone. Just talked a little college football with John Bryce. Hit a lot of topics there, PK.
1: Man, I want to put my hand in the dirt right now.
0: 7-2. That is a good conference record. But the hit rate on getting to the conference title game, and there's our little two-year sample here of the Big 12, 40%, right?
2: Beat Notre Dame, you don't have any worry about it.
0: Beat Notre Dame, go 7-2 in conference, and you'd be in the conference title game?
2: Mm-hmm.
0: Can see why you'd say that, but I can't guarantee it.
2: And you'd get in the playoff.
0: 10-2 with a win over the Irish.
2: Yeah.
0: And that's how they get the second team
2: in the conference.
0: Yeah. That's how they get the second team in the tournament.
2: Yeah. And, you know, you want Notre Dame to do well. They play on October 17th. Notre Dame, Wisconsin, Rice, Michigan State, Purdue, North Carolina, Stanford.
0: Should be undefeated.
2: I see no reason why they lose any of those games.
0: Right.
2: I mean, you never know. What Wisconsin, what are they going to be? You know, at times
0: they've been way down.
2: Yeah. Michigan State.
0: They've been way down.
2: Rebuilding. North Carolina, it seems like it's only a matter of time. That seems like a Bill Walsh thing at Stanford. Doesn't last very long. And Stanford, obviously, is reloading. BYU, more difficult schedule going into that game. Obviously, Utah Tech. Would be a win. Colorado State over there, suspected to be a win. But Arizona and TCU, very difficult. TCU down in Fort Worth, very difficult game.
0: So the Cougs might have a loss going into that.
2: They get Iowa State at home the week before. If BYU, and from the starting point, John Bryce has them in his top 10. If BYU rolls into that game, what's that? 1, 2, 3, 4, 5?
0: 5-0.
2: Wow. You're five. They most definitely, because if you beat Arizona and TCU, those are teams that are around the periphery of expected to be very competitive. The Cats week 2, 1:30 in Provo should be blazing hot. Although Arizona's going to look 92.
0: It's not blazing hot.
3: It's a spring day out here. This is great.
0: There's no part of that is blazing hot to somebody from Tucson.
2: But I'm excited to be at Lavelle Edwards Stadium that day to cover that game. Look, I'm already looking forward to it. That's a great win. And going down to Fort Worth, I've been down there many times, BYU playing them back in the old days. And that would be an excellent win, too.
0: All right, DJ PK, when we come back, Larry the Laker joins us. Is Walker Kessler going to L.A.? LeBron is gone. How do Laker fans look at him, and where do they think he's going? And do they even care? We'll get to all that. Larry the Laker will spice things up next. Stay with us.
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0: 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A reminder, the KSL Sports Zone and BI Meals are honoring people that impact youth sports in our communities. 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It's the BI Meals Hero of the Week. All right, a lot going on. LeBron has announced he is leaving L.A. Very nice on the surface. He posted nice stuff. Genie Buzz posted nice stuff. Everyone feeling good. Okay, great. But where's he going? Who's he playing for? Could he go to Cleveland, team with Donovan Mitchell? They were in the conference final. Can they get back to the NBA Finals? Is he really going to go for the minimum? I think there's the thought out there he's going to go for the veteran exception. That's $15 million. But would he really go for the minimum? Miami, Golden State also in play, but the whole league's supposed to be making a bid for him. So I guess San Antonio and Oklahoma City should tell him how he fits in. That'll look like chasing a ring if he goes there. I'd be intrigued if he went to Denver because they're good, but they are clearly a step below. He could change that.
1: He ain't going to Denver.
0: I know. Joining us now, Larry the Laker. Larry, long time no talk, but we thought we had to hear from you. This is a momentous day in Laker history. Either they lose one of the all-time greats, if not the GOAT in some people's mind, not ours because we're all Jordan people, or thank goodness that fraudulent Laker got out of town. Where do you fall on that spectrum?
2: Definitely much more to the second point, the fraudulent. Although, if I had to give LeBron's tenure a letter grade, I would give it a strong B, you know, maybe even a B plus if I'm feeling generous. But, you know, the LeBron tenure was so weird because he was never really a Laker in many people's minds. He put the uniform on, he played hard, he did his thing, but LeBron is his own business. He's his own entity. And I read what some talking head said yesterday. One of the few things I thought made a lot of sense is that when you think of LeBron and the end of his career, all the other great players that we know of, you think of them and a team, Michael and the Bulls, Magic and the Lakers, Kobe and the, you know, Dirk and the Mavericks, go down the list. Who do you think of with LeBron? You think of LeBron. Because he's always been his own business model, his own thing. And that was the thing that a lot of Laker fans always had trouble with. It was like he thought, he actually believed he is bigger and more important than the Laker franchise, than the franchise with 17, you know, O'Brien trophies. He thought he was bigger. And that's what always rubbed people here the wrong way.
3: Who's a better player, LeBron or Kobe?
2: Well, I would take Kobe 100 times out of 100. Well, it's not here's the thing, PK. It's not the numbers. LeBron is the king of the numbers, but you know, he's the all-time leading scorer, right? Whose hands do I want the ball in at the end of a ball game? Kareem or LeBron? It's not freaking close. Kareem every time. He had an unstoppable shot. LeBron eventually eclipsed all his numbers because he's played for 150 years, you know.
0: Well, and so did Kareem. I mean, let's be honest. They both went past 40.
2: Yeah, but Kareem played 4 years of college.
0: Yep.
2: He was a much older player when he came into the league. So you can't it's weird. And so going back to Kobe, I can't even remember the scores of times Kobe pulled a game out of the fire with a last second shot. You know, it's legendary. I mean, I can count in 8 years. You know how many game winning or tying shots LeBron had as a Laker in 8 years? If you could take a guess, how many he had in 8 years? Three. Three. You just missed it. But so you ask, who would you rather have? I'd rather have the guy who makes the clutch shot. The other thing with LeBron, and you know this, he's a bad free thrower for a star. He's only, 72% or something? I lost track of how many games the Lakers lost because he got fouled with 6 seconds to go and only made one out of two. And, you know, all the people, all, that's the other thing. There are a ton of people who became, quote, Laker fans because they're LeBron fans. He has a legion of followers. And those people will now go away, and we don't let the door hit you on the way out, okay? Because this is about the Lakers. It's not about LeBron. And he always, you know, I could go on. I'm already going on all day. He is so sensitive. And so, you know, you saw all these articles yesterday where he was hurt. He thought the Lakers disrespected you. They allowed you to ruin a championship team by forcing the Lakers to trade for your buddy, Russell Westbrook, which was a disaster. They're still getting over that disaster. They signed your kid. They drafted your kid. You know, they did so many things for him that they wouldn't do for most other players. But he felt disrespect. Oh, poor LeBron. You know, so good for him. You know, go on to the Hall of Fame. I'm sure the Lakers will retire his jersey number.
3: Statue?
2: But I can guarantee no freaking way he gets a statue.
3: No?
2: 8 years, one kind of oddball title. What was it? After the championship in 20, they won exactly three playoff series. In that same time, they were also swept three times in the playoffs. You mentioned Kobe, but we go down the line of all these guys actually had five championships. You know, Kobe, Shaq, Magic, Kareem, Worthy. You know, these guys delivered the goods. That's why they have statues. So, and, you know, all the again, there's tons of LeBron sickle fans out there. And they're going to say, well, the Lakers didn't surround him with the Westbrook thing was his freaking idea. He pushed for that. And it ruined the team. But again, they're still trying to dig out from what they did wrong there. So, you know, LeBron had his chances. And he is what he is. He's the strangest superstar I've ever watched personally. Just very obviously polarizing and hard to wrap your arms around. That's all I can say.
0: Now that he's gone, wherever he goes, that opens up a little more money for the Lakers to play around with. Do you think they're going to spend it on Kessler? You think they're going after Duren? You think there's another plan? Curious Jazz fans definitely want to know, is Walker Kessler in Utah, or is he going to the Lakers, or is there some other team out there for him?
3: If you take Kessler, Larry, I'll never talk to you again.
2: Well, here's the thing, PK. You know, Kessler is, by the way, in Los Angeles as we speak.
3: Yes.
2: He got here yesterday. But there's a real problem this season with all this cap space in that the two players the Lakers want are both restricted. So if you go after Kessler or Duren, you give them, obviously it's going to be a big offer. Well, then what is it? Doesn't the other team have like 7 days to match that or something? So while other teams are then spending in free agency and filling in their rosters and everything, the Lakers would be paralyzed. They couldn't do anything for the 7 days, not knowing if they're going to pay Kessler or Dorn or not. So it's a very strange free agency year for that. I think Kessler is their number one target. And here's the thing. Everybody forgets this. And I saw this so many times yesterday, all these people talking about, well, with this Lakers front office, do people not understand that the Lakers were purchased by the same people who own the Dodgers last season, mid-season? The Lakers are now owned by the most powerful ownership group in the sport. And these people do not mess around, okay? They are here to build a dynasty just like they've done with the Dodgers. They are here to do it the right way. Everybody thinks the Dodgers happened overnight. They've owned them for 12 years. It's only been the last two, three that they are absolutely dominant. Yes, they had winning teams, but that organization, the Guggenheim Group, they started with the Dodgers from square one. The first thing they did was dramatically expand the scouting department, dramatically put millions of dollars into the minor league system to build the organization the right way from the ground
3: up. And then brought Freeman, Yamamoto, Otani, the list goes on, Larry.
0: Taking the words right out of the mouth of Padre fan. I've never been happier than sitting next to PK right now.
3: Did their scouting department tell him, hey, we think this Shohei Ohtani's a pretty good player?
0: This Ohtani kid, he's got a little pop in his bat.
2: Hey, let me bring this up to my boy PK here. How did they acquire Mookie Betts? It was a trade.
3: They paid him a ton of money.
2: No. They traded. They traded with the Boston Red Sox
0: because the Red Sox didn't want to pay him a ton of money.
3: Thank you. You took a lunch right out of my mouth.
0: That's why we're a good team.
2: No, they could. How did they get Freddie Freeman?
3: Free agent.
0: The Braves didn't want to give him a ton of money, and the Dodgers are going to give him a ton of money. It always comes back to the ton of money.
2: There's another factor there. The Braves had Matt Olson. They were not interested
3: because he was cheaper.
2: Anymore. Well, he's not anymore. So the point being, the Dodgers have just gone after. I mean, the freaking Angels had Shohei for 7 years. Seven freaking years, and they couldn't even get to the plate, and Mike Trout at the same time, and they were so badly run, they couldn't get to the playoffs. So, yes, the money matters, but also, see, you ticked off the dog now. She's nothing but not loud.
0: Well, the loud dog needs to stop because you ticked me off, and I've now looked at Dodgers here, and I got 13 free agents. 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Edwin Diaz, free agent. Hey, the NBA salary cap is not going to let this ownership build the Lakers the way they built the Dodgers.
2: Well, what they've already done under the radar, I'm sure you guys know this, but they've already tripled the scouting department with the Lakers as far as personnel. Yep. They basically kicked the G League team out of the South Bay facility here where the Lakers train because now they're going to be out in the desert, in Palm Desert, in the new facility. But because they wanted the square footage at this place, because they're building the most state-of-the-art training, recovery, sports science center in the sport, and they wanted literally wanted the square footage, so they kicked the G League team out. They've hired two new assistant general managers to go along with Hollywood Rob. They are building the organization from the ground floor. Yes, spending lots of money. But all these numbskulls out there say, oh, well, the Lakers front office. This isn't the front office that's existed under the Buss family. We're playing with the big boys now. So are they going to win next year? No, I doubt it. Unless something miraculous happens. You know, a player comes in, they didn't expect it, who explodes on the scene or something. But over the next couple of years, they are not going to make stupid decisions. They're not going to sign bad contracts. They're going to wait it out, and they're going to target players. Otani, perfect example. Well, they had him targeted for 3 years before they signed it. They were making financial considerations with him in mind 3 years before they signed it. They're going to do the same thing here. So I love all these people who are rubbing their hands together saying, oh, they lost LeBron, the Lakers are going to be terrible. Just enjoy it for a couple of years. And then you're going to be crying in your beers over the fact that the Lakers are a monster again. It's just going to take some time.
0: Yeah, but you got to have a number one pick when Wembanyama's coming.
3: Larry,
0: yeah.
3: Get on the Darren Peterson train now.
2: PK, do you already have your jersey?
3: Absolutely. Look for me in the front row of the summer league in Salt Lake and Vegas. And Vegas, hey, you ought to like him. Darren Peterson has a Kobe Bryant tat.
2: You know what? I love any of the Kobe disciples.
3: But, yes.
2: Listen, I hope the kid's great. But it was much more fun when the Jazz were really good. The reason we seldom, when we started this ridiculous relationship years ago, it's because it was fun to go on with, and the Jazz fans would get so upset because the Jazz were really good. And it was a rivalry. It hasn't been that way for, what, 5 years at least or so?
3: Yes.
2: Either, you know, so let's go Jazz. Let's
3: yes, and if Darren Peterson wins a title here, I'm getting a Darren Peterson tat.
2: You don't like tats.
0: Thank you, Larry.
3: But
0: thank
3: I will
0: you.
3: Where the sun shines. It's usually the sun don't shine.
0: Yeah, I know, I got it. That was very clever. He owes me a tattoo from more than 20 years ago because I said somebody, I don't remember who, was going to lose an NBA game that night. And he's like, no way. And I'm like, it's their fourth game in five nights. They're getting beat. And he promised to get a tattoo, and he's never gotten it. And he just keeps saying, not yet, and how do you know? Those are the two things he always says.
3: Have you seen me nude?
0: Thank goodness, no. Thank goodness.
3: Well, let's go to Black's Beach.
0: San Diego reference. Yeah. La Jolla, the cliffs, hello.
2: Hey, DJ, I shouldn't forget that you're a San Diego boy, but simple. Now, you know.
0: Will you send our teams back? Will you send our teams back? I mean, we don't want the Angels. We got the Padres. We don't need them. But you don't care about the Clippers. You don't care about the Chargers. Not, I mean, the Chargers are all right now, but they're generally not that good. Just send them back, would you?
2: Well, I'll tell you. You know, Harbaugh lives in the hood here, and he's a funny guy.
0: The hood. So I read that. Is he he's Manhattan Beach, not PV, right?
2: Yes. Right. Manhattan Beach.
0: Yes, he coaches
2: and
0: PV.
2: He is very visible. He that dog you heard barking, I have to walk her much because she's big and needs walks. There's this whole green belt down here. I see Harbaugh in the green belt 3 days a week just hanging out, just cruising, you know. He's a very social guy, too. If you say hello, coach, he's like, hey, man, how you doing? So it's funny. He's a different cat for sure, but he's a very friendly dude. So that's cool. But what I was going to ask you, DJ, what the hell happened to the Padres? I mean, they're kind of awful now, and I don't understand it.
0: Well, it's definitely been more than an awful month. I would say that a season is just freakishly mediocre. You know, the O'Malley's nephew who was pumping all the money into him, they're starting to reel the money back in. The starting pitching isn't good enough. The guys who are getting paid to hit aren't hitting, and there you go. The bullpen's lights out, but they got to have a lead. But
2: well, it's weird because, you know, as recently as 2 years ago, they were absolutely, I believed, in the National League, the Dodgers' number one contender.
0: Yeah.
2: And they were close, and they were good.
0: Yep.
2: And
0: they're
2: really
0: not.
2: With no great losses. And you know AJ is a buddy of mine, and I'm sad for him because I've got to believe he'll be fired after this year. And, you know, but I think he's done all the right things, per se. I mean, he's gotten the players. They're just not performing, and it's odd to watch.
0: Manny Machado is hitting .189, and that's up like 40 points from where he was. And Jackson Merrill is hitting .213. And I know batting average isn't what it used to be, but that's just terrible. You're just making too many outs.
2: Yeah, I got you. I see it. But when Walker signs here, PK, are you going to come in for the presser or
0: no?
3: No, I'm going to go in my bed and cry.
2: Now you guys can help me here, though. What do the Jazz think of the one negative I've heard is that they feel he's fragile, he gets hurt too much. Is that true? Is there any truth to that?
0: They would know better than us because they were tanking, and if there was a strong breeze coming in, then somebody had a cold and sat. It is so hard to know who's really hurt and who could have played through something, or the whole thought that, like, well, we were sitting him, but we've seen enough. No, his body won't hold up when we do ask him to play 82 games. I think that's a real issue with Markkanen. I mean, clearly they were sitting Markkanen, and he shouldn't be criticized for how few games he played, but that doesn't guarantee that he can play 82 games when he's asked to and when they want him to. That's a whole different question, and I think the same thing with Kessler. I mean, he did have the shoulder on the surgery, or the surgery on the shoulder, so that issue should be okay, but we have seen people have recurring issues, and they got to have surgery a second time, and there's no way to evaluate that. It wasn't at the top of my list of things to worry about, but they know way more than we do, because for the last 4 years, this goes back to your point about the Jazz Lakers. You came on when these two clubs played in the playoffs 3 times in 4 years, and only one of them was first round, right? So now you get the Lakers who go 6 years without a playoff series. You go the Jazz who go 4 years without qualifying for the playoffs. It just hasn't been the same. And when they're tanking on purpose, it's really hard to evaluate this stuff.
2: Yeah, I get you. That's the one other thing I will say about, again, the new Laker management. They're obviously super into analytics and everything. And I'm sure if they do offer Kessler, that would signal that they believe that he's physically, you know, capable. Like, they really have, with the Dodgers, they really haven't missed, well, this year, Tucker, but that's not injury problems. They really haven't missed on any of these free agents for the most part. They've managed to stay healthy. They managed to, you know, be there when they need them, so to speak. I think they're pretty good with judging that. So we'll see. And the thing with Durin, from what I understand, is obviously he had a very strong regular season, but then he kind of went in the tank in the playoffs this year. So there's thought that Detroit might be rethinking giving him a max deal. However, you know, going in the tank in the playoffs when you're 22, I mean, look at how Chet Holmgren completely was humiliated this year in the playoffs. That doesn't mean you're going to dump Chet Holmgren. So
0: Holmgren was great. Who knows? Holmgren was great for 2 playoff series. It's the third one where he got humiliated. And is that Chet Holmgren or is that Big Vic?
2: It's Wemby, you know, I mean, I don't know. It's weird. And the only other big out there who's unrestricted is Mitchell Robinson. And Robinson is a very solid center, but I don't believe he's a starting center. I think he's a 20-minute-a-night center. The Lakers need a guy who can fortify the paint. And it doesn't even have to be offensively, really, just, you know, intimidate, block shots, body up. You know, nobody can really body up Wemby, but some guys can push him around a little bit. They need that guy. And I don't know if that guy is available this year, to be honest with you. This might be, you know, a year or two down the road, but we'll see.
0: Well, I've been thinking about this, and there's probably stuff we don't know, but right now I'm thinking if I were calling for the shots for the Jazz, I would tell the Lakers, sorry, we match. We'll sort. It's a lot of money, but we'll sort it out later, and then you trade and get draft picks and talent back or whatever. So I think that's the to wrap this whole conversation up. I think that's what people should expect. It's what I think it's what I would do if I were in that seat. That's what I'd do. I'd match.
2: That's what I believe they will do. So I'm not holding my breath for Kessler coming here, but we'll see.
0: Okay. Larry, good to talk to you. And, you know, your Dodgers, it ought to be 105 wins, and we'll see you in the postseason. On TV playing somebody else, not the Padres, if they can't start swinging the bats. So, all right.
2: All right, guys.
0: All right, thanks, Larry. There's Larry the Laker on the end of the LeBron era. He largely said what you said, PK. That, and I think that's because there's a lot of truth to it. He's like a golfer. He's his own corporation. It's LeBron Inc. He's a Cav, he's Heat, he's Cav, he's Laker, he's whatever Jazz. He's about to be. Cav for the third time. Warrior. Heat
3: Jazz.
0: Again.
3: Jazz.
0: Jazz. Jazz. Less likely, Jazz or Nuggets?
3: Nuggets.
0: Okay.
3: We got saying, Dwayne Wade.
0: There is that. Relationships matter.
3: Yeah.
0: D-Wade will talk to him.
3: Right.
0: Young guys, come on, do it.
3: Why wouldn't he take a look at this place?
0: Well, he said he was going to take a look at every place. If so
3: the places who are interested in him.
0: Right.
3: And the report is that he's going to accept the minimum. So
0: that opens a possibility for a lot of teams. Should we break now, Yuck? All right, we'll take a break. When we come back, Slacker Radio Headlines coming up. Stay with us.
1: And now, a look at traffic from the KSL Traffic Center.
4: Got an earlier accident at the point of the mountain. It's over to the right shoulder, but still seeing residual delays from 2100 North over the point all the way to Bangor Highway. Still obviously have a crash eastbound I-80 at 1300 West is causing big delays for drivers heading between I-215 and I-15. And also southbound I-15, there's some slowing between Warm Springs Road and downtown Salt Lake City. At UTA, we move your early mornings, your long days, your big plans. We move purpose, we move you. Plan your trip today at RideUTA.com. With your KSL traffic update, I'm Jake Hatch right here on 97.5, the KSL Sports Zone.
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6: 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He was 6 of 8, had 3 steals. There was no question who the best player on the floor was.

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0: That's the breaking news bed? Yak has provided a breaking news bed because we have breaking news. This is talking about trading Walker Kessler. You can't let him walk for free. Guess what? The Jazz are trading him right now. Shams. Breaking news. The Lakers are acquiring Walker Kessler from the Utah Jazz for unprotected first-round picks in 2031 and 2033 and first-round swaps in 28 and 30. Sources tell ESPN. Kessler will sign a massive four-year, $130 million deal with the Lakers. So there you go.
1: Goodbye, Walker.
0: 5,000 retweets in 1 minute. Shams just posted it at the end of the break there.
1: I think they had to let him go. I was bracing myself for them letting him go.
0: But not letting him walk. Trade him and get something back.
1: You never let a Walker walk.
0: Four draft picks. Two unprotected, 31 and 33, and two others available in swaps.
1: Yeah.
0: More draft capital. And nothing for immediately in 27, which is projected to be a bad draft. The first pick swap is in 28. All right, there you go. 4 years, 130. And Walker ends up in the, so that averages out to about $32.5 million. So the Lakers don't have to go to 37 to prime away from the Jazz. They save a little money that they can go spend on somebody else. And that does explain, I did think that was a high price tag for Nurkic, so they were bracing themselves for this. That's a high price tag for a backup center. So now they go get someone of roughly his quality for about the same money. Because if they brought Kessler in, that means you're spending somewhere between $40 and $50 million on that position. And you just can't spend $50 million on every position. They're already spending $50 million on each of the forwards. So now they go get somebody who's available out there in the $10 to $15 million range.
1: Well, I don't necessarily know that you go after a big man, though. A replacement for Kessler.
0: I think they need to add one more big body. I mean, it could be Nurkic, Filipowski, and Jackson, and you're just going to rotate those three guys through there, and Nurkic is going to play a lot. You could.
1: Yeah.
0: They've now got three roster spots not spoken for. They have 10 guys signed. Peterson signing will be 11. Nurkic would be 12. So they have three spots. Now they do, now back to the earlier point, that does leave them money to go get a, you know, $15 million. They could go get another $15 million center and a $15 million ball handling combo guard, whatever they think, veteran for the perimeter.
1: Right.
0: And go from there. And Kessler's off the Lakers, and the Jazz get four draft picks back. Two picks and two swaps. Done and done.
1: Well, for what they acquired him for, I guess that's good. But I think that they were bracing themselves that he would be gone, and they didn't want to spend the money.
0: Want to spend the money other places. So we'll see if they do. I can't imagine they're going to pocket it. I expect them to spend it other places. Kessler to the Lakers. There you go. The Lakers were making a run at Duren in Detroit. Do the Jazz.
2: He's a restricted free agent just like Walker.
1: He has the potential to be a better player. He's clearly a better offensive player. But, you know, I think Detroit has made it known that they want to resign him. But, you know, would they rather spend, would the Jazz rather give a bigger offer to Duren than Kessler? This is a part of the puzzle. It's not a complete, okay, this is it, that's it, this deal. Yeah. It's in a box. No, there's all sorts of stuff that can go around it.
0: So Kessler had $28 million on the table, and he got it up about $4.5 million. But he's going to give away almost $3 million of it in taxes to live there. So, but you just want the money, and playing with Doncic has got to be attractive. It would have been intriguing here with all the guys here, but it'll be intriguing there with Doncic and Reeves and whoever else they bring in.
1: Yeah, for sure. Right. I mean, and you know, as Larry was just telling us, we do know who owns the Lakers and what they're trying to do. And, you know, they're usually not down for long.
0: Yeah, that six-year span was highly unusual. And these guys will invest, and the Lakers will be hamstrung by the NBA salary cap rules.
3: But they are investing. They are investing in the right things. They do have deep pockets, and they are willing to spend. And they will.
1: Oh, I think you have to. In order to win, you have to.
3: All right, for those of you missing it, the news just breaking, Shams and ESPN reporting the Lakers are acquiring Walker Kessler from the Utah Jazz for unprotected first-round draft picks in 2031 and 2033, and first-round swaps in 2028 and 2030. Kessler will sign a massive four-year, $130 million deal with the Lakers to get his $32.5 million AAV, as you like to say. Well, now everything else we're going to talk about is going to be dwarfed, isn't it?
1: Mike Conley signing with the Celtics does seem a little smaller.
3: Who else to the Celtics?
2: Mitchell Robinson leaving the Knicks.
3: Knicks are going to Celtics.
2: He's going to Boston.
3: Ooh.
2: 3-year deal, 54, I think.
3: All right. See anything that changes the balance of power yet, PK? Or teams in the middle are moving pieces around, but nothing's clearly obvious. I mean, everybody's trying to catch the
1: I don't know that there is a balance of power.
3: The Thunder. Everybody's trying to catch the Thunder and the Spurs in the West.
1: I don't know about that. I mean, Indiana went to seven games with the Thunder, and they're losing guys, and the Knicks beat them. So let's not make the Thunder to be all that.
3: Well, then the Knicks didn't beat the Thunder, but they beat the Spurs who beat the Thunder. Yes. It's just we sat there all year thinking those two are going to meet in the Western Conference Final, and they did. And they blew through teams in the playoffs on the way there. So you're right about the East, and anything can happen in the final. But in the West, there's a gap between the top two and the other 13.
1: Last year.
3: We all predicted it. Turned out to be true.
1: I don't see either of those teams as running away and being uncatchable.
3: The other moves, Clippers, Kawhi Leonard goes to the Raptors. They also got first round, like the Jazz, got first round picks in 2031 and 2033. A 2027 first round pick swap and two future second round picks. Also, Brandon Ingram and Grady Dick leave Toronto and go to the Clippers. So, 'tis the season. Here we go. It's July 1st. Guys are moving and signing and swapping. Nikola Vucevic, 1 year, $3.9 million to return to Orlando. The moves keep coming. But Kessler to the Lakers for two picks and two pick swaps. The big news.
1: A gigantic news, yeah.
3: Yeah.
1: And the thing that I like about it is get it done rather than being held hostage. They clearly were held hostage by Gordon Hayward. It's a different administration and ownership. They will acknowledge it.
3: But the previous administration acknowledged it. Yeah.
1: Yes, and they had opportunities to get other players, two players that wanted to come here, but they were hung up on waiting for what Hayward was doing, and that's not the way to do it. Don't wait till July 7th. That's only a week, but it might as well be forever. And so get in there and make moves now that allows you to make other moves. Because one move begets another move and so forth. So from that perspective, get that thing done. And, you know, he was going to sign something with the Lakers. So, and if you did, and I don't think they wanted to match it in the 30s. And so since they didn't want to match it in the 30s, get stuff back.
3: Yes, get stuff back. Do not let him walk. Do not let him just walk. And they did. They got two picks and a possibility to swap two more.
1: Yeah.
3: And I had a thought there I was going to share, and it just went straight out of my mind. Well, that's awesome radio, isn't it?
1: We'll just keep babbling on, and it usually comes back.
3: It probably will come back.
1: So, yeah. There you go.
3: Oh, man. It just came back. Thank you very much. Keep babbling. Here it comes.
1: I know.
3: That whole, we were talking there earlier this morning, I said, what's your gut instinct? How much do you believe the mid to high 30s? And he comes in at 32 and a half.
1: I didn't necessarily believe high, but I thought that was sort of gray to where you could get by saying that.
3: 32 and a half, it's low. It's low 30s.
1: That is low 30s.
3: That is low 30s.
1: And I don't think the Jazz wanted to go into the 30s on this player.
3: I don't think the Lakers did either. And so rather than get caught into a bidding war back and forth here, hey, make it 4 years, $130 million. It's the most he's going to get. The Jazz get draft picks. The Lakers get their players. And Walker can dream about, 37 or 40 in the next deal. It's a four-year deal. He'll probably, if he plays well, he'll be right in his prime and can go get another big deal.
1: Oh, yeah, yeah. It only puts him at 28.
3: Yeah, it's up to him now.

0: suspension. No college, no pro football. He'll go into the 2027 draft, and the NFL says they're not going to punish him for his past gambling behavior. I think they're recognizing this sitting out a year is that's the year they tend to punish people for. That's their history going back decades.
1: Own it.
0: Yeah.
1: This doesn't have to be a career defining thing. It does obviously not a life. Hopefully for you it isn't, and then go see what you can do. He'll have an opportunity to make an NFL roster.
0: It's career defining in baseball. They will kick you out forever.
1: I don't know that they'll kick you out forever.
0: Well, they've done it multiple times. I do agree with your point. Like, could it have been different for Rose if he'd come clean and just said, "Well, I did it. That was a mistake," and he.
1: I need help.
0: He didn't want to do that.
1: Everything was obstinate with him.
0: Right.
1: I'll be in your face. I'll be defiant. You'll have the Hall of Fame weekend. I'll go to Cooperstown and sign autographs for money. Like,
0: yeah.
1: Your PR on that was a disaster.
0: It was a disaster. But baseball does have a history of that, and football does not. This is consistent with football's history. They sit people for a year for this kind of stuff. The first time. Might be more down the road if there's, you know, more incidents. All right, DJ PK, your feedback next. Stay with us.
2: And it's all over almost here.
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0: shaking it up. Jazz fans reacting. ESPN and Shams reporting Kessler to the Lakers for unprotected picks in 2031 and 2033 at pick swaps in 2028 and 2030. Jazz fans, what do you think? We got it up on Twitter, David DJ James, on Facebook, DJ and PK. Jazz fans are going to town. Matt, well, at least it wasn't on the 4th of July. I told my 2-year-old, she said, shoot, that's not good. He needs to get a Band-Aid.
1: Yeah, I got one in my ear. I can lend him.
0: Oh, man. The thing for the people who don't like this trade, the thing you got to recognize here is that they're already paying $95 million to two forwards this year in Jackson and Markkanen. It goes to $100 million next year and $105 the year after. So basically, they're spending $50 million on one forward, $50 million on another. If they brought Kessler in and paid him at $32.5 million with Nurkic, they're paying that position $43.5
1: million. Yeah, I would look at it as big men, though, not necessarily center forward. But
0: okay,
1: I still get your point.
0: But three of the five spots, you know, because you're going to run two guards out
1: there.
0: Well,
1: I would look at it for center, but the two forwards, I think, are more interchangeable.
0: They are.
1: So the centers, you're right. That's inarguable.
0: It's just so much money, and I just.
1: You got Bailey down the road. You got George down the road.
0: Yes, and so the only thing that surprises me here is how quickly they're doing this. But definitely, do not let him walk for nothing. You can't. He's got too much value, and then the trade proves he's got too much value. They got two first round picks unprotected. Maybe you'll catch a break. Maybe you won't. Are the Lakers going to be good? Are they going to be healthy? Whatever.
1: That doesn't matter.
0: And you got two swaps.
1: The picks are assets. That's
0: yes.
1: 5 and 7 years from now.
0: They may be traded in the meantime, as we've seen with the Cleveland and Minnesota picks that got lumped together, and to Phoenix for a 2031
1: pick. So don't worry about where the Lakers are going to be at that time, because nobody has any idea where they're going to be.
0: Nor do we know how the lottery
1: works.
0: That's
1: irrelevant. And you could use those picks to move up to get other picks. We've seen it last week in the draft. So don't worry about that.
0: We just saw the Utah Mammoth, though, last week. Trade a player, get two picks, immediately take one of those picks and turn around and get a goaltender.
1: Yes. So forget about where the Lakers are going to be.
0: And that may be the answer to what they're going to do, because they could roll the dice and go with Nurkic and Jackson and Filipowski and say, they will always be matched up. One of those three will have to be matched up with the Wembanyamas, the Jokers, you know, whoever, whatever center, Kessler, whatever center these other Western teams are running out there. Primarily who you worry about.
1: I think the big question is, do they give Kessler a scoreboard tribute? I say no.
0: I say yes.
1: No.
0: Okay, that question, was that what you would do or what you predict they will do?
1: Well, if they have any brains, they'll do exactly what I tell them to do.
0: But the world doesn't work that way. So now, which, personally, I wouldn't bother with it, but it does seem like the norm in the NBA, so I think it'll happen.
1: Four losing seasons.
0: He'd be blocking
1: And he goes to the Lakers.
0: But they want the whole...
1: On you. Kessler, you're dead to me.
0: They want the feel good. This is the organization that treats people. It's about the message they're sending everybody else. It's not about whatever shot blocks and dunks they decide to put in the video.
1: He went to the Lakers.
0: And they got...
1: Why don't you just marry my best friend?
0: That is what I say about the Chargers moving to L.A. The Chargers leaving San Diego was a divorce. The fact they moved to L.A. is like they married your brother.
2: Would you like a true fact?
0: Can't happen. But it did.
1: What?
2: Would you like a true fact, as you guys like to say?
1: Only if it's factual.
0: That would be our first producer who dropped that, right?
1: Yes.
2: That would be.
0: A long line of...
2: The Los Angeles Lakers now have traded more first-round picks for Walker Kessler than they did for Luka Doncic.
1: I think that's like saying, oh, this player gets the most money. Yeah, Austin Reeves got the most money for an unrestricted free agent, but there'll be somebody else. The point I'm making is that it seems like the first round picks for acquiring talent keeps going up.
2: But so they gave up one in 2029 in the Luka Doncic deal, and now Anthony Davis went over in that deal, but. You've now given up two unprotected first-round picks plus two pick swaps in the alternating years. It's quite a haul for the Jazz.
0: Right, but the Lakers also think that they're going to be good, so nobody's going to want the swaps because they're going to be drafted 25th or later.
1: Right. So we don't know how that's going to work.
2: But they also don't have a first-round pick for the next 7 years now.
1: Yeah, I think that's dangerous. I've been saying that right now.
2: Right.
1: That's to me, that is dangerous. I would be so reluctant to do that. And they need Kessler to be all-star caliber now.
0: Yeah, he's got to come up big time. I mean, $30 million a year. You've got a 32 and a half, which is what he's going to get, 32 and a half million. 4 years, 130 million. He's got to be their third best player.
1: Well, when you talk about...
0: He's got to be one of their big three. I mean, they're paying him like it. He's got to produce like it.
1: Double-double. It's got to be...
0: Better than the 11-10, 12-11 double-double.
1: Yes, that's a higher double-double.
0: Hit some free throws so you can be on the floor at the end of close games so it doesn't turn into Hacka Kessler because you're at 55 or 60%.
1: Or he's Shaq-like and the games aren't even close.
0: I don't think he's going to be Shaq-like. Since Shaq was apparently the only thing close to Shaq in NBA history was Wilt, and that was just a little before my time.
1: No, I understand that. But the fact is... He's going to have to improve a lot. Not a little, a lot. And he's going to have to stay healthy. Obviously. These are all duds, I think. So you got to get something. I love the fact that it's early in the process or earlier in the process, happening on July 1st. And now you know the uncertainty is gone. And you can deal with other uncertainties to make them certain.
0: I think your uncertainties to make them certain. That was good.
1: Yeah.
0: I think that your point about being reluctant to give up the draft picks, even if they're late, the fact that Jazz have hit to a degree, what degree still, we have to let these guys, you know, get older and their careers play out. But the fact they've hit on a degree with on Collier and hitting on Filipowski, Svi Mihalic isn't a draft pick.
1: I think Sensabaugh has been hit on.
0: So Sensabaugh is at $4.8 million this year. Svi is at $3.8 million. Filipowski at $3 million. Collier at $2.7 million. That's three draft picks. Svi was not a draft pick. But to have good players that you're paying less than $5 million, when you're going to be paying so many of these top stars $50 million, you got to turn around and find some value on these less expensive players. And whether you hit on draft picks or you hit on unrestricted, just some free agent you find who's undrafted and overlooked, Reeves, Ingles, you know, somebody who's been in Europe and is maybe a little older, whatever. You've just got to find inexpensive players who can play. And you can say that giving up pick 24 or 28 in the draft isn't a big deal, but you got to find inexpensive players somewhere. And the math is working for the Jazz. And part of the reason we have this excitement about the roster is because they do have players who look like they can play who are down in that $5 million or less area. Going forward, like Cody Williams needs to take a big step forward because his money, $7.6 million, that's going to matter when they're trying to re-sign Keyonte. They may have to jettison him to sign Keyonte in a year, unless he blows up and then he's a guy you're trying to hold on to and you're looking to jettison somebody else.
1: Right. But they've got options. The optionalities of it.
0: There it is.
1: We were discussing that word.
0: Optionality is the word of the morning. All right, Walker Kessler to the Lakers for unprotected first-round picks in 2031 and 2033 and pick swaps in 2028 and 2030. And Walker gets 4 years and $130 million. So he doesn't get that mid to high 30s that they were talking. But 32 and a half is a pretty good neighborhood. Mm-hmm. And there he is. All right, DJ and PK coming up next. Scotty G and the coach take over right here on The Zone.
3: Looks like it's that time again.
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5: So much fun.
6: So little time.
7: We'll be back soon, I promise.
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0: Hey, let's get it, folks. 97.5, the KSL Sports Zone. Scott Girard alongside the coach, Tim Lacombe. And, yeah, let's not waste any time. It is a big, big day. We're up here in Logan. A lot of Pac-12 festivities going on here at Utah State. But the story of the day, Walker Kessler on his way. Not only the Jazz trade him, they trade him to the Lakers. Let's get it. Starting lineup right now.
1: It's time to kick off the show with the biggest headlines of the day. 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
0: All right, here we go. The Jazz, we all just assumed Walker Kessler would be in a Jazz uniform next year. That will not be the case. He will be wearing the purple and gold of the Los Angeles Lakers, a four-year contract worth $140 million, roughly just shy of $33 million per year. And the Jazz get a haul. They get two unprotected first-round picks, two pick swaps, which is a monstrous amount, but still a rim protector and a rebounder, an elite, a potential elite at both, is now off the board for the Jazz.
2: Well, first and foremost, I'm with the legend in a legendary spot.
0: Yes.
2: Right here in Logan, which is one of my favorite spots. And I was enjoying my drive so much. And then, you know, I did that thing you're not supposed to do. I checked my phone at a traffic light.
0: Yeah.
2: And I happened to see four minutes prior, and I had to do all the checking to make sure it wasn't fake shams and all that. But 4 minutes, before I actually clicked onto that, shams had reported this. And obviously, this is big time. This is not, in my opinion, it wasn't part of the plan. I think this is an outlier, and I'm just in the middle right now of trying to unravel, you know, the nuance of it. And I can just tell you, I think there's probably nuance. Numbers say one thing, but I think there's nuance.
0: So look, there's a bunch of different ways you can look at this, and This is the fun part of sports radio, when you start to when things break right in the middle or the beginning of your show, and you don't really have time to form an opinion. So we're all just kind of forming that as we're listening and as we're talking and working our way through this thing. Ben Anderson is going to join us coming up at 10:30 to give us his thoughts. The Jazz get the haul. I mean, let's be honest.
2: Yeah, I mean, no question. This is not a situation where they got nothing.
0: No. They did well in terms of overall compensation for Walker Kessler. But I agree with you. This doesn't feel like this was part of the plan. And sometimes you have to adjust on the fly. Walker Kessler probably wanted closer to $40 million from the Jazz. The fact that he took $33 million to go to the Lakers on a four-year contract probably means that that was a desired destination of his, and it was something that he's like, okay, I'll stay here, but I'm going to need a whole lot more money. Just reading between the tea leaves, because he had his group out there telling the Jazz they wanted $40 million, and he's going to be shy of that, but going to the Lakers.
2: I feel for, you know, the people that have invested a ton of time and emotion in this, particularly the front office. And this is one of those situations that obviously a year ago they decided to deal with this year. And in doing so, this became a possibility. I want to make sure we talk about in the beginning that they were more than compensated. John Morant, who was just traded, and I know he has his issues, but he was just traded the other day with no first-round picks attached. This is four first-round picks. So, you know, what in essence those picks probably become is finding a center to replace them. But this could have been really bad had the Jaren Jackson move not been made.
0: Oh, yeah. Yeah, absolutely.
2: But I think you got to think about, you know, we thought about that front line with Walker, and, you know, we'll figure out the nuance. I think you're onto something there. I have heard it, you know, through the league where the new location is so enticing, and the sales job so good, because that's what you do. You get to go out and just, it brings back those memories of people fawning over you in high school, going to college. And Walker got to do that twice. You know, he left North Carolina and went to Auburn. And so he made that jump in college. Looks like he's going to do that again. By all indications, the sales job was very good. JJ Redick you have to, I do believe he's more of a presenter, podcaster type guy than actual leader of men. And I, you know, unfortunately, I think that's going to be a one part that, that Walker's going to notice right away is just kind of the difference in that. But also the sell was Walker was quote unquote handpicked by Luka to, you know, be the guy that catches his lobs and frees him up and plays alongside him. And you know, watching Luka and understanding what he can do for bigs, that definitely held a ton of weight. I do think in the NBA it happens where a team will be willing to pay the guy a certain thing. You know, the offer comes in more, and then there's a direct message like, hey, this isn't really what I'll come back for. It's got to be this or more because I really like this situation over here. So unless it's that or more, don't bother. You know, I think you kind of understand where guys sit. And part of this is being all in. I think that's part of it. And that's what, unfortunately, sometimes this process yields. And I don't disparage Walker in the least. This is business.
0: Yeah, yeah.
2: And, you know, people take it easy with personal stuff. Because it's not personal. This is a business decision.
0: Well, it is funny. The Jazz fans always want a villain. And whether it's fair or not, I think Walker Kessler just became a villain.
2: Oh, no,
0: for
2: no
0: the
2: question.
0: Utah Jazz.
2: Sports wise, yeah. You know, yeah, in that arena, make him feel it. Yeah. But just to go easy on social media.
0: Yeah. So from a Jazz perspective, it's okay. So you always talk about, and I've always referenced Jared Calhoun always said, NBA, next best action. You always talk about what's the action after the action. Okay, I don't think the Jazz, there's a lot of people out there that think that there's another shoe to drop from this. Well, there will be eventually, but I don't think this move was made with another move right with a ball on the carpet. Like, I don't think things were ready to go immediately for another deal. I think the Jazz wanted Walker Kessler back. I think they were hoping Walker Kessler would come back. And now you do have some financial flexibility to go out there and try to find somebody to fill those shoes. The bigs are getting snapped up pretty quick, though. Mitchell Robinson is now off the board. So the Jazz are going to have to find a way to get in the sweepstakes because as Austin Ainge told David James at the press conference on Saturday, I currently do not have a center on the roster. And so the Jazz, they need to fill some big shoes right now. They need some size 15s, some size 16s that they've got to fill out for that roster. You got to have rim protection and you got to have rebounding.
2: Yeah, and one thing that you know that brings up is they're going to have even more flexibility. They were going to have to make a decision next year and they were trying to get Walker in at a number that would fit so that then they can attack Keontae next year. And if I'm reading the tea leaves, that number was something that you know they were willing to stretch, but not to a certain point.
0: We knew there was a walkaway number.
2: There was a walkaway number. And I think that number actually got influenced a little by the process because, you know, you go get recruited. I used to hate when we'd have a guy. I'd always want to be the last visit because there's nothing worse than, there's nothing worse than having a guy come visit your place and then know the next weekend he's somewhere else. You know what I mean? It's just, that's a tough one. It's like in high school when you're going steady and your parents say, hey, you got to date someone in between. And you're thinking, oh, man, she's going to fall in love with this in-between guy. So, you know, but because guys, you just put your best foot forward. And that's what the Lakers did in this situation. And, you know, Walker liked what he heard. And I think the selling point, again, is playing alongside Luka.
0: One thing about the Lakers, too, and you and I have talked about this. You and I have heard this from different sources, though. That the Lakers, with their new ownership group, the Lakers were pretty fortunate to have the success they had with the buses because they weren't a particularly run franchise. They weren't necessarily liquid. Money was an issue because they didn't have any other forms of revenue coming in. It was just the Lakers. So they ran that thing pretty lean. The Lakers are now a very well-funded machine. This is the group that still works the Dodgers. We've seen what the Dodgers are up to. Make no mistake, the Lakers are back. Like, the Lakers are back in terms of it's time to win games and win at a high level. They've got good ownership. They've got good management now. They've given a blank check to Rob Pelinka to be able to do what he needs to do. So the Lakers are not going to be befuddled anymore due to bad ownership. They're in it to win it, and they will. They'll get back to a high level of respectability with Luka and the rest of this crew that they're building right now. And make no mistake, they gave LeBron James the opportunity to say he was walking away, but this ownership group and this front office told LeBron to hit the streets.
2: Well, I've got to put a pin in the LeBron thing, because I was coming in here today. That was going to be my whole thing, was how soon can we have the farewell? I tuned a free agency show last night. It was a 3-hour show. And first of all, he's got the talking heads, all the people he wants. He's got Windy or Windbag. He does a good job, but you know, got
0: yeah, yeah, he is what he is.
2: Hannah Storm was in the house, you know, from way back. It was like my youth watching her on NBC. And then it was former teammate Iman Shumpert, former teammate Kendrick Perkins, and who was the other guy? Oh, they brought in Jefferson for a stint. Basically, 2 hours and 45 minutes was, what's LeBron going to do? And I was like, guys are signing across the league and they're not saying it. Yeah. I was like, can we stop with this narrative? Anyway, that was my thing. It came out of left field. Again, there's going to be nuance involved, but you're right. It's not what happens. It's how you deal with what happens. And sometimes, I know this in my life, right? The mental, I think, oh, man, what am I going to do now? It, you know, a closed door, you know, there's another opportunity that makes itself presentable. So the Jazz have a ton of money, and they've just added to their coffers in terms of NBA currency. What's NBA currency? It's pick swaps. It's, you know, all that stuff.
0: So the one thing that concerns me a bit on this is that this isn't about free agency anymore. This is about trades. And do the Jazz have to give up assets outside of draft picks to go and fill that center spot? Because you were hoping just to add Walker Kessler, pay him a bunch of money, and have him there in the middle of your paint. Now you may have to, you did pick up some assets and some financial flexibility, but if you're out there trying to pry a center away from another team, you may have to give up a player now that you weren't planning on doing, you know? And so the asking price, even though you got a little bit more flexibility financially, the asking price may cost you more in the long run from a talent standpoint.
2: Yeah, it might, and that's, you know, but I think this basically came to a crossroads,
0: yes,
2: because most decisions do, and, you know, I think the Jazz really wanted Walker to come back, but it had to be right, and again, knowing what they have to do next year, the year after, because all of these guys, you know, are going to have their comeuppance, and they've got to be, a decision's got to be made, so I think they just said, look, if they can't fit inside this number, and if what I think possibly happened, Walker wanted more than that to come back, you know, then in my mind, you know, you make that decision now, you get the assets now, you lean completely into Keontae, who I think you were all in on anyway. And, you know, you've had this vision that Walker needs to be there. The Jazz have the luxury for the first time ever of having a little bit of size.
0: Yes.
2: And Nurkic can't be your starting center for the entire year, so they've got to figure it out. But, like, if this opens the door to, you know, a trade, perhaps. Even attacking your toughness issue, maybe you can lean more into that this year and go pursue a guy like Lu Dort, you know, guys like that. So I guess my thing is, this is not the end of the world, but it's certainly like playing chess. It's our move.
0: Looking at the YouTube text line, you can jump in on there, leave a message. Sabonis, Robert Williams III. I mean, we're going to see a bunch of names popping up here.
2: We'll see a bunch of names. I think, really, the free agency-wise, I think that's run its course.
0: Yeah,
2: it was
0: I do, too.
2: It was thin coming in, and they're gone.
0: Yeah.
2: And so I think if anything's going to happen to address this year, it's going to be perhaps to go get a younger guy that's, you know, maybe less reps and some potential, and just lean into the veteran part of that group, loving them up and teaching them the way, or probably more likely do some sort of trade. Somebody's got a, you know, big man they want to get off their hands, go figure out a way to do it. And certainly you've got a treasure trove of first round picks to help entice things and swaps and things like that.
0: I know that, all right, so let's look at this. If you do go young, certainly talent, but not necessarily, you know, high level established talent. You may have to use Jaren Jackson Jr. a little bit more at the five than maybe you were planning on.
2: Right. And that's not ideal. But again, that's one of the luxuries, having a guy like Jaren who's established, who's physical. You know, he's not a five. And I think Austin Ainge even said, like, we don't have a center. So I think they need to address it. They've obviously done so with Nurk. And now, and I'm sure they're in strategy, or if maybe they already had plan B and they're just trying to execute plan B now.
0: So the Jazz get two unprotected first-round picks. They do get two pick swaps, the earliest of those coming up in 2028. And so the Jazz pretty much ripped everything they could away from a pick standpoint. The only thing in the next 5 years that the Lakers have available to them is a first-round swap in 2032. That's it. Like, the Lakers, they shot their shot and went all in on Walker Kessler, but they do come away with a potentially really good center. But, you know, look, injuries have been an issue. I don't know if the Jazz really would have pushed the issue if they could have gotten Walker Kessler back on the court last year. I know there wasn't a high level of motivation to do that, but the guy has – he hasn't played a lot over the last couple of years.
2: No, and I think that the thing to look at, I think in a perfect world, in my mind leading up to this, if the Jazz, if that offer was in the mid, 30s, my thought was they would match. And that's in a perfect world. And that's why I said this, there has to be nuance to this.
0: Yes.
2: Because at face value, while they got a bunch of picks, it doesn't derail the plan whatsoever. It's just an alternative route to get to where you want to go.
0: Yeah.
2: And it's a tough one because I saw last night people are saying you can't pay that much for a guy that just rebounds. And I mean, you have to understand he's one of the best young rim protectors in the league. But I think honestly, I went into a meeting last year prior to the season with the Jazz and met with Will. It was Thurl and myself and Bowler, Booner, Locke. It was fun. We basically just went in for 30 minutes and got to kind of interact, ask questions, and some of it off the record, some of it on. But, you know, the topic of Walker came up, and he basically said that, you know, Walker's been awesome, but in order to, like, really invest in him, we need to see a ton more to just help us to make that decision. And we've got time, and you know, we're gonna choose not to do this, sign this contract. And then, of all things, five games in, the dude gets hurt. He can't play the rest of the year. So that was kind of the wrinkle number one, because I do believe last year the Jazz just wanted to reinforce. But I do think that, you know, over time, guys see things one way, coach sees things one way, and that's where I talk about nuance. Like, something in that situation had to have evolved where, you know, at that point, Walker came into the press conference and he's like, before we get going, I want to just say, this is the beginning last year, I just want to say I'm not happy about this, but I want to talk about it and we'll talk about it next year. And it was really the first time I'd ever seen the dude, look disappointed outside of, you know, being out there on the floor from time to time as a rookie. And so I just took note of it because obviously, this is a human thing, too. You got to interact. You and I have to actually like each other enough to see each other every day. There's that component of it. And then you also have to really bring like-minded guys in your locker room. And I just kind of wonder all the way along if there was some doubt as to whether Walker could really ultimately develop into one of the great centers in this league. And they just wanted a little more time. In my opinion, that injury really kind of foiled that plan.
0: Yep. All right, we're just getting started. Coming up next, Ben Anderson will join the program. We'll talk with him, get his thoughts on a bird's eye view of all of this. It's all straight ahead. 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
4: 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Jazz making the number 2 pick and drafting Darren Peterson. As somebody who's known him for a couple of years, tell us a little bit about what he's all about.
5: Darren's a little bit of a quieter guy. You're seeing a little more of his personality, his happy-go-luckiness in the last few days, especially with the draft. He's well-liked by his teammates. He has incredible work ethic. Big Kobe guy, big movie guy, loves watching movies. just a guy that I think, you know, on and off the court, the fan base in Utah is going to like quite a bit. Honestly, I think really good basketball fit, but also just good market fit. I think Darren needs to be at a place where the focus should be solely on basketball and not everything else that I kind of think surrounded his lone season at Kansas.
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0: 97.5, the KSL Sports Zone. Scott Girard, the coach. Tim Lacombe. Hope you're all having a tremendous day. We are live up here in Logan. It's Pac-12 day. First day of the Pac-12 conference for Utah State. We'll talk to a lot of people about that coming up a little bit later on the show. But the biggest headline of the day by a long, long mile is, of course, the Jazz losing out on Kessler. He will be traded to the Lakers. A four-year, $140 million contract, about $33 million per season over the next 4 years. Joining us now to break it down, Ben Anderson. You hear him every day from 2 to 6, but also Jazz Insider on KSLSports.com. Ben, how surprised are you by all of this?
1: I'm pretty surprised. A, the number is not enormous for Walker, but clearly too rich for the Jazz to decide that they wanted to match. And then the big haul coming back to the Jazz. But this feels like a weird kind of veer compared to where the Jazz probably thought where they were going to be.
2: Yeah, I mean, in my mind, Ben, and you and I had talked as we pass each other every day. I thought up to mid-30s, and even if you had to do it this year and figure it out. But I think one thing I was trying to process is they've got to re-up Keontae next year. It was going to be dicey. Does this just kind of give them the ability to just lean into that now from that standpoint in terms of team building?
1: Yeah, I mean, I think Keontae obviously becomes a priority, and who knows, maybe they even try and get that deal done now this summer if they want to avoid what just happened with Walker
2: Kessler. Yeah, true.
1: And realize how difficult restricted free agency can be, even though it really does favor the teams that have the players, which is why the Jazz ended up getting two first-round picks and two swaps out of this. But no, I had assumed Walker would be back. I kind of thought at some point they would settle with like a three-year, $100 million deal, which is actually richer per year than what Walker ended up getting. But, I think all signs point to the Jazz having a pretty firm line. I think they were willing to structure the deal that they had offered, that five-year, $137.5 million deal, in some different ways. But certainly seems like Walker wanted more per year, and the Lakers were willing to give it to him, and the Jazz weren't. And that's why we are where we are today.
0: Let's talk about the compensation, though. The Jazz get two unprotected first, a couple of pick swaps, so essentially four first-round picks. That's a pretty good haul considering he hasn't played a lot over the last couple of years, and he's still very young in his career.
1: I'm not that worried about Walker's health. I mean, so much of it was because the Jazz were trying to tank games. And then last year, he thought this surgery was to improve his performance. He thought he was being held back because of the shoulder injury. So that's, you know, good news. If you're a Lakers fan, you hope that there is more to Walker. And the reason why the Jazz wanted to sign him to a five-year deal is they thought by the end of this 5 years, he was going to be an excellent player and they were really going to be able to develop him. So I wouldn't worry as much about that, but what I would worry about if I was a pessimistic Lakers fan right now is, A, they have no tradable picks now. They have one swap they can trade now coming up, I think, in 2032. But you can't trade your pick because they now already traded 2031 and 2033, and you can't trade consecutive picks. So this is their roster. This is the team. They do not have flexibility, really, to go out and make a lot of other moves using any draft picks, which is exactly where the Mavericks found themselves with Luka, which was a really difficult spot to be in and why they ultimately ended up trading him. And the Jazz are betting that this is far enough out that, you know, Walker's contract has expired. Who knows what Luka's going to be or where Luka's going to be at that point. So the Jazz feel like that must be a good opportunity for them. And they maintain a lot of flexibility. Again, much easier to sign Keontae George today than it would have been had they retained Walker Kessler. And they have refilled the draft assets that they lost mostly in the Jaren Jackson Jr. trade. So I think now I've written the article, the Jazz have like 10 firsts between now and 2033. Again, they're kind of back to being asset rich. Now the advantage is they have Jaren Jackson Jr. and Darren Peterson, and that's not where they were last summer. So that's advantageous, but they do not have a starting center. They do not have kind of a legitimate rim protector. And, you know, Yusuf Nurkic is a good player. He's not a rim protector. Kyle Filipowski coming off the bench is a good player. He's not a rim protector. And Jaren Jackson Jr. has proven throughout his career he's not a center. And centers are hard to get right now, which is why the Lakers paid that huge price. So I suspect everyone leaves this a little bit hurt because of the price the Lakers paid, because the Jazz lost the center. And also everyone's happy because Jazz, you know, have all this flexibility now, and the Lakers are happy that they did get somebody to pair with Luka Doncic in the front court.
2: So do you think Walker can guard all the other guys' guy? Is that kind of the plan, it sounds? With Austin Reeves and Luka out there, he's got to shore up at least something out there defensively.
1: So the question about Walker has always been, like, the rim protection numbers are good. Certainly the block shots are really good. The defense is okay. You know, you've got to be more than just a shot blocker. There are a lot of guys who block shots that aren't necessarily defensive anchors. They might dissuade you when you get to the rim, but are you actually going to take that step? And that's what the Jazz have been waiting for with Walker, and I think we're investing in with the offer that they put there for him. But he wasn't doing it yet. So that's a huge, huge bet. I mean, Walker has a ton of pressure on him right now, and he's going to look really good on the offensive side of the ball. He's going to be able to catch a lot of lobs. He should get a lot of space. He's an A-plus offensive rebounder. A lot of those things will work in Kessler's favor. I don't think he's about to become, you know, a 20-point, 12-rebound, 3-block-per-game player. I'm not sure that's who he is. And I don't know if the Lakers are on the verge of becoming, you know, a top 10 defense in the NBA. So that's where this does get a little bit dicey for the Lakers, is actually how good can Walker become as a full-on defensive force. He's not Rudy Gobert. You know, he's not certainly Victor Wembanyama, who by himself brings you a top 10 defense. That's not who Walker's been yet, but he still may be able to get there. He's only 24 years old.
0: All right, Ben Anderson, Jazz Insider, KSLSports.com, and, of course, hosts our afternoon show with Jake Scott. So, Ben, let's talk alternatives now for the Utah Jazz. Sure, you got your haul of draft picks, so you've got assets, but how do you see the Jazz trying to fill out this roster, not just with bodies, but you got to go out there and find a starting center somewhere? Where do you pull from?
1: Yeah, I had thought Mitchell Robinson, and then I saw that deal get done this morning, and I thought, oof, this is getting thin. I mean, it's three teams competing for two players, really, and that was the Lakers, the Jazz, and the Pistons between Walker Kessler and Jalen Duren. And I was in the process of tweeting, like, someone's going to miss out on a player here. Someone's just not going to have a starting center, and you probably don't want to be on the wrong end of that. And right now, that's the Utah Jazz. So where do you go from here? It's pretty dicey. I mean, it's not very – there's not very plentiful. If it was plentiful, other teams would have gone out and just filled the spots easily. One name I would keep an eye on potentially is Daniel Gafford from the Dallas Mavericks, but that's kind of contingent on whether or not Derek Lively, who you remember the Mavericks traded up and drafted in the 2023 draft. Maybe it was later than that. Who's a good starting center when he's healthy. He's just never healthy. He's out of a walking boot, but apparently he can't run or jump right now. So, if he's not ready to play this season, they're probably not giving up on Daniel Gafford as their backup center. And then you just don't really have anyone. So, you know, I'm sure the Jazz have walked through this and they have their contingency plans and they know where to look. But that would be the name I would look at. It's where I thought the Lakers would go if they missed out on Walker Kessler and Jalen Duren. But again, it's contingent on whether or not Derek Lively is healthy. And maybe the Jazz just say, we're going to keep our powder dry. We're going to go into the season without, you know, that true rim-protecting five. And see what it looks like, and then when the market softens up, which it should, this is a good seller's market for centers. This is a bad buyer's market right now, clearly, with the price that Jalen Duren's going to get, which Walker Kessler just fetched from the Lakers. That will ebb and flow, and eventually it will be a little bit more plentiful, and you probably won't have to pay this type of price for a starting center. You just got to figure out how good Walker Kessler actually is.
2: I guess the one thing to, because I'm sure everything is, you know, the world is over and the sky is falling. One thing to remember, I don't think the Jazz plan, as much as they'd like to, I don't know if they're going to win the championship this year. So there was always going to be some tweaking to the roster. And I think, Ben, you make a great point. One of the other things that they may do, or maybe asking you this question, do you anticipate maybe addressing some of the other issues now with some money, like the toughness issues, actually go identify and get involved with a couple of free agents that could help you in other areas?
1: Yeah, and I'm a little surprised we haven't seen anything from the Jazz yet at that point. We'll see where they pivot now. I think that this was the big domino that had to fall, whether Walker was coming back or not, before they started addressing some of their other problems. But even some of the other names that had kind of been talked about with the Jazz, whether it was Dean Wade or I think D'Anthony Melton just signed back with the Golden State Warriors a few minutes ago. Like, some of those names to address some of the issues the Jazz have are off the table. So, yes, they can still now go and address other issues. And bigger picture, I mean, in all honesty, if the Jazz had signed Walker Kessler, I know people were thinking, oh, what happens with Keontae George? Is he around? I was looking at, like, what happens with Lauri Markkanen? Like, you're probably shedding a $30+ million contract somewhere if Walker comes into the fold. And I don't think you're getting rid of Jaron, and that only leaves Lauri Markkanen. Like, at some point, the Jazz were going to have to address that issue of how expensive they were going to be. Now, maybe you don't. You know, maybe you go and get a $20 million center or a $25 million center somewhere that's a little easier to navigate. You know, you asked me what options could the Jazz have. Like, the Milwaukee Bucks clearly are not trying to win. They don't need a starting center right now, and they did just trade for Khalil Ware from the Miami Heat. Like, does Miles Turner become available? And he's not a top-tier center. He was the starting center on a finals team not too long ago with the Indiana Pacers, but he makes $27.5 million. Is he available in a trade for a first-round pick or those types of options? So I'm curious how aggressive the Jazz are to fill this specific need. And if not, do they even feel like they need to spend like real money elsewhere, or are they trying to get guys on veteran minimums?
0: Are there possibilities on this trade to evolve it into a three-team trade that might bring a player back for the Jazz?
1: Yeah, because, again, I guess because they're trading him, they can get this deal done. It's not like he's signing an offer sheet, and then the Jazz are trading. I don't think you have to do that, but maybe you do still, because technically it will be a sign-and-trade, so maybe that has to wait until the 6th for this to officially be able to go through. So yeah, you could certainly make some deals and work this in to try and bring somebody back or different assets back, but we'll have to see how this works out over the next few days. Certainly, if it's financially flexible for everybody, I could see the Jazz doing that.
2: Having been involved, you know, with the team, being close and talking with Walker often, you know, through the years, do you sense, like, I remember when he came into that press conference last year really disappointed at the beginning of it. He handled it great, but you could see disappointment. Do you feel like part of this, because on the face value, the money looks right, but there's got to be some nuance behind the scenes here too.
1: This was never like the happiest marriage. I don't know all the details. Walker's camp has always kind of been pushing for something a little bit different, and I don't know if that's different with the Jazz. I don't know if that's a different team. I don't know if that's a different role. There has always been he's always been a little bit more of a squeaky wheel, I think, than people realized. And that doesn't mean Walker's a bad guy, but someone in his camp, and I don't know if it was an agent, my understanding is it wasn't an agent, it was somebody else, kind of always been a little bit wanting Walker to do something different. And so I'm not sure that's ever been like, oh, wow, perfect fit. Walker wants to be in Utah. He's perfect for the culture here, whatever that means. That was never truly the case, in all honesty. And I don't just mean because he's a white guy. Honestly, I don't mean that. It was just like the buy-in. You know, the Jazz had a very serious talk with Walker Kessler early in his career, and he's still early, but like on how to avoid becoming like a Luke Kornet. Like, your potential is really there, but there has to be maybe a little bit more buy-in, a little bit more try-hard early in his run. And I think he bought in. I mean, he had a very good third year. He had a terrible second year. But there has always been, I don't want to say competing forces, but a little bit opposite ends of the magnet. It felt like to me it was just never fully bought in, kind of on either side. I always sensed a little bit of skepticism from Will Hardy about what Walker was doing and lauding Walker Kessler. And they really liked some of the things, and it always seemed like maybe there was a couple of things they wanted more of, which is the case with every young player. But I think the best way to put it was, I'm just not sure it was a perfect marriage always. And that goes back to very early in his career. I still think the Jazz wanted him back. I was talking to people yesterday that said, you know, the Jazz love Walker Kessler. They'd love to bring him back. There's a reason they had that 5-year deal on the table for him. But no, I'm not sure this is like the most surprising divorce I've seen in the league.
0: So as a timeline, and this is obviously speculating on your part, so obviously we wouldn't hold it against you, but do you anticipate the Jazz moving quickly here in the next 48, 72 hours to try to do something? Do they slow play this a little bit? How do you think they proceed?
1: I would bet they have a couple of moves up their sleeve. Now, that might not be for a center. Maybe you just bring Kevin Love back. Not that I think Kevin Love's going to be playing a whole lot, you know, wherever he winds up, but I'm sure the Jazz, I mean, talking to everybody, is that you know, they're very good with contingency plans. They knew this was a realistic possibility last year when they didn't give him a contract extension, and they had a number I'm sure they were comfortable with, and you know, where to move from there. Again, I look at the Mitchell Robinson deal and think the fact that came down with the Boston Celtics, and then the Laker trade came right after, means I wonder if everybody was kind of talking, figuring out where Mitch Robinson wanted to go, if he would take that full mid-level exception to go to the Lakers or go to the Jazz or whatever. I honestly have no idea. That's pure speculation on my part. But
0: yeah,
1: sometimes those things start to feel a little bit tied together when they happen that closely. So I would bet the Jazz have some contingency plans, but you know, you can't make something out of nothing. There's just really not a lot of easy options out there.
0: Do you mess around a little bit with restricted free agency and take a look at Duren?
1: I don't think so. I think the reason the Lakers ended up with Walker is probably because Jalen Duren was not going to be available for a trade. And I don't know why the Pistons would ever let him get away. They're not in financial straits. He is their second best player. I know he had a terrible playoffs. They want to get a deal on him. They actually played this game of chicken and won, right? Like, no, Jalen Duren doesn't have a ton of leverage unless he does really want to go play for the Sacramento Kings in a sign and trade. Maybe that ends up being what happens. Again, it's a

0: But I think when you're trying to piece together a championship, this is where sometimes corners don't meet and you have to make a decision.
1: I was skeptical of the Lakers trying to get Walker because they're committing to their big three being Luka Doncic, who's a legit A, number one, Austin Reeves, who is a very good offensive player, is a terrible defensive player, and then Walker Kessler is like your third. And I'm just like, that's a little rich for me for your second and third guy. So I was always a little skeptical the Lakers would go all in for Walker, but clearly they did. So along the lines of what, you know, Kevin O'Connor and I saw Ricky O'Donnell from SB Nation gave the Jazz an A+ and gave the Lakers a D. Like, the Lakers are not getting rave reviews for this move because of some skepticism, I think, of who Walker is and how much they paid. It's a lot. I mean, there's just no question it's a lot. This is the Lakers team. This is what they, you know, are banking on being a unit that's good enough and puts a lot on the pressure on the shoulders of Luka, of Walker, of Austin Rivers. Austin Reeves. And then, man, the hard part of this, and this is honestly a hard part for Walker that he's going to have to deal with. It's not his fault, but, you know, they had to say goodbye to LeBron James. You have to say goodbye to LeBron James to clear the money to bring in Walker Kessler. Like,
0: hey, wow. Have a good time. LA's great. I recommend this sushi spot.
1: Look, that's not how Walker's agent's going to want to paint it. Walker's going to want to say that that's not what happened, but in a way that is what happened. Like, you couldn't get Walker unless you renounced LeBron. So they renounced LeBron yesterday to clear up the space to do it. And if Walker isn't excellent or the Lakers aren't excellent, that's going to be the narrative always is you traded LeBron James for Walker Kessler. And that's a very heavy burden. And I'll be curious to see how Walker handles that.
2: Ben, you're the best, man. Appreciate it. Looking forward to more insight on this coming up at 2 o'clock. But, again, thanks for being on top of this crazy day for sure.
1: Scotty, 4 years ago, 4 years and a day ago, you called me because the Jazz had just traded Rudy Gobert to the Minnesota Timberwolves. If you consider Walker was a part of that and you had two more unprotected firsts and two more swaps to that trade.
2: Wow.
1: That's a pretty huge haul the Jazz ended up getting. In the Rudy Gobert move. So again, you can't really do that. You know, everything is linked through NBA history. You can't go back and still be looking at those trades. But
2: it's kind of fun.
1: Pretty well in the Gobert trade.
2: Wow. And maybe the Jazz kick a couple picks back and bring Rudy back.
1: Yeah, we'll see.
2: Hey, thanks, Ben. You're the best.
1: See you guys.
2: There he is, Ben Anderson, KSLSports.com, but also on our afternoons with Jake Scott. Looking forward to hearing those guys break that down today, too.
0: That's going to be my drive home. You know, could drive home and listen to those guys. So what a beautiful day to be in Logan. And the event, it looks like, you know, things are starting to, I don't know, simmer over here.
2: Yeah, we're up here in Logan. It is Pac-12 festivities as Utah State spends their first day in a brand new conference. We've got the school president, Brad Mortensen, coming up just past 11 o'clock. Cam Walker will join us 11:30. We'll also catch up with Ben Jacobson, new basketball coach, as well as fresh off of Trek, Bronco Mendenhall.
0: Oh, I want to get the lowdown on how those tinfoil dinners were.
2: Yeah, I love that, man. It's just like, it's so good. That is classic Bronco.
0: You put the beans right in the tinfoil.
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5: 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He had 18 points in the first half. He was 6 of 8, had 3 steals. 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
1: 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Scott Girard, Tim Lacombe, and our good friends at Beehive Mills. Because, frankly, time is money. And you don't want to spend a ton of time slaving over a hot dinner for your family. You'd rather be doing other things. So, Coach, last night, you fired up a Beehive Meal, didn't you?
2: Yeah, when I got home last night, there was the sesame chicken. I could smell it when I walked through the front door, which is always awesome. My wife was gone until around 7 o'clock, so it was my job to get that going, which get that going means basically

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0: 7-5, the KSL Sports Zone. Scott Girard, Tim Lacombe. The Jazz, the new look Utah Jazz without Walker Kessler, as Kessler traded to the Los Angeles Lakers. Two unconditional first-round picks, also two pick swaps. And so the Jazz come out with a haul. I know a lot of NBA draft and NBA analytic nerds are claiming that the Jazz won this in a huge, huge landslide. However, at the end of the day, you still don't have a center. You don't have a starting center on this team.
1: Yeah, and that's obviously contingencies had to be in place. I do think this is one with the nuance I talked about that the Jazz had to be in the least aware of. This could happen. And so, yeah, you go to plan B. I don't think there's much in the free agent market, honestly. I think this is going to have to be, to go find a couple of guys that, again, teams have a few bigs and are willing to give one. And they're just going to go through and look at those opportunities. They do have the luxury of being bigger than they've been. Obviously, they have Nurk, who can fill minutes. But Flip played, he got thrown to the Wolves last year at center, and he progressively got better. I mean, he's never going to be a great – he's not a five-man, period.
0: No.
1: Anytime you put a slash in a guy's – he's the smaller number. You always want him to be more. They can't be more. He is what he is. So he's a four, but he can play some minutes, but you hit it on the head. Tons of picks, tons of opportunity, tons of cash. Now we got to find the guys.
0: And by the way, I threw out Duren's name to Ben. You don't get messed up in restricted free agency. Pistons are going to want him back. But they'll wait all 7-8 days after you sign. And so that ties up your money. It's just not worth it. That ties up a little bit of your flexibility. I wouldn't go down that path at all.
1: No, there's no way. Unless there was some sort of sign in trade. And like you say, there's just not. They don't have to trade him. They don't have to give him away. And really, with the Jazz right now, you have the pieces. You want to be adding to this group, not subtracting, to your point. So it'll be interesting. But I do think, hopefully we'll hear something by the end of the show that the Jazz have pivoted. You know how word gets out, and then Shams throws it out there, and then we hear it.
0: So if you're the Jazz right now, you did bring up the possibility of, you're probably not winning a title next year. So do you retool to a certain extent and use that money to bolster other parts of your roster? Maybe you do get in the Jaylen Brown sweepstakes.
1: Maybe there's the one thing I've heard from everybody we talk to is toughness. I mean, that's a huge ingredient in a championship team. And so you get that a variety of ways, but sometimes just go get somebody raw and tough that's actually proven it. And those guys will be out there on the market. You don't necessarily have to overpay for the guys like that, but you have to do your homework. You have to know who those guys are. One guy in my mind is Lou Dort. I know his situation is one that, that's something that would be appealing to me. But guys like that maybe you go address a couple of those things, you play center by a committee this year, and, with eyes on next year's draft and free agency.
0: All right, Utah Jazz now looking for a new center as Walker Kessler on his way to the Lakers. Jazz pick up 4 first-round picks for his services. Up in Logan right now, it's the first day of the Pac-12 for the Utah State Aggies. We'll talk with the president of Utah State University, Brad Mortensen, coming up next, 97.5, the KSL Sports Zone.
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0: 97.5, the KSL Sports Zone. Scott Girard, the coach, Tim Lacombe. We are live here in Logan on the quad, Utah State University. It is day number one of the Aggies in the Pac-12. No big deal. The president of Utah State, Brad Mortensen, kind enough to hang out with us. How are you, president?
1: Scotty, Tim, great to be with you guys. Thanks for coming up to Logan for our Pac-12 kickoff.
0: Are you kidding me?
2: What's not to
0: this
2: like?
0: This is a Chamber of Commerce
2: are
0: day
2: you kidding
0: here.
2: Me?
1: Yeah, beautiful Cache Valley day.
0: Yeah, no doubt. All right, so first off, would you have paid Walker Kessler, or would you? No, I'm just joking.
1: that's out of my pay grade, yeah. Here, Scotty. So.
2: Those numbers get a little nutty.
0: Yeah, $37-38 million. That's no joke. But you know, there is such a vibe up here about this conference and the momentum that's building around Utah State. You come off one of the most successful seasons in Utah State athletic history in terms of from top to bottom in every department of your athletic department. It just seems like things are really clicking right now.
1: Yeah, it's really, you know, me coming in this last year and getting to see all that after being an alum and keeping track of the Aggies, but there is a lot of momentum right now, and the leadership we have with Cam Walker in the athletics department, and then all of our coaches across the board. We've put together a great team, and we're excited to see what we can do as we transition into the Pac-12 and stay with some of the same competition, but also level up and think it's a great opportunity. And the fans and boosters and alumni, I've had so many of them just who are so excited about. You know, who would have ever thought Utah State would be in the Pac-12 after some of those years when we were kind of on the meandering path, you know, and now having a chance to really up the playing field for all of our teams and the reputation of the university. We're excited.
0: When did you graduate?
1: 1995.
0: Okay, so I was late 90s, early 2000s. So we lived through those independent years.
1: Right.
0: That was no fun. And to see where Utah State has evolved over the last, you know, 30 years has just been dramatic.
1: Yeah, and just the success we had coming out of the Mountain West, and, you know, of course, men's basketball gets a lot of props, but, you know, gymnastics, soccer, volleyball, our men's tennis team, that all just really had a dominant season, and we hope that we can continue that momentum and think we have a great chance to do that.
2: I traveled up here for many years wearing a different color, which wasn't always fun. But one thing stood out, man. People up here love their Aggies and are so passionate. Doesn't matter if it's a Tuesday night, you know, people are going to be there. How does that, as a president, I mean, that's probably, to me, you'd think probably the backs that's built on over time. And, I mean, I've been around long enough to remember Rod Tuller and the teams that he had up here, and certainly became, you know, was an enemy of Stu Morrill, and he and I became buddies, right? But like those, the people that kind of got it to this point, talk about them for a second.
1: Yeah, you know, there just really is a great pride and tradition here at USU, and that bleeds throughout all of the community. I felt that coming in when I started in November. It's just everybody cares about Aggie athletics, and, you know, whether I'm talking to a coach, you know, a new coach coming in or a recruit sometimes, it's just to be able to share that the whole community is behind you. They live and die by you, and that's a great thing. It's also a bit of a challenging thing. But and I feel that too in this role. But we definitely want to capitalize on that. I think if you look at the fundraising that the athletics department has achieved just from you know, some of our longtime folks stepping up to a new level or new people coming into the fold and really wanting us to succeed during this crazy time of college athletics where money does play an even bigger role, I just think that there's all the foundations in place. But you know, come to the Spectrum, whether it's a Tuesday night or a Saturday afternoon or whatever it is, and to see that place rocking with the herd, that kind of sums it all up.
0: How much does success in sports translate to the academic side?
1: You know, the diehard academics, you know, would like to think it's all about what we do in the research labs and in the classrooms. It's just not the case. You know, you raise the profile of the whole university by how well our athletics teams do. And when men's basketball is doing well, when football is doing well, in particular here at USU or at other schools across the country, you know, we know that admissions applications go up, fundraising goes up, you know, the overall impression of the academic profile of the institution goes up. And so that's something where we want to try to keep a balanced perspective at USU. You know, we don't want to sacrifice the academic and research mission for athletics, but at the same time, we know that athletics can be, you know, really a big boost to what we achieve academically and on the research side.
2: Spent about half an hour with Cam last week, and I, as a president, you must sleep well with athletics, with him in charge of that. And then, you know, basically guys, Bronco and Jake, that have been doing it so long. I mean, you've got an unbelievable staff on the on your athletic side. Talk about that.
1: Yeah. So, you know, some people said to me, because Cam got hired, you know, what, 6-8 weeks before I did. And some folks have said, oh, don't you wish you could have picked your own AD? I'm like, not if you've got Cam Walker. So Cam's just been tremendous with what he's done and the culture in the department and reaching out and engaging with the community. And then, you know, Coach Mendenhall, just, you know, the culture that he does, that he brings, you know, taking the players on a pioneer trek.
2: I know. I want to ask about the tinfoil dinners.
1: I mean, what it does to build up team culture, but also connect with the community is like, that's mastermind stuff there. And Coach Jacobson, he's just going to really, it feels like a perfect fit into the culture at USU and the success that he's brought over time. I'm really excited for what basketball is going to do this season as well.
0: You know, the thing that I find interesting in this new landscape of college athletics is, you know, look, the athletics and academics and the school administration were always hand in hand, but now it seems like it's even more with the with NIL and a lot of the future paths that we're on and currently in. How has that worked here at Utah State?
1: You know, we really do have to align because it's about the fundraising and the NIL and then the policies that are being set, whether it's at a conference level or even in Congress. I was back in Washington, D.C. last week talking to our delegation about the Protect College Sports Act and, you know, trying to garner support for that because we do want to have some safeguards in place. So we really have to fire on all cylinders. And we're fortunate in the Pac-12. I mean, it's been a transition, and a tip of the cap to Teresa Gould and her team there, who really went down to a skeletal crew and now has to build back up. And she was testifying before Congress 3 weeks ago. And it's kind of fun. We'll see how it plays out. The presidents have all been really rah-rah Pac-12. But then when you talk to every one of us, we are all pretty sure that our school is going to dominate the new Pac-12. So we'll have to see. But, you know, we have a group text thread, and everybody's posting pictures of their celebrations happening last night. So there's a lot of enthusiasm about what we can do together as a league. But that starts from being united with, you know, the coaches, the athletic department administration, the university administration.
0: So talking to Cam Walker, he mentioned that from his perspective, it's not just joining a new conference, it's like building a new conference. What's been your perspective and what's been your role as a school president working with other presidents in the build out of this thing?
1: You know, and it's interesting how we've come together, whether it's, you know, you have those two legacy Pac-12 schools and they kind of have their perspective, and then the five of us joining from the Mountain West, and then you throw in Texas State and Gonzaga. But there's just really been a lot of unity in the room there to figure out how to do things, and kind of an acknowledgement is we don't have to, because we're coming to a new conference and building a new conference, we can think creatively and try to think outside the box a little bit, and some of the assets that we have from the previous version of the Pac-12 in terms of media production and broadcast production and those things, we think that's an opportunity for us to really leverage and push the boundaries of what college athletics can be like in the future in this new world, and how we can bring more value together for fans and boosters and folks who want that access to different parts of the game. So it's really exciting to be in the room and to talk in that way, and to think that we can, you know, we can write our own rules in the new Pac-12.
2: Anything surprise you since you started this new gig?
1: You know, honestly, the biggest surprise is just how much, you know, and as an Aggie myself, I've always known it's been there, but being in this role and just feeling the support and knowing how deeply people want Utah State to succeed, not just athletically, but as an academic institution, because of the value of their experiences as alumni, because they see the impact, not just in Cache Valley, but all across the state of Utah and beyond. You know, when we talk about programs like the Space Dynamics Lab, that's literally, you know, changing the world with what we do here in Logan. You know, people just hold that to their core, and because of that, they want me to be successful, they want our athletic teams to be successful, the faculty, and so that's just really powerful. And it, you know, it's easy to get out of bed every morning and come to work when you've got that kind of army behind you.
0: So you are an alum and you are a sports fan. It would be impossible for me to be in your position and not micromanage the heck out of everybody. Like, I would want to get in the weeds.
1: We are going for it on fourth down every time,
0: exactly. Scott. Like, yes! I would be Phil Knight with a headset in the booth are like, no, you're it's going to be a play action on first and goal from the two. We're not running it. You know, stuff like, but in terms of like trying to be involved, but also let other guys do that, is what's that like for you as a fan?
1: You know, it's, I found when my son is playing, then it's harder.
0: Yeah.
1: But in this role, and when you've got great coaches and great folks on the field, it's just like, you just want to cheer for them, and you just want them to be successful. And mostly because you know how much work that they've put in, and you know that thrill of victory and the agony of defeat is real for those guys and gals that are wearing Aggie blue. And so you just want them to be able to be successful. And so whatever I can do to help promote that and to know, let them know that we've got their back, I feel like that's my biggest role.
0: That's why you're a better man than I am.
1: I don't know about that.
0: Yeah.
1: Hey, President, I will yell at the refs from time to time.
0: As you should. Hey, President, we appreciate your time. Thanks for coming
1: so much.
0: By. Congratulations on the day.
2: Our early word, can we get this dude in the Hall of Fame sometime?
0: Stop it. No.
2: He's a Hall of Fame
0: guy. We're like 20 years from even...
2: No, I mean, come on. Some of the calls you've made already.
0: We've had some fun ones.
2: We've had some fun ones.
0: You know what? Winning games in the NCAA tournament never gets old.
1: Right.
0: That Villanova, you know, or TCU a couple of years ago, that's just to be able to see that and be able to be a part of that as a president, I can't imagine what that's like for you.
1: That's right. Seeing the guys cut down the nets, that was one of the all-time highlights, and hope to do it many more times.
2: I'm the fill-in for Spence when he can't do the game with Scotty. I get to come up, and that's the highlight of my year. I love sitting there and actually having people not yell at me and like they're actually on my side. I get to high five people in the
0: coach.
2: Herd, you know, from the old days, that wasn't happening.
0: Right. Well, congratulations. Anything else we can do for you, let us know.
1: Thanks. Go Aggies.
0: There he is, Brad Mortensen. He is the president of Utah State University. Cam Walker will join us coming up here in about 15 minutes from right now. It is the first day of the Pac-12, Utah State embarking on a new conference, building it from the ground up, and great infrastructure here at Utah State for a chance to be successful, certainly short term and long term with this conference.
2: Man, I remember then they're in the PCAA back in the day.
0: Yeah.
2: That's how old I am.
0: You know, it's funny, everybody, you know, as you look and hey, today, you know, obviously a lot of Jazz fans up here, and everybody's kind of got their phone open and just looking for another shoe to drop, seeing if Shams is going to get crazy or what else is going on out there, because there's never a dull moment right now in the NBA landscape.
2: There's never a dull moment. And, you know, one night you're thinking they just got to finish this thing up, and I just am looking at something posted by NBA Central, the real one. Welcome to L.A., the new Big Three. Walker, Luka, and Austin. And I still have the question, outside of Walker, who's going to guard anybody?
0: Yeah.
2: It'll be showtime, all right.
0: Oh, yeah. No, you've
2: It'll
0: got,
2: be showtime,
0: You're going to have a lot of 140 to 136 games up there.
2: Yep. I mean, that's his job, though. That's probably why they're paying him a little extra. You're going to have to guard four people's guy.
0: Yeah. I mean, honestly, this is not quite... maybe it might be the same philosophy as the Rudy Gobert years. Just funnel everything to Rudy and let him deal with it.
2: They're signing Colin Sexton as well. They're signing Quentin Grimes, which is a great get. And then Sandro Mamu Kush something or other.
0: Nailed it.
2: I mean, I got to Mamu. I'll just call him Mamu. But they got him too. So, man, in a night, they went from LeBron Town to... Bronny still there on a guaranteed deal, and then a bunch of new faces.
0: Well, and also, too, I think it's interesting from you look at Rob Pelinka, and Rob, I think Rob's at the point where, like, hey, look, I'm going to go all in. I'm going to build this team the way I want to build it post LeBron. And if it doesn't work, then you can fire me and I'll let somebody else figure out the draft picks from there. But this is his chance to finally put his stamp on the team. He doesn't have to worry about LeBron. He doesn't have to worry about anything else. This is my team. I'm going to build it my way.
2: Yeah, and that is honestly why they prioritized Walker so much. I think Luka had a list of guys he wanted to go get. Obviously, the guys that were available, possibly even some drafts. And, you know, the chemistry was good. Walker went in for the visit. And like I said, that becomes if you've ever gone to one of those, hey, go on this trip to Cancun, but you got to go spend an afternoon with Al in the clubhouse is one of those. So
0: just be a part of this short presentation.
2: But you're going to see the very best the clubhouse has to offer. I'll promise you that. And that's what the Lakers, they rolled out the red carpet. made him feel like the man. Certainly we're going to pay him like the man. Well, now he's got to be the man. And I will say the LA Times is a little more harsh.
0: Yes.
2: Than our local Salt Lake Tribune. Even the Daily Breeze back in the day.
0: Oh, I think the Daily Breeze was coming for a pound of flesh
2: if PK was involved.
0: Yeah. I am really... Yeah, look, yeah, there's an element of, for Walker, be careful what you wish for.
2: No, and again, I don't disparage this dude.
0: I don't either. No.
2: I hate when people get into the, well, he must not like us. I mean, again, if you've ever changed a job, then you're the same type of person. So don't be a hypocrite. Like, it's just part of it. But I think that the biggest thing is, yeah, he can't hide behind, hey, I'm developing. I'm going to be this new guy. I mean, he is thrown right to the wolves, and he's shown the signs of being able to do it, but it's a every night thing at that level, and that's what he's got to do.
0: All right, so from the Jazz perspective, you've got assets, you've got a lot of things to play with, but now you got to be creative. And if I'm the Jazz, you mentioned the alternative of investing in other areas, and I think that would be perfectly fine, but I don't think the Jazz can sit on their laurels here. And not that you have to make a panic move, but you need to make an aggressive move, from my perspective.
2: Yeah, I mean, here's my view on the world's simple, but if you don't want to get backed into a corner, then stop backing up.
0: Yeah.
2: You know, I mean, instead of backing up and recoiling, see what's out there. See where the avenue is that you might be able to get out. With every tough thing in my life, I know this, you know, for all of us, like, tough things create opportunity. And opportunities sometimes that we didn't even have in our mind. So, yeah, there's definite things the Jazz need to address, and they're just going to have to do it in a different order.
0: Because we look at asset collection as a good thing. Jazz fans have spent the last 3 years hearing about asset collection. I think they're kind of done with asset collection. Like, the Jazz fans want to see talent acquisition, not asset acquisition. And I think that's, you know, in getting a vibe from Jazz fans, they know they got the Lakers. They're not necessarily bummed out about losing Walker Kessler, but they don't want to go backwards because they've been through 3 years of hell. They don't want to, when you hear, oh, you know, the Jazz got a bunch of draft picks, in their mind, they align that with rebuild. And you're certainly not rebuilding off of losing Walker Kessler, but I do think a little bit of like, oh no, we're going to flip that and we're going to make some money on this, and or not, we're going to make a different roster, and it's going to be just as good, if not better, based on these assets we're able to attribute. But you got to, I think there's got to be a little bit of speed to it, aggressiveness.
2: Yeah, no, and again, I think people that look at it that way probably, and I understand what we just went through, but to me, the rebuild itself's over. Okay, this doesn't impact that.
0: Oh yeah.
2: But this is now just, you know, we're basically a step ahead, a year ahead. We got to make the playoffs so that we do the on the court stuff, but we addressed an issue we were going to have to address next year. You know, was it going to be Keontae? Certainly, if Walker was going to take more money and not fit into the slot, then you kind of are making your decision already. And the one thing I know, it's well thought out. The analytics probably back it up. But in the NBA currency, you know, these picks are how you get deals done.
0: Yes.
2: Yeah. Jaren Jackson Jr., if the Jazz have to throw in an extra pick that no somebody else can't, I mean, it's like you get in a bidding war for a house when you got deep pockets, and in the NBA, deep pockets are first-round picks. So yeah. When you can, especially unprotected first-round picks, those things are gold. And who's going to say that, you know, this Lakers thing's going to work? They have a lot of unanswered questions. So those picks could be great. That thing could blow up, you know. And so I think you have to understand that those picks then could be taken even this year and thrown into another deal, and you go acquire the actual guy you want to get that fits, and then you go address Keontae and go.
0: I would not look at these picks and say, I wonder what the Lakers are going to look like in 2031 and 2033. I think you look at what are they worth right now in terms of the trade. Yeah.
2: Yeah, I mean, the other part of that is, like, because you don't know what tomorrow's going to bring.
0: Nope. You know?
2: So how can you think about 2033? You just carry those around like bricks of gold. And when you're doing a deal and you need to add another one, you've got a bag full of 10 of them. And if those deals come along and you need to draft one, use it, great. Otherwise, those deals, that's what gets deals done. People, even more so, like the Jazz is taking 4 picks back and nothing. Hey, we don't want any players or anything. Just give us 4 picks. That's pretty easy to manage. So that is one real positive. The Jazz with 10 now, between now and, what do you say, 2033?
0: Yeah.
2: I mean, that's insane.
0: 10 first-round picks.
2: Right.
0: And, you know, the other element, and I'm glad Ben brought this up, and I know you can't really go there, but it is kind of fun to go there. You got Walker Kessler in that Rudy Gobert trade. He was a throw-in on that thing, and then you just flipped him for 4 first-round picks. So it's like,
2: hey, why can't we follow it? They do it in the Bible.
0: Yeah,
2: that's the begat section.
0: Yeah, look, Rudy begat Walker, correct, begat 4 first-round picks.
2: If it's in the Bible, I think it's legal. I think, honestly, if you look at it, that's pretty extraordinary.
0: It really is.
2: That thing still, it's like...
0: The
2: it's
0: gift like, that keeps on...
2: It's like Jason. It's alive!
0: It's a Jelly of the Month Club.
2: Yes.
0: It's like, it's the gift that keeps on giving.
2: If you got a walnut this week, you can have it. I ate walnut. What jelly.
0: 97.5, the KSL Sports Zone, fired up to catch up with Cam Walker. I know we chatted with him a couple weeks ago, but really at the forefront of what they are trying to build here at Utah State, what they're trying to build in the Pac-12, and a basketball format has been released for the Pac-12 tournament and a location. We'll talk to him about that. It's let's just say it's very familiar of what you dealt with back in the day.
2: Oh, okay. I'm all ears.
0: Yes. Let's just say you want to be the number one or number two seed. 97.5, the KSL Sports Zone. Scott Girard, the coach, Tim Lacombe, right here on the Zone.
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5: 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Scott, he will be a superstar. It was the right pick. Smooth Jazz. That's one nickname I like for him.
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0: All right, I'm throwing a flag on this one. I'm throwing a flag.
1: The illegal use of the song.
0: The illegal use of and the poaching of lists is not okay. This was on my list yesterday.
2: It didn't make your list. You had it too far down the list. Obviously, it wasn't important to you.
3: I've got grass here on the quad. I'll hook that. Illegal use of the song.
0: You can't be poaching other people's lists.
3: What, Lloyd, what number did you wear in baseball?
2: Number 10. Good old number 10.
3: Illegal use of the song. Number 10. In the booth.
0: 10 yards. Repeat first down.
2: Maybe don't have Redbone so far down the list, and you'll get it on there. I had it way up on my list.
3: Actually penalized that,
0: it was on the list, and everything gets bumped up to next week. I'm just keeping a list, so once I claim a song, it should
2: I
0: be
2: feel
0: on
2: like
0: list.
2: The rules on what's good and what's bad, and the judge and the jury, I feel like it's constantly changing. Constantly. No, well, you keep moving the goalpost.
3: Look, I made one error, so I'm just addressing my side of this duo. Is it dynamic?
2: By the way, no, this deep cut comes from a little group called Redbone.
0: We know. Everybody knows this is Redbone. Come on.
3: Lloyd, you won the set list this week because I just tell the truth. I did not put a ton of effort because I felt like last week I was a music snob. Well, and what I wanted to do is come back to the pack. I just wanted to come back to the pack.
2: Because I am going to slice and dice you with these deep cuts now going forward.
3: Okay. I'm just alerting you guys that Monday, we work Monday, right? We work so infrequently that it's hard for me to keep track. Do we work Monday?
0: Do you really want to say that in front of our
3: Well, I'm
0: boss
3: just saying,
0: here.
3: We have you guys right. have more holidays. These guys are so spoiled.
0: You got Lloyd back there. You got Nate to our right.
3: I've had three holidays already. I don't know that I had three holidays the previous 16 years.
2: Don't worry. We're going to make it up when football season starts. Don't worry. Yeah. Like the grind will start, and you'll be like,
0: you
2: wow.
0: want to take Labor Day off? Ain't happening.
2: Unless you're Ben
3: Anderson.
2: No,
3: Nate and I worked that out.
0: Yeah. Oh, did you?
3: Yeah, oh, yeah. Strictly digging into back. No, I'm just kidding. Hey, Nate knows I'll do whatever, you know, if the team needs it. Coach, I'm there.
0: Let's do it. All right, joining us now, he is the athletic director at Utah State University, rocking the new pair of Aggie Dunks as well. Let's go, coach. You're coaching this entire athletic department. Cam, how you doing?
4: I'm doing great. How are you guys?
0: Good. You know what? It was just a couple weeks we talked, but it's never a bad time to catch up.
4: I always enjoy it. You guys are more likable than people say.
3: At least I am, right? That's the buzz. Scotty's the mayor.
0: Everybody who says you guys are jerks, I don't believe it. You guys are pretty good. Hey, what a big day. This is you've been building on this for about a year now, but to have it here and actually set in stone, how cool of a moment is this?
4: This is awesome. And there's been so much work that's gone into this all the way around for so many people. And, you know, obviously Teresa Gold, our commissioner, worked really, really hard to make this day. She probably believed when no one else did that this was possible, and kudos to her and the team to pull this off. And it's just an exciting event, you know, and if you're in Cache Valley, come up. We got a lot of people out here. I saw the volleyball team. They wanted to make sure I shouted them out, but the volleyball team here, lots of student athletes coming through. We got a bunch of coaches out. It's just a fun atmosphere. We kicked it off last night with a 5K, and, you know, Ben Jacobson's a sneaky distance runner.
0: So
4: it was pretty good.
3: And he was looking fit. The picture I saw, I'm like, wow, Ben.
0: Yeah. The dude didn't just show up to a 5K. He ran the 5K.
4: He ran it. Yeah, absolutely.
3: No, I know. I saw him. There was a picture of him, like, on the internet. He was just full.
0: Yeah, didn't even look like he was breaking a sweat.
4: His form was a lot better than mine, we'll say that.
3: He had the high. I just saw high here. I mean, when I run those things, man, I'm just like, where's the line?
0: Yeah, I'm just wherever the donuts are. That's what I'm looking for. Hey, so when you build this thing out, and now you have a basketball format, you have a location, you're going to be at the MGM for the Pac-12 tournament, and Coach, you remember this, the old double buys back in place.
3: Oh, man, those are terrific, aren't they?
0: Number one, number two goes right into the semifinals, but you know what? I love when teams get rewarded for regular season.
3: Those are the days.
4: Yeah, the regular season has to matter, right? And it has to matter in a significant way. I also think that this also has impact on how deep we go, right? Yes, you can have your number one teams and your top teams come out of the conference and run a gauntlet through the conference tournament and come out the other side, and they're probably getting at larges, so even if they get upset, it's okay. But they're tired. And our goal is not to just, again, be in the NCAA tournament. Or like, how do we go deeper? How do we go deeper for all of our best teams? I think that has to be a concern and a strategy conference wide, it certainly is a concern for me. Like, how do we go deeper? How do we get a better seed? And how do we go deeper than where we've been? We're not content making tournaments. We want to go Sweet 16s. We want to go to Elite Eights. Like, we want to do those things. And in order to do that, I think you got to be rested. And so I think I'm in favor of this format.
3: One thing I'm looking forward to as a fan of just all the sport stuff is when y'all play Gonzaga. Like, that, to me, those two teams are built so similar. You go to Spokane. Now, it doesn't have anything like this, the view here, but there's a feeling there that everybody's on board. And I don't know how to describe it, but you get to Spokane, and if you're wearing anything other Gonzaga, particularly if you're wearing another team stuff, I mean, you know, you're getting a cold shoulder. I experienced the cold shoulder in Logan. I'll admit it. But I'll tell you what, one thing is, there is a cohesive feeling up here. Excited about some of those new rivalries that will come from this that you'll develop?
4: Absolutely. And keeping some of the best ones that we have. You know, San Diego State's becoming a really good rivalry. Yeah. Boise
3: for
4: is.
3: Years.
4: Colorado State, we've played them more in football than any other team in this new conference. And so, yes, keeping some. Can't wait to play Gonzaga, Washington State, Texas State, Oregon State. Those are schools with really strong brands and really good reputations. And I don't want to play them. I want to beat them.
3: Yeah. And San Marcos, if the fans, San Marcos is sneaky cool.
4: Yeah.
3: Like, where Texas State is, that is a place you want to go. Because Austin's close, too. So just putting that on your...
0: All right. So put it on the barbecue
3: San
0: tour.
3: Marcos is cool.
4: Halfway between San Antonio and Austin.
3: That's right. Yeah, yeah. About 40 minutes out of Austin. 30.
0: There we go. Let's go rent a car and go up and get some Franklin's barbecue.
3: Yeah, and go see the boys play.
0: Yeah. Hey, when you are building this out and you're really trying to get things going to where they need to go, fundraising is obviously huge. And the buy-in from the community, the buy-in from your boosters has been absolutely tremendous. There's never any... You can't stay even. You always got to be increasing. But it's been fun to see how much that's improved over these last couple of years.
4: Yeah, we've had tremendous support. This last year, this spring was incredible. People that have been lifelong committed and giving, doubling down. People that haven't been that committed or part of it, stepping forward and saying, I can do something significant, and now's the time. It means a lot. Obviously, the financial impact is huge and means more than just each dollar. But because it also spurs on further. But it also, like, the trust that I take that very seriously. The trust that people are giving to me and to president and to, you know, all of our administration and to our coaches to do this right and build it right, like, that's hard-earned money, and I don't take that lightly. And it's incredibly impactful, which is really exciting to just see how involved they are.
3: And it shows, it's like that when Mason Falslev comes back and Carson Templin, I mean, those types of things are what ensure you keep your own here, right?
4: Absolutely. Absolutely. And that's why you don't mind if I break some news, do you?
0: Hey, oh! Hey, let's go.
3: We have a sounder, Lloyd?
0: Yeah. Breaking news sounder. What do we got?
4: So had a donor call last night. First day of the Pac-12. They would like to do a $2 million match for the month of July. So they are donating up to $2 million and are willing to match. And so we need to generate $2 million in the month of July, and this individual will match that.
0: Wow.
4: And, huge. Just unbelievable.
3: Massive.
0: You know, here's the other thing, too. You've had some really good anonymous donors. Like, I would be planting my name on everything if I was donating.
3: This,
0: like,
3: is Gerard,
0: like,
3: Quad.
0: Like, this it's really cool. And people are like, you know what? I just want to help the organization. I don't need my name out there. That is really impressive.
4: So many of them. And honestly, they're shy about me even doing something like this. But they understand that this is beneficial so that we can get word out. That's Utah State.
3: That's awesome.
4: That's Cache Valley. They don't want the limelight. They don't want the spectacle, but they want to put us in position to be the best we can and to succeed. And overwhelmed by their generosity, and this one's just unbelievable.
0: I don't want to put you in a weird spot where you have to kiss up to the boss because he's about 20 feet behind you.
4: He's behind the speakers.
0: Yeah, exactly. I don't think he can. But when you have a president that says, I would love for this school to just be able to stand on its own in terms of its academics, but the fact is the academics needs athletics, and it needs athletics to be successful to drive admissions and to drive excitement and buzz towards the overall institution, it's really got to help you in your position when you have a president that gets that, that understands that dynamic.
4: Massive. And his support, it's incredible. But it goes both ways. We will be a better athletic department because we're connected to this university too, right? Like it's a symbiotic relationship. It's not one way. And the ways they help us are massively significant. So yes, we need to be a huge marketing and branding arm for them. We need to get word out in big time ways. But they are supporting us in countless ways. And I mean, here we are on one of the most beautiful locations in the country on any college campus. I mean, we bring recruits up here. You don't think they want to come? I mean, this is unbelievable. And so us being a part of this university is incredibly impactful to us and all the things the university has, from great academic programs that we can put our student athletes in to incredible research going on. I mean, we have a who would have thought that Space Dynamics Lab would be happening in Logan, Utah?
0: Yeah.
4: Right? Like, the things we're doing are incredible, and we need to make sure that we're doing our part to get the word out, not just about ourselves, but about the institution as a whole, because it's an amazing place.
0: Can I ask you about some nuts and bolts?
4: Yeah.
0: 5 for 5, does that apply for kids this upcoming year? Like, in terms of if they had a fifth year that they could have applied, but they finished their eligibility last year, can they be a part of teams this year?
4: No.
0: Okay.
4: Yeah. So that is just moving forward. So does not apply to them.
0: But kids that are currently enrolled and have eligibility would apply to them.
4: Correct. So if you're in year 4 right now, you would be able to come back for year 5.
3: Yep. And you guys have done a great job just assembling a staff of coaches across the board. Everybody's got to do their job. The coaches have a huge one. Just kind of talk about your coaches up here and what they mean to everything.
4: From day one, when I got here, so press conference was on Tuesday or Wednesday. And then the next day at 8 a.m., I met with our head coaches. I didn't know really what I was walking into. I knew some of them and their reputations, but didn't know all of them. And I walked out of that meeting. I remember calling my wife and saying, we're going to be okay. This group is unbelievable. And I think with the addition of Ben and Kristen and Keith, we've only added to it in just the caliber of coaches we have. They are the strength of the department. I am trying to put together the best administrative team to remove obstacles for them so that they can go do their jobs, because they are just elite at what they do. And their leadership expands outside their teams, which is rare. But in this department, they really do. They're incredible.
0: Cameron Walker, athletic director at Utah State, kind enough to join us. Again, a $2 million donation, an anonymous donation that that will be matched. So yeah. Essentially, if you can raise $2 million, he's going to match up to $2
4: million. Yeah, we could
0: or
4: end
0: they
4: up,
0: are going to. Yeah, he or her.
4: He or her. And they will match up to $2 million. And we're hoping that that runs all through the month of July. They were willing to give us not just a week,
0: but
4: give us a month. We could end July with $4 million in donations. What a way to kick off the Pac-12.
0: It does feel like it's a kumbaya, like everybody's loving each other right now in this new conference. But make no mistake, there's level of competition. And every time I see, you know, Boise State announces a $1 million donation, then Colorado, you know, it's like there's a level of keeping up with the Joneses in a big way here.
4: Yeah, I mean, I think you know me well enough at this point.
0: Yeah,
4: whether it's soccer this fall or cross country or volleyball or football or donations, I don't want to be second to anybody.
0: No sir. No, sir.
3: Even ice cream, man.
4: Even ice cream.
3: Right?
4: You're doing two scoops, I'm doing three.
0: Yeah.
3: Exactly.
0: You think
3: or brand.
0: You think your creamery's good? Ours is better.
4: Ours is, yeah. I mean, come on.
0: Yeah, you know.
4: There's no competition.
3: You ought to get some of the athletes over here, man. They got to get them on the stream. With Cam, you know? It's like, give us the IGA.
0: Well, there's so many cool things going on at Utah State, and scheduling, I know, is at the forefront. Basketball is tough now because there's a limited amount of conference games. You know, football, you got the deal done with BYU. I know that was something that you had a high priority on, and you were able to wrap that one up too.
4: For basketball, you mean?
0: Or basketball, yeah, that's what I meant. Yeah, sorry.
4: Yeah, big, and was able to get football with Utah.
0: Yes.
4: And a home and home with them. Big. In-state games are vital, and we want to compete with the best, and we've got, you know, two of the best in the state here. And so let's compete. I just want to put it all out there. Let's settle all these discussions. Let's go play.
3: You want to play today?
4: I'll play tomorrow.
3: He wants to play today.
4: Yeah.
0: Cam's going to put his cell phone out and just be like, hey, if you're an AD out there, call me up. Let's go.
4: Yeah.
3: We could get a great wiffle ball game out here, man.
4: We could play unbelievable.
3: Maybe when we finish, we might have to, like, you know, get something going. That is an ideal spot.
4: If my boys are here, the likelihood that they've got a wiffle ball bat and ball in their pocket, like, is pretty high.
0: Is there any trips to Logan Regional yet?
4: I better knock on wood. We kept Knoxville Orthopedic in business for a long time. So we've been. I think we've only had two trips.
0: Oh, good.
4: Pretty good. We feel pretty good about
0: that. Nice. Well, hey, congratulations. Fired up. I do have somebody did the Ted Cruz thing. Any updates on that, do you think? I know it got redlined pretty good.
4: Yeah, got redlined. I think it's making progress and it's got momentum. I'm excited about it. And I haven't overly been excited about things that happen in Washington all the time. I feel like it always takes longer. I'm not patient.
0: Yeah.
4: So it has nothing to do with what they're doing. It's just I want to snap my fingers and have it done.
3: And, I like the way Cam does.
0: Oh, yeah.
4: But I think it's making progress, and I think it's the first real shot on this athletic side that we have hope with. Again, not a silver bullet. There's very few silver bullets out there, but I do think it gives us a baseline that we can start building from and get some of this squared away.
0: Just some guardrails. Just give us something.
4: Yeah.
3: Who's the first football game this year? Who are we playing?
0: Idaho State.
3: Idaho State.
4: Yeah.
3: All right. He's ready to go right now.
4: I'm ready.
3: You got to contain. It's gonna be you got to wait a minute.
0: Yeah. By the way, when you saw Bronco take his guys up on Trek, come on. That's
4: awesome.
0: You couldn't find a more Bronco thing than that.
4: No. But it's part two. Yes, it's exactly him. It's his culture. We're going to work hard. We're going to do unconventional things. But it's also about ingraining yourself to a place and becoming a part of what they are, right? Like, this is a community that's built on pioneers. And, like, let's go see what they did. Let's go find out about pioneers and what that means. And in a way, like, that football team's going to be a pioneer as they build in the Pac-12. And it's exciting, and let's go support them and crush it.
0: I saw those pictures. I was like, yeah, there you go, bro.
4: It was good.
3: I got a text. I'm not going to say from who. You usually probably hear bad things that come around. But I got a text from somebody saying Cam Walker is an all-star. Somebody in the business. So just know, man, everybody sees what you're doing. And no, it's not why you do it. You do it because the people up here, you have that same passion.
0: Yeah. I did get a text too as well. Cool day at USU. My first year as head coach was when we joined the Mountain West. Matt Wells chiming in.
3: Hey, so.
4: Matt's a good one. We've had some good chats. I appreciate that. We usually hear the negative, but yeah, I mean, why are these student athletes
3: absolutely
4: out here? They're wearing Utah State. I want to back them 100% so that they can go win
0: Let's
4: and chase championships.
0: Let's do it, Cameron.

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1: 97.5, the KSL Sports Zone. Summer is here, folks. 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
0: The Jazz, the Mammoth, and the Utes, Cougars, and Aggies. When it comes

0: 97.5, the KSL Sports Zone. Scott Girard, the coach, Tim Lacombe. We are live up here in Logan on the quad. And,
1: I just got on stream, too.
0: Nobody saw that. We're good.
1: No. I'm sure they did. If it comes up here, I'm going to love it. Because that will be one we got to pull for posterity. Because that must be because he knows I'm a BYU guy.
0: No.
1: Yeah. No. But I went there.
0: By the way, you're unaffiliated.
1: Hey, I'm not.
0: No.
1: I worked there.
0: He was an employee there.
1: Come on. I've got Aggie blood run through.
0: Yeah, you do.
1: Somewhere
0: you
1: in do. There.
0: Come on. You've done games, man. You called games.
1: I text back and forth with Stu Morrill.
0: Yes.
1: I don't know how much more Aggie you can get.
0: Nope. Not possible. Now I'm all out of sorts. That was funny. I don't know if Lloyd saw that on the video.
2: Yeah, we got it on video.

0: I bet they had something back in. He's like, he's going to ask for it.
1: Hey, when you, so Walker Kessler, now a Laker, or soon to be a Los Angeles Laker, the Jazz get the haul back with the 4 first-round picks. And now it's about how do you retool with a limited free agent. Now, free agency really isn't how you build your team anyway, anymore in the NBA. So you've got some assets. Now the Jazz have to go to work, and I don't know if the Jazz did this with a plan B already in place, but I got to think when they're talking to Lakers, Austin, Danny, Jay-Z, the rest of the crew, they're like, okay, if we pull the trigger on this, what are we going to do? So there's got to have some contingencies in place that we'll find about either in the near or distant future.
2: But some of those contingencies probably have strings. Like they're already under contract with someone else. Because, like I said, there's no answer in free agency, and I don't know that there ever was, honestly, for the Jazz outside of Walker, and so I think that's what Ben used the perfect word. This veered off course. You know, we were pretty assured that we were on this path now with the guys for a couple of years. Still have a guy to add, but with that, obviously, a ton of flexibility, more assets in your bag. So if you now go to plan B, that's to identify targets for trade and take your bag with you.
1: Yes. Yeah.
2: And say, we want that dude, and here's what we got.
1: You got your duffel bag full of $100 bills.
2: Yeah. You never want to overpay, which is why you don't get involved in this thing.
1: Yeah.
2: Stack good decisions, but have it ready because they may ask for an extra one.
1: Yeah. And so if you have to drop another gold bar to get something across the finish line, you got a chance to go do it. Look, you had those assets. You were able to turn a good chunk of them into Jaren Jackson Jr., which was a huge acquisition.
2: Oh, man, what an ad, right?
1: And so now you just restock the shelves, and so you can go out and do a little shopping again. And now the Jazz, certainly with their work cut out for them, but I don't think I'm not going to call this a massive loss until we see the season start, because I do think something's up the sleeve.
2: Well, speaking of up the sleeve, I just saw the tweet that Lloyd's just playing a soundtrack today of Guardians of the Galaxy, and he's 3 songs in. So credit to Lloyd, but also credit to the musical director of that particular project, because they're the ones who put the set list together.
1: Yeah, Andrew called him out, and Andrew... I think is,
2: but he correct. Told me he was doing that last week.
3: And oh yeah, I didn't hide this.
2: I said all is fair in love and war. He didn't try to this wasn't trying to sneak it past us. I just realized it.
1: Great soundtrack, by the
3: way. It's probably one of the best soundtracks there are. Really is,
1: if not the best. Honestly.
2: So is it okay to give you credit for your selection, but not this set list? Because that.
1: Again, set list was already created.
3: Yeah, no, it's fine. I don't need the credit for my deep
2: cuts. I'm getting into the weeds. You should get the credit.
3: No, I don't need it. I'm fine. It's okay. Hey, this is a
2: terrific job.
3: This is
2: however it comes around.
3: I don't need it. I'm
2: terrific
3: good.
2: Job today.
1: Hey, by the way, I know we're all looking at Jazz free agency and all of that stuff, but Ian Cole, former member of the Utah Mammoth, now will be playing for Chicago next year. So Ian Cole had some moments here with the Utah Mammoth. Now he moves on, I think, on a 1-year deal. It'll pay him about $4 million next year.
2: Yeah, I mean, so now for the Jazz, at least, this question is answered. Probably not answered in the direct fashion you'd want, but answered nonetheless, and so you pivot with a bunch of the assets and the money to see what you can do. And again, there were a lot of things to address, probably not going to address them all this season. If Walker were to require a ton of money, that would impact next season as well. So I think a sound decision, and across the country by the national pundit, they're just shocked that Walker, they were able to get 4 picks. 2 of them unprotected from the Lakers.
1: Yeah, and then 2 pick swaps. The Lakers, look, the Lakers are all in. And I think Rob Pelinka is at a point in his career where he realizes that, honestly, you can, look, yeah, I'm going to make my mark here. And if not, I'll just do my Rob Lowe impersonation somewhere else, because I've had it. I've been under LeBron's thumb no more. We're going to run this thing my way. And he has wasted little time. He essentially, when you look at it, he essentially told LeBron James to hit the streets, and I'm going to go sign Walker Kessler. He traded LeBron James for Walker Kessler.
2: Well, then signed Walker, and then three guys right in a row. So Colin they went Sexton. Through four today. So yeah. They talk about having a plan. They definitely had it. They got the Walker piece, and then everything else fell into place. But a completely new look there in L.A., and now they've backed themselves into a corner, don't have a lot of flexibility. It will probably end up being Walker, Luka, and about seven dudes that you pick up off the waiver wire every season.
1: Yes.
2: You know, it's at the end of the day. Or in Reeves, sorry. Those three guys and then just filler pieces. Maybe they think those three guys are good enough with adequate pieces around them to, like this year they signed Grimes for $10 million. It was a one-year deal. So we'll see how it all plays out.
1: I'm kind of curious to know. Do you know Luka's number off the top of your head?
2: Salary?
1: Yeah. So Luka is 51 this year, 55 next year, and has a player option in 28 for 59, which obviously he'll re-sign, and then he'll be in the 70s after that. So yeah, it's
2: well a bold move, and from being in LeBron jail. Which, unfortunately, the rest of us still are, because I had to watch him forever last night. Just tell me who's being moved outside of the GOAT, okay? Or the supposed GOAT, whatever side of the fence you sit on. Just tell me something else.
1: Just give me something.
2: He's 43?
1: They're going to have to – the Lakers are going to have to do some work here. They're going to have to cut and stretch DeAndre Ayton. Maybe that's a center that'll be on the open market.
2: Oof. Oh, well. They won't be a taker in this joint. I can assure you.
1: So next year, you've got Luka at 51, you've got Reeves at 41, and then you've got Walker at 33. So you've got $125 million in three
2: guys. Just by, I'm not great at math, as you know, by my first phone call with you, when I had really done it well. I actually called Scotty today because he was in the canyon, and we lost. I lost my radio service, you know, and so I called and told him about the trade, but I kind of mixed the numbers up a little bit. Well, sounded better than it was.
1: It's 3 years versus 4 years.
2: Yeah, but that's true.
1: That's all good. All right, 97.5, the KSL Sports Zone. Scott Girard, the coach, Tim Lacombe coming up next. Gather around the radio, folks. We've got Bronco Mendenhall and Ben Jacobson joining us next hour right here on The Zone.
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0: 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Scott Gerard, the coach, Tim Lacombe. Hope you're all having a tremendous day. Joining us now, actually, Coach, we'll have you go sit over here.
1: I know, I look rough, but I'm not that bad, bro.
0: He is the new basketball coach at Utah State, Ben Jacobson. Not only a basketball coach, not only a good dude, but a 5K runner as well. Coach, Cam Walker said you just destroyed that 5K like it was nothing.
2: Well, he didn't see me walking up the hill. you leave the parking lot and you get down to the corner where the gas station is and turn right, and it's fine. But then all of a sudden you're going up the hill to the corner, but then you're going, the hill gets steeper.
0: Oh yeah,
2: going back into campus. So I took my time at that part of the 5K. After that, I was fine.
1: That's just efficiency, Coach, which you're big on efficiency, so it would make sense. Total sense.
2: Yeah.
0: Hey, what's this summer been like for you?
2: Yeah, it's been really good. So we just finished 3 weeks of workouts with the guys. We got done this past Friday, and then we take the weekend off. We take the entire week of the 4th of July off, so the guys will be back now on Sunday, and we'll get about 3.5 weeks in July after we get back and start up on Monday. And you know, most of the 3 weeks, we get 8 hours a week. Half of that is strength and conditioning. The other half is basketball, a little bit of film. And we spent the majority of those hours in small groups, right, working on ball handling and, the shooting, footwork, just a lot of the fundamental things. And we've typically done that. I've typically done that as a head coach, wanted to make sure that, that our foundation is in place, right? The fundamentals are in place. So, and then maybe in particular right now with, Will Hornseth being the only guy that I've coached, the opportunity to, Brown Roberts is out, so the other 12, the opportunity just to spend time with them, right? And be with them on the floor and be with them in the workouts and just get a feel for where some of those things are at, in terms of the ball handling, the shooting, the footwork, and now, you guys know this, but I would tell you, just being on the court, like coaching,
1: right,
2: and being in the gym, awesome.
1: Oh, that's where you want to be all the time,
2: just
1: right?
2: Being around the guys, just terrific. Okay, whether we're in small group stuff or what I was getting to is after, when we get back and start up on Monday, we'll have 2 90-minute practices a week. We'll do it on Monday and Wednesday, the first 2 weeks, because we've got recruiting Thursday to Sunday those same 2 weeks, so a little bit of both going on. But so I'm really looking forward to the practice. It'll be the first time that we've gotten into some of the 5-on-5 stuff, and now you get into a little more of the up and down, a little more of the competition, start building some things. So looking forward to Monday.
1: Tell me about the meetings you had, the early meetings with particularly Mason and Carson. I know that was priority number one, because you're a smart guy. Is you watch the film and you realize that's kind of the heart and soul of the team.
2: Yep.
1: And they're really vital to that. So just how did those meetings go? And you don't need to go into detail, but just in terms of generally how, how fast did it come along with those guys?
2: Yeah, for me, wanting them to as quickly as possible, just get enough of a feel for who I am and what I'm about. The number of changes that they have gone through with head coaches is not, as we know, right? And everyone
1: crazy
2: around Utah State knows, we all know, right? That's not normal, right? So just wanting to be able to, sit in the office and talk and have them, ask questions get as much as, cover as much ground as possible in a short amount of time. And fortunately, we were able to do that. And I've talked about this, a couple of different times. Because Utah State is, in terms of the basketball program, the athletic department, the support around both our campus, President Mortensen, Cam, his team, because of all of those things, in our student body, right, the herd and what it's like in the spectrum, the way in which the community, obviously Mason grew up here, Carson did not, but the way in which the community has embraced the two of them, that bought me some time, right? In the college landscape, where we're at right now, you don't have any time.
1: They would have been gone
2: you
1: probably
2: have no,
1: in other
2: you have
1: spots,
2: no
1: right?
2: time yeah. if we're not at Utah State. And it doesn't mean that it doesn't mean as much as it does to both Mason and to Carson. If this place didn't mean this much to them, I don't have any time, because they'd already been through the coaching changes, right? They're tired of it, right? So all of the credit, if you will, goes to what has happened before I got here. That gave me some time. That gave me a week. That gave me maybe 10 days for them to be like, hey, we love this place so much, we at least got to find out what coach is about. And if it works, man, because they both made it clear they wanted to stay, but they needed to know a little bit about me. So, yeah. But it bought me time because of what's happened here at Utah State and the support that's here.
0: When Cam Walker let you know that he would love to chat with you about this job, and you saw the Pac-12 news, and you knew that this was going to be a conference that was going to involve Gonzaga, San Diego State, Boise State, Colorado State. I mean, you go down the list. These are teams that are currently having a lot of success or has had a lot of success in college basketball. How appealing was that to you in this process now that it's here?
2: Yeah, very, very appealing. And one of the main drivers, I would tell you, I think it's in all of us, to find the highest level of competition, you know, in whatever way, shape, or form, right? There's periods of time in our lives where, you've got some opportunities to say yes to a higher level of competition, right? And this one was the right fit for me at the right time. But what a great league it's going to be. What a great basketball league it's going to be for us. And, you know, and I think it gets talked about a lot, you know, they get asked, oh, man, that's going to be challenging, and it is. It's going to be very challenging. But I've always looked at the other side of that is the opportunity. You know, what does that mean for me as a head coach? What's it mean for Mason? What's it mean for Carson? You know, for all of us, what's it mean for our team? And what's it mean for Utah State, you know, athletic department, and as a university, right, the opportunity to crank it up and find the next level for what we're all capable of. Like, that's what excites me the most about it is – you know, there's more out there for us, and this forces you to think about it a little bit different when you're going into the league that we're going into. So, yeah, I love it.
1: You had a chance to visit much with Coach Mendenhall since being here?
2: Yeah, he and Coach and Holly were kind enough to come down during the interview process, you know, made the drive down to Salt Lake and had dinner, and that meant a lot to my wife, you know, Dawn and I, to know that, and I hadn't met, we hadn't met each other before. I didn't know a lot about him until I clicked on the page.
1: And this one,
2: I'm like, oh yeah, that's who that guy is. And then I started reading, I'm like, oh wow, yeah. Yeah.
1: But immediately, scowl on the sideline.
2: It immediately made a lot of sense to me. And then the next thought you have is, wow, that, you know, he would take time to drive down. You know, he's got plenty going on as a football coach, that he and Holly would both take the time to come down and see us. So it spoke to the support and the vision that our president and Cam and his team, like, you know, when the head football coach is a part of that, that meant a lot to us. Yeah, and we were together in Salt Lake, kind of 10 days, 2 weeks ago at an event, and had a chance to talk a little bit, but also, you know, hear him converse or speak to the group that was there. And, what I have found out is that we were on a Zoom call together, kind of same situation, able to listen to him talk for 10, 12 minutes, and then with the group down in Salt Lake. And I'm going to take every opportunity I can get when he's talking. I'm not going to, you know, go over to every practice, right? But any chance I get to, you know, just to be around him, and the way in which he sees things and the way in which he is with young people, you know, his football players, but others, right? The way in which he approaches it is something that I'm looking forward to learning about and learning from.
1: Is that been interesting to you, the process? You were there a long time and did such a great job at Northern Iowa. But is there a kind of, not a reinvigoration, because you're a guy that did everything, but just a way of seeing things different coming to a new spot?
2: Yeah, and there is the, the last 2 years were really good for us at Northern Iowa, and very fortunate to have a number of, you know, highly competitive years and very good teams and couple of great teams, hey, and so it wasn't that had changed any, but it is different, you know, when you're and I will say, you and I still do, and I said this to the group in Salt Lake, you know, you when you wake up here and you look out the window and there's that feeling of, is this like, is this real? Are we in a movie? Like, is this going to change tomorrow?
1: Look
2: like,
1: at that right there.
2: Yeah.
1: It's crazy.
2: So that by itself, you wake up and you're going immediately. And it just, it gives you a little bit of shot in the arm. And then we talked about it with the Pac-12, but even, I would say big picture, for me as a head coach and an opportunity to, I'm not going to say prove myself again, but maybe you can find the word for me, right? Now it's like, hey, you know, we get to go do something that's a little bit different. And that part is exciting.
0: Ben Jacobson, head coach of Utah State's men's basketball team. I know there's probably a lot of people will come up to you at a gas station or whatever and say, what's this team going to look like next year? How much, though, of what you saw over the last few weeks and over the first couple of weeks in July when you get them back, how much does that determine in your evaluation of what we're good at, maybe what we're not good at, the scheme in which you'll implement and install before the season?
2: Yeah, that's going to be a big part of it. It always has for us in terms of, you know, you've got most of it, right? But then the last part is determined by what does your roster look like, right? And who is healthy and who is playing at the highest level and, okay, what's that going to mean? So that is a big component of it. A couple of things that have struck me, and you guys would know this more than I would. I've got 3 months of it now with Mason. That guy likes winning.
1: Unreal, right?
2: I mean, it's
1: he'll do a lot to make sure his team wins. I mean, if he has to give up his body, how long am I out?
2: Yeah, I mean, and that's been a lot of fun to be around. Like when your best player is, you know, and we've only done a little bit of 5-on-5, but we've done some down back and stop where we've kept score. It hasn't been for very long, so it's a limited number of possessions. But each time, you know, so one group's got it on offense, and then we go down and play, we come back and play, right? So that team gets 2 offense, 1 defense, and then you just flip it. The other team gets 2 offense, 1 defense. It ends up being the equal, you know, the same amount of possessions. But each time the teams would switch spots, he's looking at the score, then I can see his wheels turning. Okay, this is the score, this is how many possessions. He is in the best possible way. He's always trying to figure out, okay, what do we have to do to be successful? What do we have to do to win this thing right now? So, again, when your best player is wired that way, and then he's such a tremendous young guy. I've seen him. We had our little kids camp, so, and all of our players, okay? But you see, and I've had a number of different people come to me and just talk about, hey, I ran into Mason, and he stood and talked to me for 5 minutes, and like, and you guys know that about him.
0: But oh, yeah.
2: It's been fun for me to be around and get to know Mason on that level. And then Carson's diving on the floor, you know, a week ago, 10 days ago. You know, you're in the middle of June 20th or whatever the day is, and he's diving out of bounds for a loose ball. And Will Hornseth has come with, you know, and I was around Will for a long time, but he's come with a lot of energy and a lot of juice, and he's really sharp with his workouts and a great example for our, you know, our other big guys to see that. So Solomon Callahan's got a bounce in his step, and he's got a huge smile. He walks in the room, and you can't help but he puts a smile on your face. And Kingston and Bo, the guys that were a part of this as red shirts, like they're very competitive young guys. So I won't go through the entire roster of all 14 of them, but that would be the competitive spirit, the leadership, you know, with Mason, Carson, Will Horn, Seth, a couple of the other guys. Those are the things that have struck me a little bit here early on.
0: What does the 5-for-5 change any of your thoughts on recruiting high school kids because you can throw them in the mix a little early? Does that change anything, or is it just beneficial to be able to really use guys immediately?
2: Yeah, you know, we've talked about that quite a bit as a staff, and I've talked with some other coaches about it. You know, okay, how does this impact? How is it going to change the approach? I don't know. Well, I do know. What I would tell you is we haven't come to an answer yet. You know, the positive is, you know, and you mentioned it, you know, a young guy, instead of redshirting and you're not eligible, you could go in a game, but you're not going to. If you're redshirting, you're not going to burn your year.
0: Mm-hmm.
2: You know, how do you approach that now with, you know, some young guys that are not in the rotation, right? So do you continue to treat it as a redshirt year where you're lifting 4 or 5 days a week and you're doing individual workouts? The bonus now is you can go into a game, right? because that year is going to count regardless. So you can go into a game. It also, you know, there's been times for all of us as coaches and with our programs where maybe you've got an injury at some point and you're like, man, I wish this freshman was available right now. You know, that no longer is in the equation. That freshman is now available. Even if he wasn't playing, if he's not part of the 8 or 9 or 10 guys that are playing, and something would happen, whether it's performance or injury, that guy becomes available. So there's going to be a part of it where we've got to go through it the first time. Now, from a recruiting standpoint, we haven't made a decision to change our philosophy in terms of, you know, we're going to work hard to sign high school players in the fall. And right now, Mason and Connor Turnbull are the two players on our roster that are out of eligibility. So those would be the two scholarships that we know we can use in the fall. So if we can, and we're on to some guys, of course, right now. But if we're able to get, you know, two of these guys, we'll sign them in the fall, even with the 5-for-5 change. And that isn't going to impact what we want to do in the fall with high school players. And, every opportunity I get, I'm going to say it, guys. You're going to hear me say it a lot. The state of Utah is going to be the backbone of what we're doing. Right? And those players are going to know it, and the high school coaches and AAU coaches. And it obviously doesn't mean that all 15 of the players on our roster are going to be high school players from Utah. Right? But we are going to work really hard with the best high school players in this state to get them here to Utah State and have that be a part of what we're doing.
1: You're sick like me probably coaching-wise, but, you know, you've coached a million games, but when you think about it, you can remember – a specific game, moments in
2: games. You remember some weird things, don't you, Tim?
1: Stick in your head.
2: I'm telling you.
1: But, you know, when I think of your teams, because I obviously watched y'all from a distance till we had to play, and we played over in Hawaii. You remember that game?
2: Yeah.
1: And I'll remember the very first play of the game. One of you guys came down, your big four-man, reversed the ball and came down and just cracked one. I mean, I could hear the sound of the crack on the screen. And I remember the first time out, I met a half-dazed guy that ran into it, and I was grabbed two guys, said, communication is going to be really important tonight, boys. I said that. But just physicality is a hallmark of your teams. But talk about what we can expect when your teams take the floor.
2: Yeah, that being one half of, you know, the fast and physical is what we've talked a lot about with our teams, and the fast and physical together has been maybe a little more the last couple of years, but we've always wanted to be a physical team on both ends. I love the preparation part of it. And I've spent a lot of time talking with our current team about, you know, their habits, their daily habits and their routine and how that impacts the way things are going to go. And, the piece of it where, because once you get there, right, once you get into November, there's still a little bit of time. December, there's less. In terms of the preparation and your
1: fine-tuning
2: and your foundation and your physicality, you don't want to be doing that in January. Like, oh, we're not physical enough, or we don't block out well enough. Like, there's certain things you don't want to be trying to shore those up in January. And we want that to be a strength of ours, right? You want to get into some games in December and in January, and you feel like you're the more physical team. And you feel like you're the team doing some of the fundamental things better, that you're able to play fast in transition because your skill level is high and your guys do a great job of sharing the basketball. And those would be – I think those things are fun to watch. I know they're fun to play, right? We've got one of the best with the spectrum, one of the best places to play in the country. We've got one of the top 5 student sections in the country. So I know they're going to show up. I know they're going to be behind our team. But I also know it's our responsibility, mine as a head coach, as a staff, and our players, to be fun to watch. So when the game is over, our fans are leaving. Like, okay, when do we play next? Okay, we get to come back in 3 days. We get to do this again. Like, I want our fans to feel that, and that's where fast, physical, sharing the basketball, those things come into play.
0: When Cam comes to you and says, hey, we're putting this Pac-12 conference tournament together, what do you think about double byes? Are you in favor of that?
2: I am. Interesting that the Missouri Valley Conference is just going to – it might be a single bye to get 1 and 2 into the semis. I don't know how it sets up there, but they're just going to it this year. One of those things that as a coach and as a head coach for 20 years in the Missouri Valley – I think myself and 3 or 4 other guys were talking about it for 10 years. And it no. So they just go to it, you know, which I'm glad they did. I think it fits best. But yes, I have, you know, following the West Coast Conference and Gonzaga and St. Mary's in particular, right? They were 1-2 and they would get the byes most years, right?
1: We were always the afterthought, coach. It's okay.
2: Yeah.
1: Well, it's hard when you're following those two teams.
2: Those two were pretty good. I know you guys were really good
1: as
2: well.
1: No, we were good, but man, we were chasing two, almost like a ghost.
2: But I do feel like that is the way in which it should be set up. It does a couple things. It avoids a potential early game. You know, if you're playing an early game, if you're the one or the two, you're playing the seven or the eight. You know, those are teams that are not going to get an at-large bid. You know, if you're seventh or eighth place out of nine, we have nine teams in our league, right? The reality is, whatever the team is, are not getting in that large bid. And if for some reason those teams had a year where their numbers aren't great and that's the team you have to play, there's no reason to play it. It's not going to help you if you're the team that's first, second. Hopefully, as first and second in our league, you're already well into the tournament. Okay?
0: Oh, yeah.
2: But let's say the second-place team is close to the bubble. You don't want to be playing the seventh or eighth-place team. Okay? Yeah. So it takes that out of the equation. Okay? I think, to me, that's the most important thing because it's at the very end of the year, right? Everybody is watching. And yeah, you should win that game, and most times you're going to, but in a weird 40-minute deal, if that's the one and it's like, okay, you're the last team out.
0: Yeah.
2: Well, if you don't play that game and you're bumped into the semis, the team you play in the semis, it could be that team, but more likely than not, it's going to be somebody else. It's going to be somebody that finished third, fourth, fifth. And so that part of the equation I've always thought was important.
0: Well, Coach, we appreciate it. Thanks for coming by. Big day here at the university. First day of the Pac-12. Can't wait to get things started. I know you want time to get your team ready, but I know there's a lot of people around here that are ready for basketball season to start, like, right now.
2: Hey, I'm with them. I can't wait to get in the spectrum as our head coach and with the group that I'm spending time with right now.
0: I love it.
2: Thanks, guys.
0: Thanks, Coach. That's Ben Jacobson, new coach at Utah State. Bronco Mendenhall joins us next right here on The Zone.
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0: 97.5, the KSL Sports Zone. Scott Girard alongside the coach, Tim Lacombe. Hey, guess what? Oh, this will be a good show here. We're giving away tickets. It's a Win Ticket Wednesday. Caller number 12, 801-575-ZONE. 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
1: That sounds like a great one. I mean, we were talking about music with Coach Jacobson, and he fancies himself a little classic rock and country.
0: Yeah, good stuff, man. And joining us now, he is the head football coach at Utah State as the Aggies get set for the first year in the Pac-12, making the transition to this new conference. Bronco Mendenhall, kind enough to join us. Coach, I'm just going to tell you right out, I love the fact you made those dudes do trek. I thought that was impressive.
2: Yeah, I've had lots of comments about that. Almost all favorable. A year ago, when I came to Utah State, I realized with so many transfer players that hadn't been in the state, didn't know its history, and didn't really have a strong connection other than playing the game. And so a year ago, there were team meetings where I was showing pictures of, you know, people that came and settled this valley, others that settled Salt Lake Valley, and then just stories from along the way. And then I kind of educated them as to how many settlers just came, regardless of faith, right? How many came west, and then how many are in covered wagons, and then how many were in pulling hand carts, which, as we already know, man, that wasn't because they had an abundance of wealth. Things were going well, right? I mean, that was kind of just
1: necessity. That's how we're going
0: to
1: do it. That's
0: find it. A way to get
2: we're,
0: it done.
2: We're going to find a way. And so I then shared stories. Again, this is starting from a year ago, about those that were then settling this valley and the challenges and the battle and the resiliency and the toughness of the people to do that, which was, yeah, not insignificant. And a year ago, we reached out and we really tried to get the event done then, just not quite fast enough turnaround time, weather, the season, etc. But put a bookmark in place of, yeah, we're going to do this next year. And again, we really like, and I like to do challenging things, and I know by doing super hard things together, it galvanizes relationships and it brings people together. So let's just say, as we are this year, 53% of our roster is new again. Kids from all over the country don't really know anything about the state and how it became, but it is college athletics. And so this chance to educate them, bind them, to have them relate, to have them show appreciation to the legacy of this valley, the people that have settled here, what that took, it seemed to make sense. It just so happens then that we could construct a really challenging route, almost all uphill, right? And we loaded the hand carts significantly. And every year I basically conduct what I call the interview with our players. And they usually do it one at a time, sometimes small groups. So this basically was in place of an annual event I call the interview, where it was a team-wide interview. But also education, team building, and quite frankly, a college experience that I think is maybe specific and unique only to Utah and Utah State. And so it made sense from a lot of different ways. And the players, yeah, lots of appreciation and gratitude and a lot of thank yous after, even though it was challenging, just for the time, energy, and effort to make a distinct and unique experience. Because many are coming from other schools and didn't know anything about the school, the state, the place, and they were like, yeah, this is better, to be have an appreciation for it.
0: I was going to ask you what the player reaction was, but also I got to imagine some of those guys get on a handcart, they're like, oh, that shouldn't be that hard. Then all of a sudden, like, whoa.
2: Well, it was really fun. So the reaction was really positive. So they didn't know. I sent out a text the night before, said team meeting tomorrow morning at 5 a.m. So the coaches didn't know either.
0: Yeah.
2: And so team meeting at 5, and then still didn't announce what we were doing. Just said buses are outside and we'll give you instructions when we get there. Told them what shoes to put on. So got on buses and then went up the canyon. And then when they got out, they started looking around and it's like, oh. And then there was the orientation there. So they literally didn't know. And tribute to our coaching staff and Summer and our director of football operations, Joe Spaziani, and Pat Hickman, our chief of staff, that little subgroup had been working, and it didn't leak all the way until we're getting out of the buses to then literally start the exercise, which was great. So, yeah, really, the players had a great experience. And I would say gratitude was probably the thing they shared most. The thing that was really interesting to me, and they expected the event to take a lot longer, those that organized it, and they hadn't seen that kind of teamwork and speed. And we were about almost 2 hours ahead of schedule by the time we had a meal set up for after. And, you know, it was done so quickly in about an hour and a half's time, where what they had allotted was significantly different. But anyway, what I found is that the groups were divided. So in the team meeting, we showed the groups of four. And those groups of four were random and atypical. And so we put together, I think it was 28 different teams of four, and some of those teams clicked and were cohesive and coordinated right from the beginning. Yeah, others were not. And, yeah, disproportionate pulling and zigzagging and communication patterns. And along the way, we had it staged at each mile where there's a new challenge where now you can only pull with three, or here's weight because someone now is more tired than normal, so they had to put weighted chains on. And so we're making different challenges within the event. But what was interesting to me is I was just imagining families as maybe a loved one sprains an ankle or gets the flu, and then, you know, where do they go? The subgroup along the way, different levels of motivation in each cart, right? And to keep that whole string together, there were gaps and there was others kind of running into each other and some too close. I mean, there was a lot to manage. And so I was just thinking also from a leadership perspective, man, to get for those folks to come from as far away as they did and to actually make it, especially those in adverse conditions. But I think each family was challenged too. As I watched those subgroups before, it wasn't like that was just everything was just fun and friendly that whole time. There were moments where, hey, are you going to pull? Or I said, stop. You know, so there was kind of opportunities there for team building, but also just, I think, appreciation for thinking about if that was their family. And not making it's not an option, right? Yeah. So you got to find a way. And so I loved watching that.
1: In some ways, I mean, the way you're describing that, you simulated in a season.
2: That's
1: just
2: it.
1: One season.
2: Exactly right.
1: Is that what you're trying to do?
2: Exactly.
1: And you're simulating a season because nobody, yep, unless you've been in the locker room, yep, in some, yep, capacity, yep, you know, there's a lot of people with a lot of opinions, and you don't need to get into this, but I can now. But seriously, unless you've been in the building, and to win a game is, yeah, brutal.
2: Oh, man.
1: I mean, it's like a war on the, yeah, sidelines, right?
2: Well, it is. And so one of the things we say here a lot, and I tell this to my own boys with, like, their social experiences and dating, and to my team, the advice, the idea is to know before you know. And what things can you do in advance that aren't going to tell you what it's going to be? And, you know, dinner and a movie doesn't really do that.
1: Hey, guys, I mean, you want to hang?
2: Yeah, that's not how, at least my wife and I, our relationship's way past dinner and a movie. There's just hard stuff happening. But if you already know you can rely and trust on that person, and you've already seen them in all these different contexts, there's a different level of trust. So to your point, yeah, one of the main reasons is to see and know before we know. And who can I trust? Who will communicate well? What groups of people can be relied on? What does a leadership council look like from that? What I just saw, which, by the way, we selected after, about a week after, really? After seeing that, because it was like tryouts. Like, so, oh, that guy. Oh, yep, that guy. Well, that's surprising, but yeah, that guy. Wouldn't ever guessed it, but look at him. And so being able to know before you know was, I think, to your point of the season, that was one of the things, too.
0: Bronco Mendenhall joining us, 97.5 The KSL Sports Zone. Were you on horseback during this?
2: I wasn't. No. There were those on horseback, and so there's the message they said it's not only supervision-wise, but, yeah, there's some snakes in the canyon.
0: Oh, right? Okay.
2: And so the horse is kind of moving and around, so in front and back and going up the sides. I was just roaming, and so I was seeing which carts were lagging and occasionally providing an extra push, either physically or verbally, providing communication, and then just being where it was needed. It allowed me to kind of be boots on the ground.
0: Yeah.
2: And rather than above and separated, I got a sense of kind of literally just by going alongside each group and what that looked like and what the kids, maybe a deeper sense of who they really were. And that was really helpful.
1: You fascinate me, bro. I coached for a long time and actually alongside you. Actually, was a neighbor of yours in Alpine. But we never really connected. Yeah. But, man, I've got a respect for the way you approach things. Because coaching to me at a certain point went from the low-hanging whistle and bike shorts and guys that kind of knew what they were doing to a science. But you were early in that. And just kind of talk me through that transformation.
2: Yeah, I think the science part, and I would say I'm still transforming, and I learn every day, which is the coolest part about my job. Young people are inspiring, and they're so smart and capable, and so I love that environment. But I remember being a first-time head coach at BYU, and I can't say daily, but frequently a player or someone would come into my office with a challenge or a problem that I did not have the answer to. I might have a principle that I thought this was right or wrong, but not really the solution of now here's what to do about it. So the science part really became my fascination with reading at that point of trying to become an expert on each topic that came in. And so my library is designed really by shelves that was then by a person, a player, or staff member coming in with a challenge or a problem that I didn't have the answer to. But I felt it was my responsibility, but also just, I think, strong leadership and establishing trust to have the answers. When someone did trust me enough to come to ask, I felt obligated, but also fulfilled if I could help. And I didn't feel that way if I couldn't. And so the science part really, and the approach was built really through humility of not knowing. And then this quest of kind of going back to school in the real world to get a master's or a doctorate in sports science, in psychology, in anxiety or depression, in marriage counseling, right, in human performance, in the development of habits, in really any topic. And that really was just simply to provide the most answers for the people I care about. And there's a different level of peace that comes from having answers when someone comes to see you versus not being able to help. And yeah, I've learned that the hard way, and there's still plenty that I don't know for sure.
0: I know you have to be somewhat hands-off in the summer in regards to workouts and things along those lines. You gave the mantle of the starting quarterback spot to McKay Hillstead in hopes that he could be that leader to have the voluntary workouts and to lead those. How do you feel like that mantle is being held by him?
2: Oh, it's fascinating to watch each team and each leader do that. So I watched Bryson Barnes a year ago and his leadership style and personality. It's very similar to coaches. And so McKay, one of our assistant coaches, shared a document with me the other day that I think one of the receivers passed on to him, and it was his weekly schedule from McKay. And it had the day, the minute, the hour, the sequencing, the progressions, the install, the coaching points. And so this is happening with me not even knowing about it. And yet here's a leader leading. It's such a precise, specific, and designed and intentional way that he's capturing. But so leadership, right, is capturing the hearts and minds of those you lead. That happens not only through an approach, but then through competency. So he's doing both. And it was really clear in the spring that's what he was deserving of. To see him now take it and leverage that, his credibility with our team is, well, put it this way. When I am in the office now, which is I'll be here most of July, I walk by an offensive meeting room and it was jammed. I mean, it was the entire offense, and I wasn't standing in front, nor did I even know the meeting was going on. McKay was standing in front, and film is going, the clicker is happening, there's dialogue, and I don't know. I think many times in college athletics and many times in leadership, especially as adults and grown-ups, we think that we have to be the one. I believe in the level 5 leadership model where really being off to the side after architecting and enabling. And man, if you watch, in my faith, young people go out and serve and learn languages. And I mean, what they're asked to do is just mind-boggling. And then yet we don't think a player can lead a meeting in a football program. Like, what?
1: Yeah, that's a coach's job.
2: That's it. That's the most. Yeah. And so many of the coaches, what do I do? Well, you then help them lead from off to the side. You don't need to be the one in front. And man, that's not how we view strong leadership in football. And yet, I actually think my number one job is over time to make myself irrelevant, right? To have passed on everything possible, and they got it. And then maybe on occasion it's a text or a call. Hey, coach, what? This is a tough one. What about? But the less that becomes, I think the more effective I've been over time. And I think we view it the opposite way. And there's models that have worked the other way, so I'm not saying it doesn't. I just prefer a little bit different.
1: You know, we're both cavemen.
2: Home of the cavemen.
1: You know the fight song, I'm sure.

0: Yes.
1: He gets me, I get him.
2: The chemistry, well, that when you go to American Fork, it's just kind of what happens.
0: It's in the blood.
2: Yeah, yeah.
1: You probably have some manure on your shoe.
0: Hey, you dabbled
1: maybe in, you know, I don't know, you've gone on the wrong side of the track a time or two.
2: And there's heritage into Geneva Steel and the steel workers. There's a grit that's part of that.
1: I watched you play at West High School.
2: Yeah, I remember.
1: Do you remember that game?
2: Yeah.
1: Like, there were guys up on the, there were snipers up on the roof.
2: Oh, yeah, I remember. Yep.
1: Were you a sophomore on that team?
2: I was a sophomore. Mm-hmm.
1: Yeah, I remember you. You looked like you could just bash somebody's head in back in the day.
2: But there was there were some comments made as I was walking out to the field. Where it was like, and they were coming from the female students, and I was like, okay, yeah, this is
0: what we want.
2: We wanted to fight.
1: We lost that game, right?
2: We did. Yeah, crud.
0: Well, Coach, we appreciate it. Thanks for coming by, hanging out with us. Can't wait to bug you a little bit more during the fall. I know, July is it. This is the kind of time where you can let your coaches get away a little bit.
2: Yep. So the way that we work here, so we'll be back on the 29th of July. So the coaches each have half the week. So two at a time, they come in. We cover the week. Our strength staff stays, and I usually take my time now that I've seen Utah State, I take some time in May when the coaches are on the road recruiting and the players are on break, and then now I'm here in July, and it works great.
0: Love it. Well, Coach, thanks so much, man.
2: Thanks.
1: I got Bronco to sing.
0: I know. That's a new one.
2: I'm not sure that's ever happened.
1: Yeah. I mean, come on. Thank you.
2: This is clearly that was
1: awesome. Appreciate
2: there might
1: it.
2: Be a. I mean, I know the two of you work together. Maybe one day a week there's a
0: you know
2: third
0: what?
2: Guy.
0: Come on down. I know you've always been dying to do sports
1: always
0: radio.
1: Always open for you.
2: Thanks, you guys.
0: There he is, the head coach, Bronco Mendenhall, 97.5, the KSL Sports Zone.
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5: The BYU at Kansas game, he had 18 points in the first half. He was 6 of 8, had 3 steals. There was no question he was the best player on the floor.

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1: 97.5, the KSL Sports Zone. A lot of you out there, you've got your 4th of July plans, and you're going to go on the grill, and you're going to fire up some burgers, some steaks, whatever the case is. Well, you know what? You don't have to be a caveman and just throw it on a fire and just rip it off a cow. You can have Bar W send it right to you. I'm trying to make a caveman.
2: No, I got it. I was just waiting for my line. I mean, to come in clever.
1: You have done something that has never been done before, and that is get Bronco Mendenhall to sing, and sing for a significant amount of time.
2: I'm America's guest.
1: That was impressive, and you can be America's guest by having Bar W Beef come right to your house.
2: Yeah, I love Bar W Beef. We talk about the convenience, but let's talk about the quality.
1: Yeah.
2: It's the other constructive there. The quality is different. It's better. You go to the market, you're getting beef from somewhere, maybe overseas. You never know. This is Utah-raised beef traced right back to the place it was raised in our state, grass-fed, aged. I mean, it's incredible. You got to try it.
1: Go to barwbeef.com. You can also go right to Nephi, exit 222 in Nephi. They got the Bar W Grill and the Bar W Steakhouse. 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
2: I'm here all day at five. 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
2: We'll always bring the honors back. 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
4: Frank we'll and I will always fight for AFI. Go, go. Mm-hmm. So anyway, that's our shout out for the

0: 97.5, the KSL Sports Zone. Look, I've been around Bronco Mendenhall interviews for a long, long time. I have never heard Bronco Mendenhall sing before. That is a first. And by the way, Nate Dowdle's over here to my left. Tim Lacombe may have just earned his whole year's salary on that that feat alone. There we go. Bronco Mendenhall, Tim Lacombe. I think that's a band. I think we got a future band going. You and Bronco? Yep. 97.5, the KSL Sports Zone. We are up here in Logan. It is the first day of a brand new conference. The Pac-12 is upon us, and this Utah State athletic program, they're fired up. We're ready to go.
1: Man, what quality people. We've talked to everybody we talked to today. There's some people that you just get through the interview. That is quality right there.
0: Yes. And
1: that's who's running things. That's why it's so put together. Thought the interesting thing Ben said was, you know, he came in and the atmosphere, the culture, the love and passion for Utah State is what bought time for that to get done. I think in most places where, you know, people aren't forward thinking, it's not about, you know, ingraining guys to a culture, maybe those guys bolt. But yeah, it's different here.
0: The Jazz Lakers situation, we'll get back to that coming up next hour as Kurt Heelan will join us coming up at 105. Get his reaction on what that means for the Jazz, what that means for the Lakers, what that means for the NBA. The Jazz now looking for a starting center. And we, you know, we're up here in Logan, so we've had a few people come by and say, hey, what about Nemeah Shaketa? I think Nemeah would be good on any team. I don't think Nemeah's at a point where he can be a starting center in the NBA, but certainly from a depth standpoint, you know, a shot blocker, rim protector, rebounder, that's what he is.
1: Well, the one thing that they're right about, I don't know if they're right about Nemeah, but they are right about the fact that they got to acquire somebody via trade, and it's going to be just like that, whoever that was saying Nemeah. You know, it's got to be Austin Ainge, you know, saying, hey, let's go get that guy. But that, again, is why the picks come into play. You can sweeten deals with picks. You know, it's like going into a real estate deal and having no contingencies in cash.
0: Yeah.
1: Versus I got to sell my house. My aunt's got to pay me back 50 grand and then we'll come in hard with this offer. But until then, it's just kind of what it is.
0: Yeah.
1: I mean, you're going to go. You're going to go with the other one.
0: Aunt Susan, come on, you're holding me up here. Where's my money?
1: I made Bronco Mendenhall
0: you
1: sing.
0: You made Bronco Mendenhall Not, sing.
1: I didn't make him sing.
0: No,
1: he sang because he felt it.
0: Well, and look, high school allegiance is run deep, man. That's what brings us together.
1: And then there's the caveman, and that's a whole nother level.
0: Yeah, I think the American Fork you guys grew up with is probably a little different than the American Fork now. Not a lot of cow manure on the feet up there.
1: No, there's not enough. There's too much asphalt.
0: Yeah, yeah. So.
1: And some would say something else that starts with that, but not. I won't finish it.
0: Kurt Heelan joins us next. 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

0: 97.5, the KSL Sports Zone. Scott Jordan alongside the coach, Tim Lacombe. We're up here in Logan. It's Pac-12 day as Utah State. We are on the quad. You can't ask for a better day than this. July 1 in Cache Valley, you could either get 100 degrees or you could get pouring rain and 50 degrees. Today, we are right smack dab in the middle.
1: Well, they'd sing about New York in June. This is Logan in July, and I'm in.
0: Yeah, no doubt about it. The Jazz now have to go find themselves a new center as Walker Kessler is now a member of the Los Angeles Lakers. Interesting move by the Jazz saying, you know what, we're not going to pay. And I think Walker Kessler took $33 million a year from the Lakers. I think he wanted a tad bit more from the Utah Jazz.
1: And you get yourself in a bad spot when you overpay, even by a little bit, because a little bit adds up to a lot. And, again, this this collision was coming next year with Keontae anyway. It's why the Jazz wanted to be able to try to fit into this slot. And the fact that it wouldn't work, the Jazz didn't want to, I guess, mortgage the farm. They felt like, hey, we've got a lot of good pieces. We don't need to win it this year. We need to develop. We need to see how this is all going to work, how this is going to be cohesive. You do need rim protection. I get it. So that's what they're working on now. And nothing in free agency, I would expect it to have to come somewhere, you know, trade-wise.
0: Yeah. And so, and look, there's a lot of teams out there that will probably try to take advantage of the Jazz, knowing that they're in desperate need of some help at center.
1: Yeah, there are a ton of teams that a first-round pick or two extra would be a game-changer. The Jazz just happen to have 10 extra. You know, I mean,
0: there you can do some damage with that.
1: Oh, you need another one? Hold on a second. Oh, gosh, it slid between the seats.
0: Hey,
1: yep,
0: Jay-Z,
1: got it.
0: Jay-Z, I got one in the back room. Can you go grab that? Okay, awesome. Yeah, that's...
1: Like that?
0: Yeah, just like that. I know there's some gloom and doom going on out there. I don't think that it's warranted quite yet.
1: No.
0: Let's let this thing play out.
1: No, this is just like Trek. You know, you start pushing. One of the wheels gets lodged. You have to push and maybe take another route. But you're still headed the same place.
0: Yeah.
1: And you had to camp out a couple nights, so you can't get there today anyway. So you can't overreact. You have to, in negotiation, like, you have to have your number that fits and determine the value, and the Jazz did that. And they just, with everything going on and the vibes they were getting, I think it was all a blinking red light to stop and yeah, let somebody else deal with it, because he's not the only five man in the ocean.
0: I always tell my kids, the most power you can ever have in life, whether it's jobs or relationships or
1: you're an expert in that
0: or buying a car or buying a house, the ability to walk away, and it will always give you leverage.
1: Yeah, but it's difficult.
0: I mean, it's tough. It's hard to do when you're emotionally invested, but sometimes the best thing is letting other people know that you're willing to walk away. And the Jazz were, I think Walker Kessler and his crew called that bluff. And the Jazz are like, we're not bluffing. There's our number. Take it or leave it. We're offering you 5 years. You want 4 years? There it is. At 33 per, we're going to stay put. I think they would have done 3 years at 33. I don't know if
1: I don't think that wasn't, yeah.
0: Yeah.
1: I think if it came to that, I think that's where he probably would have charged the Jazz more than the Lakers, just for, I don't know, back damage in his mind. I don't know. But that's where players go. I'm not saying he did, but oftentimes in these situations, to get what they want, that's kind of the direction it goes sometimes.
0: So now the Jazz have to figure out what's best for them, what's in there, how to proceed. And look, when you got the Ainges and you got Justin Zanuck, I think you're in a situation where you got some high-level people in that room to try to figure this thing out.
1: Always boots on the ground. And, yeah, you know, Austin Ainges is definitely the guy calling the shots. And so it really came down to his decision in the end. You know, was everybody on board with the decision? Who knows?
0: All right, joining us now, he is the man, the myth, the legend, Kurt Helin, NBC Sports, ProBasketballTalk.com. Kurt, I think all of us here in Utah anticipated that Walker Kessler in some way, shape, or form would be part of the Jazz next year. This one caught us all by surprise. How about you?
2: Me as well. I was under the impression that they planned to keep him as a part of a big front line, and like we talked about, kind of a deep roster. But I think ultimately, what is essentially four first-round picks? I mean, a couple of them are swaps, but I had a scout, and somebody from a front office tell me the other day, like, how much more valuable swaps are now in this current iteration of the lottery, because it gives you some flexibility. So essentially, you're getting four first-round picks, and that was just too much to pass up.
1: So you're, I guess the proverbial question for the Jazz, what now? Agency is pretty thin. So we're thinking it's something, you know, either is patched together this year and money spent on other things that they're going to need to spend money on down the road.
2: Yeah.
1: Or negotiate a trade with your newfound bag of first-round picks.
2: Well, I think you wait on that, right, a little bit until you get the right person, because you can get a Kevon Looney kind of guy. I don't know that it's necessarily him. I know Boston's got an eye on him now since – not Boston. New York's got an eye on him now since they don't have Mitchell Robinson. But, like, you can get a veteran, big-bodied guy to provide some depth pretty cheaply right now. To get somebody special, you're going to have to wait. But you also might want to see how this plays out. Like, if you've got – look, is the starting five now – Jaren Jackson Jr. at the five, Markkanen at the four, Ace Bailey, Peterson, and George. I mean, that's a really nice group. And then you see where you need to fill in and what moves you need to make and what works for this long term and doesn't, and adjust. But I think ultimately, you can patchwork it this year, but ultimately, what you think you need may ultimately not be what you need once you see it all working together.
0: So we, Coach and I, were talking to someone in an NBA front office, and they mentioned that the Lakers, with new ownership, they're going to rebound pretty quickly. The buses kind of skated by on the Laker name, but obviously were not very liquid, couldn't get very aggressive in a lot of things. They said the Lakers are going to be a problem going forward because now they're being run the right way with the resources they need to be successful. The Lakers are going to come back, and Rob Pelinka right now is spending money like a drunken sailor out there.
2: Yeah, it's a little different, but this is sort of what happened with the Dodgers in the sense that, hey, did they go get Freddie Freeman and Shohei Ohtani and, you know, spend? Sure. But they also have one of the, if not the best farm system in Major League Baseball, which lets them make some trade up some guys and have some depth. And that's kind of the ultimate concern.
0: Looks like we may have lost Kurt. We'll try to get him back on the line here. Kurt Elin, NBC Sports, ProBasketballTalk.com. The Lakers are not going away. The Lakers are now going to rebound. Rob Pelinka has gone all in. And, this is the same ownership group that has the majority stake in the Dodgers, and they're going to run them like the Dodgers, and we see what a problem the Dodgers are being to Major League Baseball right now.
1: Yeah, and obviously the biggest difference is they can spend away in the Major League Baseball. There's no cap. But in some ways, this is good to have an aggressive plan, but, man, your chips are all in.
0: Oh, yeah.
1: With only one first-round pick between now in the next 5 years, I mean, you were definitely – you've got to be pretty ingenuitive to figure out how to keep this group together, because you know some pieces of this aren't going to work. You got to move pieces. So that's a lot of money to invest in three guys when you've got all that going on.
0: So Kurt Helin back with us. It really feels like, as you were mentioning, Rob Pelinka is going all in. He's putting all those chips in the middle of the table.
2: They also are on a timeline, too. Like, this is not a, hey, let's go find a young star and start to build. Lose. 28 now, like Luka's in his prime. You've got Kessler was a guy, one of the two guys they'd really targeted at center. That they needed to get a rim protecting center who could set a big pick and roll hard. Those guys, Kessler's going to look great. I mean, to be blunt, Luka has lifted up some guys who, I mean, with all due respect to Derek Lively and some of the guys he's played with, he's made them look really good, right? He's made good players look much, much better, and I think Kessler's really going to thrive on that. And they went out and spent, you know, look, Grimes and Menicelli and all these guys, they picked up, like, they picked up kind of smart picks, smart players on the side, and moved on from LeBron, which was – you mentioned the buses earlier. I'm not sure the buses could have done that or would have done that because LeBron financially is a windfall for whatever team gets him, right? Like, you are going to sell a ton of jerseys. You are going to get sponsors. He is kind of a economic engine to himself. And I'm not sure the Lakers could have given that up under the bus ownership as easily as they did here, because the advantages are still the Lakers. They still have this massive fan base, but now they're winning. You know, it all is forgiven.
1: The LeBron special last night that ESPN did for about 2 hours and 45 minutes. He was basically all anybody talked about last night, but do you feel like the legacy itself has perhaps outkicked the actual product that we're still lauding at this point?
2: A little bit, yeah. I mean, he's still the biggest brand. He's still the big, internationally especially, and even domestically, he's still a huge name that gets recognized. So he brings he brings value. He brings eyeballs. He brings clicks, right? He brings an audience with him whenever you bring him up. And well, as of this morning, he might be I guess Jaylen Brown is still out there theoretically, but like that might be the most interesting thing because LeBron's going to take we were talking about it before, like how big a pay cut is he willing to take? And I know they're saying now he'll willing to play for the minimum. I believe it when I see it, but if he's willing to really go, look, Minnesota could probably get him at the taxpayers mid-level of 6.1. Would he go to Minnesota? Like if he really wants to compete, would he do that? Or does he want to go east? Does he want to play with Giannis in Miami? Like if he's willing to take considerably less, his options expand and he'll get to choose where he wants to be and what he wants to do. And it does become a little bit of like, man, I'd love to see him play with Steph Curry. Like that'd be a fun thing to watch and kind of a little nostalgic and reminiscent, but they're not a threat. That combo isn't even with Jimmy Butler healthy and Draymond Green, that team is not threatening the guys at the top of the West. If he really wants to compete, does he have to go back to Cleveland and hope that he can lift them up or something? I'm really curious where he goes with this.
0: Do you, I mean, we've heard this Golden State and that smoke's been going for a while now. Do you, if you had to put odds on a team for him next year, would it be Golden State?
2: Yeah. For two reasons. They want him. They have made a push for him. Going back more than a year. Two, and this is really big, it's close to home. Like his family's still in Los Angeles. So they're not, in fact, he's building a new, I was going to say home out here would be the wrong term, complex.
0: Estate?
2: Estate? Yeah. Out here in a massive new project. So like they're not leaving. And this is ultimately where he's going to come back to. So would he rather be somewhere like that that's close? Because it's not as easy to get from Cleveland or Miami or wherever else back here. So I think that they check the most boxes. But again, he keeps talking about competing, playing meaningful games. They would play meaningful games. They would be interesting. But if he really wants to compete with the big guns, then he's either got to go to one of the top teams in the East or maybe a team like Minnesota or Denver. I know Windhorse mentioned them the other day. There are teams that he could really help in the West if he wants to stay out there.
0: By the way, do you think that was Rob Pelinka's way of saying, hey, look, we need you to move on. I'll do this for you. We'll guarantee Bronny, and then you can move on. Because the timing of that was pretty funny. That Bronny gets guaranteed, and then all of a sudden LeBron's out on the streets.
2: yeah, I don't think that timing was totally coincidental. By the way, wherever he lands, like, that's going to be the next question, right? Like, Miami, hypothetically. It's like, are they going to trade him for a second? You know, I heavily, you know, one of those top 55 protected seconds to Miami for Bronny, just so he can be with his dad again. I would not be shocked to see that.
1: Hey, we have an extra second in the closet we could send for Bronny.
0: Yeah, sure.
2: Yeah. You know, the funny thing is, I want to give, like, it's kind of fun to mock him, but I'm going to give him some props in that by the end of last season, you started to see the outline of a respectable rotation player. Like, you could see him getting there in a way I couldn't a couple years before. He's not all the way there. He's got a lot of work to do. He's got some size and athletic limitations that are going to keep him from ever being, well, forget his dad. That's not a fair comparison, but like being an all-star or anything, you know, even probably a regular starter. But you started to see the outline of like, hey, he's way better than he was. He's made huge leaps. And so maybe he gets to his credit, maybe he gets to being a rotation guy.
1: The one thing that he's definitely great at is creating, you know, news. So we will put a pin in that one. Anybody else out there on the free agent market still that has you have any interest in or you think could possibly find their way to Utah? Just generally, any position, you know?
2: Yeah.
1: Because they're going to have a bunch of money to spend.
2: Yeah, they're going to have money to spend. I'm trying to think through it. Like, it has come so fast and furious today. So guys that I was like going to put together a list of best guys on the board. I'm like, Kelly Oubre is still out there. No, he's gone. Like it's moving really fast right now. So off the top of my head, I've been swimming all day. So it's like my head. I mean, I'm not actually swimming. I'm not coming up with another name off the top of my head, unfortunately, but
1: that's probably what I was finding too, Kurt. So we're on the same page.
2: Yeah. I'm not sure you're starting to get into bench guys, right? You're starting to generally get into the seventh, eighth, ninth guy on the bench and guys who are going to play for you. But, you know, since we were talking about the Lakers, like Grimes is a great pickup for them, but like seventh man, eighth man, like that's kind of where we are in the pecking order now.
0: So if you're Danny Ainge, you're Austin Ainge, you're Justin Zanuck, you've got four first round picks, but essentially two unprotected first and 31 and 33. Yeah. I got a sneaking suspicion the Jazz will not be drafting in those locations. This is going to be ammunition to try to find a way to improve this team dramatically going into next season.
2: Well, it's funny because somebody pointed out online somewhere that technically you can tie those picks back to the Rudy Gobert trade. Right.
0: Like, yeah. Four more picks out of Rudy.
2: Yeah. So Rudy's now out to 2033 and you can extend that further now. Like, so the nature of Danny and Austin is to wheel and deal and find wherever they're going to send this thing next. So, yes, I expect that to be the case. But I think you're going to sit back, let the market shake out a little, see what you need, see how Peterson fits, how the whole thing starts to come together and what you want to do. And then you have got real flexibility and optionality is everybody's favorite word. You've got all sorts of optionality to change things around down the line or go get a guy who does come up that you want.
1: I've got my like dark horse for LeBron, where he's going to end up. I'm going to say the Wizards.
2: That would be hysterical.
1: Just remember that, Kurt. And if I'm wrong, you can razz me. But I am saying it's an out there one, but that tied Anthony Davis and the fact that they don't want to move him, if he's willing to play for the minimum, that'd fit real nice.
2: Oh, if you put him out there with the Bonsa in between, that's actually starting to become a nice lineup already. Like, I mean, a lot of things.
1: I mean,
2: have
1: your
2: to
1: turn,
2: not,
1: my
2: you know,
1: turn lineup, but yeah.
2: Yeah, exactly. It's a little awkward. I'm curious how that. They're going to be respectable And that alone for Wizards fans will be a nice change of pace. So, like, you can tune into those games and not be horrified. That's a big step up for the Wizards.
1: That's a win.
0: 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Kurt Heelan, NBC Sports and ProBasketballTalk.com. Kurt, you know, the one thing that I think is really fascinating about all of this is that you've got an NBA landscape where free agency used to be such a big deal. Now it's about trades, and we don't see the free agency anymore. Do you ever see that coming back, or is this just what we have now?
2: It'll depend on the CBA. What's changed is in the effort to get teams to be able to retain their own top players and free agents, it is much more lucrative for a player to extend with the team they're on and then force a trade or do in some way rather than just hit the free agent market. You get less money hitting the free agent market. It's not, you make for the top end guys, like you make more where you are. And so that's just kind of the pattern. You're also with that, you're getting, especially once you get, you know, out of the top couple of players on a team, those are more and more shorter contracts. You know, it's 3 years with an option on the end, and guys are getting moved around, and there's non-guaranteed years and what have you. Like, there's a lot more, teams are trying to be a lot more flexible and have a lot more ways to move things around. But until they change the CBA again, which they will, right now, for good players, it just makes more sense to extend where you are and get the bag and then worry about getting out of town.
0: Do you, is there any, a lot of times when things go quiet, it's when something's close to getting done. Are you hearing anything on the Jaylen Brown front?
2: Under that theory, he could get moved in the next hour. It's what I've heard, and in fact, I just wrote on our tracker at NBC Sports trying to keep up with all the free agent stuff, is two things are, they're talking to teams, but two things are kind of, I don't want to say scaring teams off, but giving them pause. One is the asking price. Boston wants 4 first round picks or picks and players combos, but like good players. This is not a team that's looking to tank and rebuild, right? Like they've got Jason Tatum still. They plan to win on the fly. So the other thing though is, and maybe the bigger issue is, Jaylen Brown makes $57.1 million next year and has $126 million guaranteed for the 2 years after that. He is on a supermax deal that is really expensive. And it's not that he's not a very good player. I don't want to like he was sixth in MVP voting last year. I don't want to take this away from him. But that number gives teams pause no matter how good he is. Like, do we really – if we take this on, we lose that flexibility. We are stuck here. Is that where we want to be? And that's not, teams aren't giving up what Boston wants in a deal.
1: So anything surprise you other than LeBron, and that was the biggest surprise, but anything else out there surprise you in terms of movement around the league?
2: The Kessler thing surprised me. Oh, the other guy is Durin, but I think that's kind of, I would be shocked if Durin has a Kessler-like move in him, because the Kessler thing caught me off guard. Durin is kind of in the same restricted free agent situation. He's got can get a little more money on the table because he's got an all NBA under his belt. But the difference is, because he's proven it, he's a 22-year-old guy who's just made all NBA. Detroit's not giving him up. Everything I talk to is like, Detroit's like, don't, you know, if you want to make an offer sheet, go ahead. I'm going to tie up your money for 47 hours and 59 minutes. And then I'm going to match it, right? Like, we're not going to talk trades. We're not letting this guy go. But that drama is still out there, as he's trying to do sort of what Walker was doing, which is, I want more money than you're putting on the table for me.
0: Kurt, always a pleasure. Never a dull moment, especially here locally. Thanks for your time, and look forward to chatting with you again here very soon.
2: I'll talk to you soon.
0: There he is, Kurt Heelan, NBC Sports, ProBasketballTalk.com. Jazzmusic.com. All right, we're live up here in Logan, Utah State University. It is the first day of the Pac-12. Yes, the Pac-12 is officially, Utah State is officially a member as they expand not only with Washington State and Oregon State, but you've got Colorado State, Fresno State, San Diego State, Boise State. You go down the list, and then you throw Texas State into the mix. It's a new era of college athletics and a new era for Utah State. Coming up next, we'll get back to this Walker Kessler situation with the Utah Jazz, what this means, and what the Jazz can do going forward. It's all straight ahead, 97.5, the KSL Sports Zone.
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4: 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Shreyas Lada, Jazz making the number 2 pick and drafting Darren Peterson. As somebody who's known him for a couple of years, tell us a little bit about what he's all about.
5: Darren's a little bit of a quieter guy. You're seeing a little more of his personality, his happy-go-luckiness in the last few days, especially with the draft. He's well-liked by his teammates. He has incredible work ethic. Big Kobe guy. Big movie guy. Loves watching movies. Just a guy that I think, you know, on and off the court, the fan base in Utah is going to like quite a bit. Honestly, I think really good basketball fit, but also just good market fit. I think Darren needs to be at a place where the focus should be solely on basketball and not everything else that I kind of think surrounded his long season at Kansas.
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0: I don't know if it's been a top five show, but it certainly has been a top five playlist,
1: no,
0: courtesy
1: dude.
0: Of Lloyd Cole.
1: I would say probably the best playlist we've had, and kudos to you for that. And then, not eating top five. Bronco Mendenhall singing. That makes it at least the top three.
0: Oh, yeah. No, I mean, no.
1: Come on.
0: Yeah. That was, and by the way, not just singing, enthusiastically singing.
1: Yeah, because we value our roots.
0: You know what? You both have been out of high school for a minute, and the fact that you still know the song, like...
1: Verbatim.
0: Like, I don't know my high school fight song.
1: I can't lay out the geography of my high school like DJ can. Where the mural was, where the water fountain was, the science lab. But I can tell you, we actually had... The words to that on the wall of the gym. So every time you're in the gym,
0: you saw it.
1: Yeah. So it just kind of like Bronk on that Trek tour. He was teaching them without even knowing he was teaching them.
0: If you missed any of our conversations, we've had some good ones today. Ben Anderson, you'll hear Ben coming up here in about a half hour, continuing to break down the Walker Kessler trade on his way to the Lakers. And then he joined us. We also heard from Brad Mortensen, president at Utah State University, Cam Walker, athletic director, Ben Jacobson, as well as, Bronco Mendenhall. So if you missed any of those, they'll be up for you on our podcasting platforms. Just search, Scotty and Coach and you'll be able to find it. Also available for you at KSLsports.com. So the question is, a lot of Jazz fans, they're not the most patient bunch. And they want answers. They want responses. They want rosters being filled out. They want to know exactly what this thing's going to look like going forward. I would say be patient, but we could find out what the Jazz have up their sleeve in an hour. It could be, in December. Who knows?
1: Well, I do know the next 24 to 48 hours will be interesting because. As we've alluded to, probably the 7,000th time, but that's radio, right? Yeah, you're supposed to do that.
0: As Lloyd, as a great philosopher once said, radio is not linear.
1: That's right. Nor am I. So it's a nice fit. Did I tell you Bronco Mendenhall sang?
0: Bronco Mendenhall sang, yes.
1: And you guys are even debating top five. Like, what else would have to happen? That would be like, let me put this into sports context. Rick Majerus tap dancing.
0: Yeah, I actually that might be about right. Honestly,
1: I mean seriously, think of another great Jerry Sloan playing acoustic guitar and serenading a ballroom.
0: Yeah, maybe in
1: you don't equate one with the other.
0: Yeah, he and Phil Johnson singing "Summer Lovin'." Yeah, I just don't see that.
1: That'd be a blast.
0: Yeah,
1: in matching.
0: Yeah.
1: Letterman's jackets. Boom, boom, boom.
0: You're so done with the Walker Kessler conversation.
1: No, I'm not.
0: I know. I am too, just because there's just, it was a gut punch. I think we all just anticipated Walker would be on this roster this year. And now that he's not, I just want to see the fact that this team, which has struggled so much defensively over the last couple of years, figure out how to be better at rim protection and rebounding. I mean, those are the two things that this team's got to be much better at, and they got to find a way to get it done.
1: Yeah, and every building has a timeline, and yeah, we thought we were completely ready to hit.
0: Yep.
1: The nice part, Scotty, is that I talked last week, the most talented roster in Jazz history. I mean, that certainly takes a hit when you lose him. But from one to whatever you want to go to, like we talked about Svi yesterday, shot 43% on just crazy weird minutes. Like he would play two nights and then not play for five. That messes up your rhythm. So it's really hard to shoot 43 unless you're really good. And so he was a guy that was there, but the Jazz will do their research. I've said since Austin got the job to anybody that listened, he knows players. And, they don't need anybody to come in and be a crazy hero. They need rim protection and rebounding. This iteration, this yes. year, that's what they need to be able to then stick Nurk in and play behind him. And, then everybody else can operate as normal.
0: You mentioned, and I think it's a, honestly, it's a good philosophy of saying, okay, well, Were the Jazz going to win a championship next year? Probably not. So maybe take that money and reinvest it in solidifying other positions and then piecemealing the center position. I just look at a guy that like Lauri Markkanen, who's been patiently waiting for this team to win. And I think all along has been like, okay, now we go, now we go, now we go. And then being like, maybe we're just going to wait a little longer. Not that this team's going to lose, but they're not going to be right where we thought they might be in terms of a complete team. I think just for the good of the roster and keeping guys that have been patiently waiting through all this, the Jazz need to find a way to add to this group and find some help at that center position.
1: Right. But again, like to be able to have groomed Flip for, you know, urgency minutes or emergency minutes, however you want to look at it. But he went in there and battled bigger guys. So he's like, that's the last thing he remembers. And obviously Nurk had as good a career as he's had in the last year. He really hit a groove. Guys like playing with him. I foresee, like Ben Anderson said right after the signing of Nurk, that Nurk and Darren Peterson will be a deadly handoff duo. I mean, Nurk is, he cuts a swath, man. It'd be like trying to get around a handoff from Hans Olsen. You know what I mean? Like, good luck. And that's what people deal with. So the ball handler like Darren Peterson's always on attack. And, man, he's living. I mean, that's what he came to Utah to do.
0: More triple-doubles for Nurk.
1: Yeah, Nurk's going to have a good year. God willing, he stay healthy. He's getting a little older. Again, don't tag him in a tweet or he'll block you and you won't be able to see what he's up to.
0: Yeah.
1: So just type it out, Nurk.
0: I mean, if anybody's having a good day today, it might be Filipowski. He's like, yeah, my playing time may have just increased dramatically.
1: No, he's valuable. I said it all along. You know, I'll call him Cam Boozer Light, but a very similar player, at least at this stage. I think Cam can develop into more of a ball handler. But if you clear a side and give Flip three dribbles, you're totally fine with that as a coach. And that's hard to do with big guys. But he can take two dribbles and get in his little spin game and either find a guy to kick it to or go score it. So to me, that's the benefit of Flip, and it won't be ideal, but you at least have big guys and you've got a stopgap. You know, at least you're not going to be playing with like last year with, at times, Cody Williams played center last year when they were really injured.
0: Yeah. Let's maybe not go back to that time.
1: I'm sorry, that brings back bad memories.
0: I know. There's a lot.
1: Show me the title.
0: And maybe it's because because this is the power that you have in your short time in sports radio. But you brought up Gafford. Now that seems to have caught fire within Jazz Twitter sphere.
1: That was actually Ben Anderson that brought.
0: Oh, was
1: that up.
0: Ben?
1: Yeah.
0: Okay.
1: And astutely, Gafford, a definite member of the Jake Scott, Tim Lacombe pre and post game All Star team. For those that you don't know about, like we go below, but we've always liked Gafford. If he can stay healthy, that's the one caveat.
0: That's the biggest thing there is, can he stay healthy?
1: And when you hear walking boot and big guy, that does not, because feet really become important for those dudes. And no other way to do it. You got to carry the load.
0: That's usually not a good combination. In case you're just joining us, and I just getting texts from buddies of mine that are listening and be like, wait, Walker Kessler, what? We sometimes assume that everybody is just sitting around the radio all day, but dial to their phone and watching Twitter. But no, yes, indeed, Walker Kessler is on his way to the Los Angeles Lakers and then signing a 4-year, $140 million contract. It'll pay him about $33 million per. And so he will team up with Austin, Luka, and... when you look at that roster, those three guys are worth $125 million against their salary cap next year. You've got 51, 41, and 33.
1: Everybody else better be ready to play for at a discount.
0: Yeah, you got the Tom Dundon contracts after that.
1: Okay, everybody, Dundon, we take care of the rest of the eight guys.
0: I got a trade deal with a donut place, I'll get you a dozen glazed. I'm like, well, can I at least get jelly? No, they got to be glazed. But a dozen glazed every Monday morning. All right, fine, I'll take it.
1: in.
0: That's about what they've got working for them.
1: Right, what now. Do you think of my LeBron to Wilt Washington? Did you chuckled?
0: I chuckled.
1: But you can see that happening.
0: I could see. I think he wants to win a title, though. I think he wants that extra ring.
1: Trae Young and him. I mean, who's going to stop that?
0: Trae Young.
1: My favorite is LeBron will come for, you know, league minimum. Well, it's one of those ads that's like, as it's going to break, it's like, may contend like when you sign him at minimum, that the caveat that he may destroy your world in short order in a big string of phrases is that's what's going
0: to
1: happen.
0: All right, here you go, LeBron
1: for me.
0: LeBron wants to piggyback to a title. LeBron next year, San Antonio Spurs.
1: I just had that same look. I thought the same thing. There is no doubt he's looking for, because he's always kind of done it by committee, unless it was, well, he's always done it by committee.
0: Oh, yeah, Kyrie was with him on that Cleveland one.
1: Yeah, and for them, I like to remind people, save their behinds a couple of times. Yeah. That long three from the left wing, right wing.
0: Right wing, yeah.
1: Step, boop.
0: Yeah, they don't come close to winning that title without Kyrie.
1: So while he's awesome, he has needed dudes, because when he doesn't have other dudes around him, or the dudes aren't maybe strong where he's weak, in the case of Luka, the team just goes to mush. His teams go to mush, ultimately. Ripe tomato.
0: And if you're like, okay, well, what can I do to really make sure that my team does not go to mush? Go with a generational player who hasn't even scratched his prime yet in Wemby, and that can overcompensate for my massive defensive inequities.
1: It would actually, you know what, that does make sense in some ways, because the floor you have to cover on the defensive side, both in ISO and in help, is minimized because Wemby takes up about a half your job.
0: Yeah, he's Rudy 3.0.
1: Right, I mean, if he's in the vicinity, they're not throwing a lob because he can easily... So it does make a guy's job easier who doesn't move as well. And that characterization of piggybacking, you know, that'd be a full effect right there.
0: Oh, yeah, that would
1: jump on?
0: That would be the most LeBron move of all LeBron moves. Golden State... That just seems like it's a, really high-priced retirement home. Yeah, it's going to be fun and the food's good, but you're not winning anything. he goes to San Antonio. He might very well win a championship. And the other thing is, as much as we make fun of LeBron, he's still a top 10 player in the league, statistically.
1: I'll do everybody a favor. Just save your money. Don't go watch LeBron and all those guys. If they get together, don't go watch it. Give it 2 years. And you can go for free at your nearest 24-hour fitness. Because that's the... I mean, they're not, like, on the verge of... Like, this is the swan song.
0: Yeah.
1: So a couple of years, you seriously just lean up against the glass. Like, oh, wow. I didn't have to pay any money. I've got front row.
0: Because that's about the quality of your basketball you're going to get.
1: I don't want to minimize. Like, LeBron's still good. But is... To my point with David yesterday, is he worth... everything that comes with him, because he cannot operate in an environment that isn't 100% about him.
0: Oh, yeah.
1: I totally believe that.
0: Yeah. In fact, somebody reported that he is actually in talks of doing a documentation,
1: reality show.
0: Focusing in on his last year in the NBA, essentially his last year in the NBA, even though it's not official. So, yeah.
1: Maybe I don't know. I can't imagine that Bronco would be very happy with that, you know? These Orthodox guys, I mean, LeBron sees an opportunity to make a buck. And that's where it becomes, like, Bronco, you talk to him, he's out there right now in the middle of the summer trying to build a team of guys that like each other, or at least respect each other, work together. I mean, it's such a huge part of the battle. And then you bring in a energy vampire on the bus. If you know, you know.
0: Oh, yeah. All right, we'll wrap up this bad boy next. 97.5, the KSL Sports Zone.
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2: The news just breaking, Shams and ESPN reporting the Lakers are acquiring Walker Kessler from the Utah Jazz for unprotected first-round draft picks in 2031 and 2033 and first-round swaps in 2028 and 2030.
3: Goodbye, Walker. I think they had to let him go. I was bracing myself. This is a part of the puzzle. It's not a complete, okay, this is it, that's it, this deal. Yeah. It's in a box. No, it wasn't going to be Darren Peterson, and that was it. The thing that I like about it is get it done rather than being held hostage. They clearly were held hostage by Gordon Hayward. Get in there and make moves now. And I don't think they wanted to match it in the 30s. And so since they didn't want to match it in the 30s, get stuff back.
2: Yes, do not let him walk.
3: You never let a walker walk. So go make some other moves. See what you got cooking, what you can do to help get the team better.
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0: All right, 97.5, the KSL Sports Zone, wrapping up the show. But we have done a bad thing today, and we apologize because we know that this is your home of the one-minute World Cup updates, and you demand them. And because we've had a crazy show with the Walker Kessler thing and up here in Logan, so we apologize. We have not gotten your one-minute World Cup update with the great Alex Napolis. But we still have time, and it's a big day because Team USA is hitting the pitch later today. So let's get to it. Alex is ready. I know you, the listener, are ready. It is your one-minute World Cup update starting right now.
1: The U.S. men's national team is back in action tonight as they get ready to take on Bosnia and Herzegovina at the San Francisco Bay Area Stadium. The U.S. men's national team looking to win their first World Cup knockout game since 2002, looking for their first win against a European side since back in 2021. The U.S. men's national team will face Bosnia with the services of Christian Pulisic, who is ready to go. He's 100%, and he's going to give it all, according to him, in yesterday's press conference, he's going to give it his all and is ready to roll for the Bosnia and Herzegovina match. Last night, the Norway beat Ivory Coast 2-1 thanks to goals from Erling Haaland. France taking down Sweden 3-0, and then Mexico winning their first knockout game in 40 years after a 2-0 win against Ecuador. Earlier today, England fight off a scare from the Congo as Congo was up 1-0 for a large majority of that game. Two late goals from Harry Kane to put the English national team through to the next round. Belgium and Senegal coming up here at 2 o'clock. The winner of that one will take on the winner of the U.S. versus Bosnia game. So if the U.S. move

0: on. They'll take on the winner of that one. Tomorrow, Spain and Austria at 1 p.m.
1: Ah, you got it. We're counting it. All right. So, all right, Alex, how confident are you feeling right now, Team USA?
0: You know what, man? I'm feeling really, really confident. So there was... that was a great moment last night in the Annapolis household as we were watching Mexico take down Ecuador. And again, that was their first knockout win in 40 years. So, I mean, if Mexico went and did that, I'm feeling really, really great about the U.S. men's national team's chances tonight.
1: You see the drone footage when that goal was scored in Mexico City?
0: Oh, yeah.
1: I mean, we're talking hundreds of thousands of people celebrating.
0: I think there was 800,000 people in the plaza out there to celebrate.
1: Wow, that's just crazy. All right, so everybody's healthy though, right? For Team USA,
0: everybody's healthy. And again, I mentioned with you guys a couple World Cup minutes ago, the Christian Pulisic. Yeah, there you go. Christian Pulisic was ready to go. And I think when it comes to the U.S. and how far they can actually go in this tournament, I think a lot of it is going to come down to Christian Pulisic, the way he plays, the way he commands the midfield, and his availability and how healthy he is. And so heading into this game, he says he's ready to go. Mauricio Pochettino also coming out in a press conference saying that he's ready to roll. And so Christian Pulisic, I think from the get-go, will be the guy to watch for the U.S. men's national team tonight.
1: Okay, I'm making a little bit of an executive decision, even though I'm no longer an executive. Lloyd, you have final say on this. But I think if Team USA wins a knockout game today and advances into the round of 16, that we add 1 minute. So it's a 2 minute of World Cup update.
2: Are you out? I'm going to one better that. You know what? If that happens, it'll be 4 hours of Alex Napolis tomorrow.
3: That sounds like okay, deal.
2: 4 hours of Alex Napolis tomorrow if that happens.
3: So tomorrow's when it's going to happen, huh?
1: Yeah. So I will say, okay, so if they do win, you and I, they're going to kick us off
3: this
1: the
3: was
1: air.
3: Awesome, man.
2: Yes,
3: I love
2: that's
3: that.
2: What's going to happen.
3: I really do.
2: Might even happen if they don't win. We don't know. Who knows?
3: I mean, go out on a high note. Broncos sing. I mean, let it be known, let it be heard, let it be written.
1: 97.5, the KSL Sports Zone. Scott Girard, the coach. Tim Lacombe. All right, you're going to want to buckle up for this one. Jake Scott, Ben Anderson coming up next. And you know those two. I'm sure they've got some thoughts on what went down today.
3: Definitely talking to the right people, too. So I'm looking for the intel as well. It's been awesome being up here, man. Thank you.
1: Yeah, big thanks to everybody up here in Logan. They've treated us like gold. And it's been a fun atmosphere. First day of the Pac-12. For Utah State University. And if you missed any of our conversations, including Bronco Mendenhall, yes, singing with Tim Lacombe, all you have to do is...
3: Dear old yes, we love you. Okay, I was just going to...
1: Is it still... Have they adjusted it at all, or is it still the same fight song?
3: Still same one, baby.
1: All right, well, good. All right, remember, you can catch any part of the show on our podcasting feed. 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
10: When I was diagnosed with Hodgkin lymphoma, I had so many questions. 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

0: 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It's never a non-spicy day in the NBA, it would
1: apparently
0: seem, Ben. Thanks for listening, however you may be doing so, over the air, streaming, kslsports.com, the KSL Sports app. Maybe you're watching the show on YouTube or kslsports.com, or maybe you're one of our great friends from the future taking in the show via podcast. We appreciate you doing so. Especially on the big news days, because a great part about being live and local all day is when the news hits, we're not taking a break to talk about what's the Jets offseason look like this
1: Correct.
0: Year.
1: Yeah.
0: So that's kind of nice.
1: Real intel and kind of deep understanding of what's happening.
0: So let's dive right in.
1: All right.
0: Ben, we left the show yesterday with multiple options surrounding Walker Kessler and no idea what the time frame was going to be. Signs an offer sheet somewhere, the Jazz match, the Jazz don't match, and then we did talk about the possibility of a sign and trade.
1: Correct.
0: And lo and behold, that's exactly what happened. Sign and trade with the Jazz, where the Jazz pick up two unprotected first-round picks in, sorry, Ben, I should have it in front of me, 31 and 33, is that right?
1: Correct.
0: And then two draft swaps on the years in between.
1: 28 and 30.
0: Oh, so not
1: actually,
0: quite. Apologize.
1: Yeah.
0: Fake news. I'm dying to hear your thoughts. I know you've been going at it on the talk snap all day, but what do you think of the outcome for the Jazz? And I'm curious for the Lakers, for that matter.
1: Rare lose-lose trade. The Jazz are worse today than they were yesterday. The Jazz are not better without Walker Kessler. Walker fits particularly well next to Jaren Jackson Jr. Jaren has weaknesses to his game. He is not a rebounder. That's probably what Walker's actually best at. I know the 2.4 blocks or whatever is like a nice number. Walker's a very good rebounder. Mm-hmm. He fixes that problem with Jaren really well. And then if he's your secondary rim protector or shot blocker or whatever next to Jaren, that's really good for Walker also. So you lost that. And he's only 24 years old, so there's some real room to grow, which is why the Jazz were offering him a 5-year deal. The Jazz are worse today. And the Jazz made a trade for Jaren Jackson Jr. to get better, to ideally compete for the playoffs, to ideally hope to start competing this season. And that got a little less likely. I don't think they were competing for a championship this year, but that is less likely that they are competing for a playoff spot this year than it would have been had they had Walker. And in fact, on the flip side of that, the Lakers got better today. The Lakers are one of those six best teams in the West now that are going to take one of these playoff spots, and I don't know if that was the case, in all honesty, until they addressed their center position, and it just so happened to come from the Jazz. So the Lakers got better, the Jazz got worse. That's the loss for the Jazz. The loss for the Lakers is that this is not a championship team, and they have no way of making it a championship team, and they've just settled at a pretty good team, and they've used up all their assets to get there. With no real way, I don't think, I could be wrong, but no real way of getting to the highest ceiling in the Western Conference. Like, they are not better than the Oklahoma City Thunder. They're not better than the San Antonio Spurs. They might not be better than a couple of other teams in the West, depending on how the rest of the offseason shakes out. That's really, really weird to me. Mm-hmm. That's a weird thing for your big three to be Luka, who I have said is a legit 1A, Austin Reeves, who's very flawed but good, and Walker Kessler, who's flawed but good. It's a weird big three. In a league that is not really favoring big threes anymore, it's favoring good sevens. Seven really good players versus three great players. And the Lakers don't even have three great players.
0: I do agree with your take that the Jazz are not better today as they were yesterday. Not better today than they were yesterday, excuse me. As much as you and I both think that Jackson Hayes is just
1: a superstar,
0: just special.
1: Jazz got a beast.
0: He's just a special player.
1: But that's the other piece of news, by the way, if people haven't seen that. The Jazz have signed Jackson Hayes.
0: 2 years, $12
1: million. What's the AAV? Do you think it's six or do you think it's 12? We think it's six, right?
0: Per year? Is that what you're talking about?
1: It's per year? PY.
0: Per year? I don't know. Nor do I care. They have a team. Next year is a team option.
1: Yeah.
0: So it's really a one-year type
1: stock
0: deal.
1: Cap.
0: So I am not arguing with that. You know, we'll see what else they do before I make some pronouncement about how whether or not they will make the playoffs. All the points you make, I think, are relevant. But I was using a comparison with Christian before the show because honestly, and I think it's brilliant. And I'm not trying to honk out here. Okay. I think it's brilliant.
1: I'm curious to hear.
0: I keep in mind that the Jazz were not coming into this situation. It was not ideal. Having Walker hit free agency as a restricted free agent was not ideal. Ideal was he got wrapped up with a team-friendly deal last year before any of this water went under the bridge. But it did. Mm-hmm. And we don't know what the Jazz were talking to him about last year. We have no idea. We had this debate yesterday. Mistake, not a mistake. I don't really know. But they were not in the ideal position for the Utah Jazz. They did, however, have the upper hand because of the rules, because they can match anything.
1: Uh-huh.
0: So the Lakers, as we know, are desperate. And I think Rob Pelinka might be a little dim. And we can get to other evidence of that.
1: There's only 10 years of that evidence.
0: Coming up. Yeah, there's...
1: Including Anthony Davis openly mocking him today on social media.
0: Oh, did he really?
1: Uh-huh.
0: I did not see that.
1: Yeah.
0: But, Ben, Christian drives a fine car.
1: Mm-hmm. It's funny you're about to use a car metaphor. I use the same one on my podcast. So let's hear it.
0: Christian drives a fine car. I wouldn't call it advantageous, but it's fine.
1: Uh-huh.
0: If somebody pulled up Christian on the street and said, I'll give you 20 grand for that car right now.
1: This is the exact metaphor I use. This is great.
0: And Christian goes, well, yeah.
1: Sure.
0: And the guy goes, you know, you're going to have to take the bus home or something. Christian's going to say, well, yeah, give me the 20 grand.
1: Okay.
0: Hand it. Oh, yeah, I'll get a bus pass. I'll call my wife. I don't care. You know, it's going to take some time for you to go find a different guy. Yeah. Just give me the 20 grand and I'll figure out the rest. For the Lakers to pay two first rounders unprotected and two swaps for a guy that they had to for the pleasure of overpaying a player.
1: For going over market for a player.
0: For the pleasure of overpaying a player is laughable. So the Jazz are a little better off or worse on paper as a roster. Check. But did they overpay the wrong guy?
1: No.
0: No, they did
1: not.
0: Which
1: we have learned today is maybe the single worst thing you can do in the NBA.
0: By overpaying the wrong guy. And they did not. Now, the Jazz probably, I'm guessing, offered what they were comfortable offering or probably pretty close in the 28-29. And honestly, probably didn't want to go much higher. That said, Ben, you wonder why you look at the number. You look at it, you go 32.5 AAV.
1: I love adding a new bit.
0: I mean, come on, that's so little. Uh-huh. It's so little. Think about this. Think about how do you get that? How do you get the dude to offer you 20K for your Mazda? How do you get that? If you tell the Lakers, listen, you can get your guy and it can cost you $41 million. It can cost you $38 million. It can cost you $39 million. Mm-hmm. We'll lower our bar.
1: Yeah.
0: We'll lower our matching bar.
1: Correct.
0: But you've got to make it worth the while. So the Jazz number was probably 28-29 with what they were comfortable. Lord knows what they were willing to go up to. Like if push came to shove, what they were willing to. But if the Lakers give them a sweetheart deal, they'll lower their number, sign Walker for 32.5, which is still way too much, and give us the haul. How do you get the guy with the 20 grand to pull over? You know, you got to make it attractive. And I guarantee that's the leverage that they played. Listen, we'll match up to 39. Good luck. Keep going up. We'll come down if you want to do a sign and trade and we'll take all those picks. I think it's honestly brilliant in a way too that Walker, the center position, now it might not seem like it now, but is more replaceable than other positions, which to find a rim protector and a rebounder, maybe not immediately, but you can go and find one of those. And that was the other part of the leverage, Ben. One of these two teams was going to go into a season without a center. One of these two teams was going to bite the bullet and go into this season basically without a center. And the Jazz have more stomach for the game than the Lakers do. They weren't going to let Luka down and go into this season without a center. They weren't going to do it. The Jazz Yeah, whatever. We're starting to turn the corner. People will understand. We'll plug something in at the center at some point. They just played an entire season intentionally not having a center. I mean, who can have a little short-term pain tolerance for the long-term value? I mean, I really do. I like everything about this deal. Compared to losing Wes Matthews for nothing, restricted free agent losing for nothing, I don't know. I saw some negative feedback on the talk snap. I didn't get it. And I'm not even disagreeing with you because all the things you said about Walker are true. They are not as good today as they would have been if Walker Kessler was still on the team. I don't think that's I don't think that's doubtable. And you know what? Cheer for Walker. Hope he turns into a guy. Good luck. I hope he lives up to the contract. I really do, because it would suck not to. But you can't. Walker, he could be a stiff in 2 years, or he could be really good. There is no decided there. If he turns into a stiff, we're going to be looking back on today like, dude, they got four firsts, basically, for that guy.
1: The only thing I would change about what you said is there were three teams. It wasn't just the Jazz and the Lakers. It was also the Pistons. Let's just mix them into this group.
0: But
1: so
0: what,
1: there was two centers and three teams. And who had the stomach to not have a center next year? It can't be the team that has Luka, and it can't be the team that just had the best record in the Eastern
0: Conference.
1: It's not the
0: Pistons. Yep,
1: it can't be.
0: Nope.
1: It leaves the Jazz.
0: And he's close to a max player, so you could justify matching a max contract, because he's more like Gordon Hayward, where it's like, yeah, he could be a max dude.
1: So
0: he
1: that's
0: an all-star.
1: That's the only thing I would change about what you said.
0: I don't know how... I don't know how much I consider the Pistons, because I don't think there's any way Duren leaves.
1: Very possible. Well, to the exact same point of what the Jazz said. Exactly right. The Pistons said, there's not a number we won't match at. And the Jazz said, there's not a number we won't match at. But do you have any trade offers? And I don't know if the Pistons ever said, but do you have any trade offers? And the Jazz did.
0: See, I love the messaging side of it. But I do think there was a number the Jazz would have just let him go.
1: Maybe the Lakers decided, we would rather have Walker at $32 million. Minus two draft picks, then Walker at $40 million with two draft picks. Simple. I mean, that was probably the gamble the Lakers made and the same gamble the Jazz made. Yep. We would rather lose Walker at that number with two draft picks and swaps versus have Walker at $39 million. I mean, that's the deal. I mean, essentially that was the agreement that the two sides made. And I think you're right. I bet you there was a huge offer that was higher than the $32 million that nobody really wanted to sign.
0: Right.
1: Everyone was happier to sign $32 million, and the Jazz were happy to get their picks back. Yeah, you're exactly right on that front.
0: I don't think Detroit is willing to lose Duren. I think the Jazz were willing to lose Walker, and that's why the Lakers...
1: That's why this is where we're at.
0: That's why they focus their attention, because they can get Walker. I don't think they can get Jaylen. And as you pointed out yesterday, the timing is such that they had to pick one. There was no going after both. They had to pick one.
1: Now, clearly, it's not that easy to replace Walker Kessler, because if it was, the Lakers wouldn't have done everything they did to get Walker Kessler.
0: Well, the Jazz play a little differently, which makes that position different. But
1: you're right.
0: I understand what you're saying.
1: However, if I were to come to you, Jake, and say $32 million, two unprotected first-round picks, and two swaps in a trade... What would you imagine a team was getting back? It's not Walker Kessler.
0: No.
1: I mean, that's a blockbuster.
0: Yeah, in a market where trade values have been plummeting.
1: Right.
0: Since Mikal Bridges moved from the Nets to the Knicks, trade values have been plummeting, which is why Walker was honestly still on the roster.
1: The Jazz gave up two unprotected picks for Jaren Jackson Jr. It's their own pick this year. Now, the rule has since changed that can only be that can only be the sixth overall pick. So that actually hurt.
0: It's not going to be that
1: Memphis anyway. A little bit. And it's not going to be that pick anyways, I don't think. But it's basically now a top five protected pick to Memphis. The Suns unprotected first, which is a big asset in 2031 that the Jazz had acquired. That's a big piece. And then it's the Lakers' top four protected pick coming up this year. So the Jazz included three picks. Two of them at the time were unprotected. Now it's really only one fully unprotected. The Jazz get that back. Jazz took on more money in salary than the Lakers did in Walker. You know, Jaren makes 45, Walker makes 32. Jazz also gave up a rookie in Walt Clayton, who was a first-round pick, and a former lottery pick in Taylor Hendricks. Like, the Jazz put together a really big package for Jaren Jackson Jr. I think they got back a little bit less in Walker, but like the gap between Walker as a player and Jaren as a player was seismic. Yeah.
0: Well, nor do they play the same position.
1: No, they don't. And, but quality of player is pretty seismic.
0: Oh, yeah, Jaren's way better.
1: And the Jazz gave up little bit more in the Walker trade to get or in the Jaren trade to get a lot more than Walker.
0: No, so, I think these are the type of savvy moves that you can't pass up on. And you may really love the player, but you can't predict the future.
1: It's the car metaphor that you brought up. And I've told you the best piece of advice I've ever gotten in my life was from a random dude in line at AutoZone. And I was driving a Toyota Matrix at the time. And a guy behind me in line said, "Is that your Matrix?" I said, "Yeah." He said, "Is your car for sale?" I said, "No." End of conversation. After I check out, another guy comes up to me and says, "Dude, your car's always for sale." I said, "What?" He said, "Your car is always..." You didn't ask him how much he wanted to sell you the car for. To your point, Christian drives a Maserati, not a Maserati. If someone's offering him $20K for the Maserati, it makes getting to work tomorrow harder. But he has $20,000 to solve that
0: problem.
1: He's going
0: to figure it out.
1: To buy a lot of bus passes and then replace it with a better car.
0: Some mild inconvenience.
1: The Jazz sold the Maserati for $20,000 today. And that's exactly what happened.
0: And didn't trap themselves into a bad deal, honestly. I mean, the risk that you were going to have to purge talent to eventually make that contract fit or trade Kessler anyway was extremely high. So, I mean...
1: I don't know if I'd said this on the air. I can't remember all the things I've said versus what I've thought because I'm not that intelligent of a person. If the Jazz had paid Walker $30 million and are going to pay Keontae George $30 million, the clock was ticking on how long either Lowry Markkanen or Jaren Jackson Jr. was going to be in Utah.
0: Right.
1: The clock that you had flipped, the little sand timer, the hourglass, you flipped it and it was running out. You don't flip anything now. It's easier to keep... Keontae, it's way easier to keep Keontae. In fact, I'm curious if they try and
0: it'll
1: get
0: it'll be easier to keep
1: summer.
0: Ace too when the time comes.
1: And way easier to keep Lowry and Jaren. But you do have to find a center that can come in and replace some of what Walker gave you, not all of it probably, but some of it, at a lower price. And that's got to be the goal now.
0: For now.
1: For now.
0: And who knows how long for now is even. I mean, I think, did you jump on with one of the shows earlier? Did you mention Miles Turner? I mean, something like that could easily happen.
1: Oh, the
2: like that?
1: If the Cavs start out 14-14 this year or 18-12 and are the fourth best team in the Eastern Conference and say Evan Mobley and Jared Allen just aren't working, we got to split it up. Jazz say, "Do you want a future unprotected Lakers pick and some money?"
0: Cuz
1: we like Jared Allen and we actually need that guy really badly. Yeah. And then you are still ideally plus a draft pick from the Lakers and have a commensurate player.
0: Jared Allen at $20 million.
1: Correct. Like,
0: that's pretty good.
1: This is a terrible market to be buying a center. One of the worst I've ever seen.
0: But honestly, and I know Jazz fans are dying to be competitive, but this does not change the direction. The Jazz are not going to all of a sudden start booting games again because they're so forlorn. This is just a little interruption. They have to figure out a different direction at one particular position. So, and they weren't in that advantageous of position to begin with. So yesterday, they were being held hostage by their center, who was a restricted free agent. Today, that problem is over. They have a bunch of extra assets in their pocket, and now they're figuring out how to replace them in the short and long term. I mean, that's the game in the NBA. This is the game.
1: Correct. And another thing that's available to the Jazz now that was not yesterday is, like, we were just talking about, like, $32 million plus two unprotected picks plus pick swaps is what the Jazz got for Walker. It's a lot. It's a lot that the Jazz got.
0: People are really valuing those swaps, too, these days.
1: Yeah, absolutely. And there's no protections on them. That's where the real value is for the Jazz. Like, what the Jazz also have now that they didn't have yesterday is, like, there's a package you could put together that is Lowry Markkanen and two protected on first. Like, what player in the NBA can't you get for Lowry Markkanen and two future unprotected firsts in the 2030s that aren't your own picks? Like, that's the, like, galaxy brain move now for the Jazz that is available today that I'm not betting on them making, but is available to them to make when the next superstar becomes available. That's now at the Jazz's disposal without dipping into their asset treasure trove or being at a negative asset account. They have 10 first-round draft picks between now and 2033. That's plus three, you know, if you go year by year, plus control over all their own except for next year. So Jazz are in a really good spot still to continue to build a team, even if today I think they're a worse basketball team than they were yesterday.
0: Yeah, that's the thing. You're willing to take the bus home? You're willing to go into the year without a center? For that? Sure.
1: But don't die with money.
0: Well, we'll see, because criticism of Danny Ainge, and Austin is not Danny, of course, was that he held on to all those assets that he got in Boston for too long, right? There were players like Jimmy Butler who were available, and he kind of didn't pony up what he could have, right?
1: Correct.
0: So, yeah, that's the delicate line.
1: Yes, absolutely.
0: That's the delicate dance that you have. But I'm telling you, what you don't want to do is overpay for a guy. You don't want to sign a contract that you're going to regret 6 months later. And that might be what happens with Walker. Again, I'm cheering for him. I hope everybody's talking about what a great value he is.
1: But if you tell me he's more Jakob Poeltl,
0: right,
1: then he is, who's the center that's not Jokic, that's not Wemby, that's not Joel Embiid? That's like the seventh best center in the NBA.
0: Rudy.
1: Great pick. Great choice. If he's more Poeltl than Rudy, this is one of the worst trades in NBA history.
0: Yeah. And there's a chance he's Poeltl.
1: There's a chance he's Poeltl. Yeah, there's a chance he ends up being Rudy. Playing next to Luka, he might be. Luka makes centers better.
0: No offensively, question about it. That's for sure.
1: That's for sure. He's got a lot of pressure on his shoulder, though, to fix that defense in L.A.
0: Well, yeah, because they can't sign anybody else. And if you want to talk about it, here's my metaphor for what the Lakers did when they finally got LeBron off their team and got a little financial flexibility. I'm imagining what your average naval midshipman, I don't know, what happens when you hit port in Indonesia after being at sail for 8 months. Like, I just imagine what that next morning is going to be like, you know, or would be like. That's Palinka's tomorrow.
1: Yes.
0: After all this shotgun spending every penny in a dang day, LeBron comes off the roster, and they spend every nickel in the first day, which is pretty wild. And bring in a bunch of average players, and I don't know if it's going to work. That's the problem when you pay three players everything.
1: $150 million.
0: That's what you get. I mean, you want to. So LeBron won two championships in Miami, one at the beginning and one at the end. Lost the one at the beginning and the one at the end. He was in the finals all 4 years.
1: Yeah.
0: The fourth year, they ran up against just a superior San Antonio team who was really bent how they lost in the finals the year before. Mm-hmm. Do you remember who they lost to in year one?
1: Dallas,
0: who was not the best NBA champion of all time, let me just put it that way. Fine team, but far from a dominant team, right? Why did the Heatles lose? They paid LeBron and Bosch and D-Wade every nickel they could, because they had to, remember, they had to sign and trade for Bosch, but they signed LeBron outright. So they had no money left and had traded basically everything to get under the cap enough to get LeBron. Think the super cool Bees trade. They had, former Jazz man Carlos Arroyo was their starting point guard. I mean, they had nothing.
1: Correct.
0: Now, as it went forward, they could make a trade and go over the cap. They pick up Ray Allen. They signed vet minimum guys that actually helped them, like the Birdman. And they were able they were able to build upon it. But that first year, you can't, because you just spent all your room and everything on everybody else. And now the Lakers really can't do anything to make their roster better in the short term, and arguably in the long term by spending every pick you got. That's probably not great, but you know what I mean? The Lakers get a little, they're like, I got the town, I got a little money in my pocket.
1: Yeah.
0: Bam, let's make this happen.
1: How do you get off of bad contracts in the NBA?
0: You have to package picks.
1: Do the Lakers have picks?
0: They do not.
1: Is there a chance they have a bad contract? Either Walker's or Austin Agent, by the way.
0: Or Lucas, for that matter.
1: Or Lucas. And here's the thing. Bad contracts don't mean bad players. It means the wrong player paid the wrong money. It doesn't mean Walker's a bad player or Austin Reeves is a bad player. I might have said Austin Ainge. Austin Reeves is a bad player. But if he's the wrong player, then you have to find a way to move him or get off him. Now, I think move Austin Reeves, probably.
0: Well, let me amend that. It's not even necessarily the wrong player. It's the wrong player at the wrong price.
1: Exactly.
0: Like, Austin Reeves, I don't think, is the wrong player, probably for any team with his game, although he does stink at defense. Mm-hmm. But at, what's he at, 50?
1: He's at 45 or
0: something. $45 million? There's a chance he's the wrong guy. Like, oh, man, I don't think Rusty Westbrook has ever been the right guy. Bradley Beal could be the right guy for a lot of different situations. Bradley Beal on the Supermax? Nope.
1: Wrong guy.
0: Wrong guy. So it's the wrong guy at the wrong price, right guy at the wrong price, any guy at the wrong price is going to screw you. And that actually has been true for a long time and is even more true now with the second apron and first apron and all that punitive stuff. So is there a chance that Walker Kessler is the wrong guy at the wrong price? Yeah, big time.
1: Big time.
0: And he's not even that great of a rim roller either, by the way, which is what Luka wants. So we'll see. And he can't shoot free throws. And maybe he fixed that. I don't know. Great rebounder, though.
1: He does some things really well.
0: He gets pushed around. He's good at blocking shots for sure. Has great timing, like really natural on that front.
1: Does some stuff really well.
0: Once he figured out how to eat elbows, he turned into a really great rebounder. Mm-hmm. But is he the number three on a title team? Nope.
1: Jazz certainly didn't think so.
0: Well, not at that price.
1: Correct.
0: Not at that price.
1: Correct.
0: I believe the 28 to 29. I believe that number. I believe that's probably where the Jazz were comfortable going.
1: Yeah.
0: I believe they told the Lakers they'll go wherever. And then they bargained and got a great deal, which, fine. The Jazz want to, I hate it, Ben, hate it so much, open the window. Right?
1: Yeah.
0: They want to open a window for some time to come. Doesn't need to shut immediately because you paid the wrong guy.
1: Right.
0: Like Milwaukee, shut immediately because they made a trade for the wrong guy.
1: Yep. Close the window before it opens.
0: All right. 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
5: Goodbye, Walker. I think they had to let him go. I was bracing myself. 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It's not a complete, okay, this is it, that's it, this deal. Yeah. It's in a box. No, it wasn't going to be Darren Peterson, and that was it. The thing that I like about it is get it done rather than being held hostage. They clearly were held hostage by Gordon Hayward. 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And I don't think they wanted to match it in the 30s. And so since they didn't want to match it in the 30s, get stuff back.
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5: You never let a walker walk. So go make some other moves. 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

0: Jake and Ben, 97.5, the KSL Sports Zone. Ben, Senegal is up 1-0 on Belgium.
1: Not Belarus.
0: Not Belarus.
1: Don't
0: These
1: say
0: are
1: that.
0: Not the Belarusians. I still kind of wanted to say it, but it is no, it is Belgium.
1: Yeah.
0: My old boss at Sears was from Belgium.
1: Okay.
0: But yeah, Senegal up 1-0 because this is the winner of this match will be who the U.S. faces if they're able to beat the Beaks tonight.
1: Yeah.
0: Which starts at 6 o'clock?
1: 6 o'clock.
0: I believe.
1: Yeah.
0: So Bosnia and Herzegovina and USA. And I'm torn, Ben. I'm gonna stay with my country. This is the 250. The fourth is coming up. But, man, we were all on board.
1: We're big on Beaks.
0: With Bosnia and Herzegovina.
1: Yeah.
0: They're basically our Salt Lake brethren, right?
1: Correct. Correct.
0: All right. It's time for the top three stories of the day at KSLSports.com, brought to you by J. Brooks Jewelers. Cherish your love with J. Brooks Jewelers. 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J. Brooks Jewelers. All right, Christian, where do you want to start today?
2: Number one, what's the Jazz plan at center? They do sign Jackson Hayes right before the show. Is that what they're rolling with?
1: For now. This is, as you mentioned, the bike that after selling their car, this is what they're going to use. Now, I suspect Yusuf Nurkic starts.
0: I don't think they're done.
1: We'll see what they do with the center position, in all honesty, but I don't think they're going and getting a better center than Yusuf Nurkic. There's just not many out there.
0: Well, and Nurk can rebound, which is truly what they need mm-hmm. without Walker Kessler, because Jaren Jackson's not a rebounder.
1: And you can play five out. Nurk is a much better offensive player than Walker is. Walker does some things that are very effective as an offensive player, you know, putbacks, offensive rebounding, et cetera, et cetera. Nurk opens up a lot of opportunities that I think the Jazz really liked the ability to play five out, and I think that's what they will end up running with, and there's not going to be a very good defensive team as a result, but I don't know how good they were going to be with Walker. But yes, they go out and get free agent Jackson Hayes, who last played for the Lakers, former lottery pick, who never has lived up to kind of his physical tools, has had some very serious off-the-court issues, got arrested for a domestic assault and assaulting a police officer at the time. Now, that was a few years ago when he was in New Orleans, and doesn't seem like there's been further run-ins there, so you hope he's cleaned up his act. But averaged 7 points, 4 rebounds, about a block last year, a little bit less. Did shoot 75% from the floor, and in a lot of big situations, now this is not saying much, but was playing over DeAndre Ayton.
0: Okay. No, he stinks.
1: Jackson Hayes.
0: Yeah, he's not good. Remember, what was it, two playoffs ago where the small Yay decided to play five guards instead of mm-hmm. playing Jackson Hayes, and mm-hmm. he just got a DNP even when the series was lost. And the reason why is because they needed a big. The small Yay still refused to play Jackson Hayes.
1: Correct. You read into how teams have used him and the fact that he keeps bouncing around.
0: Listen, in the short term, and barring honestly a trade, I think something, you know, like Miles Turner or something like that, I would find intriguing. I don't know what Cleveland is going to do. Do they make room for LeBron? Do they want to trade Jared Allen? You know, I don't know. There are other better centers out there than certainly Jackson Hayes. So maybe they do something along those lines. Huh? If it were me, well, actually, let me add this. I think they're going to sign at least one more body, and they're just going to throw a bunch of bodies at the problem, which is fine. And that way, if somebody gets hurt or somebody really stinks, you just plug in the next stiff and you hope that you can make it work in the short term. If it were me, you know what I would do? I'd sign Andre Drummond.
1: Okay. Your guy.
0: I would sign my guy immediately. Think about this, Ben. You get 15 minutes.
1: Uh-huh.
0: Out of Andre Drummond.
1: Uh-huh.
0: You get, I don't know, what do you want to say out of Nurk now that his beak's fixed? He could probably give you 25.
1: Yeah, 25, 26.
0: So that gets us to 40.
1: Mm-hmm.
0: That's 40 minutes of 300 pounds leaning on the other team's
1: center.
0: I mean, just, yeah. If nothing else, just be like my five-year-old when I'm trying to lift her to do something she doesn't want to do. And just
1: dead weight.
0: And make them prop you up for 40 minutes of the game. I think, and I'm being serious, I'm not so much being serious about the Drummond, although I do think there is something to, might as well get somebody huge that makes the other guy tired. But I think Phil can give you some minutes at the big. I do. I can't believe I'm saying this, but I think he was tough enough last year and rebounded well enough that you can get, if you want to wrong foot the other team and go with a smaller lineup, if you want to call a five out or whatever, I think you can get 5 to 8 minutes out of that. Maybe you can get 5 to 8 minutes out of Jackson Hayes.
1: I mean,
0: what they're going to do is cobble together some center minutes, and they're going to be, well, defined fine. But, I mean, they're not going to be the bottom of the league next year because they lost Walker Kessler. I truly believe that.
1: I totally agree with that. They're not going to be the bottom of the league. Let's see. Last year, Nurk, who basically was the Jazz's full-time starter. I mean, he started 36 of the 41 games he was on the floor. Otherwise, they were starting Anderson Garcia and Bez Mbang and Cody Williams at center, which obviously was not a real thing. He averaged 26 minutes a game. Jazz got probably about as much out of him as you can. So 26 minutes a game for Nurk. You're probably looking at 14 to 15 minutes from Jackson Hayes, and you're at 41 minutes. And honestly, the other seven are probably Jaren Jackson Jr., Yusuf Nurk, or excuse me, Kyle Filipowski, like making up the last eight. Like the Jazz is, I would imagine the Jazz's lineup to close most games is Triple J at the five. And you go with your quote-unquote small ball lineup or death lineup, whatever you want to call it, with Lowry at the four, maybe Ace at the three, Darren at the two, Keontae at the one, and you just say, like, this is what we want the future of this team to look like, and we're going to give them serious minutes and opportunities to learn and grow. And if it doesn't work at all, you put Nurk back on the floor or whatever. But, yeah, I think that's basically what your center rotation looks like. And if someone gets hurt, they're really thin. They get really thin, but that's the truth anyways. You probably now, though, go find another center on a two-way contract that's not Oscar Tshiebwe. So maybe you go and find another five. Maybe it's Micah Handlogden or whatever, but you find somebody else that in a pinch could step in and play.
0: By the way, just real quick to make the point about you don't pay the wrong guy. Do you remember back when Andre Drummond was on the Pistons?
1: Uh-huh.
0: Remember, they actually showed some promise.
1: Mm-hmm.
0: One of their fatal mistakes, overpaying Andre Drummond.
1: Yeah.
0: And then never took a step after that, and then had to rebuild again.
1: Yep.
0: So, anyway, I love Andre Drummond. The Jazz should sign him immediately, but he is also an example of what you want to avoid.
1: In his prime.
0: When he was coming up in the very same situation as Walker Kessler. The Pistons maxed him out.
1: Mm-hmm.
0: And then he turned into a stiff.
1: Yep.
0: And now he's a particularly heavy one.
1: Yeah, sweaty.
0: But he'll give you 15. It should be a 15 leaning on Wemby, 100%.
1: Yeah, no question.
0: Next.
2: Number two, we've got some breaking news from the Utah Mammoth making a big trade. They are adding Vincent Trocheck from the New York Rangers, sending Sean Dursey, Kobo Dwan, and a third-round pick.
1: Trocheck is a 32-year-old, probably second-line center from the... He's not going to come in and start at center or on that top line for the Mammoth, so definitely a second-line center from the New York Rangers. To step in and play. He has been somebody that has been closely tied to the Mammoth for a while now. Apparently they really like him. He is not big banger. He's 5'11". He's 190 pounds, so he is smaller. I would imagine he jumps in on that line with Cooley and Gunther and gives a little veteran leadership to that group.
0: Okay, what about what the Mammoth gave up? Because Dursey...
1: I was always a little underwhelmed with Dursey.
0: Yeah.
1: Clearly they were as well because they went out and kept going and trying to get, you know, Mikhail Sergachev, and then they went and got Mackenzie Weegar. Like, they were getting defensive players that they seemed like they wanted to play higher on those lines together than Dursey. So Dursey at this point, I don't know, is he a second or third line defenseman? Probably second. I would imagine they feel like they can move forward now with Weegar and Mikhail Sergachev on the blue line. And then, yeah, they'll put Trocheck on the second line. That would be my guess. But Dwan is a first-round pick that never got to the team, but they only drafted him 2 years ago. Like, that's a big trade. That's a big piece. That's all these assets that they have. That was one that, you know, they had not seen yet and was kind of the big body and a big banger that was maybe going to be competing for a spot on the opening night roster, and he's not there anymore. But obviously, Trocheck jumps in and takes that spot.
0: Well, they're in a win-now situation.
1: They are. And the West continues to get good. San Jose is getting better every day, it seems, and these other young teams are growing up and getting better. So they decided to go out and get a guy who was an all-star just 2 years ago, scoring 77 points, 52 assists, and 25 points. So you hope that coming back, you can get, you know, 50 points out of him and replace some of the raw production you lose with J.J. Paterka but also just get a better player.
0: Yeah, they're still trying to put somebody with the young guys, right?
1: Some gun. You can always use some veteran leadership.
0: Yeah. Well, I'm speaking specifically on that line with Cooley and Gunther.
1: I think that's right.
0: Because we talked to Kyler Yamamoto yesterday, and he ended up being that this year. But I don't know if that's in their ideal world.
1: Yeah, I'll be curious how they move everyone around. But we'll talk to Cole Bagley about this coming up in the next hour.
0: All right, what's next?
2: Number three, for as dead and slow as the opening day of NBA free agency was, today has been quite exciting.
0: Exciting?
2: A lot of moves.
0: Good players?
1: I think it was probably, I could be totally wrong. It seemed very too coincidental for me that Mitchell Robinson agreed to a deal with the Celtics right as the Lakers were trading for Walker Kessler. I think Mitchell Robinson was probably everybody's emergency parachute, where if the Jazz were going to match on Walker and the Pistons were going to match on Jalen Duren, the Lakers probably would have gone to Mitch Robinson, but they decided ultimately he was not high enough upside, so...
0: Well, and he wasn't going to wait.
1: Yeah, and he didn't want to wait, so the Lakers decided, okay, we've got to go all in and get Walker, and so Mitchell Robinson ends up signing with the Boston Celtics. Some other names that have changed teams, notably Tobias Harris is leaving the Pistons to join the San Antonio Spurs.
0: Great signing by the Spurs.
1: He was very good last year. 2 years, $31 million is very affordable.
0: And you know, the Pistons really needed less shooting.
1: The Pistons did replace Tobias Harris with John Collins, who I think is a good player. I mean, John was good for the Jazz. And really does shoot the ball extraordinarily well. That's kind of what he does. The Clippers continue to signal that they are not competing next year. Kelly Oubre is leaving the Philadelphia 76ers to sign a two-year, $17 million deal with the Pacers. That's a pretty low number. Kelly Oubre is a weirdo, not a bad guy, but a pretty good player. Like, he's a pretty good starting wing in the NBA. I think that's a nice fit for them. And those were kind of the big pieces so far. D'Anthony Melton kind of rumored as another potential target for the Jazz off the table. 2 years, $11 million to return to Golden State.
0: Dude, the clinic is still out there.
1: Clinic is still out there. Oh, and how about the maniac himself? Colin Sexton also joined the Lakers. I want to see Colin compete on a team that's trying to make the playoffs.
0: Well, the Lakers can't totally get rid of Clutch, I guess.
1: Okay. Clutch right back in the door.
0: Right back. You know, Adele still lives in L.A., I think.
3: Hello.
1: Amongst several moves that the Lakers made today, they also went out and signed Quentin Grimes to a four-year, $60 million deal. That's basically their whole mid-level exception. Yes, I mentioned Colin Sexton and then Sandro Mamukelashvili also joining.
0: What about Brook Lopez? He picked up his player option, and maybe the Clippers are looking to...
1: Ditch him. Yeah, probably.
0: I can't believe they haven't... Why did they sign Jackson Hayes over the clinic? I'd take the clinic any day.
1: I honestly kind of wondered about like Drew Eubanks. Like, they know Drew
0: Cousin
1: Eubanks.
0: Drew?
1: Yeah. Is it Cousin Drew? It's not Uncle Drew? It's Cousin Drew because Uncle Drew is another person. I kind of wondered about him, just like a familiar face who plays hard, isn't going to cause any trouble. I don't think Jackson Hayes is probably going to cause any trouble.
0: Cousin Drew can crack some skulls.
1: He can crack some skulls.
0: Yeah, that's what they need.
1: I think Jazz probably wanted some athleticism.
0: Well, you know, I can want in one hand and spit in the other, and we'll see what fills up faster. I mean, the market, honestly, this was the downside.
1: Yeah, the market stinks.
0: This was the downside.
1: This is why you got two first-round draft picks and two swaps for Walker Kessler.
0: Either the Lakers.
1: This is a lousy market.
0: Or the Jazz were going into the season sans center.
1: Yeah.
0: That was the I guess when you're playing chicken, that's what you got to take.
1: Yep.
0: All right. We'll have more coming up next. Of course, the Walker Kessler news continues to be the big story of the day. We will hit on it. We will take in the 3 o'clock hour a brief break to talk about that trade with the Mammoth with our buddy Cole Bagley. That's coming up at 3:30. Jovan Buha is going to join the show at 3:05. He covers the Lakers. So stay tuned for that. It's the Jake and Ben Show, 97.5, the KSL Sports Zone.

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0: 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It's the Beehive Meals Hero of the Week. Ben, have you ever heard the infamous legend about Karl Malone?
1: Which one?
0: He was picked, and I this could be legend, I don't know. He was picked, and as a rookie, he came to town on the 24th of July, which also happens to be his birthday.
1: Carl's birthday.
0: And he said, wow, you guys did this for me?
1: Throwing a parade for me?
0: And, again, who knows if that's true or not. Do you think Walker Kessler watched all of L.A. celebrate wildly for the Mexican team winning yesterday? Have you seen the videos for that?
1: I haven't, no.
0: Do you think Walker sat there and thought, wow, all this is for me?
1: This team loves me.
0: You guys are this excited for me?
1: Yeah.
0: I'm in town interviewing, and they're basically a giant celebration of a million people. Is this for me?
1: I didn't know I had such a dedicated fan base.
0: I had no idea. These Laker fans are amazing.
1: Oh, Mexican brothers.
0: Have you seen those videos?
1: No, I need to watch it.
0: Oh, dude, in L.A., I'll have to, I guess the police eventually had to get involved.
1: Okay, I'm looking at the videos now.
0: Got a little bit out of hand.
1: Well, A, it was a very fun game. B.
0: Was it? Mexico just trounced them.
1: Yeah, it kind of trounced them. Yeah, it was fun. It was fun to watch all the Mexican fans.
0: Was it fun for Ecuador?
1: We obviously have a huge Mexican population in Salt Lake. I've loved every single person from Mexico I've ever met in my life. I absolutely understand this party. Yeah, I think this makes total sense. I'm sure that ruled. I saw a bunch of people walking on my street yesterday.

0: in Mexico jerseys. Christian killed a guy yesterday. That was nuts. Wow, rough. His family's routine. But anyways, everyone was happy.
1: That got dark quick, as usual.
0: Well, Christian's a psycho, but his family is from Mexico. But Christian just likes to celebrate with violence.
1: But I'm just picturing Walker.
0: To the highest levels.
1: Walker in his hotel room after flying in coach and looking out his room and being like, man, everybody's so excited that
0: Viva
1: I'm here.
0: Walker!
1: Yeah. All right.
2: TMZ and a parade. All on his first day.
1: All on the first day. Wow. They really rolled
0: the
1: out
0: fireworks
1: the
0: fireworks and everything.
1: The red
0: carpet.
1: Yeah,
0: this looks great.
1: For Walker Kessler.
0: Oh, man. You know what? I've loved the World Cup. This is by far the most I've ever enjoyed it. Most notably, because it's in our time zone. So I can just you and I are sitting at work watching games, catching up on all of them. I'm going home. I'm making dinner. I'm throwing a game on in the background. It's on before I leave. So shout out the World Cup. Been an A+ event. I get why people take 2 weeks off of work to follow it.
1: I do not. But yeah, I've enjoyed it.
0: If you have nothing else, go ahead and take your 2 weeks off there. But
1: I'm unemployed, I'm taking lots of weeks off to do whatever I want.
0: My dentist. Shout out my dentist. I also met his son the other day, who works for the Jazz. But my dental hygienist, she's from Mexico, or at least her family's from Mexico. She's from here. But she said her brother-in-law is taking 2 weeks off. I thought, wow, that's a real investment to watch the World Cup. But you said your cousin, or was it your wife's cousin?
1: Yeah, Naz's cousin, yeah.
0: Your wife's cousin took 2 weeks off.
1: It's basically setting his alarm to get up at 2 a.m., watch all these games. That he's not even like having rooting investment. He's just getting up to
0: just
1: do it.
0: Just likes to watch it.
1: I can't. No, I'm not that into it. But I will say, my family sat down and we watched the Mexico game last night. It was fun.
0: Well, Sweden lost yesterday, right? They're out. They lost. They ended up getting trounced by France. I'm going Team USA, the Beaks, and Mexico. That's my rooting.
1: Well, there's
0: right
1: going to be one that's going to be out. Is Sweden the one with the tiny faced guy, Christian? Who's
0: no.
1: that one?
0: Norway.
1: Norway. That has that just
0: Holland
1: brute dominant player that has the like pinchiest face
0: like
1: I've ever
0: somebody,
1: seen.
0: Yeah, downsized his face by 25%. Huge body everywhere.
1: Huge body, huge head, pinched in face.
0: Real tiny
1: face. I can't get over it. And apparently he's quite good.
0: And you know what's funny? Zlatan has the exact opposite. Watch Zlatan pre, half, and post. Tiny little head.
1: Giant face.
0: Enormous face. That dude's face is taking up every square inch. Really making the most of it. So.
1: I never noticed that about Zlatan. I'm going to have to.
0: Yeah, it's halftime now, right?
1: Pay attention.
0: Go to him.
1: Dude, how much is Fox spending on analysts?
0: Well, given James Corden everything, he keeps getting a lot of attention.
1: I mean, how many different studio shows do they have? I get it. It's a big event, but I think they got every ex-soccer player that's ever played and are giving them money to be analysts. But yeah, I'm sure Fox is blowing it out. You know, they could lose the next one. The next World Cup?
0: Oh, could they?
1: Yeah, the rights come up for a bid. This could be Fox's final World Cup.
0: It's been a hit. I bet it's going to sell for a lot.
1: Well, it had to make up for the year that they didn't get the U.S.
0: Because
1: that's rough.
0: Yeah, it was
1: because you're not getting your bang for your buck if the U.S. isn't even in it.
0: No. But yeah, they'll make some money tonight for sure.
1: But yeah. Walker, these Laker fans, man, they love me. This is great.
0: Yep.
1: They just set a car on fire. Wow. What enthusiasm. Fantastic.
0: This is my kind of town.
1: Yeah, we're going to take it to them, guys. Yeah.
0: I will tell you, Los Angeles Walker is one of the more interesting stories in the NBA.
1: Oh, we'll see how it goes. When's he going to be on Kimmel?
0: Better be soon.
1: Oh, he and his wife are going to be on the talk show circuit before you know it. They're going to get a hold of that story. They're going to be like, wow, this guy's wife is Miss America.
0: Still think it's his girlfriend, but yeah, correct.
1: This guy's lover is Miss America?
0: Yeah, I wonder how that story's performing at KSL.
2: Partner, that's what they say in California.
0: Yeah, I should switch it out. Just trying to say that everywhere now. Just whatever. Still Mrs. America. Miss America.
1: Or was it Miss USA?
0: I don't know. Told you, I'm still questioning the name settled on here with this country.
1: Christian's big into the pageant circuit. Which one was it?
2: Huge. Notorious.
0: Miss America.
1: Okay.
0: Yeah.
1: What's the difference?
0: I don't know.
2: I feel like Miss USA is a bigger deal.
0: Than Miss America? America could be Canada, Mexico, South America.
2: And USA is better.
0: Wow. Hot take.
1: I don't think they're connected.
0: They're quite literally connected. You can walk a straight line to all of them.
1: Are you sure? I thought there were two separate crowns.
0: Miss USA and Miss America?
1: Yeah.
0: I thought it was Miss Teen USA. I didn't know there was a full-on Miss USA.
2: She was crowned Miss America in 2025.
1: Yeah. Fallon's going to latch on to that in a second.
0: Yes,
1: you know how many, like, horribly average Laker players end up on those stupid shows?
0: Yeah, absolutely.
1: Like, how did you get on this
0: thing? Yeah, we love our friends at UCCU Credit Union, but Walker is, you know, his next whatever bank partner that he's doing advertisements with probably paying him a lot more money.
2: So Miss America is a nonprofit scholarship program, while Miss USA is a for-profit glamour pageant.
1: Yeah, I told you. I think they're different things.
2: Miss USA is a preliminary for Miss Universe.
1: There you go.
2: So like I said, Miss USA is better.
1: Yeah, Miss America is going nowhere. Miss USA can go on to the next level. Yeah.
0: Okay.
1: Get it together, Ben. I hosted the pageant for Miss Sevier County once.
0: How was it?
1: Remarkably fun. They're good people.
0: In Sevier County?
1: Uh-huh.
0: How were the contestants?
1: Oh, they were fine. I guess it would be Miss... It was high school kids. So would that be Miss Teen?
0: I'm going to say no to that,
1: Sevier Jack. County? Oh, they're very nice. What do you mean say no? What's the matter with that? You're just staying mum on it? Johan Buha coming up next. We'll talk the Lakers' perspective of this. Straight ahead, 97.5, the KSL Sports Zone.
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6: Right now, JCW's has 15 bus and billboards depicting our delicious, mouthwatering hamburgers across I-15. 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

0: Jacob Mann, 97.5 DKSL Sports Zone. Big trade going down in Jazz Land today. It's going to be a sign and trade. Walker Kessler goes to the Lakers in exchange for two first round picks unprotected in 31 and 33 and two pick swaps. Ben in what, 28 and 30. Walker is going to turn around with the Lakers and sign a 4-year deal. And his AAV, Ben?
1: 32.5.
0: 32.5.
1: Yeah.
0: You may know per year, but it's no longer called that. It's now called AAV.
1: We're switching over.
0: Because some snooty NBA person used it trying to sound smart.
1: And it's just completely inaccurate, by the way. Because, again, if Walker starts out at $29 million, his number is 29. That's what comes out of the salary, not 32.5. In hockey, it's just the flat average rate that comes out of your salary cap. That's not the case in basketball. So, yes, he'll $32.5 million average per year, but, yeah, probably starts at 29 or might start at 38 and work his way down. I don't know. And there's a player option, right, in the last year, I believe?
0: Yep. The fourth year.
1: So pretty advantageous for Walker. That's not a bad deal. That's a great deal. You know who won today? Walker.
0: Oh, yeah, Walker's making more money than he should, for sure.
1: He cashed in. He took advantage of a desperate market. He gets to go play with Luka Doncic. There's a lot more eyeballs on him. If that's all that he wants, he really nailed it. And honestly, he's on a better team today than he was with the Jazz.
0: I saw some talk snap bozo, so who knows if this is accurate or not, who did the math on the taxes.
1: Uh-huh.
0: And Walker's actually coming up behind.
1: I've heard that.
0: But I have no idea.
1: You do have to understand that players pay taxes in every city they play in.
0: Yeah,
1: so it's actually only 43 of the 82 games because they play
0: twice. Well, I don't know how this
1: actually
0: guy did
1: less than that because they also play in Golden State and Sacramento, et cetera. But yes.
0: I don't know how this guy did
1: it. No, I totally believe it.
0: I have no idea.
1: I believe it. That's 41 games at a much higher tax rate on millionaires than you face in Utah.
0: And I don't know if Walker's personality is going to be the charismatic Hollywood type that would invite more sponsors, but maybe.
1: Yeah, I don't know. They may just throw money at you because you wear a Lakers jersey.
0: No, they threw money at, well, no, not them.
1: The
0: Lakers. The Lakers threw money at Walker because they're desperate for a center. I mean, they overpaid for Walker. We'll see how this turns out in the end. But as far as that contract right now, that's steep. Steep.
1: I said this on social media earlier. I'm curious if you felt this ever through every pre-half and post-game show you did. You've listened to every single Will Hardy press conference.
0: For the most part.
1: Since Walker Kessler joined the Jazz. Yeah, mm-hmm. Minus, what, five? In all
0: yeah,
1: honesty,
0: like, right.
1: I mean, you have missed many games. I only ever got the impression that the Jazz were mostly bought in on Walker and not fully bought in on Walker. And I only ever got the impression that Walker was mostly bought in on the Jazz and not fully bought in on the Jazz. If I'm being honest with you, I'm trying to think of like perfect marriages in NBA history, if there is one. Dirk Nowitzki with the Dallas Mavericks maybe is a good example of it. And look, Dirk's one of the greatest players of all time. I never got the impression that Walker and the Jazz was a perfect marriage for either side, and I don't know if I know why that's the case. Now, I was told as recently as yesterday that the Jazz love Walker. So I don't think that this was what the Jazz's plan was to sign and trade Walker. I don't think there were sign and trade deals for Walker on the table as of Sunday night. Like, I think this really did materialize pretty quickly. But I will say, I'm not sure the Jazz were ever, like, so sold on Walker that this is an unbelievable outcome, and I can't believe these two sides aren't going to be tied together going forward.
0: Well, yeah, they didn't max him out, so they didn't...
1: Yeah.
0: I mean, they didn't love him with all their heart. I do love messaging like that. Oh, we love him.
1: Yeah.
0: Like, of course you love him.
1: Yeah.
0: Walker is a good player. Now you've got to project. You've got to decide how important he is to your current roster, to your future roster. What's he going to be? And then you have to make a calculated risk or not. And I think that's exactly what they did. If everything was hunky-dory and they all got along and they all shared the vision of who Walker was going to be, they wouldn't have been in this position in the first place.
1: Mm-hmm.
0: So if you're telling me that it wasn't ideal and the Jazz weren't convinced he was going to turn into Shaq, I would believe it.
1: Mm-hmm.
0: Because if they were, they would have paid him last year. It's true. I mean, it's the same. Yeah, absolutely right. It's the same thing with LeBron. You know, you asked, or we brought it up. I don't know if you specifically asked me, like, where's LeBron going to be? And my answer to you was always not the Lakers.
1: Yeah.
0: Because they would have extended him if they wanted Correct. LeBron.
1: They told us what they were going to do last year.
0: The Lakers, 100%. So if the Jazz were convinced that Walker Kessler was going to be amazing and a critical part of their future, well, they would have fixed it last year. And honestly, the same question goes for Keontae George. If the Jazz think he's an all-star guard, they should pay him now. Whatever. Max him out now. If you think he's going to be an all-star guard, like a 2010 kind of guard, we'll pay him.
1: Yeah, for sure.
0: But is anybody convinced that that is guaranteed to be the future? I doubt the Jazz are. The Jazz might be a little more willing to part with some dough now that they have more dough to part mm-hmm. with, and maybe this changes the conversation on getting a deal done this year. But if they were convinced he was going to be Shea, they'd pay him, and they'd pay him now.
1: Agreed.
0: So, I mean, if you want to know the Jazz opinion of Walker Kessler, I'm sure they loved him. They didn't love him enough to pay him whatever he wanted.
1: Yeah, clearly.
0: So, I don't know. You know, you've talked before about people in Walker's ear, and maybe he was getting some clunky advice. I would believe it. If you think clunky is twist arms to get every nickel that you possibly can, then, I mean, I think that's the advice that he was getting. I don't buy into the, well, it's the Lakers. I think he'd be in the same scenario whether it was the Pacers or the Bucks or whatever. I don't think the team mattered. It's who had money to sign Walker Kessler. And the answer to that is the Lakers. Who was the desperate team? The Lakers.
1: Mm-hmm.
0: The Jazz aren't desperate.
1: No, they didn't need to be desperate.
0: No. They go into a season without a center. All right, they'll figure it out. They don't have prime Luka Doncic who's barking at him to get him back into contention.
1: I would suspect Jazz players right now are less excited about the roster than they would have been with Walker.
0: Yeah, absolutely. He's a good player.
1: But to your point, the Jazz are not beholden to anyone on this roster the way the Lakers are beholden to Luka Doncic or every team has ever been beholden to LeBron James when he's been on your roster. You just have to go all out to win a title every year when you have them. The Jazz clearly don't feel that way about Jaren Jackson Jr. or Lauri Markkanen or Keontae George or Ace Bailey or Kyle Filipowski or Darren Peterson. In fact, now I think there is a world where, again, I don't think the Jazz aren't starting another rebuild. They're not going to trade Lowry and trade Jaren and start over.
0: No, because nobody thinks got all that. Jaren.
1: They're not doing that. That's not what I'm saying. But they do have an opportunity now to say you have enough assets today that you didn't have yesterday where you can start to really look at how to maximize this roster once Darren and Ace Bailey start to come into their own if you believe they're going to get there. So maybe there's a little less urgency to have to get there quicker, which had you had Walker, that was a sign you were trying to get there quicker.
0: Well, to have good players and flexibility seems like kind of threading the needle.
1: Very few teams do.
0: Yeah.
1: So. You know, the Thunder did, and I don't think anyone looks at the Thunder of like having a great offseason so far. They've been okay, but they've given up on Isaiah Joe, did they trade Wiggins already as well? Like they've traded some of their kind of fun depth pieces because you can't really have it all. You get expensive. Yes, your assets are fun, but you've got to continue to build off of that. That looked like offsides to me.
0: I don't think so, dude.
1: But Senegal might be up 2-0 right now.
0: That was a great goal.
1: On non-Belarus Belgium. Yeah, that was an awesome goal.
0: Just smoked that thing home.
1: We were talking about the difference between World Cup and MLS. World Cup is played through the air.
0: Yeah, sure.
1: I mean, that
0: is.
1: Was a deep ball. That was Josh Allen on a seam.
0: And you see the trap? The athletic trap?
1: Unreal. Yeah. Great first touch.
0: Not that anybody saw that, but
1: chest.
0: I mean, the level of play is just so bananas.
1: So high.
0: But to the folks out there who just look on paper today and go, they got Jackson Hayes for Walker Kessler? Calm down.
1: Relax.
0: That's not. You remember our whole thing, like, what's the plan, Phil, when everybody mm-hmm. was panicking during the rebuild? They're going, do the Angels have a plan? Do they have a, what's the plan, Phil? The plan is not to replace Walker Kessler with Jackson Hayes, I assure you.
1: Correct. Nor was it with Yusuf Nurkic.
0: No, yeah, Nurk is not replacing Walker either. So when they figure out another solution at center, I'm sure it will become apparent. But maybe they go into the year without a center. Honestly, like we were talking about with putting Nurk out there, see what you can do. So I think they'd have to sign another body. I really do.
1: The one thing I would dismiss for everybody, unfortunately, if you're a Jazz fan, is like the idea that they're going to pivot this summer and go get somebody as good as Walker. If that was the case, that's what the Lakers would have done. If Jared Allen was available today,
0: they would have done
1: for 2 first-round picks and no swaps, they would have just gone and gotten Jared Allen. Or if Daniel Gafford was available for 1 pick, I bet the Lakers would have gone and done that. I'm sure the Lakers surveyed the 29 other teams in the NBA and said, what's out there? And they said, well, this doesn't, Rudy's not available. Jared Allen's not available. Miles Turner's not available. Work their way down, and then you end up with Walker Kessler as a free agent at $32 million plus draft picks. And they decided that was the best option for them. Now, again, what was hard for the Lakers is they had no leverage. They have to give Luka somebody to play with. A, that was probably contingent on him signing an extension in the first place last year. He was promised. And B, if you don't, Luka's not getting where he needs to be on the floor offensively, because he does want someone to come up and set a screen for him and roll to the basket to create space. And he's not playing any defense and there's no one behind him. So you're just, it doesn't, there's no value in having Luka on your team if you don't also have a player like Walker. You have to have the other. The Jazz were not fully in that spot because they don't have a Luka. Now, you do need to have a center next to Jaren Jackson Jr., and you have to actually have a center better than Yusuf Nurkic and Jackson Hayes to win at the highest level with Jaren Jackson Jr. But the Jazz didn't feel like they had to win at the highest level this year or give themselves the best chance to win at the highest level this year, and it certainly seems like the Lakers did. Hence the Lakers doing what you love to talk about, acting desperately.
0: Yep.
1: And it's a stinky cologne, and the Angels apparently, and Justin Zanuck, have a nose for it. They have found a lot of desperate teams over the last 4 years and pantsed them in front of a lot of people, and Jazz fans have to hope this is the latest example.
0: Two unprotected firsts. And pick swaps are now more valuable than they were before because of the randomness of
1: correct.
0: The draft.
1: That's correct.
0: So
1: you have so much less control over your roster that if Luka has a hamstring, has indigestion from too many burgers and beers.
0: Well, a lot of soft tissue there.
1: Whatever.
0: A lot of soft tissue to get hurt.
1: And you get a lottery pick or a non-playoff team in the Lakers, it's no longer, oh, well, this is the 14th best team. Again, those odds are, it's like a 9% chance of or 8% chance of winning the lottery, when in the past it was 1%.
0: So those swaps have more
1: value.
0: They
1: do have more value, there's no question about it.
0: Than people think. So I started the show this way. I think it was a pretty smart, savvy deal. And I like long-term stuff. I mean, when you start getting into sacrificing the short-term, that's when you start getting into the desperate territory. Again, the Lakers are desperate to be good around Luka, so they had cap space for the first time in 8 years, and they blew it all in a day, including on overpaying for Walker Kessler in contract alone before you even get to the comp that they sent to the Jazz. Pretty wild, honestly. So we'll see how it turns out. I am rooting for Walker, though. I'm never rooting for Luka or the Lakers, but I'm rooting for Walker. I hope he lives up to it. Being the old maid's no fun when you've got the bad contracts and everybody's just talking about how do you move off Walker. Look at poor Jakob Poeltl. What's the only reason he's been in the headlines at all over the last
1: Ever.
0: 2 years?
1: Yeah, he's a fine player. He's like a fully fine player.
0: He's an albatross in everybody's books.
1: But he's paid wrong.
0: Yeah, he's paid way wrong, and people just blast him. I truly believe that Andre Kirilenko and his contract was the reason that the Deron Williams, Carlos Boozer Jazz teams did not succeed more.
1: Right, fine
0: player. I'm not going to be the guy who says that they would have won a title if not for Andre. I don't know. But they would have been a better team sans Andre. That is not Andre's fault, nor is that a comment that Andre is a bad player, even though I don't think he was nearly as good as people remember. But that's neither here nor there. He wasn't worth his deal. The Jazz couldn't do anything else because of that crippling deal, and that team ended up, for lack of a better term, capped out with nowhere to go.
1: Mm-hmm.
0: Or else they would have traded Andre Kirilenko in a heartbeat, but nobody wanted him. Nobody wanted him at that price point. And then everybody goes, well, why isn't AK better? It's not his fault, but it's a valid question. You've got a max deal. Why are you better?
1: Yeah.
0: Why are you better?
1: Mm-hmm.
0: And it would suck to be that guy. So I hope Walker Kessler is not that guy. There is a real chance he will become that guy.
1: There is a yes. Because, look, it's like a failing business. And I'm not saying the Lakers are going to fail. But when there's a failing business, they generally don't fire the guy at the lowest end. one of the bigger contracts rules, right? You cut off somebody who's making too much money at the top that they think is...
0: That hasn't always been my experience, but yeah.
1: Sure. Yes, of course, sometimes they cut the lower. Like, we're talking serious, things need an overhaul. Someone at the top, not the very top, that's Luca. That person's not going to roll. The CEO's not going to roll. But they might change around somebody else with a big salary. The first place that they find that they can maybe save some money and not lose the entire identity. And I would worry strongly that that could be Walker. Now, it might just be Austin Reeves because he's relatively duplicative of what they already have in Luka. Now, he's not the same player by any means, but he's they also say, well, our backcourt's good. We got Luka. We can pair him with anybody. But we got to have Walker because there's no replacement for him. But if the Lakers don't achieve, somebody's going to get blamed and it's not going to be Luka. Which means there's a 50-50 chance it's Walker or Austin Reeves, and you got to pick who it is.
0: And Austin Reeves is more popular, so.
1: Correct.
0: Usually it doesn't have anything to do
1: and
0: with
1: and it's going to average 25 points a game.
0: Yeah.
1: And everyone likes guys who average 25 points a game. They don't like guys who average 12 and 12, which is probably about who Walker is. Maybe 15 and 12.
0: I think his ceiling is higher than that, but yeah. I mean, Luka throwing him lobs all day, if he turns into a real role guy, I mean, maybe he can get up north of 15.
1: Maybe.
0: And I don't know, the way the rebounding was going, maybe he could get up north of 12. I do believe he was a really good, or is, a really good rebounder.
1: Walker's a good player. No question about it.
0: Don't doubt that. Although, I don't know about the rest of these bozos they're signing. I mean, are you thinking the Lakers truly are going to be a top, I don't know, four team in the West?
1: Top six.
0: You think?
1: Mm-hmm.
0: I think, I don't know if that's a guarantee.
1: Depends on if Luka's healthy and engaged. There is also a part of me that worries that Luka just isn't going to care.
0: Well,
1: Luka is a front runner. When things are going well, Luka's awesome. When things get hard, Luka gets hard.
0: He goes back to Europe.
1: Yeah.
0: I don't think they're going to be any good defensively. I think that issue is still a thing.
1: Where were they last year? Let me pull that up. Because I think J.J. Redick is a weirdly good, like, kind of understands defense as well. Let me see if I can figure this out. Regular season. Last year, the Lakers had a defensive rating of... Uh-oh. Still scrolling. 20th.
0: That's not
1: yikes.
0: Good. Yeah. But Walker's better than
1: Walker is better.
0: DeAndre Ayton.
1: And Jackson Hayes.
0: But can, I mean, we've seen your starting backcourt having no defensive acumen, and that is tough to scheme around.
1: No, they probably jump up to like the 17th best defensive team, maybe 15th best defensive team. Because they got Walker. They did not go out and find a bunch of other defensive guys. Colin Sexton's a fun player. He's not a particularly good defensive player. Quentin Grimes is a fun player, not going to change your ceiling defensively.
0: Nope.
1: Mamas Kalashvili is kind of a stretch five, gives them some different looks, but yeah, they didn't get a lot better defensively today. They got something they didn't have, which is a rim protector. They didn't get Rudy Gobert, who creates a defense by himself. That's never been who Walker is.
0: And by the way, I heard some interesting commentary on this. Make no mistake, the Rob Pelinka is desperate. Because this new ownership group, at least their behavior with the Dodgers, was they replaced pretty much everybody. But they kind of took their time doing it in a nice way.
1: Mm-hmm.
0: So, but after about a year and a half to 2 years, everybody was different. From the manager to the GM to the analyst on the broadcast. They all were kind of eventually traded over in a nice way. And I wonder if they're having a similar approach with the Lakers. And Pelinka's probably thinking like, I gotta hit a home run here so I can keep my gig.
1: Well, Pelinka stinks.
0: Oh yeah,
1: I gave them a D for the LeBron James 8-year tenure last season or yesterday, uh-huh. I should say, for what they did over the last 8 years, like, with the news yesterday that LeBron was leaving. I gave him a D, and a lot of that is because Pelinka
0: is terrible.
1: Was not that creative. Didn't really figure out great options to make that team a lot better.
0: Well, it was an empty suit. He just let Clutch do it all.
1: Do you want me to read you Anthony? Did you see Anthony Davis's tweet?
0: I want to hear
1: it. Making fun of Pelinka. All right, let me see if I can find it here quickly. Somebody, Cuffs the Legend, on Twitter wrote, Anthony Davis practically begged Rob Pelinka to get him a center alongside him for years. Rob didn't budge. Anthony Davis got backdoored. Bron Lowkey got backdoored, which you and I agree with. They kicked him out. And now he wants to be a competent GM. And now the duo that won you a championship is gone. You can't make this, quote, stuff up. And then put a snake in the grass. And Anthony Davis just replied with a bunch of laughing emojis. Like, I don't think there's a lot of respect for Rob Pelinka as a GM, including from Anthony Davis.
0: Well, no, he's not very good. But listen, Anthony Davis, if I were to sit him down, I'd be like, you're a big dude. Stop begging for a center.
1: Yeah, right.
0: That's you.
1: That is your job.
0: You are the center.
1: Correct.
0: Are you not paying attention? That is you. Yeah, Carl Anthony Towns finally figured out he was a center, Ben. And he turned into a much better player.
1: Mm-hmm.
0: Much more important,
1: yeah,
0: obviously,
1: yeah,
0: on a championship team, because he finally decided, oh, I'm going to have to be the guy who's the center. Okay.
1: Yeah.
0: And then he was pretty good at it.
1: Right.
0: Anthony Davis begging for a center. I remember that's the whole reason the Pelicans got DeMarcus Cousins.
1: Mm-hmm.
0: Yikes.
1: Yikes. I'm with you.
0: That's the reason Minnesota got Rudy Gobert. And it didn't work out.
1: Correct.
0: So, and then he got traded, Carl Anthony Towns, and finally they tried to put him
1: said,
0: with Mitchell
1: doggone
0: Robinson.
1: Doggone it, I'll be a five.
0: Do you,
1: fine.
0: Do you remember? They started Mitchell Robinson for a long time. And yeah, he realized somebody got through to him. Like, dude, you're a big. You've got to play like a big. You've got to be a big.
1: Play big.
0: Play big.
1: And he did, and they won a title.
0: And they were really dang good.
1: Yeah.
0: Crazy how
1: That's
0: that happens.
1: Really funny.
0: And you know what? And I would tell him this too. It's amazing how much more willing Jalen Brunson was to pass you the ball when you're playing tough and playing big.
1: Yeah.
0: Yeah. All right. No go on Buha. That's all right. I thought we salvaged a pretty good segment.
1: Do our best.
0: Senegal is now up another goal. I told you he wasn't offside.
1: You're right. That was a great, great pass.
0: Cole Bagley coming up next. We'll talk about the Mammoth made a trade today. We'll get Cole's thoughts. 97.5 DKSL Sports Zone.
2: And now, a look at traffic from the KSL Traffic Center.
3: Our biggest trouble spot as we begin the afternoon drive is a crash on northbound I-15 in Midvale just before 5300 South. It has four outer right lanes blocked and is causing delays all the way back towards 114 South in Draper. Elsewhere around the valley, no issues on southbound I-15 as you make your way between Ogden and Provo. 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With your KSL traffic update, I'm Christian Esparza here on 97.5, the KSL Sports Zone.
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4: Walker Kessler on his way. Not only the Jazz trade him, they trade him to the Lakers. A four-year contract worth $140 million, roughly just shy of $33 million per year. The Jazz get a haul. They get two unprotected first-round picks, two pick swaps, which is a monstrous amount. A rim protector and a rebounder. An elite is now off the board for the Jazz.
5: In my opinion, it wasn't part of the plan. I think this is an outlier. I can just tell you, I think there's probably nuance. Numbers say one thing, but I think there's nuance. I want to make sure we talk about in the beginning that they were more than compensated. John Morant, who was just traded, and I know he has his issues, but he was just traded the other day with no first round picks attached. This is four first round picks.
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0: Jacob Ed, 97.5, the KSL Sports Zone. Senegal still up on Belgium 2-0. Just a reminder that if the U.S. can beat Bosnia and Herzegovina, they would play the winner of this match. I'd have to look at the rankings, Ben, but I would think Senegal winning is a huge upset. That's probably pretty good for Team USA, who has had trouble beating European teams. Yep. So, big trade in Mammoth Land today. Vincent Trocheck is on his way from New York to Utah in exchange for Sean Dursey, Cole Beaudoin, and a third-round pick. Joining us now to talk about it, our Mammoth insider for KSLSports.com. He has a breakdown of the trade up online at KSLSports.com as we speak. He's our buddy Cole Bagley. What's going on, Cole?
1: How much, guys? How you doing?
2: We're doing well. All right, Cole, give us a breakdown on who Vincent Trocheck is and why he's been somebody that's been closely linked to the Mammoth and apparently they've been chasing for a while.
1: Yeah, I mean, Vincent Trocheck is one of those gritty, grimy veteran centers that are hard to come by. And, you know, Utah has long since coveted him because that's an area that they've greatly lacked. You know, obviously, you know, as reported by Elliot Friedman, this is a guy that they've been after for some time. They even tried acquiring him last season, but weren't able to get it done. But, you know, coming into free agency in the off season, you know, finally worked out because, you know, Trocheck was, you know, looking for a new place to go, a new, you know, a change of scenery. And Utah had obviously opened up some cap space and were willing to part with couple of those assets to get a guy like that. So, no, I think this is a great fit for the Mammoth. Obviously, he's, you know, he's 32, so he's probably a little bit older than you know, you would necessarily hope or want. But, you know, he's very experienced. He won a gold medal with Team USA, you know, just a few months ago, was on the team with Clayton Keller, was a huge part of the United States power kill. And, yeah, like I said, I think this is a really good pickup for Utah.
0: Lineup-wise, where does he fit?
1: It's a good question. You know, Utah now has a lot better center depth than they've had over recent years. Obviously, Schmaltz moved to center. They've got Logan Cooley. They re-signed Kevin Stenlin today as well. You know, they're still trying to work things out with Barrett Hayton. And so, yeah, the question is, where does he fit in? You know, is it worth moving Schmaltz back to the wing and Trocheck as your 1C? Or, you know, is it better to have Trocheck maybe as your third-line center? You know, there's a lot that will definitely need to be worked out, but that's why you have training camp. And, you know, I'm sure Utah will definitely figure those things out from there.
2: Just as far as, like, how much better are the Mammoth today? Just big picture. A lot better, a little bit better. This is a major piece. This is a guy you're counting on in the playoffs. How do you view it?
1: I think they're a little bit better. You know, this isn't an acquisition of a guy like a Zach Werenski or a Dylan Larkin or an Austin Matthews or, you know, he's not a superstar. But he's a guy that I think can come in and help continue to, improve the culture of the Utah Mammoth, who can come in and help, you know, fill some needs. You know, looking back at their, you know, their postseason run against Vegas, you know, one thing that Coach Andre Tourney talked to us about just last week in regard to that was, you know, both he and the front office have been reflecting a lot on this, on their current roster and looking at guys who were just 82 game players and guys who, you know, could help them go beyond that, right? Which guys are going to not only play 82, which guys are going to step up in the postseason when it matters most. And I think getting a guy like Vincent Trocheck signals to this team, that they're raising the expectations that it's not just about getting to the playoffs, but it's about winning a playoff series. And I think Trocheck is a guy that can help them do that.
0: We had Kyler Yamamoto on yesterday after his contract extension. Are there any other guys that they have to make a decision on whether or not to re-sign?
1: No, I mean, for the most part, everybody's moved on at this point that's going to move on. You know, Kerfoot signed with Nashville, Ian Cole signed with Chicago. They obviously did not decide to bring back Vanacek, who signed with the New York Islanders, and then bringing back Yamamoto, signing Stenlin today. I think the only one really remaining of that group is Barrett Hayton, but he's a restricted free agent, and things are a little bit different as the team has filed for arbitration. So beyond that, you know, most of their pending free agents have now got new deals.
2: What do you think of how much the Mammoth gave up? What do you think of Dursey, who had some moments? It didn't seem like he ever really quite lived up to some of the expectations for him, and then we have not seen Cole Beaudoin yet.
1: Yeah, I mean, I think this is a pretty decent trade package. I think it's pretty fair going both ways. It's tough to part with a prospect like Cole Beaudoin. You know, I've been able to watch him this week at development camp. I'm sure it's pretty strange for him. You know, he's in Utah one day and the next he's headed to New York. I'm sure he's packing his bags and getting ready to head out east to join that group. It's tough because, you know, he's a very competitive guy. I think he's a very good all-around 200-foot player that, you know, could have made an impact for this team. But at some point, you know, Utah has an embarrassment of riches. They have so many young prospects that they can't even sign all of them. And, you know, they obviously just scored with, you know, their first-round draft pick this year in Ethan Belchez, and, you know, a bigger guy who, you know, can add, I think, a little bit more than a guy like Cole Beaudoin can. Obviously, two different positions, but, yeah, really, really good player with a lot of size. And so, you know, I'm sure that the front office looked at it and went, look, you know, we've got more guys than we can sign. We've got to move them. We really like Trocheck, and, you know, Cole Beaudoin's probably a guy that moves the needle enough to get them to make the deal. In terms of Sean Durzi, I don't know that they're going to really miss him all that much. He was a good player. I think he was, but I think his role was more of kind of a cheerleader, you know, kind of a guy that, you know, a good locker room guy who was going to, you know, fight for anybody, stand up for anybody. But you know, he had some pretty, you know, notable mistakes this year. You know, he's a guy that, he tries to be a puck mover a little bit too much, you know, and you know, if you looked a little bit deeper at his metrics and analytics, he cost the Mammoth a lot of goals. And so I think they probably looked at that and said, you know what, we can get a guy like Trocheck. We're going to give up, you know, a good prospect. We have plenty. And then, you know, things with Sean Durzi just aren't quite working out. We have other guys that we can have fill in for us. So overall, I think it's a win-win for both teams. You know, New York needed some youth. They needed to add more to their prospect pool. So they get a good prospect in Cole Beaudoin, and then coming the other way, a very, very talented veteran center in Vincent Trocheck that I think, you know, slightly raises the ceiling for this team.
0: Okay, you mentioned that glut of prospects and young talent. Who of those has a chance to make the team next year?
1: Yeah, this fall, I think that I'd say the expectation, you know, for this fall is that Boot and Simashev probably make the roster. Those are two guys that obviously spent a little bit of time with the Mammoth this last year, but they played the majority of the season in the AHL. And I think that should be the expectation because they've been in the prospect pool. They've been in the system for quite a few years. And I think it would mean that something's wrong if those two, you know, aren't ready to make the roster. But I think, you know, seeing Durzi on the move, seeing Utah, you know, not pursue, re-signing Ian Cole, I think that kind of, you know, I think that is a nod that Simashev is probably ready to make this team. As for Daniil Boot, yeah, I think, you know, the fact that they have passed on a couple of other forwards, I think that's also a pretty good nod and gives you a pretty good idea that he's potentially ready to make the opening day roster. And then amongst the rest of their prospects, they've got a lot of first-round picks, right? You know, they've still got Denoyer, they've got Aginla. You know, they've got their recent first-round pick in Ethan Belchez. I would say that one of either Aginla or Denoyer will probably make the opening night roster. And, you know, there's a couple of different ways to look at it. You know, I know that Denoyer, he's probably got the best overall skill. But, you know, when I look at a guy like TJ Aginla, he just, this past week, he's just looked like a player that's ready to make the team. You know, despite it just being a development camp, he realizes and recognizes that there are eyeballs on him right now. I mean, Bill Armstrong is watching him very closely. You know, Bear has been, you know, sniffing around development camp. And, you know, he has an opportunity to show them that he means business even during a camp that really doesn't matter all that much. You know, this is a camp where they're not necessarily looking at skill. It's more about culture. But Teej has taken every opportunity to be laser-focused and show off his skill and talent. So, you know, I think based on what I've seen this week and based on the new additions that Utah has made today by, you know, bolstering their center depth, I would say that TJ Aginla might be, you know, starting to emerge from those two as the most likely to make the team.
0: Cole, we appreciate you and all your fine work following breaking news, man. We appreciate it.
2: Great stuff, Cole.
1: Yeah, thanks, guys.
0: There you go, Cole Bagley, the Utah Mammoth insider. Yeah, trade for now. I think that's the position that the Mammoth are in at the moment. They've got a glut of young prospects and players, so
3: they're not quite there, find something that's going to help you at the moment. I think the Mammoth need to be a threat in the playoffs next year. I think that's where the bar moves.
2: And if Trocheck brings the toughness, even though he's not huge, 5'11", though, if he's tough in front of the net and can get, as Cole said, get some of those grimier goals and maybe, you know, kind of take a load off of some other players, that's a huge plus because they were clearly missing that in the playoffs. And look, the team they nearly beat in the playoffs, nearly doesn't matter, but nearly beat in the playoffs, went to the Stanley Cup Finals. So just need to get hot and have the right players.
3: Say that again, Christian. Come on the air.
4: The Utah Mammoth, per Frank Saravalli, just signed Anders Lee. He was a captain for the New York Islanders.
3: Okay.
4: So the Mammoth taking another big big-name New York player.
2: See if we can get our Mammoth insider, Cole Bagley, on the phone.
4: I wonder if he's busy.
3: Missed that news. Come on now. Okay, so another signing for the Mammoth.
2: Aggressive.
3: Continue to be active.
2: Yep.
3: Yeah, I think the franchise feels like next year could be a positive step in the right direction.
2: Mm-hmm.
3: Onward and upward, Ben.
2: Yep.
3: All right, stay tuned. We'll have more Jake and Ben coming up next. We'll continue to talk Jazz and Walker Kessler. We've got Big T Thurl Bailey. Yes, no big deal. Big T is going to be on the show at the top of the 4 o'clock hour. Stay tuned. 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

0: So win ticket Wednesday, Jake and Ben, 97.5, the KSL Sports Zone. 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That's 801-575-ZONE. How about this report from Jake Fisher, Ben? Signing Walker Kessler was a bigger priority for the Lakers than re-signing LeBron James. You know, Jake, you've broken some news in the past. I don't think this is that.
1: This isn't breaking news.
0: Because that's quite literally what happened. Not just Walker, by the way, but Austin Reeves and some other...
1: All these pieces. That will, though, what's the word I'm looking for? Not inexplicably. It will always be tied to Walker Kessler. That his incoming is tied to LeBron's exit. LeBron had to leave for Walker to be a possibility for the Lakers. So he will always be measured with that as part of his reputation. That will always be a part of the narrative. That the Lakers traded LeBron, which is not what happened, for Walker.
0: Did not sign LeBron because of Walker.
1: Correct.
0: Yeah, but not LeBron James. Old, dusty LeBron
1: Correct.
0: James.
1: Older LeBron.
0: Who
1: no
0: doesn't
1: question.
0: Like to run.
1: And is in his last season. And you're trying to get, you know, 4 years now of Walker.
0: Adele's fiance did a podcast. Did you see he was talking about why LeBron is leaving and what his priorities are? He said it's pure happiness. That's what LeBron wants to find. Wants to make the decision based on happiness. Mm-hmm. Not on money. But if you read between the lines in all these statements, he's implying that the Lakers were offering money.
1: Correct.
0: He implies that the Lakers, like, if they made the decision based on money and not happiness, he would have stayed with the Lakers.
1: Jake, the other part of this that you're not saying is, if you leave your wife and I say, what happened? You say, I just want to be happy. What does that imply? You weren't happy with your wife.
0: Right.
1: That's the other part of kind of the implication of all of this.
0: Right. And then,
1: but yes, A, I had the money, but I want to be happy. That means A, you weren't happy there.

0: Nick Fisher is technically correct. I don't know if we needed the report, but yes, signing Walker Kessler was a bigger priority for the Lakers than re-signing LeBron. I would argue that the day they traded for Luka was the day they moved on from LeBron.
1: Mm-hmm.
0: And we can talk about them not extending him a contract.
1: No, you were exactly right. The fact that they didn't tell LeBron they were trading for Luka, they let everybody know this is no longer LeBron's team.
0: No, we joked about it that day. That was Linda Rambis taking her franchise back. Now, it didn't stay Linda's for very long because they then sold the team, mm-hmm. and Linda got a $24 million payout. Good day to be Linda.
1: Correct.
0: I don't know if she carries that kind of weight in the locker room these days, but yeah, the Lakers moved on from LeBron as soon as they traded for Luka. The way, the way that they traded for Luka is another clue to that. They wanted their franchise back.
1: Yeah.
0: And so at no point was LeBron going to sign again with the Lakers. Now, do you want to, are you still in the Golden State camp?
1: Probably, yes.
0: I'm still saying Cleveland.
1: Okay.
0: But you think Miami would be interesting, too.
1: Did Belgium just tie it up?
0: Did they just tie it up?
1: In the final 2 minutes with goals.
0: Back to back?
1: In the last 5 minutes. I mean, just awesome goals. Yeah, absolutely.
0: Well, that stinks for the U.S.
1: Apparently, Senegal and Belgium are
0: pretty even?
1: Nearly identical.
0: Oh, okay.
1: As far as kind of their expectation going into this. Now, look, it's tied. It's 2-2. It's not 2-0. But clearly, Belgium has all the momentum. They've just put two goals in the back of the net in the last 5 minutes. In the, 85th and 89th minute. So they're on fire.
0: Because I was just complaining during the break that they're a team with no urgency down 2-0 in the final 10 minutes of the game. And then all of a sudden, I guess that's why people love soccer. A
1: couple of unreal goals. Man, the World Cup's been fun.
0: Do you think the U.S. will beat Bosnia and Herzegovina?
1: I have my doubts.
0: Or do you think what's-her-name in L.A. is going to have to leave the country?
1: Abigail Velez.
0: Uh-huh.
1: ABC might be looking for a new field reporter.
0: She's got to go.
1: She's got to go.
0: Got to go. You let down the whole
1: country. Fired up the beaks.
0: Let down the whole country. Giving bulletin board material to the opponent. See, they should have been listening to this show where we've done nothing but kiss Bosnia and Herzegovina's butts for the last 3 weeks. Welcome them to town. We gave them zero bulletin board material.
1: We tried to just butter them up.
0: Yeah, exactly.
1: Soften them up.
0: Yeah. Now we'll see what happens. 6 o'clock kickoff, and they're playing in Santa Clara, if memory serves.
1: Yeah. Well, I'm excited for the game.
0: And then they move on to face the winner of this, and again, Belgium and Senegal are now tied up at 2 apiece. Oh, the manager for somebody's getting a yellow card.
1: Oh.
0: I didn't know coaches could get a yellow card.
1: It's like a tech. Looks like for Belgium.
0: Why are you unhappy, bro? You just scored.
1: He's just fired up. Apparently, by the way, Anders Lee, we just barely touched on it, who signed with the Mammoth also. It's kind of their big free agent signing so far. 3 years, about $15 million. AAV, just over $5 million. That's the big body. We were talking about Trocheck not being that big. Anders Lee, 6'3", 235.
0: Okay.
1: Beefy.
0: A little more built.
1: A little beefy boy. Yeah. Big guy. Also, apparently a nice guy. Won the Clancy Award, which is the humanitarian award, best leader off the ice.
0: Tom Clancy?
1: Yeah. Named after famed crime.
0: He's not a crime writer. He writes
2: military.
1: Military.
0: In fact, I watched The Hunt for Red October the other day. Randomly found it on.
1: Okay. How was it?
0: Great movie.
1: Holds up?
0: Absolutely holds up. All those movies hold up. Although, I will, this is my, I know it's not Tuesday, but my hot take is Alec Baldwin is the best Jack Ryan.
1: Okay. Did we draft Alec Baldwin in our great fall-offs? By the way, today's Wednesday. Are we doing What You Got Wednesday at 4:30?
2: Probably should
1: talk about it.
0: I've got some ideas.
1: Okay.
0: At least for the non-sports one.
1: Okay. I think we suggested a few recently, too. You might have some in the coffers. But, okay, we'll figure
2: He's
1: it out.
2: He's the Mike Conley of the NHL.
1: Mike Conley is the NHL. Nice guy. Good guy.
0: All right. Well, that's nice. So he's not going to be robbing liquor stores or anything, in theory. But yeah, the Mammoth need toughness, right?
1: Who's the last athlete to rob a liquor store?
0: Oh, there's got to be someone somewhere.
1: Yeah, probably. But liquor store's pretty low level. They don't have a lot of cash on them.
0: Well, I think that's why you rob liquor stores is because they do have a lot of cash on them. But I don't think...
2: Or maybe you're not robbing it for the cash.
0: I don't think anywhere has a lot of cash on them anymore.
1: Not no more. Tom Clancy is best known for writing, quote, techno thrillers, which feature technical details and espionage. Military science. But you're right, still military.

0: You're right.
1: But it has to do with the... I've never heard techno thriller as a... I was curious what his exact genre was.
2: I've never heard of that. He writes military novels.
1: Technically accurate military novels, yeah.
2: The series with Jim from The Office is actually pretty good.
1: Is it?
2: Have you watched it?
1: It's also, what's his name?
2: Tom Clancy.
1: Yeah.
0: Jack Ryan.
1: It's all Jack Ryan.
2: Yeah.
1: Every single one of them is Jack Ryan.
2: Nah, Crimson Tide wasn't, but yeah.
1: Everything else, though. It's his guy.
2: Yeah, have you ever read a Tom Clancy book?
1: I don't think I have. I should pick one up.
2: It's a thick read.
1: Yeah.
2: One of those. It's an investment.
1: Yep.
2: It's not an easy beach read. It's definitely more of an investment.
1: Okay.
2: And I think he stopped writing his books a long time ago.
1: He's just been living off the cash?
2: No, Tom Clancy books continue to come out, but they're usually like, says Tom Clancy on the cover, and then it says, also by Ben Anderson. You know what I mean?
1: I mean, he's been dead since 2013.
2: So. Well, so that would explain it.
1: He's got a new one coming out next year.
2: Die in 2013?
1: How does he do it?
2: Those families making out, like, they made a movie out of it recently?
1: Yeah.
2: It's nice.
1: Yeah, not bad.
2: 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Thurl Big T Bailey is going to be on the show next. 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
20: Goodbye, Walker. I think they had to let him go. I was bracing myself. This is a part of the puzzle. It's not a complete, okay, this is it, that's it, this deal. Yeah. It's in a box. No, it wasn't going to be Darren Peterson, and that was it. The thing that I like about it is get it done rather than being held hostage. They clearly were held hostage by Gordon Hayward. Get in there and make moves now. And I don't think they wanted to match it in the 30s. And so since they didn't want to match it in the 30s, get stuff back.
16: Yes, do not let him walk.
20: You never let a walker walk. So go make some other moves, see what you got cooking, what you can do to help get the team better.
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0: 97.5, the KSL Sports Zone. I knew this, but it's funny to see it in writing. The Lakers now have no tradable first-round picks for the next 7 years after making this trade for Walker Kessler.
1: Because you can't trade back-to-back picks. No. So you can trade 31 and 33, which is what the Jazz got from them. But when you do that, you've bookended 32, so you can't trade 32. And then all the rest of them are swaps.
0: How about that?
1: For the Utah Jazz.
0: How about that?
1: On top of it, the Lakers, I don't know if they're going to have any financial flexibility with all of these guys. And, you know,
0: no, they spent all their money.
1: It's just going to be, it's going to be brutal. It's just, it's a real heavy bet on this team. As is.
0: As is.
1: To grow into something. And look, Walker has a potential to get better. He does. Walker can continue to improve. Austin Reeves might be able to get better.
0: But you're putting a lot on Luka's soft tissue.
1: I am a little worried about Luka's desire for relaxation.
0: You're worried about the vaping.
1: Sometimes it seems like he mails in seasons. Not games, not possessions. Sometimes it feels like he mails in possessions, which I think you always got to be careful with.
0: All right. Well, I'm eager to get our next guest's thoughts on it. Of course, you see him on K-Jazz and Jazz Plus. He's there with Bowler calling all of the action. But, of course, he's a dang Jazz legend as well. He is Thurl Big T Bailey. Big T, what is going on?
2: What's up, Lil J? Lil B?
1: That's the coolest thing anyone's ever said to me, Thurl, so I appreciate you saying that.
0: We're just breaking we're breaking down a big trade, Big T. I mean, the NBA never sleeps, right? Walker,
2: never.
0: Restricted free agent. Now he's on the move. A couple of firsts and some swaps coming back. Eager to get your thoughts.
2: Yeah, I mean, part of me is a little sad that he's going, but I get it. It's the business of basketball. I went through a trade from the same team, and I get it. It comes down to the business part that both sides have to do what's best for them. But I think Walker still has a ton of upside. Tough injury last year that happened to him in a tough situation. So, yeah, you can do nothing but wish him the best. He's young enough where he can, you know, he can still make a name for himself. And look, there's no secret that Luka needed a big. He needed a big he could play with, and I think Walker will fit that mold. And now since LeBron is exiting, Walker's going to have a lot of responsibility on that team, not just to protect the paint, but also be an outlet for a team that's building on their own.
1: The Jazz offered Walker a 5-year contract because they did believe he could get better. The number that they put out there for him, almost $28 million, was a very significant offer, plus a lot of years, because they thought he could get better. You know big guys very well in the NBA. Where can Walker be? Can he be a top 7 or 8 center in the NBA? He's probably not going to get to the Jokic level, obviously, but how good can he be?
2: I think he could be. I mean, I think a lot of it depends on how you look at bigs and what their abilities and what their jobs are with – their roles are with that particular team. And it all comes down, you know, not just his personal effectiveness, but how the team is doing, because it plays a lot into that, plays a lot into their record. But I think he could be. He could be a top, 6 or 7 bigs in the league. He's not going to be, you mentioned the Joker. He's not going to ever be that type of player where he's going to affect the game in that many ways. He knows who he is. He can improve scoring on the inside and be more of a threat if the ball goes into him. But I don't see him being utilized that way as much as being in the dunk spot, being in the dump down spot, being able to, rear view block and chase guys that get past the first defender in him. So most of what he is going to be able to do is on the defensive side. Is be a rim protector, be a guy who is a dissuader, which means when you see Walker in the lane, you're going to think twice about whether I should go down or not or just pull up. On the offensive end, he can run. He can run the floor, which is going to be a plus in this league as well. So I think he could be in that top 6, 7, 8 category.
0: Thurl, how hard is it for a player to go through tough contract negotiations? You know, it's the NBA is lucrative, certainly, and the rewards are super high, but it's also very, very cold. So I'm curious, from a player's perspective, what has Walker been going through?
2: Well, it's a business. So that's why you have a go-between. That's why you have an agent. So whatever happens, even if he was to come back here, the relationship is not, is not hurt. And it's interesting because when the Jazz traded me after 8 years of being here, I shouldn't have been as naive as I was. Because I thought I had found a place where I complimented the team off the bench. And it was a surprise to me. I mean, I found out in a weird way on my way home on the radio. That's how it was done back then, at least in my case. So it's a little bit different because you've developed really good relationships, right? And all of a sudden, things change on the business side. So you have to be rooted enough to understand, whether it's through your agent or whether it's through yourself and educating yourself on how this thing can go. It's not all about the money. Money's important on both sides, right? The Jazz are acquiring assets. They're trying to build a championship team, and they have to decide, whether that's going to be with or without Walker. And Walker has to decide whether he's going to be in a better position, be it financially or be it, to be the guy, especially in the paint, not sharing that with anybody for the most part. So, yeah, it's sometimes it's a delicate balance. But in the end, both sides understand that it's not personal at all.
1: Yusuf Nurkic, I think, moves into the starting center spot for the Jazz, at least if the season started today. Jackson Hayes is the backup. Again, the Jazz didn't have Walker Kessler at all last year, so it's hard to say, are they better this year than they were last year? But what do you think of the Jazz's current center rotation?
2: Well, I think Nurk is capable. I think he showed that, even in a difficult year last year. The fact that he only had one double-double coming into being with the Jazz, triple-double, and he got two back-to-back. So that's not nothing to me. What you're going to be missing, though, is rim protection from that position. However, you do have Trip, right? You do have a defensive player of the year on your team. So they're interchangeable, right? We're still going to be big. Nurk is, to me, if not the best, one of the best screeners in the NBA. The way he uses his body, the way he clears that space for the guard to come off, his value is amazing. He doesn't have, the vertical assets maybe that you see regularly in this league, but I don't think he has to. I think he takes up enough space. He knows he's a veteran. He knows how to get rebounds. He knows how to allow his teammates to get him just by using his body. He's just a very savvy veteran. So I think you're still capable defensively. And that really, I think, with Will, if you asked him about what priority is, it really is about the defensive end. We've got some capable people.
0: Leaves a big hole in the rebounding, doesn't it, Big T? I mean, for some reason, and maybe you can shed some light on this, but Jaren Jackson Jr. is not a big-time rebounder. I think that's going to be an issue they're going to have to look at.
2: It doesn't mean you can't be.
0: Right.
2: I mean, I think if that's your priority, you make that clear. Like, look how big we are. We all have to rebound. We all have that responsibility. And I think you're going to see his rebounding numbers go up because of it and because of the fact that, we're not going to rely on Walker or Nurk to do it all. You've got size, so get your butt in there and rebound. Will's not afraid to, to talk to these guys real talk and tell them what his expectations are. And I don't see any issues. I think Tripp is willing to do what it takes to win. I think Lauri Markkanen is the same. His rebounding numbers, I think, have improved because they've had to. And so from the bigs to the guards, I think you'll see, you know, a focus there, and not just, you know, on the defensive end, but the second shots are going to matter, second attempts. And so I don't see that being a big issue.
1: What are you excited for at the Summer League coming up, Big T?
2: Everything. Everything. Come on, man. Everything. I'm really excited to see Ace and Darren hook up in Summer League and get that chemistry kind of started there. And I'm really excited about the other pieces, right? I'm excited about these other guys, the two-way guys that are fighting for jobs and fighting for their lives, and they're starting on the defensive end to show what they can do. They don't need to be double-figure scorers in Summer League. They just need to figure out what their strengths are and be able to guard from coast to coast. And so, yeah, I think, you know, even more than past years, I'm excited to get into Summer League, me and Bowler and the broadcast team, and start there, right? Talk about what we see and what we see in the future of some of these players, all these players, and not just from our team, right, from the other teams. I'm excited for, you know, the Boozer-Peterson matchup if it happens. So, yeah, a lot. I've got a lot of on my list here, man, that I want to talk about. Might not get it all in edgewise because Bowler's got some things too, but we're going to have fun.
0: Big T, this is the magic of live radio. You're joining us, and there's breaking NBA trade news. Are you ready?
2: Uh-oh.
0: All right.
2: Yes, sir.
0: Here we go. The Boston Celtics have agreed to trade Jaylen Brown to the Philadelphia 76ers in exchange for Paul George, two first-round picks and two second-round picks, according to Shams. Coming across the wire like a minute ago, Thurl. What do you think?
2: Well, Philly just got better.
1: Yeah.
2: Wow. Yeah, man. I mean, it's what a crazy league. What an exciting league.
0: Seriously.
2: Though. I mean, it really is. I mean, if you're a basketball fan, you're on top of this. I know, I mean, you guys are, because it's part of your job, but you're still fans. And it's fun to watch, whether it's Giannis, whether it's LeBron, whether it's Walker Kessler. That's what makes this league great, is just teams trying to figure it out. And that's why, as this game has evolved and these teams have all kind of tried to figure out the next move, that there's no sure, I mean, even the Knicks, they won the championship. That doesn't guarantee them a spot back in the finals because, you know, this league, the parity is just crazy. Who could be there next?
0: Thurl, tell us about Jam Fest. I'm super excited about this event. You're doing a little 3-on-3 tourney.
2: Yeah, the third year, man. We're so excited about this. We've grown every year. Had about 200 teams last season, and it's, you know, a couple seasons ago, I started in Lehigh. We outgrew Lehigh, so we moved to Sandy at that Sandy Promenade north of the shops of Southtown Mall. And it is just an incredible outdoor festival, not just with 3-on-3 street basketball, but it's we've got a bunch of divisions, but we've got three-point contests, dunk contests, 1v1 king of the court. I mean, it's a great two-day event starting August 28th, going into August 29th. We've got folks flying and coming in from Los Angeles, California, that California area, Nevada, Colorado, to participate in this. And it's just such a fun time to go out and have kids rediscover what outdoor street basketball is. So you can go to jamfestutah.com and sign up. It's 165 per team, 3 to 5 players per team, boys and girls. So from 8 to 18. So we're excited.
1: All right, Thurl. Taking John and Carl out of the conversation, build me a 3-on-3 team featuring Thurl Bailey, and you get to pick two teammates you played with in your career.
2: Teammates I played with in my career?
1: Yep.
2: Oh, man. Shoot. I would take Griff in a heartbeat.
1: Okay.
0: All right.
2: Because you know how important the three is now. Because I'm kicking it out to him. I'm still a small forward. So I'm going to take my big man. I'm gonna go with Mark Eaton.
1: Okay.
0: Okay, got to have a little size. That's a big team.
2: Got to have some size.
0: Yeah,
2: that's a big team. And I could guard, I don't know, 2 through 5. So I just plant Mark down there, throw him in. He throws that hook up. So
1: yeah, you guys are big.
0: I like
2: that team. Yeah, we're big.
1: That's a big team.
2: I need a sub, though.
1: Okay, who's your sub?
2: I need a sub. Guys I play with? Oh, man. Give me we need a guard. We need a point guard. I'll take Ricky Green.
0: Okay. Yeah, fastest of them all.
2: Okay. Oh, yeah.
0: I like it.
2: So, oh, we're winning that.
0: Yeah, you're winning the whole thing. All right, that is JamFestUtah.com. JamFestUtah.com going on August 28th and 29th in Sandy. Get signed up. It's going to be a blast. Heard Thurl say it's going to be a festival. JamFestUtah.com. Thurl, thank you very much for jumping on with us today. Kind of a big day in jazz world. We needed to hear what Thurl had to say.
2: Well, I appreciate it. And you guys need to put a team in, too. Or let's talk about you broadcasting.
0: We do it in a heartbeat, man. Yeah, we'll get Lloyd on it. We'll make it happen.
2: All right. Hey, I appreciate you guys.
0: Hey, thank you, Thurl. We appreciate you.
2: All right. See ya.
0: There you go, Thurl Bailey.
1: The man.
0: Getting his thoughts. And how about that? Hitting him with the trade mid-interview. Jaylen Brown on the move, going to Philly for Paul George, 2 firsts and 2 seconds. Ben, that strikes me as very little.
1: I really like doing the show with you because you look at things so differently than I do. And a sentence you said to me, well, this is like 6 months ago. You said, are we sure Boy Wonder's good at his job? And you were talking about Brad Stevens.
0: Uh-huh.
1: It was like they won a title right after Danny Ainge left.
0: Right.
1: It's a little bit like a coach winning with a football team right after the other coach left.
0: Sonny Dykes going to the title game right after Gary Patterson left. Yeah.
1: Yeah. Urban Meyer winning in Utah. Uh-huh. It's like, well, Ronnie Mack knew what he was doing also. The Celtics have just kind of continued to get worse.
3: Did
1: right?
3: The Jazz get more for Walker? Than the Celtics guy.
0: It's basically the same thing.
3: Paul George isn't worth 2 firsts, is he?
1: Paul George was, at points this season, people said, is this the worst contract in the NBA? Because he's got a ton of money.
0: No, Paul George is not part of this deal. He is, but that's not the value in this deal. The Celtics aren't going, get me Paul George. No.
1: The Celtics are worse today
0: than they
1: were yesterday. And yes, they got 2 firsts. But they got 2 firsts on a team that has Tyrese Maxey and Vijay Edgecombe. This is a good trade for the 76ers. I like this move.
0: I wonder if he takes a bite out of Maxey.
1: Absolutely. And Vijay Edgecombe. He does, but he's the best player. He's better than those guys.
0: And
1: so it's fine with me.
0: Then they don't have to rely so much on Joel Embiid, which I'm sure
1: they've got to move there. They've got to turn the page.
0: I don't think they can.
1: Yeah, I don't know. They've got to stop thinking, though, of like, how do we build with Joel?
0: Oh, I think that's what this is about.
1: Yeah, right. You're not. Joel is on the team. He's not. He's in the LeBron James era now. Once you get Luka,
0: but legit, the Jazz got more for Walker Kessler than the Celtics got for Jaylen Brown.
1: I think that's fair.
0: Yeah, and if a good management style is to tick off the really good player enough that you have to trade him for half his value, then no, I don't think you're doing a good job
1: in conference.
0: Yeah,
1: in conference, a real rival.
0: Right down the road,
1: a real rival. Man, so, are you sure you shouldn't have just included Baylor Shireman for Giannis? I think that would have been a better trade.
0: Or something else. This tells me there wasn't really a market for Jaylen. It's got to be all the money. Because he is a good player. He is a good player. Don't believe that Bobby Marks crap, 7th best player.
1: He must
0: player
1: be a little bit
0: team.
1: Of a headache. He just truly must be. He's getting on. He's talking to chat, whatever he's doing. It's got to be part of it.
0: Insufferable has to be what it is. But no, they really did damage the relationship so much that they had to get him off the team. And listen, Lauri Markkanen's name has been in trade rumors for 3 years. There is a way that you can run your team and be open to trade deals without completely ruining relationships.
1: Correct.
0: Which did not happen in this case. You can be open to deals and can talk about players without totally scorching a relationship. But there you go. Brad Stevens, do you really know what you're doing?
4: Streaming with you guys, chat.
1: Who was it who said it? Real trades move in silence. I can't remember who said it. It was a, you know, I know it's based on, is it the Lil Wayne? Real G's move in silence like lasagna. Real trades move in silence. The Celtics failed that because the Giannis trade got out.
0: Yeah. Well, the trade last year got out too for Kevin Durant.
1: It got out. The trying to trade Jaylen Brown got too noisy to the point where they just couldn't bring him back. They couldn't mend that fence. And then they had to take a bath. I mean, God, Paul George. How old is Paul George? He's been around forever. He was in the Gordon Hayward draft. Gordon Hayward's been out of the league for
0: a minute.
1: For a while now. Paul George is...
0: His coach at Fresno was Steve Cleveland. Steve's been retired for a minute. Yeah, Coach Cleve's the best, but he's been retired for a hot second. I think he's even done a senior mission.
1: Paul George is 36 years old.
0: Yeah, good trade, Boston.
1: I mean,
0: you're killing
1: it. Jaylen Brown's 29, I think. Like, he's a little bit older, don't get me wrong, but he's got 3 years of really good basketball left.
0: He was sixth in the MVP voting last year.
1: Yeah, the reason they won 55-ish, 56 games, whatever it was. Yeah,
0: Celtics killing it.
1: Oof.
0: Yeah. Oof. Oof. But you know,
1: how here's when the picks are. I mean, hopefully they're deep in the future if you're a Celtics fan, but yeah, that stinks.
0: Well, to our point about Walker Kessler, Jaylen Brown is awesome, and he's got the wrong contract.
1: Part of
0: the reason that they're shipping him to Philly for nothing is because he's overpaid. As good as he is, $52 million with, what, two more years after this one left on his deal is... Steep.
1: it's spicy meatball. That's
0: a lot. And Tatum's going to be steep, you know. And so Boston had to pick their poison because you don't have the right guy at the right number. That is crucial in the NBA.
1: Let me see how much Paul George has left on his contract.
0: I think he's got two more years.
1: Yeah, it's a while. Let's see. Paul George has.
0: I think next year and the year after.
1: Scrolling.
0: Paul. By the way, shout out to Daryl Morey. What a signing that was. Genius.
1: Too bad he doesn't have a job. Yeah, he has 2 years, including a player option, which he'll be picking up at $57 million. Paul George makes 54.
3: At 38 years old?
0: Lord.
1: Paul George makes 54 next year and 56. Yeah, he's got $110 million over the next 2 years.
0: How did anybody think Daryl Morey was any good ever?
1: Yeah, right. No kidding.
0: Wow. Good signing, Daryl.
1: Yeah, he signed a 2-year or a 4-year, $212 million deal and has the majority of it left. And that's what the Celtics just got.
0: Man, they really wanted to be off Jaylen Brown so bad.
1: Let's see. We've also.
0: So bad.
1: We have the picks. This just came down. A 2028 first round pick that could convert from a first to a swap. And a 2031 unprotected first. And then the swaps are 2028 second most favorable from Golden State. Oh, second rounder. And who cares about the second rounder?
0: Where's the laugh track?
1: Yeah. I'm glad you used the big one. That was deserving of the big one.
0: Yeah.
1: Yeah.
0: That's quite the haul.
1: Wasn't the Darren Peterson one. Yeah.
0: Both pretty good. All right, we'll take a break from the NBA,
1: Celtics,
0: kind of.
1: Come on.
0: Coming up next, we've got What You Got Wednesday.
1: Knicks might repeat.
0: Seriously. Stay tuned. Jacob Ed, 97.5, the KSL Sports Zone. Big T, what is going on?
2: What's up, Lil J? Lil B?
5: And now, a look at traffic from the KSL Traffic Center.
3: Still seeing some heavy congestion on northbound I-15 due to that crash from earlier just before 5300 South. Expect slow speeds all the way back towards the point of the mountain. Also, heavy slowdowns in effect northbound I-15 from 1700 South in Salt Lake up to west 2600 South in Woods Cross. 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

0: KSL Sports Zone. We'll get back to talking NBA, but it is Wednesday. That means it's time for What You Got Wednesday. If you're new to the show, Ben and I go head-to-head in 2-5 selection drafts, one sports-related and one not. Then we put it out on the TalkSnap for a vote. Christian and I went head-to-head last week. What are the results there, Christian?
1: Last week, best Utah Jazz or Kansas players, I beat you 79-21. And then best Pixar characters, I also won 79-21.
0: All right. I don't know if I feel right about taking both first, considering you weren't here. Should we split them?
2: You take them both. I don't care.
0: All right. Up to you. All right. What is our sports-related question today?
1: Today, we are going to go with best players to play for both the Jazz and the Lakers. There's more than you think.
0: You have to play for both the Jazz and the Lakers.
2: Yeah, not either. You wore both uniforms.
0: Is there an automatic number one pick?
2: Yes.
0: I think there is too. It's got to be Karl Malone, right?
2: The mailman.
0: Controversially, went to the Lakers. Left like a $25 million contract with the Jazz on the table to sign with the Lakers. And then they acquired Gary Payton and Glenn Rice.
2: And did not win a title.
0: Could not get over them. But still, Karl Malone, I think he's the by far the best player on this list.
2: No question. One of a few Hall of Famers, but yeah, no question, Karl. Is there an obvious number two? That's kind of the real question.
0: I don't think so. I don't know. Maybe I'm missing somebody, but no, I don't think there's an obvious number two.
2: I'll go with Adrian Dantley.
0: Yeah. Okay.
2: Hall of Famer.
0: Yeah, I'm not.
2: Very good player.
0: I'm not arguing with
2: Always that. Notable that, like, even, and I'm not throwing Thurl under the bus here. I'm not trying to get Thurl in trouble. But, like, when you ask, who would you play with? Like, Thurl Bailey.
0: Mm-hmm.
2: Adrian Dantley's the other Hall of Famer he played with in his career, and he did not pick him to play with.
0: Well, he hogged the ball, man.
2: No, I don't know. I don't know how many people loves AD.
0: He hogged that ball.
2: But Adrian Dantley.
0: All right, well, let's continue to play this game because I'm a little conflicted. Is there an automatic number three?
2: You start getting into, like, favorites. Likeables, I think.
0: Okay.
2: Because there's some real unlikables on
0: Real unlikables. Yeah. Yeah, there definitely are. I'm going to take Carlos Boozer.
2: Okay. That's who I had actually number two on my board. So, but I decided to go with Dantley. Boozer finished his career in L.A.
0: Right.
2: In fact, if you go to his basketball reference page, I think he's in a Lakers uniform, which is funny. It's not how anyone remembers.
0: No.
2: Good pick. All right. I will go with the last of the quote-unquote, like, good players. I'm selecting them because they were really good players. And I'll go with Gail Goodrich, who did cost the Jazz Magic Johnson.
0: And
2: not great.
0: Yeah. See, that's why you even know Gail Goodrich, because he stinks.
2: But so, had been a very good player at one point in his career.
0: I'm going to go with this one because it's going to get me a zillion votes. I'm going for our guy, Ron Bruce Boone.
2: Yep, I got him on my list as well.
0: Ron Boone!
2: This is where I was debating. I was either going to go Gail, who was a five-time All-Star and a Hall of Famer also, or our guy.
0: I'm going to take the Booner, man.
2: Good pick. I will go with another fan favorite in the news. Jordan Clarkson. Started his career with the Lakers.
0: I'm shocked you didn't pick him one.
2: Went with Cleveland, came to the Jazz. Jordan Clarkson.
0: I thought you'd go with him over Adrian Dantley. I'm going to go with Wes Matthews.
2: Yep, got him on my list.
0: Wes had a great career, considering he was undrafted.
2: He really goes underrated as one of the greatest all-time undrafted players.
0: Jerry loved him. And they lost him in restricted free agency. That's kind of one of the what-ifs out there of the Boozer Williams era. What if they were able to keep Wesley Matthews?
2: Mm-hmm.
0: Because he was not all that those teams was missing, but he was part. He would have been a much better player than Ronnie Brewer.
2: Oh, yeah. Oh, yeah. Could play defense, really shot the three.
0: Yeah.
2: Awesome player. All right, I'll go with Brian Russell.
0: Don't call him Byron.
2: B. Russ was a legitimately very good Jazz player. He's probably the fourth best player on those Jazz teams that made the finals. Remembered for the wrong thing, but B. Russ was great. Not great, but really good.
0: All right.
2: Lost with Karl Malone, right? On the 03-04 Lakers team to the Pistons, I believe.
0: All right, dude. Who was the better player out of these two? You know what? I'm going to go with Larry Kriskoviak. Old Krisko.
2: Oh, I see. We've reached the not getting votes for these picks anymore.
0: Krisko wasn't terrible.
2: No, but he's not beloved in Utah.
0: He's not hated in Utah either.
2: Was that your last pick? Was that Jake's last pick?
0: That was my last pick.
2: Hmm. No, he's not hated. I agree with you.
0: And he was quite popular when he was a jazz man. He was Carl's backup, which everybody always seemed to like Carl's backup and hate John's for some reason. I know, do you... See, the real player you should pick here is...
2: Do I want the one guy who's...
0: totally unpopular.
2: Do I want the guy who's now currently going to jail?
0: Uh-huh.
2: Or do I want the guy who absolutely everybody hates?
0: Who is the right answer, by the way? You should pick the one everybody hates, but it is going to lose you votes. But that is the correct answer on this list.
2: But I'm going to completely zag.
0: Okay.
2: I'm going to go with Jared Vanderbilt, who people did like.
0: The Vandalorian.
2: Even though he only played like 40 games for the Utah Jazz. And is actually still currently a member of the... Los Angeles Lakers, and there's probably a world. In fact, I'm sure his name was discussed on a phone call this morning of whether or not he comes back to the Utah Jazz or if the Jazz just want to get a trade exception back for Walker Kessler.
0: By the way, two people on this list could be facing jail that you didn't pick.
2: Ed Davis play for the Lakers?
0: Yep.
2: Okay.
0: And Malik Beasley. And the actual, if you were picking as far as best players go, you would have taken Derek Fisher. But I...
2: Correct. Not taking him.
0: No.
2: Do I want to lose the draft? I want to have a chance. By the way, we probably could have taken Walker, though Walker has yet to play. The same way.
0: I honestly didn't count Walker.
2: I'm with you. The same way, like, you know, technically, Russell Westbrook was a member of the Jazz and the Lakers, but never played for the Jazz. So I'm with you. Walker has yet to play for the Lakers.
0: Not just play. He hasn't even signed with the Lakers.
2: Correct.
0: So, in fact, I guess there's a chance this trade could go south before it's
2: completed.
0: Yeah,
2: who knows? Maybe something falls apart.
1: All right, Max Crosby style.
0: Yeah, review. Yeah.
1: Jake, you had the number one pick. You went Karl Malone, Carlos Boozer, Ron Boone, Wesley Matthews, and Larry Kriskoviak. Ben, you went Adrian Dantley, Gail Goodrich, Jordan Clarkson, Brian Russell, and Jared Vanderbilt.
2: Greg Foster, erasure.
0: I thought about Greg, but he really was terrible. I mean, he was
2: really bad with the Lakers.
0: Was a really terrible player for the Jazz.
2: But did win a title, I think, with the Lakers.
0: I think he did, too, but not because of Greg Foster.
2: Yeah. That's a fun list. There's more relevant names there than I thought.
0: That have played for both. It gets a little light. You didn't go with SVHT.
2: Oh, that's a good pick.
0: Or Rhody Price.
2: Oh, yeah.
0: Danny Shays.
2: Okay.
0: Damian Jones. Neither one of us picked Hot Dog. Talen Horton Tucker.
2: Oh, Hot Dog.
0: Could have gone
3: hot
0: with...
3: Hot Dog!
0: Mel Counts, if we wanted to go real old school. Mo Bamba.
2: Mo Bamba, that would have been fun. Got the best song named after him.
0: La Bamba was before Mo was born.
2: Different song.
0: There's a song called Mo Bamba?
2: Oh, yeah, it's like one of the biggest songs of the last 10 years. Could we play it coming back?
0: Is it?
1: I'll find a clean version.
2: Yeah.
0: Is it written by LeVar's son?
2: I don't believe so.
0: Because he's a rapper, right?
2: He's a rapper.
0: The one who
2: LiAngelo.
0: Stole... The one who stole sunglasses in China?
2: Yes.
0: Who did Mo Bamba?
2: Who did Mo Bamba?
1: His name is Sheck Wes.
2: Yeah.
1: Rapper. Kind of washed out, honestly.
2: But you will know this song. This song absolutely
1: I actually
2: slams.
1: Don't think I can find a clean version.
2: You can't find an instrumental version of Mo Bamba.
1: Yeah, I'll find instrumental, I guess.
0: All right, this next one. I'm really excited about this draft. Ben, let's start this. Christian, what is our not sports draft for today?
1: Gentlemen, not only is it the 4th of July, this Saturday... It is going to be the great 250th 4th of July. So we're going to go with great Americans.
0: We're just drafting Americans. I'm kind of excited about the 250, Ben. I don't know
2: You're geeked about it.
0: I don't know if you are, but I'm kind of excited about it. I think it's cool.
2: It is very cool.
0: I always ask my parents what they did on the bicentennial, you know? Anyway, is there...
1: Well, what's the answer?
0: What?
2: What'd
1: your parents do?
0: Oh, but I don't even remember
2: nine
0: now.
2: 9 months before Jake was born.
0: That's not true. It was several years before I was born. My old man told me just this weekend, and now I can't forget. Or can't remember. Anyway.
2: Can't forget.
0: Obviously can forget. But it's cool. You're not
2: Absolutely.
0: Into it.
2: I am into it. Yeah, I'll celebrate.
0: Do you have decorations?
2: I have a tablecloth out already. I didn't remember that we bought a tablecloth.
0: Christian, are you going to decorate?
1: Wife's texting me right now. What are we making?
0: Yeah, we're going to grill. We're going to do the whole thing.
2: Yeah, man, dogs.
0: All right. Is there an automatic number one pick?
2: There's not.
0: I don't think so either. But
2: thankfully, there's probably a favorite, but there's not an automatic number one pick because 250 years of greatness.
0: Got to go with the father of the country, yeah. though. George
2: but it's
0: Washington.
2: Absolutely the easy answer.
0: Did so many amazing things, well, militarily, and then, you know, setting the precedent that the president leaves after two terms and really getting the country off to a stable start when that wasn't necessarily a guaranteed thing. Got to go with George Washington.
2: I told you yesterday when I was questioning the name of our country that I went to a museum and they had one of Thomas Paine's Common Sense books, which is like one of the most important books in U.S. history, world history. Next to it, they had the face plaster, like a real face plaster of George Washington. And it's like there's an aura to it still. Yeah. Like that's one of the great people of all time.
0: And he was a great military commander, which sometimes gets second banana because he was the first president, I guess deservedly so. But George Washington.
2: He was president because he was such a good commander.
0: Yeah.
2: And it was a very good president.
0: In crazy circumstances. I mean, imagine defeating the world's most powerful army when you were totally outgunned and outmanned and all those things.
2: Right. All right. And then I'll go with Honest Abe.
0: Yeah.
2: Who had the next great accomplishment. And some maybe say the greatest accomplishment.
0: Sure.
2: Somehow sewing this whole thing back together when it had completely splintered.
0: You could make that argument. I agree.
2: So, Abe Lincoln.
0: All right. Where do I want to go next? See, I think it kind of opens up.
2: It really
0: here.
2: Does.
0: After
2: yeah.
0: you get the big
2: That's
0: two,
2: the John and Carl
0: the big
2: of,
0: two
2: the, of the United States
0: presidents off the board. All right. Wow. Now I feel like I'm really, no matter who I say, I'm blowing it because somebody's gonna scream like, "What are you doing?" Uh-huh. But you know what? I'm gonna go to this. I'm gonna go to Susan B. Anthony.
2: Okay.
0: Basically, the mother of the suffrage movement and. Got women the vote. Susan B. Anthony.
2: And I will go with MLK for the same reason as far as the reason this country is great is because the idea is we celebrate everybody equally. And Susan B. Anthony believed that, and MLK believed that, and that's why it's part of what I believe in with this country. So I appreciate the efforts of both of those people.
0: Always trying to get better, Ben.
2: Yeah, that's the goal.
0: Always
2: and
0: trying
2: these people,
0: to get better.
2: These two people believed it.
0: I'm
2: followed through.
0: Certainly not going to argue with MLK.
2: Well,
0: come on. No. All right. I'm going with lifestyle here. Like, this American may have had more effect than on everybody's daily life than anybody else. Thomas Edison.
2: Okay. Yeah. Yes. What we are doing today. There is a straight line from Thomas Edison. It kind of got the ball rolling, like straight line.
0: In a variety of different ways. If you've looked at all his different inventions, you'd be shocked what he came up with. It has an effect on almost probably everything that you do on a daily basis.
2: The Wright brothers. Can I take both? That's all right.
0: Yeah.
2: Right?
0: Well, you want to pick Wilbur or Orville?
2: Like one
0: who's
2: of them,
0: more? Man. Who's more important?
2: Give me the Wright brothers. Again, it's just I every time I travel, I land in Salt Lake or wherever, and I'm like, I woke up on the other side of the world, and 100 years ago, they were like, "What if we can get this crazy machine off the ground?" And now we're doing it at supersonic speeds.
0: For obvious reasons, I'm incredibly familiar with their story. It did not happen in Kitty Hawk.
2: Jake was a pilot before.
0: No, Kitty Hawk is on the Outer Banks.
2: From where you spent time as a child.
0: Yeah, every summer. So yeah, I've been to that monument many times. You know who was the first one to fly?
2: Who?
0: Orville.
2: Okay.
0: You know how they decided? Coin flip. And then Wilbur had the longest flight.
2: Okay.
0: And Wilbur was probably the better engineer. Although maybe that's not fair.
2: Okay.
0: But that's pretty cool. You know why they picked the Outer Banks?
2: Because
0: it was extraordinarily windy.
2: I was going to say, it's got to be the wind, right?
0: And it was just covered in sand.
2: Okay.
0: So
2: it could crash easy.
0: Yeah, exactly.
2: But the wind would help.
0: Right.
2: Okay.
0: So I like that pick. Well done. All right.
3: Like that?
0: Is this 4 for me, Christian? All right. I'm going to go with Mark Twain.
2: Okay. I'm glad you got an artist.
0: I think I debated a couple artists, but I'm going to go with Mark Twain.
2: Great. Yeah,
1: and my father-in-law was born in the same town Mark Twain was born in.
0: No, oh, that's cool. Awesome.
1: Elmira, New York.
0: And Mark Twain also has some Utah connections. He came out here. Mark Twain.
2: Kind of the conscience of the country for a little bit there. And a great satirist and just, an amazing writer. Good pick. All right, I will go with Benjamin Franklin. No problem. I mean, A, on top of the scientist, but writer, politician, the understanding that, like, all of these founding fathers that we talk about were, like, 27 years old. But Ben Franklin was like, no, I'm old. I can actually go and talk to England. Like, I have so much respect around the country, around the world, that I can actually guide you and kind of be the grandfather of all of this while all you kids figure it out. He really got them in line. He's remarkable.
0: I like it that his most critical role in the revolution, somebody told him, they're like, we're going to need you to go to France and seduce as many women as you possibly can.
2: Which apparently he slayed. Apparently that guy had it.
0: Of course, Ben was like, I'll do what I got to do.
1: Couldn't pick anybody else.
2: I'll take 40 or 50 for the team everywhere I go. Absolutely.
0: Okay, my next pick, I don't know if it will get me any votes, but he really is kind of, in a way, the Forrest Gump of his time. I'm going to go with Davy Crockett.
2: Okay.
0: Like, politician, mountain man, found his way almost happenstance to be involved in one of the country's most iconic moments at the Alamo, even though it wasn't technically our country yet. Davy Crockett. He was a senator from Tennessee. And you know what? I like that Disney movie. It had a good song.
3: Like that?
2: Great pick. And I will go with another Frontiers person, even though we don't talk about him that way, but also I think deserve absolutely important representation. Give me Sacagawea.
0: Okay.
2: Helped get to the West. Helped Lewis and Clark get there. They may have not gotten there without her. So opened up pathways for the expansion of our country, which is obviously so important, not just for moving that direction, but eventually leading to the railroads. And the natives absolutely deserve a ton of credit for what we've built. So.
0: All right, Christian, review.
1: Jake, you had the number one pick. You led off with George Washington, Susan B. Anthony, Thomas Edison, Mark Twain, and Davy Crockett. Ben went Abe Lincoln, Martin Luther King Jr., the Wright brothers, Benjamin Franklin, and Sacagawea.
2: You didn't take Truman. I didn't take FDR, who were probably our go-to presidents. But we got pretty good ones in George and Abe.
0: Now, Truman was a war hero as well as a president. But I thought Ike Eisenhower, because he did win World War II and then was a consequential president.
2: Yes.
0: Who else did I think? I thought Frederick Douglass. In the arts, I was still thinking Frank Lloyd Wright.
2: Yeah.
0: Probably the best American art. Well, no, probably greatest American architect. Who else did we miss? Christian, who else would you have gone with?
1: Hamilton.
0: Okay.
1: Not just because of the play.
2: No one's had better PR in the last 20 years as far as their history than Alexander Hamilton.
0: Oh, that's for sure. Almost forgotten.
2: Almost forgotten. Other than, like, the milk commercial. That was the other thing he was most known for in our lifetime, is the Got Milk commercial of who shot Alexander Hamilton, and the guy couldn't answer it because he had his mouth full of donuts or whatever it was.
0: Thomas J. could have been up there.
2: Thomas Jefferson, absolutely. Yeah.
0: I mean, I feel like there were so many. People are probably just screaming, howling about who we left off.
2: Voicemails.
0: Yeah, send voicemails. Who'd we miss? All right, we'll have more straight ahead. We'll get back to talking NBA. It's the Jake and Ben Show. Audio Vault next. Oh, we've got a good Audio Vault, too.
2: Do we?
0: Ben.
2: Okay.
0: Yeah,
2: we do. One. Okay.
0: All right, stay tuned. 97.5, the KSL Sports Zone.
4: And now, a look at traffic from the KSL Traffic Center.
1: That crash from earlier just before 5300 South is all cleared up. However, we are still seeing congestion back to 114 South in Draper. And northbound I-15 is also still seeing heavy congestion from 3300 South all the way up to West 20.

0: that they're going to get an arena deal done on the stated necessary timeline to renovate Moda Center. The league is expecting a deal done. The league has said that the arena needs to get renovated basically for the Blazers to stay. The team leaving Portland after 50 plus years is such a real threat. And I don't think people, I don't know how many people fully understand that yet. Tom Dundon can't help make headlines on even crazier stuff.
1: I can't bring you on here in Salt Lake City without asking you, what's the situation there on to try to bring a Major League Baseball team there?
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0: Scotty, we're up in Logan for Pac-12 day.
1: Okay.
0: It's Utah State's first day in the Pac-12. They were making a big deal. And, I had a bunch of Utah State stuff with Scotty G and the coach, including the head football coach at BYU, the former BYU coach, but Bronco Mendenhall was on with those guys.
1: Okay.
0: Now, I knew that Tim was an American Fork caveman.
1: Mm-hmm.
0: I did not really realize, or at least I did not remember, that Bronco Mendenhall also went to American Fork High School.
1: I didn't know that either.
0: So Tim, and you know Tim, he's very charismatic, he's very outgoing. Listen to what he was able to get Bronco to do on the interview today.
1: Okay.
2: I'm sure. Dear old AFI, yes, we will love you till we die. Our banner's bright of red and white. We'll be a beacon through the night.
3: Oh, yeah, it's right there.
4: Mm-hmm. My favorite part, though, is coming up. Dramatic arts.
3: Football and track.
4: Football and track.
2: We'll always bring the honors back. So sing our praises to the sky.
4: Bronco and I will always fight for AFI. Go, go. Mm-hmm. So anyway, that's our shout out for the...
1: I love Bronco. I love Coach. Every once in a while, Bronco will cut loose. So good for Coach for getting it. No one's better at getting people to cut loose than Tim LeCoq.
0: Or at least relax a little
1: at
0: bit.
1: At least relax a little bit.
0: I would never in a million years have predicted...
1: We'd get Bronco Mendenhall singing on there?
0: Bronco Mendenhall would be singing on the radio. I mean, yeah, Bronco is a little less uptight than his rep.
1: Yes.
0: But I would have bet you... $1,000 that he would never sing on the radio. I'm shocked.
1: And now we can play it forever. That's the problem with doing radio.
0: And my favorite part...
1: While it's temporary and news-breaking, it is permanent once you record it.
0: My favorite part of it, even, though, is Bronco stopping and being like, ha, ha, ha, that was
1: enough
0: way fun.
1: That.
0: And Tim was like, no, my favorite part's coming up. We can't stop now.
1: And Bronco gets right back into it.
0: Dives right back in.
1: Do you know any of your school songs?
0: I know the first part of the Skyline song.
1: Okay.
0: Cheer and Root Together were from Skyline.
1: Okay. That's Christian, do you know your songs?
5: I do not remember the Box Elder Bees fight song.
1: What about SUU?
5: I don't think so. I think I know the Scotsman better than SUU's fight song.
0: That's
5: honestly
0: producing all those Utah State games.
5: Right.
1: I've never known a fight song of any school I've ever been to.
0: Yeah, it's like cheer.
5: Does Slick have a fight song?
1: Yes. I don't know it, but of course somebody has it.
5: No offense to our guys.
0: But yeah,
1: it's like a good sports college for the NJCAA or whatever.
0: But then it did remind, and shout out to Lloyd who helped us out on this one. It did remind us of the time that right here on these very airwaves, Lavelle Edwards sang the Beaver fight song. For fictional beaver.
6: I'm a beaver. Slap my tail real hard. Chew the bark and build a dam. The beaver man is what I am. Oh, I'm a beaver.
1: I can't take it. Those two together
0: are amazing.
1: Were so funny. Yeah.
0: What a relationship.
1: You hear Ronnie laughing in the background. It's just great. We still hear Ronnie, you know, on the air. It's great.
0: And shout out to Lavelle Edwards, who honestly, and I don't know, you know, Lavelle's famous for the scowl, right? He was so funny. He was a really funny guy with a great sense of humor and the ability to kind of tease and have some fun.
1: Slick does not have a fight song. You were right, Christian. I'm embarrassed.
0: Why?
1: I figured we would have one.
0: Of all the things you get wrong on this radio show, that is what is embarrassing you?
1: Well, I have great pride in the Salt Lake Community College and being an alumnus.
0: Okay.
1: And
0: you didn't know they didn't have a fight song, so what?
1: I thought they would have had one. I thought they were a real institution.
0: They are a real institution. I've been there.
1: Can you be without a fight song?
0: Yes.
1: I don't know. Debatable.
0: Yes, you can. Do you think, what about those, what am I thinking of? Western governors. They don't have a fight song, probably.
1: We will cheer for red and white, our fighting SUU. Hear our battle cry echo through the sky as our team comes blazing through. Yada, yada, yada. Does that sound familiar at all?
5: Yeah.
1: Okay.
5: Go T-Birds. Go Birds.
1: They will fight, fight, fight when they hear us shout. As we sing our victory song, we will run, we will score till the thunder roars and the T-Birds win once more. Go, go, go, fight, fight, fight, win, T-Birds.
0: Well, if they're only singing that song when they get victories, no wonder Christian has no idea what it is. SUU's never blazed through anybody.
1: Cheap shot.
0: Fact.
1: All right.
0: What league are they in now?
5: Back in the Big Sky.
0: Back in the Big Sky, that's right. Yeah. All right. Well, that's probably the right place for
5: that's
0: them.
5: That's a big deal.
0: Well, the Big Sky is quite good, so.
5: Won't be singing too much of the
0: no,
5: song.
0: No, I doubt it. All right, Live at 5 coming up next. Stay tuned. 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
1: If you got a nice, big, loud speaker in your car, song goes hard, as the kids say.
0: Okay. Well, I'm sure the lyrics are lovely, but apparently we can't play them. It's time for the Audio Vault here on the Jake and Ben Show, the best sound of the day. And I'm super excited for this, especially since Ben has not heard it.
1: Mm-hmm.
0: Coach and...

0: 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Better version of this song, Guns N' Roses or Wings?
1: Wings.
0: Oh, stop it. Get out of here. I did not expect that. I wouldn't have asked the question. Oh, that's frustrating. What a way to start a segment. 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The latest story of the day at KSLSports.com, Ben, talking about the Mammoth making their trade today, making a trade for with New York for Vincent Trocheck. And sending out Sean Dursey, Cole Beaudoin, and a third-round pick.
1: And then also went and signed Anders Lee, which is a pretty big acquisition. They shook up their team quite a bit, some big offensive players. So
0: the biggest story of the day, Ben, the Jazz end up doing a sign-and-trade with the L.A. Lakers, one that involves Walker Kessler. So we knew that he was going to be interested in a big contract with the Lakers. We wondered if it was going to be the Jazz match. The Jazz don't. Well, it turned out to be option number three. That is a sign and trade. Two firsts and two pick swaps, Ben.
1: Sign and trades don't generally yield huge returns, to be honest with you. You know, the Jazz, I think, did end up signing and trading Carlos Boozer.
0: They did.
1: But to the Bulls.
0: But that's usually just for, what do they call that, trade exception.
1: Trade exception, which the Jazz did get a trade exception today also. But a lot of times that's what you get. You just get a trade exception back, which then you can use as a piece to go out and acquire somebody else for equal value. Gordon Hayward famously did not sign and trade to the Boston Celtics.
0: Refused to do it.
1: Which it doesn't cost the team sending it out anything.
0: True bitter move.
1: True bitter move. Like, it's just kind of a nice thing to do. That team essentially says, like, well, I get an IOU to use in the next trade.
0: Well, that's what Carlos did. He did the Jazz a solid, and he did the signing trade, and then he used that trade exception to land Al Jefferson.
1: The Jazz get about a trade exception in this deal equal to half of Walker Kessler's first year contract, depending on how the contract is designed. If it's front heavy, front loaded, or back loaded, that could change. You know, front loaded actually would probably be beneficial for the Jazz. It means they have more money in a trade exception, but that's not what the Jazz did this for. The Jazz decided that Walker Kessler was not as valuable as two first-round draft picks and two pick swaps, which is what they got from the Los Angeles Lakers. 2031, 2033, unprotected first. Pretty big swing by the Lakers to give up that type of that quality of draft capital. And then two swaps coming up in 2028 and 2030. So that's also opportunities for the Jazz to get better. They now have two swaps in 2028. They will get the best of their own pick, the Cavaliers pick, or the Lakers pick. So it's kind of a super swap is what they call it. Good value there for the Jazz. But inarguably, the Jazz lose a starting caliber center who's only 24 years old with some real room to get better, which is why the Jazz had put a five-year, nearly $140 million deal on the table for him.
0: What, just one amendment to what you said. They value those picks over Walker Kessler, which, again, this is why an amendment. I'm not disagreeing with you, but Walker Kessler at that price.
1: Correct.
0: They valued those picks over Walker Kessler at the 32.5 AAV.
1: Yeah.
0: Which, you know, if you look at the other side, you know, let's say they signed the offer sheet and the Jazz just matched. They come away with no picks and an overpaid player.
1: Correct.
0: So they still have their center, but they have their center at a cost that they don't want that could potentially cost them opportunity with other players down the road.
1: Yeah, there's a world where the worst case scenario that could have happened for the Jazz was Walker coming back at the wrong price.
0: Mm-hmm.
1: That might actually be worse than losing him for nothing. I know that's hard to imagine, but losing a player for nothing, while a tough pill to swallow the summer it happens, allows you to have all this other flexibility, make other moves, keep guys around. I mean, Gordon Hayward felt like worst case scenario when he left for nothing. Jazz just filled the space with Donovan Mitchell and Ricky Rubio stepped up and all these things, and it actually ended up being okay. Had they overpaid for somebody that they ended up not wanting, say that's Gordon Hayward or whatever, or now in this case Walker Kessler, there's a chance where that hamstrings and like Andre Kirilenko, which you brought up, I think is a very apt comparison, it really caps how good your team can be. because you don't have the flexibility financially anymore to add pieces, make changes, make trades. You end up in a spot where you lose other players potentially as a result. That could be Keontae George, you know, if you pay the wrong guy, or maybe you decide you have to move off from Lauri Markkanen, who's a better player than Walker Kessler. So by not paying Walker, the Jazz maintained that flexibility, but they also did not let him leave for nothing. In fact, they got a ton of draft capital.
0: The downside is they're going to go into the season without a center. Or at least that's how it would look at the moment, because the Jazz turned around and signed Jackson Hayes, but that is no means a replacement for Walker Kessler.
1: No, Yusuf Nurkic is your starting center.
0: At the moment. And by the way, that's not suitable either. But
1: no, there's an argument that Yusuf Nurkic is the worst starting center in the NBA.
0: The leverage from the Jazz came with it was a game of chicken. Which team is going to go into the season sans a center, or at least a functional center? And the Jazz said, well, if that's going to be us, we're going to take these picks from you, which makes it worth it, in my opinion. I mean, it's some short-term cost for long-term gain. And the Jazz don't have to pay Walker Kessler $32.5 million a year when they're not sure that he's worth that. And by the way, if he's not worth that, then makes it even harder to trade, because everybody would go, oh, yeah, well, then you just move off it a couple of years down the line.
1: And one of the things I do think people are going to get wrong here is the number is actually not $32.5 million. The number, if the Jazz were going to match, probably would have been $38 or $39.
0: It would have been way higher. Yeah, this is a negotiated rate for the Lakers.
1: So the Lakers come to the Jazz. This is where the Lakers have leverage and where the Jazz have leverage. This is how this conversation works. The Lakers come to the Jazz and say, we're going to pay Walker and he's going to be in Los Angeles. Or we're at least going to sign him to an offer sheet. How much pain are the Jazz willing to suffer to match that offer sheet? And they said, okay, we'll give him $38 or $39 million. And the Jazz have to decide exactly what you're talking about. Oh, am I willing to swallow that pill? $39 million is a lot. And the Jazz go to the Lakers and say, we're probably not comfortable offering that. Now, the truth is the Lakers don't want to pay him $39 million either.
0: No, they don't.
1: So the Lakers say, well, we'll shave a little money off of his offer sheet and we'll give you some draft picks. If you promise not match, but just do the sign and trade.
0: Right.
1: So you can send them to us. And the Jazz say, okay, we will do that. And then you have to get to the number where Walker's camp is happy. They say $32.5 million. And the Jazz say, great, we get draft picks. The Lakers say, great, we shaved $6 million off of what our top-end offer was going to be. And Walker says, great, I get $5 million more per year than what the Jazz were offering. That's kind of how the whole thing comes to this level. I can almost guarantee you that's exactly what happened. But if the Jazz had not been willing to come to the table with the sign-and-trade to get these draft picks, there's probably an offer on the table that Walker's waiting to sign on July 6th of $38 or $39 million.
0: I agree.
1: And then the Jazz have to sign him or lose him for nothing.
0: But Walker's people had very little say in it, I bet. I bet it was total negotiation between the Jazz and the Lakers, because Walker, all the Lakers had to do was come in north of what the Jazz were offering.
1: Yeah, there's no other place for Walker to go.
0: Right. There's no other thing for him to do. So Walker actually got squoze a little bit. But yeah, the reason I think that they picked Walker over Jalen Duren is because Detroit was never going to let Jalen Duren go. They just assumed max him out. The Jazz were never going to max out Walker. So there had to be a too expensive point for the Jazz with Walker Kessler. And I'm sure the Lakers said, well, we'll just go, you know, Price is Right style. We'll go 5 cents over your breaking point. And the Jazz said, how about we just negotiate it down to you get a more reasonable deal and we get draft picks out of it. And they said, sold. Which, why did the Jazz, as long as Walker was going to sign for more than they were offering, the Jazz don't care about how much they punished the Lakers for signing a bad contract. Maybe they should. I mean, that would have been the vindictive move. But this seems like a much more favorable outcome to me than the Jazz, for both teams, than the Jazz just punishing the Lakers by making them sign a bad deal.
1: Yes, exactly right. No question about it. This is a good thing for the Lakers. Not paying Walker with, I don't know how much, I'll have to look at their books going forward.
0: They could have paid him the full 41 if they wanted.
1: Right. And they may have had to get the Jazz to not match.
0: Right.
1: But then you are overpaying Walker by potentially $14 or $15 million. You know, that's a ton. That's a ton of money to overpay somebody if he doesn't live up to the contract. If he doesn't live up to this contract, it's still a lot, but $32 million looks a lot better than $41 million. So, yes, the Lakers are happy to come down from whatever their highest end offer was, but it cost them two very significant draft picks. And the Jazz were happy to not be stuck with a $40 million or $39 million starting center who's probably supposed to be the fifth best player on the team in a couple of years, if not next year. You know, obviously Jaren's better. Obviously Lowry's better. There's a chance Keontae's better. And then we'll see if either of the young guys steps up and can improve past him. But, you know, Walker was going to get paid like the third highest paid player, and there was no pathway for him to be the third best player on the team. There is a pathway for him to be the third best player on the Lakers. And actually, if he is your third best player, $32 million is not that crazy. And starting center, $32 million is not that crazy. But I do worry that the Lakers no longer have the draft capital or wiggle room financially to get better, at which case you're probably in a little bit of trouble.
0: Well, and then you put in the Jazz comp in perspective with the blockbuster trade that came down about an hour ago while we were mid-convo with Earl Big T Bailey. The Celtics are trading Jaylen Brown to the Philadelphia 76ers for Paul George, two first-round picks and two second-round picks. You can make an argument, and probably a good one, the Jazz got more for Walker Kessler than the Celtics got in exchange for Jaylen Brown.
1: The Jazz did not eat any bad salary.
0: Nope.
1: The Jazz didn't have to take even DeAndre Ayton back. The Jazz did not take Jared Vanderbilt back. The Jazz got that trade exception that we talked about, half of Walker's first-year contract, that they can now use to go out and acquire a guard. They can use it to acquire a wing. You know, if somebody's just trying to dump salary and says, man, we got to cut $15 million, how do we do it? And the Jazz say, oh, look, we have $15 million. And it doesn't actually cost the Jazz anything going out the door. They have to pay the player $15 million when he comes back. But essentially, it's just a paper sheet that says this is equal to $15 million
0: that we're trading. Well, you can go over the salary cap. Both teams are over the cap and you make a trade, you have to be within 10%. Uh-huh. This changes that.
1: Correct.
0: So you can go over the cap this amount to trade for this player.
1: Yes.
0: That's essentially what a trade exception
1: is. But
0: it
1: essentially functions as a gift card.
0: Right.
1: I would compare it.
0: It helps you eat a bad contract, or he helps you eat a high contract and not have to send that kind of money back in exchange. The Jazz, I can't remember exactly what they traded back for Al Jefferson, but the reason they were able to make it work was because his salary, they could totally eat his salary.
1: Just eat it.
0: Yeah.
1: And without cap space.
0: Without cap space.
1: Because, yes, the way the Lakers are doing this is they are just trading Walker into cap space.
0: Yeah.
1: They're just using him, basically like signing him as a free agent. In fact, technically this is a signing. Well, I guess it's a sign and trade. So the Jazz are signing him, and they take him into space. The Jazz did this with, I can't remember who they did with recently. It wasn't Jaren. But yeah, you can sign guys into space, essentially. The cap space that you have, which is, yes, what you're saying the Lakers are doing. When you have a trade exception, it basically expands your space that you can take them in for.
0: Exactly.
1: That's a good explanation by you. So, yes, compared to the Boston Celtics, like, there's a world where Walker Kessler is the 50th best player in the NBA. Like, I believe that. He's a great rebounder. He's a good shot blocker. He scores extremely efficiently. He plays within himself. Those guys have value. He could be the 50th most valuable player in the NBA next season. I really believe that. Jaylen Brown is like the 10th best player in the league today.
0: Right now.
1: You have him on your team, I think you win 50 games. In fact, I think he just proved that with the Boston Celtics.
0: Mm-hmm.
1: And they traded him also for two picks and two first rounders and two second rounders.
0: I'll take pick swaps over second rounders any day. Pick swaps way more valuable.
1: And, oh yeah, over second rounders, yeah,
0: yep.
1: Nothing. And the Jazz's picks are further out in the future, which has more value. The 2028 pick that the Celtics are getting here, while these new lottery rules make it all a little bit of a crapshoot, which has some value, the belief would be that the 76ers, after trading for Jaylen Brown, will probably be pretty good 2 years from now. Now,
0: well,
1: I think there's
0: at
1: also
0: very
1: a,
0: least make
1: there's
0: the
1: also
0: playoffs.
1: A Clippers pick in here, and maybe the Clippers pick ends up being more valuable, and the Celtics do get to pick between those, which one's more valuable. But having picks further out where there's more mystery tied to them makes them more valuable. So the Jazz got two really good assets that they can now use to build their team or hold on to and eventually draft. I would be surprised if that's what they do. But they do have to go back to the drawing board to figure out what their long-term center is going to be, and that's what Walker Kessler represented.
0: I'm going to laugh so hard if Boston sucks next year. Like, because Jaylen Brown was the only player on the team and they still took second in the East and won 50 games. Now they move Jaylen Brown and bet it all on Jason Tatum. It'd be funny if they sucked.
1: I think to this point in their careers, Jason Tatum has been a better player. However, Jason Tatum just suffered the one injury in the NBA that nobody ever wants to suffer. The torn Achilles. Well, Kevin Durant has proven you can come back from it. has historically been a death sentence in the NBA. And clearly the technology and the surgery and the science behind it has all gotten way better. And I hope Jason Tatum has a long career. But Jason Tatum being a better player pre-Achilles may not be the case post-Achilles. I don't know. I don't know if we know. So it's a big, big swing from the Boston Celtics.
0: I don't know. Swing? How do they? They're a worse team today. I mean, where's the swing? Where's
1: the
0: payoff?
1: Yeah, right. Yeah, where's, maybe it's not. Maybe it's not even a swing.
0: If anything,
2: it's a
0: I think
2: fly.
0: If yeah. anything, I think it's a big swing for Philadelphia, bringing that salary into
1: correct.
0: An already crowded right. locker room where production is going to be at a premium. I mean, who's going to score 25 a game for them? They have four candidates.
1: Correct. And all of them want touches.
0: And all of them want the ball in their hand, including
1: and by the way,
0: Joel Embiid.
1: One of the flaws for trading for Jaylen Brown was he has every right to come in and demand that it's his team. He was just the star of the Celtics that won 54 games. He is a finals MVP. Other than Joel, he's going to be the highest paid player on this team. He's 29 years old. And you just gave up X, Y, and Z to get him. Those guys generally come in thinking, it's my turn. So Jaylen Brown.
0: Get out of the way, guys.
1: Yeah. Jaylen Brown's going into Philly to say, it's my turn. The good news for Philly is he might be good enough to do that.
0: Yeah. Bad news.
1: That's the value.
0: Bad news for VJ Edgecombe.
1: Tough for VJ. Tough for VJ.
0: Bad news for him.
1: Might not be the best day VJ Edgecombe's ever had.
0: No, because if they have to divide up who's going to take a haircut from a production standpoint, he's
1: going to
0: be third in line. Yeah.
1: He's at best.
0: If Joel plays,
1: he's probably, then he falls to fourth. Fourth guy generally doesn't get a huge payday. But, yeah, toughie. But, yeah, going back to the Jazz and this Walker-Kessler trade, it's a step back today, but it opens up a potentially much larger future, and I would suspect one the Jazz address before the end of the year. I would suspect the Jazz have their future starting center before the end of this coming season.
0: Or at least a better temporary one.
1: Well, Nurk and Jackson Hayes are exactly what you just said. They are temporary.
0: What about Steven Adams? Bring him in.
1: I kind of honestly wondered about Steven Adams. Now, maybe, he was so critical to what the Rockets did when he was healthy, and he's so rarely healthy.
0: But he's huge.
1: He is huge, and he's really tough. He's really mean, and has played next to Jaren Jackson Jr., and there's proof of concept there.
0: If you're going to have somebody crappy, at least make them huge.
1: Yeah.
0: Like, Jackson Hayes isn't very big.
1: No, he's not.
0: Nurk is at least huge.
1: Yeah, he is huge. Big, tough person.
0: We'll see where they go.
2: Trade for Zach Edey.
0: No, don't do that.
1: We'll see if Zach plays. Rooting for Zach. By the way, we now look back, and again, the reason Memphis took him at 9 is because the belief was the Jazz were going to take him at 10 over Cody Williams. Like, you see now the line of thought there for the Utah Jazz was that if we run into this spot with Walker Kessler, we have a solution. That's what the Jazz were thinking. Zach Edey would have just been sliding into that Walker Kessler position. In fact, the Jazz probably would have traded Walker Kessler last year before they got to this point. But we'll see. Jazz, I suspect, will... The Jazz realize that not having a defensive-minded center next to Jaren Jackson Jr. is untenable. In fact, you're wasting what Jaren Jackson Jr. does well by not having it. So you have to address it. It's not a conversation. It's not, well, maybe you don't. You have to address a better starting center for the Jazz going forward, and you probably can't wait that long.
0: Well, why can't wait that long? I don't necessarily disagree, but what's the logic there? They can wait forever.
1: But you only have Jaren for 3 years.
0: Yeah, 3 years is a long time in the NBA.
1: It is. But you can't wait until till February 2028 to make that decision.
0: Probably not. But all they have to find is serviceable. They don't need a star.
1: No, you don't. You don't need a star. No one has 5 stars in their starting lineup. And the Jazz are looking right now, hoping that Jaren Jackson Jr., Lowry Markkanen, Keontae George, and Darren Peterson are stars. Or Ace Bailey are stars. That's what they're hoping, that they have 4 stars and then another guy. So you just got to find a serviceable player. You're right.
0: All right. Stay tuned. We'll have more for you coming up next. It is the Jake and Ben Show, 97.5, the KSL Sports Zone.
3: And now, a look at traffic from the KSL Traffic Center.
2: Still heavy and slow on northbound I-15 in Salt Lake County from 146 south in Draper up to 106 south. And while it does clear for a moment, it starts to slow again from 4500 south all the way up through the downtown area. And southbound I-15 is experiencing slowing as well from 5300 south down to 114 south. Hey, at UTA, we move your early mornings, your long days, and your big plans. 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

0: Hey, this is for Jake and Ben. This is Nate. I was just thinking, what do you think the chances are that if the Jazz knew they were losing Walker, they were making this trade, what the chances are you think that they would have took Cameron Boozer over Darren Peterson? Don't get me wrong, I'm super excited for Darren Peterson. At the same time, I just thought about this and slightly curious what your thoughts are.
1: There you go. Shout out to Nathan for sending in that voicemail. You can do the same if you have any thoughts, any funny stuff, whatever you want to send in. You can go to the KSL Sports app, go to the voicemail feature, and leave us a message. Ben, my opinion on that comment is that it would not have affected the draft in the slightest. One, Cameron Boozer isn't really a big. He's not a center.
2: No, you could have played him at the four, but the truth is, like, just because you have Cam Boozer doesn't mean it's easier to play Jaren at the five. Jaren is fundamentally flawed as a five. He doesn't rebound.
1: Yeah,
2: and
1: that's
2: his
1: position.
2: His other problem is he gets into foul trouble way too easily. So if he's having to guard other fives, he's going to be in foul trouble the entire game.
1: Yeah, it's like Lowry. Lowry's 7 feet tall, yeah, but his position isn't center.
2: Correct. So I thought about this as soon as the Jazz made this trade. I kind of thought, oh, I wonder if that would have changed anything. And ultimately, I decided no.
1: I don't think so.
2: Yeah, I don't think so. First of all, the Jazz knew this was a possibility. Jazz knew they could lose Walker Kessler and still chose Darren Peterson.
1: I think Darren Peterson was their dude. I think he was their guy.
2: Yeah.
1: And honestly, we talk about using a need to determine draft pick. I don't think they're doing that at number two. I really don't.
2: No.
1: Now, would they have picked, if they were picking number 23, might have they taken a swing at a big stiff because they were worried about losing Walker? That, I would see more logic to it, but not with the second pick.
2: I was a little surprised the Jazz didn't trade into the second round to find a center. Now, I can say that, and the Jazz can say, oh, I'll tell you why. There was nobody good enough to trade to the second round for. Like, they spend millions of dollars scouting all these players, and they can say, well, a second-round pick is worth this much, and we didn't want to trade two future firsts to get into this draft to get Henry Vissar from North Carolina, you know, as far as second-round centers go. I thought, just as an insurance policy, that's a little bit like taking a quarterback in the fifth or sixth round that NFL teams do, even if they don't need one, just to say, hey, if it works out, great. I had wondered if they would do that. Clearly, they didn't. Now, in retrospect, with Walker not being here, would they have liked to have maybe another young body who's not Yusuf Nurkic and Jackson Hayes to play for 15 minutes a night on a two-way contract? Maybe. That might be how their perspective or strategy could have changed, but I don't think you change it to, or, you know, the number two overall pick. You just got to get the best player.
1: Absolutely, and you hope it's a star. I know the number two pick doesn't always turn out to be a star, but if you're picking a two, you're hoping you're landing a franchise dude.
2: Hall of Famer. That's the goal.
1: And you say the same thing, actually, about the fifth pick the year before. I mean, you know, Ace Bailey has a long way to go. So does Darren Peterson, for that matter, getting a Hall of Fame. But I think if you're picking at the top five and you're picking need at all, then you're making a mistake.
2: Huge mistake.
1: You got to find...
2: Unless it's just a disaster draft, which, you know, 2024 was a disaster draft.
1: Is that the Rizzo-Shea draft?
2: Yeah.
1: Rough.
2: Yes.
1: But I don't think that's this draft. And I don't think it's...
2: No,
1: Darren Peterson. And by the way, to Nathan's point, I think Cameron Boozer is going to be a fine player, but he and Walker don't play the same position. I don't think that one would have affected the other. And Cameron Boozer is certainly not a rim protector.
2: And long-term, it's just Triple J is not a center, just long-term. He can play it for spot minutes. He might close games at the five in a lot of games this year. It's not his best position. It's not where he should be. You're going to wear him out if he does.
1: I'm telling you, Drummond's their guy. They need to go get Andre Drummond.
2: Okay.
1: I just saw a quote from him. He said he's moving like he's in his 20s.
2: Great. What part of his 20s?
1: Does it matter?
2: It's better than his 40s, where he is now.
1: He's not quite to his 40s.
2: No, he was like 17 when he got drafted to UConn.
1: I can't remember. That sounds right. But no, he just...
2: was a baby when he got drafted.
1: He just needs to be heavy. That should be the Jazz strategy at center going forward. Just be heavy.
2: Heavies.
1: Be as heavy as you possibly can be.
2: Yeah, he's only 32. He's been in the NBA forever, and Andre Drummond's 32. Well, don't say I feel like I'm in my 20s. You just left your 20s.
1: Well, I could be misquoting.
2: Okay.
1: He had something like that out there. He did, well, part of the quote,
3: like that?
1: Part of the quote, I should go back and find this, but he said he regrets taking less money to go to somewhere because he just got pigeonholed as a vet minimum guy. And he was talking about how he's in great, the best shape of his life, is, which is what all athletes say, but that he feels like he's pigeonholed in that area because he got that, stigma,
2: mm-hmm.
1: which is a thing. Who was it? Jeff Green, who bounced around to like 15 different teams mm-hmm. over 15 years, signing mm-hmm. all these like
2: minimum deals
1: because he got pegged as a vet minimum guy.
2: Once you sign it, you can't get off of it. Kevin Love is going to sign a vet minimum deal, which, by the way, the Jazz could still sign Kevin Love, and he is your third center.
1: Well, he's not a center either, but
2: he's not. No, but he comes in and does a little rebounding. And
1: but there is something to that. If you sign a vet minimum deal, all of a sudden you're a vet minimum guy for the rest of your career. Mm-hmm. And Drummond was complaining about that because he's saying, "I'm way better than that now." Which I don't know if that's true. He is huge.
2: Yes, he is. Large body.
1: Steven Adams. Go get somebody huge.
2: But, you know, where the Jazz are today is not where the Jazz plan to be with their center rotation going forward. Now, maybe they draft somewhere next year. Like, suddenly, this was not the case this last year for the Jazz. It was kind of weird. The Jazz were in a weird spot. There was no area of need for the Jazz. They kind of had decent solutions at every position. They didn't have great solutions at every position. They kind of had decent solutions at every position. Suddenly, the Jazz have a very clear and obvious need. The Jazz need a center.
1: Yep.
2: That is very obvious now going forward. I am pretty skeptical they're going to find one now because nobody else could find one.
1: There's nobody out there, yeah.
2: If there was another option, the Lakers would have gone and taken that other option. If Jared Allen was available or Miles Turner was available or whoever was a better option and available, they might have done it. I wonder if the Jazz would have gone after Mitchell Robinson had he not signed with the Celtics this morning. You know, that's a better option than Jackson Hayes, but maybe they didn't want to commit 3 years and $45 million to a player. It's about a 15 AAV, by the way. But I maybe the Jazz just want to say, hey, let's just be patient, find the right guy. And by the way, Jazz fans, the right guy will present himself because teams get expensive. Teams want to get under tax aprons. Teams want to get off of contracts. Teams want to get future draft picks. And the Jazz have the ability to facilitate all of that now.
1: Fun fact, this is from StatMuse. The Lakers traded away more first-round picks for Walker Kessler than they did for Luka Doncic.
2: Correct. It's just malpractice by Dallas. But as we have been talking about, other than the one dumbest front office member of all time, what was our guy in Dallas? What was his name?
1: Oh, Nico Harrison.
2: Nico Harrison. Other than Nico, Rob Pelinka has been on an unbelievable run of stinkers for a while. Had he not absolutely suckered Nico, because Nico was, for whatever reason, was in love with Anthony Davis and hated Luka Doncic, we would be looking at this Lakers team like a total disaster. I mean, you would be talking about 42-year-old LeBron James signing another deal. Because they wouldn't have had Luka to turn to. They wouldn't have had somebody to turn to. I don't think there was... If it wasn't like, well, if we don't get Luka, we'll pivot to the next guy. In fact, they would have been going all in on Jaylen Brown right now. They would have been trying to get Jaylen Brown for the picks they just gave up for Walker and signing him into space. That would have been their best option. By the way, I'm not convinced that's not a better option. As we look at the values of players going forward, Luka is going to get more MVP votes in his career than Jaylen. I do wonder about guys who don't play defense.
1: Now, which Jaylen does.
2: Jaylen does. Jaylen plays every single game, which is awesome, and does play defense. And is probably just as weird in your locker room as Luka is.
1: I would consider taking Jaylen over Luka, but I'm also not that big a fan of Luka. Mm-hmm. So that's really just me. Yeah, they would be in an interesting spot. I'm trying to run through who are honestly the worst general managers ever. Or at least in recent memory. Who
2: Everyone did, in Chicago post Michael Jordan.
1: Yeah, yeah. The Pax.
2: Gar Pax.
1: Gar Pax era. Who was our guy? We talked to somebody from Washington 2 weeks ago who brought up the longtime GM there. Yeah. Who was it? Grunfeld?
2: Yeah, Ernie.
1: Ernie Grunfeld. He was a disaster. Who was the Hall of Fame player that was the Clippers GM forever and was just awful?
2: Atrocious.
1: God, why am I forgetting it now? Of course, Kevin McHale.
2: But ran him into the ground. Oh, what was his name?
1: I know.
2: Did he play for the Lakers? He was the forward for the Lakers. Anyways, I'll look it up. Yeah, who did Kevin O'Connor pants with the Nets?
1: Oh, Billy King. There's a really good one.
2: Yeah.
1: I'd throw Boy Wonder in there right now. I think
2: Brad Stevens
1: is really struggling.
2: Some real questions.
1: He just sold Jaylen Brown for pennies on the dollar just to get him out of the locker room because they poisoned it so badly. Yeah. And I say they because it's a two-way street. Jaylen Brown will get probably the bad rap, but you know, there's both sides to every story.
2: Yeah, there are. Yeah, and you know what? It's nice to find him. Was it Baylor? Was it Elgin Baylor?
1: Yes, Elgin Baylor.
2: Yeah.
1: Apparently the nicest guy ever. Terrible general manager.
2: Maybe the most underrated player of all time in NBA history, but a bozo is a GM.
1: Dude, our guy Vlade Dadi has got to be up there.
2: Yeah, Vlade did a... But Vlade at least Vlade was not left to his own devices very long. Kevin McHale. Not left to his
1: I mentioned Kevin McHale. Oh, yeah, yeah. Vlade, though, may have had one of the worst draft blunders of all time.
2: Mm-hmm. Not drafting a fellow countryman who you have particular insight on to take DeAndre Ayton.
1: No, they didn't take DeAndre Ayton.
2: Oh, no, they took Marvin, somehow worse.
1: Marvin Bagley.
2: Somehow they got Marvin Bagley worse than DeAndre Ayton. The only player in that draft worse.
1: Part of the reason they hired Vlade was because he was from Serbia.
2: And knew
1: Luka. Part of the reason that the Phoenix Suns hired Igor Kokoshkov was because he coached Luka. And then they passed on him. So you got to put Vlade up there. I don't know. I'm curious. Maybe this is good for the voicemails. Who are the worst general managers? Who are the worst front office general managers of all time? I feel like we're missing
2: a good one. LGBT was a disaster. Oh,
1: he was an absolute disaster. And in fact, you could argue that Sterling kept him because he was a disaster, and Sterling didn't want to be any good.
2: Yeah. I mean, Arturis Karnisovas, who was just running the Bulls during just a decade of mediocrity.
1: He wasn't there 10 years, though, was he?
2: No, he probably wasn't quite there that long. Looks like 2020 to now, which is not that long. It's six seasons. But they just never did it. I mean, they never made trades. They never did anything to try and get better. They just kind of sat on what they had forever and were atrocious. So, some bad ones out there. And you know what? I had kind of had this thought.
1: Oh, got to go Kobe Altman?
2: Yeah. Well.
1: He was bad in Cleveland, and he was bad with with New Orleans.
2: No, Kobe Altman is in Cleveland.
1: Is in Cleveland?
2: Now.
1: No, who am I thinking of? The Kobe Altman's predecessor. Kobe's not that great either.
2: Yeah.
1: But what was his name? Who just got fired from New Orleans 2 years ago.
2: Yeah.
1: Oh, shoot. Ben, I shouldn't put you in these.
2: No, you're right. I know his name.
1: Positions.
2: Griffin?
1: Yes.
2: David Griffin.
1: Terrible.
2: I had this thought driving in.
1: Daryl Morey. Got to put that in there.
2: I think Dennis Lindsay was a pretty good general manager. Like Dennis, or executive, I should say.
1: He wasn't a failure.
2: Basketball up. No, by no means. He was not the worst. He was not a guy who came in and got suckered. He made some very clear mistakes, I thought. Didn't nail all of his decisions. Made some very good draft picks in Rudy and Donovan and had some flawed areas otherwise. I do think right now the Jazz have a better front office than they did. I think Austin, Danny, and Justin is better than...
1: Dennis and Justin. And David Morway.
2: Mm-hmm.
1: I agree. But you know what? And I think Austin is not getting his due because everybody just talks about his old man. So I want to be careful because I do think Austin has been empowered to do a good job there. But saying that Danny Ainge is a better front office guy than Dennis Lindsay, yeah, that's not even an insult
2: to
1: Dennis.
2: Not a hot take. Right.
1: That's not even... Dennis could hear you say that, and he's not going to come away being like, oh, that right. Ben.
2: Again, I honestly wonder why Danny Ainge is not in the Hall of Fame.
1: He should be.
2: Because of what he's done as a general manager has somewhat revolutionized kind of how the general manager position is run. He helped bring the Celtics back to relevancy after a pretty quiet 90s, got them a title in 2008, built the team that ended up winning the title with Tatum and Brown. Drafting those guys was pretty revolutionary, the trades he made to get them.
1: Yeah, no, the smartest thing Ryan Smith ever did was hire Danny Ainge. Yeah. I mean, I've been saying that for years. You hire not only a great front office person, but the byproduct is you can't boss Danny Ainge around.
2: Correct. You don't have to love everything Danny does. it's pretty hard to argue with his resume.
1: Right. And again, I don't want to ignore Austin Ainge and Justin Zanuck, who are very much empowered to do the job. But if you're measuring front offices, I would agree with you. And again, I don't even think that's an insult to Dennis Lindsay and company.
2: Yep.
1: No, savvy move. Today was a good day for the Jazz. And then you look at that Jaylen Brown trade and you go, okay.
2: Yeah. This was a pill that I don't think the Jazz were excited to swallow, but it's way better than the alternative.
1: Yep.
2: I truly believe that.
1: Stay tuned. We have voicemails, more of them coming up next. 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
3: And now, a look at traffic from the KSL Traffic Center.
4: Our heaviest slowdowns continue on northbound I-15. It begins around the point of the mountain and up through 114 South and Draper. And again, from 5300 South up through 6th North. And southbound I-15 is slow in spots as well, from 4500 South up to 106 South in Draper. 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
5: Brian Haney joins us now. He is the play-by-play voice of the Kansas Jayhawks. I know that Darren desperately wanted to be that number one overall pick. He's got himself into a good situation here. I know he realizes it. I know this team realizes it. This feels like a win-win for both sides.
6: For a guy that Bill Self has said is going to be a perennial NBA All-Star, this is maybe just the extra chip on his shoulder or competitive edge he might need to fuel his fire into being one of the most prolific players of his generation. This was just one player picked in front of Darren, but because he's such an alpha, I kind of think if I'm a Jazz fan, not only am I thrilled to get the player that Jay Billis says is the most talented prospect in the draft, but also you get a player that now has just even more fuel to his fire to push even harder and build on that legacy that we all think is inevitable for him at the next level.
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14: Goodbye, Walker. I think they had to let him go. 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It's not a complete, okay, this is it, that's it, this deal. 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
1: The Utah Jazz have found their future face of the franchise as Darren Peterson is on his way to Salt Lake City.
6: The BYU at Kansas game, he had 18 points in the first half. He was 6 of 8, had 3 steals. There was no question who the best player on the floor was.

0: Jake and Ben, I'm retroactively listening to Hot Take Tuesday. I've got one sort of similar to Ben's peanut butter take. Ketchup really ought to be outlawed. Anything that you put ketchup on, burgers, fries, eggs, there is a better sauce or condiment that you can use instead. I'm sick of ketchup. I want it gone.
1: Pretty sure it's Andersley, not Andersley, Christian, you non-puck knower. The one thing I do know about Andersley is that he probably has the most massive quads in the NHL, which probably equates to a sure thing Stanley Cup Finals appearance. All right, maybe I was wrong. It might be Andersley. Sorry, Christian.
2: This is Messages for Jake and Ben. My name is Jaden. I'm a listener from the future, so sorry if this is old news. But I gotta say, I think you guys are way too rough on poor Diana. Using her connections to get out of a ticket, I don't have any problem with that. If I were in her place, I would do the same thing, plus probably made that cop's day. I think you guys are way too rough on her for that. I mean, I don't have a problem with all the other stuff, but for that, no. I think she did a great job. I would do that same thing, and so would you.
3: Jake, Ben, Harley here, and I just want to wish you both and everyone out there at home or on the road a happy Bobby Bonilla Day, right? Hope that guy enjoys his 1 point whatever million today.
4: Gentlemen, how can you not draft Thomas Jefferson? Holy cow, he wrote the freaking Constitution and the Declaration of Independence. Utterly shameful, gentlemen. Holy cow.

0: I gotta give a shout out to the newest nickname, at least it's the first time I've heard it, Vladdy Dotty. Vladdy Divac. Love you guys. Good times.
1: All right, man, that was a lot. Love it. Shout out to Ryan E, Ryan V, Jaden H, Harley, David H, and Ryan V. I miss anybody? We had a lot of Ryans there.
2: And Ryan H.
1: The Ryans across the board. Thanks for sending in voicemails. We really appreciate it. We brought up Thomas Jefferson as somebody we both considered drafting. Yeah, Thomas Jefferson was amazing.
3: Yeah. Kind of polarizing. Some people, in his day, he was not beloved.
1: Well, he and Adams were on opposite sides, but still managed to be good friends, which I think is a message that we could all use.
3: Agreed.
1: Apparently,
2: you didn't draft John Adams either.
1: We did not draft
3: John Adams. No one likes John Adams.
1: Apparently, he wasn't well-liked when he was around, although he is just as influential and brilliant as the rest of them. But
3: early on,
1: he has
3: the decisions you make are going to matter a lot.
1: Less charisma. He was like a defense attorney. He defended the shooters at the Boston Massacre, even though they were on the other side of the issue, which is fairly interesting. What else did we get there? Christian did pronounce the name correctly. So shout out to Christian there. What else did we... Oh, the hot take about the ketchup. I'm fine getting rid of ketchup.
3: It has its place, but it is overused. I agree with that.
1: I don't get ketchup on eggs. No thanks.
2: No ketchup means no fry sauce.
1: Ah, see, so fry sauce is its own condiment.
2: Though. Right, but if you get rid of ketchup,
1: there's no fry sauce. I understand, but like mayonnaise is in everything. So if some people say they don't like mayonnaise, doesn't necessarily mean they don't like all the other zillion things mayonnaise is in.
3: Correct.
1: Are you a Miracle Whip or a mayonnaise person?
3: I don't know if I've ever had Miracle Whip. And that doesn't mean I'm against it. I just don't know if I've ever had it. I didn't eat mayonnaise growing up, and I only recently started. And then, of course, we moved, because we're hipsters, into the Kewpie mayo. And I don't know what the difference is, but it is what we eat at my house.
1: Mayonnaise is incredible. Miracle Whip, not so much. Although I was forced to eat it because that's all they put on sandwiches when I went to Skyline. So if you wanted a sandwich from the cafeteria, you had to have Miracle Whip. It's just very sweet.
3: Ketchup belongs on potatoes, though. Like some breakfast potatoes with a little ketchup is really an A-plus combo. But I'm with you. It doesn't need to be on everything.
1: I don't put ketchup on anything breakfast. Or hot sauce either. But I'm not a hot sauce person.
3: And I like hot sauce. So it has its place, but not in place of ketchup and everything.
1: But I'm a fry sauce guy.
3: Yeah, big time.
1: I'm a Utahn. Mm-hmm. I mean, I think you're like required to like it, right?
3: Also, if you're not an idiot, yeah.
1: But put some ranch or some barbecue sauce on a hamburger?
3: Yeah.
1: Christian strikes me as ketchup on his steak kind of guy.
3: Yeah.
2: That's pretty mean. Of all the mean things you've said to me.
1: Oh, I forgot. You have the grill prowess. You take real pride in that. Apologies, Christian. I take it back. Jeez. Yeah. All right. Action Pack 6 o'clock hour coming up next. Stay tuned. 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